0: Earlier this afternoon, we'll have those details coming up. It's 8 o'clock right now. This is Toronto's breaking news, CP24. Good evening. I'm Arda Zakarian. An investigation is underway after an individual was found dead following a shed fire in the Steeles and Bramley area of Brampton. For the latest details, we're joined by CP24's Seja Nelson. Seja, what can you tell us about this situation?
1: Arda, I'm here on Alamo Crescent, the quiet neighborhood where this fire took place. Right now, all we know is that a male body was found inside a shed behind a home. Police aren't able to give us any details of this person right now. We don't know how old they were, whether they lived in the home, or what exactly led them to be in the shed. That is something they are investigating right now. But they were called to this shed fire around 3:45 this afternoon. We did speak to fire officials. They say it was a quick fire to put out. It was contained to the shed, didn't spread to the home beside it. But that's when they found the body inside the home after the fire was extinguished. So as of tonight, police say they are considering this as suspicious, but that is only because that is the procedure when it comes to an unknown death. That doesn't necessarily mean charges will be pressed. But the biggest question tonight was whether this person was found dead because of the fire or something happened before the fire that caused him to die. We did speak to Constable Tyler Bell Moreno with Peel Police, along with the District Fire Chief Ron Rolfe, for an update about half an hour ago. Here's what they had to say.
2: Ultimately, it's going to be treated like a crime scene in hopes that the investigation determines that no criminality occurred here. But you can expect to see officers maintaining scene security for both the Ontario Fire Marshal and the coroner to conduct their investigation. There's forensic identifications officers here on scene. They're going to be processing some evidence. I would expect a police presence well into tomorrow.
1: Are police able to categorize this as suspicious right now?
2: Well, any unexplained death is going to be treated like it's suspicious. It doesn't mean that there's foul play involved, but we want to make sure that we leave no stone unturned to determine what happened to this individual.
3: When crews got on the way, it was upgraded to a residential structure fire. Just based on the proximity that the shed was to the home, the home was not involved. It was the fire was contained to the shed. So crews were able to stretch a line, get the fire knocked down, and do the primary search.
1: I did ask the fire chief there if they found any sort of accelerant inside the shed. He said that is something the Ontario Fire Marshal's office will be investigating. They will be on scene later tonight looking into the cause of the fire, which is still unclear at this time. But the neighborhood is extremely shaken up tonight. We're being told by neighbors this is a quiet residential neighborhood where they are all very close to one another. It's the type of neighbors where if you need something, you just go across the street and ask for it. So the neighborhood is quite shaken up. We do know that it was a family that lived in this home. They are asking for privacy at this time. As for this street here, it is currently closed down by police, and they will be here until at least tomorrow morning. Arda?
0: Seja, thank you so much for this. Several residents of a Toronto seniors housing building in North York will be out of their homes for at least a week after an early morning fire that injured two women. It comes less than 2 weeks after a fatal fire in the same building. Fire crews were called to the building on Victoria Park and O'Connor before 2 o'clock this morning. They tell CP24 there was a fire in the hallway on the ninth floor and heavy smoke in the building. The units on the ninth floor were evacuated, and Toronto Fire says those residents will be out of their homes for at least a week while the damage is repaired.
4: The residents here did the right thing. They all sheltered in place. The damage to the ninth floor on the south side is extensive. Anyone who would have entered that would have been in peril there. The damage is beyond the fire damage is down to the floor. Smoke damage is throughout the whole south end of the building.
5: Tired. I'm so upset. Do you know, every time it's fire, I don't like it.
6: Yeah.
5: I don't know what
6: is. Are you hearing anything from the building? Are they telling you? Are they doing anything?
5: No, nothing. Nobody's saying nothing, no.
7: I just opened the door and for me, it was heavy. We live on the same floor. Yeah, okay. She lives on the other side, I live on.
6: And did you hear it was also on the ninth floor? Is that where you put your
7: No.
6: Or you don't know?
7: No, I just came out, and then when I came down, they told me it was 9:30.
8: Sleeping and the alarm wake me up, and I call my daughter quickly, mm-hmm. You know.
0: This fire comes after a fatal fire in a unit on the fourth floor of the same building that happened on June the 28th. One person died and two other people suffered smoke inhalation in that fire. A firefighter was also treated for minor injuries. Charges against a Georgetown man that were laid in connection with a gold heist at Toronto Pearson Airport have been dropped. The Ontario Ministry of Attorney General says the charges against Amma Chaudhry have been dropped on April the 9th. There's no reasons for the withdrawal, and Chaudhry was one of the nine individuals charged in the heist of $20 million worth of gold from Pearson Air Canada cargo facility in 2023. Strong storms that swept across the GTA this afternoon caused damage in Oakville. A large tree was toppled on Schoolmaster Circle in the Third Line and Upper Middle Road area. It landed on a boat and vehicles, and it also hit a house. The storm also knocked down trees in other parts of Oakville, but no injuries were reported. The strongest of the storms swept across Toronto just before 3 o'clock this afternoon. This is a loop time lapse of the storm from a camera on the island where you can see the rain roll in and eventually you lose sight of the CN Tower. It's not known if the weather played a part in the collapse of a roof of a car dealership in Etobicoke this afternoon. Fire crews responded to Queensway Hyundai before 3:30 and found part of the roof had fallen into the service area of the dealership. Everyone was able to get out safely and there were no injuries. Toronto Fire says Enbridge was notified because there was a smell of gas. Water pipes in the building were also ruptured. It's 8:07 right now. This is Toronto's breaking news, CP24. We'll have a look at Toronto's top stories coming up next.
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0: it's almost like 1.56 cents, so it's expensive. Yeah.
1: More pain at the pumps, with gas prices expecting to climb over the next 24 hours. We'll tell you how much the price of gas will rise. Cleanup is underway in some parts of the GTA after a powerful storm came in with heavy rain and winds. It touched down earlier this afternoon. We'll have those details coming up. The Raptors say they will not complete a trade for Kawhi Leonard from the Clippers until the NBA completes its investigation into the Los Angeles franchise. Details just ahead. Stay with CP24 for more on these stories. And for further details, head to our website, cp24.com, and the CP24 app. Residents near the Bloor Lansdowne GO station are calling for action from Metrolinx. They want the transit agency to install noise barriers in the area, saying the sound of passing trains is becoming unbearable. CTV's Rahim Ladani reports.
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3: I can't go outside. I can't use my balcony.
2: The only thing in between Tammy's home and the rail line is a wooden fence. Right now, trains pass around once an hour, but track construction on the Barrie GO line expansion is well underway, which will increase train service to every 15 minutes.
3: A sound barrier would really, really help. It would really help improve the quality of life here. Otherwise, I'm going to move.
4: I'm standing on a resident's porch, and this is the sound they hear every time a GO train passes by, and there is no sound barrier.
2: Paula Heaney lives on the east side of the GO train line and is part of the group West End Neighbors for a Noise Smart Railway. They've started a petition asking Metrolinx to install noise walls along the corridor and reduce the bell noise at crossings.
5: They have noise walls down at the No Frills, just on Lansdowne, but no noise walls right along here with all the residential properties.
2: In a statement, Metrolinx says feasibility of noise walls within the Bloor Lansdowne station were assessed by the design builder of the project, who concluded that there was limited space for the construction of the walls in that particular location. Metrolinx has been studying point of emission noise mitigation that may prove more effective in mitigating noise. Bells and whistles play an important role in helping to keep people out of harm's way. Metrolinx follows safety rules set by Transport Canada for sounding these warning signals. They're only used when necessary and when we're required by Transport Canada's Canadian rail operating rules. Meanwhile, residents are getting creative.
6: Can you read that?
2: Vowing to stay loud until their neighborhood returns to quiet. Rahim Ladani, CTV News.
1: Gas prices are expected to jump across the GTA tomorrow. Dan McTagg with Canadians for Affordable Energy says gas prices will rise 5 cents a liter to just under $1.70. Diesel is expected to jump 13 cents to nearly $2 a liter. The surge comes after U.S. President Donald Trump says the ceasefire with Iran was over.
7: It looks like the short-selling traders on the futures market are back in at it today. They're trying to dumb down the price of oil as if economics and this very serious geopolitical matter is of no consequence. I mean, this is really funny to see this happen because, of course, it helps consumers realize that they're not going to get hit as hard as they should. But sooner or later, it's going to have to appear. We're going to have to pay the price of, what it amounts to, about a 20% drop in global oil supplies.
8: Yeah, $100 every filling, yeah, $100 extra. Now, $150, $60, yeah.
9: So $50 or $60 more to fill your tank?
8: Yeah, affected, yeah.
10: Like before, like for $50, $60, I got to pay $80, $90 for this car.
0: It's almost like 1.56 cents, so it's expensive, yeah.
1: The U.S. and Iran traded attacks for the second night in a row as an interim deal aimed at ending the war unravels.
11: I say we hit them 20 to 1. Every time they hit us, we're going to hit them 20.
1: The American military says it hit 90 targets in response to Iranian attacks on ships in the Strait of Hormuz. Iran's health ministry says more than a dozen people have been killed over the last 48 hours. Tehran responded by targeting American bases in Kuwait, Qatar, and Bahrain. The U.S. military says its actions are meant to protect commercial shipping in the Strait. Canada's foreign affairs minister is condemning Iran's attacks on its neighbors. attacks over the last number of days, the Iranian steps that it continues to take to, it appears, maintain control of the Strait of Hormuz are unacceptable. Anan says ceasefires are always fragile, but called out Iran for striking civilian targets. She says Canada stands with countries in the Persian Gulf that have been hit by Iran. Several U.S. states are dealing with a parasite outbreak, often linked to certain fruits and vegetables. But so far, public health experts say the bug hasn't spread to this side of the border. CTV's Adrian Gobriel takes a closer look.
6: From lettuce to berries, some of these healthy staples found in Canadian kitchens are believed to be carrying a problematic parasite in the United States, where more than 1,000 people have fallen ill and dozens sent to hospital.
12: This is a parasite that's often transmitted through human feces.
6: It's called cyclospora. The microscopic bug can't be seen by the human eye. In some cases, the parasite can be found in lettuce, cilantro, basil, green onions, raspberries, and snow peas, just to name a few. Contaminated water used on crops has previously been linked to cyclospora. Unlike typical food poisoning, cyclosporiasis symptoms can lead to prolonged stomach issues, relapses, and an illness can also last a month or even longer.
12: The symptoms include watery diarrhea and explosive diarrhea.
6: As of this week, Ohio had 177 confirmed cases. Just across state lines, Michigan is reporting more than 1,200 cases. Michigan typically records just about 50 cases a year. The Center for Disease Control says it's monitoring roughly 150 additional patients across 17 U.S. states. The specific source of the outbreak has yet to be identified. An email to CTV News states the Public Health Agency of Canada is not currently investigating any cyclospora outbreaks in the country. Though with imported fruits and produce regularly crossing the border, the country could face a similar outbreak.
13: It becomes a race to try and find the actual source of contaminated food.
6: An additional challenge. Once the parasite has latched on to a fruit or vegetable, it can't simply be washed away.
14: While there's no current outbreak here in Canada, summer travel season is in full swing, and doctors are warning those heading south of the border to try and avoid eating fruits and vegetables from South and Central America, the Caribbean, Southeast Asia, and Africa. Adrian Gobriel, CTV News, Toronto.
1: 8:16, 23 degrees. This is Toronto's breaking news. CP24 Raptors fans will have to wait a little bit longer to put their Kawhi jersey back on as Toronto puts their trade for the NBA star on hold. We'll tell you why coming up.

0: folks, it's Mayor Kevin Ash from the City of Pickering with your weekend best bets. This Saturday, July 11th, the Ernie Coombs is Mr. Dress-Up exhibit opens at the Pickering Museum Village. Located in the John E. Jack Anderson Gallery, it celebrates the life and legacy of the beloved child entertainer and performer. Enjoy never-before-seen content, family interviews, and iconic props from the show. It's fun and a meaningful experience for visitors of all ages. However you spend the weekend, there's always something happening in Pickering. Your weekend's best bets are right here at home.
1: Hi, I'm Sean Collier, Mayor of the Town of Ajax. 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
9: Raptors say they will not complete a trade for Kawhi Leonard from the Clippers until the NBA completes its investigation into the Los Angeles franchise. The league is investigating allegations that the Clippers circumvented the NBA salary cap to pay Leonard, claims the franchise has denied. The Raptors released a statement today saying the league office has informed them that the Raptors management would assume the risk of any potential outcome related to the investigation. And it reads in part, the Raptors remain eager to bring Kawhi back to Toronto and look forward to a swift resolution for our players, our organization, and our fans.
12: Needless to say, if the Raptors don't end up adding Kawhi, and if they have to take back Brandon Ingram and Grady Dick, it would be an awkward situation. It would be a bad situation for the Raptors. So the hope is that this gets done. The hope is that it gets done soon. But for now, yeah, essentially all they could do is wait as the ball is in the NBA's court, for lack of a better term.
9: Leonard led the Raptors to their only NBA championship in 2019 before leaving for the Clippers as a free agent that summer. France was facing Morocco in the first quarterfinal match at the World Cup today. Kylian Mbappe scored the first goal of the game in 60 minutes and then assisted on the next goal 6 minutes later. France wins 2-0 and advances to the semifinals against either Spain or Belgium. Their quarterfinal match is coming up tomorrow afternoon at 3 o'clock from Los Angeles. On Saturday, England takes to the pitch when they face Norway. England is coming off a hard-fought win over Mexico in the last round. The same day, the unbeaten Argentinians will square off against Switzerland. Lionel Messi says led the team comeback as they knocked off Egypt 3-2 earlier in the week. And remember, you can catch all the game action throughout the FIFA World Cup on TSN with select games on CTV and Crave. Toronto is hosting a Cirque du Soleil show that celebrates Mexican culture, music, and sports. Luzia is back in the city to mark its 10th anniversary. The production uses high-flying acts, acrobatics, and colorful costumes to tell a story set in a make-believe version of Mexico. We got a chance to speak to some of the performers today.
3: I've been with the show since 2015, and for me, sharing my art with people is also something I developed during the year, and I think sharing that with people, and it can bring them as well the joy.
9: A teenager in Kitchener is set to represent Canada on the international stage in wrestling at the Under 17 World Championships this month. CTV's Colton Weens reports the high schooler has come a long way in a short amount of time.
13: Discipline, dedication, and drive defines Jude Garucho's commitment to wrestling.
14: His work ethic definitely pushes the pace of everything. It doesn't matter what's going on. He's here at practice every day training hard.
13: The 16-year-old from Kitchener trains at least 3 hours a day, and it's quickly paying off.
15: It pushed me to be a better person. I feel like once you get good at wrestling, everything in life comes easier.
13: Garucho is the under 17 double Canadian national champion in the 45 kilogram weight division. He will represent Canada at the U17 United World Wrestling Championships in Azerbaijan at the end of July, followed by a trip to Hong Kong for a camp and tournament.
15: I'm expecting to make a statement, and I'll just try my best.
16: All excited, anxious, nervous, and mixed.
17: It really is a special thing to be able to go to one of these trips.
13: The high schooler also competes on the Resurrection Catholic Secondary School team, but has only been wrestling for 2 years. He'll be competing against athletes who've wrestled all their lives, but coaches believe he can win some matches at Worlds.
18: No one really gets to go to Worlds within 2 years, so it's pretty cool. He's very soft-spoken, but he kicks ass on the mats.
13: Originally in Air Cadets, he played other sports as well, but wanted to find something with weight classes.
16: He tried MMA, but the mom said, nope, no way. They made the compromise. If he's going to graduate with honors, then we'll enroll him in MMA. So fortunately, he graduated with honors.
13: Olympus Martial Arts Academy encouraged him to try wrestling, and now he's one of the best in Canada. While Garucho will go to Worlds, he does need at least $12,000 to fund the whole trip.
18: We just really want to raise money for him and raise some awareness to the public here in town.
10: And if you want to help with the fundraising for his trip to Worlds, they're holding a breakfast fundraiser on Saturday, July 18th at St. Mark's Catholic Church. Colton Ween, CTV News. Kitch.
9: 825, 23 degrees. This is Toronto's breaking news. CP24 will have a look at Toronto's top stories coming up next.

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0: The Raptors say they will not complete a trade for Kawhi Leonard from the Clippers until the NBA completes its investigation into the Los Angeles franchise. Details just ahead. Two women are hurt after a fire in the same Toronto seniors housing building where someone was killed in a blaze less than 2 weeks ago. An investigation is underway after an individual was found dead following a shed fire in Brampton. We'll have the latest details straight ahead. This is Toronto's breaking news, CP24. Good evening, I'm Arda Zakarian. An investigation is underway after an individual was found dead following a shed fire in the Steeles and Bramley area of Brampton. For the latest details, we're joined by CP24's Sija Nelson. Sija, what more can you tell us?
1: Well, Arda, right now, the Ontario Fire Marshal's Office is on scene trying to look into the cause of this fire after a male body was found inside the shed. This took place at a home here on Alamo Crescent. Around 3:45 today, fire crews were called here for this shed fire. They were able to quickly extinguish the fire because it didn't spread to the home. But the biggest question now is what caused this fire and if this person died as a result of the fire or he was killed because of something that happened before. That is something the Ontario Fire Marshal is investigating along with police. Right now, not a lot of details police can give us regarding the victim here. They can tell us that it is a male victim. They aren't able to provide us an identity or an age or whether this person lived inside this home or not. That is all part of the investigation they are doing tonight. But we did speak to Constable Tyler Bell Moreno with Peel Police along with the District Fire Chief Ron Rolfe on the situation. Here's what they had to say this evening.
2: It's too early for us to actually determine that as of yet. So what will happen is the remains will be taken for the purposes of a postmortem examination to determine cause of death, and those results will be returned to us to determine if there's any criminality.
3: The fire was knocked down very fast. It's not a very large structure. And then the search was quick search with identification made pretty rapidly and working with our partners here with Peel Police and the OFM to try to determine next steps.
1: And I did ask Peel Police if they are considering this as a suspicious death, and they say they are only considering this as suspicious because it is unclear at this time, and that is protocol. That doesn't mean foul play took place in this situation. So as of right now, where the investigation stands, the Ontario Fire Marshal's office is here. He'll be going inside the shed eventually and looking into the cause of this fire. And when he is done, and if there is anything suspicious, then this investigation will be passed on to Peel Police. But as of right now, the investigation is still very much active. Police are expecting to be holding the scene here at least until tomorrow morning. So that's what residents in the area can expect in terms of police presence. Again, all we know so far is that a male body was found inside the shed of one of these homes behind me here on Alamo Crescent. But no further details beyond that tonight. Arda, send it back.
0: Thank you. Thank you, CJ, so much for this. Several residents of a Toronto seniors housing building in North York will be out of their homes for at least a week after an early morning fire that injured two women. It comes less than 2 weeks after a fatal fire in the same building. Fire crews were called to the building on Victoria Park and O'Connor before 2 o'clock this morning. They tell CP24 there was a fire in the hallway on the ninth floor and heavy smoke in the building. The units on the ninth floor were evacuated, and Toronto Fire says those residents will be out of their homes for at least a week while the damage is repaired.
4: The residents here did the right thing. They all sheltered in place. The damage to the ninth floor on the south side is extensive. Anyone who would have entered that would have been in peril there. The damage is beyond the fire damage is down to the floor. Smoke damage is throughout the whole south end of the building.
5: Tired. I'm so upset. You know, every time it's fire. I don't like it.
6: Yeah. I don't know what is. Are you hearing anything from the building? Are they telling you? Are they doing anything?
5: No, nothing. Nobody's saying nothing. No.
7: I just opened the door and for me, it was heavy. We live on the same floor. Yeah. She lives on the other side. I live on.
6: And did you hear it was also on the ninth floor? Is that what you're
7: no.
6: told or you don't know?
7: No, I just came out and then when I came down, they told me it was 9:30.
8: Sleeping and the alarm wake me up and I call my daughter quickly, mm-hmm. you know.
9: Did you go out on the balcony, or were you able to get out okay?
8: I didn't go down. I went down the step, grabbed my purse, put on my I was on my pajama, and I changed and I called my daughter.
0: This fire comes after a fatal fire in a unit on the fourth floor of the same building on June the 28th. One person died and two other people suffered smoke inhalation in that fire. A firefighter was also treated for minor injuries. Charges against a Georgetown man that were laid in connection with a gold heist at Toronto Pearson Airport have been dropped. The Ontario Ministry of Attorney General says the charges against Ahmad Chowdhury were dropped on April the 9th. No reasons were given for the withdrawal. Chowdhury was one of nine individuals charged in the heist of $20 million worth of gold from Pearson's Air Canada cargo facility in 2023. Strong storms that swept across the GTA this afternoon caused damage in Oakville. A large tree was toppled on Schoolmaster Circle in the Third Line and Upper Middle Road area. It landed on a boat and vehicles and also hit a house. The storm also knocked down trees in other parts of Oakville, but no injuries are reported. The strongest of the storms swept across Toronto just before 3 o'clock this afternoon. This is a loop time lapse of the storm from a camera on the island where you can see the rain roll in and eventually lose sight of the CN Tower. It's not known if the weather played a part in the collapse of a roof of a car dealership in Etobicoke this afternoon. Fire crews responded to Queensway Hyundai before 3:30 and found part of the roof had fallen into the service area of the dealership. Everyone was able to get out safely and there were no injuries. Toronto Fire says Enbridge was notified because there was a smell of gas. Water pipes in the building were also ruptured. An elderly woman is speaking out after being discharged to a motel from a hospital in Oshawa. The 82-year-old believes she was pushed out of the hospital before she had fully recovered. CTV's Beth McDonnell has the story.
10: 82-year-old Dorothy Spalnick lives with severe COPD. After more than 6 weeks in May and June at Oshawa Hospital and no home of her own, she was discharged to the Liberty Inn in Bowmanville.
11: I was shocked. I thought it was a dive. You know, which you might call a dive, like just somewhere, oh, let's pop her off.
10: Spalnick says the hospital put her in a cab to meet a PSW at the inn along with medication and oxygen for 2 days and arrived without meals or shoes. The family says they weren't notified about her discharge and an agency brought in to advocate on Spalnick's behalf received the news in a letter.
11: How could they do this to anybody? It's very, I don't know, it's so selfish and mean, and it's awful. It's awful to think that they treat people my age that way.
10: A letter from Lake Ridge Health to Spalnick shared with CTV News says Spalnick no longer needed treatment and the physician discharged her 8 days before being taken to the inn. It says Spalnick refused to leave hospital and did not meaningfully participate in discharge planning. Spalnick says she did not feel ready or well enough to leave hospital. Meanwhile, the family says the hospital wasn't helpful getting her on the crisis list for long-term care and they couldn't safely bring her home because her care needs had become too complex.
12: When you have an 82-year-old who needs oxygen management, I don't think a hotel is an option for that. That to me is... that is insane, right? They cannot care for themselves. So I get it if you're having, you know, a patient that does not want to go home, but they're capable of movement, they're breathing fine. I understand that. Not somebody in her situation.
10: Lake Ridge Health was unable to provide the number of times patients have been sent to hotels or motels, but says there have been instances where temporary accommodations like hotels have been identified as the most appropriate discharge destination. The hospital network cited privacy laws as the reason it couldn't comment on Spalnick's case, saying in a statement, "The safety and well-being of our patients is our highest priority." Discharge planning is an individualized process led by the patient's interprofessional care team in collaboration with the patient, family members, and caregivers where appropriate. Decisions about discharge are based on each patient's clinical needs, with the care team working alongside community partners to support a coordinated transition to the most appropriate care setting. We also reached out to the Minister of Health's office for reaction. We were told it expects all hospitals to provide safe and high-quality care, and concerns over professional conduct can be reported to the Regulatory College, which investigates complaints.
11: I'm speaking out because I don't think it's fair that this is the way they are treating seniors. I think it's disgusting. It really is.
10: Spalnick never stayed at the inn.

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0: it's almost like 1.56 cents. So it's expensive, yeah.
1: More pain at the pumps, with gas prices expecting to climb over the next 24 hours. We'll tell you how much the price of gas will rise. Cleanup is underway in some parts of the GTA after powerful winds and heavy rain touched down earlier this afternoon. We'll have those details coming up. The Raptors say they will not complete a trade for Kawhi Leonard from the Clippers until the NBA completes its investigation into the Los Angeles franchise. Details just ahead. And stay with CP24 for more on these stories. And for further details, head to our website, cp24.com, and the CP24 app. Residents near the Bloor Lansdowne GO station are calling for action from Metrolinx. They want the transit agency to install noise barriers in the area, saying the sound of passing trains is becoming unbearable. CTV's Rahim Ladani reports.
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3: I can't go outside. I can't use my balcony.
2: The only thing in between Tammy's home and the rail line is a wooden fence. Right now, trains pass around once an hour, but track construction on the Barrie GO line expansion is well underway, which will increase train service to every 15 minutes.
3: A sound barrier would really, really help. It would really help improve the quality of life here, otherwise I'm going to move.
4: I'm standing on a resident's porch, and this is the sound they hear every time a GO train passes by, and there is no sound barrier.
2: Paula Heaney lives on the east side of the GO train line and is part of the group West End Neighbors for a Noise Smart Railway. They've started a petition asking Metrolinx to install noise walls along the corridor and reduce the bell noise at crossings.
5: They have noise walls down at the No Frills, just on Lansdowne, but no noise walls right along here with all the residential properties.
2: In a statement, Metrolinx says feasibility of noise walls within the Bloor Lansdowne station were assessed by the design builder of the project, who concluded that there was limited space for the construction of the walls in that particular location. Metrolinx has been studying point of emission noise mitigation that may prove more effective in mitigating noise. Bells and whistles play an important role in helping to keep people out of harm's way. Metrolinx follows safety rules set by Transport Canada for sounding these warning signals. They're only used when necessary and when we're required by Transport Canada's Canadian rail operating rules. Meanwhile, residents are getting creative.
6: Can you read that?
2: Vowing to stay loud until their neighborhood returns to quiet. Rahim Ladani, CTV News.
1: Gas prices are expected to jump across the GTA tomorrow. Dan McTagg with Canadians for Affordable Energy says gas prices will rise 5 cents a liter to just under $1.70. Diesel is expected to jump 13 cents to nearly $2 a liter. The surge comes after U.S. President Donald Trump said the ceasefire with Iran was over.
7: It looks like the short-selling traders on the futures market are back and at it today. They're trying to dumb down the price.

0: The oil as if economics and this very serious geopolitical matter is of no consequence. I mean, this is really funny to see this happen because, of course, it helps consumers realize that they're not going to get hit as hard as they should, but sooner or later it's going to have to appear. We're going to have to pay the price of what it amounts to, about a 20% drop in global oil supplies.
1: $100 every. 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
2: So $50 or $60 more to fill your tank?
1: Affected, yeah.
3: Like before, like if 50, 60 bucks, I got to pay 80, 90 bucks for this car.
4: It's almost like 1.56 cents, so it's expensive, yeah.
5: The U.S. and Iran traded attacks for the second night in a row as an interim deal aimed at ending the war unravels.
6: I say we hit them 20 to 1. Every time they hit us, we're going to hit them 20.
5: The American military says it hit 90 targets in response to Iranian attacks on the ships in the Strait of Hormuz. Iran's health ministry says more than a dozen people have been killed over the last 48 hours. Tehran responded by targeting American bases in Kuwait, Qatar, and Bahrain. The U.S. military says its actions are meant to protect commercial shipping in the strait. From the world of entertainment, singer Bonnie Tyler has died.

0: The Welsh-born singer, best known for her 1983 smash hit Total Eclipse of the Heart, that song spent a month at the top of the U.S. charts. Tyler was a three-time Grammy-nominated singer. She died in hospital in Portugal, where she recently underwent surgery. She was 75. And many are offering tributes for Tyler, including Rod Stewart, who writes, "We shared similar styles of vocalizing. She was a good pal, a true soul stirrer. I sing It's a Heartache every night on tour. I'll miss you, darling Bonnie." And Brian Adams writes, "Dear Bonnie, passed today. She had such a great voice, and I'll always be grateful for her beautiful version of Straight from the Heart. Thanks, Bonnie. Rest in peace." This is Toronto's breaking news, CP24. Raptors fans will have to wait a little longer to put on their Kawhi jersey as Toronto puts their trade for the NBA star on hold. We'll tell you why coming up.
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22: Diamond and Diamond.
0: The Raptors say they will not complete a trade for Kawhi Leonard from the Clippers until the NBA completes its investigation into the Los Angeles franchise. The league is investigating allegations that the Clippers circumvented the NBA salary cap to pay Leonard, claims the franchise has denied. The Raptors released a statement today saying the league office has informed them that the Raptors management would assume the risk of any potential outcome related to the investigation. It reads in part, the Raptors remain eager to bring Kawhi back to Toronto and look forward to a swift resolution for our players, our organization, and our fans.
5: The Raptors wouldn't be at risk of direct penalty, more so indirect penalty, if the league decides to suspend Kawhi, or the unlikely scenario, but the worst case scenario, potentially void his contract. Again, from what I'm hearing, that scenario is extremely unlikely. The sense is that the league is trying to avoid it. If for no other reason, then it would be a mess.
0: Leonard led the Raptors to their only NBA championship in 2019 before leaving for the Clippers as a free agent that summer. Cirque du Soleil is back in Toronto and marking a marvelous milestone. CTV's Jessica Smith explains.
17: A celebration of culture, color, and movement through a reimagined vision of Mexico.
22: This was all designed in 2016 in Montreal, and each act has its own color story.
17: Cirque du Soleil is back in Toronto for the 10th anniversary of Lucia.
22: There's so many references to the flora and fauna of Mexico, plus the surrealistic art.
17: All crafted to seamlessly blend together.
23: All the movements are coordinated by our puppeteer coach, Gerardo, so he takes care of teaching the guys how to do a smooth movement.
17: The show is a combination of breathtaking high-flying acts, acrobatics, and even a little football freestyle.
24: Kids, when they see me, they want to repeat, they want to, oh, how you do that? So to see them super happy and enjoying the show every night, it's, for me, it's like something dreaming for it.
25: I get the chance to share this scenario with so many talented artists, and then I have the chance to share my talent with all the audience day by day.
17: With the props and the costumes performing as a part of each act.
22: The flowers on the dress actually bloom while she's singing, then they close again, bloom again. It's wirelessly controlled, 61 servo motors, and it just really adds the action in the scene.
17: Blending together technology, art, and storytelling without saying a single word.
26: From the costumes to the acrobatics to the behind-the-scenes mechanics, every single element of this show helps tell the story of connection and community. Lucia runs here in Toronto until August 30th. Jessica Smith, CTV News.
0: 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CP24 will have a look at Toronto's top stories coming up next.
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10: Hey there, my friends, and welcome to Hot Property. We're the interactive real estate show right here on CP24. I'm Teddy Wilson, and I'm glad you're with us. Thanks for tuning in. A lot to discuss on this episode. We're going to talk about best practices in the world of real estate, but also the Toronto Regional Real Estate Board dropped their latest monthly report. That's coming up in just a sec. And as always here on the show, we'd love to hear from you with your questions. 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And we'll be taking some of your questions in just a bit. Here to break down this week's topics and your questions, we've got Al Sinclair from REMAX Hallmark Realty. Whoa, there he is. Diane Abernaz of Monster Mortgage and Andrew Kotz from Tribute Communities. Welcome to all of you.
11: Hey, Teddy. Hey,
10: I have a highlighter in my pocket and it's the same color. It looks better on you though, Al. All right, let's talk about our first topic tonight. Sales across the Toronto region were up by 9.5% in June from the same time last year with 6,770 transactions. This according to the new monthly report from the Toronto Regional Real Estate Board, or TREB. Sales also rose monthly, increasing 1.4% from May on a seasonally adjusted basis. Prices, though, remain down year over year, with the average selling price 3.9% lower than a year ago, and the composite benchmark, which is meant to represent the typical home, down about 5%. However, the board does note that prices have been ticking upwards on a month-to-month basis since January, and that trend continued in June, with both the average selling price and the benchmark price increasing slightly from May. New listings entered into the MLS system were down 12.9% year over year and also dipped on a monthly basis. So this is interesting, Diane, when we think about the different kind of confluence of factors, new listings down, sales up, prices ticking up month to month. Is this what we talk about when you hear market tightening conditions? Is this basically the textbook example of this?
12: I would agree with that.
10: Yeah,
12: absolutely. And it's interesting because we see both buyers and sellers are out there.
10: Right.
12: We're talking to both sides all the time. But there doesn't seem to be any urgency from either side. So, you know, unless somebody's in financial difficulty, there's no urgency in selling the house.
10: Right.
12: And we're seeing a lot of that right now. We're seeing some people, you know, dipping their toe in to test, putting the property on MLS just to test the market. And for those people, we tend to have a backup refinance plan right now.
10: Right.
12: Just because they might back out. And, you know, of course, if you're listing your home and you're just testing the market, you don't want to leave it out there too long. It could impact the value of the property, which could impact the appraised value when we're trying to do a refinance.
10: Right.
12: So, you know, I would encourage anybody who's looking at going down that road to definitely give us a call so we can look at your scenario and have a backup plan in place.
10: Yeah.
12: The other thing is we've been riding for 8 months, there's been some rate stability with the Bank of Canada.
10: That's right, with these hold decisions. Yeah.
12: Yeah, so people are taking it kind of 1 month at a time. And, you know, when they do reach out to us for this potential sale or refinance, it may be a little bit late.
10: Right.
12: So, you know, I would encourage people to not just look at their next payment, but future payments. And if you might struggle 3 months from now, now's the time to pick up the phone.
10: Yeah, and you mentioned Bank of Canada. Next rate decision is this coming Wednesday, July 15th. So we'll cover that for sure on Property next week.
12: Yes, and a full monetary report.
10: That's
12: with
10: right.
12: This one. So,
10: yeah.
12: So we should learn a lot.
10: There'll be a lot of data in there. Al, let's go over to you. You're in the trenches as a realtor. Treb predicts that we could see more price growth throughout the year. Obviously, maybe some international geopolitical uncertainty keeping some people on the sidelines.
5: Yeah.
10: But do you expect this month-to-month tick up in price to continue?
5: Yeah, I do. I do. I mean, the geopolitical turmoil that's going on.
10: Yeah.
5: I mean, every day someone's saying something that's affecting the market, and then the next day they go back on that, and it's not going to end. So the only consistent thing is the inconsistency.
10: Right.
5: So that's going to continue for the next couple of years. So we've got to look beyond that and say, look, the market, the interest rates are really good. The buyers are there. It's time to get in. We're seeing less inventory come out. Mm-hmm. We're seeing a lot of buyers out there, and we're seeing prices go up. So with less inventory and prices go up and sales are up, it's a perfect storm for us to get back to a very heated market. So I think that you're going to see a very good third quarter. Definitely the fourth quarter is going to be good, but the market's good right now. It's pretty much the balanced market. I don't think, and with all respect to Diane, we don't have our sellers saying there's no urgency. When you're selling your house, there's urgency.
12: They're calling us for a refinance, or they may sell, so it's probably a different...
5: We have different jobs.
12: Yeah, absolutely.
10: Yeah.
5: When you go to market, man, every day counts, and there's urgency to get it sold. The sooner the better, because the sooner you sell, the higher the price is.
10: Right.
5: People say, oh, I'm in no rush. Well, that means you're going to get less money because it's become stale.
10: Yeah.
5: So, but no, the market's very, very balanced right now, and it's going to start to shift towards the sellers. Right now, it's balanced.
10: Yeah. Andrew, what's your take on the report, what it says about where we are in the GTA and where we could be headed?
11: That's a loaded question.
10: Yeah, yeah. Get out your crystal ball.
11: I would love that. It's all positive slowly, right? So we've started to see this uptick since January. And it's all positive. We've seen sales volume increase month over month, which is great. Prices will start to increase as a result if this maintains itself, and I believe it will. Is it the beginning of the bottom? A lot of people are on the sidelines thinking, is this, the bottom, and will prices start to increase? I think it is. I think we're here. We're also starting to see, which I'm watching really, really, really closely, is the gap between detached and condo.
10: Right.
11: It is starting to increase. That gap is starting to get bigger. There's significant value in the condo market right now. And what we've seen in the last 5 to 7 years, that happened when that gap was really big, detached versus condo, is we saw a boom in the condo market. So I urge you that are on the sidelines that want to get into the marketplace and you're thinking about that condo purchase, now's the time to get in, because once it comes back, it's going to come back really, really quickly.
10: Yeah, interesting industry analysis, too, about that gap, too. It's interesting. Al, let's go back to you. We've got three great properties to talk about here on the show tonight. We're beginning with 9 Tecumseh Street, unit 421 in Toronto.
5: And thank you, Andrew, for that segue, because this is a perfect condo that wasn't at this price 2 years ago.
10: No, definitely
5: So this
10: not.
5: Is a condo, 600 square feet. Mm-hmm. It's in King West. It's out at 479. It's got one bedroom, one den, and a four-piece bath. It's right at Front and Bathurst.
10: Okay.
5: And it's a luxurious condo. It's got great amenities in there. It's got a fitness center, yoga studio, rooftop barbecue terrace, games billiard room, lounge, private dining area. Really great nightlife there. Uh-huh. But give me a call. We're actually holding back offers on this one till Tuesday at noon hour. But $479 for 600 square feet in King West is a really good deal.
10: Yeah, it's a great deal. Next up, we're sticking in Toronto for 94 George Henry Boulevard, Unit 24.
5: Yeah, this is a great place at Shepherd and Don Mills. It's three-bedroom townhome. It's got two baths. It's nicely done. We haven't staged it. We've kept it because I think someone will come in and renovate. So we've kept the integrity of the unit. That's why we haven't brought in our modern, ultra-modern staging furniture. But this is a great suite. This is at Shepherd and Don Mills. It offers 1,170 square feet of great living space. And it's right there at Fairview Mall. Great open concept. It's a really good development. When you walk through there, lots of trees. It's as you can see in that picture there, it's like you're in a resort somewhere. A really, really nice living environment. And we're open housing it. Isaac will be there Saturday, Sunday, 2 to 4. And give us a call. I'll get you through myself. We're out at $599 for a luxury condo, two-story townhome. So give us a shout.
10: All right. And your third property on this episode, 11 Fire Route 44 Route in North Kawartha, great part of the province.
5: Yeah, this is over half an acre, 100 feet of waterfront by 299 feet deep. And North Kawartha, great location. This is it's a stunning cottage on Coon Lake. It's a very sought-after lake. And it's got a great footprint, this property. Three bedrooms, again, one bath, but it's just a really good property right on the waterfront. Very rustic inside. Like it's a typical cottage. Look at the view of the lake there. 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A lot of paddle boats, kayaks. 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So give me a shout.
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0: Hey, my friends, and welcome back to Hot Property. Thanks for tuning in. We'll be taking your viewer questions in just a little bit. But as I always like to say before that is this. A recent article in the Toronto Star details a noticeable increase in cashback realtors. So these are agents who offer buyers a cut of their commission in exchange for their business. The practice is not new, but some analysts and retailers say that they've noticed an increase in cashback realtors in the previous few years as the market cooled compared to the sales and price peaks we saw toward the end of the pandemic in early 2022. So are these realtors a positive element of the market, or should they be avoided? This topic also got us thinking more widely about what prospective buyers and sellers should keep an eye out for when looking to work with a mortgage broker, when considering the builder behind their home or condo, and of course, when hiring a real estate agent. Think of this as your buyer and seller beware guide, not to scare or alarm anyone, but rather to arm you with info to make the best decision on who to work with for likely the biggest purchase or sale of your life. That is, of course, your home. So, Al, I'll start with you. In Latin, they say caveat emptor, caveat venditor, yeah. Buyer beware, seller beware. The jumping off point for this discussion is these cashback realtors. So what do you think of this practice, and what should somebody generally look for in a real estate agent?
1: Well, if an agent offers this or will take it, run, because I see the underlying real estate professionals. No, that's not a professional. That's someone that can be bought, and that's someone that's buying your business. This is the most important purchase of your life, okay? And you're going to, now I talk to these agents, and I've had people, you know, say to me, and I go, absolutely no. And they say, well, I just talked to another agent, so I thought I'd ask you. And I say, no. And this is why. Because what we do, it's very, we're professional. The agents that I talk to that are offering this, it's unbelievable. It's like they've never been in the business. And they're selling their, because they're, you know, they're dropping whatever they can to get a deal, they are not good negotiators because they can't even negotiate their own commission. The things they tell me about the clients, just give me an offer, I'll get it done, you know, or, you know, we'll take a low price.
0: Right.
1: These are agents that are desperate for commission and they're selling their clients down the road. So if someone offers that, if that's more important to you than getting good representation, getting good negotiating,
0: right,
1: and getting the, you know, the right professional on your side, then good, because you're going to pay for it.
0: Yeah.
1: And any agent out there, and I know you're watching, shame on you, because I don't go to the grocery store and after I pay for my groceries say, you're going to give me half the money back?
0: Interesting.
1: No. Yeah. And I'm not going to do that with a car. They tell you to get out. And why is our industry doing that? It's disgusting, embarrassing, and I love realtors, but sometimes I'm embarrassed.
0: So it's a case
1: this is one of those cases.
0: Yeah. So it's a case if you get what you pay for.
1: And if I'm getting hot, I'm getting hot, because we should not be doing it.
0: Yeah. Andrew, let's go to you. Obviously, who built your home or your condo is a really important part of kind of the factors that should go into your decision about where you buy. I know my partner and I really researched our builder for our condo. So what should people look out for or beware of?
2: Well, it's one of the biggest, buys or purchases of your life. 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And ultimately, you do your research, and a builder's track record is significantly important. At Tribute, we've been in the business 43 years, multi award winning projects all over the GTA, and built over 40,000 homes. 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
0: Right.
2: That is a significant big one.
0: Uh-huh.
2: As well as go on the Tarion website. They're, you know,
0: Tarion.
2: Tarion will, you know, post if has been any issues or problems with that builder. So definitely do your research. Our buyers are walking in the door. They're very educated. We appreciate that for sure. And definitely do your research.
0: Yeah. Good points. Diane, most of us will need a mortgage to buy a home or condo. If you don't need one, you know, bless you. Please tell me how you did that. But what should people look for when they're determining what mortgage broker or company to go with?
3: Well, let me just say initially, buyer beware if you're looking to use part of that realtor cashback strategy for your down payment.
0: Okay,
3: that's really critical, because the lenders are looking for a 30 to 90 day savings history to verify your down payment. And that's 30 to 60, 90 days from the date of the offer. Okay, so they don't consider realtors as a giftor. They don't look very fondly on that. They're looking for an immediate relative to give you a gift. So certainly be aware in that respect. And just generally speaking, I think the buyers need to be aware if they see a rate that's below the market, there's a reason for that.
0: Right.
3: There's nothing free. So generally, whatever you're foregoing is going to be outlined in the approval, but you might not be able to spot it.
0: Right.
3: So you need a broker who's going to look at the whole market and work with you to make sure that whatever you're forfeiting, maybe it is the best option for you, but you need to know what it is.
0: Mm-hmm. Yeah, great discussion about best practices. Thanks a lot for your analysis. It's great. Andrew, let's go back to you. We want to talk about an awesome tribute community mm-hmm. you want to highlight tonight. Take us, if you will, to North Oshawa, UC Tower 3.
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0: there. Welcome back to Hot Property. Glad you're with us. After the break, we'll get to the viewer mailbox. But first, Diane, I know Monster Mortgage has a top-notch product you want to tell us about tonight. Give us more information about your medical program.
1: Absolutely. I mean, we often talk about self-employed and how they can better qualify with alternate programs. So today we thought it would be a good idea to highlight a medical program which is really targeted at new medical professionals. So you just need a medical license and they'll use projected income, because usually when you're starting out in any field, your income isn't where it's going to be, but they can project that based on the industry average.
0: Got it.
1: So I guess that's really the key, is the qualification. There is a preferred rate, but I don't think that's the important part. I think we want to get people, you know, into the market, and they can, this program is sanctioned by CMHC, so you can put as little as 5% down.
0: All right. Thanks so much, Diane. Appreciate the information. Up next, we're going to open the virtual viewer mailbag, get to some of your awesome real estate questions. That's after the break. And that's the address to get them to us, hotproperty@cp24.com. Don't go anywhere.
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0: everybody. Welcome back to Hot Property. Let's open the virtual viewer mailbag. This question comes in from Stacy, who writes, is it wise to do costly renovations, or should we do the minimum in order to sell? This is really interesting. Al, what would you say to Stacy?
1: Yeah, Stacy, great question. And call a real estate professional to come in and see your place to advise you what to do. But I'll tell you right off the top, costly renovations, waste of money, because you don't know what the buyer may not appreciate it and may rip it out and do it their own way.
0: Right.
1: But you want to do the minimal. You want to make, show off the house, show off the size of the house, but a good real estate professional will tell you what to do, the minimum, to get the maximum return.
0: Yeah, great point that renos are often to personal taste. Not everybody has the same
1: exactly.
0: personal taste. Diane, what would you
2: absolutely.
0: Say?
2: Absolutely. Yeah? I would absolutely agree with everything that Al just said.
0: That's momentous.
2: And, yeah, especially if you're having to borrow money yep. in order to facilitate, which a lot of people do. They go to a line of credit for this type of thing. I don't think it's typically going to be in your financial interest to do major renovations.
0: Yeah, Andrew, do you agree, or do you advise people dropping a bit more money into renos?
3: No, 3 for 3, agree for sure. Minimum could be like a fresh coat of paint, cleaning up some landscaping, things like this. Minimal, right?
0: Yeah.
3: Because you never know if someone will walk in the door and rip up everything that you just put in.
0: Yeah,
1: and then the staging, when that's done, the staging will show it off that,
0: yeah.
1: wow, this looks like a costly renovation. Then you got it.
0: Yeah, and you've said before, I think all three of you said at one point that a new coat of paint can be a very cost-effective way to
3: absolutely.
0: Change the look
3: absolutely.
0: Of the
3: best
0: place.
3: Value.
0: Right?
2: Yeah.
0: Best value, yeah, interesting. All right, thanks to all three of you for your analysis. Thank you for watching and for your questions. That's it for Hot Property. If you missed us, pop online. 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We will be there for you. We'll also be here for you next week. Thanks for watching, and good night. Bye-bye.

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0: Raptors say they will not complete a trade for Kawhi Leonard from the Clippers until the NBA completes its investigation into the Los Angeles franchise. Details just ahead. Two women are hurt after a fire in the same Toronto seniors housing building where someone was killed in a blaze less than 2 weeks ago. An investigation is underway after an individual was found dead following a shed fire in Brampton. We'll have the latest details straight ahead. This is Toronto's breaking news, CP24. Good evening. I'm Arda Zakarian. An investigation is underway after an individual was found dead following a shed fire in the Steeles and Bramley area of Brampton. For the latest details, we're joined by CP24's CJ Nelson. CJ, what more can you tell us?
1: Well, Arda, right now, the Ontario Fire Marshal's Office is on scene trying to look into the cause of this fire after a male body was found inside the shed. This took place at a home here on Alamo Crescent. Around 3:45 today, fire crews were called here for this shed fire. They were able to quickly extinguish the fire because it didn't spread to the home. But the biggest question now is what caused this fire and if this person died as a result of the fire or he was killed because of something that happened before. That is something the Ontario Fire Marshal is investigating along with police. Right now, not a lot of details police can give us regarding the victim here. They can tell us that it is a male victim. They aren't able to provide us an identity or an age or whether this person lived inside this home or not. That is all part of the investigation they are doing tonight. But we did speak to Constable Tyler Bell Morena with Peel Police along with the District Fire Chief Ron Rolfe on the situation. Here's what they had to say this evening.
2: It's too early for us to actually determine that as of yet. So what will happen is the remains will be taken for the purposes of a postmortem examination to determine cause of death, and those results will be returned to us to determine if there's any criminality.
3: The fire was knocked down very fast. It's not a very large structure. And then the search was quick search with identification made pretty rapidly and working with our partners here with Peel Police and the OFM to try to determine next steps.
1: And I did ask Peel Police if they are considering this as a suspicious death, and they say they are only considering this as suspicious because it is unclear at this time, and that is protocol. That doesn't mean foul play took place in this situation. So as of right now, where the investigation stands, the Ontario Fire Marshal's office is here. He'll be going inside the shed eventually and looking into the cause of this fire, and when he is done, and if there is anything suspicious, then this investigation will be passed on to Peel Police. But as of right now, the investigation is still very much active. Police are expecting to be holding the scene here at least until tomorrow morning. So that's what residents in the area can expect in terms of police presence. Again, all we know so far is that a male body was found inside the shed of one of these homes behind me here on Alamo Crescent, but no further details beyond that tonight. Arda, send it back.
0: Thank you. Thank you, CJ, so much for this. Several residents of a Toronto seniors housing building in North York will be out of their homes for at least a week after an early morning fire that injured two women. It comes less than 2 weeks after a fatal fire in the same building. Fire crews were called to the building on Victoria Park and O'Connor before 2 o'clock this morning. They tell CP24 there was a fire in the hallway on the ninth floor and heavy smoke in the building. The units on the ninth floor were evacuated, and Toronto Fire says those residents will be out of their homes for at least a week while the damage is repaired.
4: The residents here did the right thing. They all sheltered in place. The damage to the ninth floor on the south side is extensive. Anyone who would have entered that would have been in peril there. The damage is beyond the fire damage is down to the floor. Smoke damage is throughout the whole south end of the building.
5: Tired. I'm so upset. Who knows? Every time is fire. I don't like it.
6: Yeah. Anything from the building? Are they telling you? Are they doing anything?
5: No, nothing. Nobody's saying nothing. No.
7: I just opened the door and it was heavy. We live on the same floor. Yeah. She lives on the other side. I live on.
6: And did you hear it was also on the ninth floor? Oh, is that what you're told, or you don't know?
7: No, I just came out and then when I keep them down. They told me it was 9:30.
5: Sleeping and the alarm wake me up, and I call my daughter quickly, mm-hmm. you know.
8: Did you go out on the balcony, or were you able to get out okay?
5: I went down the step, grabbed my purse, put on my, I was on my pajama, and I changed and I called my daughter.
0: This fire comes after a fatal fire in a unit on the fourth floor of the same building on June the 28th. One person died and two other people suffered smoke inhalation in that fire. A firefighter was also treated for minor injuries. Charges against a Georgetown man that were laid in connection with a gold heist at Toronto Pearson Airport have been dropped. The Ontario Ministry of Attorney General says the charges against Ahmad Chowdhury were dropped on April the 9th. No reasons were given for the withdrawal. Chowdhury was one of nine individuals charged in the heist of $20 million worth of gold from Pearson's Air Canada cargo facility in 2023. Strong storms that swept across the GTA this afternoon caused damage in Oakville. A large tree was toppled on Schoolmaster Circle in the Third Line and Upper Middle Road area. It landed on a boat and vehicles and also hit a house. The storm also knocked down trees in other parts of Oakville, but no injuries are reported. The strongest of the storms swept across Toronto just before 3 o'clock this afternoon. This is a loop time lapse of the storm from a camera on the island where you can see the rain roll in and eventually lose sight of the CN Tower. It's not known if the weather played a part in the collapse of a roof of a car dealership in Etobicoke this afternoon. Fire crews responded to Queensway Hyundai before 3:30 and found part of the roof had fallen into the service area of the dealership. Everyone was able to get out safely and there were no injuries. Toronto Fire says Enbridge was notified because there was a smell of gas. Water pipes in the building were also ruptured. An elderly woman is speaking out after being discharged to a motel from a hospital in Oshawa. The 82-year-old believes she was pushed out of the hospital before she had fully recovered. CTV's Beth McDonnell has the story.
9: 82-year-old Dorothy Spalnick lives with severe COPD. After more than 6 weeks in May and June at Oshawa Hospital and no home of her own, she was discharged to the Liberty Inn in Bowmanville.
10: I was shocked. I thought it was a dive. You know, which you might call a dive, like just somewhere, oh, let's pop her off.
9: Spalnick says the hospital put her in a cab to meet a PSW at the inn along with medication and oxygen for 2 days and arrived without meals or shoes. The family says they weren't notified about her discharge and an agency brought in to advocate on Spalnick's behalf received the news in a letter.
10: How could they do this to anybody? It's very, I don't know, it's so selfish and mean, and it's awful. It's awful to think that they treat people my age that way.
9: A letter from Lake Ridge Health to Spalnick shared with CTV News says Spalnick no longer needed treatment and the physician discharged her 8 days before being taken to the inn. It says Spalnick refused to leave hospital and did not meaningfully participate in discharge planning. Spalnick says she did not feel ready or well enough to leave hospital. Meanwhile, the family says the hospital wasn't helpful getting her on the crisis list for long-term care and they couldn't safely bring her home because her care needs had become too complex.
11: When you have an 82-year-old who needs oxygen management, I don't think a hotel is an option for that. That to me is, that is insane, right? They cannot care for themselves. So I get it if you're having, you know, a patient that does not want to go home, but they're capable of movement, they're breathing fine. I understand that. Not somebody in her situation.
9: Lake Ridge Health was unable to provide the number of times patients have been sent to hotels or motels, but says there have been instances where temporary accommodations like hotels have been identified as the most appropriate discharge destination. The hospital network cited privacy laws as the reason it couldn't comment on Spalnick's case, saying in a statement, "The safety and well-being of our patients is our highest priority. Discharge planning is an individualized process led by the patient's interprofessional care team in collaboration with the patient, family members, and caregivers where appropriate. Decisions about discharge are based on each patient's clinical needs, with the care team working alongside community partners to support a coordinated transition to the most appropriate care setting. We also reached out to the Minister of Health's office for reaction. We were told it expects all hospitals to provide safe and high-quality care, and concerns over professional conduct can be reported to the Regulatory College, which investigates complaints.
10: I'm speaking out because I don't think it's fair that this is the way they are treating seniors. I think it's disgusting. It really is.
9: Spalnick never stayed at the inn. That night, she ended up going to the hospital in Coburg for care. With various help, she's now been added to the crisis list for long-term care and is staying with family until a place is secured. Beth McDonnell, CTV News.
0: This is Toronto's breaking news, CP24. The renewed violence in the Middle East is having an impact on global fuel costs. We'll have more reaction from the pumps coming up.
12: These are turbulent times.
13: The crown is a weight that crushes. You'll do things that
14: spell death for all.

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0: almost like 1.56 cents. So it's expensive, yeah.
1: More pain at the pumps, with gas prices expecting to climb over the next 24 hours. We'll tell you how much the price of gas will rise. Cleanup is underway in some parts of the GTA after powerful winds and heavy rain touched down earlier this afternoon. We'll have those details coming up. The Raptors say they will not complete a trade for Kawhi Leonard from the Clippers until the NBA completes its investigation into the Los Angeles franchise. Details just ahead. And stay with CP24 for more on these stories. And for further details, head to our website, cp24.com, and the CP24 app. Residents near the Bloor Lansdowne GO station are calling for action from Metrolinx. They want the transit agency to install noise barriers in the area, saying the sound of passing trains is becoming unbearable. CTV's Rahim Ladani reports.
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3: I can't go outside. I can't use my balcony.
2: The only thing in between Tammy's home and the rail line is a wooden fence. Right now, trains pass around once an hour, but track construction on the Barrie GO line expansion is well underway, which will increase train service to every 15 minutes.
3: A sound barrier would really, really help. It would really help improve the quality of life here, otherwise I'm going to move.
4: I'm standing on a resident's porch, and this is the sound they hear every time a GO train passes by and there is no sound barrier.
2: Paula Heaney lives on the east side of the GO train line and is part of the group West End Neighbors for a Noise Smart Railway. They've started a petition asking Metrolinx to install noise walls along the corridor and reduce the bell noise at crossings.
5: They have noise walls down at the No Frills, just on Lansdowne, but no noise walls right along here with all the residential properties.
2: In a statement, Metrolinx says feasibility of noise walls within the Bloor Lansdowne station were assessed by the design builder of the project, who concluded that there was limited space for the construction of the walls in that particular location. Metrolinx has been studying point of emission noise mitigation that may prove more effective in mitigating noise. Bells and whistles play an important role in helping to keep people out of harm's way. Metrolinx follows safety rules set by Transport Canada for sounding these warning signals. They're only used when necessary and when we're required by Transport Canada's Canadian rail operating rules. Meanwhile, residents are getting creative.
6: Can you read that?
2: Vowing to stay loud until their neighborhood returns to quiet. Rahim Ladani, CTV News.
1: Gas prices are expected to jump across the GTA tomorrow. Dan McTagg with Canadians for Affordable Energy says gas prices will rise 5 cents a liter to just under $1.70. Diesel is expected to jump 13 cents to nearly $2 a liter. The surge comes after U.S. President Donald Trump said the ceasefire with Iran was over.
7: It looks like the short-selling traders on the futures market are back in at it today. They're trying to dumb down the price of oil as if economics and this very serious geopolitical matter is of no consequence. I mean, this is really funny to see this happen because, of course, it helps consumers realize that they're not going to get hit as hard as they should. But sooner or later, it's going to have to appear. We're going to have to pay the price of, what it amounts to, about a 20% drop in global oil supplies.
8: Yeah, $100 every, every filling, $100 extra. Now, $150, $60,
9: So $50 or $60 more to fill your tank?
8: Yeah, affected, yeah.
10: Not going to be

0: for like 50, 60 bucks, I got to pay 80, 90 bucks for this car.
1: It's almost like 1.56 cents. So it's expensive, yeah.
2: The U.S. and Iran traded attacks for the second night in a row as an interim deal aimed at ending the war unravels.
3: I'd say we hit up 20 to 1. Every time they hit us, we're going to hit up 20.
2: The American military says it hit 90 targets in response to Iranian attacks on the ships in the Strait of Hormuz. Iran's health ministry says more than a dozen people have been killed over the last 48 hours. Tehran responded by targeting American bases in Kuwait, Qatar, and Bahrain. The U.S. military says its actions are meant to protect commercial shipping in the strait. From the world of entertainment, singer Bonnie Tyler has died.

0: Welsh-born singer, best known for her 1983 smash hit Total Eclipse of the Heart. That song spent a month at the top of the U.S. charts. Tyler was a three-time Grammy-nominated singer. She died in hospital in Portugal, where she recently underwent surgery. She was 75. And many are offering tributes for Tyler, including Rod Stewart, who writes, "We shared similar styles of vocalizing. She was a good pal, a true soul stirrer. I sing It's a Heartache every night on tour. I'll miss you, darling Bonnie." And Brian Adams writes, "Dear Bonnie, passed today. She had such a great voice, and I'll always be grateful for her beautiful version of Straight from the Heart. Thanks, Bonnie. Rest in peace." This is Toronto's breaking news, CP24. Raptors fans will have to wait a little longer to put on their Kawhi jersey as Toronto puts their trade for the NBA star on hold. We'll tell you why coming up.
1: I'm Mayor Rick Maloney of Bracebridge. 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
13: And now your summer forecast with Ariana.
14: A major heat wave's moving in, courtesy of Love Island, USA. Forecasts predict 100% chance of romance and drama. Team, how's it feeling out there? Woo! Temps are climbing fast. We're seeing hot spots nationwide. No doubt this will be the hottest season yet. See?
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16: The Raptors say they will not complete a trade for Kawhi Leonard from the Clippers until the NBA completes its investigation into the Los Angeles franchise. The league is investigating allegations that the Clippers circumvented the NBA salary cap to pay Leonard, claims the franchise has denied. The Raptors released a statement today saying the league office has informed them that the Raptors management would assume the risk of any potential outcome related to the investigation. It reads in part, the Raptors remain eager to bring Kawhi back to Toronto and look forward to a swift resolution for our players, our organization, and our fans.
17: The Raptors wouldn't be at risk of direct penalty, more so indirect penalty, if the league decides to suspend Kawhi or the unlikely scenario, but the worst case scenario, potentially void his contract. Again, from what I'm hearing, that scenario is extremely unlikely. The sense is that the league is trying to avoid it. If for no other reason, then it would be a mess.
16: Leonard led the Raptors to their only NBA championship in 2019 before leaving for the Clippers as a free agent that summer. Cirque du Soleil is back in Toronto and marking a marvelous milestone. CTV's Jessica Smith explains.
18: A celebration of culture, color, and movement through a reimagined vision of Mexico.
19: This was all designed in 2016 in Montreal, and each act has its own color story.
18: Cirque du Soleil is back in Toronto for the 10th anniversary of Lucia.
19: There's so many references to the flora and fauna of Mexico, plus the surrealistic art.
18: All crafted to seamlessly blend together.
20: All the movements are coordinated by our puppeteer coach, Gerardo, so he takes care of teaching the guys how to do a smooth movement.
18: The show is a combination of breathtaking high-flying acts, acrobatics, and even a little football freestyle.
0: Kids, when they see me, they want to repeat. They want to, oh, when you do that. So to see them super happy and enjoying the show every night, it's, for me, it's like something dreaming for it.
7: I get the chance to share this scenario with so many talented artists, and then I have the chance to share my talent with all the audience day by day.
18: With the props and the costumes performing as a part of each act.
19: The flowers on the dress actually bloom while she's singing, and then they close again, bloom again. It's wirelessly controlled, 61 servo motors, and it just really adds the action in the scene.
18: Blending together technology, art, and storytelling without saying a single word.
16: From the costumes to the acrobatics to the behind-the-scenes mechanics, every single element of the show helps tell the story of connection and community. Luzia runs here in Toronto until August 30th. Jessica Smith, CTV News.
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0: investigation is underway after an individual was found dead following a shed fire in Brampton. We'll have the latest details straight ahead. Two people are in hospital tonight following a multi-vehicle collision in the city's Fairbank neighborhood. Those details just ahead. The Raptors say they will not complete a trade for Kawhi Leonard from the Clippers until the NBA completes its investigation into the Los Angeles franchise. Details just ahead. This is Toronto's breaking news, CP24. Good evening, I'm Arda Zakarian. An investigation is underway after an individual was found dead following a shed fire in the Steeles and Bramley area of Brampton. For the latest details, we're joined by CP24's Sija Nelson. Sija, tell us more about this situation.
1: Well, Arda, right now we know a male body was found inside a shed behind a home here on Aloma Crescent. But right now police are still working to identify the victim. So we don't know his age, how exactly he got there, and whether he lived at the home. This happened around 3:45 this afternoon when firefighters were called to a shed behind a home on Alamo Crescent. When they got here, they were able to quickly extinguish the fire. But afterwards, they found a male body inside. They say they were able to extinguish the fire quickly because it didn't spread to the home, but now police have been called in to investigate. And one of the big questions tonight is whether this person died because of the fire or because of something that happened before the flames broke out. That is something police is investigating, as well as the Ontario Fire Marshal's Office, who is on scene this hour. Earlier today, we did speak to Police Constable Tyler Bell-Morena, along with the District Fire Chief Ron Roy. Here's what they had to say.
2: Ultimately, it's going to be treated like a crime scene in hopes that the investigation determines that no criminality occurred here. But you can expect to see officers maintaining scene security for both the Ontario Fire Marshal and the coroner to conduct their investigation. There's forensic identifications officers here on scene. They're going to be processing some evidence. I would expect a police presence well into tomorrow.
1: Are police able to categorize this as suspicious right now?
2: Well, any unexplained death is going to be treated like it's suspicious. It doesn't mean that there's foul play involved, but we want to make sure that we leave no stone unturned to determine what happened to this individual.
3: When crews got on the way, it was upgraded to a residential structure fire. Just based on the proximity that the shed was to the home was not involved. It was the fire was contained to the shed. So crews were able to stretch a line, get the fire knocked down, and do the primary search.
1: As for what happens next from here, the Ontario Fire Marshal's Office is taking over. They are on scene this evening. They will be looking into the shed, looking into what caused the fire. That is something we don't know right now. After their investigation, if there is anything suspicious or if they believe something criminal happened here, they will turn that over to Peel Regional Police, where they will conduct an investigation. So as of right now, it is still unclear who this victim is, how he got there, what started the fire, but the community is very shocked and they are grieving tonight. We're being told this is a very tight-knit community. It's quiet. Things like this don't usually happen in this area, so neighbors are certainly very concerned. We don't have many answers tonight, but police say they will be blocking off this area at least for the remainder of the night into tomorrow morning as well. So if you live in the area, you can expect some additional police officers here until the morning. Arda?
0: Sija, thank you so much for this. Two people were sent to hospital tonight after a collision involving a motorcycle near Eglinton and Dufferin. Police say the man and woman in their 20s were on the motorcycle that collided with an SUV at Eglinton and Ennerdale Road just before 8:30. Both suffered serious injuries. The driver of the other vehicle remained at the scene and the investigation by police continues. For the second time in less than 2 weeks, a fire has forced seniors out of an apartment building in North York. The fire sent two elderly women to hospital, and an investigation is underway to determine how it started. CTV's Mike Walker reports.
4: Fire alarm startling seniors out of bed in the middle of the night as thick smoke filled the ninth floor hallway of this high rise.
5: The alarm wake me up and I called my daughter quickly. Mm-hmm. I was terrified.
4: The blaze broke out just before 2 this morning at the seniors' apartment building near Victoria Park in Eglinton. Officials say the fire was contained to the 9th-floor hallway in the south tower. A mattress was found burning in the hallway, but investigators haven't yet determined a cause.
5: No, I have to go to the balcony. I can breathe. You know, I have a breathing problem.
4: 2 elderly women were taken to hospital. Their injuries are not considered life-threatening. Reza Kampani's 91-year-old mother was one of them.
6: They took her because of smoke inhalation. Pandy, she's okay.
4: With the fire contained to the hallway, first responders told residents to shelter in place.
7: The incident commander absolutely made the right call, sheltering residents in place, having them stay on their balcony. The analysis is clear. When we have high-rise fires, fatalities and critical injuries are predominantly linked to individuals that leave their units that are perfectly safe to try to exit the building and get caught in a hallway full of fire, smoke, and heat.
4: More than 40 firefighters responded, assisting vulnerable seniors evacuate the building.
8: But it was hard for me to come down because of the asthma, but I made it.
4: The fire chief praising the efforts of first responders, saying the outcome could have easily been tragic.
7: The conditions that they fought their way through to evacuate numerous individuals was nothing short of heroic. Their incredible work is the only reason we do not have multiple fatalities to report.
4: Toronto Seniors Housing operates the building and says 18 units have been evacuated due to smoke and water damage. A bus was brought to the scene to provide immediate shelter. Officials say displaced residents could be out of their homes for at least a week.
7: The hallway has been destroyed, won't be able to be habitable for a significant amount of time.
4: Fire and police investigators now working together to determine the cause and whether this blaze is suspicious. It's the second serious fire here in less than 2 weeks. Back on June 28th, one person died in an apartment fire and 2 others were taken to hospital, leaving residents once again on edge.
9: A few weeks ago, there's a fire and now another one. So I don't know what comes next.
5: It makes you feel that too. This is something like, it's not very safe.
4: The fire chief vowing to provide more fire prevention education at the building.
10: Toronto Seniors Housing says it's supporting affected tenants by providing hotel accommodations plus food vouchers and transportation. Mike Walker, CTV News.
0: Charges against a Georgetown man that were laid in connection with a gold heist at Toronto Pearson Airport have been dropped. The Ontario Ministry of Attorney General says the charges against Amma Chowdhury were dropped on April the 9th. No reasons were given for the withdrawal. Chowdhury was one of 9 individuals charged in the heist of $20 million worth of gold from Pearson's Air Canada cargo facility in 2023. Strong storms that swept across the GTA this afternoon caused damage in Oakville. A large tree was toppled on Schoolmaster Circle in the Third Line and Upper Middle Road area. It landed on a boat and vehicles and also hit a house. The storm also knocked down trees in other parts of Oakville, but no injuries were reported. The strongest of storms swept across Toronto just before 3 o'clock this afternoon. This is a loop time lapse of the storm from a camera on the island where you can see the rain roll in and eventually you lose sight of the CN Tower. It's not known if the weather played a part in the collapse of a roof of a car dealership in Etobicoke this afternoon. Fire crews responded to Queensway Hyundai before 3:30 and found that part of the roof had fallen into the service area of the dealership. Everyone was able to get out safely and there were no injuries. Toronto Fire says Enbridge was notified because there was a smell of gas. Water pipes in the building were also ruptured. This is Toronto's breaking news, CP24. The renewed violence in the Middle East is having an impact on global fuel costs. We'll have more reaction from the pumps coming up.
11: These are turbulent times.
12: The crown is a weight that crushes. You'll do things that spell death for all involved.
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18: Hey there, Toronto. 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

0: it's almost like 1.56 cents. So it's expensive, yeah.
1: More pain at the pumps with gas prices expecting to climb over the next 24 hours. We'll tell you how much the price of gas will rise. Cleanup is underway in some parts of the GTA after a powerful storm came through with winds and heavy rain. We'll have those details coming up. The Raptors say they will not complete a trade for Kawhi Leonard from the Clippers until the NBA completes its investigation into the Los Angeles franchise. Details ahead. And stay with CP24 for more on these stories. And for further details, head to our website, cp24.com, and the CP24 app. Residents near the Bloor Lansdowne GO train are calling for action from Metrolinx. They want the transit agency to install noise barriers in the area, saying the sound of passing trains is becoming unbearable. CTV's Rahim Ladani reports.
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3: I can't go outside. I can't use my balcony.
2: The only thing in between Tammy's home and the rail line is a wooden fence. Right now, trains pass around once an hour, but track construction on the Barrie GO line expansion is well underway, which will increase train service to every 15 minutes.
3: A sound barrier would really, really help. It would really help improve the quality of life here, otherwise I'm going to move.
4: I'm standing on a resident's porch, and this is the sound they hear every time a GO train passes by, and there is no sound barrier.
2: Paula Heaney lives on the east side of the GO train line and is part of the group West End Neighbors for a Noise Smart Railway. They've started a petition asking Metrolinx to install noise walls along the corridor and reduce the bell noise at crossings.
5: They have noise walls down at the No Frills, just on Lansdowne, but no noise walls right along here with all the residential properties.
2: In a statement, Metrolinx says feasibility of noise walls within the Bloor Lansdowne station were assessed by the design builder of the project, who concluded that there was limited space for the construction of the walls in that particular location. Metrolinx has been studying point of emission noise mitigation that may prove more effective in mitigating noise. Bells and whistles play an important role in helping to keep people out of harm's way. Metrolinx follows safety rules set by Transport Canada for sounding these warning signals. They're only used when necessary and when we're required by Transport Canada's Canadian rail operating rules. Meanwhile, residents are getting creative.
6: Can you read that?
2: Vowing to stay loud until their neighborhood returns to quiet. Rahim Ladani, CTV News.
1: Gas prices are expected to jump across the GTA tomorrow. Dan McTagg with Canadians for Affordable Energy say gas prices will rise 5 cents a liter to just under $1.70. Diesel is expected to jump 13 cents to nearly $2 a liter. The surge comes after U.S. President Donald Trump says the ceasefire with Iran was over.
7: It looks like the short selling traders on the futures market are back in at it today. They're trying to dumb down the price of oil as if economics and this very serious geopolitical matter is of no consequence. I mean, this is really funny to see this happen because, of course, it helps consumers realize that they're not going to get hit as hard as they should. But sooner or later, it's going to have to appear. We're going to have to pay the price of, what it amounts to about a 20% drop in global oil supplies.
8: $100 every filling, $100 extra. 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
8: Affected.
10: Like before, like for $50, $60, I got to pay $80, $90 for this car.
0: It's almost like 1.56 cents, so it's expensive, yeah.
1: U.S. and Iran traded attacks for the second night in a row as an interim deal aimed at ending the war unravels.
11: I say we hit them 20 to 1. Every time they hit us, we're going to hit them 20.
1: The American military says it hit 90 targets in response to Iranian attacks on ships in the Strait of Hormuz. Iran's health ministry says more than a dozen people have been killed over the last 48 hours. Tehran responded by targeting American bases in Kuwait, Qatar, and Bahrain. The U.S. military says its actions are meant to protect commercial shipping in the strait. Canada's foreign affairs minister is condemning Iran's attacks on its neighbors. attacks over the last number of days, the Iranian steps that it continues to take to, it appears, maintain control of the Strait of Hormuz are unacceptable. Anand said ceasefires are always fragile, but called out Iran for striking civilian targets. She says Canada stands with countries in the Persian Gulf that have been hit by Iran. WestJet's flight attendants are in the midst of voting on a strike mandate. Talks between their union and the airline have been going on for 10 months. The main sticking point here is how cabin crews are paid. They claim they work 35 hours of unpaid duty each month. Their union says if they vote in favor of a strike mandate, it would give them more power at the bargaining table. The earliest they'd be able to strike is on August the 2nd, but both sides are continuing negotiations. From the world of entertainment, singer Bonnie Tyler has died.
6: There's nothing I can do, a total eclipse of the heart.
1: The Welsh-born singer is best known for her 1983 smash hit, Total Eclipse of the Heart. That song spent a month at the top of the U.S. charts. Tyler was a three-time Grammy-nominated singer. She died in hospital in Portugal, where she recently underwent surgery. She was 75. And many are offering tributes for Tyler, including Rod Stewart, who writes, "We shared similar styles of vocalizing. She was a good pal, a true soul, sir. I sing It's a Heartache every night on tour. I'll miss you, darling Bonnie." And Brian Adams writes, "Dear Bonnie Tyler passed today. She had such a great voice, and I'll always be grateful for her beautiful version of Straight from the Heart. Thanks, Bonnie. Rest in peace." Music commentator Eric Alper says Tyler's gravelly voice was instantly recognizable.
12: Just such a powerful song, from everything from the chorus to her yelling and yelping in the song to just the actual determination of those guitars to drive that song through. Just, I mean, when you think about the 80s rock anthems, that song absolutely has to be up there. But, look, she was recognized for her work. You can't really say that a lot about, you know, every artist that you and I get to talk about during their passing. You know, she got the MBE in 2022 for her services to music. She had a long career that lasted decades. She sold tens of millions of albums.
1: 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This is Toronto's breaking news, CP24. Raptors fans will have to wait a little longer to put on their Kawhi jersey back on as Toronto puts their trade for the NBA star on hold. We'll tell you why coming up.

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3: Closed captioning of this CP24 program is brought to you in part by Madonna's new album, Confessions 2. Available now.
4: The Raptors say they will not complete a trade for Kawhi Leonard from the Clippers until the NBA completes its investigation into the Los Angeles franchise. The league is investigating allegations that the Clippers circumvented the NBA salary cap to pay Leonard, claims the franchise has denied. The Raptors released a statement today saying the league office has informed them that the Raptors management would assume the risk of any potential outcome related to the investigation. It reads in part, the Raptors remain eager to bring Kawhi back to Toronto and look forward to a swift resolution for our players, our organization, and our fans.
5: The Raptors wouldn't be at risk of direct penalty, more so indirect penalty, if the league decides to suspend Kawhi, or the unlikely scenario, but the worst case scenario, potentially void his contract. Again, from what I'm hearing, that scenario is extremely unlikely. The sense is that the league is trying to avoid it. If for no other reason, then it would be a mess.
4: Leonard led the Raptors to their only NBA championship in 2019 before leaving for the Clippers as a free agent that summer. Hockey Hall of Famer Haley Wickenheiser is out as an assistant GM with the Leafs. Wickenheiser, who spent 8 seasons with the club, says the move came after several discussions with new general manager John Chajka. Her time with the Leafs followed a stellar playing career that included 4 Olympic titles. Wickenheiser was one of a handful of front office employees let go this week. A statement from Chajka says they made the difficult decision to part ways with some valued colleagues as part of an ongoing evaluation of the organization. The Toronto Marlies say they've hired former Leaf Steve Sullivan as their new head coach. The 51-year-old not only played with the Leafs back in the 90s, he also served as the Leafs assistant coach last season. Before that, he was the GM of the Arizona Coyotes for 3 seasons. The Timmins native becomes the Marlies' 9th head coach, and he takes over a Marlies club coming off a Calder Cup win last season as the AHL champions. Cirque du Soleil is back in Toronto and marking a marvelous milestone. CTV's Jessica Smith explains.
6: A celebration of culture, color, and movement through a reimagined vision of Mexico.
7: This was all designed in 2016 in Montreal, and each act has its own color story.
6: Cirque du Soleil is back in Toronto for the 10th anniversary of Lucia.
7: There's so many references to the flora and fauna of Mexico, plus the surrealistic art.
6: All crafted to seamlessly blend together.
8: All the movements are coordinated by our puppeteer coach, Gerardo, so he takes care of teaching the guys how to do a smooth movement.
6: The show is a combination of breathtaking high-flying acts, acrobatics, and even a little football freestyle.
9: Kids, when they see me, they want to repeat, they want to, oh, how you do that? So to see them super happy and enjoying the show every night, it's, for me, it's like something dreaming for it.
10: I get the chance to share this scenario with so many talented artists, and then I have the chance to share my talent with all the audience day by day.
6: With the props and the costumes performing as a part of each act.
7: The flowers on the dress actually bloom while she's singing, then they close again, bloom again. It's wirelessly controlled, 61 servo motors, and it just really adds the action in the scene.
6: Blending together technology, art, and storytelling without saying a single word.
11: From the costumes to the acrobatics to the behind-the-scenes mechanics, every single element of this show helps tell the story of connection and community. Lucia runs here in Toronto until August 30th. Jessica Smith, CTV News.
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8: Bottle Max now has more?
9: Oh, yeah. 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
8: Yeah, right. 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
10: What? Bottle Max has more prizes?
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10: Sure. 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
10: Cool.

0: investigation is underway after an individual was found dead following a shed fire in Brampton. We'll have the latest details straight ahead. Two people are in hospital tonight following a multi-vehicle collision in the city's Fairbank neighborhood. Those details coming up. The Raptors say they will not complete a trade for Kawhi Leonard from the Clippers until the NBA completes its investigation into the Los Angeles franchise. Details just ahead. This is Toronto's breaking news, CP24. Good evening. I'm Arda Zakarian. An investigation is underway after an individual was found dead following a shed fire in the Steeles and Bramley area of Brampton. For the latest details, we're joined by CP24's Sija Nelson. Sija, tell us what happened.
1: Well, Arda, we have learned that a male body was found inside of a shed of a home here on Aloma Crescent in Brampton. And tonight, police are trying to figure out two main things. Number one, did this person die because of the fire? And what was the cause of the fire? Those are the main things they're investigating. But this was around 3:45 this afternoon when fire crews were called to a home here on Aloma Crescent. It was a shed behind the home that was on fire. Crews were able to quickly extinguish the fire because it was contained to the shed, but afterwards they discovered a body inside. All we know right now is that it is a male. Police say they are working to identify the remains, the person right now, and can't give us the age or what his connection is to this home. As for the neighborhood here, police say they will be on site for quite a bit. The Ontario Fire Marshal's office has been called in to investigate. They have been at the site throughout the evening. Here's more from Peel Police Constable Tyler Bell-Morena along with the District Fire Chief on what they're looking into.
2: It's too early for us to actually determine that as of yet. So what will happen is the remains will be taken for the purposes of a postmortem examination to determine cause of death, and those results will be returned to us to determine if there's any criminality.
3: The fire was knocked down very fast. It's not a very large structure. And then the search was quick search with identification made pretty rapidly, and working with our partners here with Peel Police and the OFM to try to determine next steps.
1: Peel Police say any sort of unexpected death is treated as suspicious, but they tell us that doesn't mean any sort of foul play or criminality actually took place here. It is just procedure. As of right now, the fire marshal's office is investigating, so they're going into the shed, looking into any of the circumstances to determine what may have caused the fire, and then that will be turned over to Peel Regional Police if there is any sort of criminality behind it. As for this neighborhood tonight, this road has reopened here on Aloma Crescent, but police say they will be here monitoring the scene at least until tomorrow morning. So if you live in this area, you'll see additional police officers here. But tonight, the investigation focuses on what exactly caused the shed fire and whether the person who died because of the fire or because of something that happened beforehand. So Arda, we'll keep you updated as we get that information. I'll send it back to you for now.
0: Thank you so much for this, Sija. Two people were sent to hospital tonight after a collision involving a motorcycle near Eglinton and Dufferin. Police say the man and woman in their 20s were on the motorcycle that collided with an SUV at Eglinton and Ennerdale Road before 8:30. Both suffered serious injuries. The driver of the other vehicle remained at the scene, and the investigation by police continues. Several residents of a Toronto seniors housing building in North York will be out of their homes for at least a week after an early morning fire that injured two women. It comes less than 2 weeks after a fatal fire in the same building. Fire crews were called to the building on Victoria Park and O'Connor before 2 this morning. They tell CP24 there was a fire in the hallway on the 9th floor and heavy smoke in the building. The units on the 9th floor were evacuated, and Toronto Fire says those residents will be out of their homes for at least a week while the damage is repaired.
4: Those are important to us too. How many are displaced is important to the city as well, especially vulnerable occupancies like this. We are still working on that because we do have some people that once evacuated, they're up in the shelter buses. We're going to be working with the staff here at the building and determine how many are displaced. But I can tell you for the 9th floor on the south side, they won't be going in there for at least a week.
5: tired. I'm so upset. You know, every time it's fire. I don't like it.
6: Yeah.
5: I don't know what
6: is. Are you hearing anything from the building? Are they telling you? Are they doing anything?
5: No, nothing, nothing. Nobody's saying nothing, no.
7: I just opened the door and for me, it was heavy. We live on the same floor. Yeah. She lives on the other side. I live on.
6: And did you hear it was also on the ninth floor? Is that what you're told, or you don't know?
7: No, I just came out, and then when I came down, they told me it was ninth floor.
5: Sleeping, and the alarm wake me up, and I called my daughter quickly, you know.
6: Did you go out on the balcony, or were you able to get out okay?
5: I didn't. I go down. I went down the steps, grab my purse, put on my I was on my pajama, and I changed and I called my daughter.
0: This fire comes after a fatal fire in a unit on the fourth floor of the same building on June the 28th. One person died and two other people suffered smoke inhalation in that fire. A firefighter was also treated for minor injuries. Toronto police are investigating the reported theft of an electric scooter that was caught on camera.
8: Yeah, it's really good, especially if it's a big good battery.
0: The victim tells police he was selling the scooter through an online marketplace and met with a prospective buyer on Tuesday evening near Jane and Finch. Within moments of beginning a test ride, the suspect takes off with the seller chasing him on foot. The chase lasts roughly 2.5 minutes before the victim eventually stops running. Strong storms that swept across the GTA this afternoon caused damage in Oakville. A large tree was toppled on Schoolmaster Circle in the Third Line and Upper Middle Road area. It landed on a boat and vehicles and also hit a house. The storm also knocked down trees in other parts of Oakville, but no injuries are reported. An elderly woman is speaking out after being just discharged from a motel from a hospital in Oshawa. Now, this 82-year-old believes that she was pushed out of the hospital before she had fully recovered. CTV's Beth McDonnell has the story.
9: Okay. 82-year-old Dorothy Spalnick lives with severe COPD. After more than 6 weeks in May and June at Oshawa Hospital and no home of her own, she was discharged to the Liberty Inn in Bowmanville.
10: I was shocked. I thought it was a dive. You know, which you might call a dive, like just somewhere, let's pop her off.
9: Spalnick says the hospital put her in a cab to meet a PSW at the inn along with medication and oxygen for 2 days and arrived without meals or shoes. The family says they weren't notified about her discharge, and an agency brought in to advocate on Spalnick's behalf received the news in a letter.
10: How could they do this to anybody? It's very, I don't know, it's so selfish and mean, and it's awful. It's awful to think that they treat people my age that way.
9: A letter from Lake Ridge Health to Spalnick shared with CTV News says Spalnick no longer needed treatment and the physician discharged her 8 days before being taken to the inn. It says Spalnick refused to leave hospital and did not meaningfully participate in discharge planning. Spalnick says she did not feel ready or well enough to leave hospital. Meanwhile, the family says the hospital wasn't helpful getting her on the crisis list for long-term care, and they couldn't safely bring her home because her care needs had become too complex.
11: When you have an 82-year-old who needs oxygen management, I don't think a hotel is an option for that. That, to me, is insane, right? They cannot care for themselves. So I get it if you're having, you know, a patient that does not want to go home, but they're capable of movement, they're breathing fine. I understand that. Not somebody in her situation.
9: Lake Ridge Health was unable to provide the number of times patients have been sent to hotels or motels, but says there have been instances where temporary accommodations, like hotels, have been identified as the most appropriate discharge destination. The hospital network cited privacy laws as the reason it couldn't comment on Spalnick's case, saying in a statement, "The safety and well-being of our patients is our highest priority. Discharge planning is an individualized process led by the patient's interprofessional care team in collaboration with the patient, family members, and caregivers where appropriate. Decisions about discharge are based on each patient's clinical needs, with the care team working alongside community partners to support a coordinated transition to the most appropriate care setting. We also reached out to the Minister of Health's office for reaction. We were told it expects all hospitals to provide safe and high-quality care, and concerns over professional conduct can be reported to the Regulatory College, which investigates complaints.
10: I'm speaking out because I don't think it's fair that this is the way they are treating seniors. I think it's disgusting. It really is.
9: Spalnick never stayed at the inn. That night, she ended up going to the hospital in Coburg for care. With various help, she's now been added to the crisis list for long-term care and is staying with family until a place is secured. Beth McDonnell, CTV News.
0: This is Toronto's breaking news. CP24, the renewed violence in the Middle East is having an impact on global fuel costs. We'll have more reaction from the pumps coming up.
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0: it's almost like 1.56 cents. So it's expensive, yeah.
1: More pain at the pumps with gas prices expecting to climb over the next 24 hours. We'll tell you how much the price of gas will rise. Cleanup is underway in some parts of the GTA after powerful winds and heavy rain touched down earlier this afternoon. We'll have those details coming up. The Raptors say they will not complete a trade for Kawhi Leonard from the Clippers until the NBA completes its investigation into the Los Angeles franchise. Details ahead. And stay with CP24 for more on these stories. And for further details, you can always head to our website, cp24.com, and the CP24 app. A Toronto community housing building has been reopened in Rexdale following significant renovations. The building at 50 Torbolton Avenue near Islington and Albion has been shuttered for more than a decade. It includes 17 three-bedroom units that are designed with what officials are calling family focus, which included advice from Holland Bloorview Kids Rehabilitation Hospital in order to ensure the spaces are accessible and inclusive for children and families with disabilities and differences.
2: Families want communities across Canada that offer everything they need close to home. Good jobs, reliable transit, close to schools, and a great community. And that, filling in these gaps where we have them across the country, where housing has gone derelict, in particular, we need to rebuild. We need to retrofit. We need to make sure we're building within our communities for the future.
3: Public housing is not, by any means, a last resort. Public housing is a reflection of our values that each of us belongs here, and housing is a human right. This is what a city looks like when we decide that everyone deserves a safe, affordable, and dignified place to live.
1: Residents are expected to begin moving into 50 Torbolton Avenue next month. A new pilot program at Seneca Polytechnic is providing high school students with paid learning experience with a focus on firefighting and policing. Mayor Olivia Chow and other officials were on hand at today's launch of the Youth Community Academy.
4: They're learning classrooms in labs and side by side with the professionals who serve our communities every day. And thank you for teaching our young people the ropes, so to speak. They will build skills, they will build relationships, and they will build a better understanding of what it means to serve others.
5: We're investing in Toronto's youth to connect them to our amazing police and fire services, to connect them to potentially careers, but I think most importantly, to connect them with the incredible men and women who serve in those frontline services because they're just human beings, and human beings meet human beings. And someone said to me earlier today, we have 40 young people whose lives have changed because they're in this program.
6: We are really thankful for this opportunity and excited to learn about what it takes to become a police officer and a firefighter. We will also like to thank the many teachers, police officers, firefighters who will be helping us during this program. We are excited to learn from you.
1: Recruitment for the program took place in the spring through an outreach campaign at 16 high schools in Don Valley Village. The renewed violence in the Middle East is having an impact on global fuel costs. Drivers are being urged to fill up today, and as gas prices are expected to spike tomorrow, CTV's Janice Golding was out talking to drivers looking to fill up ahead of the increase.
7: As tensions rise between the U.S. and Iran, so too is the price of oil, meaning we can all expect to pay more at the pumps.
8: Very, very expensive.
9: Like before, like for 50, 60 bucks, I got to pay 80, 90 bucks.
8: Too much.
10: Too much, huh?
8: Yes. Very, very disappointed we are.
7: In fact, drivers in the GTA are advised to fill their tanks today as gas prices are expected to jump 5 cents a liter tomorrow to hit 169.9 cents. And diesel is expected to go up 13 cents per liter to hit 198.9. Analysts say prices are likely to go up another 5 cents or more through the weekend.
11: Sooner or later, it's

0: going to have to appear. We're going to have to pay the price of, what it amounts to, about a 20% drop in global oil supplies.
1: Just 18 days after the U.S. and Iran agreed to a 60-day ceasefire, President Donald Trump declared the deal was over. This followed Iranian attacks on commercial vessels in the Strait of Hormuz, with the U.S. launching retaliatory airstrikes on Iran. Following this, the price of oil rose to its highest point in weeks.
2: We gotta cut wherever you can. Not get as much meat, maybe. Not go out as much at the time.
3: We are buying less coffee, less shopping.
1: Dan McTague advises drivers not to buy gas before 6 p.m. in the GTA when it's cheaper. Janice Golding, CTV News.
4: This is Toronto's breaking news. CP24 Raptors fans will have to wait a little longer to put their Kawhi jersey back on as Toronto puts their trade on hold for the NBA star. We'll tell you why coming up.

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16: The Raptors say they will not complete a trade for Kawhi Leonard from the Clippers until the NBA completes its investigation into the Los Angeles franchise. The league is investigating allegations that the Clippers circumvented the NBA salary cap to pay Leonard, claims the franchise has denied. The Raptors released a statement today saying the league office has informed them that the Raptors management would assume the risk of any potential outcome related to the investigation. It reads in part, the Raptors remain eager to bring Kawhi back to Toronto and look forward to a swift resolution for our players, our organization, and our fans.
17: The Raptors wouldn't be at risk of direct penalty, more so indirect penalty, if the league decides to suspend Kawhi, or the unlikely scenario, but the worst case scenario, potentially void his contract. Again, from what I'm hearing, that scenario is extremely unlikely. The sense is that the league is trying to avoid it. If for no other reason, then it would be a mess.
16: Leonard led the Raptors to their only NBA championship in 2019 before leaving for the Clippers as a free agent that summer. Hockey Hall of Famer Haley Wickenheiser is out as an assistant GM with the Leafs. Wickenheiser, who spent 8 seasons with the club, says the move came after several discussions with new general manager John Chajka. Her time with the Leafs followed a stellar playing career that included 4 Olympic titles. Wickenheiser was one of a handful of front office employees let go this week. A statement from Chajka says they made the difficult decision to part ways with some valued colleagues as part of an ongoing evaluation of the organization. The Toronto Marlies say they've hired former Leaf Steve Sullivan as their new head coach. The 51-year-old not only played with the Leafs back in the 90s, he also served as the Leafs assistant coach last season. Before that, he was the GM of the Arizona Coyotes for three seasons. The Timmins native becomes the Marlies' ninth head coach, and he takes over a Marlies club coming off a Calder Cup win last season as the AHL champions. Cirque du Soleil is back in Toronto and marking a marvelous milestone. CTV's Jessica Smith explains.
10: A celebration of culture, color, and movement through a reimagined vision of Mexico.
18: This was all designed in 2016 in Montreal, and each act has its own color story.
10: Cirque du Soleil is back in Toronto for the 10th anniversary of Lucia.
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19: All the movements are coordinated by our puppeteer coach, Gerardo, so he takes care of teaching the guys how to do a smooth movement.
10: The show is a combination of breathtaking high-flying acts, acrobatics, and even a little football freestyle.
20: Kids, when they see me, they want to repeat, they want that, oh, you do that. So to see them super happy and enjoying the show every night, it's, for me, it's like something dreaming for it.
21: I get the chance to share this scenario with so many talented artists, and then I have the chance to share my talent with all the audience day by day.
10: With the props and the costumes performing as a part of each act.
18: The flowers on the dress actually bloom while she's singing, then they close again, bloom again. It's wirelessly controlled, 61 servo motors, and it just really adds the action in the scene.
10: Blending together technology, art, and storytelling without saying a single word.
16: From the costumes to the acrobatics to the behind-the-scenes mechanics, every single element of this show helps tell the story of connection and community. Lucia runs here in Toronto until August 30th. Jessica Smith, CTV News. This is Toronto's breaking news. CP24 will have a look at Toronto's top stories coming up next.

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0: The horror stories of what went wrong and what happened when we tracked down one contractor. 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

0: An investigation is underway after an individual was found dead following a shed fire in Brampton. We'll have the latest details straight ahead. Two people are in hospital tonight following a multi-vehicle collision in the city's Fairbank neighborhood. Those details just ahead. The Raptors say they will not complete a trade for Kawhi Leonard from the Clippers until the NBA completes its investigation into the Los Angeles franchise. Details coming up. This is Toronto's breaking news, CP24. Good evening. I'm Arda Zakarian. An investigation is underway after an individual was found dead following a shed fire in the Steeles and Bramley area of Brampton. For the latest details, we're joined by CP24's Sija Nelson. Sija, tell us more. What happened?
1: Well, Arda, we know it was a male body that was found inside a shed behind a home here on Aloma Crescent in Brampton. Police right now are still working to identify the remains, so we don't know how that person was connected to the home or his age. Police were called here around 3:45 this afternoon. Firefighters, when they arrived, they found a shed on fire. They were able to quickly extinguish that fire because it was a small building and it didn't spread to the actual home. But after the flames were extinguished, they found a body inside that shed. We know right now it is a male body. We don't have the identity. And the two main things police are trying to figure out tonight is, how did this person die? Did they die because of the fire or something that happened before the flames broke out? The second thing they're trying to figure out is, what exactly caused this fire? So right now, the Ontario Fire Marshal's Office is on scene investigating. We did speak to Peel Police earlier, along with fire officials. Here's the update they gave us.
2: Ultimately, it's going to be treated like a crime scene in hopes that the investigation determines that no criminality occurred here. But you can expect to see officers maintaining scene security for both the Ontario Fire Marshal and the coroner to conduct their investigation. There's forensic identifications officers here on scene. They're going to be processing some evidence. I would expect a police presence well into tomorrow.
1: Are police able to categorize this as suspicious right now?
2: Well, any unexplained death is going to be treated like it's suspicious. It doesn't mean that there's foul play involved, but we want to make sure that we leave no stone unturned to determine what happened to this individual.
3: When crews got on the way, it was upgraded to a residential structure fire. Just based on the proximity that the shed was to the home was not involved. It was the fire was contained to the shed. So crews were able to stretch a line, get the fire knocked down, and do the primary search.
1: In terms of the next steps, the Ontario Fire Marshal's Office was here tonight. They would have been looking into the shed, examining any sort of evidence that could point them to what caused the fire. And in terms of the scene, it is clear right now, but police have said they will have additional officers in the area. So if you live in the area, you see officers throughout the day tomorrow, don't be alarmed. They said they would be here for the investigation. But again, the two main things they want to figure out is, what caused this fire and how did this person die? Those two questions remain unanswered tonight. Arda?
0: Sija, thank you so much for this. Two people were sent to hospital tonight after a collision involving a motorcycle near Eglinton and Dufferin. Police say the man and woman in their 20s were on the motorcycle that collided with an SUV at Eglinton and Annerdale Road before 8:30. Both suffered serious injuries. The driver of the other vehicle remained at the scene, and the investigation by police continues. Several residents of a Toronto seniors housing building in North York will be out of their homes for at least a week after an early morning fire that injured two women. It comes less than 2 weeks after a fatal fire in the same building. Fire crews were called to the building on Victoria Park and O'Connor before 2 this morning. They tell CP24 there was a fire in the hallway on the 9th floor and heavy smoke in the building. The units on the 9th floor were evacuated, and Toronto Fire says those residents will be out of their homes for at least a week while the damage is being repaired.
4: Those are important to us too. How many are displaced is important to the city as well, especially vulnerable occupancies like this. We are still working on that because we do have some people that once evacuated, they're up in the shelter buses. We're going to be working with the staff here at the building and determine how many are displaced. But I can tell you for the 9th floor in the south side, they won't be going in there for at least a week.
5: tired. I'm so upset. Do you know, every time it's fire, I don't like it.
6: Yeah.
5: I don't know what
6: is. Are you hearing anything from the building? Are they telling you? Are they doing anything?
5: No, nothing. Nobody's saying nothing, no.
7: I just opened the door and for me, it was heavy. We live on the same floor. Yeah, okay. She lives on the other side, I live on.
6: And did you hear it was also on the ninth floor? Oh, is that where you put your
7: No.
6: Or you don't know?
7: No, I just came out and then when I came down, they told me it was 9:30.
5: Sleeping and the alarm wake me up and I call my daughter quickly, you know.
6: Did you go out on the balcony or were you able to get out okay?
5: I didn't. I went down the steps, grabbed my purse, put on my I was on my pajama and I changed and I called my daughter.
0: The fire comes after a fatal fire in a unit on the fourth floor of the same building on June the 28th. One person died and two other people suffered smoke inhalation in that fire. A firefighter was also treated for minor injuries. Police are asking for help finding a suspect in an Oakville shooting on Canada Day. Investigators have released these images of the vehicle the alleged shooter was traveling in. It's described as a white four-door sedan. Police say the car parked outside a home on Sawyer Drive. The suspect then got out and fired several shots at the residents and a vehicle in the driveway. No one was hurt. Anyone with information is asked to call Halton Police or Crime Stoppers. Strong storms that swept across the GTA this afternoon caused damage in Oakville. A large tree was toppled on Schoolmaster Circle in the Third Line and Upper Middle Road area. It landed on a boat and vehicles and also hit a house. The storm also knocked down trees in other parts of Oakville, but no injuries are reported. This is Toronto's breaking news. CP24, the renewed violence in the Middle East is having an impact on global fuel costs. We'll have more reaction from the pumps coming up.

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6: The renewed violence in the Middle East is having an impact on global fuel costs. Drivers are being urged to fill up today as gas prices are expected to spike tomorrow. CTV's Janice Golding was out talking to drivers looking to fill up ahead of the increase.
7: As tensions rise between the U.S. and Iran, so too is the price of oil, meaning we can all expect to pay more at the pumps.
8: Very, very expensive.
9: Like before, like for 50, 60 bucks, I got to pay 80, 90 bucks.
8: Too much, huh? Yes, very, very disappointed we are.
7: In fact, drivers in the GTA are advised to fill their tanks today as gas prices are expected to jump 5 cents a liter tomorrow to hit 169.9 cents. And diesel is expected to go up 13 cents per liter to hit 198.9. Analysts say prices are likely to go up another 5 cents or more through the weekend.
10: Sooner or later, it's going to have to appear. We're going to have to pay the price of, what it amounts to, about a 20% drop in global oil supply.
7: Just 18 days after the U.S. and Iran agreed to a 60-day ceasefire, President Donald Trump declared the deal was over. This followed Iranian attacks on commercial vessels in the Strait of Hormuz, with the U.S. launching retaliatory airstrikes on Iran. Following this, the price of oil rose to its highest point in weeks.
11: We're going to cut wherever you can, not get as much meat maybe, not go out as much with the family.
8: We are buying less coffee, less shopping.
7: Dan McTague advises drivers not to buy gas before 6 p.m. in the GTA when it's cheaper. Janice Golding, CTV News.
6: Residents near the Bloor Lansdowne GO station are calling for action from Metrolinx. They want the transit agency to install noise barriers in the area, saying the sound of passing trains is becoming unbearable. CTV's Rahim Ladani reports.
12: Every time a train passes through the Bloor Lansdowne GO station, residents living nearby inch closer to moving away.
13: I can't go outside. I can't use my balcony.
12: The only thing in between Tammy's home and the rail line is a wooden fence. Right now, trains pass around once an hour, but track construction on the Barrie GO line expansion is well underway, which will increase train service to every 15 minutes.
13: A sound barrier would really, really help. It would really help improve the quality of life here, otherwise I'm going to move.
14: I'm standing on a resident's porch, and this is the sound they hear every time a GO train passes by, and there is no sound barrier.
12: Paula Heaney lives on the east side of the GO train line and is part of the group West End Neighbors for a Noise Smart Railway. They've started a petition asking Metrolinx to install noise walls along the corridor and reduce the bell noise at crossings.
15: They have noise walls down at the No Frills, just on Lansdowne, but no noise walls right along here with all the residential properties.
12: In a statement, Metrolinx says feasibility of noise walls within the Bloor Lansdowne station were assessed by the design builder of the project, who concluded that there was limited space for the construction of the walls in that particular location. Metrolinx has been studying point of emission noise mitigation that may prove more effective in mitigating noise. Bells and whistles play an important role in helping to keep people out of harm's way. Metrolinx follows safety rules set by Transport Canada for sounding these warning signals. They're only used when necessary and when we're required by Transport Canada's Canadian rail operating rules. Meanwhile, residents are getting creative.
16: Can you read that?
12: Vowing to stay loud until their neighborhood returns to quiet. Rahim Ladani, CTV News.
6: This is Toronto's breaking news. CP24, a Toronto community housing building, has been reopened in Rexdale following significant renovations. Those details coming up.
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0: it's almost like 1.56 cents. So it's expensive, yeah.
1: More pain at the pumps with gas prices expecting to climb over the next 24 hours. We'll tell you how much the price of gas will rise. Cleanup is underway in some parts of the GTA after powerful winds and heavy rain touched down earlier this afternoon. We'll have those details coming up. The Raptors say they will not complete a trade for Kawhi Leonard from the Clippers until the NBA completes its investigation into the Los Angeles franchise. Details just ahead. And stay with CP24 for more on these stories. And for further details, head to our website, cp24.com, and the CP24 app. A Toronto community housing building has been reopened in Rexdale following significant renovations. The building at 50 Torbolton Avenue near Islington and Albion has been shuttered for more than a decade. And it includes 17 three-bedroom units that are designed with what officials are calling a family focus, which included advice from Holland Bloor View Kids Rehabilitation Hospital in order to ensure the spaces are accessible and inclusive for children and families with disabilities and developmental differences.
2: Families want communities across Canada that offer everything they need close to home. Good jobs, reliable transit, close to schools, and a great community. And that, filling in these gaps where we have them across the country, where housing has gone derelict, in particular, we need to rebuild. We need to retrofit. We need to make sure we're building within our communities for the future.
3: Working together, TCHC and Holland Bloor View will make this an inclusive community for families that have children with developmental needs and special needs. And this is a first of its kind partnership for us here at TCHC. And we're going to work to create a more accessible, welcoming community where TCHC can help other housing providers also replicate this with their own local health partners.
4: Public housing is not by any means a last resort. Public housing is a reflection of our values that each of us belongs here, and housing is a human right. This is what a city looks like when we decide that everyone deserves a safe, affordable, and dignified place to live.
1: Residents are expecting to begin moving into 50 Torbolton Avenue next month. A new pilot program at Seneca Polytechnic is providing high school students with paid learning experience with a focus on firefighting and policing. Mayor Olivia Chow and other officials were on hand at today's launch of the Youth Community Academy.
5: They'll learn in classrooms, in labs, and side by side with the professionals who serve our communities every day. And thank you for teaching our young people the ropes, so to speak. They will build skills, they will build relationships, and they will build a better understanding of what it means to serve others.
6: We're investing in Toronto's youth to connect them to our amazing police and fire services, to connect them to potentially careers, but I think most importantly to connect them with the incredible men and women who serve in those frontline services because they're just human beings, and human beings meet human beings. And someone said to me earlier today, we have 40 young people whose lives have changed because they're in this program.
7: We are really thankful for this opportunity and excited to learn about what it takes to become a police officer and a firefighter. We will also like to thank the many teachers, police officers, firefighters who will be helping us during this program. We are excited to learn from you.
1: Recruitment for the program took place in the spring through an outreach program at 16 high schools in Don Valley Village. Pearson Airport is warning travelers about the surge in AI-generated articles that are spreading misinformation about its operations online. The airport says the so-called clickbait websites are using bot authors to write stories that contain false details about on-time performance, delays, and cancellations. It says some sites use bots that create more than 100 articles a day with bogus figures and misleading context. The airport says passengers should rely on the airlines and Pearson's official website for accurate information about delays and cancellations. This is Toronto's breaking news, CP24. We'll have a look at Toronto's top stories coming up right after the break.
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0: Hi, everybody. Mayor John Taylor here at the town of Newmarket, and my weekend best bet is the beginning of our Thursday concert series. 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You're going to see other ones like Tragically Hip, Bruno Mars, Prince, and so much more. 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
6: Ooh, nice watch. 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
7: It was a gift from my ex. 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
9: My dad's name was Ernie. He passed away in September of 2021. My dad went to the dentist, and the dentist said, you should have this thing in your mouth looked at. Then the world turned upside down. The word cancer was what came back after the initial visit. So we went through a very severe 35-day period of daily radiation. It did what it was supposed to do, but it didn't get all of it. So then he had to have an operation after enduring all of that, where the doctor said, yeah, there's nothing more we can do. There's no more procedures, there's no more radiation, there's no immunotherapy. None of those things will work. Now that we're in this situation, there are some options that you may want to consider, and that's when we got talking about MAID.
10: Brought to you by Dying with Dignity Canada.
11: The Raptors say they will not complete a trade for Kawhi Leonard from the Clippers until the NBA completes its investigation into the Los Angeles franchise. The league is investigating allegations that the Clippers circumvented the NBA salary cap to pay Leonard, claims the franchise has denied. The Raptors released a statement today saying the league office has informed them that the Raptors management would assume the risk of any potential outcome related to the investigation. It reads in part, the Raptors remain eager to bring Kawhi back to Toronto and look forward to a swift resolution for our players, our organization, and our fans.
12: The Raptors wouldn't be at risk of direct penalty, more so indirect penalty, if the league decides to suspend Kawhi, or the unlikely scenario, but the worst case scenario, potentially void his contract. Again, from what I'm hearing, that scenario is extremely unlikely. The sense is that the league is trying to avoid it. If for no other reason, then it would be a mess.
11: Leonard led the Raptors to their only NBA championship in 2019 before leaving for the Clippers as a free agent that summer. Hockey Hall of Famer Haley Wickenheiser is out as an assistant GM with the Leafs. Wickenheiser, who spent 8 seasons with the club, says the move came after several discussions with new general manager John Chyka. Her time with the Leafs followed a stellar playing career that included 4 Olympic titles. Wickenheiser was one of a handful of front office employees let go this week. A statement from Chyka says they made the difficult decision to part ways with some valued colleagues as part of an ongoing evaluation of the organization. The Toronto Marlies say they've hired former Leaf Steve Sullivan as their new head coach. The 51-year-old not only played with the Leafs back in the 90s, he also served as the Leafs assistant coach last season. Before that, he was the GM of the Arizona Coyotes for 3 seasons. The Timmins native becomes the Marlies' 9th head coach, and he takes over a Marlies club coming off a Calder Cup win last season as the AHL champions. Cirque du Soleil is back in Toronto and marking a marvelous milestone. CTV's Jessica Smith explains.
3: A celebration of culture, color, and movement through a reimagined vision of Mexico.
13: This was all designed in 2016 in Montreal, and each act has its own color story.
3: Cirque du Soleil is back in Toronto for the 10th anniversary of Lucia.
13: There's so many references to the flora and fauna of Mexico, plus the surrealistic art.
3: All crafted to seamlessly blend together.
14: All the movements are coordinated by our puppeteer coach, Gerardo, so he takes care of teaching the guys how to do a smooth movement.
3: The show is a combination of breathtaking high-flying acts, acrobatics, and even a little football freestyle.
15: Kids, when they see me, they want to repeat, they were like, oh, how you do that? So to see them super happy and enjoying the show every night, it's, for me, it's like something dreaming for it.
16: I get the chance to share this scenario with so many talented artists, and then I have the chance to share my talent with all the audience day by day.
3: With the props and the costumes performing as a part of each act.
13: The flowers on the dress actually bloom while she's singing, and then they close again, bloom again. It's wirelessly controlled, 61 servo motors, and it just really adds the action in the scene.
3: Blending together technology, art, and storytelling without saying a single word.
17: From the costumes to the acrobatics to the behind-the-scenes mechanics, every single element of this show helps tell the story of connection and community. Lucia runs here in Toronto until August 30th. Jessica Smith, CTV News.
11: 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CP24 will have a look at Toronto's top stories coming up next.

0: Good evening. The Toronto Raptors reunion with Kawhi Leonard in limbo tonight. The blockbuster deal that would see the 2019 Finals MVP back in a Raptors jersey put on hold pending the results of an ongoing NBA investigation involving the Clippers. CTV Sean Lethong is following this story tonight and joins us now live with reaction. Bit of a roller coaster for fans, John.
1: It certainly is, Zoraida. Those fans who want Kawhi to come back will have to wait a little bit longer, but some other fans are saying they should have never done this in the first place.
2: He was back in Toronto this week, but the return of Kawhi Leonard to the Toronto Raptors is on hold for now, while the NBA completes their investigation into an endorsement deal the star signed while with the LA Clippers.
3: The Raptors were told by the league that if the trade were to be put through now, they would be assuming any risk of potential penalty that would come from the investigation.
2: The NBA has been investigating an endorsement deal signed with Aspiration Fund LLC back in 2022, where it's alleged that Leonard would collect $28 million for no work, and the league is looking into the possibility that the deal was done in order to circumvent the league's salary cap.
4: I don't know where it's going to go, because if it's on hold, I don't know if they're going to retract the trade or not, and that would not be good for Toronto.
5: I hope he comes back for the city. We need him. I just hope the investigation gets shut down pretty quick and then he can come here.
2: The trade, which was agreed to in principle, would see Brendan Ingram and Grady Dick headed to the LA Clippers along with two first-round draft picks. Despite the investigation having nothing to do with Toronto, if the trade's completed, the team could be punished.
3: The Raptors wouldn't be at risk of direct penalty, more so indirect penalty. If the league decides to suspend Kawhi, or the unlikely scenario, but the worst case scenario, potentially void his contract.
2: The Raptors releasing a statement that reads in part saying, "We will wait until the league's investigation is complete. The Raptors remain eager to bring Kawhi back to Toronto and look forward to a swift resolution for our players, our organization, and our fans." Leonard left the Raptors after the 2019 championship, electing to sign with LA in free agency, leaving a lasting wound for some Raptors fans who are now saying it should have never come to this.
6: He left us. I don't recycle what I throw away, so I would have said no.
7: He won, and he said bye. So I'm not going to welcome him back just like that, no.
2: Welcome. The NBA is using outside counsel for the investigation, and there's no timetable for its completion, as the team hopes this one bounces their way.
0: And that was Sean Lethong reporting. Time for a first look at your weather forecast. Here's a live look right now at the city skyline. Still mild out there, 22, feels like 28 with the Humidex. Lindsay Morrison has our first look.
8: Well, Zoraida, it certainly was an active weather day today. Conditions were ripe for the development of storms, with a cold front slicing through that hot and humid atmosphere. Through the night tonight, we are still warm, not as humid as we were, but 20 degrees for a low. As we've discussed, that's still a little uncomfortable for sleeping. Mostly cloudy skies, an ongoing threat of perhaps some active weather across southwest Ontario. And then tomorrow, less hot and humid, 27 degrees will feel more like 34. A lingering chance of a shower and risk of a thunderstorm, but we will also hopefully enjoy some sun. Coming up, we're going to discuss heat wave potential as we make our way into next week. That's ahead, plus a look at your weekend forecast is coming up. For now, Zoraida, back to you.
0: Thank you, Lindsay. In Peel Region, police and fire officials are investigating after a body was found in a shed following a fire. They were called to the home near Steeles and Bramley Road just before 4 this afternoon. CP24 CJ Nelson reports from the scene.
9: What we know so far is that a male body was found inside the shed of a home here on Alamo Crescent. It's unclear right now what started the fire, and one of the big questions tonight was whether the person died as a result of the fire or something that happened before the fire broke out. Now, crews were called here around 3:45 this afternoon for a fire inside the shed behind one of these homes. Fire crews say they were able to quickly put out the fire because it was contained to the shed, and right now the Ontario Fire Marshal's office is on scene. They'll be investigating the cause of this fire. Police right now aren't able to provide us any more details on the person found dead inside the home. All we know is that it's a male. They can't tell us the age of the person or whether this person lived inside this home. But they do say they are considering this death as suspicious, and that is only because the cause of death is unknown. That doesn't necessarily mean there was foul play that took place. We did speak to Peel Police Constable Patrol Tyler Belmarina, along with the division fire chief, Ron Rolfe. Here's the update they gave us tonight.
10: Ultimately, it's going to be treated like a crime scene in hopes that the investigation determines that no criminality occurred here. But you can expect to see officers maintaining scene security for both the Ontario Fire Marshal and the coroner to conduct their investigation. There's forensic identifications officers here on scene. They're going to be processing some evidence. I would expect a police presence well into tomorrow.
9: Are police able to categorize this as suspicious right now?
10: Well, any unexplained death is going to be treated like it's suspicious. It doesn't mean that there's foul play involved, but we want to make sure that we leave no stone unturned to determine what happened to this individual.
11: The fire was knocked down very fast. It's not a very large structure. And then the search was quick search with identification made pretty rapidly, and working with our partners here with Peel Police and the OFM to try to determine next steps.
9: As for next steps in the investigation, the Ontario Fire Marshal's office will go inside the shed, do their investigation and look into what caused the fire. Then they will pass this along to Peel Police if there is any sort of criminality here. As for the area tonight, police say they will be holding the scene and will be here until at least tomorrow. So that is what residents in the area can expect. But again, all we know so far is that a male body was found inside the shed of the home here on Alamo Crescent. No details just yet on his identity and what exactly caused this fire and his death. I'll send it back to you.
12: CP24 Sijin Nelson reporting. Thank you. Police are asking for help finding a suspect in an Oakville shooting on Canada Day. Investigators have released these images of the vehicle the alleged shooter was traveling in. It's described as a white four-door sedan. Police say the car parked outside a home on Sawyer Drive. The suspect then got out and fired several shots at the residents and a vehicle in the driveway. No one was hurt. Anyone with information is asked to contact Halton Police or Crime Stoppers. Charges laid against a Georgetown man in connection with a gold heist at Toronto Pearson Airport have been dropped. According to the Ontario Ministry of Attorney General, the charges against Ahmed Chowdhury were dropped on April 9th. No reason was given for the withdrawal. Chowdhury was one of nine people charged in the 2023 heist of $20 million in gold bars from Pearson's Air Canada cargo facility. Two people were sent to hospital tonight after a collision involving a motorcycle near Eglinton and Dufferin. Police say the man and woman in their 20s were on a motorcycle that collided with an SUV at Eglinton and Ennerdale Road just before 8:30 p.m. Both suffered serious injuries. The driver of the other vehicle remained on scene. Well, for the second time in less than 2 weeks, a fire has forced seniors out of the same apartment building in North York. Two elderly women are in hospital. Several other residents have been displaced. CTV's John Musselman reports.
13: Fire alarms startling seniors out of bed in the middle of the night as thick smoke filled the ninth floor hallway of this high rise.
14: The alarm wake me up and I called my daughter quickly. I was terrified.
13: The blaze broke out just before 2 this morning at the seniors apartment building near Victoria Park in Eglinton. Officials say the fire was contained to the ninth floor hallway in the south tower. A mattress was found burning in the hallway, but investigators haven't yet determined a cause.
14: No, I have to go to the balcony. I can breathe. You know, I have a breathing problem.
13: Two elderly women were taken to hospital. Their injuries are not considered life-threatening. Reza Kampani's 91-year-old mother was one of them.
15: They took her because of smoke inhalation. Handy, she's okay.
13: With the fire contained to the hallway, first responders told residents to shelter in place.
16: The incident commander absolutely made the right call, sheltering residents in place, having them stay on their balcony. The analysis is clear. When we have high-rise fires, fatalities and critical injuries are predominantly linked to individuals that leave their units that are perfectly safe to try to exit the building and get caught in a hallway full of fire, smoke, and heat.
13: More than 40 firefighters responded, assisting vulnerable seniors evacuate the building.
17: But it was hard for me to come down because of the asthma, but I made it.
13: The fire chief praising the efforts of first responders, saying the outcome could have easily been tragic.
16: The conditions that they fought their way through to evacuate numerous individuals was nothing short of heroic. Their incredible work is the only reason we do not have multiple fatalities to report.
13: Toronto Seniors Housing operates the building and says 18 units have been evacuated due to smoke and water damage. A bus was brought to the scene to provide immediate shelter. Officials say displaced residents could be out of their homes for at least a week.
16: The hallway has been destroyed, won't be able to be habitable for a significant amount of time.
13: Fire and police investigators now working together to determine the cause and whether this blaze is suspicious. It's the second serious fire here in less than 2 weeks. Back on June 28th, one person died in an apartment fire and two others were taken to hospital, leaving residents once again on edge.
18: A few weeks ago, there's a fire and now another one. So I don't know what comes next.
19: It makes you feel that too. This is something like, it's not very safe.
13: The fire chief vowing to provide more fire prevention education at the building.
20: Toronto Seniors Housing says it's supporting affected tenants by providing hotel accommodations plus food vouchers and transportation. Mike Walker, CTV News.
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8: Some classic July sunshine and warmth this weekend in the GTA with highs in the upper 20s. And if your summer travels take you to parts of cottage country, you're going to find a pretty nice looking weekend forecast too. Coming up, we will talk about next week's heat. That's after the break.

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5: 22 degrees under mostly cloudy skies. Boy, the unsettled conditions we saw throughout most of today with showers and thundershowers seem to have calmed, although there's still the risk of some unsettled weather tomorrow. Here's Lindsay with details.
6: Well, Zoraida, we're not completely in the clear when it comes to active weather for Friday, although generally speaking, we do expect it to be a drier day. Less hot and humid too, but don't get too used to that. Weather is brought to you by the Presler Law Firm Injury Lawyers. You don't pay unless they win. It was a pretty stormy afternoon today. In fact, we had wet weather early in the day, but this is what it looked like in the afternoon. Our cameras were rolling, showing the city skyline as a line of storms rolled through, and this was some pretty severe weather with heavy downpours, frequent thunder and lightning, and some quite strong winds in parts of the GTA. There goes the city skyline, and again, this was mid-afternoon around 3 p.m. with a couple of rounds of active weather impacting the GTA and right across southern and southwestern Ontario. It's certainly been a severe weather day. Here's a look at what's expected as we progress through the overnight hours tonight. Mostly cloudy skies and a low of 20 degrees. That's not so low, but it's not as hot and humid as it was earlier in the day. Very muggy air mass today. For any kids heading off to camp tomorrow, this is a look at the weather forecast. Slight chance of a quick passing shower or storm into the afternoon around the GTA. But what's more likely is that the active weather would be around Hamilton, Kitchener-Waterloo, and then back toward London and Windsor. Also possibility of some active weather to the east of Georgian Bay. This is a look at the temperatures, though, and for the most part, we are forecasting a mix of sun and cloud around the Golden Horseshoe and east toward areas like Peterborough and Kingston. Feeling like 34, it's interesting that we're calling that a less humid day. That should give you an idea of just how muggy it's been and how muggy it is going to be into next week. So here's the forecast radar. I simply want to show you the fact that we've got the possibility of storms bubbling up east of Georgian Bay, as mentioned. There's our best chance into the early evening hours of Friday, but then it's wall-to-wall sunshine as we make our way through Saturday and through Sunday. Your seven-day forecast shows a great-looking weekend and then hot weather Monday through Wednesday, even into Thursday. Daytime highs in the 30s, feeling closer to 40. That's your weather for now. Zoraida, back to you.
5: Thank you, Lindsay. And the heavy thunderstorms that swept across the GTA late this afternoon did cause some damage across parts of the GTA. In Oakville, a large tree was toppled on Schoolmaster Circle in the third line in Upper Middle Road area. It landed on a board and vehicles and also hit a house. The storm also knocked down trees in other parts of Oakville. No injuries, though, were reported. It's not known if the weather played a part in the collapse of a roof. This was at a car dealership in Etobicoke this afternoon. Fire crews responded to Queensway Hyundai before 3:30 and found part of the roof had fallen into the service area of the dealership. Everyone was able to get out safely. There were no injuries. Toronto Fire says Enbridge was notified because there was the smell of gas. Water pipes in the building also ruptured. Residents near the Bloor Lansdowne GO station are calling for action from Metrolinx. They want the transit agency to install noise barriers in the area, saying the sound of passing trains is becoming unbearable. CTV's Raheem Ladani reports.
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0: Way.
1: I can't go outside. I can't use my balcony.
0: The only thing in between Tammy's home and the rail line is a wooden fence. Right now, trains pass around once an hour, but track construction on the Barrie GO Line expansion is well underway, which will increase train service to every 15 minutes.
1: A sound barrier would really, really help. It would really help improve the quality of life here, otherwise I'm going to move.
2: I'm standing on a resident's porch, and this is the sound they hear every time a GO train passes by, and there is no sound barrier.
0: Paula Heaney lives on the east side of the GO train line and is part of the group West End Neighbors for a Noise Smart Railway. They've started a petition asking Metrolinx to install noise walls along the corridor and reduce the bell noise at crossings.
3: They have noise walls down at the No Frills, just on Lansdowne, but no noise walls right along here with all the residential properties.
0: In a statement, Metrolinx says feasibility of noise walls within the Bloor Lansdowne station were assessed by the design builder of the project, who concluded that there was limited space for the construction of the walls in that particular location. Metrolinx has been studying point of emission noise mitigation that may prove more effective in mitigating noise. Bells and whistles play an important role in helping to keep people out of harm's way. Metrolinx follows safety rules set by Transport Canada for sounding these warning signals. They're only used when necessary and when we're required by Transport Canada's Canadian rail operating rules. Meanwhile, residents are getting creative.
4: Can you read that?
0: Vowing to stay loud until their neighborhood returns to quiet. Raheem Ladani, CTV News.
5: Pearson Airport is warning travelers about a surge in AI-generated articles that are spreading misinformation about its operations online. The airport says so-called clickbait websites are using bot authors to write stories that contain false details about on-time performance, delays, and cancellations. It says some sites use bots that create more than 100 articles a day with bogus figures and misleading context. The airport says passengers should rely on their airlines and Pearson's official website for accurate information about delays and cancellations. The renewed violence in the Middle East is having an impact on the global cost of oil. Drivers are being urged to fill up today as gas prices are expected to spike tomorrow. CTV's Janice Golding was out talking to drivers looking to fill up ahead of the spike.
6: As tensions rise between the U.S. and Iran, so too is the price of oil, meaning we can all expect to pay more at the pumps.
7: Very, very expensive.
8: Like before, like for 50, 60 bucks, I got to pay 80, 90 bucks.
7: Too much, huh?
9: Yes, very, very disappointed we are.
6: In fact, drivers in the GTA are advised to fill their tanks today as gas prices are expected to jump 5 cents a liter tomorrow to hit 169.9 cents. And diesel is expected to go up 13 cents per liter to hit 198.9. Analysts say prices are likely to go up another 5 cents or more through the weekend.
10: Sooner or later, it's going to have to appear. We're going to have to pay the price of what it amounts to, about a 20% drop in global oil supplies.
6: Just 18 days after the U.S. and Iran agreed to a 60-day ceasefire, President Donald Trump declared the deal was over. This followed Iranian attacks on commercial vessels in the Strait of Hormuz, with the U.S. launching retaliatory airstrikes on Iran. Following this, the price of oil rose to its highest point in weeks.
11: We're going to cut wherever you can, not get as much meat maybe, not go out as much with the family.
12: We are buying less coffee, less shopping.
6: Dan McTague advises drivers not to buy gas before 6 p.m. in the GTA when it's cheaper. Janice Golding, CTV News.
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14: Wild and unforgiving. Dire conditions and fierce competition. The way golf was meant to be played. World number one Scottie Scheffler defends his title at the Open, July 16th to 19th on TSN.
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3: The Marlies have hired former Maple Leaf Steve Sullivan as their new head coach. The 51-year-old played with the Leafs in the 90s and also served as an assistant coach with the club last season. Prior to that, he served as the Arizona Coyotes general manager for three seasons. The Marlies are the reigning AHL champions, having won the Calder Cup this past season. And Hockey Hall of Famer Haley Wickenheiser is out as an assistant GM with the Leafs. Wickenheiser, who spent eight seasons with the club, says the move came after several discussions with new GM John Chayka. Her time with the Leafs followed a stellar playing career that included four Olympic titles. Wickenheiser was one of a handful of front office employees let go this week. A statement from Chayka says they made the difficult decision to part ways with some valued colleagues as part of an ongoing evaluation of the organization. A teenager in Kitchener is set to represent Canada on the international stage in wrestling at the Under-17 World Championships this month. CTV's Colton Weens reports the high schooler has come a long way in a short amount of time.
4: Discipline, dedication, and drive defines Jude Garucho's commitment to wrestling.
5: His work ethic definitely pushes the pace of everything. It doesn't matter what's going on. He's here at practice every day training hard.
4: The 16-year-old from Kitchener trains at least 3 hours a day, and it's quickly paying off.
6: It pushed me to be a better person. I feel like once you get good at wrestling, everything in life comes easier.
4: Garucho is the under-17 double Canadian national champion in the 45-kilogram weight division. He will represent Canada at the U-17 United World Wrestling Championships in Azerbaijan at the end of July, followed by a trip to Hong Kong for a camp and tournament.
6: I'm expecting to make a statement, and I'll just try my best.
7: All excited, anxious, nervous, and mixed.
8: It really is a special thing to be able to go to one of these trips.
4: The high schooler also competes on the Resurrection Catholic Secondary School team, but has only been wrestling for 2 years. He'll be competing against athletes who've wrestled all their lives, but coaches believe he can win some matches at Worlds.
9: No one really gets to go to Worlds within 2 years, so it's pretty cool. He's very soft-spoken, but he kicks ass on the mats.
4: Originally in Air Cadets, he played other sports as well, but wanted to find something with weight classes.
7: He tried MMA, but the mom said, nope, no way. They made the compromise. If he's going to graduate with honors, then we'll enroll him in MMA. So fortunately, he graduated with honors.
4: Olympus Martial Arts Academy encouraged him to try wrestling, and now he's one of the best in Canada. While Garucho will go to Worlds, he does need at least $12,000 to fund the whole trip.
9: We just really want to raise money for him and raise some awareness to the public here in town.
4: And if you want to help with the fundraising for his trip to Worlds, they're holding a breakfast fundraiser on Saturday, July 18th at St. Mark's Catholic Church. Colton Ween, CTV News, Kitchener.

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16: 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CTV's Jessica Smith explains.
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19: All the movements are coordinated by our puppeteer, coach Gerardo, so he takes care of teaching the guys how to do a smooth movement.
17: The show is a combination of breathtaking high-flying acts, acrobatics, and even a little football freestyle.
20: Kids, when they see me, they want to repeat, they were like, oh, how you do that? So to see them super happy and enjoying the show every night, it's, for me, it's like something dreaming for it.
21: I get the chance to share this scenario with so many talented artists, and then I have the chance to share my talent with all the audience day by day.
17: With the props and the costumes performing as a part of each act.
18: The flowers on the dress actually bloom while she's singing, then they close again, bloom again. It's wirelessly controlled, 61 servo motors, and it just really adds the action in the scene.
17: Blending together technology, art, and storytelling without saying a single word.
22: 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Jessica Smith, CTV News.
16: And that's our report for this evening. 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For Lindsay Morrison and all of us here at CTV News, have a good night. I'm Zaret Ullman. We'll see you tomorrow.

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1: Hey there, my friends, and welcome to Hot Property. We're the interactive real estate show right here on CP24. I'm Teddy Wilson, and I'm glad you're with us. Thanks for tuning in. A lot to discuss on this episode. We're going to talk about best practices in the world of real estate, but also the Toronto Regional Real Estate Board dropped their latest monthly report. That's coming up in just a sec. And as always here on the show, we'd love to hear from you with your questions. 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And we'll be taking some of your questions in just a bit. Here to break down this week's topics and your questions, we've got Al Sinclair from RE/MAX Hallmark Realty. Whoa, there he is. Diane Albernaz of Monster Mortgage and Andrew Kotz from Tribute Communities. Welcome to all of you.
2: Hey, hey Teddy.
1: I have a highlighter in my pocket and it's the same color. Looks better on you though, Al. All right, let's talk about our first topic tonight. Sales across the Toronto region were up by 9.5% in June from the same time last year with 6,770 transactions. This according to the new monthly report from the Toronto Regional Real Estate Board, or TREB. Sales also rose monthly, increasing 1.4% from May on a seasonally adjusted basis. Prices, though, remain down year over year, with the average selling price 3.9% lower than a year ago, and the composite benchmark, which is meant to represent the typical home, down about 5%. However, the board does note that prices have been ticking upwards on a month-to-month basis since January, and that trend continued in June, with both the average selling price and the benchmark price increasing slightly from May. New listings entered into the MLS system were down 12.9% year over year and also dipped on a monthly basis. So this is interesting, Diane, when we think about the different kind of confluence of factors, new listings down, sales up, prices ticking up month to month. Is this what we talk about when you hear market tightening conditions? Is this basically the textbook example of this?
3: I would agree with that.
1: Yeah,
3: absolutely. And it's interesting because we see both buyers and sellers are out there.
1: Right.
3: We're talking to both sides all the time. But there doesn't seem to be any urgency from either side. So, you know, unless somebody's in financial difficulty, there's no urgency in selling the house.
1: Right.
3: And we're seeing a lot of that right now. We're seeing some people, you know, dipping their toe in to test, putting the property on MLS just to test the market. And for those people, we tend to have a backup refinance plan right now.
1: Right.
3: Just because they might back out. And, you know, of course, if you're listing your home and you're just testing the market, you don't want to leave it out there too long. It could impact the value of the property, which could impact the appraised value when we're trying to do a refinance.
1: Right.
3: So, you know, I would encourage anybody who's looking at going down that road to definitely give us a call so we can look at your scenario and have a backup plan in place.
1: Yeah.
3: The other thing is we've been riding for 8 months, there's been some rate stability with the Bank of Canada.
1: That's right, with these hold decisions.
3: Yeah. Yeah, so people are taking it kind of 1 month at a time. And, you know, when they do reach out to us for this potential sale or refinance, it may be a little bit late.
1: Right.
3: So, you know, I would encourage people to not just look at their next payment, but future payments. And if you might struggle 3 months from now, now's the time to pick up the phone.
1: Yeah, and you mentioned Bank of Canada. Next rate decision is this coming Wednesday, July 15th. So we'll cover that for sure on Hot Property next week.
3: Yes, and a full monetary report.
1: That's
3: with
1: right.
3: This one. So,
1: yeah.
3: So we should learn a lot.
1: There'll be a lot of data in there. Al, let's go over to you. You're in the trenches as a realtor. TREB predicts that we could see more price growth throughout the year. Obviously, maybe some international geopolitical uncertainty keeping some people on the sidelines.
4: Yeah.
1: But do you expect this month-to-month tick up in price to continue?
4: Yeah, I do. I mean, the geopolitical turmoil that's going on.
1: Yeah.
4: I mean, every day someone's saying something that's affecting the market, and then the next day they go back on that, and it's not going to end. So the only consistent thing is the inconsistency.
1: Right.
4: So that's going to continue for the next couple of years. So we've got to look beyond that and say, look, the market, the interest rates are really good. The buyers are there. It's time to get in. We're seeing less inventory come out. Mm-hmm. We're seeing a lot of buyers out there, and we're seeing prices go up. So with less inventory and prices go up and sales are up, it's a perfect storm for us to get back to a very heated market. So I think that you're going to see a very good third quarter. Definitely the fourth quarter is going to be good, but the market's good right now. It's pretty much the balanced market. I don't think, and with all respect to Diane, we don't have our sellers saying there's no urgency. When you're selling your house, there's urgency.
3: They're calling us for a refinance, or they may sell, so it's probably a different...
4: We have different jobs.
3: Yeah, absolutely.
4: When you go to market, man, every day counts, and there's urgency to get it sold. The sooner the better, because the sooner you sell, the higher the price is.
1: Right.
4: People say, oh, I'm in no rush. Well, that means you're going to get less money because it's become stale.
1: Yeah.
4: So, but I know the market's very, very balanced right now, and it's going to start to shift towards the sellers. Right now, it's balanced.
1: Yeah. Andrew, what's your take on the report, what it says about where we are in the GTA and where we could be headed?
2: That's a loaded question.
1: Yeah, yeah. Get out your crystal ball.
2: I would love that. It's all positive slowly, right? So we've started to see this uptick since January. And it's all positive. We've seen sales volume increase month over month, which is great. Prices will start to increase as a result if this maintains itself. And I believe it will. Is it the beginning of the bottom? A lot of people are on the sidelines thinking, is this, the bottom, and will prices start to increase? I think it is. I think we're here. We're also starting to see, which I'm watching really, really, really closely, is the gap between detached and condos.
1: Right.
2: It is starting to increase. That gap is starting to get bigger. There's significant value in the condo market right now. And what we've seen in the last 5 to 7 years, that happened when that gap was really big, detached versus condo, is we saw a boom in the condo market. So I urge you that are on the sidelines that want to get into the marketplace and you're thinking about that condo purchase, now's the time to get in, because once it comes back, it's going to come back really, really quickly.
1: Yeah, interesting industry analysis too about that gap too. It's interesting. Al, let's go back to you. We've got three great properties to talk about here on the show tonight. We're beginning with 9 Tecumseh Street, unit 421 in Toronto.
4: And thank you, Andrew, for that segue, because this is a perfect condo that wasn't at this price 2 years ago.
1: No, definitely.
4: So this
1: not.
4: Is a condo, 600 square feet. Mm-hmm. It's in King West. It's out at 479. It's got one bedroom, one den, and a four-piece bath. It's right at Front and Bathurst.
1: Okay.
4: And it's a luxurious condo. It's got great amenities in there. It's got a fitness center, yoga studio, rooftop barbecue terrace, games billiard room, lounge, private dining area. Really great nightlife there. Uh-huh. But give me a call. We're actually holding back offers on this one till Tuesday at noon hour. But $479 for 600 square feet in King West is a really good deal.
1: Yeah, it's a great deal. Next up, we're sticking in Toronto for 94 George Henry Boulevard, unit 24.
4: Yeah, this is a great place at Shepherd and Don Mills. It's 3-bedroom townhome. It's got 2 baths. It's nicely done. We haven't staged it. We've kept it because I think someone will come in and renovate. So we've kept the integrity of the unit. That's why we haven't brought in our modern, ultra modern staging furniture. But this is a great suite. This is at Shepherd and Don Mills. It offers 1,170 square feet of great living space, and it's right there at Fairview Mall. Great open concept. It's a really good development. When you walk through there, lots of trees. It's as you can see in that picture there. It's like you're in a resort somewhere. A really, really nice living environment. And we're open housing it. Isaac will be there Saturday, Sunday, 2 to 4. And give us a call. I'll get you through myself. We're out at $599 for a luxury condo, 2-story townhome. So give us a shout.
1: All right. And your third property on this episode, 11 Fire Route 44 Route in North Kawartha, great part of the province.
4: Yeah, this is over half an acre, 100 feet of waterfront by 299 feet deep. And North Kawartha, great location. This is it's a stunning cottage on Coon Lake. It's a very sought-after lake. And it's got a great footprint, this property. 3 bedrooms, again, 1 bath, but it's just a really good property right on the waterfront. Very rustic inside. Like it's a typical cottage. Look at the view of the lake there. And we're out at $799, which is a really good price. And it's a desirable lake. A lot of paddle boats, kayaks. And these guys have an aluminum boat that all this can be negotiated in the deal. So give me a shout.
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0: Hey, my friends, and welcome back to Hot Property. Thanks for tuning in. We'll be taking your viewer questions in just a little bit. But as I always like to say before that is this. A recent article in the Toronto Star details a noticeable increase in cashback realtors. So these are agents who offer buyers a cut of their commission in exchange for their business. The practice is not new, but some analysts and retailers say that they've noticed an increase in cashback realtors in the previous few years as the market cooled compared to the sales and price peaks we saw toward the end of the pandemic in early 2022. So are these realtors a positive element of the market, or should they be avoided? This topic also got us thinking more widely about what prospective buyers and sellers should keep an eye out for when looking to work with a mortgage broker, when considering the builder behind their home or condo, and of course, when hiring a real estate agent. Think of this as your buyer and seller beware guide, not to scare or alarm anyone, but rather to arm you with info to make the best decision on who to work with for likely the biggest purchase or sale of your life. That is, of course, your home. So, Al, I'll start with you. In Latin, they say caveat emptor, caveat venditor, yep. Buyer beware, seller beware. The jumping off point for this discussion is these cashback realtors. So what do you think of this practice, and what should somebody generally look for in a real estate agent?
1: Well, if an agent offers this or will take it, run, because I see the underlies.
0: Run?
1: Real estate
0: yeah.
1: professionals. No, that's not a professional. That's
0: okay.
1: Someone that can be bought, and that's someone that's buying your business. This is the most important purchase of your life,
0: uh-huh.
1: Okay? And you're going to... Now, I talk to these agents, and I've had people, you know, say to me, and I go, absolutely no. And they say, well, I just talked to another agent, so I thought I'd ask you. And I say, no. And this is why. Because what we do, it's very... We're professional. The agents that I talk to that are offering this, it's unbelievable. It's like they've never been in the business. And they're selling their... Because they're, you know, they're... dropping whatever they can to get a deal, they are not good negotiators because they can't even negotiate their own commission. The things they tell me about the clients, just give me an offer, I'll get it done, you know, or, you know, we'll take a low price.
0: Right.
1: These are agents that are desperate for commission and they're selling their clients down the road. So if someone offers that, if that's more important to you than getting good representation, getting good negotiating,
0: right,
1: and getting the, you know, the right professional on your side, then good, because you're going to pay for it.
0: Yeah.
1: And any agent out there, and I know you're watching, shame on you, because I don't go to the grocery store and after I pay for my groceries say, you're going to give me half the money back?
0: Interesting.
1: No,
0: yeah.
1: And I'm not going to do that with a card. They tell you to get out. And why is our industry doing that? It's disgusting, embarrassing, and I love realtors, but... sometimes I'm embarrassed.
0: So it's a case.
1: This is one of those cases.
0: Yeah. So it's a case if you get what you pay for.
1: And if I'm getting hot, I'm getting hot because we should not be doing it.
0: Yeah. Andrew, let's go to you. Obviously, who built your home or your condo is a really important part of kind of the factors that should go into your decision about where you buy. I know my partner and I really researched our builder for our condo. So what should people look out for or beware of?
2: 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Well, it's one of the biggest, buys or purchases of your life. 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At Tribute, we've been in the business 43 years, multi-award winning projects all over the GTA, and built over 40,000 homes. 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So it's all about researching who that builder is, if they have any canceled projects.
0: Right.
2: That is a significant big one.
0: Uh-huh.
2: As well as go on the Tarion website. They're, you know,
0: Tarion.
2: Tarion will, you know, post if there's has been any issues or problems with that builder. So definitely do your research. Our buyers are walking in the door. They're very educated. We appreciate that for sure. And definitely do your research.
0: Yeah. Good points. Diane, most of us will need a mortgage to buy a home or condo. If you don't need one, you know, bless you. Please tell me how you did that. But what should people look for when they're determining what mortgage broker or company to go with?
3: Well, let me just say initially, buyer beware if you're looking to use part of that realtor cashback strategy for your down payment.
0: Okay,
3: that's really critical because the lenders are looking for a 30 to 90 day savings history to verify your down payment. And that's 30 to 60, 90 days from the date of the offer. Okay, so they don't consider realtors as a gift tour.
0: Mm-hmm.
3: They don't look very fondly on that. They're looking for an immediate relative to give you a gift. So certainly be aware in that respect. And just generally speaking, I think the buyers need to be aware if they see a rate that's below the market, there's a reason for that.
0: Right.
3: There's nothing free. So generally, whatever you're foregoing is going to be outlined in the approval, but you might not be able to spot it.
0: Right.
3: So you need a broker who's going to look at the whole market and work with you to make sure that whatever you're forfeiting, maybe it is the best option for you, but you need to know what it is.
0: Mm-hmm. Yeah, great discussion about best practices. Thanks a lot for your analysis. It's great. Andrew, let's go back to you. We want to talk about an awesome tribute community you want to highlight tonight. Take us, if you will, to North Oshawa, UC Tower 3.
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0: there. Welcome back to Hot Property. Glad you're with us. After the break, we'll get to the viewer mailbox. But first, Diane, I know Monster Mortgage has a top-notch product you want to tell us about tonight. Give us more information about your medical program.
1: Absolutely. I mean, we often talk about self-employed and how they can better qualify with alternate programs. So today we thought it would be a good idea to highlight a medical program, which is really targeted at new medical professionals. So you just need a medical license and they'll use projected income, because usually when you're starting out in any field, your income isn't where it's going to be, but they can project that based on the industry average.
0: Got it.
1: So I guess that's really the key, is the qualification. There is a preferred rate, but I don't think that's the important part. I think we want to get people, you know, into the market, and they can, it's this program is sanctioned by CMHC, so you can put as little as 5% down.
0: All right. Thanks so much, Diane. Appreciate the information. Up next, we're going to open the virtual viewer mailbag, get to some of your awesome real estate questions. 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
3: Everybody, welcome back to Hot Property. Let's open the virtual viewer mailbag. This question comes in from Stacy, who writes, is it wise to do costly renovations, or should we do the minimum in order to sell? This is really interesting. Al, what would you say to Stacy?
4: Yeah, Stacy, great question. And you call me, call a real estate professional to come in and see your place to advise you what to do. But I'll tell you right off the top, costly renovations, waste of money, because you don't know what the buyer may not appreciate it and may rip it out and do it their own way.
3: Right.
4: But you want to do the minimal. You want to make, show off the house, show off the size of the house, but a good real estate professional will tell you what to do, the minimum, to get the maximum return.
3: Yeah, great point that renos are often to personal taste. Not everybody has the same
4: exactly.
3: personal taste. Diane, what would you
5: absolutely.
3: Say?
5: Absolutely. Yeah? I would absolutely agree with everything that Al just said.
3: That's momentous.
5: And especially if you're having to borrow money in order to facilitate, which a lot of people do. They go to a line of credit for this type of thing. I don't think it's typically going to be in your financial interest to do major renovations.
3: Yeah, Andrew, do you agree, or do you advise people dropping a bit more money into renos?
6: No, three for three. I agree for sure. Minimum could be like a fresh coat of paint, cleaning up some landscaping, things like this. Minimal, right?
3: Yeah.
6: Because you never know if someone will walk in the door and rip up everything that you just put in.
3: Yeah,
4: and then the staging. When that's done, the staging will show it off. Wow, this looks like a costly renovation. Then you got it.
3: Yeah, and you've said before, I think all three of you said at one point that a new coat of paint can be a very cost-effective way to change the look of the
6: best
3: place.
6: Best value.
3: Yeah, interesting. All right, thanks to all three of you for your analysis. Thank you for watching and for your questions. That's it for Hot Property. If you missed us, pop online. 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We will be there for you. We'll also be here for you next week. Thanks for watching and good night. Bye-bye.

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0: investigation is underway after an individual was found dead following a shed fire in Brampton. We'll have the latest details straight ahead. Two people are in hospital tonight following a multi-vehicle collision in the city's Fairbank neighborhood. Those details just ahead. The Raptors say they will not complete a trade for Kawhi Leonard from the Clippers until the NBA completes its investigation into the Los Angeles franchise. Details coming up. This is Toronto's breaking news, CP24. Good evening, I'm Arda Zakarian. An investigation is underway after an individual was found dead following a shed fire in the Steeles and Bramley area of Brampton. For the latest details, we're joined by CP24's CJ Nelson. CJ, tell us more, what happened?
1: Well, Arda, we know it was a male body that was found inside a shed behind a home here on Aloma Crescent in Brampton. Police right now are still working to identify the remains, so we don't know how that person was connected to the home or his age. Police were called here around 3:45 this afternoon. Firefighters, when they arrived, they found a shed on fire. They were able to quickly extinguish that fire because it was a small building and it didn't spread to the actual home. But after the flames were extinguished, they found a body inside that shed. We know right now it is a male body. We don't have the identity. And the two main things police are trying to figure out tonight is, how did this person die? Did they die because of the fire or something that happened before the flames broke out? The second thing they're trying to figure out is, what exactly caused this fire? So right now, the Ontario Fire Marshal's Office is on scene investigating. We did speak to Peel Police earlier, along with fire officials. Here's the update they gave us.
2: Ultimately, it's going to be treated like a crime scene in hopes that the investigation determines that no criminality occurred here. But you can expect to see officers maintaining scene security for both the Ontario Fire Marshal and the coroner to conduct their investigation. There's forensic identifications officers here on scene. They're going to be processing some evidence. I would expect a police presence well into tomorrow.
1: Are police able to categorize this as suspicious right now?
2: Well, any unexplained death is going to be treated like it's suspicious. It doesn't mean that there's foul play involved, but we want to make sure that we leave no stone unturned to determine what happened to this individual.
3: When crews got on the way, it was upgraded to a residential structure fire. Just based on the proximity that the shed was to the home was not involved. It was the fire was contained to the shed. So crews were able to stretch a line, get the fire knocked down, and do the primary search.
1: In terms of the next steps, the Ontario Fire Marshal's Office was here tonight. They would have been looking into the shed, examining any sort of evidence that could point them to what caused the fire. And in terms of the scene, it is clear right now, but police have said they will have additional officers in the area. So if you live in the area, you see officers throughout the day tomorrow, don't be alarmed. They said they would be here for the investigation. But again, the two main things they want to figure out is, what caused this fire and how did this person die? Those two questions remain unanswered tonight. Arda?
0: CJ, thank you so much for this. Two people were sent to hospital tonight after a collision involving a motorcycle near Eglinton and Dufferin. Police say the man and woman in their 20s were on the motorcycle that collided with an SUV at Eglinton and Annerdale Road before 8:30. Both suffered serious injuries. The driver of the other vehicle remained at the scene, and the investigation by police continues. Several residents of a Toronto seniors housing building in North York will be out of their homes for at least a week after an early morning fire that injured two women. It comes less than 2 weeks after a fatal fire in the same building. Fire crews were called to the building on Victoria Park and O'Connor before 2 this morning. They tell CP24 there was a fire in the hallway on the 9th floor and heavy smoke in the building. The units on the 9th floor were evacuated, and Toronto Fire says those residents will be out of their homes for at least a week while the damage is being repaired.
4: Those are important to us too. How many are displaced is important to the city as well, especially vulnerable occupancies like this. We are still working on that because we do have some people that once evacuated, they're up in the shelter buses. We're going to be working with the staff here at the building and determine how many are displaced. But I can tell you for the 9th floor on the south side, they won't be going in there for at least a week.
5: tired. I'm so upset. Do you know, every time it's fire, I don't like it.
6: Yeah. Are you hearing anything from the building? Are they telling you? Are they doing anything?
5: No, nothing. Nobody's saying nothing, no.
7: I just opened the door and for me, it was we live on the same floor. Yeah. She lives on the other side, I live on.
6: And did you hear it was also on the ninth floor? Is that where you put your
7: No.
6: Or you don't know?
7: No, I just came out and then when I came down, they told me it was 9:30.
5: Sleeping and the alarm wake me up and I call my daughter quickly, mm-hmm. You know.
6: Did you go out on the balcony or were you able to get out okay?
5: I went down the steps, grabbed my purse, put on my I was on my pajama and I changed and called my daughter.
0: The fire comes after a fatal fire in a unit on the fourth floor of the same building on June the 28th. One person died and two other people suffered smoke inhalation in that fire. A firefighter was also treated for minor injuries. Police are asking for help finding a suspect in an Oakville shooting on Canada Day. Investigators have released these images of the vehicle the alleged shooter was traveling in. It's described as a white four-door sedan. Police say the car parked outside a home on Sawyer Drive. The suspect then got out and fired several shots at the residents and a vehicle in the driveway. No one was hurt. Anyone with information is asked to call Halton Police or Crime Stoppers. Strong storms that swept across the GTA this afternoon caused damage in Oakville. A large tree was toppled on Schoolmaster Circle in the Third Line and Upper Middle Road area. It landed on a boat and vehicles and also hit a house. The storm also knocked down trees in other parts of Oakville, but no injuries are reported. This is Toronto's breaking news. CP24, the renewed violence in the Middle East is having an impact on global fuel costs. We'll have more reaction from the pumps coming up.
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0: Yes, very, very disappointed we are.
1: In fact, drivers in the GTA are advised to fill their tanks today as gas prices are expected to jump 5 cents a litre tomorrow to hit 169.9 cents. And diesel is expected to go up 13 cents per litre to hit 198.9. Analysts say prices are likely to go up another 5 cents or more through the weekend.
2: Sooner or later, it's going to have to appear. We're going to have to pay the price of, what it amounts to, about a 20% drop in global oil supply.
1: Just 18 days after the U.S. and Iran agreed to a 60-day ceasefire, President Donald Trump declared the deal was over. This followed Iranian attacks on commercial vessels in the Strait of Hormuz, with the U.S. launching retaliatory airstrikes on Iran. Following this, the price of oil rose to its highest point in weeks.
3: We're going to cut wherever you can. Not get as much meat, maybe. Not go out as much with the family.
4: We are buying less coffee, less shopping.
1: Dan McTague advises drivers not to buy gas before 6 p.m. in the GTA when it's cheaper. Janice Golding, CTV News.
5: Residents near the Bloor Lansdowne GO station are calling for action from Metrolinx. They want the transit agency to install noise barriers in the area, saying the sound of passing trains is becoming unbearable. CTV's Rahim Ladani reports.
6: Every time a train passes through the Bloor Lansdowne GO station, residents living nearby inch closer to moving away.
7: I can't go outside. I can't use my balcony.
6: The only thing in between Tammy's home and the rail line is a wooden fence. Right now, trains pass around once an hour, but track construction on the Barrie GO line expansion is well underway, which will increase train service to every 15 minutes.
7: A sound barrier would really, really help. It would really help improve the quality of life here, otherwise I'm going to move.
6: I'm standing on a resident's porch, and this is the sound they hear every time a GO train passes by, and there is no sound barrier. Paula Heaney lives on the east side of the GO train line and is part of the group West End Neighbors for a Noise Smart Railway. They've started a petition asking Metrolinx to install noise walls along the corridor and reduce the bell noise at crossings.
8: They have noise walls down at the No Frills, just on Lansdowne, but no noise walls right along here with all the residential properties.
6: In a statement, Metrolinx says feasibility of noise walls within the Bloor Lansdowne station were assessed by the design builder of the project, who concluded that there was limited space for the construction of the walls in that particular location. Metrolinx has been studying point of emission noise mitigation that may prove more effective in mitigating noise. Bells and whistles play an important role in helping to keep people out of harm's way. Metrolinx follows safety rules set by Transport Canada for sounding these warning signals. They're only used when necessary and when we're required by Transport Canada's Canadian rail operating rules. Meanwhile, residents are getting creative.
9: Can you read that?
6: Vowing to stay loud until their neighborhood returns to quiet. Rahim Ladani, CTV News.
5: This is Toronto's breaking news, CP24. A Toronto community housing building has been reopened in Rexdale following significant renovations. Those details coming up.
10: Where did you ever get that adorable handbag?
11: Oliver's Yorkville, of course.
10: I thought Oliver's only bought gold.
11: Of course not, darling. Oliver sells lots of adorable items at their Yorkville store.
10: Wish I could do something with this bag.
12: Cashman!
13: Of course you can!
11: Where do you think you're going?
10: Oliver's, of course.
11: Cashman, you really do love helping people.
12: Oh, yeah.

0: it's almost like 1.56 cents, so it's expensive. Yeah.
1: More pain at the pumps, with gas prices expecting to climb over the next 24 hours. We'll tell you how much the price of gas will rise. Cleanup is underway in some parts of the GTA after powerful winds and heavy rain touched down earlier this afternoon. We'll have those details coming up. The Raptors say they will not complete a trade for Kawhi Leonard from the Clippers until the NBA completes its investigation into the Los Angeles franchise. Details just ahead. And stay with CP24 for more on these stories. And for further details, head to our website, cp24.com and the CP24.

0: for app. A Toronto community housing building has been reopened in Rexdale following significant renovations. The building at 50 Torbolton Avenue near Islington and Albion has been shuttered for more than a decade, and it includes 17 three-bedroom units that are designed with what officials are calling a family focus, which included advice from Holland Bloorview Kids Rehabilitation Hospital in order to ensure the spaces are accessible and inclusive for children and families with disabilities and developmental differences.
1: Families want communities across Canada that offer everything they need close to home. Good jobs, reliable transit, close to schools, and a great community. And that, filling in these gaps where we have them across the country, where housing has gone derelict, in particular, we need to rebuild. We need to retrofit. We need to make sure we're building within our communities for the future.
2: Working together, TCHC and Holland Bloorview will make this an inclusive community for families that have children with developmental needs and special needs. And this is a first of its kind partnership for us here at TCHC. And we're going to work to create a more accessible, welcoming community where TCHC can help other housing providers also replicate this with their own local health partners.
3: Public housing is not by any means a last resort. Public housing is a reflection of our values that each of us belongs here, and housing is a human right. This is what a city looks like when we decide that everyone deserves a safe, affordable, and dignified place to live.
0: Residents are expecting to begin moving into 50 Torbolton Avenue next month. A new pilot program at Seneca Polytechnic is providing high school students with paid learning experience with a focus on firefighting and policing. Mayor Olivia Chow and other officials were on hand at today's launch of the Youth Community Academy.
4: They're learning classrooms in labs and side by side with the professionals who serve our communities every day. And thank you for teaching our young people the ropes, so to speak. They will build skills, they will build relationships, and they will build a better understanding of what it means to serve others.
5: We're investing in Toronto's youth to connect them to our amazing police and fire services, to connect them to potentially careers, but I think most importantly, to connect them with the incredible men and women who serve in those frontline services because they're just human beings, and human beings meet human beings. And someone said to me earlier today, we have 40 young people whose lives have changed because they're in this program.
6: We are really thankful for this opportunity and excited to learn about what it takes to become a police officer and a firefighter. We will also like to thank the many teachers, police officers, firefighters who will be helping us during this program. We are excited to learn from you.
0: Recruitment for the program took place in the spring through an outreach program at 16 high schools in Don Valley Village. Pearson Airport is warning travelers about the surge in AI-generated articles that are spreading misinformation about its operations online. The airport says the so-called clickbait websites are using bot authors to write stories that contain false details about on-time performance, delays, and cancellations. It says some sites use bots that create more than 100 articles a day with bogus figures and misleading context. The airport says passengers should rely on the airlines and Pearson's official website for accurate information about delays and cancellations. This is Toronto's breaking news. CP24 will have a look at Toronto's top stories coming up right after the break.
7: At Newboro, we develop unique plans so people can unlock the equity in their home. Like this one. It's called the Donna Plan. Donna's last few years were packed with home repairs, a growing family, and unexpected travel after a loss. When rising costs tightened her budget, she reached out. We consolidated her payments and eased the pressure. Now, she can smile for those family photos. Reach out today. We'll help unlock the equity in your house.

0: Hi, everybody. Mayor John Taylor here at the town of Newmarket, and my weekend best bet is the beginning of our Thursday concert series. This is the Newmarket Concert Series by TD Bank, and it is absolutely amazing. Thousands of people will come out each Thursday at Riverwalk Commons to watch some of the country's best tribute bands, starting off with Piano Men, which is a tribute to Billy Joel and Elton John. You're going to see other ones like Tragically Hip, Bruno Mars, Prince, and so much more. Every Thursday, it is a big party at Riverwalk Commons, and the music is outstanding.
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7: The Amazing Race Canada, all new, Tuesday at 9, 8 Central on CTV.
8: The Raptors say they will not complete a trade for Kawhi Leonard from the Clippers until the NBA completes its investigation into the Los Angeles franchise. The league is investigating allegations that the Clippers circumvented the NBA salary cap to pay Leonard, claims the franchise has denied. The Raptors released a statement today saying the league office has informed them that the Raptors management would assume the risk of any potential outcome related to the investigation. It reads in part, the Raptors remain eager to bring Kawhi back to Toronto and look forward to a swift resolution for our players, our organization, and our fans.
9: The Raptors wouldn't be at risk of direct penalty, more so indirect penalty, if the league decides to suspend Kawhi or the unlikely scenario, but the worst case scenario, potentially void his contract. Again, from what I'm hearing, that scenario is extremely unlikely. The sense is that the league is trying to avoid it. If for no other reason, then it would be a mess.
8: Leonard led the Raptors to their only NBA championship in 2019 before leaving for the Clippers as a free agent that summer. Hockey Hall of Famer Haley Wickenheiser is out as an assistant GM with the Leafs. Wickenheiser, who spent 8 seasons with the club, says the move came after several discussions with new general manager John Chajka. Her time with the Leafs followed a stellar playing career that included 4 Olympic titles. Wickenheiser was one of a handful of front office employees let go this week. A statement from Chajka says they made the difficult decision to part ways with some valued colleagues as part of an ongoing evaluation of the organization. The Toronto Marlies say they've hired former Leaf Steve Sullivan as their new head coach. The 51-year-old not only played with the Leafs back in the 90s, he also served as the Leafs assistant coach last season. Before that, he was the GM of the Arizona Coyotes for 3 seasons. The Timmins native becomes the Marlies' 9th head coach, and he takes over a Marlies club coming off a Calder Cup win last season as the AHL champions. Cirque du Soleil is back in Toronto and marking a marvelous milestone. CTV's Jessica Smith explains.
10: A celebration of culture, color, and movement through a reimagined vision of Mexico.
11: This was all designed in 2016 in Montreal, and each act has its own color story.
10: Cirque du Soleil is back in Toronto for the 10th anniversary of Lucia.
11: There's so many references to the flora and fauna of Mexico, plus the surrealistic art.
10: All crafted to seamlessly blend together.
12: All the movements are coordinated by our puppeteer coach, Gerardo, so he takes care of teaching the guys how to do a smooth movement.
10: The show is a combination of breathtaking high-flying acts, acrobatics, and even a little football freestyle.
13: Kids, when they see me, they want to repeat. They want to, oh, how you do that? So to see them super happy and enjoying the show every night, it's, for me, it's like something dreaming for it.
14: I get the chance to share this scenario with so many talented artists, and then I have the chance to share my talent with all the audience day by day.
10: With the props and the costumes performing as a part of each act.
11: The flowers on the dress actually bloom while she's singing, then they close again, bloom again. It's wirelessly controlled, 61 servo motors, and it just really adds the action in the scene.
10: Blending together technology, art, and storytelling without saying a single word.
8: From the costumes to the acrobatics to the behind-the-scenes mechanics, every single element of this show helps tell the story of connection and community. Luzia runs here in Toronto until August 30th. Jessica Smith, CTV News.
15: 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CP24 will have a look at Toronto's top stories coming up next.

0: An investigation is underway after an individual was found dead following a shed fire in Brampton. We'll have the latest details straight ahead. Two people are in hospital tonight following a multi-vehicle collision in the city's Fairbank neighborhood. Those details just ahead. The Raptors say they will not complete a trade for Kawhi Leonard from the Clippers until the NBA completes its investigation into the Los Angeles franchise. Details coming up. This is Toronto's breaking news, CP24. Good evening, I'm Arda Zakarian. An investigation is underway after an individual was found dead following a shed fire in the Steeles and Bramley area of Brampton. For the latest details, we're joined by CP24's Sija Nelson. Sija, tell us more, what happened?
1: Well, Arda, we know it was a male body that was found inside a shed behind a home here on Aloma Crescent in Brampton. Police right now are still working to identify the remains, so we don't know how that person was connected to the home or his age. Police were called here around 3:45 this afternoon. Firefighters, when they arrived, they found a shed on fire. They were able to quickly extinguish that fire because it was a small building and it didn't spread to the actual home. But after the flames were extinguished, they found a body inside that shed. We know right now it is a male body. We don't have the identity. And the two main things police are trying to figure out tonight is, how did this person die? Did they die because of the fire or something that happened before the flames broke out? The second thing they're trying to figure out is, what exactly caused this fire? So right now, the Ontario Fire Marshal's Office is on scene investigating. We did speak to Peel Police earlier, along with fire officials. Here's the update they gave us.
2: Ultimately, it's going to be treated like a crime scene in hopes that the investigation determines that no criminality occurred here. But you can expect to see officers maintaining scene security for both the Ontario Fire Marshal and the coroner to conduct their investigation. There's forensic identifications officers here on scene. They're going to be processing some evidence. I would expect a police presence well into tomorrow.
1: Are police able to categorize this as suspicious right now?
2: Well, any unexplained death is going to be treated like it's suspicious. It doesn't mean that there's foul play involved, but we want to make sure that we leave no stone unturned to determine what happened to this individual.
3: When crews got on the way, it was upgraded to a residential structure fire. Just based on the proximity that the shed was to the home, the home was not involved. It was the fire was contained to the shed. So crews were able to stretch a line, get the fire knocked down, and do the primary search.
1: In terms of the next steps, the Ontario Fire Marshal's Office was here tonight. They would have been looking into the shed, examining any sort of evidence that could point them to what caused the fire. And in terms of the scene, it is clear right now, but police have said they will have additional officers in the area. So if you live in the area, you see officers throughout the day tomorrow, don't be alarmed. They said they would be here for the investigation. But again, the two main things they want to figure out is, what caused this fire and how did this person die? Those two questions remain unanswered tonight. Arda?
0: Sija, thank you so much for this. Two people were sent to hospital tonight after a collision involving a motorcycle near Eglinton and Dufferin. Police say the man and woman in their 20s were on the motorcycle that collided with an SUV at Eglinton and Annerdale Road before 8:30. Both suffered serious injuries. The driver of the other vehicle remained at the scene, and the investigation by police continues. Several residents of a Toronto seniors housing building in North York will be out of their homes for at least a week after an early morning fire that injured two women. It comes less than 2 weeks after a fatal fire in the same building. Fire crews were called to the building on Victoria Park and O'Connor before 2 this morning. They tell CP24 there was a fire in the hallway on the 9th floor and heavy smoke in the building. The units on the 9th floor were evacuated, and Toronto Fire says those residents will be out of their homes for at least a week while the damage is being repaired.
4: Those are important to us too. How many are displaced is important to the city as well, especially vulnerable occupancies like this. We are still working on that because we do have some people that once evacuated, they're up in the shelter buses. We're going to be working with the staff here at the building and determine how many are displaced. But I can tell you for the 9th floor on the south side, they won't be going in there for at least a week.
5: Dang, scared. I'm so upset. Do you know, every time it's fire, I don't like it.
6: Yeah.
5: I don't know what
6: is. Are you hearing anything from the building? Are they telling you? Are they doing anything?
5: No, nothing. Nobody's saying nothing, no.
7: I just opened the door and for me, it was heavy. We live on the same floor. Yeah. She lives on the other side, I live on.
6: And did you hear it was also on the ninth floor? Oh, is that what you,
7: no.
6: Or you don't know?
7: No, I just came out and then when I came down, they told me it was ninth floor.
5: Sleeping and the alarm wake me up and I call my daughter quickly, mm-hmm. You know.
6: Did you go out on the balcony or were you able to get out okay?
5: I didn't. I went down the steps, grabbed my purse, put on my, I was on my pajama, and I changed and I called my daughter.
0: The fire comes after a fatal fire in a unit on the fourth floor of the same building on June the 28th. One person died and two other people suffered smoke inhalation in that fire. A firefighter was also treated for minor injuries. Police are asking for help finding a suspect in an Oakville shooting on Canada Day. Investigators have released these images of the vehicle the alleged shooter was traveling in. It's described as a white four-door sedan. Police say the car parked outside a home on Sawyer Drive. The suspect then got out and fired several shots at the residents and a vehicle in the driveway. No one was hurt. Anyone with information is asked to call Halton Police or Crime Stoppers. Strong storms that swept across the GTA this afternoon caused damage in Oakville. A large tree was toppled on Schoolmaster Circle in the Third Line and Upper Middle Road area. It landed on a boat and vehicles and also hit a house. The storm also knocked down trees in other parts of Oakville, but no injuries are reported. This is Toronto's breaking news. CP24, the renewed violence in the Middle East is having an impact on global fuel costs. We'll have more reaction from the pumps coming up.
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9: A major heat wave's moving in, courtesy of Love Island USA. Forecasts predict 100% chance of romance and drama. Team, how's it feeling out there? Woo, temps are climbing fast. We're seeing hot spots nationwide. No doubt this will be the hottest season yet.
0: See?
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0: The renewed violence in the Middle East is having an impact on global fuel costs. Drivers are being urged to fill up today as gas prices are expected to spike tomorrow. CTV's Janice Golding was out talking to drivers looking to fill up ahead of the increase.
19: As tensions rise between the U.S. and Iran, so too is the price of oil, meaning we can all expect to pay more at the pumps.
20: Very, very expensive.
21: Like before, like for 50, 60 bucks, I got to pay 80, 90 bucks.
20: Too much.
22: Yes.
20: Very, very disappointed we are.
19: In fact, drivers in the GTA are advised to fill their tanks today as gas prices are expected to jump 5 cents a liter tomorrow to hit 169.9 cents. And diesel is expected to go up 13 cents per liter to hit 198.9. Analysts say prices are likely to go up another 5 cents or more through the weekend.
23: Sooner or later, it's going to have to appear. We're going to have to pay the price of what it amounts to, about a 20% drop in global oil supplies. price.
19: Just 18 days after the U.S. and Iran agreed to a 60-day ceasefire, President Donald Trump declared the deal was over. This followed Iranian attacks on commercial vessels in the Strait of Hormuz, with the U.S. launching retaliatory airstrikes on Iran. Following this, the price of oil rose to its highest point in weeks.
2: We're going to cut wherever you can. Not get as much meat, maybe. Not go out as much with the family.
14: We are buying less coffee, less shopping.
19: Dan McTague advises drivers not to buy gas before 6 p.m. in the GTA when it's cheaper. Janice Golding, CTV News.
0: Residents near the Bloor Lansdowne GO station are calling for action from Metrolinx. They want the transit agency to install noise barriers in the area, saying the sound of passing trains is becoming unbearable. CTV's Rahim Ladani reports.
18: Every time a train passes through the Bloor Lansdowne GO station, residents living nearby inch closer to moving away.
22: I can't go outside. I can't use my balcony.
18: The only thing in between Tammy's home and the rail line is a wooden fence. Right now, trains pass around once an hour, but track construction on the Barrie GO line expansion is well underway, which will increase train service to every 15 minutes.
22: A sound barrier would really, really help. It would really help improve the quality of life here, otherwise I'm going to move.
24: I'm standing on a resident's porch, and this is the sound they hear every time a GO train passes by, and there is no sound barrier.
18: Paula Heaney lives on the east side of the GO train line and is part of the group West End Neighbors for a Noise Smart Railway. They've started a petition asking Metrolinx to install noise walls along the corridor and reduce the bell noise at crossings.
22: They have noise walls down at the No Frills, just on Lansdowne, but no noise walls right along here with all the residential properties.
18: In a statement, Metrolinx says feasibility of noise walls within the Bloor Lansdowne station were assessed by the design builder of the project, who concluded that there was limited space for the construction of the walls in that particular location. Metrolinx has been studying point of emission noise mitigation that may prove more effective in mitigating noise. Bells and whistles play an important role in helping to keep people out of harm's way. Metrolinx follows safety rules set by Transport Canada for sounding these warning signals. They're only used when necessary and when we're required by Transport Canada's Canadian rail operating rules. Meanwhile, residents are getting creative.
25: Can you read that?
18: Vowing to stay loud until their neighborhood returns to quiet. Rahim Ladani, CTV News.
0: This is Toronto's breaking news, CP24. A Toronto community housing building has been reopened in Rexdale following significant renovations. Those details coming up.
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40: Closed captioning of this CP24 program is brought to you by Diamond and Diamond Lawyers, Canada's largest personal injury law firm with over $1 billion in total settlements.

0: it's almost like 1.56 cents. So it's expensive, yeah.
1: More pain at the pumps with gas prices expecting to climb over the next 24 hours. We'll tell you how much the price of gas will rise. Cleanup is underway in some parts of the GTA after powerful winds and heavy rain touched down earlier this afternoon. We'll have those details coming up. The Raptors say they will not complete a trade for Kawhi Leonard from the Clippers until the NBA completes its investigation into the Los Angeles franchise. Details just ahead. And stay with CP24 for more on these stories. And for further details, head to our website, cp24.com, and the CP24 app. A Toronto community housing building has been reopened in Rexdale following significant renovations. The building at 50 Torbolton Avenue near Islington and Albion has been shuttered for more than a decade. And it includes 17 three-bedroom units that are designed with what officials are calling a family focus, which included advice from Holland Bloor View Kids Rehabilitation Hospital in order to ensure the spaces are accessible and inclusive for children and families with disabilities and developmental differences.
2: Families want communities across Canada that offer everything they need close to home. Good jobs, reliable transit, close to schools, and a great community. And that, filling in these gaps where we have them across the country, where housing has gone derelict, in particular, we need to rebuild. We need to retrofit. We need to make sure we're building within our communities for the future.
3: Working together, TCHC and Holland Bloor View will make this an inclusive community for families that have children with developmental needs and special needs. And this is a first of its kind partnership for us here at TCHC. And we're going to work to create a more accessible, welcoming community where TCHC can help other housing providers also replicate this with their own local health partners.
4: Public housing is not by any means a last resort. Public housing is a reflection of our values that each of us belongs here, and housing is a human right. This is what a city looks like when we decide that everyone deserves a safe, affordable, and dignified place to live.
1: Residents are expecting to begin moving into 50 Torbolton Avenue next month. A new pilot program at Seneca Polytechnic is providing high school students with paid learning experience with a focus on firefighting and policing. Mayor Olivia Chow and other officials were on hand at today's launch of the Youth Community Academy.
5: They'll learn in classrooms, in labs, and side by side with the professionals who serve our communities every day. And thank you for teaching our young people the ropes, so to speak. They will build skills, they will build relationships, and they will build a better understanding of what it means to serve others.
6: We're investing in Toronto's youth to connect them to our amazing police and fire services, to connect them to potentially careers, but I think most importantly, to connect them with the incredible men and women who serve in those frontline services because they're just human beings, and human beings meet human beings. And someone said to me earlier today, we have 40 young people whose lives have changed because they're in this program.
7: We are really thankful for this opportunity and excited to learn about what it takes to become a police officer and a firefighter. We will also like to thank the many teachers, police officers, firefighters who will be helping us during this program. We are excited to learn from you.
1: Recruitment for the program took place in the spring through an outreach program at 16 high schools in Don Valley Village. Pearson Airport is warning travelers about the surge in AI-generated articles that are spreading misinformation about its operations online. The airport says the so-called clickbait websites are using bot authors to write stories that contain false details about on-time performance, delays, and cancellations. It says some sites use bots that create more than 100 articles a day with bogus figures and misleading context. The airport says passengers should rely on the airlines and Pearson's official website for accurate information about delays and cancellations. This is Toronto's breaking news, CP24. We'll have a look at Toronto's top stories coming up right after the break.
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0: Hi, everybody. Mayor John Taylor here at the town of Newmarket, and my weekend best bet is the beginning of our Thursday concert series. This is the Newmarket Concert Series by TD Bank, and it is absolutely amazing. Thousands of people will come out each Thursday at Riverwalk Commons to watch some of the country's best tribute bands, starting off with Piano Men, which is a tribute to Billy Joel and Elton John. You're going to see other ones like Tragically Hip, Bruno Mars, Prince, and so much more. Every Thursday, it is a big party at Riverwalk Commons, and the music is outstanding.
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4: The Raptors say they will not complete a trade for Kawhi Leonard from the Clippers until the NBA completes its investigation into the Los Angeles franchise. The league is investigating allegations that the Clippers circumvented the NBA salary cap to pay Leonard, claims the franchise has denied. The Raptors released a statement today saying the league office has informed them that the Raptors management would assume the risk of any potential outcome related to the investigation. It reads in part, the Raptors remain eager to bring Kawhi back to Toronto and look forward to a swift resolution for our players, our organization, and our fans.
5: The Raptors wouldn't be at risk of direct penalty, more so indirect penalty, if the league decides to suspend Kawhi or the unlikely scenario, but the worst case scenario, potentially void his contract. Again, from what I'm hearing, that scenario is extremely unlikely. The sense is that the league is trying to avoid it. If for no other reason, then it would be a mess.
4: Leonard led the Raptors to their only NBA championship in 2019 before leaving for the Clippers as a free agent that summer. Hockey Hall of Famer Haley Wickenheiser is out as an assistant GM with the Leafs. Wickenheiser, who spent 8 seasons with the club, says the move came after several discussions with new general manager John Chyka. Her time with the Leafs followed a stellar playing career that included 4 Olympic titles. Wickenheiser was one of a handful of front office employees let go this week. A statement from Chyka says they made the difficult decision to part ways with some valued colleagues as part of an ongoing evaluation of the organization. The Toronto Marlies say they've hired former Leaf Steve Sullivan as their new head coach. The 51-year-old not only played with the Leafs back in the 90s, he also served as the Leafs assistant coach last season. Before that, he was the GM of the Arizona Coyotes for 3 seasons. The Timmins native becomes the Marlies' 9th head coach, and he takes over a Marlies club coming off a Calder Cup win last season as the AHL champions. Cirque du Soleil is back in Toronto and marking a marvelous milestone. CTV's Jessica Smith explains.
3: A celebration of culture, color, and movement through a reimagined vision of Mexico.
6: This was all designed in 2016 in Montreal, and each act has its own color story.
3: Cirque du Soleil is back in Toronto for the 10th anniversary of Lucia.
6: There's so many references to the flora and fauna of Mexico, plus the surrealistic art.
3: All crafted to seamlessly blend together.
7: All the movements are coordinated by our puppeteer coach, Gerardo, so he takes care of teaching the guys how to do a smooth movement.
3: The show is a combination of breathtaking high-flying acts, acrobatics, and even a little football freestyle.
8: Kids, when they see me, they want to repeat. They were like, oh, you do that. So to see them super happy and enjoying the show every night, it's, for me, it's like something dreaming for it.
9: I get the chance to share this scenario with so many talented artists, and then I have the chance to share my talent with all the audience day by day.
3: With the props and the costumes performing as a part of each act.
6: The flowers on the dress actually bloom while she's singing, then they close again, bloom again. It's wirelessly controlled, 61 servo motors, and it just really adds the action in the scene.
3: Blending together technology, art, and storytelling without saying a single word.
10: From the costumes to the acrobatics to the behind-the-scenes mechanics, every single element of this show helps tell the story of connection and community. Lucia runs here in Toronto until August 30th. Jessica Smith, CTV News.
4: This is Toronto's breaking news. CP24 will have a look at Toronto's top stories coming up next.

0: Good evening. The Toronto Raptors reunion with Kawhi Leonard in limbo tonight. The blockbuster deal that would see the 2019 Finals MVP back in a Raptors jersey put on hold pending the results of an ongoing NBA investigation involving the Clippers. CTV's Sean Lethong is following this story tonight and joins us now live with reaction. Bit of a roller coaster for fans. John?
1: It certainly is, Zoraida. Those fans who want Kawhi to come back will have to wait a little bit longer, but some other fans are saying they should have never done this in the first place.
2: He was back in Toronto this week, but the return of Kawhi Leonard to the Toronto Raptors is on hold for now. While the NBA completes their investigation into an endorsement deal the star signed while with the LA Clippers.
3: The Raptors were told by the league that if the trade were to be put through now, they would be assuming any risk of potential penalty that would come from the investigation.
2: The NBA has been investigating an endorsement deal signed with Aspiration Fund LLC back in 2022, where it's alleged that Leonard would collect $28 million for no work, and the league is looking into the possibility that the deal was done in order to circumvent the league's salary cap.
4: I don't know where it's going to go, because if it's on hold, I don't know if they're going to retract the trade or not, and that would not be good for Toronto.
5: I hope he comes back for the city. We need him. I just hope the investigation gets shut down pretty quick, and then he can come here.
2: The trade, which was agreed to in principle, would see Brendan Ingram and Grady Dick headed to the LA Clippers along with two first-round draft picks. Despite the investigation having nothing to do with Toronto, if the trade's completed, the team could be punished.
3: The Raptors wouldn't be at risk of direct penalty, more so indirect penalty, if the league decides to suspend Kawhi or the unlikely scenario, but the worst-case scenario, potentially void his contract.
2: The Raptors releasing a statement that reads in part saying, "We will wait until the league's investigation is complete. The Raptors remain eager to bring Kawhi back to Toronto and look forward to a swift resolution for our players, our organization, and our fans." Leonard left the Raptors after the 2019 championship, electing to sign with LA in free agency, leaving a lasting wound for some Raptors fans who are now saying it should have never come to this.
6: He left us. I don't recycle what I throw away, so I would have said no.
7: He won, and he said bye. So I'm not going to welcome him back just like that, no.
8: Welcome.
2: The NBA is using outside counsel for the investigation, and there's no timetable for its completion, as the team hopes this one bounces their way.
0: And that was Sean Lethong reporting. Time for a first look at your weather forecast. Here's a live look right now at the city skyline. Still mild out there, 22, feels like 28 with the Humidex. Lindsay Morrison has our first look.
9: Well, Zoraida, it certainly was an active weather day today. Conditions were ripe for the development of storms with a cold front slicing through that hot and humid atmosphere. Through the night tonight, we are still warm, not as humid as we were, but 20 degrees for a low. As we've discussed, that's still a little uncomfortable for sleeping. Mostly cloudy skies, an ongoing threat of perhaps some active weather across southwest Ontario. And then tomorrow, less hot and humid, 27 degrees will feel more like 34. A lingering chance of a shower and risk of a thunderstorm, but we will also hopefully enjoy some sun. Coming up, we're going to discuss heat wave potential as we make our way into next week. That's ahead, plus a look at your weekend forecast is coming up. For now, Zoraida, back to you.
0: Thank you, Lindsay. In Peel Region, police and fire officials are investigating after a body was found in a shed following a fire. They were called to the home near Steeles and Bramley Road just before 4 this afternoon. CP24 CJ Nelson reports from the scene.
10: What we know so far is that a male body was found inside the shed of a home here on Alamo Crescent. It's unclear right now what started the fire, and one of the big questions tonight was whether the person died as a result of the fire or something that happened before the fire broke out. Now, crews were called here around 3:45 this afternoon for a fire inside the shed behind one of these homes. Fire crews say they were able to quickly put out the fire because it was contained to the shed, and right now the Ontario Fire Marshal's office is on scene. They'll be investigating the cause of this fire. Police right now aren't able to provide us any more details on the person found dead inside the home. All we know is that it's a male. They can't tell us the age of the person or whether this person lived inside this home. But they do say they are considering this death as suspicious, and that is only because the cause of death is unknown. That doesn't necessarily mean there was foul play that took place. We did speak to Peel Police Constable Patrol Tyler Belmarena, along with the division fire chief, Ron Rolfe. Here's the update they gave us tonight.
8: Ultimately, it's going to be treated like a crime scene in hopes that the investigation determines that no criminality occurred here. But you can expect to see officers maintaining scene security for both the Ontario Fire Marshal and the coroner to conduct their investigation. There's forensic identifications officers here on scene. They're going to be processing some evidence. I would expect a police presence well into tomorrow.
10: Are police able to categorize this as suspicious right now?
8: Well, any unexplained death is going to be treated like it's suspicious. It doesn't mean that there's foul play involved, but we want to make sure that we leave no stone unturned to determine what happened to this individual.
11: The fire was knocked down very fast. It's not a very large structure. And then the search was quick search with identification made pretty rapidly, and working with our partners here with Peel Police and the OFM to try to determine next steps.
10: As for next steps in the investigation, the Ontario Fire Marshal's office will go inside the shed, do their investigation and look into what caused the fire. Then they will pass this along to Peel Police if there is any sort of criminality here. As for the area tonight, police say they will be holding the scene and will be here until at least tomorrow. So that is what residents in the area can expect. But again, all we know so far is that a male body was found inside the shed of the home here on Alamo Crescent. No details just yet on his identity and what exactly caused this fire and his death. I'll send it back to you.
12: CP24 CJ Nelson reporting. Thank you. Police are asking for help finding a suspect in an Oakville shooting on Canada Day. Investigators have released these images of the vehicle the alleged shooter was traveling in. It's described as a white four-door sedan. Police say the car parked outside a home on Sawyer Drive. The suspect then got out and fired several shots at the residents and a vehicle in the driveway. No one was hurt. Anyone with information is asked to contact Halton Police or Crime Stoppers. Charges laid against a Georgetown man in connection with a gold heist at Toronto Pearson Airport have been dropped. According to the Ontario Ministry of Attorney General, the charges against Ahmed Chowdhury were dropped on April 9th. No reason was given for the withdrawal. Chowdhury was one of nine people charged in the 2023 heist of $20 million in gold bars from Pearson's Air Canada cargo facility. Two people were sent to hospital tonight after a collision involving a motorcycle near Eglinton and Dufferin. Police say the man and woman in their 20s were on a motorcycle that collided with an SUV at Eglinton and Ennerdale Road just before 8:30 p.m. Both suffered serious injuries. The driver of the other vehicle remained on scene. Well, for the second time in less than 2 weeks, a fire has forced seniors out of the same apartment building in North York. Two elderly women are in hospital. Several other residents have been displaced. CTV's John Musselman reports.
13: Fire alarms startling seniors out of bed in the middle of the night as thick smoke filled the ninth floor hallway of this high rise.
14: The alarm wake me up and I call my daughter quickly. I was terrified.
13: The blaze broke out just before 2 this morning at the seniors apartment building near Victoria Park in Eglinton. Officials say the fire was contained to the ninth floor hallway in the south tower. A mattress was found burning in the hallway, but investigators haven't yet determined a cause.
14: No, I have to go to the balcony. I can breathe. You know, I have a breathing problem.
13: Two elderly women were taken to hospital. Their injuries are not considered life-threatening. Reza Kampani's 91-year-old mother was one of them.
15: They took her because of smoke inhalation. Pandy, she's okay.
13: With the fire contained to the hallway, first responders told residents to shelter in place.
16: The incident commander absolutely made the right call, sheltering residents in place, having them stay on their balcony. The analysis is clear. When we have high-rise fires, fatalities and critical injuries are predominantly linked to individuals that leave their units that are perfectly safe to try to exit the building and get caught in a hallway full of fire, smoke, and heat.
13: More than 40 firefighters responded, assisting vulnerable seniors evacuate the building.
17: But it was hard for me to come down because of the asthma, but I made it.
13: The fire chief praising the efforts of first responders, saying the outcome could have easily been tragic.
16: The conditions that they fought their way through to evacuate numerous individuals was nothing short of heroic. Their incredible work is the only reason we do not have multiple fatalities to report.
13: Toronto Seniors Housing operates the building and says 18 units have been evacuated due to smoke and water damage. A bus was brought to the scene to provide immediate shelter. Officials say displaced residents could be out of their homes for at least a week.
16: The hallway has been destroyed, won't be able to be habitable for a significant amount of time.
13: Fire and police investigators now working together to determine the cause and whether this blaze is suspicious. It's the second serious fire here in less than 2 weeks. Back on June 28th, one person died in an apartment fire and two others were taken to hospital, leaving residents once again on edge.
18: A few weeks ago, there's a fire and now another one. So I don't know what comes next.
19: It makes you feel that too. This is something like, it's not very safe.
13: The fire chief vowing to provide more fire prevention education at the building.
20: Toronto Seniors Housing says it's supporting affected tenants by providing hotel accommodations plus food vouchers and transportation. Mike Walker, CTV News.
12: Coming up here on CTV News, Cirque du Soleil returns to the city and a much-loved production celebrates a milestone under the Big Top.
9: Some classic July sunshine and warmth this weekend in the GTA with highs in the upper 20s. And if your summer travels take you to parts of cottage country, you're going to find a pretty nice looking weekend forecast too. Coming up, we will talk about next week's heat. That's after the break.

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13: 22 degrees under mostly cloudy skies. Boy, the unsettled conditions we saw throughout most of today with showers and thundershowers seem to have calmed, although there's still the risk of some unsettled weather tomorrow. Here's Lindsay with details.
14: Well, Zoraida, we're not completely in the clear when it comes to active weather for Friday, although generally speaking, we do expect it to be a drier day. Less hot and humid too, but don't get too used to that. Weather is brought to you by the Presler Law Firm Injury Lawyers. You don't pay unless they win. It was a pretty stormy afternoon today. In fact, we had wet weather early in the day, but this is what it looked like in the afternoon. Our cameras were rolling, showing the city skyline as a line of storms rolled through, and this was some pretty severe weather with heavy downpours, frequent thunder and lightning, and some quite strong winds in parts of the GTA. There goes the city skyline, and

0: more likely is that the active weather would be around Hamilton, Kitchener-Waterloo, and then back toward London and Windsor. Also possibility of some active weather to the east of Georgian Bay. This is a look at the temperatures, though, and for the most part, we are forecasting a mix of sun and cloud around the Golden Horseshoe and east toward areas like Peterborough and Kingston. Feeling like 34, it's interesting that we're calling that a less humid day. That should give you an idea of just how muggy it's been and how muggy it is going to be into next week. So here's the forecast radar. I simply want to show you the fact that we've got the possibility of storms bubbling up east of Georgian Bay, as mentioned. There's our best chance into the early evening hours of Friday. But then it's wall-to-wall sunshine as we make our way through Saturday and through Sunday. Your seven-day forecast shows a great-looking weekend and then hot weather Monday through Wednesday, even into Thursday. Daytime highs in the 30s, feeling closer to 40. That's your weather for now. Zoraida, back to you.
1: Thank you, Lindsay. And the heavy thunderstorms that swept across the GTA late this afternoon did cause some damage across parts of the GTA. In Oakville, a large tree was toppled on Schoolmaster Circle in the third line in Upper Middle Road area. It landed on a board and vehicles and also hit a house. The storm also knocked down trees in other parts of Oakville. No injuries, though, were reported. It's not known if the weather played a part in the collapse of a roof. This was at a car dealership in Etobicoke this afternoon. Fire crews responded to Queensway Hyundai before 3:30 and found part of the roof had fallen into the service area of the dealership. Everyone was able to get out safely. There were no injuries. Toronto Fire says Enbridge was notified because there was the smell of gas. Water pipes in the building also ruptured. Residents near the Bloor Lansdowne GO station are calling for action from Metrolinx. They want the transit agency to install noise barriers in the area, saying the sound of passing trains is becoming unbearable. CTV's Raheem Ladani reports.
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3: I can't go outside. I can't use my balcony.
2: The only thing in between Tammy's home and the rail line is a wooden fence. Right now, trains pass around once an hour, but track construction on the Barrie GO line expansion is well underway, which will increase train service to every 15 minutes.
3: A sound barrier would really, really help. It would really help improve the quality of life here, otherwise I'm going to move.
4: I'm standing on a resident's porch, and this is the sound they hear every time a GO train passes by, and there is no sound barrier.
2: Paula Heaney lives on the east side of the GO train line and is part of the group West End Neighbors for a Noise Smart Railway. They've started a petition asking Metrolinx to install noise walls along the corridor and reduce the bell noise at crossings.
5: They have noise walls down at the No Frills, just on Lansdowne, but no noise walls right along here with all the residential properties.
2: In a statement, Metrolinx says feasibility of noise walls within the Bloor Lansdowne station were assessed by the design builder of the project, who concluded that there was limited space for the construction of the walls in that particular location. Metrolinx has been studying point of emission noise mitigation that may prove more effective in mitigating noise. Bells and whistles play an important role in helping to keep people out of harm's way. Metrolinx follows safety rules set by Transport Canada for sounding these warning signals. They're only used when necessary and when we're required by Transport Canada's Canadian rail operating rules. Meanwhile, residents are getting creative.
6: Can you read that?
2: Vowing to stay loud until their neighborhood returns to quiet. Raheem Ladani, CTV News.
1: Pearson Airport is warning travelers about a surge in AI-generated articles that are spreading misinformation about its operations online. The airport says so-called clickbait websites are using bot authors to write stories that contain false details about on-time performance, delays, and cancellations. It says some sites use bots that create more than 100 articles a day with bogus figures and misleading context. The airport says passengers should rely on their airlines and Pearson's official website for accurate information about delays and cancellations. The renewed violence in the Middle East is having an impact on the global cost of oil. Drivers are being urged to fill up today as gas prices are expected to spike tomorrow. CTV's Janice Golding was out talking to drivers looking to fill up ahead of the spike.
7: As tensions rise between the U.S. and Iran, so too is the price of oil, meaning we can all expect to pay more at the pumps.
8: Very, very expensive.
9: Like before, like a

0: Bro, 50, 60 bucks, I gotta pay 80, 90 bucks.
1: Too much.
2: Yes, very, very disappointed we are.
3: In fact, drivers in the GTA are advised to fill their tanks today as gas prices are expected to jump 5 cents a liter tomorrow to hit 169.9 cents. And diesel is expected to go up 13 cents per liter to hit 198.9. Analysts say prices are likely to go up another 5 cents or more through the weekend.
4: Sooner or later, it's going to have to appear. We're going to have to pay the price of, what it amounts to, about a 20% drop in global oil supply.
3: Just 18 days after the U.S. and Iran agreed to a 60-day ceasefire, President Donald Trump declared the deal was over. This followed Iranian attacks on commercial vessels in the Strait of Hormuz, with the U.S. launching retaliatory airstrikes on Iran. Following this, the price of oil rose to its highest point in weeks.
5: We're going to cut where you can. Not get as much meat, maybe. Not go out as much with the family.
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0: Yes!
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3: The Marlies have hired former Maple Leaf Steve Sullivan as their new head coach. The 51-year-old played with the Leafs in the 90s and also served as an assistant coach with the club last season. Prior to that, he served as the Arizona Coyotes general manager for three seasons. The Marlies are the reigning AHL champions, having won the Calder Cup this past season. And Hockey Hall of Famer Haley Wickenheiser is out as an assistant GM with the Leafs. Wickenheiser, who spent eight seasons with the club, says the move came after several discussions with new GM John Chayka. Her time with the Leafs followed a stellar playing career that included four Olympic titles. Wickenheiser was one of a handful of front office employees let go this week. A statement from Chayka says they made the difficult decision to part ways with some valued colleagues as part of an ongoing evaluation of the organization. A teenager in Kitchener is set to represent Canada on the international stage in wrestling at the Under-17 World Championships this month. CTV's Colton Weens reports the high schooler has come a long way in a short amount of time.
4: Discipline, dedication, and drive defines Jude Garucho's commitment to wrestling.
5: His work ethic definitely pushes the pace of everything. It doesn't matter what's going on. He's here at practice every day training hard.
4: The 16-year-old from Kitchener trains at least 3 hours a day, and it's quickly paying off.
6: It pushed me to be a better person. I feel like once you get good at wrestling, everything in life comes easier.
4: Garucho is the under-17 double Canadian national champion in the 45-kilogram weight division. He will represent Canada at the U-17 United World Wrestling Championships in Azerbaijan at the end of July, followed by a trip to Hong Kong for a camp and tournament.
6: I'm expecting to make a statement, and I'll just try my best.
7: All excited, anxious, nervous, and mixed.
8: It really is a special thing to be able to go to one of these trips.
4: The high schooler also competes on the Resurrection Catholic Secondary School team, but has only been wrestling for 2 years. He'll be competing against athletes who've wrestled all their lives, but coaches believe he can win some matches at Worlds.
9: No one really gets to go to Worlds within 2 years, so it's pretty cool. He's very soft-spoken, but he kicks ass on the mats.
4: Originally in Air Cadets, he played other sports as well, but wanted to find something with weight classes.
7: He tried MMA, but the mom said, nope, no way. They made a compromise. If he's going to graduate with honors, then we'll enroll him in MMA. So fortunately, he graduated with honors.
4: Olympus Martial Arts Academy encouraged him to try wrestling, and now he's one of the best in Canada. While Garucho will go to Worlds, he does need at least $12,000 to fund the whole trip.
9: We just really want to raise money for him and raise some awareness to the public here in town.
4: And if you want to help with the fundraising for his trip to Worlds, they're holding a breakfast fundraiser on Saturday, July 18th at St. Mark's Catholic Church. Colton Ween, CTV News, Kitchener.

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6: The circus is in town. 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CTV's Jessica Smith explains.
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7: All crafted to seamlessly blend together.
9: All the movements are coordinated by our puppeteer coach, Gerardo, so he takes care of teaching the guys how to do a smooth movement.
7: The show is a combination of breathtaking high-flying acts, acrobatics, and even a little football freestyle.
10: Kids, when they see me, they want to repeat. They were like, oh, how you do that? So to see them super happy and enjoying the show every night, it's, for me, it's like something dreaming for it.
11: I get the chance to share this scenario with so many talented artists, and then I have the chance to share my talent with all the audience day by day.
7: With the props and the costumes performing as a part of each act.
8: The flowers on the dress actually bloom while she's singing, then they close again, bloom again. It's wirelessly controlled, 61 servo motors, and it just really adds the action of the scene.
7: Blending together technology, art, and storytelling without saying a single word.
12: From the costumes to the acrobatics to the behind-the-scenes mechanics, every single element of this show helps tell the story of connection and community. Lucia runs here in Toronto until August 30th. Jessica Smith, CTV News.
6: And that's our report for this evening. 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For Lindsay Morrison and all of us here at CTV News, have a good night. I'm Zaret Ullman. I'll see you tomorrow.

0: investigation is underway after an individual was found dead following a shed fire in Brampton. We'll have the latest details straight ahead. Two people are in hospital tonight following a multi-vehicle collision in the city's Fairbank neighborhood. Those details just ahead. The Raptors say they will not complete a trade for Kawhi Leonard from the Clippers until the NBA completes its investigation into the Los Angeles franchise. Details coming up. This is Toronto's breaking news, CP24. Good evening. I'm Arda Zakarian. An investigation is underway after an individual was found dead following a shed fire in the Steeles and Bramley area of Brampton. For the latest details, we're joined by CP24's Sija Nelson. Sija, tell us more. What happened?
1: Well, Arda, we know it was a male body that was found inside a shed behind a home here on Aloma Crescent in Brampton. Police right now are still working to identify the remains, so we don't know how that person was connected to the home or his age. Police were called here around 3:45 this afternoon. Firefighters, when they arrived, they found a shed on fire. They were able to quickly extinguish that fire because it was a small building and it didn't spread to the actual home. But after the flames were extinguished, they found a body inside that shed. We know right now it is a male body. We don't have the identity. And the two main things police are trying to figure out tonight is, how did this person die? Did they die because of the fire or something that happened before the flames broke out? The second thing they're trying to figure out is, what exactly caused this fire? So right now, the Ontario Fire Marshal's Office is on scene investigating. We did speak to Peel Police earlier, along with fire officials. Here's the update they gave us.
2: Ultimately, it's going to be treated like a crime scene in hopes that the investigation determines that no criminality occurred here. But you can expect to see officers maintaining scene security for both the Ontario Fire Marshal and the coroner to conduct their investigation. There's forensic identifications officers here on scene. They're going to be processing some evidence. I would expect a police presence well into tomorrow.
1: Are police able to categorize this as suspicious right now?
2: Well, any unexplained death is going to be treated like it's suspicious. It doesn't mean that there's foul play involved, but we want to make sure that we leave no stone unturned to determine what happened to this individual.
3: When crews got on the way, it was upgraded to a residential structure fire. Just based on the proximity that the shed was to the home was not involved. It was the fire was contained to the shed. So crews were able to stretch a line, get the fire knocked down, and do the primary search.
1: In terms of the next steps, the Ontario Fire Marshal's Office was here tonight. They would have been looking into the shed, examining any sort of evidence that could point them to what caused the fire. And in terms of the scene, it is clear right now, but police have said they will have additional officers in the area. So if you live in the area, you see officers throughout the day tomorrow, don't be alarmed. They said they would be here for the investigation. But again, the two main things they want to figure out is, what caused this fire and how did this person die? Those two questions remain unanswered tonight. Arda?
0: Sija, thank you so much for this. Two people were sent to hospital tonight after a collision involving a motorcycle near Eglinton and Dufferin. Police say the man and woman in their 20s were on the motorcycle that collided with an SUV at Eglinton and Annerdale Road before 8:30. Both suffered serious injuries. The driver of the other vehicle remained at the scene, and the investigation by police continues. Several residents of a Toronto seniors housing building in North York will be out of their homes for at least a week after an early morning fire that injured two women. It comes less than 2 weeks after a fatal fire in the same building. Fire crews were called to the building on Victoria Park and O'Connor before 2 this morning. They tell CP24 there was a fire in the hallway on the 9th floor and heavy smoke in the building. The units on the 9th floor were evacuated, and Toronto Fire says those residents will be out of their homes for at least a week while the damage is being repaired.
4: Those are important to us too. How many are displaced is important to the city as well, especially vulnerable occupancies like this. We are still working on that because we do have some people that once evacuated, they're up in the shelter buses. We're going to be working with the staff here at the building and determine how many are displaced. But I can tell you, for the 9th floor on the south side, they won't be going in there for at least a week.
5: Dang, scared. I'm so upset. Do you know, every time it's fire, I don't like it.
6: Yeah. Anything from the building? Are they telling you? Are they doing anything?
5: No, nothing. Nobody's saying nothing, no.
7: I just opened the door and for me, it was heavy. We live on the same floor. Yeah. She lives on the other side, I live on.
6: And did you hear it was also on the ninth floor? Oh, is that what you, you don't know?
7: No, I just came out and then when I came down, they told me it was 9:30.
5: Sleeping and the alarm wake me up and I call my daughter quickly, mm-hmm. You know.
6: Did you go out on the balcony or were you able to get out okay?
5: I didn't. I went down the step, grab my purse, put on my, I was on my pajama and I changed and I called my daughter.
0: The fire comes after a fatal fire in a unit on the fourth floor of the same building on June the 28th. One person died and two other people suffered smoke inhalation in that fire. A firefighter was also treated for minor injuries. Police are asking for help finding a suspect in an Oakville shooting on Canada Day. Investigators have released these images of the vehicle the alleged shooter was traveling in. It's described as a white four-door sedan. Police say the car parked outside a home on Sawyer Drive. The suspect then got out and fired several shots at the residents and a vehicle in the driveway. No one was hurt. Anyone with information is asked to call Halton Police or Crime Stoppers. Strong storms that swept across the GTA this afternoon caused damage in Oakville. A large tree was toppled on Schoolmaster Circle in the Third Line and Upper Middle Road area. It landed on a boat and vehicles and also hit a house. The storm also knocked down trees in other parts of Oakville, but no injuries are reported. This is Toronto's breaking news. CP24, the renewed violence in the Middle East is having an impact on global fuel costs. We'll have more reaction from the pumps coming up.
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0: The renewed violence in the Middle East is having an impact on global fuel costs. Drivers are being urged to fill up today as gas prices are expected to spike tomorrow. CTV's Janice Golding was out talking to drivers looking to fill up ahead of the increase.
14: As tensions rise between the U.S. and Iran, so too is the price of oil, meaning we can all expect to pay more at the pumps.
15: Very, very expensive.
16: Like before, like for 50, 60 bucks, I got to pay 80, 90 bucks.
15: Too much. Yes. Very, very disappointed we are.
14: In fact, drivers in the GTA are advised to fill their tanks today as gas prices are expected to jump 5 cents a liter tomorrow to hit 169.9 cents. And diesel is expected to go up 13 cents per liter to hit 198.9. Analysts say prices are likely to go up another 5 cents or more through the weekend.
17: Sooner or later, it's going to have to appear. We're going to have to pay the price of what it amounts to, about a 20% drop in global oil supply. price.
14: Just 18 days after the U.S. and Iran agreed to a 60-day ceasefire, President Donald Trump declared the deal was over. This followed Iranian attacks on commercial vessels in the Strait of Hormuz, with the U.S. launching retaliatory airstrikes on Iran. Following this, the price of oil rose to its highest point in weeks.
18: We're going to cut wherever you can. Not get as much meat, maybe. Not go out as much with the family.
19: We are buying less coffee, less shopping.
14: Dan McTague advises drivers not to buy gas before 6 p.m. in the GTA when it's cheaper. Janice Golding, CTV News.
0: Residents near the Bloor Lansdowne GO station are calling for action from Metrolinx. They want the transit agency to install noise barriers in the area, saying the sound of passing trains is becoming unbearable. CTV's Rahim Ladani reports.
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21: I can't go outside. I can't use my balcony.
20: The only thing in between Tammy's home and the rail line is a wooden fence. Right now, trains pass around once an hour, but track construction on the Barrie GO line expansion is well underway, which will increase train service to every 15 minutes.
21: A sound barrier would really, really help. It would really help improve the quality of life here, otherwise I'm going to move.
22: I'm standing on a resident's porch, and this is the sound they hear every time a GO train passes by and there is no sound barrier.
20: Paula Heaney lives on the east side of the GO train line and is part of the group West End Neighbors for a Noise Smart Railway. They've started a petition asking Metrolinx to install noise walls along the corridor and reduce the bell noise at crossings.
21: They have noise walls down at the No Frills, just on Lansdowne, but no noise walls right along here with all the residential properties.
20: In a statement, Metrolinx says feasibility of noise walls within the Bloor Lansdowne station were assessed by the design builder of the project, who concluded that there was limited space for the construction of the walls in that particular location. Metrolinx has been studying point of emission noise mitigation that may prove more effective in mitigating noise. Bells and whistles play an important role in helping to keep people out of harm's way. Metrolinx follows safety rules set by Transport Canada for sounding these warning signals. They're only used when necessary and when we're required by Transport Canada's Canadian rail operating rules. Meanwhile, residents are getting creative.
23: Can you read that?
20: Vowing to stay loud until their neighborhood returns to quiet. Rahim Ladani, CTV News.
0: This is Toronto's breaking news. CP24, a Toronto community housing building, has been reopened in Rexdale following significant renovations. 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

0: almost like 1.56 cents. So it's expensive, yeah.
1: More pain at the pumps with gas prices expecting to climb over the next 24 hours. We'll tell you how much the price of gas will rise. Cleanup is underway in some parts of the GTA after powerful winds and heavy rain touched down earlier this afternoon. We'll have those details coming up. The Raptors say they will not complete a trade for Kawhi Leonard from the Clippers until the NBA completes its investigation into the Los Angeles franchise. Details just ahead. And stay with CP24 for more on these stories. And for further details, head to our website, cp24.com, and the CP24 app. A Toronto community housing building has been reopened in Rexdale following significant renovations. The building at 50 Torbolton Avenue near Islington and Albion has been shuttered for more than a decade, and it includes 17 three-bedroom units that are designed with what officials are calling a family focus, which included advice from Holland Blue Review Kids Rehabilitation Hospital in order to ensure the spaces are accessible and inclusive for children and families with disabilities and developmental differences.
2: Families want communities across Canada that offer everything they need close to home. Good jobs, reliable transit, close to schools, and a great community. And that, filling in these gaps where we have them across the country, where housing has gone derelict, in particular, we need to rebuild. We need to retrofit. We need to make sure we're building within our communities for the future.
3: Working together, TCHC and Holland Blue Review will make this an inclusive community for families that have children with developmental needs and special needs. And this is a first of its kind partnership for us here at TCHC. And we're going to work to create a more accessible, welcoming community where TCHC can help other housing providers also replicate this with their own local health partners.
4: Public housing is not by any means a last resort. Public housing is a reflection of our values that each of us belongs here, and housing is a human right. This is what a city looks like when we decide that everyone deserves a safe, affordable, and dignified place to live.
1: Residents are expecting to begin moving into 50 Torbolton Avenue next month. A new pilot program at Seneca Polytechnic is providing high school students with paid learning experience with a focus on firefighting and policing. Mayor Olivia Chow and other officials were on hand at today's launch of the Youth Community Academy.
5: They're learning classrooms in labs and side by side with the professionals who serve our communities every day. And thank you for teaching our young people the ropes, so to speak. They will build skills, they will build relationships, and they will build a better understanding of what it means to serve others.
6: We're investing in Toronto's youth to connect them to our amazing police and fire services, to connect them to potentially careers, but I think most importantly, to connect them with the incredible men and women who serve in those frontline services because they're just human beings, and human beings meet human beings. And someone said to me earlier today, we have 40 young people whose lives have changed because they're in this program.
7: We are really thankful for this opportunity and excited to learn about what it takes to become a police officer and a firefighter. We will also like to thank the many teachers, police officers, firefighters who will be helping us during this program. We are excited to learn from you.
1: Recruitment for the program took place in the spring through an outreach program at 16 high schools in Don Valley Village. Pearson Airport is warning travelers about the surge in AI-generated articles that are spreading misinformation about its operations online. The airport says the so-called clickbait websites are using bot authors to write stories that contain false details about on-time performance, delays, and cancellations. It says some sites use bots that create more than 100 articles a day with bogus figures and misleading context. The airport says passengers should rely on the airlines and Pearson's official website for accurate information about delays and cancellations. This is Toronto's breaking news. CP24 will have a look at Toronto's top stories coming up right after the break.
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0: Hi, everybody. Mayor John Taylor here at the town of Newmarket, and my weekend best bet is the beginning of our Thursday concert series. This is the Newmarket Concert Series by TD Bank, and it is absolutely amazing. Thousands of people will come out each Thursday at Riverwalk Commons to watch some of the country's best tribute bands, starting off with Piano Men, which is a tribute to Billy Joel and Elton John. You're going to see other ones like Tragically Hip, Bruno Mars, Prince, and so much more. Every Thursday, it is a big party at Riverwalk Commons, and the music is outstanding.
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0: I'm Katie Dawson. I'm a singer-songwriter. I write and perform all my own music. You can find my music on all streaming services. But here's the thing with that. You don't actually own your music, and there's data tracking involved. Wouldn't it be nice to own something you love? 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Check out this record right here. It's glow-in-the-dark vinyl. Or how about this one? There's 24-karat gold leaf flake directly in the vinyl. This has never been done before on a vinyl record. Records should be fun, unique, and collectible. And the music on them should be great, too. Do you like rock and roll, folk, country, and rockabilly? Well, I've done all that and more, and I think you'll love it. Don't believe me? Just ask them.
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0: Raptors say they will not complete a trade for Kawhi Leonard from the Clippers until the NBA completes its investigation into the Los Angeles franchise. The league is investigating allegations that the Clippers circumvented the NBA salary cap to pay Leonard, claims the franchise has denied. The Raptors released a statement today saying the league office has informed them that the Raptors management would assume the risk of any potential outcome related to the investigation. It reads in part, the Raptors remain eager to bring Kawhi back to Toronto and look forward to a swift resolution for our players, our organization, and our fans.
1: The Raptors wouldn't be at risk of direct penalty, more so indirect penalty, if the league decides to suspend Kawhi, or the unlikely scenario, but the worst case scenario, potentially void his contract. Again, from what I'm hearing, that scenario is extremely unlikely. The sense is that the league is trying to avoid it. If for no other reason, then it would be a mess.
0: Leonard led the Raptors to their only NBA championship in 2019 before leaving for the Clippers as a free agent that summer. Hockey Hall of Famer Haley Wickenheiser is out as an assistant GM with the Leafs. Wickenheiser, who spent 8 seasons with the club, says the move came after several discussions with new general manager John Chajka. Her time with the Leafs followed a stellar playing career that included 4 Olympic titles. Wickenheiser was one of a handful of front office employees let go this week. A statement from Chajka says they made the difficult decision to part ways with some valued colleagues as part of an ongoing evaluation of the organization. The Toronto Marlies say they've hired former Leaf Steve Sullivan as their new head coach. The 51-year-old not only played with the Leafs back in the 90s, he also served as the Leafs assistant coach last season. Before that, he was the GM of the Arizona Coyotes for 3 seasons. The Timmins native becomes the Marlies' 9th head coach, and he takes over a Marlies club coming off a Calder Cup win last season as the AHL champions. Cirque du Soleil is back in Toronto and marking a marvelous milestone. CTV's Jessica Smith explains.
2: A celebration of culture, color, and movement through a reimagined vision of Mexico.
3: This was all designed in 2016 in Montreal, and each act has its own color story.
2: Cirque du Soleil is back in Toronto for the 10th anniversary of Lucia.
3: There's so many references to the flora and fauna of Mexico, plus the surrealistic art.
2: All crafted to seamlessly blend together.
4: All the movements are coordinated by our puppeteer coach, Gerardo, so he takes care of teaching the guys how to do a smooth movement.
2: The show is a combination of breathtaking high-flying acts, acrobatics, and even a little football freestyle.
5: Kids, when they see me, they want to repeat. They were like, oh, how you do that? So to see them super happy and enjoying the show every night, it's, for me, it's like something dreaming for it.
6: I get the chance to share this scenario with so many talented artists, and then I have the chance to share my talent with all the audience day by day.
2: With the props and the costumes performing as a part of each act.
3: The flowers on the dress actually bloom while she's singing, then they close again, bloom again. It's wirelessly controlled, 61 servo motors, and just really adds the action in the scene.
2: Blending together technology, art, and storytelling without saying a single word.
7: From the costumes to the acrobatics to the behind-the-scenes mechanics, every single element of this show helps tell the story of connection and community. Lucia runs here in Toronto until August 30th. Jessica Smith, CTV News.
0: This is Toronto's breaking news. CP24 will have a look at Toronto's top stories coming up next.

0: Good evening. The Toronto Raptors reunion with Kawhi Leonard in limbo tonight. The blockbuster deal that would see the 2019 Finals MVP back in a Raptors jersey put on hold pending the results of an ongoing NBA investigation involving the Clippers. CTV Sean Lethong is following this story tonight and joins us now live with reaction. Bit of a roller coaster for fans, John.
1: It certainly is, Zoraida. Those fans who want Kawhi to come back will have to wait a little bit longer, but some other fans are saying they should have never done this in the first place.
2: He was back in Toronto this week, but the return of Kawhi Leonard to the Toronto Raptors is on hold for now. While the NBA completes their investigation into an endorsement deal the star signed while with the LA Clippers.
3: The Raptors were told by the league that if the trade were to be put through now, they would be assuming any risk of potential penalty that would come from the investigation.
2: The NBA has been investigating an endorsement deal signed with Aspiration Fund LLC back in 2022, where it's alleged that Leonard would collect $28 million for no work. And the league is looking into the possibility that the deal was done in order to circumvent the league's salary cap.
4: I don't know where it's going to go because if it's on hold, I don't know if they're going to retract the trade or not. And that would not be good for Toronto.
5: I hope he comes back for the city. We need him. I just hope the investigation gets shut down pretty quick and then he can come here.
2: The trade, which was agreed to in principle, would see Brendan Ingram and Grady Dick headed to the LA Clippers along with two first-round draft picks. Despite the investigation having nothing to do with Toronto, if the trade's completed, the team could be punished.
3: The Raptors wouldn't be at risk of direct penalty, more so indirect penalty, if the league decides to suspend Kawhi or the unlikely scenario, but the worst-case scenario, potentially void his contract.
2: The Raptors releasing a statement that reads in part saying, "We will wait until the league's investigation is complete. The Raptors remain eager to bring Kawhi back to Toronto and look forward to a swift resolution for our players, our organization, and our fans." Leonard left the Raptors after the 2019 championship, electing to sign with LA in free agency, leaving a lasting wound for some Raptors fans who are now saying it should have never come to this.
6: He left us. I don't recycle what I throw away, so I would have said no.
7: He won, and he said bye. So I'm not going to welcome him back just like that, no.
1: Welcome.
2: The NBA is using outside counsel for the investigation, and there's no timetable for its completion, as the team hopes this one bounces their way.
0: And that was Sean Lethong reporting. Time for a first look at your weather forecast. Here's a live look right now at the city skyline. Still mild out there, 22 feels like 28 with the Humidex. Lindsay Morrison has our first look.
8: Well, Zoraida, it certainly was an active weather day today. Conditions were ripe for the development of storms with a cold front slicing through that hot and humid atmosphere. Through the night tonight, we are still warm, not as humid as we were, but 20 degrees for a low. As we've discussed, that's still a little uncomfortable for sleeping. Mostly cloudy skies, an ongoing threat of perhaps some active weather across southwest Ontario. And then tomorrow, less hot and humid, 27 degrees will feel more like 34. A lingering chance of a shower and risk of a thunderstorm, but we will also hopefully enjoy some sun. Coming up, we're going to discuss heat wave potential as we make our way into next week. That's ahead, plus a look at your weekend forecast is coming up. For now, Zoraida, back to you.
0: Thank you, Lindsay. In Peel Region, police and fire officials are investigating after a body was found in a shed following a fire. They were called to the home near Steeles and Bramley Road just before 4 this afternoon. CP24 CJ Nelson reports from the scene.
9: What we know so far is that a male body was found inside the shed of a home here on Alamo Crescent. It's unclear right now what started the fire, and one of the big questions tonight was whether the person died as a result of the fire or something that happened before the fire broke out. Now, crews were called here around 3:45 this afternoon for a fire inside the shed behind one of these homes. Fire crews say they were able to quickly put out the fire because it was contained to the shed, and right now the Ontario Fire Marshal's office is on scene. They'll be investigating the cause of this fire. Police right now aren't able to provide us any more details on the person found dead inside the home. All we know is that it's a male. They can't tell us the age of the person or whether this person lived inside this home. But they do say they are considering this death as suspicious, and that is only because the cause of death is unknown. That doesn't necessarily mean there was foul play that took place. We did speak to Peel Police Constable Corporal Tyler Belmarena, along with the division fire chief, Ron Rolfe. Here's the update they gave us tonight.
10: Ultimately, it's going to be treated like a crime scene in hopes that the investigation determines that no criminality occurred here. But you can expect to see officers maintaining scene security for both the Ontario Fire Marshal and the coroner to conduct their investigation. There's forensic identifications officers here on scene. They're going to be processing some evidence. I would expect a police presence well into tomorrow.
9: Are police able to categorize this as suspicious right now?
10: Well, any unexplained death is going to be treated like it's suspicious. It doesn't mean that there's foul play involved, but we want to make sure that we leave no stone unturned to determine what happened to this individual.
11: The fire was knocked down very fast. It's not a very large structure. And then the search took quick search with identification made pretty rapidly, and working with our partners here with Peel Police and the OFM to try to determine next steps.
9: As for next steps in the investigation, the Ontario Fire Marshal's office will go inside the shed, do their investigation and look into what caused the fire. Then they will pass this along to Peel Police if there is any sort of criminality here. As for the area tonight, police say they will be holding the scene and will be here until at least tomorrow. So that is what residents in the area can expect. But again, all we know so far is that a male body was found inside the shed of the home here on Alamo Crescent. No details just yet on his identity and what exactly caused this fire and his death. I'll send it back to you.
12: CP24 CJ Nelson reporting. Thank you. Police are asking for help finding a suspect in an Oakville shooting on Canada Day. Investigators have released these images of the vehicle the alleged shooter was traveling in. It's described as a white four-door sedan. Police say the car parked outside a home on Sawyer Drive. The suspect then got out and fired several shots at the residents and a vehicle in the driveway. No one was hurt. Anyone with information is asked to contact Halton Police or Crime Stoppers. Charges laid against a Georgetown man in connection with a gold heist at Toronto Pearson Airport have been dropped. According to the Ontario Ministry of Attorney General, the charges against Ahmed Chowdhury were dropped on April 9th. No reason was given for the withdrawal. Chowdhury was one of nine people charged in the 2023 heist of $20 million in gold bars from Pearson's Air Canada cargo facility. Two people were sent to hospital tonight after a collision involving a motorcycle near Eglinton and Dufferin. Police say the man and woman in their 20s were on a motorcycle that collided with an SUV at Eglinton and Ennerdale Road just before 8:30 p.m. Both suffered serious injuries. The driver of the other vehicle remained on scene. Well, for the second time in less than 2 weeks, a fire has forced seniors out of the same apartment building in North York. Two elderly women are in hospital. Several other residents have been displaced. CTV's John Musselman reports.
13: Fire alarms startling seniors out of bed in the middle of the night as thick smoke filled the ninth floor hallway of this high rise.
14: The alarm wake me up and I call my daughter quickly. I was terrified.
13: The blaze broke out just before 2 this morning at the seniors' apartment building near Victoria Park in Eglinton. Officials say the fire was contained to the ninth floor hallway in the south tower. A mattress was found burning in the hallway, but investigators haven't yet determined a cause.
14: No, I have to go to the balcony. I can breathe. No, I have a breathing problem.
13: Two elderly women were taken to hospital. Their injuries are not considered life-threatening. Reza Kampani's 91-year-old mother was one of them.
15: They took care because of smoke inhalation. Pandy, she's okay.
13: With the fire contained to the hallway, first responders told residents to shelter in place.
16: The incident commander absolutely made the right call, sheltering residents in place, having them stay on their balcony. The analysis is clear. When we have high-rise fires, fatalities and critical injuries are predominantly linked to individuals that leave their units that are perfectly safe to try to exit the building and get caught in a hallway full of fire, smoke, and heat.
13: More than 40 firefighters responded, assisting vulnerable seniors evacuate the building.
17: But it was hard for me to come down because of the asthma, but I made it.
13: The fire chief praising the efforts of first responders, saying the outcome could have easily been tragic.
16: The conditions that they fought their way through to evacuate numerous individuals was nothing short of heroic. Their incredible work is the only reason we do not have multiple fatalities to report.
13: Toronto Seniors Housing operates the building and says 18 units have been evacuated due to smoke and water damage. A bus was brought to the scene to provide immediate shelter. Officials say displaced residents could be out of their homes for at least a week.
16: The hallway has been destroyed, won't be able to be habitable for a significant amount of time.
13: Fire and police investigators now working together to determine the cause and whether this blaze is suspicious. It's the second serious fire here in less than 2 weeks. Back on June 28th, one person died in an apartment fire and two others were taken to hospital, leaving residents once again on edge.
18: A few weeks ago, there's a fire and now another one. So I don't know what comes next.
19: It makes you feel that too. This is something like, it's not very safe.
13: The fire chief vowing to provide more fire prevention education at the building.
20: Toronto Seniors Housing says it's supporting affected tenants by providing hotel accommodations plus food vouchers and transportation. Mike Walker, CTV News.
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8: Some classic July sunshine and warmth this weekend in the GTA with highs in the upper 20s. And if your summer travels take you to parts of cottage country, you're going to find a pretty nice looking weekend forecast too. Coming up, we will talk about next week's heat. That's after the break.

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8: 22 degrees under mostly cloudy skies. Boy, the unsettled conditions we saw throughout most of today with showers and thundershowers seem to have calmed, although there's still the risk of some unsettled weather tomorrow. Here's Lindsay with details.
9: Well, Zoraida, we're not completely in the clear when it comes to active weather for Friday, although generally speaking, we do expect it to be a drier day. Less hot and humid too, but don't get too used to that. Weather is brought to you by the Presler Law Firm Injury Lawyers. You don't pay unless they win. It was a pretty stormy afternoon today. In fact, we had wet weather early in the day, but this is what it looked like in the afternoon. Our cameras were rolling, showing the city skyline as a line of storms rolled through, and this was some pretty severe weather with heavy downpours, frequent thunder and lightning, and some quite strong winds in parts of the GTA. There goes the city skyline, and again, this was mid-afternoon around 3 p.m. with a couple of rounds of active weather impacting the GTA and right across southern and southwestern Ontario. It's certainly been a severe weather day. Here's a look at what's expected as we progress through the overnight hours tonight. Mostly cloudy skies and a low of 20 degrees. That's not so low, but it's not as hot and humid as it was earlier in the day. Very muggy air mass today. For any kids heading off to camp tomorrow, this is a look at the weather forecast. Slight chance of a quick passing shower or storm into the afternoon around the GTA, but what's

0: Simply want to show you the fact that we've got the possibility of storms bubbling up east of Georgian Bay, as mentioned. There's our best chance into the early evening hours of Friday, but then it's wall-to-wall sunshine as we make our way through Saturday and through Sunday. Your seven-day forecast shows a great-looking weekend, and then hot weather Monday through Wednesday, even into Thursday. Daytime highs in the 30s, feeling closer to 40. That's your weather for now. Zoraida, back to you.
1: Thank you, Lindsay. And the heavy thunderstorms that swept across the GTA late this afternoon did cause some damage across parts of the GTA. In Oakville, a large tree was toppled on Schoolmaster Circle in the third line in Upper Middle Road area. It landed on a board and vehicles and also hit a house. The storm also knocked down trees in other parts of Oakville. No injuries, though, were reported. It's not known if the weather played a part in the collapse of a roof. This was at a car dealership in Etobicoke this afternoon. Fire crews responded to Queensway Hyundai before 3:30 and found part of the roof had fallen into the service area of the dealership. Everyone was able to get out safely. There were no injuries. Toronto Fire says Enbridge was notified because there was the smell of gas. Water pipes in the building also ruptured. Residents near the Bloor Lansdowne GO station are calling for action from Metrolinx. They want the transit agency to install noise barriers in the area, saying the sound of passing trains is becoming unbearable. CTV's Raheem Ladani reports.
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3: I can't go outside. I can't use my balcony.
2: The only thing in between Tammy's home and the rail line is a wooden fence. Right now, trains pass around once an hour, but track construction on the Barrie GO line expansion is well underway, which will increase train service to every 15 minutes.
3: A sound barrier would really, really help. It would really help improve the quality of life here, otherwise I'm going to move.
4: I'm standing on a resident's porch, and this is the sound they hear every time a GO train passes by, and there is no sound barrier.
2: Paula Heaney lives on the east side of the GO train line and is part of the group West End Neighbors for a Noise Smart Railway. They've started a petition asking Metrolinx to install noise walls along the corridor and reduce the bell noise at crossings.
5: They have noise walls down at the No Frills, just on Lansdowne, but no noise walls right along here with all the residential properties.
2: In a statement, Metrolinx says feasibility of noise walls within the Bloor Lansdowne station were assessed by the design builder of the project, who concluded that there was limited space for the construction of the walls in that particular location. Metrolinx has been studying point of emission noise mitigation that may prove more effective in mitigating noise. Bells and whistles play an important role in helping to keep people out of harm's way. Metrolinx follows safety rules set by Transport Canada for sounding these warning signals. They're only used when necessary and when we're required by Transport Canada's Canadian rail operating rules. Meanwhile, residents are getting creative.
6: Can you read that?
2: Vowing to stay loud until their neighborhood returns to quiet. Raheem Ladani, CTV News.
1: Pearson Airport is warning travelers about a surge in AI-generated articles that are spreading misinformation about its operations online. The airport says so-called clickbait websites are using bot authors to write stories that contain false details about on-time performance, delays, and cancellations. It says some sites use bots that create more than 100 articles a day with bogus figures and misleading context. The airport says passengers should rely on their airlines and Pearson's official website for accurate information about delays and cancellations. The renewed violence in the Middle East is having an impact on the global cost of oil. Drivers are being urged to fill up today as gas prices are expected to spike tomorrow. CTV's Janice Golding was out talking to drivers looking to fill up ahead of the spike.
7: As tensions rise between the U.S. and Iran, so too is the price of oil, meaning we can all expect to pay more at the pumps.
8: Very, very expensive.
9: Like before, like for 50, 60 bucks, I got to pay 80, 90 bucks.
8: Too much.
10: Too much, huh?
8: Yes. Very, very disappointed we are.
7: In fact, drivers in the GTA are advised to fill their tanks today as gas prices are expected to jump 5 cents a liter tomorrow to hit 169.9 cents. And diesel is expected to go up 13 cents per liter to hit 198.9. Analysts say prices are likely to go up another 5 cents or more through the weekend.
6: Sooner or later, it's going to have to appear. We're going to have to pay the price.

0: of what it amounts to, about a 20% drop in global oil supplies.
1: Just 18 days after the U.S. and Iran agreed to a 60-day ceasefire, President Donald Trump declared the deal was over. This followed Iranian attacks on commercial vessels in the Strait of Hormuz, with the U.S. launching retaliatory airstrikes on Iran. Following this, the price of oil rose to its highest point in weeks.
2: We're going to cut back. We can't get as much meat, maybe not go out as much with the family. We are buying less coffee, less shopping.
1: Dan McTagg advises drivers not to buy gas before 6 p.m. in the GTA when it's cheaper. Janice Golding, CTV News.
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3: The Marlies have hired former Maple Leaf Steve Sullivan as their new head coach. The 51-year-old played with the Leafs in the 90s and also served as an assistant coach with the club last season. Prior to that, he served as the Arizona Coyotes general manager for three seasons. The Marlies are the reigning AHL champions, having won the Calder Cup this past season. And Hockey Hall of Famer Haley Wickenheiser is out as an assistant GM with the Leafs. Wickenheiser, who spent eight seasons with the club, says the move came after several discussions with new GM John Chayka. Her time with the Leafs followed a stellar playing career that included four Olympic titles. Wickenheiser was one of a handful of front office employees let go this week. A statement from Chayka says they made the difficult decision to part ways with some valued colleagues as part of an ongoing evaluation of the organization. A teenager in Kitchener is set to represent Canada on the international stage in wrestling at the Under-17 World Championships this month. CTV's Colton Weens reports the high schooler has come a long way in a short amount of time.
15: Discipline, dedication, and drive defines Jude Garucho's commitment to wrestling.
16: His work ethic definitely pushes the pace of everything. It doesn't matter what's going on. He's here at practice every day training hard.
15: The 16-year-old from Kitchener trains at least 3 hours a day, and it's quickly paying off.
17: It pushed me to be a better person. I feel like once you get good at wrestling, everything in life comes easier.
15: Garucho is the under-17 double Canadian national champion in the 45-kilogram weight division. He will represent Canada at the U-17 United World Wrestling Championships in Azerbaijan at the end of July, followed by a trip to Hong Kong for a camp and tournament.
17: I'm expecting to make a statement, and I'll just try my best.
2: Oh, excited, anxious, nervous, and mixed.
18: It really is a special thing to be able to go to one of these trips.
15: The high schooler also competes on the Resurrection Catholic Secondary School team, but has only been wrestling for 2 years. He'll be competing against athletes who've wrestled all their lives, but coaches believe he can win some matches at Worlds.
19: No one really gets to go to Worlds within 2 years, so it's pretty cool. He's very soft-spoken, but he kicks ass on the mats.
15: Originally in Air Cadets, he played other sports as well, but wanted to find something with weight classes.
2: He tried MMA, but the mom said, nope, no way. They made a compromise. If he's going to graduate with honors, then we'll enroll him in MMA. So fortunately, he graduated with honors.
15: Olympus Martial Arts Academy encouraged him to try wrestling, and now he's one of the best in Canada. While Garucho will go to Worlds, he does need at least $12,000 to fund the whole trip.
19: We just really want to raise money for him and raise some awareness to the public here in town.
15: And if you want to help with the fundraising for his trip to Worlds, they're holding a breakfast fundraiser on Saturday, July 18th at St. Mark's Catholic Church. Colton Ween, CTV News, Kitchener.

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9: The circus is in town. Cirque du Soleil, in fact, back to mark a marvelous milestone. CTV's Jessica Smith explains.
10: A celebration of culture, color, and movement through a reimagined vision of Mexico.
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10: Cirque du Soleil is back in Toronto for the 10th anniversary of Lucia.
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12: All the movements are coordinated by our puppeteer coach, Gerardo, so he takes care of teaching the guys how to do a smooth movement.
10: The show is a combination of breathtaking high-flying acts, acrobatics, and even a little football freestyle.
13: Kids, when they see me, they want to repeat, they want to, oh, when you do that? So to see them super happy and enjoying the show every night, it's, for me, it's like something dreaming for it.
14: I get the chance to share this scenario with so many talented artists, and then I have the chance to share my talent with all the audience day by day.
10: With the props and the costumes performing as a part of each act.
11: The flowers on the dress actually bloom while she's singing, then they close again, bloom again. It's wirelessly controlled, 61 servo motors, and it just really adds the action of the scene.
10: Blending together technology, art, and storytelling without saying a single word.
15: From the costumes to the acrobatics to the behind-the-scenes mechanics, every single element of this show helps tell the story of connection and community. Lucia runs here in Toronto until August 30th. Jessica Smith, CTV News.
9: And that's our report for this evening. 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For Lindsay Morrison and all of us here at CTV News, have a good night. I'm Zaret Ullman. We'll see you tomorrow.

0: investigation is underway after an individual was found dead following a shed fire in Brampton. We'll have the latest details straight ahead. Two people are in hospital tonight following a multi-vehicle collision in the city's Fairbank neighborhood. Those details just ahead. The Raptors say they will not complete a trade for Kawhi Leonard from the Clippers until the NBA completes its investigation into the Los Angeles franchise. Details coming up. This is Toronto's breaking news, CP24. Good evening, I'm Arda Zakarian. An investigation is underway after an individual was found dead following a shed fire in the Steeles and Bramley area of Brampton. For the latest details, we're joined by CP24's Sija Nelson. Sija, tell us more, what happened?
1: Well, Arda, we know it was a male body that was found inside a shed behind a home here on Aloma Crescent in Brampton. Police right now are still working to identify the remains, so we don't know how that person was connected to the home or his age. Police were called here around 3:45 this afternoon. Firefighters, when they arrived, they found a shed on fire. They were able to quickly extinguish that fire because it was a small building and it didn't spread to the actual home. But after the flames were extinguished, they found a body inside that shed. We know right now it is a male body. We don't have the identity. And the two main things police are trying to figure out tonight is, how did this person die? Did they die because of the fire or something that happened before the flames broke out? The second thing they're trying to figure out is, what exactly caused this fire? So right now, the Ontario Fire Marshal's Office is on scene investigating. We did speak to Peel Police earlier, along with fire officials. Here's the update they gave us.
2: Ultimately, it's going to be treated like a crime scene in hopes that the investigation determines that no criminality occurred here. But you can expect to see officers maintaining scene security for both the Ontario Fire Marshal and the coroner to conduct their investigation. There's forensic identifications officers here on scene. They're going to be processing some evidence. I would expect a police presence well into tomorrow.
1: Are police able to categorize this as suspicious right now?
2: Well, any unexplained death is going to be treated like it's suspicious. It doesn't mean that there's foul play involved, but we want to make sure that we leave no stone unturned to determine what happened to this individual.
3: When crews got on the way, it was upgraded to a residential structure fire. Just based on the proximity that the shed was to the home was not involved. It was the fire was contained to the shed. So crews were able to stretch a line, get the fire knocked down, and do the primary search.
1: In terms of the next steps, the Ontario Fire Marshal's Office was here tonight. They would have been looking into the shed, examining any sort of evidence that could point them to what caused the fire. And in terms of the scene, it is clear right now, but police have said they will have additional officers in the area. So if you live in the area, you see officers throughout the day tomorrow, don't be alarmed. They said they would be here for the investigation. But again, the two main things they want to figure out is, what caused this fire and how did this person die? Those two questions remain unanswered tonight. Arda?
0: Sija, thank you so much for this. Two people were sent to hospital tonight after a collision involving a motorcycle near Eglinton and Dufferin. Police say the man and woman in their 20s were on the motorcycle that collided with an SUV at Eglinton and Annerdale Road before 8:30. Both suffered serious injuries. The driver of the other vehicle remained at the scene and the investigation by police continues. Several residents of a Toronto seniors housing building in North York will be out of their homes for at least a week after an early morning fire that injured two women. It comes less than 2 weeks after a fatal fire in the same building. Fire crews were called to the building on Victoria Park and O'Connor before 2 this morning. They tell CP24 there was a fire in the hallway on the 9th floor and heavy smoke in the building. The units on the 9th floor were evacuated, and Toronto Fire says those residents will be out of their homes for at least a week while the damage is being repaired.
4: Those are important to us too. How many are displaced is important to the city as well, especially vulnerable occupancies like this. We are still working on that because we do have some people that once evacuated, they're up in the shelter buses. We're going to be working with the staff here at the building and determine how many are displaced. But I can tell you for the 9th floor on the south side, they won't be going in there for at least a week.
5: tired. I'm so upset. Do you know, every time it's fire, I don't like it.
6: Yeah.
5: I don't know what
6: is. Are you hearing anything from the building? Are they telling you? Are they doing anything?
5: No, nothing. Nobody's saying nothing, no.
7: I just opened the door and for me, it was heavy. We live on the same floor. Yeah. She lives on the other side, I live on.
6: And did you hear it was also on the ninth floor? Is that what you told or you don't know?
7: No, I just came out and then when I came down, they told me it was ninth floor.
5: Sleeping and the alarm wake me up and I call my daughter quickly, mm-hmm. You know.
6: Did you go out on the balcony or were you able to get out okay?
5: I didn't. I went down the step, grab my purse, put on my, I was on my pajama, and I changed and I called my daughter.
0: The fire comes after a fatal fire in a unit on the fourth floor of the same building on June the 28th. One person died and two other people suffered smoke inhalation in that fire. A firefighter was also treated for minor injuries. Police are asking for help finding a suspect in an Oakville shooting on Canada Day. Investigators have released these images of the vehicle the alleged shooter was traveling in. It's described as a white four-door sedan. Police say the car parked outside a home on Sawyer Drive. The suspect then got out and fired several shots at the residents and a vehicle in the driveway. No one was hurt. Anyone with information is asked to call Halton Police or Crime Stoppers. Strong storms that swept across the GTA this afternoon caused damage in Oakville. A large tree was toppled on Schoolmaster Circle in the Third Line and Upper Middle Road area. It landed on a boat and vehicles and also hit a house. The storm also knocked down trees in other parts of Oakville, but no injuries are reported. This is Toronto's breaking news. CP24, the renewed violence in the Middle East is having an impact on global fuel costs. We'll have more reaction from the pumps coming up.
8: These are turbulent times.
9: The crown is a weight that crushes. You'll do things that spell death for all involved.
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3: The renewed violence in the Middle East is having an impact on global fuel costs. Drivers are being urged to fill up today as gas prices are expected to spike tomorrow. CTV's Janice Golding was out talking to drivers looking to fill up ahead of the increase.
4: As tensions rise between the U.S. and Iran, so too is the price of oil, meaning we can all expect to pay more at the pumps.
5: Very, very expensive.
6: Like before, like for 50, 60 bucks, I got to pay 80, 90 bucks.
5: Too much. Yes, very, very disappointed we are.
4: In fact, drivers in the GTA are advised to fill their tanks today as gas prices are expected to jump 5 cents a liter tomorrow to hit 169.9 cents. And diesel is expected to go up 13 cents per liter to hit 198.9. Analysts say prices are likely to go up another 5 cents or more through the weekend.
7: Sooner or later, it's going to have to appear. We're going to have to pay the price of, what it amounts to, about a 20% drop in global oil supply.
4: Just 18 days after the U.S. and Iran agreed to a 60-day ceasefire, President Donald Trump declared the deal was over. This followed Iranian attacks on commercial vessels in the Strait of Hormuz, with the U.S. launching retaliatory airstrikes on Iran. Following this, the price of oil rose to its highest point in weeks.
8: We gotta cut whatever you can. Not get as much meat, maybe. Not go out as much at the time.
5: We are buying less coffee, less shopping.
4: Dan McTague advises drivers not to buy gas before 6 p.m. in the GTA when it's cheaper. Janice Golding, CTV News.
3: 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They want the transit agency to install noise barriers in the area, saying the sound of passing trains is becoming unbearable. CTV's Rahim Ladani reports.
9: Every time a train passes through the Bloor Lansdowne GO station, residents living nearby inch closer to moving away.
10: I can't go outside. I can't use my balcony.
9: The only thing in between Tammy's home and the rail line is a wooden fence. Right now, trains pass around once an hour, but track construction on the Barrie GO line expansion is well underway, which will increase train service to every 15 minutes.
10: A sound barrier would really, really help. It would really help improve the quality of life here, otherwise I'm going to move.
9: I'm standing on a resident's porch, and this is the sound they hear every time a GO train passes by, and there is no sound barrier. Paula Heaney lives on the east side of the GO train line and is part of the group West End Neighbors for a Noise Smart Railway. They've started a petition asking Metrolinx to install noise walls along the corridor and reduce the bell noise at crossings.
11: They have noise walls down at the No Frills, just on Lansdowne, but no noise walls right along here with all the residential properties.
9: In a statement, Metrolinx says feasibility of noise walls within the Bloor Lansdowne station were assessed by the design builder of the project, who concluded that there was limited space for the construction of the walls in that particular location. Metrolinx has been studying point of emission noise mitigation that may prove more effective in mitigating noise. Bells and whistles play an important role in helping to keep people out of harm's way. Metrolinx follows safety rules set by Transport Canada for sounding these warning signals. They're only used when necessary and when we're required by Transport Canada's Canadian rail operating rules. Meanwhile, residents are getting creative.
12: Can you read that?
9: Vowing to stay loud until their neighborhood returns to quiet. Rahim Ladani, CTV News.
3: 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CP24, a Toronto community housing building, has been reopened in Rexdale following significant renovations. Those details coming up.
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0: it's almost like 1.56 cents, so it's expensive. Yeah.
1: More pain at the pumps, with gas prices expecting to climb over the next 24 hours. We'll tell you how much the price of gas will rise. Cleanup is underway in some parts of the GTA after powerful winds and heavy rain touched down earlier this afternoon. We'll have those details coming up. The Raptors say they will not complete a trade for Kawhi Leonard from the Clippers until the NBA completes its investigation into the Los Angeles franchise. Details just ahead. And stay with CP24 for more on these stories. And for further details, head to our website, cp24.com, and the CP24 app. A Toronto community housing building has been reopened in Rexdale following significant renovations. The building at 50 Torbolton Avenue near Islington and Albion has been shuttered for more than a decade. And it includes 17 three-bedroom units that are designed with what officials are calling a family focus, which included advice from Holland Bloorview Kids Rehabilitation Hospital, in order to ensure the spaces are accessible and inclusive for children and families with disabilities and developmental differences.
2: Families want communities across Canada that offer everything they need close to home. Good jobs, reliable transit, close to schools, and a great community. And that, filling in these gaps where we have them across the country, where housing has gone derelict, in particular, we need to rebuild. We need to retrofit. We need to make sure we're building within our communities for the future.
3: Working together, TCHC and Holland Bloorview will make this an inclusive community for families that have children with developmental needs and special needs. And this is a first of its kind partnership for us here at TCHC. And we're going to work to create a more accessible, welcoming community where TCHC can help other housing providers also replicate this with their own local health partners.
4: Public housing is not by any means a last resort. Public housing is a reflection of our values, that each of us belongs here, and housing is a human right. This is what a city looks like when we decide that everyone deserves a safe, affordable, and dignified place to live.
1: Residents are expecting to begin moving into 50 Torbolton Avenue next month. A new pilot program at Seneca Polytechnic is providing high school students with paid learning experience with a focus on firefighting and policing. Mayor Olivia Chow and other officials were on hand at today's launch of the Youth Community Academy.
5: They're learning classrooms in labs and side by side with the professionals who serve our communities every day. And thank you for teaching our young people the ropes, so to speak. They will build skills, they will build relationships, and they will build a better understanding of what it means to serve others.
6: We're investing in Toronto's youth to connect them to our amazing police and fire services, to connect them to potentially careers, but I think most importantly, to connect them with the incredible men and women who serve in those frontline services, because they're just human beings, and human beings meet human beings. And someone said to me earlier today, we have 40 young people whose lives have changed because they're in this program.
7: We are really thankful for this opportunity and excited to learn about what it takes to become a police officer and a firefighter. We will also like to thank the many teachers, police officers, firefighters who will be helping us during this program. We are excited to learn from you.
1: Recruitment for the program took place in the spring through an outreach program at 16 high schools in Don Valley Village. Pearson Airport is warning travelers about the surge in AI-generated articles that are spreading misinformation about its operations online. The airport says the so-called clickbait websites are using bot authors to write stories that contain false details about on-time performance, delays, and cancellations. It says some sites use bots that create more than 100 articles a day with bogus figures and misleading context. The airport says passengers should rely on the airlines and Pearson's official website for accurate information about delays and cancellations. This is Toronto's breaking news, CP24. We'll have a look at Toronto's top stories coming up right after the break.
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10: We've been hearing rumors that a new generation of heroes are here, the Cash Men. 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
12: Bottlemax now has more?
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12: Yeah, right. And aliens exist.
14: What? Bottlemax has more prizes?
13: Yep, that's more chances to win.
14: Sure. And horses can fly.
15: No way.
12: Cool.
16: I lost someone really close to me from cancer. If we had something like this, we would have caught it a lot sooner and maybe had a different outcome. The only real way to check that out is with the whole body MRI. Receiving my results was the best feeling in the world. Finding out that nothing was seriously wrong, what more could you ask for?
17: Detect early stage cancers and over 500 other diseases with zero radiation. Peace of mind is just a scan away.
18: I bequeath my precious collection of silver spoons.
19: Yuck, what am I gonna do with silver spoons?
18: Cash.
20: Canada wins gold! Cash. Boys, maybe we shouldn't change this one.
21: Oh yeah?
20: Oh yeah.

0: Hi, everybody. Mayor John Taylor here at the town of Newmarket, and my weekend best bet is the beginning of our Thursday concert series. This is the Newmarket Concert Series by TD Bank, and it is absolutely amazing. Thousands of people will come out each Thursday at Riverwalk Commons to watch some of the country's best tribute bands, starting off with Piano Men, which is a tribute to Billy Joel and Elton John. You're going to see other ones like Tragically Hip, Bruno Mars, Prince, and so much more. Every Thursday, it is a big party at Riverwalk Commons, and the music is outstanding.
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0: I'm Katie Dawson. I'm a singer-songwriter. I write and perform all my own music. 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But here's the thing with that. You don't actually own your music, and there's data tracking involved. Wouldn't it be nice to own something you love? 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Check out this record right here. It's glow-in-the-dark vinyl. Or how about this one? There's 24-karat gold leaf flake directly in the vinyl. This has never been done before on a vinyl record. Records should be fun, unique, and collectible. And the music on them should be great, too. Do you like rock and roll, folk, country, and rockabilly? Well, I've done all that and more, and I think you'll love it. Don't believe me? Just ask them.
1: Katie Dawson is my favorite artist to play when it's a sunny day, I'm driving the car, sunroof's up.
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0: The Raptors say they will not complete a trade for Kawhi Leonard from the Clippers until the NBA completes its investigation into the Los Angeles franchise. The league is investigating allegations that the Clippers circumvented the NBA salary cap to pay Leonard, claims the franchise has denied. The Raptors released a statement today saying the league office has informed them that the Raptors management would assume the risk of any potential outcome related to the investigation. It reads in part, the Raptors remain eager to bring Kawhi back to Toronto and look forward to a swift resolution for our players, our organization, and our fans.
1: The Raptors wouldn't be at risk of direct penalty, more so indirect penalty, if the league decides to suspend Kawhi, or the unlikely scenario, but the worst case scenario, potentially void his contract. Again, from what I'm hearing, that scenario is extremely unlikely. The sense is that the league is trying to avoid it. If for no other reason, then it would be a mess.
0: Leonard led the Raptors to their only NBA championship in 2019 before leaving for the Clippers as a free agent that summer. Hockey Hall of Famer Haley Wickenheiser is out as an assistant GM with the Leafs. Wickenheiser, who spent 8 seasons with the club, says the move came after several discussions with new general manager John Chajka. Her time with the Leafs followed a stellar playing career that included 4 Olympic titles. Wickenheiser was one of a handful of front office employees let go this week. A statement from Chajka says they made the difficult decision to part ways with some valued colleagues as part of an ongoing evaluation of the organization. The Toronto Marlies say they've hired former Leaf Steve Sullivan as their new head coach. The 51-year-old not only played with the Leafs back in the 90s, he also served as the Leafs assistant coach last season. Before that, he was the GM of the Arizona Coyotes for 3 seasons. The Timmins native becomes the Marlies' 9th head coach, and he takes over a Marlies club coming off a Calder Cup win last season as the AHL champions. Cirque du Soleil is back in Toronto and marking a marvelous milestone. CTV's Jessica Smith explains.
2: A celebration of culture, color, and movement through a reimagined vision of Mexico.
3: This was all designed in 2016 in Montreal, and each act has its own color story.
2: Cirque du Soleil is back in Toronto for the 10th anniversary of Lucia.
3: There's so many references to the flora and fauna of Mexico, plus the surrealistic art.
2: All crafted to seamlessly blend together.
4: All the movements are coordinated by our puppeteer coach, Gerardo, so he takes care of teaching the guys how to do a smooth movement.
2: The show is a combination of breathtaking high-flying acts, acrobatics, and even a little football freestyle.
5: Kids, when they see me, they want to repeat. They were like, oh, how you do that? So to see them super happy and enjoying the show every night, it's, for me, it's like something dreaming for it.
6: I get the chance to share this scenario with so many talented artists, and then I have the chance to share my talent with all the audience day by day.
2: With the props and the costumes performing as a part of each act.
3: The flowers on the dress actually bloom while she's singing, and then they close again, bloom again. It's wirelessly controlled, 61 servo motors, and it just really adds the action in the scene.
2: Blending together technology, art, and storytelling without saying a single word.
7: From the costumes to the acrobatics to the behind-the-scenes mechanics, every single element of the show helps tell the story of connection and community. 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Jessica Smith, CTV News.
0: This is Toronto's breaking news. CP24 will have a look at Toronto's top stories coming up next.

0: The opinions expressed on this show are solely those of the participants and do not reflect the opinion or policy of CP24. 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
1: Hey there, my friends, and welcome to Hot Property. We're the interactive real estate show right here on CP24. I'm Teddy Wilson, and I'm glad you're with us. Thanks for tuning in. A lot to discuss on this episode. We're going to talk about best practices in the world of real estate, but also the Toronto Regional Real Estate Board dropped their latest monthly report. That's coming up in just a sec. And as always here on the show, we'd love to hear from you with your questions. 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And we'll be taking some of your questions in just a bit. Here to break down this week's topics and your questions, we've got Al Sinclair from RE/MAX Hallmark Realty. Whoa, there he is. Diane Albernaz of Monster Mortgage and Andrew Kotz from Tribute Communities. Welcome to all of you.
2: Hey, Hello. Teddy.
1: I have a highlighter in my pocket and it's the same color. Looks better on you though, Al. All right, let's talk about our first topic tonight. Sales across the Toronto region were up by 9.5% in June from the same time last year with 6,770 transactions. This according to the new monthly report from the Toronto Regional Real Estate Board, or TREB. Sales also rose monthly, increasing 1.4% from May on a seasonally adjusted basis. Prices, though, remain down year over year, with the average selling price 3.9% lower than a year ago, and the composite benchmark, which is meant to represent the typical home, down about 5%. However, the board does note that prices have been ticking upwards on a month-to-month basis since January, and that trend continued in June, with both the average selling price and the benchmark price increasing slightly from May. New listings entered into the MLS system were down 12.9% year over year and also dipped on a monthly basis. So this is interesting, Diane, when we think about the different kind of confluence of factors, new listings down, sales up, prices ticking up month to month. Is this what we talk about when you hear market tightening conditions? Is this basically the textbook example of this?
3: I would agree with that.
1: Yeah,
3: absolutely. And it's interesting because we see both buyers and sellers are out there.
1: Right.
3: We're talking to both sides all the time. But there doesn't seem to be any urgency from either side. So, you know, unless somebody's in financial difficulty, there's no urgency in selling the house.
1: Right.
3: And we're seeing a lot of that right now. We're seeing some people, you know, dipping their toe in to test, putting the property on MLS just to test the market. And for those people, we tend to have a backup refinance plan right now.
1: Right.
3: Just because they might back out. And, you know, of course, if you're listing your home and you're just testing the market, you don't want to leave it out there too long. It could impact the value of the property, which could impact the appraised value when we're trying to do a refinance.
1: Right.
3: So, you know, I would encourage anybody who's looking at going down that road to definitely give us a call so we can look at your scenario and have a backup plan in place.
1: Yeah.
3: The other thing is we've been riding for 8 months, there's been some rate stability with the Bank of Canada.
1: That's right, with these hold decisions.
3: Yeah, so people are taking it kind of 1 month at a time. And, you know, when they do reach out to us for this potential sale or refinance, it may be a little bit late.
1: Right.
3: So, you know, I would encourage people to not just look at their next payment, but future payments. And if you might struggle 3 months from now, now's the time to pick up the phone.
1: Yeah, and you mentioned Bank of Canada. Next rate decision is this coming Wednesday, July 15th. So we'll cover that for sure on Hot Property next week.
3: Yes, and a full monetary report.
1: That's
3: with
1: right.
3: This one. So,
1: yeah.
3: So we should learn a lot.
1: There'll be a lot of data in there. Al, let's go over to you. You're in the trenches as a realtor. TREB predicts that we could see more price growth throughout the year. Obviously, maybe some international geopolitical uncertainty keeping some people on the sidelines.
4: Yeah.
1: But do you expect this month-to-month tick up in price to continue?
4: Yeah, I do.
1: Okay.
4: I mean, the geopolitical turmoil that's going on.
1: Yeah.
4: I mean, every day someone's saying something that's, you know, affecting the market. And then the next day they go back on that. And it's not going to end. So the only consistent thing is the inconsistency.
1: Right.
4: So that's going to continue for the next couple of years. So we've got to look beyond that and say, look, the market, the interest rates are really good. The buyers are there. It's time to get in. We're seeing less inventory come out. Mm-hmm. We're seeing a lot of buyers out there, and we're seeing prices go up. So with less inventory and prices go up and sales are up, it's a perfect storm for us to get back to a very heated market. So I think that you're going to see a very good third quarter. Definitely the fourth quarter is going to be good, but the market's good right now. It's pretty much the balanced market. I don't think, and with all respect to Diane, we don't have our sellers saying there's no urgency. When you're selling your house, there's urgency.
3: They're calling us for a refinance or they may sell, right. So it's probably a different...
4: We have different jobs.
3: Yeah, absolutely. Yeah.
4: When you go to market, man, every day counts, and there's urgency to get it sold. The sooner the better, because the sooner you sell, the higher the prices.
1: Right.
4: People say, "Oh, I'm in no rush." Well, that means you're going to get less money because it's become stale.
1: Yeah.
4: So, but no, the market's very very balanced right now, and it's going to start to shift towards the sellers. Right now, it's balanced.
1: Yeah, Andrew, what's your take on the report? What it says about where we are in the GTA and where we could be headed?
2: That's a loaded question.
1: Yeah, get out your crystal ball.
2: I would love that. It's all positive. Slowly, right? So we've started to see this uptick since January, and it's all positive. We've seen sales volume increase month over month, which is great. Prices will start to increase as a result if this maintains itself, and I believe it will. Is it the beginning of the bottom? A lot of people are on the sidelines thinking, is this, you know, the bottom, and will prices start to increase? I think it is. I think we're here. We're also starting to see, which I'm watching really, really, really closely, is the gap between detached and condo.
1: Right.
2: It is starting to increase. That gap is starting to get bigger. There's significant value in the condo market right now. And what we've seen in the last 5 to 7 years that happened when that gap was really big, detached versus condo, is we saw a boom in the condo market. So I urge you that are on the sidelines that want to get into the marketplace and you're thinking about that condo purchase, now's the time to get in, because once it comes back, it's going to come back really, really quickly.
1: Yeah, interesting industry analysis too about that gap too. It's interesting. Al, let's go back to you. We've got three great properties to talk about here on the show tonight. We're beginning with 9 Tecumseh Street, unit 421 in Toronto.
4: And thank you, Andrew, for that segue, because this is a perfect condo that wasn't at this price 2 years ago.
1: No, definitely.
4: So this
1: not.
4: Is a condo, 600 square feet. Mm-hmm. It's in King West. It's out at 479. It's got one bedroom, one den, and a four-piece bath. It's right at Front and Bathurst.
1: Okay.
4: And it's a luxurious condo. It's got great amenities in there. It's got a fitness center, yoga studio, rooftop barbecue terrace, games billiard room, lounge, private dining area. Really great nightlife there. Uh-huh. But give me a call. We're actually holding back offers on this one till Tuesday at noon hour. But $479 for 600 square feet in King West is a really good deal.
1: Yeah, it's a great deal. Next up, we're sticking in Toronto for 94 George Henry Boulevard, unit 24.
4: Yeah, this is a great place at Shepherd and Don Mills. It's three-bedroom townhome. It's got two baths. It's nicely done. We haven't staged it. We've kept it because I think someone will come in and renovate. So we've kept the integrity of the unit. That's why we haven't brought in our modern, ultra-modern staging furniture. But this is a great suite. This is at Shepherd and Don Mills. It offers 1,170 square feet of great living space, and it's right there at Fairview Mall. Great open concept. It's a really good development. When you walk through there, lots of trees. It's as you can see in that picture there. It's like you're in a resort somewhere. A really, really nice living environment. And we're open housing it. Isaac will be there Saturday, Sunday, 2 to 4. And give us a call. I'll get you through myself. We're out at $599 for a luxury condo, two-story townhome. So give us a shout.
1: All right. And your third property on this episode, 11 Fire Route 44 Route in North Kawartha, a great part of the province.
4: Yeah, this is over half an acre, 100 feet of waterfront by 299 feet deep. And North Kawartha, great location. This is it's a stunning cottage on Coon Lake. It's a very sought-after lake. And it's got a great footprint, this property. Three bedrooms, again, one bath, but it's just a really good property right on the waterfront. Very rustic inside. Like it's a typical cottage. Look at the view of the lake there. And we're out at $799, which is a really good price. And it's a desirable lake. A lot of paddle boats, kayaks. So these guys have an aluminum boat that all this can be negotiated in the deal. So give me a shout.
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0: Hey, my friends, and welcome back to Hot Property. Thanks for tuning in. We'll be taking your viewer questions in just a little bit. But as I always like to say before that is this. A recent article in the Toronto Star details a noticeable increase in cashback realtors. So these are agents who offer buyers a cut of their commission in exchange for their business. The practice is not new, but some analysts and retailers say that they've noticed an increase in cashback realtors in the previous few years as the market cooled compared to the sales and price peaks we saw toward the end of the pandemic in early 2022. So are these realtors a positive element of the market, or should they be avoided? This topic also got us thinking more widely about what prospective buyers and sellers should keep an eye out for when looking to work with a mortgage broker, when considering the builder behind their home or condo, and of course, when hiring a real estate agent. Think of this as your buyer and seller beware guide, not to scare or alarm anyone, but rather to arm you with info to make the best decision on who to work with for likely the biggest purchase or sale of your life. That is, of course, your home. So, Al, I'll start with you. In Latin, they say caveat emptor, caveat venditor, yep. Buyer beware, seller beware. The jumping off point for this discussion is these cashback realtors. So what do you think of this practice, and what should somebody generally look for in a real estate agent?
1: Well, if an agent offers this or will take it, run, because I see the underlying real estate professionals. No, that's not a professional. That's someone that can be bought, and that's someone that's buying your business. This is the most important purchase of your life, okay? And you're going to, now I talk to these agents, and I've had people, you know, say to me, and I go, absolutely no. And they say, well, I just talked to another agent, so I thought I'd ask you. And I say, no. And this is why. Because what we do, we're professional. The agents that I talk to that are offering this, it's unbelievable. It's like they've never been in the business. And they're selling, because they're dropping whatever they can to get a deal, they are not good negotiators because they can't even negotiate their own commission. The things they tell me about the clients, just give me an offer, I'll get it done, or we'll take a low price.
0: Right.
1: These are agents that are desperate for commission and they're selling their clients down the road. So if someone offers that, if that's more important to you than getting good representation, getting good negotiating,
0: right,
1: and getting the right professional on your side, then good, because you're going to pay for it.
0: Yeah.
1: And any agent out there, and I know you're watching, shame on you, because I don't go to the grocery store and after I pay for my groceries say, you're going to give me half the money back?
0: Interesting.
1: No, and I'm not going to do that with a card. They tell you to get out. And why is our industry doing that? It's disgusting, embarrassing, and I love realtors, but sometimes I'm embarrassed.
0: So it's a case.
1: This is one of those cases.
0: Yeah. So it's a case of you get what you pay for.
1: And if I'm getting hot, I'm getting hot because we should not be doing it.
0: Yeah. Andrew, let's go to you. Obviously, who built your home or your condo is a really important part of kind of the factors that should go into your decision about where you buy. I know my partner and I really researched our builder for our condo. So what should people look out for or beware of?
2: Absolutely. Well, it's one of the biggest, buy.

0: on the Tyrion website. They're, you know,
1: Tyrion. Yeah.
0: Tyrion will, you know, post if there's has been any issues or problems with that builder. So definitely do your research. Our, you know, our buyers are walking in the door. They're very educated. We appreciate that for sure. And definitely do your research.
2: Yeah. Yeah. Good points. Diane, most of us will need a mortgage to buy a home or condo. If you don't need one, you know, bless you. Please tell me how you did that. But what should people look for when they're determining what mortgage broker or company to go with?
3: Well, let me just say initially, buyer beware if you're looking to use part of that realtor cashback strategy for your down payment.
2: Okay.
3: Okay, that's really critical because the lenders are looking for a 30 to 90 day savings history to verify your down payment. And that's 30 to 60, 90 days from the date of the offer. Okay, so they don't consider realtors as a gift-or. They don't look very fondly on that. They're looking for an immediate relative to give you a gift. So certainly be aware in that respect. And just generally speaking, I think the buyers need to be aware if they see a rate that's below the market, there's a reason for that.
2: Right.
3: There's nothing free. So generally, whatever you're foregoing is going to be outlined in the approval, but you might not be able to spot it.
2: Right.
3: So you need a broker who's going to look at the whole market and work with you to make sure that whatever you're forfeiting, maybe it is the best option for you, but you need to know what it is.
2: Mm-hmm. Yeah, great discussion about best practices. Thanks a lot for your analysis. It's great. Andrew, let's go back to you. We want to talk about an awesome tribute community you want to highlight tonight. Take us, if you will, to North Oshawa, UC Tower 3.
0: We're headed to North Oshawa, one of my favorite communities that we're building at Tribute on the east side of Simcoe, just south of Winchester, located in our master plan community of UC, which is many, many years in the making. The location is fantastic. You're right across the street from the Ryokan Shopping Plaza. 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The amenities are second to none, over 45,000 feet of indoor and outdoor space. 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

0: there. Welcome back to Hot Property. Glad you're with us. After the break, we'll get to the viewer mailbox. But first, Diane, I know Monster Mortgage has a top-notch product you want to tell us about tonight. Give us more information about your medical program.
1: Absolutely. I mean, we often talk about self-employed and how they can better qualify with alternate programs. So today we thought it would be a good idea to highlight a medical program, which is really targeted at new medical professionals. So you just need a medical license and they'll use projected income, because usually when you're starting out in any field, your income isn't where it's going to be, but they can project that based on the industry average.
0: Got it.
1: So I guess that's really the key, is the qualification. There is a preferred rate, but I don't think that's the important part. I think we want to get people, you know, into the market, and they can, it's this program is sanctioned by CMHC, so you can put as little as 5% down.
0: All right. Thanks so much, Diane. Appreciate the information. Up next, we're going to open the virtual viewer mailbag, get to some of your awesome real estate questions. That's after the break. And that's the address to get them to us, hotproperty@cp24.com. 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

0: everybody. Welcome back to Hot Property. Let's open the virtual viewer mailbag. This question comes in from Stacy, who writes, is it wise to do costly renovations, or should we do the minimum in order to sell? This is really interesting. Al, what would you say to Stacy?
1: Yeah, Stacy, great question. And you call me, call a real estate professional to come in and see your place, to advise you what to do. But I'll tell you right off the top, yeah, costly renovations waste the money because you don't know what the buyer may not appreciate it and may rip it out and do it their own way.
0: Right.
1: But you want to do the minimal. You want to make, you know, show off the house, show off the size of the house, but a good real estate professional will tell you what to do, the minimum, to get the maximum return.
0: Yeah, great point that renos are often to personal taste. Not everybody has the same
1: exactly.
0: personal taste. Diane, what would you
2: absolutely.
0: Say?
2: Absolutely. Yeah? I would absolutely agree with everything that Al just said.
0: That's momentous.
2: Yeah, especially if you're having to borrow money yep. in order to facilitate, which a lot of people do. They go to a line of credit for this type of thing. I don't think it's typically going to be in your financial interest to do major renovations.
0: Yeah, Andrew, do you agree? Or do you advise people dropping a bit more money into renos?
3: No, 3 for 3. I agree for sure. Minimum could be like a fresh coat of paint, you know, cleaning up some landscaping, things like this. Minimal, right?
0: Yeah.
3: Because you never know if someone will, you know, will walk in the door and rip up everything that you just put in.
0: Yeah,
1: and then the staging. When that's done, the staging will show it off. That
0: yeah.
1: wow, this looks like a costly renovation. Then you got it.
0: Yeah, and you've said before. I think all three of you said at one point that a new coat of paint can be a very cost-effective way to
3: absolutely.
0: Change the look of the
3: best
0: place.
3: Value. Right?
2: Yeah.
0: Best value. Yeah, interesting. All right, thanks to all three of you for your analysis. Thank you for watching and for your questions. That's it for Hot Property. If you missed us, pop online. 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We will be there for you. We'll also be here for you next week. Thanks for watching and good night. Bye-bye.

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0: Good evening. The Toronto Raptors reunion with Kawhi Leonard in limbo tonight. The blockbuster deal that would see the 2019 Finals MVP back in a Raptors jersey put on hold pending the results of an ongoing NBA investigation involving the Clippers. CTV Sean Lethong is following this story tonight and joins us now live with reaction. Bit of a roller coaster for fans, John.
1: It certainly is, Zoraida. Those fans who want Kawhi to come back will have to wait a little bit longer, but some other fans are saying they should have never done this in the first place.
2: He was back in Toronto this week, but the return of Kawhi Leonard to the Toronto Raptors is on hold for now. While the NBA completes their investigation into an endorsement deal the star signed while with the LA Clippers.
3: The Raptors were told by the league that if the trade were to be put through now, they would be assuming any risk of potential penalty that would come from the investigation.
2: The NBA has been investigating an endorsement deal signed with Aspiration Fund LLC back in 2022, where it's alleged that Leonard would collect $28 million for no work. And the league is looking into the possibility that the deal was done in order to circumvent the league's salary cap.
4: I don't know where it's going to go because if it's on hold, I don't know if they're going to retract the trade or not. And that would not be good for Toronto.
5: I hope he comes back for the city. We need him. I just hope the investigation gets shut down pretty quick and then he can come here.
2: The trade, which was agreed to in principle, would see Brendan Ingram and Grady Dick headed to the LA Clippers along with two first-round draft picks. Despite the investigation having nothing to do with Toronto, if the trade's completed, the team could be punished.
3: The Raptors wouldn't be at risk of direct penalty, more so indirect penalty, if the league decides to suspend Kawhi or the unlikely scenario, but the worst-case scenario, potentially void his contract.
2: The Raptors releasing a statement that reads in part saying, "We will wait until the league's investigation is complete. The Raptors remain eager to bring Kawhi back to Toronto and look forward to a swift resolution for our players, our organization, and our fans." Leonard left the Raptors after the 2019 championship, electing to sign with LA in free agency, leaving a lasting wound for some Raptors fans who are now saying it should have never come to this.
6: He left us. I don't recycle what I throw away, so I would have said no.
7: He won, and he said bye. So I'm not going to welcome him back just like that, no.
8: Welcome.
2: The NBA is using outside counsel for the investigation, and there's no timetable for its completion, as the team hopes this one bounces their way.
0: And that was Sean Lethong reporting. Time for a first look at your weather forecast. Here's a live look right now at the city skyline. Still mild out there, 22, feels like 28 with the Humidex. Lindsay Morrison has our first look.
9: Well, Zoraida, it certainly was an active weather day today. Conditions were ripe for the development of storms with a cold front slicing through that hot and humid atmosphere. Through the night tonight, we are still warm, not as humid as we were, but 20 degrees for a low. As we've discussed, that's still a little uncomfortable for sleeping. Mostly cloudy skies, an ongoing threat of perhaps some active weather across southwest Ontario. And then tomorrow, less hot and humid, 27 degrees will feel more like 34. A lingering chance of a shower and risk of a thunderstorm, but we will also hopefully enjoy some sun. Coming up, we're going to discuss heat wave potential as we make our way into next week. That's ahead, plus a look at your weekend forecast is coming up. For now, Zoraida, back to you.
0: Thank you, Lindsay. In Peel Region, police and fire officials are investigating after a body was found in a shed following a fire. They were called to the home near Steeles and Bramley Road just before 4 this afternoon. CP24's CJ Nelson reports from the scene.
10: What we know so far is that a male body was found inside the shed of a home here on Alamo Crescent. It's unclear right now what started the fire, and one of the big questions tonight was whether the person died as a result of the fire or something that happened before the fire broke out. Now, crews were called here around 3:45 this afternoon for a fire inside the shed behind one of these homes. Fire crews say they were able to quickly put out the fire because it was contained to the shed, and right now the Ontario Fire Marshal's office is on scene. They'll be investigating the cause of this fire. Police right now aren't able to provide us any more details on the person found dead inside the home. All we know is that it's a male. They can't tell us the age of the person or whether this person lived inside this home. But they do say they are considering this death as suspicious, and that is only because the cause of death is unknown. That doesn't necessarily mean there was foul play that took place. We did speak to Peel Police Constable Patrol, Tyler Belmarina, along with the division fire chief, Ron Rolfe. Here's the update they gave us tonight.
8: Ultimately, it's going to be treated like a crime scene in hopes that the investigation determines that no criminality occurred here. But you can expect to see officers maintaining scene security for both the Ontario Fire Marshal and the coroner to conduct their investigation. There's forensic identifications officers here on scene. They're going to be processing some evidence. I would expect a police presence well into tomorrow.
10: Are police able to categorize this as suspicious right now?
8: Well, any unexplained death is going to be treated like it's suspicious. It doesn't mean that there's foul play involved, but we want to make sure that we leave no stone unturned to determine what happened to this individual.
11: The fire was knocked down very fast. It's not a very large structure. And then the search was quick search with identification made pretty rapidly, and working with our partners here with Peel Police and the OFM to try to determine next steps.
10: As for next steps in the investigation, the Ontario Fire Marshal's office will go inside the shed, do their investigation and look into what caused the fire. Then they will pass this along to Peel Police if there is any sort of criminality here. As for the area tonight, police say they will be holding the scene and will be here until at least tomorrow. So that is what residents in the area can expect. But again, all we know so far is that a male body was found inside the shed of the home here on Alamo Crescent. No details just yet on his identity and what exactly caused this fire and his death. I'll send it back to you.
12: CP24 CJ Nelson reporting. Thank you. Police are asking for help finding a suspect in an Oakville shooting on Canada Day. Investigators have released these images of the vehicle the alleged shooter was traveling in. It's described as a white four-door sedan. Police say the car parked outside a home on Sawyer Drive. The suspect then got out and fired several shots at the residents and a vehicle in the driveway. No one was hurt. Anyone with information is asked to contact Halton Police or Crime Stoppers. Charges laid against a Georgetown man in connection with a gold heist at Toronto Pearson Airport have been dropped. According to the Ontario Ministry of Attorney General, the charges against Ahmed Chowdhury were dropped on April 9th. No reason was given for the withdrawal. Chowdhury was one of nine people charged in the 2023 heist of $20 million in gold bars from Pearson's Air Canada cargo facility. Two people were sent to hospital tonight after a collision involving a motorcycle near Eglinton and Dufferin. Police say the man and woman in their 20s were on a motorcycle that collided with an SUV at Eglinton and Ennerdale Road just before 8:30 p.m. Both suffered serious injuries. The driver of the other vehicle remained on scene. Well, for the second time in less than 2 weeks, a fire has forced seniors out of the same apartment building in North York. Two elderly women are in hospital. Several other residents have been displaced. CTV's John Musselman reports.
13: Fire alarms startling seniors out of bed in the middle of the night as thick smoke filled the ninth floor hallway of this high rise.
14: The alarm wake me up and I called my daughter quickly. I was terrified.
13: The blaze broke out just before 2 this morning at the seniors' apartment building near Victoria Park in Eglinton. Officials say the fire was contained to the ninth floor hallway in the south tower. A mattress was found burning in the hallway, but investigators haven't yet determined a cause.
14: No, I have to go to the balcony. I can't breathe. You know, I have a breathing problem.
13: Two elderly women were taken to hospital. Their injuries are not considered life-threatening. Reza Kampani's 91-year-old mother was one of them.
15: They took her because of smoke inhalation. Pandy, she's okay.
13: With the fire contained to the hallway, first responders told residents to shelter in place.
16: The incident commander absolutely made the right call, sheltering residents in place, having them stay on their balcony. The analysis is clear. When we have high-rise fires, fatalities and critical injuries are predominantly linked to individuals that leave their units that are perfectly safe to try to exit the building and get caught in a hallway full of fire, smoke, and heat.
13: More than 40 firefighters responded, assisting vulnerable seniors evacuate the building.
17: But it was hard for me to come down because of the asthma, but I made it.
13: The fire chief praising the efforts of first responders, saying the outcome could have easily been tragic.
16: The conditions that they fought their way through to evacuate numerous individuals was nothing short of heroic. Their incredible work is the only reason we do not have multiple fatalities to report.
13: Toronto Seniors Housing operates the building and says 18 units have been evacuated due to smoke and water damage. A bus was brought to the scene to provide immediate shelter. Officials say displaced residents could be out of their homes for at least a week.
16: The hallway has been destroyed, won't be able to be habitable for a significant amount of time.
13: Fire and police investigators now working together to determine the cause and whether this blaze is suspicious. It's the second serious fire here in less than 2 weeks. Back on June 28th, one person died in an apartment fire and two others were taken to hospital, leaving residents once again on edge.
18: A few weeks ago, there's a fire and now another one. So I don't know what comes next.
19: It makes you feel that too. This is something like, it's not very safe.
13: The fire chief vowing to provide more fire prevention education at the building.
20: Toronto Seniors Housing says it's supporting affected tenants by providing hotel accommodations plus food vouchers and transportation. Mike Walker, CTV News.
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9: Some classic July sunshine and warmth this weekend in the GTA with highs in the upper 20s. And if your summer travels take you to parts of cottage country, you're going to find a pretty nice looking weekend forecast too. Coming up, we will talk about next week's heat. That's after the break.

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7: Oliver's! Oh, yeah!
9: Twenty-two degrees under mostly cloudy skies. Boy, the unsettled conditions we saw throughout most of today with showers and thundershowers seem to have calmed, although there's still the risk of some unsettled weather tomorrow. Here's Lindsay with details.
10: Well, Zoraida, we're not completely in the clear when it comes to active weather for Friday, although generally speaking, we do expect it to be a drier day. Less hot and humid too, but don't get too used to that. Weather is brought to you by the Presler Law Firm Injury Lawyers. You don't pay unless they win. It was a pretty stormy afternoon today. In fact, we had wet weather early in the day, but this is what it looked like in the afternoon. Our cameras were rolling, showing the city skyline as a line of storms rolled through, and this was some pretty severe weather with heavy downpours, frequent thunder and lightning, and some quite strong winds in parts of the GTA. There goes the city skyline, and again, this was mid-afternoon around 3 p.m. with a couple of rounds of active weather impacting the GTA and right across southern and southwestern Ontario. It's certainly been a severe weather day. Here's a look at what's expected as we progress through the overnight hours tonight. Mostly cloudy skies and a low of 20 degrees. That's not so low, but it's not as hot and humid as it was earlier in the day. Very muggy air mass today. For any kids heading off to camp tomorrow, this is a look at the weather forecast. Slight chance of a quick passing shower or storm into the afternoon around the GTA, but what's more likely is that the active weather would be around Hamilton, Kitchener-Waterloo, and then back toward London and Windsor. Also possibility of some active weather to the east of Georgian Bay. This is a look at the temperatures, though, and for the most part, we are forecasting a mix of sun and cloud around the Golden Horseshoe and east toward areas like Peterborough and Kingston. Feeling like 34, it's interesting that we're calling that a less humid day. That should give you an idea of just how muggy it's been and how muggy it is going to be into next week. So here's the forecast radar. I simply want to show you the fact that we've got the possibility of storms bubbling up east of Georgian Bay, as mentioned. There's our best chance into the early evening hours of Friday. But then it's wall-to-wall sunshine as we make our way through Saturday and through Sunday. Your seven-day forecast shows a great-looking weekend and then hot weather Monday through Wednesday, even into Thursday. Daytime highs in the 30s, feeling closer to 40. That's your weather for now. Zoraida, back to you.
9: Thank you, Lindsay. And the heavy thunderstorms that swept across the GTA late this afternoon did cause some damage across parts of the GTA. In Oakville, a large tree was toppled on Schoolmaster Circle in the third line in Upper Middle Road area. It landed on a board and vehicles and also hit a house. The storm also knocked down trees in other parts of Oakville. No injuries, though, were reported. It's not known if the weather played a part in the collapse of a roof. This was at a car dealership in Etobicoke this afternoon. Fire crews responded to Queensway Hyundai before 3:30 and found part of the roof had fallen into the service area of the dealership. Everyone was able to get out safely. There were no injuries. Toronto Fire says Enbridge was notified because there was the smell of gas. Water pipes in the building also ruptured. Residents near the Bloor Lansdowne GO station are calling for action from Metrolinx. They want the transit agency to install noise barriers in the area, saying the sound of passing trains is becoming unbearable. CTV's Raheem Ladani reports.
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12: I can't go outside. I can't use my balcony.
11: The only thing in between Tammy's home and the rail line is a wooden fence. Right now, trains pass around once an hour, but track construction on the Barrie GO line expansion is well underway, which will increase train service to every 15 minutes.
12: A sound barrier would really, really help. It would really help improve the quality of life here, otherwise I'm going to move.
13: I'm standing on a resident's porch, and this is the sound they hear every time a GO train passes by, and there is no sound barrier.
11: Paula Heaney lives on the east side of the GO train line and is part of the group West End Neighbors for a Noise Smart Railway. They've started a petition asking Metrolinx to install noise walls along the corridor and reduce the bell noise at crossings.
14: They have noise walls down at the No Frills, just on Lansdowne, but no noise walls right along here with all the residential properties.
11: In a statement, Metrolinx says feasibility of noise walls within the Bloor Lansdowne station were assessed by the design builder of the project, who concluded that there was limited space for the construction of the walls in that particular location. Metrolinx has been studying point of emission noise mitigation that may prove more effective in mitigating noise. Bells and whistles play an important role in helping to keep people out of harm's way. Metrolinx follows safety rules set by Transport Canada for sounding these warning signals. They're only used when necessary and when we're required by Transport Canada's Canadian rail operating rules. Meanwhile, residents are getting creative.
15: Can you read that?
11: Vowing to stay loud until their neighborhood returns to quiet. Raheem Ladani, CTV News.
9: Pearson Airport is warning travelers about a surge in AI-generated articles that are spreading misinformation about its operations online. The airport says so-called clickbait websites are using bot authors to write stories that contain false details about on-time performance, delays, and cancellations. It says some sites use bots that create more than 100 articles a day with bogus figures and misleading context. The airport says passengers should rely on their airlines and Pearson's official website for accurate information about delays and cancellations. The renewed violence in the Middle East is having an impact on the global cost of oil. Drivers are being urged to fill up today as gas prices are expected to spike tomorrow. CTV's Janice Golding was out talking to drivers looking to fill up ahead of the spike.
16: As tensions rise between the U.S. and Iran, so too is the price of oil, meaning we can all expect to pay more at the pumps.
17: Very, very expensive.
18: Like before, like for 50, 60 bucks, I got to pay 80, 90 bucks.
17: Too much. Yes, very, very disappointed we are.
16: In fact, drivers in the GTA are advised to fill their tanks today as gas prices are expected to jump 5 cents a liter tomorrow to hit 169.9 cents. And diesel is expected to go up 13 cents per liter to hit 198.9. Analysts say prices are likely to go up another 5 cents or more through the weekend.
19: Sooner or later, it's going to have to appear. We're going to have to pay the price of, what it amounts to, about a 20% drop in global oil supply.
16: Just 18 days after the U.S. and Iran agreed to a 60-day ceasefire, President Donald Trump declared the deal was over. This followed Iranian attacks on commercial vessels in the Strait of Hormuz, with the U.S. launching retaliatory airstrikes on Iran. Following this, the price of oil rose to its highest point in weeks.
20: We're going to cut wherever you can. Not get as much meat, maybe. Not go out as much with the family.
17: We are buying less coffee, less shopping.
16: Dan McTagg advises drivers not to buy gas before 6 p.m. in the GTA when it's cheaper. Janice Golding, CTV News.
9: Still ahead here on CTV News, fresh off their Calder Cup championship win, the Toronto Marlies name a former Maple Leaf as the new head coach.
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30: Closed captioning of this CP24 program is brought to you by Diamond and Diamond Lawyers, Canada's largest personal injury law firm with over $1 billion in total settlements.
9: The Marlies have hired former Maple Leaf Steve Sullivan as their new head coach. The 51-year-old played with the Leafs in the 90s and also served as an assistant coach with the club last season. Prior to that, he served as the Arizona Coyotes general manager for 3 seasons. The Marlies are the reigning AHL champions, having won the Calder Cup this past season. And Hockey Hall of Famer Haley Wickenheiser is out as an assistant GM with the Leafs. Wickenheiser, who spent 8 seasons with the club, says the move came after several discussions with new GM John Chayka. Her time with the Leafs followed a stellar playing career that included 4 Olympic titles. Wickenheiser was one of a handful of front office employees let go this week. A statement from Chayka says they made the difficult decision to part ways with some valued colleagues as part of an ongoing evaluation of the organization. A teenager in Kitchener is set to represent Canada on the international stage in wrestling at the Under-17 World Championships this month. CTV's Colton Weens reports the high schooler has come a long way in a short amount of time.
31: Discipline, dedication, and drive defines Jude Garucho's commitment to wrestling.
32: His work ethic definitely pushes the pace of everything. It doesn't matter what's going on. He's here at practice every day training hard.
31: The 16-year-old from Kitchener trains at least 3 hours a day, and it's quickly paying off.
33: It pushed me to be a better person. I feel like once you get good at wrestling, everything in life comes easier.
31: Garucho is the under-17 double Canadian national champion in the 45-kilogram weight division. He will represent Canada at the U-17 United World Wrestling Championships in Azerbaijan at the end of July, followed by a trip to Hong Kong for a camp and tournament.
33: I'm expecting to make a statement, and I'll just try my best.
34: All excited, anxious, nervous, and mixed.
35: It really is a special thing to be able to go to one of these trips.
31: The high schooler also competes on the Resurrection Catholic Secondary School team, but has only been wrestling for 2 years. He'll be competing against athletes who've wrestled all their lives, but coaches believe he can win some matches at Worlds.
35: No one really gets to go to Worlds within 2 years, so it's pretty cool. He's very soft-spoken, but he kicks ass on the mats.
31: Originally in Air Cadets, he played other sports as well, but wanted to find something with weight classes.
34: He tried MMA, but the mom said, nope, no way. They made the compromise. If he's going to graduate with honors, then we'll enroll him in MMA. So fortunately, he graduated with honors.
31: Olympus Martial Arts Academy encouraged him to try wrestling, and now he's one of the best in Canada. While Garucho will go to Worlds, he does need at least $12,000 to fund the whole trip.
35: We just really want to raise money for him and raise some awareness to the public here in town.
31: And if you want to help with the fundraising for his trip to Worlds, they're holding a breakfast fundraiser on Saturday, July 18th at St. Mark's Catholic Church. Colton Ween, CTV News, Kitchener.

0: you come.
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9: All the movements are coordinated by our puppeteer coach, Gerardo. So he takes care of teaching the guys how to do a smooth movement.
7: The show is a combination of breathtaking high-flying acts, acrobatics, and even a little football freestyle.
10: Kids, when they see me, they want to repeat, they want to, oh, when you do that? So to see them super happy and enjoying the show every night, it's, for me, it's like something dreaming for it.
11: I get the chance to share this scenario with so many talented artists, and then I have the chance to share my talent with all the audience day by day.
7: With the props and the costumes performing as a part of each act.
8: 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It's wirelessly controlled, 61 servo motors, and it just really adds the action of the scene.
7: Blending together technology, art, and storytelling without saying a single word.
12: From the costumes to the acrobatics to the behind-the-scenes mechanics, every single element of this show helps tell the story of connection and community. 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
6: And that's our report for this evening. 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For Lindsay Morrison and all of us here at CTV News, have a good night. I'm Zaret Ullman. We'll see you tomorrow.

0: investigation is underway after an individual was found dead following a shed fire in Brampton. We'll have the latest details straight ahead. Two people are in hospital tonight following a multi-vehicle collision in the city's Fairbank neighborhood. Those details just ahead. The Raptors say they will not complete a trade for Kawhi Leonard from the Clippers until the NBA completes its investigation into the Los Angeles franchise. Details coming up. This is Toronto's breaking news, CP24. Good evening, I'm Arda Zakarian. An investigation is underway after an individual was found dead following a shed fire in the Steeles and Bramley area of Brampton. For the latest details, we're joined by CP24's Sija Nelson. Sija, tell us more, what happened?
1: Well, Arda, we know it was a male body that was found inside a shed behind a home here on Aloma Crescent in Brampton. Police right now are still working to identify the remains, so we don't know how that person was connected to the home or his age. Police were called here around 3:45 this afternoon. Firefighters, when they arrived, they found a shed on fire. They were able to quickly extinguish that fire because it was a small building and it didn't spread to the actual home. But after the flames were extinguished, they found a body inside that shed. We know right now it is a male body. We don't have the identity. And the two main things police are trying to figure out tonight is, how did this person die? Did they die because of the fire or something that happened before the flames broke out? The second thing they're trying to figure out is, what exactly caused this fire? So right now, the Ontario Fire Marshal's Office is on scene investigating. We did speak to Peel Police earlier, along with fire officials. Here's the update they gave us.
2: Ultimately, it's going to be treated like a crime scene in hopes that the investigation determines that no criminality occurred here. But you can expect to see officers maintaining scene security for both the Ontario Fire Marshal and the coroner to conduct their investigation. There's forensic identifications officers here on scene. They're going to be processing some evidence. I would expect a police presence well into tomorrow.
1: Are police able to categorize this as suspicious right now?
2: Well, any unexplained death is going to be treated like it's suspicious. It doesn't mean that there's foul play involved, but we want to make sure that we leave no stone unturned to determine what happened to this individual.
3: When crews got on the way, it was upgraded to a residential structure fire. Just based on the proximity that the shed was to the home was not involved. It was the fire was contained to the shed. So crews were able to stretch a line, get the fire knocked down, and do the primary search.
1: In terms of the next steps, the Ontario Fire Marshal's Office was here tonight. They would have been looking into the shed, examining any sort of evidence that could point them to what caused the fire. And in terms of the scene, it is clear right now, but police have said they will have additional officers in the area. So if you live in the area, you see officers throughout the day tomorrow, don't be alarmed. They said they would be here for the investigation. But again, the two main things they want to figure out is, what caused this fire and how did this person die? Those two questions remain unanswered tonight. Arda?
0: Sija, thank you so much for this. Two people were sent to hospital tonight after a collision involving a motorcycle near Eglinton and Dufferin. Police say the man and woman in their 20s were on the motorcycle that collided with an SUV at Eglinton and Annerdale Road before 8:30. Both suffered serious injuries. The driver of the other vehicle remained at the scene, and the investigation by police continues. Several residents of a Toronto seniors housing building in North York will be out of their homes for at least a week after an early morning fire that injured two women. It comes less than 2 weeks after a fatal fire in the same building. Fire crews were called to the building on Victoria Park and O'Connor before 2 this morning. They tell CP24 there was a fire in the hallway on the 9th floor and heavy smoke in the building. The units on the 9th floor were evacuated, and Toronto Fire says those residents will be out of their homes for at least a week while the damage is being repaired.
4: Those are important to us too. How many are displaced is important to the city as well, especially vulnerable occupancies like this. We are still working on that because we do have some people that once evacuated, they're up in the shelter buses. We're going to be working with the staff here at the building and determine how many are displaced. But I can tell you for the 9th floor on the south side, they won't be going in there for at least a week.
5: tired. I'm so upset. Do you know, every time it's fire, I don't like it.
6: Yeah.
5: I don't know what
6: is. Are you hearing anything from the building? Are they telling you? Are they doing anything?
5: No, nothing. Nobody's saying nothing, no.
7: I just opened the door and for me, it was heavy. We live on the same floor. Yeah. She lives on the other side, I live on.
6: And did you hear it was also on the ninth floor? Is that where you put your...
7: No.
6: Or you don't know?
7: No, I just came out and then when I came down, they told me it was 9:30.
5: Sleeping and the alarm wake me up and I call my daughter quickly, mm-hmm. You know.
6: Did you go out on the balcony or were you able to get out okay?
5: I didn't. I go down. I went down the step, grab my purse, put on my... I was on my pajama and I changed and I called my daughter.
0: The fire comes after a fatal fire in a unit on the fourth floor of the same building on June the 28th. One person died and two other people suffered smoke inhalation in that fire. A firefighter was also treated for minor injuries. Police are asking for help finding a suspect in an Oakville shooting on Canada Day. Investigators have released these images of the vehicle the alleged shooter was traveling in. It's described as a white four-door sedan. Police say the car parked outside a home on Sawyer Drive. The suspect then got out and fired several shots at the residents and a vehicle in the driveway. No one was hurt. Anyone with information is asked to call Halton Police or Crime Stoppers. Strong storms that swept across the GTA this afternoon caused damage in Oakville. A large tree was toppled on Schoolmaster Circle in the Third Line and Upper Middle Road area. It landed on a boat and vehicles and also hit a house. The storm also knocked down trees in other parts of Oakville, but no injuries are reported. This is Toronto's breaking news. CP24, the renewed violence in the Middle East is having an impact on global fuel costs. We'll have more reaction from the pumps coming up.

0: here.
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3: The renewed violence in the Middle East is having an impact on global fuel costs. Drivers are being urged to fill up today as gas prices are expected to spike tomorrow. CTV's Janice Golding was out talking to drivers looking to fill up ahead of the increase.
4: As tensions rise between the U.S. and Iran, so too is the price of oil, meaning we can all expect to pay more at the pumps.
5: Very, very expensive.
6: Like before, like for 50, 60 bucks, I got to pay 80, 90 bucks.
5: Too much. Yes, very, very disappointed we are.
4: In fact, drivers in the GTA are advised to fill their tanks today as gas prices are expected to jump 5 cents a liter tomorrow to hit 169.9 cents. And diesel is expected to go up 13 cents per liter to hit 198.9. Analysts say prices are likely to go up another 5 cents or more through the weekend.
7: Sooner or later, it's going to have to appear. We're going to have to pay the price of what it amounts to, about a 20% drop in global oil supply.
4: Just 18 days after the U.S. and Iran agreed to a 60-day ceasefire, President Donald Trump declared the deal was over. This followed Iranian attacks on commercial vessels in the Strait of Hormuz, with the U.S. launching retaliatory airstrikes on Iran. Following this, the price of oil rose to its highest point in weeks.
8: We're going to cut wherever you can. Not get as much meat, maybe. Not go out as much at the time.
5: We are buying less coffee, less shopping.
4: Dan McTague advises drivers not to buy gas before 6 p.m. in the GTA when it's cheaper. Janice Golding, CTV News.
3: 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They want the transit agency to install noise barriers in the area, saying the sound of passing trains is becoming unbearable. CTV's Rahim Ladani reports.
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10: I can't go outside. I can't use my balcony.
9: The only thing in between Tammy's home and the rail line is a wooden fence. Right now, trains pass around once an hour, but track construction on the Barrie GO line expansion is well underway, which will increase train service to every 15 minutes.
10: A sound barrier would really, really help. It would really help improve the quality of life here, otherwise I'm going to move.
11: I'm standing on a resident's porch, and this is the sound they hear every time a GO train passes by, and there is no sound barrier.
9: Paula Heaney lives on the east side of the GO train line and is part of the group West End Neighbors for a Noise Smart Railway. They've started a petition asking Metrolinx to install noise walls along the corridor and reduce the bell noise at crossings.
12: They have noise walls down at the No Frills, just on Lansdowne, but no noise walls right along here with all the residential properties.
9: In a statement, Metrolinx says feasibility of noise walls within the Bloor Lansdowne station were assessed by the design builder of the project, who concluded that there was limited space for the construction of the walls in that particular location. Metrolinx has been studying point of emission noise mitigation that may prove more effective in mitigating noise. Bells and whistles play an important role in helping to keep people out of harm's way. Metrolinx follows safety rules set by Transport Canada for sounding these warning signals. They're only used when necessary and when we're required by Transport Canada's Canadian rail operating rules. Meanwhile, residents are getting creative.
13: Can you read that?
9: 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Rahim Ladani, CTV News.
3: The This is Toronto's breaking news. CP24, a Toronto community housing building, has been reopened in Rexdale following significant renovations. Those details coming up.
0: Every Sunday night, he can't sleep. But not this Sunday.
13: When you really need to sleep, ZzzQuil has no equal. Sleep soundly so you can wake refreshed. ZzzQuil, not for colds, just for sleep. Really sound sleep.
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0: it's almost like 1.56 cents, so it's expensive. Yeah.
1: More pain at the pumps with gas prices expecting to climb over the next 24 hours. We'll tell you how much the price of gas will rise. Cleanup is underway in some parts of the GTA after powerful winds and heavy rain.

0: 17 three-bedroom units that are designed with what officials are calling a family focus, which included advice from Holland Blue Review Kids Rehabilitation Hospital in order to ensure the spaces are accessible and inclusive for children and families with disabilities and developmental differences.
1: Families want communities across Canada that offer everything they need close to home. Good jobs, reliable transit, close to schools, and a great community. And that, filling in these gaps where we have them across the country, where housing has gone derelict, in particular, we need to rebuild. We need to retrofit. We need to make sure we're building within our communities for the future.
2: Working together, TCHC and Holland Blue Review will make this an inclusive community for families that have children with developmental needs and special needs. And this is a first of its kind partnership for us here at TCHC. And we're going to work to create a more accessible, welcoming community where TCHC can help other housing providers also replicate this with their own local health partners.
3: Public housing is not by any means a last resort. Public housing is a reflection of our values that each of us belongs here, and housing is a human right. This is what a city looks like when we decide that everyone deserves a safe, affordable, and dignified place to live.
0: Residents are expecting to begin moving into 50 Tor Bolton Avenue next month. A new pilot program at Seneca Polytechnic is providing high school students with paid learning experience with a focus on firefighting and policing. Mayor Olivia Chow and other officials were on hand at today's launch of the Youth Community Academy.
4: They're learning classrooms in labs and side by side with the professionals who serve our communities every day. And thank you for teaching our young people the ropes, so to speak. They will build skills, they will build relationships, and they will build a better understanding of what it means to serve others.
5: We're investing in Toronto's youth to connect them to our amazing police and fire services, to connect them to potentially careers, but I think most importantly, to connect them with the incredible men and women who serve in those frontline services because they're just human beings, and human beings meet human beings. And someone said to me earlier today, we have 40 young people whose lives have changed because they're in this program.
6: We are really thankful for this opportunity and excited to learn about what it takes to become a police officer and a firefighter. We will also like to thank the many teachers, police officers, firefighters who will be helping us during this program. We are excited to learn from you.
0: Recruitment for the program took place in the spring through an outreach program at 16 high schools in Don Valley Village. Pearson Airport is warning travelers about the surge in AI-generated articles that are spreading misinformation about its operations online. The airport says the so-called clickbait websites are using bot authors to write stories that contain false details about on-time performance, delays, and cancellations. It says some sites use bots that create more than 100 articles a day with bogus figures and misleading context. The airport says passengers should rely on the airlines and Pearson's official website for accurate information about delays and cancellations. This is Toronto's breaking news. CP24 will have a look at Toronto's top stories coming up right after the break.
7: Hello, Islanders.
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0: Hi, everybody. Mayor John Taylor here at the town of Newmarket, and my weekend best bet is the beginning of our Thursday concert series. This is the Newmarket Concert Series by TD Bank, and it is absolutely amazing. Thousands of people will come out each Thursday at Riverwalk Commons to watch some of the country's best tribute bands, starting off with Piano Men, which is a tribute to Billy Joel and Elton John. You're going to see other ones like Tragically Hip, Bruno Mars, Prince, and so much more. Every Thursday, it is a big party at Riverwalk Commons, and the music is outstanding.
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4: The Raptors say they will not complete a trade for Kawhi Leonard from the Clippers until the NBA completes its investigation into the Los Angeles franchise. The league is investigating allegations that the Clippers circumvented the NBA salary cap to pay Leonard, claims the franchise has denied. The Raptors released a statement today saying the league office has informed them that the Raptors management would assume the risk of any potential outcome related to the investigation. It reads in part, the Raptors remain eager to bring Kawhi back to Toronto and look forward to a swift resolution for our players, our organization, and our fans.
5: The Raptors wouldn't be at risk of direct penalty, more so indirect penalty, if the league decides to suspend Kawhi or the unlikely scenario, but the worst case scenario, potentially void his contract. Again, from what I'm hearing, that scenario is extremely unlikely. The sense is that the league is trying to avoid it. If for no other reason, then it would be a mess.
4: Leonard led the Raptors to their only NBA championship in 2019 before leaving for the Clippers as a free agent that summer. Hockey Hall of Famer Haley Wickenheiser is out as an assistant GM with the Leafs. Wickenheiser, who spent 8 seasons with the club, says the move came after several discussions with new general manager John Chyka. Her time with the Leafs followed a stellar playing career that included 4 Olympic titles. Wickenheiser was one of a handful of front office employees let go this week. A statement from Chyka says they made the difficult decision to part ways with some valued colleagues as part of an ongoing evaluation of the organization. The Toronto Marlies say they've hired former Leaf Steve Sullivan as their new head coach. The 51-year-old not only played with the Leafs back in the 90s, he also served as the Leafs assistant coach last season. Before that, he was the GM of the Arizona Coyotes for 3 seasons. The Timmins native becomes the Marlies' 9th head coach, and he takes over a Marlies club coming off a Calder Cup win last season as the AHL champions. Cirque du Soleil is back in Toronto and marking a marvelous milestone. CTV's Jessica Smith explains.
3: A celebration of culture, color, and movement through a reimagined vision of Mexico.
6: This was all designed in 2016 in Montreal, and each act has its own color story.
3: Cirque du Soleil is back in Toronto for the 10th anniversary of Lucia.
6: There's so many references to the flora and fauna of Mexico, plus the surrealistic art.
3: All crafted to seamlessly blend together.
7: All the movements are coordinated by our puppeteer coach, Gerardo, so he takes care of teaching the guys how to do a smooth movement.
3: The show is a combination of breathtaking high-flying acts, acrobatics, and even a little football freestyle.
8: Kids, when they see me, they want to repeat. They were like, oh, how you do that? So to see them super happy and enjoying the show every night, it's, for me, it's like something dreaming for it.
9: I get the chance to share this scenario with so many talented artists, and then I have the chance to share my talent with all the audience day by day.
3: With the props and the costumes performing as a part of each act.
6: The flowers on the dress actually bloom while she's singing, then they close again, bloom again. It's wirelessly controlled, 61 servo motors, and it just really adds the action in the scene.
3: Blending together technology, art, and storytelling without saying a single word.
10: From the costumes to the acrobatics to the behind-the-scenes mechanics, every single element of the show helps tell the story of connection and community. Lucia runs here in Toronto until August 30th. Jessica Smith, CTV News.
4: 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CP24 will have a look at Toronto's top stories coming up next.

0: An investigation is underway after an individual was found dead following a shed fire in Brampton. We'll have the latest details straight ahead. Two people are in hospital tonight following a multi-vehicle collision in the city's Fairbank neighborhood. Those details just ahead. The Raptors say they will not complete a trade for Kawhi Leonard from the Clippers until the NBA completes its investigation into the Los Angeles franchise. Details coming up. This is Toronto's breaking news, CP24. Good evening, I'm Arda Zakarian. An investigation is underway after an individual was found dead following a shed fire in the Steeles and Bramley area of Brampton. For the latest details, we're joined by CP24's Sija Nelson. Sija, tell us more, what happened?
1: Well, Arda, we know it was a male body that was found inside a shed behind a home here on Aloma Crescent in Brampton. Police right now are still working to identify the remains, so we don't know how that person was connected to the home or his age. Police were called here around 3:45 this afternoon. Firefighters, when they arrived, they found a shed on fire. They were able to quickly extinguish that fire because it was a small building and it didn't spread to the actual home. But after the flames were extinguished, they found a body inside that shed. We know right now it is a male body. We don't have the identity. And the two main things police are trying to figure out tonight is, how did this person die? Did they die because of the fire or something that happened before the flames broke out? The second thing they're trying to figure out is, what exactly caused this fire? So right now, the Ontario Fire Marshal's Office is on scene investigating. We did speak to Peel Police earlier, along with fire officials. Here's the update they gave us.
2: Ultimately, it's going to be treated like a crime scene in hopes that the investigation determines that no criminality occurred here. But you can expect to see officers maintaining scene security for both the Ontario Fire Marshal and the coroner to conduct their investigation. There's forensic identifications officers here on scene. They're going to be processing some evidence. I would expect a police presence well into tomorrow.
1: Are police able to categorize this as suspicious right now?
2: Well, any unexplained death is going to be treated like it's suspicious. It doesn't mean that there's foul play involved, but we want to make sure that we leave no stone unturned to determine what happened to this individual.
3: When crews got on the way, it was upgraded to a residential structure fire. Just based on the proximity that the shed was to the home, the home was not involved. It was the fire was contained to the shed. So crews were able to stretch a line, get the fire knocked down, and do the primary search.
1: In terms of the next steps, the Ontario Fire Marshal's Office was here tonight. They would have been looking into the shed, examining any sort of evidence that could point them to what caused the fire. And in terms of the scene, it is clear right now, but police have said they will have additional officers in the area. So if you live in the area, you see officers throughout the day tomorrow, don't be alarmed. They said they would be here for the investigation. But again, the two main things they want to figure out is, what caused this fire and how did this person die? Those two questions remain unanswered tonight. Arda?
0: Sija, thank you so much for this. Two people were sent to hospital tonight after a collision involving a motorcycle near Eglinton and Dufferin. Police say the man and woman in their 20s were on the motorcycle that collided with an SUV at Eglinton and Annerdale Road before 8:30. Both suffered serious injuries. The driver of the other vehicle remained at the scene, and the investigation by police continues. Several residents of a Toronto seniors housing building in North York will be out of their homes for at least a week after an early morning fire that injured two women. It comes less than 2 weeks after a fatal fire in the same building. Fire crews were called to the building on Victoria Park and O'Connor before 2 this morning. They tell CP24 there was a fire in the hallway on the 9th floor and heavy smoke in the building. The units on the 9th floor were evacuated, and Toronto Fire says those residents will be out of their homes for at least a week while the damage is being repaired.
4: Those are important to us too. How many are displaced is important to the city as well, especially vulnerable occupancies like this. We are still working on that because we do have some people that once evacuated, they're up in the shelter buses. We're going to be working with the staff here at the building and determine how many are displaced. But I can tell you for the 9th floor on the south side, they won't be going in there for at least a week.
5: Dang, scared. I'm so upset. You know, every time it's fire. I don't like it.
6: Yeah.
5: I don't know what
6: is. Are you hearing anything from the building? Are they telling you? Are they doing anything?
5: No, nothing. Nobody's saying nothing now.
7: I just opened the door and for me, it was heavy. We live on the same floor. Yeah. She lives on the other side. I live on.
6: And did you hear it was also on the ninth floor? Is that you don't know?
7: No, I just came out and then when I came down, they told me it was ninth floor.
5: Sleeping and the alarm wake me up and I call my daughter quickly, mm-hmm. You know.
6: Did you go out on the balcony or were you able to get out okay?
5: I didn't. I went down the steps, grabbed my purse, put on my I was on my pajama, and I changed and called my daughter.
0: The fire comes after a fatal fire in a unit on the fourth floor of the same building on June the 28th. One person died and two other people suffered smoke inhalation in that fire. A firefighter was also treated for minor injuries. Police are asking for help finding a suspect in an Oakville shooting on Canada Day. Investigators have released these images of the vehicle the alleged shooter was traveling in. It's described as a white four-door sedan. Police say the car parked outside a home on Sawyer Drive. The suspect then got out and fired several shots at the residents and a vehicle in the driveway. No one was hurt. Anyone with information is asked to call Halton Police or Crime Stoppers. Strong storms that swept across the GTA this afternoon caused damage in Oakville. A large tree was toppled on Schoolmaster Circle in the Third Line and Upper Middle Road area. It landed on a boat and vehicles and also hit a house. The storm also knocked down trees in other parts of Oakville, but no injuries are reported. This is Toronto's breaking news. CP24, the renewed violence in the Middle East is having an impact on global fuel costs. We'll have more reaction from the pumps coming up.
8: And now your summer forecast with Ariana.
9: A major heat wave's moving in, courtesy of Love Island, USA. Forecasts predict 100% chance of romance and drama. Team, how's it feeling out there? Woo! Temps are climbing fast. We're seeing hot spots nationwide. No doubt this will be the hottest season yet.
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0: The renewed violence in the Middle East is having an impact on global fuel costs. Drivers are being urged to fill up today as gas prices are expected to spike tomorrow. CTV's Janice Golding was out talking to drivers looking to fill up ahead of the increase.
12: As tensions rise between the U.S. and Iran, so too is the price of oil, meaning we can all expect to pay more at the pumps.
13: Very, very expensive.
14: Like before, like for 50, 60 bucks, I got to pay 80, 90 bucks.
13: Too much.
6: Too much, huh?
13: Yes, very, very disappointed we are.
12: In fact, drivers in the GTA are advised to fill their tanks today as gas prices are expected to jump 5 cents a liter tomorrow to hit 169.9 cents. And diesel is expected to go up 13 cents per liter to hit 198.9. Analysts say prices are likely to go up another 5 cents or more through the weekend.
15: Sooner or later, it's going to have to appear. We're going to have to pay the price of what it amounts to about a 20% drop in global oil supply.
12: Just 18 days after the U.S. and Iran agreed to a 60-day ceasefire, President Donald Trump declared the deal was over. This followed Iranian attacks on commercial vessels in the Strait of Hormuz, with the U.S. launching retaliatory airstrikes on Iran. Following this, the price of oil rose to its highest point in weeks.
16: We're going to cut wherever you can. Not get as much meat, maybe. Not go out as much with the family.
13: We are buying less coffee, less shopping.
12: Dan McTague advises drivers not to buy gas before 6 p.m. in the GTA when it's cheaper. Janice Golding, CTV News.
0: Residents near the Bloor Lansdowne GO station are calling for action from Metrolinx. They want the transit agency to install noise barriers in the area, saying the sound of passing trains is becoming unbearable. CTV's Rahim Ladani reports.
17: Every time a train passes through the Bloor Lansdowne GO station, residents living nearby inch closer to moving away.
18: I can't go outside. I can't use my balcony.
17: The only thing in between Tammy's home and the rail line is a wooden fence. Right now, trains pass around once an hour, but track construction on the Barrie GO line expansion is well underway, which will increase train service to every 15 minutes.
18: A sound barrier would really, really help. It would really help improve the quality of life here, otherwise I'm going to move.
17: I'm standing on a resident's porch, and this is the sound they hear every time a GO train passes by and there is no sound barrier. Paula Heaney lives on the east side of the GO train line and is part of the group West End Neighbors for a Noise Smart Railway. They've started a petition asking Metrolinx to install noise walls along the corridor and reduce the bell noise at crossings.
18: They have noise walls down at the No Frills, just on Lansdowne, but no noise walls right along here with all the residential properties.
17: In a statement, Metrolinx says feasibility of noise walls within the Bloor Lansdowne station were assessed by the design builder of the project, who concluded that there was limited space for the construction of the walls in that particular location. Metrolinx has been studying point of emission noise mitigation that may prove more effective in mitigating noise. Bells and whistles play an important role in helping to keep people out of harm's way. Metrolinx follows safety rules set by Transport Canada for sounding these warning signals. They're only used when necessary and when we're required by Transport Canada's Canadian rail operating rules. Meanwhile, residents are getting creative.
19: Can you read that?
17: Vowing to stay loud until their neighborhood returns to quiet. Rahim Ladani, CTV News.
0: This is Toronto's breaking news, CP24. A Toronto community housing building has been reopened in Rexdale following significant renovations. Those details coming up.
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31: Closed captioning of this CP24 program is brought to you by Diamond and Diamond Lawyers, Canada's largest personal injury law firm with over $1 billion in total settlements.

0: almost like 1.56 cents. So it's expensive, yeah.
1: More pain at the pumps with gas prices expecting to climb over the next 24 hours. We'll tell you how much the price of gas will rise. Cleanup is underway in some parts of the GTA after powerful winds and heavy rain touched down earlier this afternoon. We'll have those details coming up. The Raptors say they will not complete a trade for Kawhi Leonard from the Clippers until the NBA completes its investigation into the Los Angeles franchise. Details just ahead. And stay with CP24 for more on these stories. And for further details, head to our website, cp24.com, and the CP24 app. A Toronto community housing building has been reopened in Rexdale following significant renovations. The building at 50 Torbolton Avenue near Islington and Albion has been shuttered for more than a decade, and it includes 17 three-bedroom units that are designed with what officials are calling a family focus, which included advice from Holland Bloorview Kids Rehabilitation Hospital in order to ensure the spaces are accessible and inclusive for children and families with disabilities and developmental differences.
2: 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And that, filling in these gaps where we have them across the country, where housing has gone derelict, in particular, we need to rebuild. We need to retrofit. 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
3: 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And this is a first of its kind partnership for us here at TCHC. And we're going to work to create a more accessible, welcoming community where TCHC can help other housing providers also replicate this with their own local health partners.
4: Public housing is not by any means a last resort. Public housing is a reflection of our values that each of us belongs here, and housing is a human right. This is what a city looks like when we decide that everyone deserves a safe, affordable, and dignified place to live.
1: Residents are expecting to begin moving into 50 Torbolton Avenue next month. A new pilot program at Seneca Polytechnic is providing high school students with paid learning experience with a focus on firefighting and policing. Mayor Olivia Chow and other officials were on hand at today's launch of the Youth Community Academy.
5: They'll learn in classrooms, in labs, and side by side with the professionals who serve our communities every day. And thank you for teaching our young people the ropes, so to speak. They will build skills, they will build relationships, and they will build a better understanding of what it means to serve others.
6: We're investing in Toronto's youth to connect them to our amazing police and fire services, to connect them to potentially careers, but I think most importantly, to connect them with the incredible men and women who serve in those frontline services because they're just human beings, and human beings meet human beings. And someone said to me earlier today, we have 40 young people whose lives have changed because they're in this program.
7: We are really thankful for this opportunity and excited to learn about what it takes to become a police officer and a firefighter. We will also like to thank the many teachers, police officers, firefighters who will be helping us during this program. We are excited to learn from you.
1: Recruitment for the program took place in the spring through an outreach program at 16 high schools in Don Valley Village. Pearson Airport is warning travelers about the surge in AI-generated articles that are spreading misinformation about its operations online. The airport says the so-called clickbait websites are using bot authors to write stories that contain false details about on-time performance, delays, and cancellations. It says some sites use bots that create more than 100 articles a day with bogus figures and misleading context. The airport says passengers should rely on the airlines and Pearson's official website for accurate information about delays and cancellations. This is Toronto's breaking news. CP24 will have a look at Toronto's top stories coming up right after the break.
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0: Hi, everybody. Mayor John Taylor here at the town of Newmarket, and my weekend best bet is the beginning of our Thursday concert series. 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Thousands of people will come out each Thursday at Riverwalk Commons to watch some of the country's best tribute bands, starting off with Piano Men, which is a tribute to Billy Joel and Elton John. You're going to see other ones like Tragically Hip, Bruno Mars, Prince, and so much more. Every Thursday, it is a big party at Riverwalk Commons, and the music is outstanding.
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10: The Raptors say they will not complete a trade for Kawhi Leonard from the Clippers until the NBA completes its investigation into the Los Angeles franchise. The league is investigating allegations that the Clippers circumvented the NBA salary cap to pay Leonard, claims the franchise has denied. The Raptors released a statement today saying the league office has informed them that the Raptors management would assume the risk of any potential outcome related to the investigation. It reads in part, the Raptors remain eager to bring Kawhi back to Toronto and look forward to a swift resolution for our players, our organization, and our fans.
11: The Raptors wouldn't be at risk of direct penalty, more so indirect penalty, if the league decides to suspend Kawhi or the unlikely scenario, but the worst case scenario, potentially void his contract. Again, from what I'm hearing, that scenario is extremely unlikely. The sense is that the league is trying to avoid it. If for no other reason, then it would be a mess.
10: Leonard led the Raptors to their only NBA championship in 2019 before leaving for the Clippers as a free agent that summer. Hockey Hall of Famer Haley Wickenheiser is out as an assistant GM with the Leafs. Wickenheiser, who spent 8 seasons with the club, says the move came after several discussions with new general manager John Chajka. Her time with the Leafs followed a stellar playing career that included 4 Olympic titles. Wickenheiser was one of a handful of front office employees let go this week. A statement from Chajka says they made the difficult decision to part ways with some valued colleagues as part of an ongoing evaluation of the organization. The Toronto Marlies say they've hired former Leaf Steve Sullivan as their new head coach. The 51-year-old not only played with the Leafs back in the 90s, he also served as the Leafs assistant coach last season. Before that, he was the GM of the Arizona Coyotes for 3 seasons. The Timmins native becomes the Marlies' 9th head coach, and he takes over a Marlies club coming off a Calder Cup win last season as the AHL champions. Cirque du Soleil is back in Toronto and marking a marvelous milestone. CTV's Jessica Smith explains.
8: A celebration of culture, color, and movement through a reimagined vision of Mexico.
12: This was all designed in 2016 in Montreal, and each act has its own color story.
8: Cirque du Soleil is back in Toronto for the 10th anniversary of Lucia.
12: There's so many references to the flora and fauna of Mexico, plus the surrealistic art.
8: All crafted to seamlessly blend together.
13: All the movements are coordinated by our puppeteer coach, Gerardo, so he takes care of teaching the guys how to do a smooth movement.
8: The show is a combination of breathtaking high-flying acts, acrobatics, and even a little football freestyle.
14: Kids, when they see me, they want to repeat, they want that, oh, how you do that? So to see them super happy and enjoying the show every night, it's, for me, it's like something dreaming for it.
15: I get the chance to share this scenario with so many talented artists, and then I have the chance to share my talent with all the audience day by day.
8: With the props and the costumes performing as a part of each act.
12: The flowers on the dress actually bloom while she's singing, then they close again, bloom again. It's wirelessly controlled, 61 servo motors, and it just really adds the action in the scene.
8: Blending together technology, art, and storytelling without saying a single word.
16: From the costumes to the acrobatics to the behind-the-scenes mechanics, every single element of this show helps tell the story of connection and community. Lucia runs here in Toronto until August 30th. Jessica Smith, CTV News.
10: 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CP24 will have a look at Toronto's top stories coming up next.

0: Good evening. The Toronto Raptors reunion with Kawhi Leonard in limbo tonight. The blockbuster deal that would see the 2019 Finals MVP back in a Raptors jersey put on hold pending the results of an ongoing NBA investigation involving the Clippers. CTV's Sean Lethong is following this story tonight and joins us now live with reaction. Bit of a roller coaster for fans, John.
1: It certainly is, Zoraida. Those fans who want Kawhi to come back will have to wait a little bit longer, but some other fans are saying they should have never done this in the first place.
2: He was back in Toronto this week, but the return of Kawhi Leonard to the Toronto Raptors is on hold for now. While the NBA completes their investigation into an endorsement deal the star signed while with the LA Clippers.
3: The Raptors were told by the league that if the trade were to be put through now, they would be assuming any risk of potential penalty that would come from the investigation.
2: The NBA has been investigating an endorsement deal signed with Aspiration Fund LLC back in 2022, where it's alleged that Leonard would collect $28 million for no work, and the league is looking into the possibility that the deal was done in order to circumvent the league's salary cap.
4: I don't know where it's going to go, because if it's on hold, I don't know if they're going to retract the trade or not, and that would not be good for Toronto.
5: I hope he comes back for the city. We need him. I just hope the investigation gets shut down pretty quick, and then he can come here.
2: The trade, which was agreed to in principle, would see Brendan Ingram and Grady Dick headed to the LA Clippers along with two first-round draft picks. Despite the investigation having nothing to do with Toronto, if the trade's completed, the team could be punished.
3: The Raptors wouldn't be at risk of direct penalty, more so indirect penalty, if the league decides to suspend Kawhi or the unlikely scenario, but the worst-case scenario, potentially void his contract.
2: The Raptors releasing a statement that reads in part saying, "We will wait until the league's investigation is complete. The Raptors remain eager to bring Kawhi back to Toronto and look forward to a swift resolution for our players, our organization, and our fans." Leonard left the Raptors after the 2019 championship, electing to sign with LA in free agency, leaving a lasting wound for some Raptors fans who are now saying it should have never come to this.
6: He left us. I don't recycle what I throw away, so I would have said no.
7: He won, and he said bye. So I'm not going to welcome him back just like that, no.
8: Welcome.
2: The NBA is using outside counsel for the investigation, and there's no timetable for its completion, as the team hopes this one bounces their way.
0: And that was Sean Lethong reporting. Time for a first look at your weather forecast. Here's a live look right now at the city skyline. Still mild out there, 22, feels like 28 with the Humidex. Lindsay Morrison has our first look.
9: Well, Zoraida, it certainly was an active weather day today. Conditions were ripe for the development of storms with a cold front slicing through that hot and humid atmosphere. Through the night tonight, we are still warm, not as humid as we were, but 20 degrees for a low. As we've discussed, that's still a little uncomfortable for sleeping. Mostly cloudy skies, an ongoing threat of perhaps some active weather across southwest Ontario. And then tomorrow, less hot and humid. 27 degrees will feel more like 34. A lingering chance of a shower and risk of a thunderstorm, but we will also hopefully enjoy some sun. Coming up, we're going to discuss heat wave potential as we make our way into next week. That's ahead, plus a look at your weekend forecast is coming up. For now, Zoraida, back to you.
0: Thank you, Lindsay. In Peel Region, police and fire officials are investigating after a body was found in a shed following a fire. They were called to the home near Steeles and Bramley Road just before 4 this afternoon. CP24 CJ Nelson reports from the scene.
10: What we know so far is that a male body was found inside the shed of a home here on Alamo Crescent. It's unclear right now what started the fire, and one of the big questions tonight was whether the person died as a result of the fire or something that happened before the fire broke out. Now, crews were called here around 3:45 this afternoon for a fire inside the shed behind one of these homes. Fire crews say they were able to quickly put out the fire because it was contained to the shed, and right now the Ontario Fire Marshal's office is on scene. They'll be investigating the cause of this fire. Police right now aren't able to provide us any more details on the person found dead inside the home. All we know is that it's a male. They can't tell us the age of the person or whether this person lived inside this home. But they do say they are considering this death as suspicious, and that is only because the cause of death is unknown. That doesn't necessarily mean there was foul play that took place. We did speak to Peel Police Constable Patrol Tyler Belmarina, along with the division fire chief, Ron Rolfe. Here's the update they gave us tonight.
8: Ultimately, it's going to be treated like a crime scene in hopes that the investigation determines that no criminality occurred here. But you can expect to see officers maintaining scene security for both the Ontario Fire Marshal and the coroner to conduct their investigation. There's forensic identifications officers here on scene. They're going to be processing some evidence. I would expect a police presence well into tomorrow.
10: Are police able to categorize this as suspicious right now?
8: Well, any unexplained death is going to be treated like it's suspicious. It doesn't mean that there's foul play involved, but we want to make sure that we leave no stone unturned to determine what happened to this individual.
11: The fire was knocked down very fast. It's not a very large structure. And then the search was quick search with identification made pretty rapidly, and working with our partners here with Peel Police and the OFM to try to determine next steps.
10: As for next steps in the investigation, the Ontario Fire Marshal's office will go inside the shed, do their investigation and look into what caused the fire. Then they will pass this along to Peel Police if there is any sort of criminality here. As for the area tonight, police say they will be holding the scene and will be here until at least tomorrow. So that is what residents in the area can expect. But again, all we know so far is that a male body was found inside the shed of the home here on Alamo Crescent. No details just yet on his identity and what exactly caused this fire and his death. I'll send it back to you.
12: CP24's Sejin Nelson reporting. Thank you. Police are asking for help finding a suspect in an Oakville shooting on Canada Day. Investigators have released these images of the vehicle the alleged shooter was traveling in. It's described as a white four-door sedan. Police say the car parked outside a home on Sawyer Drive. The suspect then got out and fired several shots at the residents and a vehicle in the driveway. No one was hurt. Anyone with information is asked to contact Halton Police or Crime Stoppers. Charges laid against a Georgetown man in connection with a gold heist at Toronto Pearson Airport have been dropped. According to the Ontario Ministry of Attorney General, the charges against Ahmed Chowdhury were dropped on April 9th. No reason was given for the withdrawal. Chowdhury was one of nine people charged in the 2023 heist of $20 million in gold bars from Pearson's Air Canada cargo facility. Two people were sent to hospital tonight after a collision involving a motorcycle near Eglinton and Dufferin. Police say the man and woman in their 20s were on a motorcycle that collided with an SUV at Eglinton and Ennerdale Road just before 8:30 p.m. Both suffered serious injuries. The driver of the other vehicle remained on scene. Well, for the second time in less than 2 weeks, a fire has forced seniors out of the same apartment building in North York. Two elderly women are in hospital. Several other residents have been displaced. CTV's John Musselman reports.
13: Fire alarm startling seniors out of bed in the middle of the night as thick smoke filled the ninth floor hallway of this high rise.
14: The alarm wake me up and I call my daughter quickly. Mm-hmm. I was terrified.
13: The blaze broke out just before 2 this morning at the seniors apartment building near Victoria Park in Eglinton. Officials say the fire was contained to the ninth floor hallway in the south tower. A mattress was found burning in the hallway, but investigators haven't yet determined a cause.
14: No, I have to go to the balcony. I can breathe. You know, I have a breathing problem.
13: Two elderly women were taken to hospital. Their injuries are not considered life-threatening. Reza Kampani's 91-year-old mother was one of them.
15: They took her because of smoke inhalation. Apparently, she's okay.
13: With the fire contained to the hallway, first responders told residents to shelter in place.
16: The incident commander absolutely made the right call, sheltering residents in place, having them stay on their balcony. The analysis is clear. When we have high-rise fires, fatalities and critical injuries are predominantly linked to individuals that leave their units that are perfectly safe to try to exit the building and get caught in a hallway full of fire, smoke, and heat.
13: More than 40 firefighters responded, assisting vulnerable seniors evacuate the building.
17: But it was hard for me to come down because of the asthma, but I made it.
13: The fire chief praising the efforts of first responders, saying the outcome could have easily been tragic.
16: The conditions that they fought their way through to evacuate numerous individuals was nothing short of heroic. Their incredible work is the only reason we do not have multiple fatalities to report.
13: Toronto Seniors Housing operates the building and says 18 units have been evacuated due to smoke and water damage. A bus was brought to the scene to provide immediate shelter. Officials say displaced residents could be out of their homes for at least a week.
16: The hallway has been destroyed, won't be able to be habitable for a significant amount of time.
13: Fire and police investigators now working together to determine the cause and whether this blaze is suspicious. It's the second serious fire here in less than 2 weeks. Back on June 28th, one person died in an apartment fire and two others were taken to hospital, leaving residents once again on edge.
18: A few weeks ago, there's a fire and now another one. So I don't know what comes next.
19: It makes you feel that too. This is something like, it's not very safe.
13: The fire chief vowing to provide more fire prevention education at the building.
20: Toronto Seniors Housing says it's supporting affected tenants by providing hotel accommodations plus food vouchers and transportation. Mike Walker, CTV News.
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9: Some classic July sunshine and warmth this weekend in the GTA with highs in the upper 20s. And if your summer travels take you to parts of cottage country, you're going to find a pretty nice looking weekend forecast too. Coming up, we will talk about next week's heat. That's after the break.

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9: 22 degrees under mostly cloudy skies. Boy, the unsettled conditions we saw throughout most of today with showers and thunder showers seem to have calmed, although there's still the risk of some unsettled weather tomorrow. Here's Lindsay with details.
10: Well, Zoraida, we're not completely in the clear when it comes to active weather for Friday, although generally speaking, we do expect it to be a drier day. Less hot and humid too, but don't get too used to that. Weather is brought to you by the Presler Law Firm Injury Lawyers. You don't pay unless they win. It was a pretty stormy afternoon today. In fact, we had wet weather early in the day, but this is what it looked like in the afternoon. Our cameras were rolling, showing the city skyline as a line of storms rolled through, and this was some pretty severe weather with heavy downpours, frequent thunder and lightning, and some quite strong winds in parts of the GTA. There goes the city skyline, and again, this was mid-afternoon around 3 p.m. with a couple of rounds of active weather impacting the GTA and right across southern and southwestern Ontario. It's certainly been a severe weather day. Here's a look at what's expected as we progress through the overnight hours tonight. Mostly cloudy skies and a low of 20 degrees. That's not so low, but it's not as hot and humid as it was earlier in the day. Very muggy air mass today. For any kids heading off to camp tomorrow, this is a look at the weather forecast. Slight chance of a quick passing shower or storm into the afternoon around the GTA, but what's more likely is that the active weather would be around Hamilton, Kitchener-Waterloo, and then back toward London and Windsor. Also possibility of some active weather to the east of Georgian Bay. This is a look at the temperatures, though, and for the most part, we are forecasting a mix of sun and cloud around the Golden Horseshoe and east toward areas like Peterborough and Kingston. Feeling like 34, it's interesting that we're calling that a less humid day. That should give you an idea of just how muggy it's been and how muggy it is going to be into next week. So here's the forecast radar. I simply want to show you the fact that we've got the possibility of storms bubbling up east of Georgian Bay, as mentioned. There's our best chance into the early evening hours of Friday. But then it's wall-to-wall sunshine as we make our way through Saturday and through Sunday. Your 7-day forecast shows a great-looking weekend and then hot weather Monday through Wednesday, even into Thursday. Daytime highs in the 30s, feeling closer to 40. That's your weather for now. Zoraida, back to you.
9: Thank you, Lindsay. And the heavy thunderstorms that swept across the GTA late this afternoon did cause some damage across parts of the GTA. In Oakville, a large tree was toppled on Schoolmaster Circle in the third line in Upper Middle Road area. It landed on a board and vehicles and also hit a house. The storm also knocked down trees in other parts of Oakville. No injuries, though, were reported. It's not known if the weather played a part in the collapse of a roof. This was at a car dealership in Etobicoke this afternoon. Fire crews responded to Queensway Hyundai before 3:30 and found part of the roof had fallen into the service area of the dealership. Everyone was able to get out safely. There were no injuries. Toronto Fire says Enbridge was notified because there was the smell of

0: an hour. But track construction on the Barrie GO Line expansion is well underway, which will increase train service to every 15 minutes.
1: A sound barrier would really, really help. It would really help improve the quality of life here. Otherwise, I'm going to move.
2: I'm standing on a resident's porch, and this is the sound they hear every time a GO train passes by, and there is no sound barrier.
0: Paula Heaney lives on the east side of the GO train line and is part of the group West End Neighbors for a Noise Smart Railway. They've started a petition asking Metrolinx to install noise walls along the corridor and reduce the bell noise at crossings.
1: They have noise walls down at the No Frills, just on Lansdowne, but no noise walls right along here with all the residential properties.
0: In a statement, Metrolinx says feasibility of noise walls within the Bloor Lansdowne station were assessed by the design builder of the project, who concluded that there was limited space for the construction of the walls in that particular location. Metrolinx has been studying point of emission noise mitigation that may prove more effective in mitigating noise. Bells and whistles play an important role in helping to keep people out of harm's way. Metrolinx follows safety rules set by Transport Canada for sounding these warning signals. They're only used when necessary and when we're required by Transport Canada's Canadian rail operating rules. Meanwhile, residents are getting creative.
3: Can you read that?
0: Vowing to stay loud until their neighborhood returns to quiet. Raheem Ladani, CTV News.
4: Pearson Airport is warning travelers about a surge in AI-generated articles that are spreading misinformation about its operations online. The airport says so-called clickbait websites are using bot authors to write stories that contain false details about on-time performance, delays, and cancellations. It says some sites use bots that create more than 100 articles a day with bogus figures and misleading context. The airport says passengers should rely on their airlines and Pearson's official website for accurate information about delays and cancellations. The renewed violence in the Middle East is having an impact on the global cost of oil. Drivers are being urged to fill up today as gas prices are expected to spike tomorrow. CTV's Janice Golding was out talking to drivers looking to fill up ahead of the spike.
5: As tensions rise between the U.S. and Iran, so too is the price of oil, meaning we can all expect to pay more at the pumps.
6: Very, very expensive.
7: Like before, like for 50, 60 bucks, I got to pay 80, 90 bucks.
6: Too much. Yes, very, very disappointed we are.
5: In fact, drivers in the GTA are advised to fill their tanks today as gas prices are expected to jump 5 cents a liter tomorrow to hit 169.9 cents. And diesel is expected to go up 13 cents per liter to hit 198.9. Analysts say prices are likely to go up another 5 cents or more through the weekend.
8: Sooner or later, it's going to have to appear. We're going to have to pay the price of what it amounts to, about a 20% drop in global oil supply.
5: Just 18 days after the U.S. and Iran agreed to a 60-day ceasefire, President Donald Trump declared the deal was over. This followed Iranian attacks on commercial vessels in the Strait of Hormuz, with the U.S. launching retaliatory airstrikes on Iran. Following this, the price of oil rose to its highest point in weeks.
9: We're going to cut wherever you can. Not get as much meat, maybe. Not go out as much with the family.
6: We are buying less coffee, less shopping.
5: Dan McTague advises drivers not to buy gas before 6 p.m. in the GTA when it's cheaper. Janice Golding, CTV News.
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6: The Marlies have hired former Maple Leaf Steve Sullivan as their new head coach. The 51-year-old played with the Leafs in the 90s and also served as an assistant coach with the club last season. Prior to that, he served as the Arizona Coyotes general manager for three seasons. The Marlies are the reigning AHL champions, having won the Calder Cup this past season. And Hockey Hall of Famer Haley Wickenheiser is out as an assistant GM with the Leafs. Wickenheiser, who spent eight seasons with the club, says the move came after several discussions with new GM John Chayka. Her time with the Leafs followed a stellar playing career that included four Olympic titles. Wickenheiser was one of a handful of front office employees let go this week. A statement from Chayka says they made the difficult decision to part ways with some valued colleagues as part of an ongoing evaluation of the organization. A teenager in Kitchener is set to represent Canada on the international stage in wrestling at the Under-17 World Championships this month. CTV's Colton Weens reports the high schooler has come a long way in a short amount of time.
7: Discipline, dedication, and drive defines Jude Garucho's commitment to wrestling.
8: His work ethic definitely pushes the pace of everything. It doesn't matter what's going on. He's here at practice every day training hard.
7: The 16-year-old from Kitchener trains at least 3 hours a day, and it's quickly paying off.
9: 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I feel like once you get good at wrestling, everything in life comes easier.
7: Garucho is the under-17 double Canadian national champion in the 45-kilogram weight division. He will represent Canada at the U-17 United World Wrestling Championships in Azerbaijan at the end of July, followed by a trip to Hong Kong for a camp and tournament.
9: I'm expecting to make a statement, and I'll just try my best.
10: All excited, anxious, nervous, and mixed.
11: It really is a special thing to be able to go to one of these trips.
7: The high schooler also competes on the Resurrection Catholic Secondary School team, but has only been wrestling for 2 years. He'll be competing against athletes who've wrestled all their lives, but coaches believe he can win some matches at Worlds.
12: No one really gets to go to Worlds within 2 years, so it's pretty cool. He's very soft-spoken, but he kicks ass on the mats.
7: Originally in Air Cadets, he played other sports as well, but wanted to find something with weight classes.
10: He tried MMA, but the mom said, nope, no way. They made a compromise. If he's going to graduate with honors, then we'll enroll him in MMA. So fortunately, he graduated with honors.
7: Olympus Martial Arts Academy encouraged him to try wrestling, and now he's one of the best in Canada. While Garucho will go to Worlds, he does need at least $12,000 to fund the whole trip.
12: We just really want to raise money for him and raise some awareness to the public here in town.
7: And if you want to help with the fundraising for his trip to Worlds, they're holding a breakfast fundraiser on Saturday, July 18th at St. Mark's Catholic Church. Colton Ween, CTV News, Kitchener.

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11: The circus is in town. Cirque du Soleil, in fact, back to mark a marvelous milestone. CTV's Jessica Smith explains.
12: A celebration of culture, color, and movement through a reimagined vision of Mexico.
13: This was all designed in 2016 in Montreal, and each act has its own color story.
12: Cirque du Soleil is back in Toronto for the 10th anniversary of Lucia.
13: There's so many references to the flora and fauna of Mexico, plus the surrealistic art.
12: All crafted to seamlessly blend together.
14: All the movements are coordinated by our puppeteer coach, Gerardo. So he takes care of teaching the guys how to do a smooth movement.
12: The show is a combination of breathtaking high-flying acts, acrobatics, and even a little football freestyle.
15: Kids, when they see me, they want to repeat, they want to, oh, when you do that. So to see them super happy and enjoying the show every night, it's, for me, it's like something dreaming for it.
16: I get the chance to share this scenario with so many talented artists, and then I have the chance to share my talent with all the audience day by day.
12: With the props and the costumes performing as a part of each act.
13: The flowers on the dress actually bloom while she's singing, then they close again, bloom again. It's wirelessly controlled, 61 servo motors, and it just really adds the action of the scene.
12: Blending together technology, art, and storytelling without saying a single word.
17: From the costumes to the acrobatics to the behind-the-scenes mechanics, every single element of this show helps tell the story of connection and community. 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
11: And that's our report for this evening. 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For Lindsay Morrison and all of us here at CTV News, have a good night. I'm Zaret Ullman. I'll see you tomorrow.

0: The ribbon cutting for Church Street's pedestrianization project gets underway this morning. Courtney Heels is live in the village checking in with locals about how the summer initiative has been going.
1: And from pedestrians to commuters feeling the effects of the U.S.-Iran war here at home, gas prices in the GTA have climbed past $1.70 at the pumps this morning. We'll have the latest on those numbers and where they're going over the weekend.
0: And a beautiful weekend is in store for this city weather-wise, with plenty of free outdoor events in store for you, such as Salsa on St. Clair. We're going to talk to some of the organizers and dancers from it. So we'll have your weekend look ahead coming up as well.
1: So it's not about chips and dip and salsa?
0: I'm sure there's plenty of
1: goods here. Yeah.
0: There's food, but also dancing. Salsa in many ways. Hey, good morning, Toronto. Welcome to CP24 Breakfast. Happy Friday, July the 10th. I'm Jennifer Shung.
1: I'm Nick Dixon. Yeah, appreciate you joining us, getting ready to kickstart your weekend here. And yeah, Friday morning is here. Bill Coulter is at Nathan Phillips Square this morning, so he'll join us a little bit later in the show as he's getting things prepped for doing a little double duty this morning. In the meantime, here's a great live shot of the city. Interesting skies this morning. You can see the sun coming up, but a bit of cloud cover there as well. And it is a slightly cooler morning. And I say slightly because we're still sitting at 20 degrees, feeling like 26. Around this time yesterday, we were about 22, feeling closer to 29 or 30. So there's a bit of humidity in the air, but it's a little more manageable for this time of day. Afternoon high today is going to be 28. That's a couple of degrees higher than where we typically are around now. It's going to feel like 34 once we reach our high, so seasonably warm. Maybe some isolated showers and some light winds. I don't know about what it was like in Toronto yesterday, but in Burlington yesterday afternoon, the skies absolutely opened up. It was a wild, wild storm. Mm-hmm. But that kind of weather seems to have passed. So that is a good thing as well.
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3: Well, good morning. We're off to a pretty decent start out there along all of the major routes. No problems at all. Overnight construction has wrapped up. Eastbound 401 out by Mississauga Road. There was no construction through Scarborough this morning, thankfully. So what you've got here is just eastbound 401 south of the airport. It's just starting to pick up with a bit of volume. There's really no issue at all. 401 through the middle of the city, right through Avenue Road, looks pretty good. Through Leslie, no issue. The Don Valley Parkway, it won't let me show you, but it's pretty decent. The Gardner as well, eastbound in towards the downtown core, still completely fine, but of course, within the next few minutes, it will certainly get much heavier.
2: The CP24 Traffic Report is brought to you by CapitalDirect.ca.
0: The new pedestrian pilot project on Church Street has been running since mid-June, but today some city officials and local businesses are celebrating the initiative with a ribbon-cutting ceremony.
1: Let's check in live with CP24's Courtney Heels in the village with more on this. So it's kind of had a soft launch in a way, Courtney.
4: Yeah. That's right. Good morning, Nick and Jen. And this is still very much a pilot project. It's an opportunity for the city to get a sense of how this pedestrian zone is working. If people like it, if they do, maybe it will be something that is permanent in the village. If people don't like it, then that's it and they'll move on. So we're actually standing right in the middle of Church Street right now. And you can see the pedestrian zone south of me. And this intersection, by the way, is open. It's right at Maitland. So that's certainly good news for drivers who rely on this route. But again, south of Maitland over to Alexander, there's this little bit of a break. And then north where we are up to Wellesley. So we're talking two blocks. And yes, it was late June when the city started this pilot project. The idea behind this is to make this part of the city a little bit more pedestrian friendly, easily walkable area. Also for businesses, giving them a little bit more foot traffic. And we also have seen mixed reaction to this. People who love this idea so far. We've also heard from drivers who aren't really excited about it, just saying, you know, Toronto's already a bit of a frustrating situation to navigate. There's a lot of congestion, a lot of traffic, a lot of construction, and now you have another two blocks no longer an option as a result of that. And again, this is part of why this is a pilot project. Another angle to all this, Nick and Jen, we heard from Councillor Chris Moyes, who represents this area, who was talking about a ballooning security costs associated with this pedestrian zone. He said a few weeks ago the initial cost to keep this area safe and secure was about $150,000. And now he says it's closer to $300,000. And he acknowledged that's something they really need to look at. So yes, there is the ribbon cutting ceremony. It's happening later this morning. We're also going to get more reaction from people in this area. Over to you.
0: Okay, Courtney Heels joining us live from the village this morning. Thank you.
1: Well, there are certainly no shortage of things to do around the city this weekend.
0: Yeah, here is a quick look at some of the fun things to be had. There is salsa on St. Clair West. The Festival of South Asia will also take over a section of Girard Street East. Toronto Outdoor Art Fair is also happening. The Chariot Fest, Festival of India Parade, will go down Yonge Street to Centre Island. Toronto Summer Market Days is also taking place. And the Toronto Water Gun Fight happens tomorrow afternoon at Bursey Park. And I think Bill's going to get... squirted on with a water gun later on in the show, I think.
1: That's the story I'm hearing. Yeah, I can't wait to watch that. Mm-hmm. With all these festivals and events, of course, there are a number of street closures and diversions that include parts of Yonge, Girard, and St. Clair. If you're taking TTC, you can check the website, ttc.ca, for a full list of service adjustments. I'm sure we'll hear more about that from Susan Wynn throughout the program this morning.
0: Okay, there is some damage in Oakville today after strong storms that swept across the GTA yesterday.
1: Yeah, take a look at this large tree that came down on Schoolmaster Circle. This is in the third line and upper middle road area. It landed on a boat and vehicles, and it also hit a house. The storm also knocked down trees in other parts of Oakville, but no injuries have been reported.
0: The strongest of the storm swept across Toronto just before 3 o'clock yesterday afternoon. This is a looped time lapse of the storm from a camera on the island where you can see the rain roll in and you eventually lose sight of the CN Tower.
1: Now, it's not known if weather played a part of the collapse of the roof of a car dealership in Etobicoke, but fire crews responded to the Queensway Hyundai just before 3:30 yesterday afternoon. And as you can see, found part of the roof had collapsed into the service area of the dealership. Fortunately, everyone was able to get out safely. There were no injuries. Toronto Fire says Enbridge was notified because there was a smell of gas. Water pipes in the building were also ruptured.
0: Well, we're seeing the impact of more tension between the U.S. and Iran at the pumps this morning. Gas prices are up about 5 cents a liter at most GTA stations to just under $1.70. That was predicted by Dan McTagg of Canadians for Affordable Energy, who also said that diesel would jump 13 cents to nearly $2 a liter. The increase in prices comes as the U.S. and Iran launch new airstrikes.
1: And an investigation is underway after the remains of a person were found after a shed fire in Brampton. Crews were called yesterday about 3:45 to Aloma Crescent in the Steeles and Bramalee area. The shed was behind a house and the remains of a man were found after the fire was extinguished. An autopsy will now be done to determine how the person died.
5: When crews got on the way, it was upgraded to a residential structure fire. Just based on the proximity that the shed was to the home. The home was not involved. It was the fire was contained to the shed. So crews were able to stretch a line, get the fire knocked down, and do the primary search.
6: Ultimately, it's going to be treated like a crime scene in hopes that the investigation determines that no criminality occurred here. But you can expect to see officers maintaining scene security for both the Ontario Fire Marshal and the coroner to conduct their investigation. There's forensic identifications officers here on scene. They're going to be processing some evidence.
1: Now, so far, police have not identified the man who was found in the shed.
0: Two people were sent to the hospital after a collision involving a motorcycle near Eglinton and Dufferin. Police say the man and woman in their 20s were on the motorcycle that collided with an SUV at Eglinton and Ennerdale Road just before 8:30 last night. Both suffered serious injuries. The driver of the other vehicle remained at the scene and the investigation continues.
1: Police are asking for help finding a suspect after a Canada Day shooting in Oakville. Investigators releasing these images of the vehicle the alleged shooter was traveling in. It's described as a white four-door sedan. Police say the car was parked outside a home on Sawyer Drive. The suspect then got out and fired several shots at the home and a vehicle in the driveway. Nobody was injured. Anyone with information, though, is being asked to contact Halton Police or Crime Stoppers.
0: And Toronto police are investigating the theft of an electric scooter that was all caught on camera.
7: Yeah, it's really good, especially if it's a good battery.
1: Yeah, victim telling police he was selling the scooter through an online marketplace and met the prospective buyer on Tuesday evening near Jane and Finch. Within moments of beginning a test ride, the suspect takes off with the seller chasing him on foot. The chase lasts roughly 2.5 minutes before the victim eventually stops running.
0: Oh, man, that really sucks.
1: That does. Yeah. That's...
0: Yeah. And I know we reported on, you know, kind of these Craigslist or online sales of pets as well who are getting stolen.
1: Yeah.
0: So, but this is, yeah.
1: Yep.
0: That's unfortunate. You almost want to, like, test it within a closed perimeter or something with a chain link fence and like lock it up.
1: You need a kill switch or something. Mm-hmm.
0: Hopefully they find the person who stole it. All right, moving on. Pearson Airport is warning travelers about a surge in AI-generated articles that are spreading misinformation about its operations online.
1: The airport says so-called clickbait websites are using bot authors to write stories that contain false details about on-time performance, delays, and cancellations. It says some sites use bots that create more than 100 articles a day with bogus figures and misleading context. The airport says passengers should rely on their airlines and Pearson's official website for accurate information about delays and cancellations.
0: Strange motivation for wanting to do that.
1: I know. Right? I'm not like, quite clear on.
0: Well, Hockey Hall of Famer Haley Wickenheiser is out as an assistant GM with the Leafs.
1: Wickenheiser, who spent eight seasons with the club, says the move came after several discussions with the new general manager, John Chayka. Her time with the Leafs followed a stellar playing career that includes four Olympic titles. Wickenheiser is one of several front office employees let go this week. A statement from Chayka says they made the difficult decision to part ways with some valued colleagues as part of an ongoing evaluation of the organization.
0: Well, meantime, the Raptors say they will not complete a trade for Kawhi Leonard from the Clippers until the NBA completes its investigation into the Los Angeles franchise.
1: Yeah, this is a curious twist in this case. The league is investigating allegations that the Clippers circumvented the NBA's salary cap to pay Leonard, claims the franchise has denied. By the way, this was Leonard earlier this week at Kyle Lowry's retirement in Toronto at the OVO. Raptors releasing a statement saying the league office has informed them that the Raptors management would assume the risk of any potential outcome related to the investigation. Reading in part, the Raptors remain eager to bring Kawhi back to Toronto and look forward to a swift resolution for our players, our organization, and our fans.
8: The Raptors wouldn't be at risk of direct penalty, more so indirect penalty, if the league decides to suspend Kawhi or the unlikely scenario, but the worst case scenario, potentially void his contract. Again, from what I'm hearing, that scenario is extremely unlikely. The sense is that the league is trying to avoid it. If for no other reason, then it would be a mess.
0: Mm. And of course, Leonard led the Toronto Raptors to their only NBA championship in 2019 before leaving for the Clippers as a free agent that summer.
1: So to be continued, as it were. In the meantime, the World Cup continues, and France is the first team at the FIFA World Cup to punch their ticket to the semifinals as they knocked out Morocco in the first quarterfinal match at the World Cup yesterday.
0: All right, and Kylian Mbappe, who's been the victim of some serious racism from a Paraguayan senator, scored the first goal of the game 60 minutes in. He then assisted on the next goal 6 minutes later. In the end, France rolling to a 2-0 victory to remain unbeaten at this tournament. They'll take on either Spain or Belgium, the winner of that match. Those two nations clash today at 3 p.m. in Los Angeles.
1: And then tomorrow, England hits the pitch when they will face Norway. England coming off a hard-fought, really thrilling win over Mexico in the last round. That was Sunday night. The same day, the defending World Cup champs, Argentinians, they'll square off against Switzerland. Lionel Messi, of course, leading the comeback there as Argentinians were in tough against Egypt, but ultimately held on for a 3-2 win earlier this week.
0: And fans wanting to check out the remaining action can gather down at the FIFA Fan Fest happening at Fort York in the Bentway. That includes this afternoon for the Belgium-Spain match and England versus Switzerland tomorrow. There's also a free concert tomorrow night featuring Canada's The Sheepdogs.
1: Hey, all right. Yeah. And remember, you can catch all the game action throughout the FIFA World Cup on TSN with select matches available on CTV and Crave. So yeah, it's really getting down to the, it was the final eight now, but now it's really the final seven because Morocco's been eliminated and France is through to the semifinals. Right. So it's all we're gonna find out more about, I suppose, getting to the semifinals this weekend.
0: Pretty exciting. Yeah.
1: Thrilling stuff.
0: Yeah, it is. Yeah. I'm going to miss football when it's gone in our city. All right, coming up, it's already gone, but, not on TV. After the break, how fast food restaurants are getting in on collectibles and a special giveaway from our friends at Tim Hortons and Crocs.
1: Mm.
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0: All right, welcome back. Yesterday, we spoke with brand expert Tony Chapman about how fast food companies are really getting in on collectibles. The days of the basic Happy Meal are behind us. Now we're seeing limited edition merchandise like...
1: Specialty cups, clothing, and thanks for pausing in the middle of the sentence there, and collaboration items from plenty of different companies that fans rush to grab before they're gone. Case in point, Tim Hortons has now teamed up with Crocs for a limited edition collection that is already generating plenty of buzz.
0: So whether you're a serious collector or just love snagging the latest must-have item, tell us, what do you collect? My mic's not on.
1: So I'll just pick this up. Whether you're a serious collector or just love snagging the latest must-have item, tell us, what do you collect and what's the one item you'd never part with? Email us now at cp24.com, and we'll share some of those responses this morning.
0: And
1: all right, so let's talk about this here. You know,
0: can you tell? Yeah. Nick, what do you collect?
1: I don't collect much anymore. I know at my grocery store that I go to, sort of predominantly, every so often they have like sticker books or card collector books that you get the cards with every 20 bucks. They give you a pack of cards. Yeah. The kids kind of like it. They're not like super, super into it. But then the hook really is the $5 book they sell you, where that's where you sort of put them all in. I think we bought one once and the kids never did it. They were just happy to collect the cards. So I haven't done that again. But the Crocs thing, I mean, I don't own a pair of Crocs. I think you said you do.
0: I do.
1: Do you?
0: Absolutely.
1: But you said you wear them
0: not.
1: Around the cottage. Right?
0: I do. Like, so. These are the Mickey Mouse Crocs I've had since like 2006 in Beijing.
1: Yeah.
0: And my kids all have Crocs. I don't know one
1: so
0: family.
1: Do my kids like
0: and they collect the gibbets. They do, but they're not crazy about them. Mm-hmm. Like you can get so many of the cheaper ones online or the ones that are not authentically Croc.
1: Yeah.
0: But I can see how some people would collect, you know.
1: Yeah, and Tim Hortons has this iconic, you know,
0: special
1: brand awareness, brand sort of recognition in this country as well. So there is that. Maytel, do you or Ozzy?
23: I have cups from Burger King from the 90s still.
1: Whoa. Really? What was that? What was the theme? What was the...
23: It was Disney stuff.
1: Disney,
23: so I still have Beauty and the Beast. I have the Jungle Book. And I still use those cups.
1: Uh-huh.
23: They're all faded.
1: Are they
23: really
1: plastic
23: old.
1: Or glass?
23: Plastic.
1: Plastic, okay.
23: Yeah.
1: From the 90s.
23: I'm telling you.
1: Wow.
23: And I also have... like McDonald's collectible glass cups that I still use.
1: Yeah.
23: Ozzy just brought home like the World Cup McDonald's cups.
1: Yeah.
23: So, like that's honestly the drinkware that I have at home.
0: That's
1: right.
0: Cool.
1: Yeah.
0: There's a collection I regret giving away. I used to love rom-coms and like movies. And so back in the day when I was like in grade 8, I started collecting like VHS tapes of like all these movies, like, you know, 10 Things I Hate About You, the one with Drew Barrymore, like, you know, she's all that. Like all these like 90s rom-coms on VHS.
1: Right.
0: And now I don't have them and I wish I did because I feel like they'd be worth something to someone.
23: They're worth it to me.
1: I'm not sure VHS tapes are worth much more than
2: No.
1: The tape. These days,
2: VHS,
1: I don't know. As much as there's
2: a
1: analog shift and things like that, mm-hmm. I'm not sure many people.
23: My mom
1: of
23: still
1: all
23: has
1: the things,
23: a VHS,
1: are really
23: a VCR.
1: Running to push something in,
23: right.
1: Hit rewind, and then play.
23: But it was so good.
1: I'm not saying I don't like it. I'm just saying I'm not sure that there's a specific value in it, especially because so many of them were produced, and there are still a lot of people who have that sort of like shelf in their basement, which has
23: Disney ones that have never been opened. I think that might be very different.
1: Yeah. Yeah.
23: But like my ratty old Dazed and Confused and Clueless VHS.
2: Yes.
23: I don't think anyone wants it.
2: Oh my gosh.
23: Best movie.
1: Classics.
23: Ever.
1: Absolutely.
2: So many good films.
1: You really can't go down the road there. I mean, I collected baseball cards as a kid as well. They didn't come with, you know, I know now, for example, Tim Hortons has the sort of hockey cards that they, you know, they sell in packs when you buy. Like, that's sort of collectible. My kids didn't get into that either. So I was like, okay, we don't have to do that. So, but speaking of Tim Hortons, Maytel, I guess there's a bit of a giveaway happening today.
23: Sure is. Thanks to our friends at Tim Hortons. We're giving away an exclusive pair of Tim's Crocs complete with limited edition gibbet charms. All you have to do to enter is email your name and phone number to contest@cp24.com and tell us your favorite donut. Again, email your name and phone number to contest@cp24.com and tell us what your favorite donut is.
1: Okay, so we can't do this, but just let's quickly whip around. Yeah. What's your favorite donut?
23: Sprinkle.
1: Which one? The vanilla dip?
23: Yeah.
1: Yeah?
23: For sure.
1: Jen?
2: It's between a...
1: Hello?
3: Oh, yeah, it's a Honey Cruller. Yeah. Sorry. I was trying to think. I like Honey Cruller, and I like the apple donut.
1: Okay, the fritter.
3: The fritter.
1: Yeah, that's a good one.
3: Fritter.
1: Yeah. I'm the sour cream glaze.
23: Sorry, I don't know where I glazed
1: you really, over. Sour cream glaze. That's mine. Take a bite of it and then put coffee in your mouth. What a combo.
23: Ooh.
1: All right, we're back with more breakfast after this, including a report about an Ontario wrestler getting ready to represent Canada at the Worlds.
23: Yeah, his story after the break.
4: Not Hamilton. I'm Oliver's Cash Crusader, and I have one mission: turn your old valuables into fun cash.
15: Vegas, here I come.
24: Oh yeah,
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8: 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A teenager in Kitchener is set to represent Canada on the international stage in wrestling at the Under-17 World Championships this month.
9: CTV's Colton Weens reports the high schooler has come a long way in a very short amount of time.
10: Discipline, dedication, and drive defines Jude Garucho's commitment to wrestling.
11: His work ethic definitely pushes the pace of everything. 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He's here at practice every day training hard.
10: The 16-year-old from Kitchener trains at least 3 hours a day, and it's quickly paying off.
12: It pushed me to be a better person. I feel like once you get good at wrestling, everything in life comes easier.
10: Garucho is the under-17 double Canadian national champion in the 45-kilogram weight division. He will represent Canada at the U-17 United World Wrestling Championships in Azerbaijan at the end of July, followed by a trip to Hong Kong for a camp and tournament.
12: I'm expecting to make a statement, and I'll just try my best.
13: All excited, anxious, nervous, and mixed.
14: It really is a special thing to be able to go to one of these trips.
10: The high schooler also competes on the Resurrection Catholic Secondary School team, but has only been wrestling for 2 years. He'll be competing against athletes who've wrestled all their lives, but coaches believe he can win some matches at Worlds.
15: No one really gets to go to Worlds within 2 years, so it's pretty cool. He's very soft-spoken, but he kicks ass on the mats.
10: Originally in Air Cadets, he played other sports as well, but wanted to find something with weight classes.
13: He tried MMA, but the mom said, nope, no way. They made a compromise. If he's going to graduate with honors, then we'll enroll him in MMA. So fortunately, he graduated with honors.
10: Olympus Martial Arts Academy encouraged him to try wrestling, and now he's one of the best in Canada. While Garucho will go to Worlds, he does need at least $12,000 to fund the whole trip.
15: We just really want to raise money for him and raise some awareness to the public here in town.
10: And if you want to help with the fundraising for his trip to Worlds, they're holding a breakfast fundraiser on Saturday, July 18th at St. Mark's Catholic Church. Colton Weens, CTV News, Kitchener.
9: We know all about that, right? I mean, the idea of funding sport in this country and how much it takes for amateur athletes to actually represent Canada. Like, you can qualify. One of our production specialists, his daughter's a weightlifter, a power lifter. And it's like, you made the team. Now here's the bill to get you to the championships,
8: there,
9: right?
8: There
9: it's
8: you
9: like,
8: go.
9: So there's this fundraising element
8: absolutely.
9: To it.
8: Absolutely.
9: You know?
8: Yeah. And even with soccer, you know, your kid wants to play league soccer or whatever, and you're paying $2,000-$3,000 a year just for them to be in the club. And for a lot of people, that's too much
9: money.
8: It is
9: a lot of money indeed. Yeah.
8: We need more funding in sport and more accessibility, that's for sure.
9: Certainly do. Okay, quick break on breakfast. Back with your 6:30 headlines after this.

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0: All right, the ribbon cutting for Church Street's pedestrianization project is getting underway this morning. Courtney Hill's live in the Village, checking in with locals about how this summer initiative has been going.
1: And feeling the effects of the U.S.-Iran war here at home, gas prices in the GTA have once again jumped to $1.70 this morning. We'll have the latest coming up.
0: A shakeup in the Leafs front office as Haley Wickenheiser is among the big names leaving the organization. Yeah, quite a few big names leaving the Leafs yesterday. Good morning. Thanks for joining us on this Friday morning. It's July 10th. This is CB24 Breakfast. Appreciate you joining us. I'm Nick Dixon.
1: And I'm Jennifer Shung. Hope you're enjoying the kickoff to your weekend. Weather-wise, we're in for a treat after yesterday's kind of torrential rainstorm. So it's looking a bit clear. Still some cloud coverage out there, but already feeling like one of those Florida humidity mornings. 20 degrees, feeling like 26. It looks like a mix of sun and cloud. We're slightly above where we should be this time of year at 28 degrees for your high today. The Humidex is, I'm not sure what the Humidex is, but it's going to feel reasonably comfortable. Actually, where
0: 26.
1: Is it? 20. Where 26. Is that? 26. Feels like I was talking about the UV index.
0: Okay.
1: I misspoke. Yeah. We've got plenty of clouds out there right now, but it should clear. We'll get your full weather forecast with Bill Coulter. He's standing by at Nathan Phillips Square, checking out the Toronto Outdoor Art Fair later on this morning.
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3: Good morning. A very decent start to your Friday and no issue at all out there on any of the major routes. There was one problem very briefly, southbound 427. Just by the 401, as you can see, it's gone and all is moving pretty well. 401 eastbound, just starting to see a bit more traffic picking up south of Pearson, heading out towards the 400, but really no issue at all. The 401 through the balance of the city, not bad at all. There was a closure of the northbound Warden ramp to the 401 westbound. It looks like that issue is in the process of getting cleared out of the way, but you can access the westbound 401 from the southbound side of Warden. So really no issue there. The Don Valley Parkway, not too bad. Either is the Gardner in towards the downtown core. One problem worth noting, Eglinton and Winford.
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1: CapitalDirect.ca.
0: Well, the new pedestrian pilot project on Church Street has been running since mid-June, but today city officials and local businesses are celebrating the initiative with a ribbon-cutting ceremony.
1: CP24's Courtney Hills joins us live from the Village with more on this. Courtney, when I lived in Beijing, there were several pedestrian walkways, and they were always really popular because you don't have to worry about traffic, and it's just really great to bring people outside, especially in the summer. So interested to see what a few residents have to say about it.
4: Yeah, and I've talked to a few people already, Jen, very quickly as they're rushing to work, saying they like it so far. And you make a really good point. This was kind of the idea behind this pedestrian zone. So many other major cities across the world have these pedestrian spots, streets that are shut down so people can walk freely, support local businesses. And Toronto really doesn't have too many of them. And that is why they decided on this pilot project. So we're right on Church this morning. We're just south of Wellesley. It's two blocks. There is a part of an intersection open here at Maitland. So hopefully that's good news for the people who still rely on this route to get to and from work downtown. And then it continues south to Alexander. Like you said, this pilot project started in late June. Today is the official ribbon cutting ceremony, and it will continue until the end of August. Right now, the city getting feedback from residents, from people visiting our city, getting a sense of what people think of this. And if it works, the plan would be to implement it. We've already heard some feedback from Councillor Chris Moyes, who represents this area. He'll also be at the ribbon cutting later today, saying, you know, he's hearing a lot of positive feedback from residents in this area, but also saying some concerns over security costs. Originally, they believe the cost was set to be at about $150,000 to keep this area secure. The last we talked to him, he said it was closer to $300,000. So he wanted to take another look at that. And I'm sure others within City Council saying the same thing. I can also tell you in late June, Council passed a motion to have city staff take a look at other streets in our city that could become pedestrian zones. Like you said, Jen, you know, saying this is something that we see all over the world. Why can't we see more of that in Toronto? So staff is looking at that right now, and the report is expected to come out next year. So this morning, it is still very, very quiet. I've talked to a few people very briefly. I'm going to get some reaction, and later today is the official ribbon cutting ceremony. Over to you.
1: Okay, Courtney Hills joining us live from the Village this morning. Thanks, Court. We'll check in with you later.
0: Well, certainly no shortage of things to do around the city this weekend.
1: Here's a quick look at some of the fun things to be had. There is the Salsa on St. Clair West annual fun event. The Festival of South Asia is also going to take over a section of Girard Street East. We spoke to the organizers yesterday. And Toronto Outdoor Art Fair is happening at Nathan Phillips Square. Bill is down there this morning. The Chariot Fest, Festival of India Parade, will go down Yonge Street to Centre Island. And Toronto Summer Market Days will also take place. And don't forget the Toronto Water Gun Fight happens tomorrow afternoon at Bercy Park.
0: And with all those festivals and events here, there are, of course, a number of street closures and diversions you'll need to keep in mind. That includes parts of Yonge, Girard, and St. Clair. And if you're taking the TTC, you can check the website ttc.ca for a full list of service adjustments.
1: Okay, well, there is some damage in Oakville today after strong storms swept across the GTA yesterday.
0: Yeah, take a look at this large tree toppled on Schoolmaster Circle in the Third Line and Upper Middle Road area. It landed on top of a boat and vehicles and also hit a house. The storm also knocked down trees in other parts of Oakville. Fortunately, no injuries have been reported.
1: The strongest of the storms swept across Toronto just before 3 p.m. yesterday. This is a looped time lapse of the storm from a camera on the island where you can see the rain roll in and you eventually lose sight of the CN Tower.
0: It's not known if weather played a part in the collapse of a roof at this car dealership in Oakville. Take a look at this. Fire crews responding to the Queensway Hyundai just before 3:30 yesterday afternoon, finding parts of the roof had fallen into the service area of the dealership. Fortunately, everyone was able to get out safely. No injuries have been reported. Toronto Fire says Enbridge was also notified because there was a smell of gas in the area. Water pipes in the building were also ruptured.
1: Okay, unfortunately, we're seeing the impact of more tension between the U.S. and Iran at the pumps this morning. Gas prices are up about 5 cents a liter at most GTA gas stations to just over $1.70. That was predicted by Dan McTagg with Canadians for Affordable Energy, who also said diesel would jump 13 cents to nearly $2 a liter. The increase in prices comes as the U.S. and Iran launch new airstrikes.
0: And an investigation is underway after the remains of a person were found after a shed fire in Brampton. Fire crews responded about 3:45 yesterday afternoon to Aloma Crescent in the Steeles and Bramalee area. The shed was behind a house and the remains of a man were found after the fire was extinguished. An autopsy will now be determined or done to determine how the person died.
5: The fire was knocked down very fast. It's not a very large structure. And then the search was quick search with identification made pretty rapidly and working with our partners here with Peel Police and the OFM to try to determine next steps.
6: It's too early for us to actually determine that as of yet. So what will happen is the remains will be taken for the purposes of a postmortem examination to determine cause of death. And those results will be returned to us to determine if there's any criminality.
0: At this point, police have not identified the man who died.
1: Two people were sent to hospital after a collision involving a motorcycle near Eglinton and Dufferin. Police say the man and woman in their 20s were on the motorcycle that collided with an SUV at Eglinton and Ennerdale Road just before 8:30 last night. Both suffered serious injuries. The driver of the other vehicle remained at the scene and the police investigation continues.
0: Toronto police investigated the theft of an electric scooter that was caught on camera. Take a look.
7: Yeah, it's really good, especially if it's a good battery.
0: Yeah, the victim tells police he was selling the scooter through an online marketplace and met the prospective buyer on Tuesday evening near Jane and Finch. But within moments of starting the so-called test ride, the suspect takes off with the seller chasing him on foot. The chase lasts roughly 2.5 minutes before the victim eventually stops running.
1: A Brampton man convicted in the U.S. of running a drug trafficking operation across the border into Canada has been sentenced to 20 years in prison. 63-year-old Gurimrit Sidhu pleaded guilty earlier this year to leading a drug ring from 2020 to 2023. A California court heard that more than 500 kilograms of methamphetamine and nearly 350 kilograms of cocaine were brought from the U.S. into Canada. Officials say the drugs were worth up to $17 million U.S. Sidhu is the eighth person to plead guilty in the case.
0: Canadian health officials are keeping an eye out for a parasite that surfaced in Michigan, but not yet north of the border. It's a parasite that sickened more than 1,200 people, leaving them with severe diarrhea. U.S. officials are looking into the exact cause, but it's suspected to have come from contaminated food, and that's why it may not have spread to Canada, because it may be contained to food made and prepared in Michigan. Health officials say always be sure to wash all fruits and veggies thoroughly. Yeah, you don't want what sounds like that.
1: Yeah, my husband sent me this warning yesterday just as I finished eating some raspberries out of the packet that I didn't have time to wash. And they were from
0: always
1: the U.S.
0: Always
1: got
0: to wash those, yeah.
1: So I was waiting.
0: But so far, so good.
1: Everything's okay so far. Fingers crossed. Wash those fruits and veggies.
0: Yeah.
1: All right, moving on to this. Some hockey news for you. Hockey Hall of Famer Haley Wickenheiser is out as an assistant GM with the Toronto Maple Leafs.
0: Yeah, Wickenheiser spent 8 seasons with the club, says the move came after several discussions with the new general manager, John Chayka. Her time with the Leafs followed a stellar playing career that included 4 Olympic titles. Wickenheiser was one of several front office employees let go this week. A statement from Chayka says, the team made a difficult decision to part ways with some valued colleagues as part of an ongoing evaluation of the organization. Big changes.
1: Mm-hmm. Meantime, the Raptors say they will not complete a trade for Kawhi Leonard from the Clippers until the NBA completes its investigation into the Los Angeles franchise.
0: Yeah, here's what's happening. The league is investigating allegations that the Clippers circumvented the NBA salary cap to pay Leonard, claims the franchise denies. Now, the Raptors have released a statement saying the league office has informed them that Raptors management would assume the risk of any potential outcome related to the investigation. The statement goes on to say the Raptors remain eager to bring Kawhi back to Toronto and look forward to a swift resolution for our players, our organization, and our fans.
8: Needless to say, if the Raptors don't end up adding Kawhi, and if they have to take back Brandon Ingram and Grady Dick, it would be an awkward situation. It would be a bad situation for the Raptors. So the hope is that this gets done. The hope is that it gets done soon. But for now, yeah, essentially all they could do is wait, as the ball is in the NBA's court, for lack of a better term.
1: And Leonard led the Raptors to their only NBA championship in 2019 before leaving for the Clippers as a free agent that summer.
0: Okay, to be continued for sure. All right, France is the first team through at the World Cup to getting into the semifinals, knocking out Morocco in quarterfinal action at the World Cup yesterday.
1: Kylian Mbappe scored the first goal of the game 60 minutes in. He then assisted on the next goal 6 minutes later. In the end, France rolled to a 2-0 victory to remain unbeaten at this tournament. They'll take on either Spain or Belgium. Those two nations clash today at 3 p.m. in Los Angeles.
0: And then tomorrow, England hits the pitch when they will face Norway. England coming off that nail-biter of a win over Mexico on Sunday night. The same day, the defending world champs Argentina will square off against Switzerland. Lionel Messi leading the comeback there as the Argentinians knocked off Egypt 3-2 earlier this week.
1: And fans wanting to check out the remaining action can gather down at the FIFA Fan Fest at the Fort York in the Bentway. That includes this afternoon for the Belgium versus Spain match and England taking on Switzerland tomorrow. There's also a free concert tomorrow night featuring Canada's The Sheepdogs.
0: Keep in mind, you can catch all the game action throughout the FIFA World Cup on TSN with select games on CTV and Crave. Yeah, it's getting down to the nitty-gritty.
1: It really is. Okay, exciting stuff. And coming up after the break, we're going to have your planes, trains, automobiles, everything you need to know for your morning commute. We're talking traffic, transit, and a check-in on operations out of Pearson.
0: And we'll recap the forecast 15 minutes before Bill joins us. More CP24 Breakfast is on the way.
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1: Okay, here's a live look at Toronto Pearson Airport this morning. 20 degrees, feeling like 26. This is when we go live inside the Integrated Operations Control Center, where airport duty manager Jake Keating is standing by. Happy Friday, Jake. How are operations looking like today?
22: Hey, good morning, Jen. Yeah, so far so good down here at Pearson. Really no major concerns on the go. As you mentioned, it's going to be a warm one. Looking like it's going to get pretty sticky later this afternoon. About 35 with the Humidex, which is obviously not ideal, but shouldn't cause any major disruption to flights here at Pearson. To that end, if you are traveling through the weekend, make sure that you're checking torontopearson.com or checking in with your airline to make sure that your flight status is a go. But beyond that, it looks like we got a pretty good weekend ahead of us here. Back to you, Jen.
1: Okay, have a great weekend. Thanks so much, Jake. And now let's find out how your morning drive is shaping up with Maytel at the traffic desk. Maytel, thankfully no construction we had to deal with this morning. What about everyone else?
3: Well, it's really not too bad this time around. There's no overnight construction any longer. Everything is wrapped up. Now it's just volume picking up southbound on the Don Valley Parkway, slow from the 401 heading down toward

0: with Susan Wynn over at TTC Transit Control. Hopefully things are doing well over there. Good morning, Susan.
1: Good morning, Maytel. We're doing great. It is smooth sailing across the TTC network to kick off your Friday morning commute. All our subway and LRT lines are up and running with zero delays. And on the roads, our streetcars and buses are also all rolling out very nicely and on schedule. So if you're heading out to take TTC right now, you can expect a problem-free commute. Just another great morning to take transit. But as always, make sure to check our service alerts on our website to stay on top of any service changes. Now over to you, Nick and Jen. Good morning.
0: Morning, Susan. Thank you so much. Okay, staying with some transit-related news, residents near Bloor Lansdowne GO Station are calling for action from Metrolinx. They want the transit agency to install noise barriers in the area, saying the sound of passing trains is becoming unbearable. CTV's Raheem Ladani reports.
2: Every time a train passes through the Bloor Lansdowne GO Station, residents living nearby inch closer to moving away.
3: I can't go outside. I can't use my balcony.
2: The only thing in between Tammy's home and the rail line is a wooden fence. Right now, trains pass around once an hour, but track construction on the Barrie GO Line expansion is well underway, which will increase train service to every 15 minutes.
3: A sound barrier would really, really help. It would really help improve the quality of life here, otherwise I'm going to move.
4: I'm standing on a resident's porch, and this is the sound they hear every time a GO train passes by, and there is no sound barrier.
2: Paula Heaney lives on the east side of the GO train line and is part of the group West End Neighbors for a Noise Smart Railway. They've started a petition asking Metrolinx to install noise walls along the corridor and reduce the bell noise at crossings.
5: They have noise walls down at the No Frills, just on Lansdowne, but no noise walls right along here with all the residential properties.
2: In a statement, Metrolinx says feasibility of noise walls within the Bloor Lansdowne station were assessed by the design builder of the project, who concluded that there was limited space for the construction of the walls in that particular location. Metrolinx has been studying point of emission noise mitigation that may prove more effective in mitigating noise. Bells and whistles play an important role in helping to keep people out of harm's way. Metrolinx follows safety rules set by Transport Canada for sounding these warning signals. They're only used when necessary and when we're required by Transport Canada's Canadian rail operating rules. Meanwhile, residents are getting creative.
6: Can you read that?
2: Vowing to stay loud until their neighborhood returns to quiet. Raheem Ladani, CTV News.
7: That's noisy.
0: That's really loud.
7: That is
0: loud.
7: Seriously
0: yeah.
7: Noisy. Yeah. You're not noisy, but those GO trains certainly are.
0: I know, louder than Rogers Stadium, and that's only once in a while.
7: Mm-hmm,
0: right?
7: Exactly. So, all right, okay. But Roger Peterson will be giving us the noise in the world of business on this Friday morning.
8: Just coming up now. Over here, a little late getting in.
7: It's all good.
8: What are we talking? Saudi Arabia and Canada? Carney taking some heat on that, and commercial real estate vacancy.
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3: With your Friday morning business news is BNN Bloomberg's Roger Peterson. Roger, happy Friday this morning. We're talking TNA. That's Aritzia's brand. That was my line.
4: It's good line. I actually knew because my wife has a lot of it. Yeah.
5: So is it actually called TNA?
3: Their in-house brand is TNA, like TNA.
5: Yeah, yeah, I get it. I totally get it. Yeah. That's awesome.
3: Okay.
5: As you can tell, I don't shop at Aritzia. But I know they're doing really well.
3: Uh-huh.
5: And it's great to see a Canadian company succeeding. They've been looking good. They just came out with their earnings report. This is just breaking. Actually, no, I'm getting these. We changed our track. We're supposed to talk about Mark Carney in Saudi Arabia. Now we're talking about Aritzia.
3: Uh-huh.
5: They had their earnings in. First quarter net income, $117 million, up from $42 million the year before. So that is a nice increase for them. Mm-hmm. They've been pushing into the States for a while now and doing really well. People really like this brand. Mm-hmm. I mean, do you shop there?
3: I do, yeah. And a few of my clothes are from there.
4: I think it's a great store. They've got a great business. They have the coffee at the back of the store. Mm-hmm. Quality holds up very well.
3: And a lot of Americans, actually, Eliza Schlesinger, when I was at the Montreal Just for Laughs 1 year, she was like, oh, I'm just at Aritzia. It's a great store.
5: And they're pushing it in with everything that's gone on. Like a lot of these apparel companies and other higher end companies have taken a hit because of the war in the Middle East.
3: Mm-hmm.
5: That has slowed down sales. But Aritzia is still doing well and being embraced down in the States, which is where they've been pushing into. Good to see. Always like seeing success.
4: And they've kind of gone from like the classier clothing into the, and I don't mean that this is not, but like the athleisure, right? Mm-hmm. Like they've gone there and they've really.
3: The puff jacket.
5: Which of course is one of the challenges for Lululemon, one of those competitors for them. So it's been Lululemon struggling, but Aritzia is doing nicely. Mm-hmm.
4: It's good to see. Canadian company doing well.
5: The other one, commercial rental vacancies. I mean, this is all the back to work stuff, return to work.
4: Yeah.
5: Not everybody is happy with it. I mean, can we work from home? We could. We've done it, right? During the pandemic. We all did it, right?
3: It can be done.
5: But commercial vacancy rates across the country are dropping now for the fourth consecutive quarter.
4: Hmm.
5: And still, though, the national office vacancy rate, 13.4%. Industrial vacancies, though, 3.3%. I was trying to find Toronto's numbers in this Collier's report. Couldn't find their exact numbers, but I imagine it's along a similar vein.
4: What's interesting is commercial real estate was just gutted during the pandemic, right? Because everybody was working from home, and it was like, is this ever going to go back? Are we ever going to go back to the old times, the sort of pre-pandemic days? Now it looks like we are.
5: Yeah.
4: You know, and like you said, a lot of, you know, people have been mandated back to work. I think
5: if you're downtown during the week now, during the daytime.
3: You can see it's super busy.
5: It's tough. I mean, I get both sides. If you can work from home, but I know a lot of people, if you talk to some people who run companies, they're saying we're struggling with some people. Now, the people who work from home who do it well say, I don't want to go back in. Why do I have to go back in?
4: Yeah.
5: And it's saving them a ton of money. So then that's also like the dilemma. Well, how do you compensate the people who have to come into work?
4: Mm-hmm. I know, right? Yeah.
5: It's a big added expense and added time.
4: Yeah, if you don't have to take the train in or commute or whatever it may be, drive your car, you could be saving hundreds of dollars a week, quite frankly.
5: 2 hours a day.
4: Yeah, and time.
5: Of your time, right?
3: Which is a big thing. And potentially on childcare.
4: That as well.
5: That one is a dilemma for me, because if you say I have to find childcare because I have to go back to the office, how are you taking care of your child and doing
4: previously,
5: your job?
4: Yeah, it's a good question. We're gonna have to leave it there.
5: I'm gonna leave it there.
4: Let's
5: on a Friday
4: for the weekend.
5: Controversy.
4: Yeah. Okay, Roger Peterson, thanks so much. More news coming up after this.
3: iPad.

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0: The ribbon cutting for Church Street's pedestrianization project gets underway this morning. We'll hear from the local councillor who says security costs associated with the project have ballooned. We'll check in with Courtney Heels coming up.
1: Shake up in Leafland. Haley Wickenheiser among the big names leaving the organization's front office.
0: And it's going to be a beautiful weekend in the city weather-wise with plenty of free outdoor events to take in. A live look at Nathan Phillips Square. Bill Coulter is live there and will join us with the Toronto Outdoor Art Fair taking place, as well as your forecast. Hey, good morning, Toronto. Rise and shine on this Friday, July the 10th. Thanks for joining us on CP24 Breakfast. I'm Jennifer Shun.
1: I'm Nick Dixon. Yeah, appreciate you being here. What a nice morning. What a great start to the morning. 20 degrees out there. 20, is it 20? Yeah, 20, feeling like 26. Have to move over to see that screen there. But let's find out who really knows those numbers. Our meteorologist, Bill Coulter, again, down at Nathan Phillips Square, getting ready for the Toronto Outdoor Art Fair. Bill, good morning to you.
2: Yeah, art fair and skies fair, relatively so compared to yesterday. I don't know if you got caught in any of that rain yesterday. Pretty heavy from Oakville to Toronto for about an hour from, I think it was 3 to 4, and it just kept coming down, my poor plants. They're looking better today, but they were not loving that rate of rain. But that is in the rearview mirror, and now we're starting to see things get much more comfortable. The breeze does have a bit of a fresh feel. We are sitting at 20, feeling like 26. Headed to a high today, though, of 28. In fact, you're going to hear that number quite a bit in the long-range forecast, at least through the weekend, and the humidity will continue to drop. So while today still has a little bit of lingering humidity, 28 feeling like 34 at its max, much more comfortable than the last couple of days, there is the slight possibility of an isolated pop-up shower. A lot of that's to the south as that system does pull away, but I can't completely rule it out. If it happens, it'll be very short-lived, and we are trending towards drier and much more comfortable and brighter skies. The weekend, both days, mainly sunny, and 28, like I said, you'd hear that a lot, but it won't feel like 34. It'll feel like 28 to 30. So dry, beautiful weekend on tap. All of those details coming up.
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0: Well, good morning. It looks like it is just building at this point on the Gardiner eastbound heading in towards the downtown core. We're not dealing with any problems. That's the lakeshore. That's the Gardiner over there. It's just starting to pick up, so maybe the lakeshore a better option for you at the moment. On the Don Valley Parkway southbound, it's slow from the 401 heading right down towards Lawrence. You'll find the eastbound 401 also building now from the 427 all the way out towards the 400. It's just getting much heavier with volume. Not dealing with any problems at all. The westbound side of the 401, that is slow as you make your way towards the Don Valley Parkway. Not jammed by any means, but certainly picking up with some volume. In towards the Leslie stretch, no issue at all. And other than that, we had some problems reported at Dixon and Martin Grove.
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0: CapitalDirect.ca. Now let's see how transit is doing with Susan Wynn over at TTC Transit Control. Good morning, Susan.
4: Good morning, Maytel. So like you mentioned, there is a collision right now at Dixon and Martin Grove, and this is slowing down our 46 Martin Grove buses since the southbound lanes have been reduced to one lane there. So leave yourself some extra travel time if you are taking those Martin Grove buses through that area this morning. But aside from that, the rest of the network is moving very well. Make sure to check our service alerts on our website to stay up to date on any service changes. Over to you, Nick and Jen.
1: Okay. All right, Susan, thanks.
0: Thanks, Susan. Well, plenty of festivals and events happening in the city this weekend, and there's a number of street closures and diversions that you'll want to keep in mind.
1: Yeah, that includes parts of Yonge, Girard, and St. Clair. And if you're planning on taking the TTC, well, we just spoke to Susan, and Susan always mentions this, you can check the website ttc.ca for a full list of service adjustments.
0: The new pedestrian pilot project on Church Street has been running since mid-June, but today some city officials and local businesses are celebrating the initiative with a ribbon-cutting ceremony.
1: CP24's Courtney Heels is live from the Village with more, and it's a good news story, Court, but there are some issues here, at least, you know, budgetary on this.
5: Yeah, that's right. So as you mentioned, guys, this started in late June. It's still considered a pilot project, so a chance for the city to get feedback from people who live and work in the area, also get a feedback from anybody who may come into this pedestrian zone and get a sense of how it's working. It will continue until August. We've already heard some concerns when it comes to security, the cost of that. I want to bring in Councillor Chris Moyes now, who's in the area, and of course, sir, you represent this region. How do you think it's going so far, this pedestrian zone along Church?
6: It's going amazing. Everyone we've spoken to so far absolutely loves it. it. The only criticisms we've had is that, you know, they want it all summer. They want it to be every year. And they want it to be the entire stretch of this area as well. But everyone loves it. If you come here during the day, people are playing soccer, people are playing corn roll. You know, people are walking here with their kids and their families, just relaxing. You see we have chairs here. The patios are here on the east side of the street. We actually put it up ourselves. Okay. I closed my office for 2 days and all hands were on deck to put it up, as well as we have an army of volunteers. The city told us that because it's not an activation, that they're not responsible for it. So we
5: actually, so you took it upon yourself to help with it.
6: Took it upon ourselves to do it ourselves. And the BIA also painted all the patios as well. So it's a really vibrant space here. If you, and you know, if you come here in the morning, in the afternoon, and the evening, it's actually a different vibe each time.
5: Yeah.
6: But it's well utilized, and even I am overwhelmed by the way it's turned out. We spoke to businesses just to check in the first week or so, and they've told us that they've actually had the best sales in that week over the entire year. Okay. So again, that was just the first week, and I'm sure if we check in with them again, it'll be even better. We are working with a few different organizations like 880 Cities to actually help us with some stats as to how many people come through here, what are some of the pressure points, you know, so we can actually maybe adapt and change over time. But overall, though, it's just been great. And, you know, we actually have QR codes on all of the stations here. And to my surprise, people actually do use them. Okay. Just to provide feedback to us. I'm going to say 99% of feedback is actually overwhelmingly supportive of the project.
5: So with this feedback, when will city staff kind of report back to you guys so you can make a decision on whether this becomes permanent?
6: Well, Councilor Matlow and I do have a put a motion in at the last city council to actually look at pedestrianization across the city, mm-hmm. right? So this is really just an example of what can be possible. And so the data we're collecting, I'm hopeful that we can use that to actually inform that report when it comes later next year, I'm assuming. But again, the results have been amazing. People come across from the city and actually beyond to experience this, right? And again, they are providing feedback to us. And I think, too, what was surprising to me, too, is that traffic is not an issue here. People know that this area is closed from traffic, and so they change their habits as to how they get around the downtown core. And as you probably know, during FIFA, you know, people will be using transit, and I do hope that continues beyond FIFA as well. So it's really been a positive experience. I'm just so happy that we finally got this done,
5: yeah.
6: And it will continue.
5: I do quickly want to ask you about security. You had mentioned a couple of weeks ago when we talked to you that the costs were a little bit more than anticipated. Is anything happening right now to address that, to bring those costs down?
6: Well, again, we've been working with Toronto Police from the outset, you know, and now they only have secure policing on the weekend. But we do have 24 security here during this pilot project. So, and again, that has increased our costs, but that's something that I'm hoping that will inform our decision going forward as to whether we need this much security or not. One of the criticisms that we've heard from the community is that, you know, there's just too much security and too much policing, right? And so that's important here as well. And we've had no incidents, knock on wood, so far here. And so I think, again, just because of so many people here and the activation, all the bad behavior is going to move out of the area. But I think it's very positive as well. And again, if there are people who are in crisis or need help, we do have staff here to help, and other city organizations who are actually here anyway to help those that may be in crisis.
5: Councillor, thank you so much. We'll see you at the ribbon cutting very soon, all right? Thank you for taking some time to speak with us. Again, Nick and Jen, that's what's happening a little later this morning, the official ribbon cutting, but the pilot well underway, and we'll see what more we hear from residents in this area, get more feedback on this. Over to you.
1: So what time is that actually happening, Court, the ribbon cutting?
5: Oh, 8 o'clock.
1: 8 o'clock. Okay, so less than an hour from now. All right, appreciate the update. Yep. That's Courtney Hills live in the Village this morning. Thanks, Court.
0: Okay, this is pretty special. An 11-year-old entrepreneur from East Gwillimbury is going viral for proving that he isn't afraid of a little hard work to make some money this summer.
7: $10
8: in the $10
7: for all your bins.
8: All of them?
7: Yep.
8: That's a good summer job.
7: Yeah, it is.
8: Right,
7: I'm doing this all summer.
8: You're fine, young lad.
7: Thank you.
1: Ashton Meyer started Your Bin Cleaning in May, and he goes door to door offering to clean people's garbage bins, recycling bins, and green bins for $10 all in. That is a deal. His Instagram account now has 85,000 followers. It has really blown up. And videos like these have more than 1.3 million likes. He says business has exploded, and he now has dozens of customers.
7: My dad came up with this business plan because there's older people on my street. So he said you should go bring their garbage from their garage to their curb. And then at the end of the day, like after school was done, after it got picked up, I would bring it back into the garage. And I also included like a cleaning service with that. And that evolved into going door to door and just doing cleaning.
9: Oh my gosh, I love that.
10: Cute. I feel like that's so something smart. Michael would do.
9: Yeah, well, you know, he helps the garbage men load
1: loves
9: up
1: it. Yeah, yeah.
9: The you know, yard waste or organics bags and garbage bags if he can muster the strength. But this is a great business idea.
1: This kid was also featured on Fox Business South of the Border earlier this week
9: that
1: for sort of being
9: special.
1: Such a young entrepreneur. Mm-hmm. A few people also have donated to his business so he can start offering free services to seniors and people with disabilities. So that's a really nice way of, you know, helping hands that are, you're helping out around your neighborhood, even if the people getting the benefit aren't paying for it. But I mean, those green bins, recycling bins,
9: some of them can get pretty nasty and dirty,
1: especially this time of year when it's all kind of cooking and stewing in there for the week that it's waiting to be picked up.
10: Yep. So good for Ashton. $10
1: $10
10: That's
1: for all the bins. That is a real
10: deal.
1: Yeah, yeah. Indeed it is. Yeah.
9: Okay, moving on to this. Yesterday, we spoke with Tony Chapman, brand expert, about how fast food companies are getting into collectibles, giving them out to their customers. The days of the basic Happy Meal are behind us.
1: And now we're seeing limited edition merch, specialty cups, clothing, and collaboration items from plenty of different companies. The fans are rushing to grab before they're gone. Case in point, Tim Hortons is teaming up with Crocs for a limited edition collection that's already generating plenty of buzz.
0: So whether you're a serious collector or just loving snagging them, the latest must-have item, tell us, what do you collect and what's the one item you'd never part with? Email us at now@cb24.com and we'll share some of those responses this morning. DeLuan says, CD records, I'll get rap, rock, whatever. I like the look of them. I can't part with any of them. Mm-hmm. I still have some.
9: I used to, oh my gosh, Nas, Cypress Hill.
0: Yes, girl.
9: All those old school kind of hip-hop albums.
1: Cypress Hill is playing in Niagara next weekend,
9: by the way. Oh, my gosh, awesome.
1: Yeah, just a heads up.
9: Wow, I should go.
1: Yeah,
9: okay.
1: CDs are great. Oh, I knew Dave was going to say this. Mm-hmm.
9: Yeah, Dave chimes in with, I collect albums, vinyl albums. There's nothing better than listening to music on vinyl, especially 70s classic Canadian rock.
1: Yeah, rock on, Dave. Thanks for that. Yeah, Chris writes us saying, I have a nice collection of game-worn Oshawa Generals jerseys. Wow. My count right now is up to 48 jerseys. There are a few I won't part with, which include a game-worn John Tavares jersey and Leafs prospect Ben Danford game-worn jersey. Okay, Chris, yeah.
9: Yeah, my brother collects a bunch of basketball jerseys, too. I should get him to send a photo. Mm-hmm. Joy sends us this photo and says, I love the annual Tim Horton Christmas ornaments. I start looking out for them in early November every year so that I don't miss out. They are just so darn cute. They are cute. Yeah, I love it.
0: Thanks to our friends at Tim Hortons, we're giving away an exclusive pair of Tim's Crocs, complete with limited edition Jibbitz charms. 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
9: Yeah, Bill Coulter is going to chat with the organizers down at Nathan Phillips Square coming up right after this break.
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2: All right, we are very close to the pitch at Nathan Phillips Square, and all those tents in the background is the Toronto Outdoor Art Fair in its 65th year. And it's absolutely incredible, and boy, this fair is lucking out on the weather. It's going to be absolutely gorgeous. We're seeing the humidity drop, and while there's the risk of an isolated shower over the region today, it's going to be very isolated, and we will be looking at dry conditions, very comfortable conditions for tomorrow and for Sunday. So right now, we're sitting at 20, feels like 20. We are headed to a high of 28, but feeling like 34. So a little bit of lingering humidity tomorrow and Sunday, though, both days 28, feeling close to 30. So almost no humidity, just a really gorgeous weekend on tap. And as mentioned, we do have a lot of options for you around the city and outside to take advantage of this weather. So why not stop by Nathan Phillips Square for the Toronto Outdoor Art Fair? I'm going to bring in the executive director and creative director, Anahita Azrahimi. Nice to meet you. Come on in here. And you've been with them for 10 years now.
26: 10 years.
2: That's exciting. And the history, 65 years, it means it's a really treasured fair for the city. What's going to be new this year or for people coming back?
26: It's a very special edition. We're going to have a big birthday party at Toronto Outdoor Art Fair every year. It's all new and fresh because artists, they always innovate and they bring new works. We have over 100 new artists coming to Nathan Phillips Square this year. 50 of them are coming out of province. Wow. So we are jazzed about it. What is new? So many things. We have a public art program that is questioning what does retirement mean for artists, because 65 years or 65 is the age of retirement. Yeah. And artists and arts organizations, they don't retire.
2: No, they don't.
26: Innovating, transforming, and just creating.
2: Okay, so you've got some wonderful side programming. How do you select the artists? Like you say, many come and go, but art seems so individual, right? And taste, but what do you look for?
26: Okay, it's a really rigorous, competitive process. We get 1,000 applications, and we have external jurors who are looking for originality, excellence, the best new thing that is out there. And so it's a really high-quality show because of this, selection lens.
2: Absolutely. Yes, and your hours are very accessible, 10 to 7 today, tomorrow, and then 10 to 5. And you do have a theme. I'm going to ask you quickly the theme, and then we're going to go talk to one of the artists.
26: Absolutely.
2: But tell me about that.
26: So we're looking at, what does retirement mean
2: right.
26: at age of 65? And in some of our projects, we are asking that question from the artists, and they've come up with really beautiful personal responses. So I just invite everybody to come in, take it all in, and enjoy the weekend.
2: Purchase, right, from all the booths.
26: Yes.
2: So do it.
26: What tip do I have? Come if you see something grabs your attention and your heart goes woo, I want that, go closer, talk to the artist, and just take it home with you.
2: That's what I do with art. If it speaks to me, it almost calls you back. You see something and you remember it and you go back. Yeah. Okay, thank you. Okay. I'm gonna go over and talk to Yacht Tony. Yacht Tony, this is beautiful. Is this the medium that you always use? Is silkscreen? What? How does it work?
4: Well, I paint. I do digital work. And now, like, my work being transferred onto the silks. And so it's more. It's what I call wearable art, right?
2: It's beautiful. So, talk to me, because this is sort of a collection of different themes that are connected in the Toronto Outdoor Art Fair. I was drawn right away to the middle of it, which is probably what your intention. 65 years. That's incredible. Tell me about the colors and the other things in the silk screen.
4: Well, so this scarf was actually specifically designed for the 65th anniversary. And it's my thank you letter to the fair and to the city of Toronto as an artist and everybody else that participate in this fair.
2: So you say it's wearable. I mean, you have it expanded in a frame, which I think would be beautiful on a wall.
4: But one thing I realized, that most people buy the scarves and they don't wear it. They actually frame them. So I created a frame that, you know, makes it easy for people to exhibit or display however they feel like. So
2: it's amazing. And what does it mean for you to be part of this fair with such a storied history?
4: Oh, I look forward to this every summer. Like, this is my go-to summer. It is a space where I'm able to express myself as an artist and share what I have with the audience.
2: Find Yacht Tony and get one of these beautiful scarves. TOAF.ca is where you go for all the information. And there's lots of signage up here to find your favorite artist. Just wander through. Nick Jen, I'm going to send it back to you. I'll have more from the Toronto Outdoor Art Fair coming up. Thank you.
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0: 22nd TD Salsa on St. Clair returns for its 22nd year.
1: Yeah, it's always an amazing time. Joining us now for a look at some of the flair of the event is Jesus Bustamante, Salsa Ambassador and host of the festivities. Jesus, welcome back to the show.
2: Thank you so much for having me.
1: I can't believe it's already been a year.
2: It has been since we last danced.
1: Exactly. I can't wait for more dancing. Now in its 22nd year, this event is huge. It's only growing and it's always a great time. But let's talk about what people can expect this year.
2: Yeah, for sure. So this year, we're turning the city upside down for the 22nd year in a row. Authentic food, live music, and nonstop dancing from Christy to Winona. Saturday to Sunday, we're going to have an absolute Latin fiesta.
3: You know, once you hear the music, you can't help, I think, but be in a good mood because it kind of takes you to a better place, a more fun place, a more energetic place, right? The salsa music is just so amazing. And it's not just Toronto this year. You're expanding salsa to Niagara Falls
2: as
3: well.
2: Yes. Wow. So this year, we're expanding outside of Ontario into Quebec as well for March and Blunt, August 21st to the 23rd, as well as for the very first time ever, September 12th and 13th, Salsa Niagara Falls. So the beautiful view of the falls, the salsa combination, what else can you ask for?
1: Yeah. I think it's the perfect place and background, given that Niagara Falls is such a tourist draw and so many people are coming to visit. So for them to experience and immerse themselves in Latin culture, music, food, it's going to be perfect. And I understand Blue Mountains also had the event in June. How did that go?
2: That was amazing as well. You know, we're trying to grow the salsa experience to different parts of the country. Blue Mountain was such a success. St. Clair is going to be such a success, as we know. You know, this year we're also inviting Juno-nominated Andy Rubal, which is the first Latin category in its history. So every year we're expanding, we're growing, we're getting better artists, bigger events, and this year is no different.
3: Can anyone come? Is it like, and is it anyone welcome to sort of try the dancing as well? Because I know, apparently, I just learned that we're going to be learning a few steps here, which makes me incredibly nervous. But can anybody sort of come and join in? What's the deal there?
2: Regardless of your age, experience, you are more than welcome to come. You know, the funny thing is that a lot of the attendees of the festival are actually not even Latino. They're from all parts of the country, all parts of the world, because they all enjoy, they all want to share in the Latino experience, in the Canadian experience that TD Salsa on St. Clair brings.
1: Yeah, exactly. I mean, there's like 1.8 million people, I think, in the country that speak Spanish, so this is like pretty amazing for them to have something like this. Okay, so let's move on to the dance portion. We've got our beautiful dancers here in the studio, and you're going to, or they're going to show us some
2: they're going to teach us how to dance. I'll follow along as well.
1: We'll follow along.
2: Camila from Salsa and Sabor. Yeah, if we can get a little closer.
1: All right.
4: Amazing. So let's go here.
1: Here? Okay.
4: We're going to learn very quick. Amazing salsa caleña steps. A little bit of Colombia here present.
1: Okay.
4: So you're going to go with your left.
1: Yeah.
4: You're going to cross behind and then center. And with your right, cross behind and center. Important. Body weight change. Salsa dancing is about body weight change.
3: And our hands just in front of us?
4: Yes.
3: Here. Okay.
4: Right here. It's always here, control.
1: I love it.
4: Control. Very good. Back and center. Good job.
3: You're
4: amazing.
3: Much more of this. Salsa in St. Clair this weekend on St. Clair West.
1: Thank
3: you. Thank you all for being here.
1: Thank you.
3: For this lesson. And
2: we'll see you on the weekend.
3: More practice coming up.

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0: funding for Church Street's pedestrianization project is getting underway this morning. Courtney Hills is live in the village checking out the situation, what locals feel about this ahead of the ribbon cutting in about half an hour's time.
1: And a beautiful weekend in the city weather-wise, with plenty of free outdoor events like Salsa in St. Clair that we just talked about, and the Toronto Outdoor Art Fair down at Nathan Phillips Square. We'll have your look ahead with Bill coming up and your weather forecast.
0: Another big event, and we're counting down to this, the Caribbean Carnival. This weekend, the search is on for the junior king and queen. We'll tell you where that is all happening. That is also coming up this half hour. Oh, some amazing sounds this morning here on CB24 Breakfast. And thank you for tuning in Friday, July 10th. I'm Nick Dixon.
1: And I'm Jennifer Shung. I've still got that salsa music in my bones.
0: That was great.
1: You're a pretty good dancer, Nick.
0: No, not at all.
1: You
0: really
1: were following along.
0: Well, it was a pretty simple step, too. Let's be honest. There was nothing complicated about that. I was concerned about potentially, you know, adding in some more.
1: So, I liked it. It was great. Yeah. Okay, so be sure to check that out. Plenty of things to do. I'm Jennifer Shung. Let's hand things over to Bill now, who is outside already, joining us from Nathan Phillips Square, where there's another big event happening down there's plenty of options this weekend, Bill.
2: And then one more. Yeah, in live TV, you do a lot of dancing, don't you? Nick, don't give up. I think you got a career ahead of you. We are looking at the setup underway for the Toronto Outdoor Art Fair, and there are so many artists here. You know, if you're looking for art, you just want to appreciate some, and there's so much talent in this country, this city, and this province. It really is worth coming down here today. It opens at 10 a.m. to the public till 7 today and tomorrow, and then till 5 on Sunday. Beautiful pieces. I'm getting really inspired. The weather, too, will be absolutely a compliment to the beauty on the canvas or the different mediums. The sky will be contributing to your enjoyment and your joy. Right now, we're seeing some lingering humidity with the temperature of 20 feeling like 26 at the peak today, at 28 feeling like 34. But tomorrow and Sunday, we might see an isolated shower today. Very few of us will see it. However, tomorrow and Sunday, dry and comfortable and bright, lots of sunshine, low humidity, 28 feeling close to 30. So enjoy this weekend in one of those places you can do it, or it's right here at Nathan Phillips Square. TOAF.ca is where you find out more information. We'll be here all morning. I'm going to send it back inside.
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1: Well, just spotting new problems now on the 401 eastbound. It's in the collectors just by Kennedy. The right lane blocked off. It's a stalled truck that's off to the right shoulder. Crews now blocking the right lane. So there is just a brief delay behind it. Other than that, the 401 eastbound, it's busy from the 427. You know what? Make it south of Pearson, right out towards the 400. But we're not dealing with any other live lane issues. Westbound side of the 401 seeing some volume as well, just beyond the 400 through Weston and towards the 409. As for the 401 through Leslie, take a look. Both directions wide open. No issue at all. Don Valley Parkway southbound, it's slow right down to Lawrence. Not bad yet, making your way right through Don Mills or Bloor. As for the Gardner eastbound into downtown, you've got some volume as well picking up, but no live lane issues. One trouble spot worth noting is Dixon and Martin Grove.
3: The CP24 traffic report is brought to you by
1: CapitalDirect.ca. Now let's have a check-in with Susan Wynn over at TTC Transit Control and see how things are doing so far this morning. Good morning, Susan.
4: Good morning, Maytel. So far, we're doing very good, but we do have minor slowdowns affecting our 46 Martin Grove route right now due to a southbound lane closure that you mentioned over at Martin Grove and Dixon. So buses are able to get through that area, but expect some delays. So leave yourself plenty of extra travel time if you are taking that route through that corridor this morning. And in about 30 minutes, construction is scheduled to begin at Davenport and Bedford, affecting our 26 DuPont buses at 8 a.m. So those buses will be on a forced detour. They'll be using St. George Street to get around this work zone to get to and from St. George Station. That means stops near DuPont and Bedford will not be serviced this morning, and this work is scheduled to wrap up by 5 p.m. today. For more information on this detour and any service changes, make sure to check our service alerts on our website. Now over to you, Nick and Jen.
0: Susan, thank you. And as Susan was alluding to, there's a few things happening this weekend and plenty of festivals right around the city. So there are a number of street closures and diversions you need to keep in mind.
1: Mm-hmm. This includes parts of Yonge, Girard, and St. Clair West. If you're taking the TDC, go to their website at tdc.ca for a full list of those service adjustments.
0: Meantime, the new pedestrian pilot project on Church Street has been running since mid-June, but today city officials and local businesses will be celebrating the initiative with a ribbon-cutting ceremony.
1: Well, CP24's Courtney Hills joins us live from the Village with more on this pilot project, which didn't come cheap, Courtney, but perhaps some people think it is worth the cost.
5: Mm-hmm. That's right. And they're still trying to get a sense of all of this, all of the numbers and whether this is something then can stay in the Village. So we are along Church Street this morning. This closure is between Wellesley and Alexander. There's a bit of a break in it right behind me here at Maitland. So still an opportunity for cars to get by here. The city looking at this to see if it works. So it's a pilot project that started in late June. Yes, there is an official ribbon cutting later today. We just spoke briefly with Councillor Moyes. He mentioned so far it seems quite successful, getting a lot of positive feedback. And talking to people this morning, many do like this so far. Here's what I'm hearing.
6: It's great. It's drawing people out. People seem to be happy and enjoying it and using the extended patios.
5: Do you see a little bit more business, more activity around?
6: I do. Yeah, definitely. Definitely in the afternoons and evenings.
7: I think it's cool for the summertime. Yeah, I think it's really nice. It's hard to say because I don't go out at night, and I feel like it's better like at night to give people more room to kind of like have more space for traffic when people are out and about and having a good time.
8: I feel like people really like it. Some nights here there's people playing live music on the streets and people gather to hear it. I think it's really nice.
5: Now, there is a pretty significant security cost associated with the pilot. We heard from Councillor Moyes saying originally the hope was this would cost around $150,000. It's actually closer to $300,000. They have private security in the area. That's something we noticed when we first arrived here, guys. So just people who are in the area making sure everything is safe. We'll see if anything changes on that going forward. But again, this is just the pilot at this point. So it's really just a sense of what people think. Does it work? Should it stay? We also know right now the city staff are studying other options for a pedestrian zones across Toronto. So looking at different streets where it might work, and there's going to be a report on that. And of course, the cost associated with it, that's coming early next year. Over to you.
0: I'm enjoying Matt's very casual stance behind the camera from Chopper 24, the leg crossed, really taking it easy there. I like that. Matt Reed behind the camera. We see you, Matt. We see you down there, and we'll see the ribbon cutting happening in about 25 minutes time. There he is, Matt.
1: There he is.
0: Cross-legged.
1: Yeah.
0: Very good. Very good. Nice job.
1: Awesome.
0: Love that POV. Thanks, Court.
1: Okay, that was fun. Unfortunately, we are seeing the impact of more tension between the U.S. and Iran at the gas pumps this morning.
0: Yeah, if you've driven by or had to fill up, gas prices are up around 5 cents a liter at most GTHA stations this morning, sitting at just over $1.70. Now, that was expected from Dan McTagg with Canadians for Affordable Energy, who also said diesel would jump around 13 cents to nearly $2 a liter. That increase in prices comes as the U.S. and Iran are launching new airstrikes.
1: And moving to baseball, the Jays open up their last series of the season before the All-Star break tonight on the West Coast.
0: Toronto coming off a big 10-0 win over the Giants last time out. Pitcher Dylan Cease was on fire, and that one coming close to getting his second ever no-hitter. However, San Francisco managed to snap that streak with a bit of a blooper in the ninth inning. Toronto heading to San Diego tonight. Shane Bieber on the mound.
1: Okay, and moving to World Cup action, France is the first team at the tournament to punch their ticket to the semifinals as they knocked out Morocco in the first quarterfinal match of the World Cup yesterday.
0: I mean, who else was it going to be? Kylian Mbappe scoring the first goal of this one 60 minutes in and then assisted on the next goal just 6 minutes later. So in the end, France takes this one 2-0, remaining unbeaten at the Cup. France will take on either Spain or Belgium. Those two nations are clashing this afternoon at 3 in Los Angeles.
1: And then on Saturday, England takes the pitch when they face Norway. England is coming off a hard-fought win over Mexico in the last round. That was an exciting game. The same day, the defending world champs, Argentina, they'll square off against Switzerland. Lionel Messi leads the comeback as they knocked out Egypt in a 3-2 match earlier this week.
0: And if you want to check out the remaining matches, you can gather down to FIFA Fan Fest at the Fort York and the Bentway this afternoon. That includes the match, of course, that we were talking about, Belgium-Spain, and then, of course, the England match when they take on Norway, and then Switzerland taking on Argentina tomorrow. There's also a free concert tomorrow featuring the Sheepdogs.
1: And remember, you can catch all the game action throughout the FIFA World Cup on TSN with select games on CTV and Crave.
0: Okay, still more to come here on CP24 Breakfast.
1: We are counting down to the Caribbean Carnival this weekend. The search is on for the Junior King and Queen.
0: Yeah, we'll tell you where that's all happening and what's going on right after the break here on Breakfast.
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2: Hey, look at that. A shot from Chopper 24 hanging well above the pitch of Nathan Phillips Square, but all around that, the Toronto Outdoor Art Fair is taking place this weekend. All those tents in the background just filled with maybe inspiration, certainly with joy and a lot of hard work these artists put into it. I mean, to bring us this joy. Oh, there's a close-up view. Hello. This wave at Chopper 24. It's very comfortable. We're still looking at some lingering humidity from yesterday. Boy, that rain, those storms trained over the North Shore of Lake Ontario for a good hour between about Oakville and Toronto. My plants were wilting. They're happy now. They've got all the rain, but came down a little pretty heavy for them, those poor little things. We are going to be getting up to a high of 28 today, feeling like 34, so there's some lingering humidity. There is the slightest of chance, 30-40% chance of seeing a pop-up shower. Most of that will be to our south over the North Shore of Lake Erie and through Niagara as the center of low pressure moves away. But we're going to be getting a much more comfortable and manageable air mass moving in for tomorrow and Sunday. It's really great news for this outdoor art fair, but it's also great news if you just want to be out without feeling that very burdening humidity. And the reason why I feel so uncomfortable, the body really good at regulating temperature in a dry environment. You get overheated, you sweat, sweat evaporates. Evaporation is a cooling process. In a really muggy environment, you just don't. That doesn't happen. You just feel awful. So that won't be the case. This weekend's going to be beautiful, but it will creep back in. A new air mass coming in for the middle of next week. Monday, the heat and humidity start to build in. 30 feeling like the mid-30s. 33 on Tuesday feeling close to 40. And it doesn't really break until the end of the week. So prepare yourself for another surge of heat and humidity. But for the time being, it's freshening up and it's really getting beautiful. And not just in the skies, but down here on the ground at Nathan Phillips Square. I'm going to bring you back in Anahita, who's the artistic and creative director. We talked a little bit about the theme and how long this has been going. But if someone's never been here before, how do you navigate through 400 artists?
25: Yes.
2: And really do that effectively to take it in?
25: It's easy.
2: Okay.
25: I would suggest if you're a first timer, join an art tour. We have a few of them going on. And you start kind of like through an eyes of an expert and just like start and then lead with curiosity and your own heart. And I really suggest just be like a tourist in this little city that we've built. Adventurous, curious, and have a lot of stamina, and there's a lot to take in. And have, you know, look around and then have fun. Sit down for a grab a bite, watch a performance, and do it all over again.
2: We have so much talent. You know, sometimes we are almost a little too humble of what we have here. But talk to people about the adjudication process for coming in here and how excited you are for people to be able to see who you've chosen.
25: We are super excited. We have brought you, like, the best of Canada. There are 50 artists joining us from across Canada, and we have a new spotlight on Western Canada, and students from Emily Carr are joining us. It's a really rigorous juried process, curated process. So this is a curated showcase, so you really have to trust our experts that they've brought you the excellence that the Canadian artistic landscape is offering. And it's all going to be here in one place in the heart of the city.
2: At Toronto Outdoor Art Fest. Fair. TOAF.ca is where you can find out all the programming.
25: All weekend. And we have a big birthday party. And we kicked it off with giving cupcakes at Union Station.
2: How did I miss that?
25: I
2: love cupcakes. I hope you saved me one. Okay, talk about the talent, and we are going to go meet one of these talented artists, Sarah Weens, who hails originally from Vancouver, but Salmon Arm. I think Salmon Arm was in the news a while back for a fight. I mean, this might have been 10, 15 years ago. But the reason I bring that up is because we really do have to take care of our planet, and you have this incredible focus on the flight of the honeybee and have transformed it into sort of visually beautiful. It's vibrant, but it's also interesting and comforting at the same time. Tell me a little bit about your art.
3: Yeah, I'm actually a student with Emily Carr University of Art and Design, and I'm doing my MFA there in the Critical Ecological Practices cohort. So we're very interested in conservation, ecology, all of these like significant issues that affect not just other species, but human species and our interconnectedness. So my work that I brought to the fair is based on scientific data, and it is the maps of flight paths of honeybees over a landscape. Now, I just read a lot of science journals about how bees fly, why they fly in different directions,

0: personal. My choice of colors, I love natural colors, greens. Green's a really important color to me. And then this palette has just emerged, actually, over the pandemic. It kind of emerged as a really hopeful palette for me. I used to have a darker palette, but I think I needed bright. I needed light, and this is what emerged. This is the result, yeah.
1: You're bringing sunshine, and you're bringing a really great message for those that are digging a little deeper. So Sarah Wien's art, you can find on the sort of Queen Street side along that row. So definitely come say hi and check out the art. Thank you so much for sharing your story. And you can find out more on the programming. And it's all weekend long, 10 to 7 today, tomorrow, and then 10 to 5 on Sunday. I'll be back with more weather and more from the Toronto Outdoor Art Fair coming up. Maybe I'll even make a purchase today. We're going to send it back to studio. I'll have more coming up.
2: Get ready for the sights, the sounds, and the culture. We are counting down to the Caribbean Carnival, and this weekend the search is on for the Junior King and Queen. The showcase event kicks off at Scarborough Town Centre at 2 p.m.
3: I can see it through the window right now, but joining us this morning with a preview of what you can expect is Toronto Carnival General Manager Adrian Charles. Adrian, you brought a bunch of amazing junior dancers with us this morning, so thanks for doing this. Let's get into this. Tomorrow night is a huge night for Carnival, the return of the showcase.
4: Well, you know, we have not done the Junior King and Queen showcase as a standalone event for 2 years.
3: Yeah.
4: And the future of the carnival rests with this beautiful young people that we're looking at. Mm-hmm. So this year we are returning to Scarborough Town Centre tomorrow afternoon from 2 p.m. till 8 p.m. And we're going to have probably the most beautiful event that we host as a carnival.
3: Yeah,
2: that's incredible. And I understand that there's also the parade, the Junior King and Queen parade. What is the difference between the showcase and the parade for people who might not know?
4: So our junior program embodies our senior program. Mm-hmm. So as everyone would know, we have the King and Queen at Lampard.
3: Yep.
4: And then we have the Grand Parade at Exhibition and Lake Show. So we do the same thing for our juniors. Mm-hmm. We have the Junior King and Queen Showcase, and then we have the Junior Parade. The Junior Parade is these young people vying for Band of the Year.
2: Okay.
4: So it's King and Queen, and then Band of the Year. But there are other individual programs inside of the Junior Parade.
2: Mm-hmm.
4: We have as young as 2-year-olds performing tomorrow afternoon. So it's going to be a spectacle.
3: So Adrian, you know, I was talking to some of these girls as they came in. I said, you know, what time did you get up this morning to get here? You know, 6 o'clock. Clearly there's a lot of preparation, etc. You got to have a lot of parental support for this as well, don't you? This doesn't happen just for some kids waking up and going, I want to do this. They need a whole team and family and support group behind them, don't they?
4: The carnival is a family, even in the senior program, but especially for the junior. Most of the cost is borne by the parents.
2: Yeah.
4: And a lot of parents build their own costumes inside of the mass camp.
3: Right.
4: And when you go into a mass camp, parents are a significant part of the ecosystem of our mass camp. Mm-hmm. So parents, kudos to you.
3: Yeah, there's some proud ones behind the scenes here right now, too. Yeah.
2: Absolutely. And Adrian, why is it important for young people, this next generation, to get involved in Carnival?
4: Well, as everyone knows, we are celebrating 60 years of this Toronto Carnival next year.
3: Yeah.
4: So this year is 59 years.
2: Mm-hmm.
4: In order for us to go another 60 years, we need to be able to cultivate these beautiful faces and the enthusiasm of the parents. This is the future of the next 60 years of the Toronto Carnival.
3: Yeah. And what about the bragging rights that are on the line? You know, you talked about it, you know, best mass camp, you know, the winners, etc. What is that like, the sort of intensity of the competition?
4: Well, I always say to people, this is a competition. The art of the carnival is created by some very skillful people.
2: Mm-hmm.
4: In order for us to know who is the best? Sometimes that gets us in trouble.
3: Yeah.
4: We have to have a competition.
2: Yes.
4: That's why we have a stage.
3: Yeah.
4: You know, the idea of going on the stage and performing on the stage to vie for something important is special, not just to the parents, the band leaders, but also to these young people. And I just want to say, all of these young people came from Sunlight Mass Camp. So they belong to a very beautiful part of our 10 bands that we have inside the Toronto Carnival.
3: Yes.
4: And you would see them, different ones coming on from time to time. But today, we want to say thank you to Sunlight and the parents for ensuring that we could have all this beauty on stage.
2: Mm-hmm. Yeah, and I'm sure that being a part of this competition, it teaches the young people about hard work, builds confidence. But what other kind of elements do they get judged on to become the, or get crowned, the Junior King and Queen? What did the judges look at?
4: Judges look at the creativity of the costume, the performance on stage.
3: Mm-hmm.
4: They also look at how the costume

0: costume align with the description that is given. Every costume is built on a description.
1: 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Take it away here. Of course, it's going tomorrow night right across the street from us here at Scarborough Town Center. Thanks, Adrian. Take it away, girls.
2: Thank you, Adrian.
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12: Gas prices going the wrong way for most of us as we're feeling the effects of the U.S.-Iran war. Prices in the GTHA climbing to just over $1.70 a liter this morning.
11: And a beautiful weekend in store for us weather-wise, with plenty of free outdoor events in the city to take part in, like this one down at Nathan Phillips Square. Bill Coulter is checking out the Toronto Outdoor Art Fair, and you'll have your forecast as well.
12: Pine Valley is officially back. Coming up, GLE chats with the one and only Susan Lucci about Pluto TV's massive All My Children summer marathon.
13: Wow.
12: Legend. Uh-huh. Legendary Susan Lucci.
11: From a certain
12: Lucci.
11: Angle, she kind of looks like Courtney Cox.
12: I got a little bit, yeah, the original or older days. Mm-hmm. Yeah, for sure. Yeah.
11: Okay. Hey, good morning, Toronto. 8 o'clock hour. Welcome to CP24 Breakfast. Happy Friday, July the 10th. I'm Jennifer Shun.
12: I'm Mick Dixon. Yeah, I hope your Friday is off to a decent start. Weather certainly is. It's a nice day out there. 20, feeling like 26. Bill's down in Nathan Phillips Square. Bill, sometimes at this time of day, you're sort of saying there's still shade at Nathan Phillips Square. The sun hasn't come up enough, but it looks like it's sort of touching this morning.
14: Yeah, it is kind of, there's that Cadillac Fairview Tower that it's kind of just hiding behind it. And you got to think about where we are. The Earth's tilt, and when you're in summer, it kind of crests and then it appears to move and rise and arc in different places in the sky. So obviously at different times, but it's kind of hanging right at that point for the next week or so, where it's just going to hide behind the CF building for a little while longer, and then it will light up the square, because it will certainly see lots of sunshine down on the Toronto Outdoor Art Fair today, and more comfortable conditions right through the weekend with lower humidity. So it really is good news for anyone doing anything outdoors this weekend. And this is a good place to be at Nathan Phillips Square as everything gets underway at 10 a.m. this morning. 28 this afternoon, feel like 34. There's a little bit of lingering humidity, a little bit of lingering cloud cover, and the risk of a couple of isolated local showers. Most of us won't see it. And then once we get into tomorrow, no longer feeling 34, that 28 will feel around 30, 31. Dry, bright, light wind. Everything is working together to make this a spectacular weekend. Heat and humidity will return early next week. I'll have more on that with your full forecast. Now I'll send it back inside to Maytel.
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11: Well, some new problems now on the 401 westbound. It's just in the collectors by Bayview. That's not it. This is it, though. Westbound 401. Make that the express through Bayview. The left lane is blocked off. It might even be a piece of two left lanes that are out because of this single vehicle collision. You can see that that car just spun out. So unfortunately, now you have a backup on the 401 westbound from about the Don Valley Parkway all the way through to Bayview, where in the express, the left lane is out. As for problems on the Niagara-bound side of the QEW through Fairview, they've cleared out of the way. No issue otherwise on the 401 eastbound across the city. You can see eastbound just south of Pearson, really not too bad. It really does start to slow anywhere past the 427 out through the 400. Don Valley Parkway southbound, that's now crawling from the 401 right down to Lawrence. No issue on the Gardner in towards the downtown core. Just finding some volume right over there. Lakeshore, not too bad at all. Problems Dixon and Martin Grove have been cleared.
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11: CapitalDirect.ca. Now let's check in with Susan Wynn over at TTC Transit Control and see how things are doing so far this morning. Good morning, Susan.
8: Good morning, Maytel. Service is moving very well across the TTC network. We are tracking a minor detour affecting our 26 DuPont buses because of construction over at Davenport and Bedford. Those 26 DuPont buses are on a slight detour along St. George Street to get to and from St. George Station, and we are missing a couple of stops near DuPont and Bedford, and this diversion is expected to remain in place until 5 p.m. today. But aside from that, the rest of the network is moving very well, and lots of fun festivals happening this weekend. Salsa on St. Clair returns this weekend, and this will be impacting our 512 St. Clair route. Those streetcars will be detouring on Saturday and Sunday. That route will be split in half, so we'll have streetcars running between Guns Loop and Oakwood Loop in the west end, and in the east end, they'll be running from St. Clair West to St. Clair Station. But we will have shuttle buses running to fill the gap, but there will be no service on St. Clair between Christie and Robina, where that festival is taking place. For more details on this, make sure to head over to our website. That's the latest from us. Over to you, Nick and Jen.
11: Okay, Susan, thanks for the update. Well, the new pedestrian pilot project on Church Street has been running since mid-June, but today some city officials and local businesses are celebrating the initiative with a ribbon-cutting ceremony.
12: It's happening this hour. Let's check in live from the village right now and see what's going on. The conference getting underway here as officials start talking about this pedestrianization project that, of course, got underway in June. But again, we're getting the official ribbon-cutting this morning. Let's listen in live for a minute here.
15: The piano that was mentioned is absolutely fabulous. People do sit down and play on it. I think for me, having worked around the city at a neighborhood level for so long, it was really great to see so many different departments work together to actually make it really happen. There were some naysayers, there was some pushback, but in the end, I think what we've gotten here is probably the perfect little cookie cutter formula to be duplicated throughout the city. It can not only grow here, but I really hope that other communities in Toronto are allowed to take advantage of this kind of a process. It has been enlightening and inclusive, and what else? Oh, the best part, ice cream at night. There's so many different options open that people coming down, it's usually just an evening. Maybe you come for a meal or a bar and that's it. You don't have any reason to come down. I'm coming down just about every evening now, simply to enjoy the ambiance, to meet people I haven't seen for a while, and generally just to celebrate that this is my home, my village, and thank you, City of Toronto. Thank you, Councillor Moyes. Thank you, Jarrett. And thank you, community, for helping out.
16: Thank you, Connie. We also have Rodney, who's here, who's been instrumental as well in this project. And perhaps you want to say a few words, Rodney?
17: Hi, my name is Rodney. I'm kind of the citizen advocate for this project. We've always seen crowded sidewalks on Church Street, people lining up, people chatting, having a smoke, eating food outside, and there was never enough space. And now that we're finally opening up the streets to the people, I think we've heard a lot of really positive response. This is something the community has been talking about for a while. We've seen the street being pedestrianized during Pride and Halloween, and it's always such a popular thing, and people want to see it for longer. So now we're doing a two-month pilot, and I've seen the village much livelier and vibrant and busier than it's ever been. Just this last weekend, it was the weekend after Pride, where everyone is normally tired and taking a rest at home, but I saw everyone was out and wanted to enjoy the street. I really want to thank the counselor's office for reaching out to me.
12: Okay, listening in as we're awaiting the pilot, the official ribbon cutting ceremony for the pedestrianization of Church Street. Courtney Hills is there for us as well this morning, and she will have more coming up throughout the program here.
11: Mm-hmm. Well, there's certainly no shortage of things to do around the city this weekend.
12: Yeah, it's a packed schedule or agenda, really. A quick look at some of the events happening. There is Salsa on St. Clair West. We talked to the organizers there earlier. The Festival of South Asia, that takes over a section of Girard Street East. Toronto Outdoor Art Fair, that's happening down at Nathan Phillips Square. Bill is there this morning. The Chariot Fest, Festival India Parade, that goes down Yonge Street to Centre Island. Toronto Summer Market Day is also happening. And the Toronto Water Gun Fight, that's taking place tomorrow afternoon at Brooksy Park. Bill Coulter is going to be getting soaked a little later today, is what I understand. Mm-hmm. Or at least he's going to preview the water gun fight.
11: Okay, so as a result of all these festivals and events happening in our city this weekend, there are a number of street closures and diversions you'll want to be aware of. This includes parts of Yonge Street, Girard, and St. Clair West. If you are taking the TDC, you can go to their website, tdc.ca, for a full list of the service adjustments.
12: Meantime, there was some damage in Oakville this morning after strong storms swept across the GTA yesterday afternoon.
11: Yeah, it was truly a big downpour in certain areas. A large tree was toppled on Schoolmaster Circle in the Third Line and Upper Middle Road area. It landed on a boat and vehicles and also hit a house. The storm also knocked down trees in other parts of Oakville, but thankfully no injuries were reported.
12: And have a look at this. The strongest of the storms sweeping across Toronto a little before 3 o'clock yesterday afternoon. This is a looped time-lapse video of the storm from a camera on Centre Island. You can really see that rain roll in, and eventually you lose sight of the CN Tower.
11: Okay, and it's not known if the weather played a part in the collapse of a roof of a car dealership in Etobicoke. Fire crews responded to Queensway Hyundai just before 3:30 yesterday afternoon and found part of the roof had fallen into the service area of the dealership. Everyone was able to get out safely and there were no injuries. Toronto Fire says Enbridge was notified because there was a smell of gas. Water pipes in the building were also ruptured.
12: Well, she played the most famous character in daytime television history. And now All My Children is back with a massive summer marathon happening on Pluto TV.
11: Our CP24's Gian Lee sat down with the legendary Susan Lucci. Take a look.
18: It is a real treat to be sitting here and chatting with the Susan Lucci, otherwise known as Erica Kane from All My Children. Susan, thank you so much for joining us.
19: Oh, my pleasure. Thank you.
18: I got so excited when I found out that there was an All My Children channel on Pluto TV.
19: Yes, yes, it's brand new, and we're streaming classic storylines and chapters in the All My Children I'm just going to say songbook. Well, you know, there's storytelling. And right now, I believe it's the Erica-Dimitri relationship. And also, Erica had a terrible fall during a modeling session, and she wound up beginning an addiction to painkillers. Mm-hmm. And, you know, when I see these, I've been seeing clips on Pluto TV, and it just... everything comes back to me. You know, I know exactly what the weather was that day and what we were shooting. And with the drug addiction, ABC made Betty Ford Clinic available to me as an actress because I had never gone through that myself. Mm-hmm. And I want to be sure that I was playing it as realistically and with as much respect as I could.
18: Mm-hmm. It's just so amazing. I grew up on it. It's one of my favorite shows of all time. My mom mm-hmm. introduced me to it. Now you have a whole new generation that can watch these episodes and be introduced to the Erica Kane, which is an iconic character in TV history.
19: Thank you so much. I'm so excited yeah. about that. That's a really good point, that a whole new generation can be watching and get hooked, because that's really what happened. So, I mean, at one point, 60% of our audience was men. And it's because in college, maybe they, I don't know, had a broken ankle or a broken arm from playing sports, and they would, you know, be laid up, or yeah. they got the flu, and so they'd be laid up for a week or two, and they just got hooked. That was the talent of Agnes Dixon.
18: Yes.
19: The visionary, the storyteller. Yeah.
18: I think it also speaks to the talent of the cast, but also the incredible storylines. There were so many that Erica Kane went through. What was one of your favorite moments that really stood out for you? And I know it's hard to pick one, but if you could think of one.
19: It's really hard because she was such a busy yeah. character, and I loved so much of it. I will tell you, just for myself,
18: yes.
19: I loved all the modeling stuff all around New York. We were on location. Yeah. I'm 5'2 on a good day. So to be playing this model, and I'll be shot in the Metropolitan Museum. I walked by the Grand Staircase recently. Mm-hmm. I was at the Met. I love the Met in New York. And I walked by it and saw how steep it was. And I remembered there's an iconic scene with Erica The producer at the time asked me, I had a long white jersey gown on with a matching wrap and high heels, of course. Yeah. And she was walking me through it, talking me through it. We were at the top of that big grand staircase, which is an iconic place in New York. And we walked to the top of the center. She said, I want you to pause at the center, turn. I want you to spread your arms out so everybody can see that matching shawl and the movement, and run down the center of the staircase. And I said, okay. And I did. And now when I go by that staircase, I think, I did that? Oh my goodness. But you know, in the heat of the moment, and you want to just play this part, there I was. Why? I'm glad I did it.
20: Why not? And I've always said, all my children fans are some of the best fans and the most dedicated. You feel the love here in Canada. Tell me a little bit more of what that's like to have that dedication.
19: Oh, well, I'm so really excited to be here to see those Canadian fans in person. Mm-hmm. And I know that they have been there with me and with us at All My Children because of my social media. We get a lot of just the most wonderful, passionate, enthusiastic responses from Canadian fans of please come to Toronto and please come to Canada. I have been in Toronto actually a number of years ago shooting a couple of movies for TV. And that was really the hub of shooting in Canada. Mm-hmm. Now I've also shot in Vancouver. So, you know, it's really, we're so aware of the fans here.
20: Yeah.
19: And I definitely wanted to come. I was asking the publisher of my book, my new memoir, please, can I go, please send me to Canada. And then Pluto TV is also very much involved with bringing me here to Toronto, and mm-hmm. I'm so happy to meet everybody. And maybe some of those newer fans you were mentioning will also be watching, and you know, and they're seeing clips now as you introduce me, and hopefully they're going to watch the show too.
20: Oh, for sure. I think it's one of those iconic characters that will stand the test of time.
19: Mm-hmm.
20: Your memoir, what would you like people to get out of it? Why was it important for you to do this?
19: Well, I wanted to share some of the most impactful moments of my life. My first memoir was entitled All My Life. And in the ensuing 15 years, I realized that was certainly not all my life. And I just wanted to share my experiences with you because it's part of the human condition. Mm. I had recently lost my husband. Now it's been 4 years, but when I started writing the book, it was a little under 2 years. And just wanted to share that experience and the beginning of my life, my dreams in college and what that was like, the ghost light in the theater. I was the first one to rehearsals and the last one to leave, so I could stand on that stage and belt out every Barbara Streisand song that I could and imagine that audience full someday. Those are my dreams. And we all have dreams and we all have loss and we all can make a choice, because the choices that I made were what I wanted to share. Not that people should ever make my choices, but for themselves to know that they do have a choice in the face of tremendous loss, to stay lying on the floor in a puddle or getting up and carrying on. Mm-hmm. And so it's about resilience and gratitude and my faith and the lucky friendships that I've had and who've stayed with me and going forward.
20: It has been a real joy meeting you and chatting with you. Thank you so much for joining us.
19: Oh, thank you so much. Thank you.
12: Susan Lucci with a milestone career there. Mm-hmm. Yeah, incredible run on All My Children.
21: Yeah, and I was telling you, I saw her in Devious Maids. It was a show by Eva Longoria.
12: Oh, okay.
21: And she played one of the rich housewives, Geneviève Delacourt. Yeah, yeah. So it was great to see her face again.
12: Yeah, really cool. Okay. From Susan Lucci's milestones to your milestones, we're celebrating those coming up after the break. Maytel, we'll be calling out some names after this.
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31: Happy Friday, happy July 10th, and happy birthday to my girl, Ricky. You're 34 today. Hope you get a million and a half hugs because I know you love them so much. Let's kick things off as well. Happy 11th birthday to Arav and Ariana. Love mommy and daddy. It's a happy 9th birthday to our princess, Ariana, with lots of love and kisses from daddy, mommy, Nicholas, and the rest of your family. Happy birthday, dear Sarat, from your sis, mom, and dad. Happy 25th birthday, Justin, with lots of love from Rachel, Mom, Dad, Jay, Abby, Justin, and Casper. It's a happy 6th birthday to this sassy queen, Presley. Lots of love from Mom, Dad, Beau, Louie, and the whole family. Happy 55th wedding anniversary to Richard and Bridget. Love from your family and friends. That's crazy, guys. Happy first birthday to our baby girl, Eliana. Lots of love and happiness on your day. We are absolutely overjoyed to have you in our lives. Love, Mom, Avery, and Lily, friends and family. It's a happy fourth birthday, Matthew. Love, Mommy, Daddy, Sissy, and all your family and friends. Happy 12th birthday going out to Carter. We love you so much. Love, Mom, Dad, Liliana, and Xavier. A happy 22nd birthday to Joshua. Is that Joshua who's 20? Oh, there he is. That's Bruno Mars. Enjoy life to the fullest and achieve all your dreams. Lots of love from your mom, Nene, and cousins. Happy 7th birthday to Adam. Love Mama, Baba, Yusuf, Yasmin, and all your family. We love you very much. Happy 8th birthday to our sweet and sassy Brooklyn. And happy 10th birthday. It's your champagne birthday to our handsome Easton. We hope your birthdays are filled with fun, excitement, and everything you've been wishing for. Love always, Mom, Dad, Sissy, grandparents, aunts, uncles, and all your cousins and your friends. 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Love, Mommy and Daddy. 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Love, Mom, Dad, Nana, Nanny, Ruhi, and the whole family. 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
12: All right, how about this? An 11-year-old entrepreneur from East Gwillimbury is going viral for proving that he isn't afraid of a little hard and maybe even dirty work to make some money this summer.
11: $10 for all your bins.
13: All of them?
11: Yep.
13: That's a good summer job.
11: Yeah, it is. Yeah, I'm doing this all summer.
13: You're a fine young lad.
11: Thank you.
14: Yeah, Ashton Meyer started his own company called Your Bin Cleaning in May and goes door to door offering to clean people's garbage bins, recycling bins, and green bins only for $10. His Instagram account has 85,000 followers now, and this video has more than 1.3 million likes. He says his business has exploded and he now has dozens of customers.
11: Garbage bin cleaning is going to be a summer thing. And then in fall, I'm going to do leaf raking and blowing. And then in the winter, I'm going to get a power broom. I'm going to save up for one. And I'll use that power broom and I'll mow the lawn. Shovel the driveways. And then in the spring, I can do garden cleaning and lawn mowing. Because next year, I'll do lawn mowing.
12: Love that entrepreneurial spirit for sure. Also, a few people have donated to his business so that he can start offering free services to seniors and people with disabilities. What a great idea here. I love the idea of the donation side of it, too, to help out your neighbors who maybe need the extra help and maybe can't afford it. That's a huge deal. And those bins, that is some dirty work. I mean, I'm not going to lie. My green bin, every now and then, I got to just like rinse it out, wash it out, because it reeks. It's disgusting. But you can't help it.
14: You can't. Right? And, you know, we walk down our neighborhood, and my son, Michael, who's obsessed with garbage trucks and garbage bins, will often, like, open the bins, look inside them.
12: Really?
14: And I'm just
12: no.
14: That is nasty. And sometimes it's just like, so you see how dirty they can get. But I think it's a great idea, and I love that he's thinking about the future, like fall and winter.
12: Yeah, he's got plans, right?
14: Yeah, he does.
12: This will go down the road.
14: Year-round.
12: Yeah.
14: But your bin cleaning, I would hire you, Ashton, to clean our
12: bins.
14: All you
12: have to do is move to East Gwillimbury.
14: Yeah, because even our inside bins, when you do the sorting with recycling inside and the compost bins, like that gets nasty sometimes, and I have to like hose it down with the kitchen sprayer.
12: Yep.
14: Even I don't like to do that. So imagine the outdoor ones.
12: Hey, good for him. He's found a niche in the market, and he's capitalizing on it. So that's amazing.
14: Congrats.
12: We've got more breakfast, by the way, coming up. 2.5 minutes away from 8:30 headlines right after this.
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12: Street's pedestrianization project is officially open. A ribbon cutting happening earlier this morning in the village. Courtney Heels is there checking in with locals and officials. We'll have a live report from court coming up.
14: And we are feeling the effects of the U.S.-Iran war here at home. Gas prices in the GTA have jumped to $1.70 this morning.
12: Meantime, a beautiful weekend here in the city with weather anyway. Plenty of free events also happening in store. Bill Coulter live from the Toronto Outdoor Art Fair with more on your forecast, and it looks like a beauty.
14: Also, Racewalkers is a new film opening today in select theaters across Canada. Gian Lee will join us live this half hour with two of the film stars to talk about the storyline behind the film.
21: Heel toe, heel toe.
12: It's funny, I was just talking to my youngest daughter, Elle, about racewalking the other day. She was like, wait, do you mean you don't run, but you're walking fast? I'm like, yeah, that's kind of it.
14: Yeah, one foot always has to touch the ground.
12: There's a technique, indeed, a lot of hips and arms. Kind of like the salsa earlier.
14: It is a salsa. Yeah, it's a salsa walk.
12: It really
14: that's
12: is.
14: What it
12: yeah.
14: is.
12: Okay,
14: you got it.
12: Yeah, good morning. Thanks for joining us here on CP24. For breakfast, as we discover race walking and salsa's hybrid nature, I'm Nick Dixon.
14: I'm Jennifer Shung. Happy Friday, July the 10th. Hey, the weekend is here. First full weekend of July, I believe, is it? No, it's the second full weekend of July, but first work week of July, done and dusted, Bill. And I think the weather is pretty good today, a bit above seasonal, though.
22: Yeah, just above in terms of temperature, a little bit of lingering humidity from yesterday, so the point feels like 26. At 28, it'll feel like about 34. Still a little bit of cloud around, and just the slightest of chance of a couple of pop-up showers. The system completely departs. I think I might get you. All right, are we good?
12: Mike, as you can tell, isn't working at the moment. So we'll sort of fill in some blanks for you here. The high today is going to be 28. That is about a degree and a half above where we should be for this time of year. Once we get to that daytime high, though, it's going to feel like 34 degrees. So keep that in mind. It's definitely going to be humid out there as well. Potentially some isolated showers, very light wind. So that's kind of the weather you're dealing with today. And again, the sunset, these later sunsets that we've been enjoying, sunsetting at 9. However, it's been sitting at the 9 O's recently. So we're the days
14: are
12: start
14: getting,
12: to creep just tiny a little bit shorter. Don't want to dwell on that because it's still, hey, it's early in the summer and we're getting summer-like weather. And you know what? We're getting a fabulous-looking weekend.
14: We'll
12: get his mic tuned up and be back with more details coming up.
14: Yeah, thank goodness that...
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31: Well, it looks like a collision on the 401 westbound of the express by Bayview has been cleared out of the way. But at this point, the 401 westbound, it's pretty backed up now from McCowan all the way out towards Bayview. But then it does open up. You can see the eastbound side also pretty busy now through Bayview on and off through Leslie and towards the Don Valley Parkway. Again, the 401 westbound there, you can see through Kennedy. It starts to slow as you make your way through the DVP. No other live lane problems on the 401, but certainly a busy drive eastbound from the 427 out through the 400. Overall, though, I would say things do seem a little bit lighter than normal, even though the southbound DVP is slow here. It's only busy right down to Lawrence, then it opens right up. East Gardner, some volume into downtown, but again, we're not dealing with any collisions.
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31: Now let's see how transit is doing with Susan Nguyen over at TTC Transit Control. Good morning, Susan.
2: Good morning, Maytel. We have no problems across our system. Everything is moving very smoothly end to end. So you can expect a very easy commute if you're heading out to take the TTC right now. But as we look ahead to the weekend, there are two major street festivals happening. That means service changes that you should know about. Salsa on St. Clair returns this weekend, and this will be impacting our 512 St. Clair streetcars. There'll be no streetcar service on St. Clair between Christie and Robina. So leave yourself plenty of extra travel time and make sure to plan ahead if you are relying on that route. Also, there's the annual Festival of South Asia that will be taking over Girard Street, and this will impact our 506 Carlton streetcar service. Those streetcars will be detouring along Queen Street to get around these closures, and we'll have shuttle buses running to keep customers moving. For more details on this and the latest on your specific route, head over to our website. Now over to you, Nick and Jen.
12: All right, Susan, appreciate that update. Thank you. All right, an update here. The new pedestrian pilot project on Church Street, which has been running since mid-June. This morning, local officials and businesses were there celebrating a ribbon cutting.
14: CP24's Courtney Hills joins us live from the Village with more. And we heard from some speakers say how much they've enjoyed having this pilot project and what a benefit it has been for them personally.
5: We did. Good morning, Nick and Jen. We heard from the BIA. We also heard from neighborhood groups saying they're seeing a lot of positive feedback so far, hearing a lot of positive feedback, saying businesses are reaping the benefits of more foot traffic in this area. And there's also a sense of community. We're only 3 weeks in on this pilot project. It actually started in late June. This was kind of the ceremonial ribbon cutting today with Councillor Chris Moyes and other community members. And it will continue here until August. And basically, it's Church where I'm standing all the way up to Wellesley. That's just north of where I am. It's two blocks. It also goes south to Alexander. There is a bit of a break in between for vehicles to get through. And again, this is just to see if it works, if it's something the community supports. We've talked to quite a few people already this morning. We're getting feedback from residents who live in this area. Here's what they have to say.
6: I think it's great. I feel like people are really enjoying it. Everybody's out having fun every evening, so it's nice to see.
5: What's the impact been for the businesses? Have you noticed they're a little bit busy or anything?
6: I feel like people have more access to get to more businesses. I feel like everyone's enjoying it. It's like building a sense of community.
8: It's okay. I think it's nice for like a commuter who doesn't really like have a car, but I feel like if like some of my friends who are driving around, like it's really hard for them to access like some of the streets up here. And there's not a lot of information about it, so they have no idea unless they pull up and then it's blocked off.
5: And I have heard that from a couple of people who say in terms of the traffic impact, they feel like there could be some improvements there. It just kind of depends on who you talk to and what they think, whether they live in the area, drive in the area, work in the area. On security costs, there were some comments made from Councillor Chris Moyes. This was a couple weeks ago, saying that those costs were a bit higher compared to what they were expecting. The projected cost, Nick and Jen, was around $150,000 just to ensure this area would stay safe and secure, well, close to cars. It's actually closer to $300,000 now. I talked to the councillor about that, and he said they're still looking at ways ways to bring that cost down, saying that there is a cost associated with having 24-hour security. And we see that even when we arrived first thing this morning, it was very, very quiet here. And you see security guards kind of on standby throughout the night to ensure that this area is safe for anybody around here. So we'll see if that's something they address in the future. But for now, it's still in the pilot project phase, meaning we're getting feedback. And later, city staff will report on what that feedback is and see what council decides. Over to you.
14: Okay, we'll wait and see. CP24's Courtney Hill is joining us live from the Village this morning.
12: All right, this just into CP24 Breakfast. The June jobless numbers are out, and they didn't really change too much from May.
14: Yeah, they ticked up 0.1%. The overall rate now sits at 6.5%. The strongest gains came in food services and accommodation, while it dropped in manufacturing.
1: What do you do for a living?
3: I was an actual athlete.
15: My dad says you're the biggest disappointment in the history of the draft.
3: Sorry about that. What the hell is race walk?
21: Heel toe, heel toe.
23: It's a niche sport. There's an art to it.
21: Beautiful stride.
23: What if I told you
12: Race Walkers is a new film opening in select Canadian theaters today. It's the story of a struggling race walking coach and a washed up pro ball player with a surprisingly natural stride that team up to take on the best walker in the sport.
14: And GM Lee joins us live this morning with two of the stars of this film. Gee, I love the premise of this film. So original and something I'm sure many people are curious about.
24: It is so funny, and believe it or not, there are a lot of people who can't wait to see this film because I don't think there's ever been a film on race walking. It's brilliant, it's funny, and joining me now, Robbie Amell and Kevin Clayton. Hi, good morning.
25: Hi. How are you?
24: You know, we're watching the trailer, and it is hilarious, and that's the whole point of this. Robbie, I'll start with you. Did you know you could shimmy in that way and your hips could move that way?
25: There's a lot of hips. I had done a little bit of race walking from bar to bar after a couple cocktails, but other than that, no, I was not too set up as a race walker.
26: You were good at it, though. Right off the hop, you were really, really good at it.
25: I read the script, and I sent Kevin Phil, who directed the movie, I sent them a video of myself race walking, and I was like, I'm your guy.
24: And Kevin, clearly, because not only do you star in this, but you wrote and directed it. And so as soon as you saw that video, you're like, this is the one.
26: Right away, you sent the, and we're like, we got our guy. This is our Chad Lester right here. We knew.
24: I love it. I love it so much. If you had to describe the type of comedy this film is, how would you describe it?
25: We always talk about, it reminds me of our favorite movies, like 90s sports comedies, Happy Gilmore, Cool Runnings. I know Major League was a big...
26: Yeah, it's like kind of like Little Giants for adults. That's another touchstone, yeah. But those sort of, yeah, those fun early 90s movies, we really wanted to use those as touchstones and go back a little bit.
24: And of all the things to feature, why race walking?
25: Yeah, why race walking?
24: Yeah.
26: Well, I've never seen a race walking movie before.
24: Yes,
26: and
24: it's original.
26: And Evan Landry, who's one of our best friends, he's a writer on this movie, he's a great writer and a great producer. We knew we wanted to do a sports comedy, and he came to Phil and I and showed us a clip of race walking and was like, come on. And we were like, yep, 100%. And so, and then we just kind of sat down from there and broke the story and was like, you know, what would we want it to be about and how would we want to do it? And it just kind of grew from there, really. I mean, it's, yeah.
24: My neighbor is a race walker, so I know it's intense and it's very technical. And so, Robbie, was there a lot of training for both of you involved in this?
25: We were really lucky. We had a guy named Stafford Wayland, who was one of Canada's national coaches. We had Evan Dunphy, who is Canada's Olympic bronze medalist. Mm-hmm. He's in the movie. He's like the fifth best race walker in our movie. He came out and he worked with us and made sure we looked the part. And I remember one day, I mean, it's me, Kev, we grew up playing hockey, we got a bunch of our buddies who grew up playing hockey, we have one guy who was a college track star, and we were like, Ev, how are we? Are we pretty good? He's like, yeah, you guys are fast. And we're like, can you show us a little speed? And he's like, yeah, you guys go. So we started walking, and all we hear is like, and he just flies past us.
24: Wow.
25: Like, he is so fast. He does 20K in like 80 minutes.
24: Wow.
25: It's
26: pretty
25: insane.
26: It's insane. Yeah.
24: And you know what I love? There's a lot of race walking groups here in the city, and they're all excited to see the film because it's coming out in theaters, and that's how you want to watch this film.
25: It's a very communal experience. You want to watch it with a group. You feed off each other. There's a lot of laughs. Look, I know that this movie is a tough sell. It is a sports comedy about race walking. It is so feel good. The most like recent comp I would say is Ted Lasso. Mm-hmm. It's very feel good. lot of heart, but it's very funny.
24: And there, it hits theaters today, but there are screenings. And there's a special screening today.
25: Yeah, we have a premiere tonight, but we're also going to intro the 5:15 and the 10:15 screenings at Scotiabank Theater. So if there's still tickets, go get them. Come hang out with us.
24: Yeah, and really quickly before we go, I know you have a couple of future projects coming down the pipe.
25: Yeah, I've got a horror comedy coming up soon and a romantic comedy with Lana Condor, but more importantly, hi, Bubba. My son always wants me to say hello when I'm on TV.
24: And then, Kevin, I know you're directing some TV shows right now.
26: I'm directing some comedy television for Netflix. It's going to be tons of fun.
24: Okay, thank you so much. I cannot wait to see this film.
26: Next
24: week. I cannot wait to see Race Walkers again. It shimmies in theaters, Canadian theaters, starting today. And as Robbie said, you want to bring your friends. It's going to be a feel-good movie. Thank you so much, and congratulations.
26: Thank you.
24: I'll send it back to you in studio.
14: Okay, right now it's time for Candid Carol, our weekly segment with host of The Morning Rush on 580 CFR News Talk Radio, Bill Carroll. Bill, happy Friday. Good to see you.
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1: Well, it's heartbreaking. I mean, that station in Kitchener just celebrated 100 years. Technology changes and ages. I have no problem with AM radio stations shutting down. The problem is, where is that local news going to go? Does it move to FM? Does it go online? Will people still follow it there? Is there a business model for it? You can't separate a democracy from the media. You know, from the day the printing press was first invented and a guy in your local village bought one and then started to attend local meetings and write about them and write about the local gossip, the world changed. Suddenly governments were much more accountable on an almost real-time basis. And it should be a great world. In a perfect world, the fact that you could now go online and watch most meetings, you can watch what's happening in Parliament. Your leaders have direct access to you and you can respond to them on social media like the former Twitter or X now. Mm-hmm. It should work. The problem is it's not a perfect world. And politicians lie and manipulate and spin. And you don't have the imperfect, certainly mainstream media there, to try to, in a professional way, straighten all of that out for you and try to get you the facts. It's a very sad thing, and it's not a good thing. But, you know, if I could take an extra second to tell you what infuriates me most about this, when I see local leaders, politicians, business leaders say exactly what I just said, while they've been spending their advertising money on social media, especially big American platforms like Meta, you can't now, you hypocrites, you can't now come and say what a terrible loss this is. If you want to keep local news, advertise on those radio stations and TV stations. That's the answer. It's not government subsidies. It's not tax breaks. It's using them. My show has many of the same advertisers for the last 10 years I've been here. You know why? Because it still works. We still have listeners. We still have viewers. We're probably a little insecure in the media as well. Maybe not reminding people that we're here, maybe trying to be more effective with less money instead of reinvesting in a business model that has worked for a century. But mostly it's about local advertisers abandoning us, especially look at the federal government. More than 70% of their spending is on social media, not on Canadian mainstream media. That's the biggest problem right now.
14: Mm-hmm. And Bill, I got to ask you, I'm very curious, you know, with the infiltration of all kinds of information on various platforms, including social media, as you mentioned, but also we've had this influx of podcasts and a lot of news organizations doing their own news podcasts. How much do you think that is taking away from, you know, traditional listeners who tune into radio?
1: 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There's nothing new about podcasting. No, I don't mind that much of my show is split up and sent out in podcast form. As long as it has to be supported in both places, though, because this is what I don't understand about advertisers when they put their money there. 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You're competing with thousands, and only a handful actually get real attention. So, yes, to supplement mainstream media and push people back and forth, that's fine. But in the end, you got to pay for journalism. Yeah. And the best way to do that is still mainstream media.
12: Yeah, that is the bottom line. Okay, Candid Carroll, as always, Bill Carroll, have a great weekend. We'll talk soon.
14: Thanks, Bill.
1: Yeah, if my radio station is still open next week and I haven't been laid off, I'll see you then.
12: I'm feeling pretty confident for you, Bill. Thanks.
14: Thanks, Bill.
1: Okay, guys.
12: All right.
14: Okay, coming up after the break, my favorite segment on Fridays, Richard Krause, film critic, joins us with his weekend watch list, including his reviews of Moana and the film that G just teed up with the stars of The Racewalkers.
4: She loves the sea and her people. She makes her...
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6: Feels like 27. There's some lingering humidity from yesterday, but we are a transitional day and it's going to get drier and more comfortable feeling the further in time we go. Tomorrow and Sunday, absolutely gorgeous. Maybe you're off in a park, maybe you're reading a book under a tree, or maybe you're coming down to Nathan Phillips Square for the Toronto Outdoor Art Fair, and it is a great place to be. Everyone's getting set up behind me, and it's going to be a beautiful day. A little bit of humidity, as I mentioned, lingers. 28, feeling like 34 at its peak, and maybe a risk of an isolated shower, so prepare yourself for that. As I throw to Maytel, I'm going to get Mike to follow me over here, because Maytel, I found something that I think would look great in your kitchen. Esther Slavinsky, look how these pop. I'm going to get you a very approachable, it's only $30 for this Brussels sprout. Something about this Brussels sprout just reminded me of you, Maytel. So I'm going to throw it inside for a look at traffic.
7: I am a smelly cabbage, I guess, but I do love Brussels sprouts. They are really good, and I would appreciate that if you do bring it back for me. As for the roads right now, really not much going on. It's just some volume eastbound on the Gardner into downtown. No issue whatsoever. 401 westbound through Bayview, problems gone. Still busy from Kennedy and eastbound 401. Just some volume from the 427 right out towards the 400. Back to you.
8: No, I'm funnier.
9: Woo! You touched a nerve.
10: Okay, thanks so much, Maytel. Joining us live now with some of the films out this weekend is Richard Krause, who's the host of the brand new podcast, Entertainment is Broken. Richard, happy Friday.
9: Richard? Okay, Richard's there.
11: I'm here.
9: Just making sure we need to do a big sweep across the screen to reveal Richard Krause. There he is. Okay, it's been animated. Now it's live action. Moana, the adaptation of a film that came out 10 years ago. What do you make of this one? Do you like the new one, Richard?
11: Well, what you have here is a situation where you've got a live-action remake of this classic Disney animated film. It is regarded as a modern classic, the original from 10 years ago, and it's lushly animated. The songs were great, and it really struck a chord with people. It's got good messages about empowerment and that sort of thing. And the new movie has a lot of the same messages. In fact, it's got exactly the same story, which begs the question, why remake something that people really love just 10 years after the original came out? This movie, to me, feels kind of like, you know, back in high school when you would have Xerox copies of things, and the copy was never quite as vibrant and bright as the original. And that's kind of what's happened here. You've got state-of-the-art technology creating the backdrops and some of the more fantasy-related scenes in this film. But then you have a movie that feels like it was generated by a computer. There's not a lot of charm here. Moana, for me, gets 2.5 stars out of 5, and it's in theaters this weekend if you are a Moana fan.
10: Okay, that's kind of a disappointing result there, as I'm sure some people were looking forward to it. But I also heard some young people say, no, that doesn't look like

0: The guy, like The Rock, doesn't look
1: like Maui.
0: Yeah, exactly. Doesn't look like Maui, Dwayne Johnson. All right. Turning to this, Racewalkers, Jian Li just spoke with the stars of the film minutes ago. So give us your honest take. I think their mics are off.
1: Well, I like this movie.
0: Okay, good.
1: I hope they're still in the studio.
0: Yeah,
1: I'm hosting
0: great.
1: A Q&A with them tonight at the Scotiabank. So I will be seeing them a little bit later on. Racewalkers is the story of a track and field coach who's having a hard time breaking into this race walking community when he finds a former baseball player who seems to have natural ability in the sport. The two of them attempt to make this great Olympic run in terms of race walking. And this is a movie that, like all good sports movies, it's not really only about the sport. You certainly do see a lot of race walking in the movie, but it's about resilience. It's about an underdog. It's about the chemistry between the characters, and it's about the laughs. At 80 minutes, this movie punches above its weight in terms of laughs per minute. It's funny. It's charming. It's called Racewalkers. It's in theaters now. And go check it out this weekend. A really good little Canadian film.
2: Okay, Canadian film indeed. Awesome. Yeah, I like the sound of that, Richard. Okay, Little House on the Prairie. I remember growing up watching, Michael Landon sort of running the village or whatever it was. It's been a while since I watched it. A fresh adaptation, though, here.
1: This is a new adaptation of a show that a lot of us either loved or hated when you were growing up. And it's part family drama. There's a little bit of sort of an epic tale of survival as they try and make their world and make their way in the American West. It still is, by and large, the wholesome show that it always was, although this one has a few rougher edges and it's been updated with some more kind of contemporary flourishes in terms of the way the story is presented. So it isn't quite as sickly sweet as the original was, but it's still good for the whole family, called Little House on the Prairie, and it's on Netflix right now.
0: Okay, something to check out. Richard, thanks so much for those takes. Enjoy your weekend, and we'll chat again soon. Take care.
1: Talk to you soon.
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0: again, Richmond Hill. 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

0: Okay, Church Street's pedestrianization project is officially open. A ribbon cutting ceremony got underway about an hour ago in the village. Courtney Heels is checking in with some locals coming up.
1: If only they could do the same to gas prices, but yeah, we are feeling the effects of the U.S.-Iran war here. Gas prices in the GTHA climbing about a nickel a liter to over $1.70 this morning.
0: And we've got a beautiful weekend in the city weather-wise with plenty of free outdoor events in store for us, including the Toronto Outdoor Art Fair down at Nathan Phillips Square. Bill Coulter is checking in on this, and we'll also have your full weather forecast.
1: And entertainer Sean Jones, who we were chatting with just a week ago. He's taking part in a couple of key events in the city this weekend. Gian Lee will sit down with the singer live this half hour to preview the events and talk about his new single called Body, I Just Wanna Be the One.
0: And it's a body, yada, yada, yada, yada, yada, yada. It's Friday. That's a different song.
1: Oh, I thought you knew the song.
0: No, that's not the song.
1: Right.
0: When you said body,
1: I don't know it.
0: I just had that song in my head. Hey, it's the last hour of CP24 Breakfast. Welcome
1: of
0: to the show of the week.
1: Yes. Importantly, yeah.
0: Friday, July the 10th. I'm Jennifer Shung.
1: Yeah, things can get a little loopy in the last hour. I'm Nick Dixon. Appreciate you being here. Take a look at the art on display down at the Outdoor Art Fair taking place this weekend in Nathan Phillips Square. All those tents featuring some amazing art. And take a look at that. In among the tents, none other than Bill Coulter. Hey, Bill, good morning.
2: Yeah. I like your way the way you framed that. I appreciate that. I do want to just, before I get into the weather, just show you a husband and wife team side by side. The color palette's similar, but Maureen, a former stained glass artist, I guess you're always a stained glass artist, but has transferred that sort of style onto canvas. This is beautiful. More of winter scenes, three sisters in BC. And then look over here, the Serenity, Brent McGilvery's art. I'm falling in love with this. I could just sit and stare at this all day long. And certainly that's all the color palettes of my place. So Brent may be hearing from me later. And this is just fantastic. I'm so inspired by art. You know, I'm not going to say I'm not a terribly great art, but I do art about as well as I cook dinner. And both of those are works in progress. So I digress. I'll probably be picking up as opposed to being an artist here in future years. Let's take a look at where we're headed, though. We are sitting at 21, feeling like 27 with some lingering humidity. We've got variable to mainly cloudy skies right now. There is the risk of a few isolated local showers, but for the most part, we are transitioning towards more comfortable, drier, brighter sky, especially for Saturday and Sunday. Today, 28, feeling like 34 at its peak. Tomorrow, 28, feeling around 30. So it'll be dry. The body really good at regulating temperature in a dry environment, and it's still very warm, so you can go out and do just about anything, including coming here to Nathan Phillips Square. 10 to 7 today, 10 to 7 tomorrow, 10 to 5 on Sunday for the Toronto Outdoor Art Fair. I'm going to send it back to studio. I'll have more from here coming up.
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4: Just finding some new problems on the drive on the 401 eastbound. It's in the express out by Markham Road. We now have the right lane blocked off with a collision, or is it a stall? Either way, the right lane is blocked off and it is just busy on the approach. But really, that's about it for issues. Westbound 401 through Bayview, where we had earlier problems, it's right back up to speed. There is still some volume on the 401 westbound as you make your way from Kennedy towards Bayview. Eastbound on the 401, heavy 427 to the 400, but that's really about it. Southbound Don Valley Parkway, only slow to Lawrence. East Gardner, a bit of volume into downtown, but no other issues to make note of at all. Back to you.
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0: CapitalDirect.ca. Okay, the ribbon's been cut. The new pedestrian pilot project on Church Street has been running since mid-June. But today, some city officials and local businesses are celebrating that with that ribbon-cutting ceremony.
1: Yeah, Courtney Heels has been live there from the village all morning long with more on this. The idea, especially this time of year, Court, getting out, stretching your legs and walking and not having to worry about any other traffic on wheels, that's really a nice idea, and it hopefully expands across the city.
5: Yeah, and it seems to be something a lot of people are taking advantage of. Now that we're a little later into the morning, I'm seeing way more foot traffic, literally right now. I mean, behind me here on Church Street, you can see the closure. It is south of Wellesley. There's a bit of a break at Maitland, and then it continues down to Alexander. But again, the road fully shut down as part of this pilot project. It's something the city is looking at. Started in late June, so we're about 3 weeks in, and there was this official ribbon-cutting ceremony earlier this morning. Councillor Chris Moyes was here, along with some neighbourhood partners, just talking about how it's going so far, saying they're getting a lot of positive feedback. People who say they like this, they can go in and out of the businesses a lot easier. They also like that there's some seating, and they do want to see it continue. So I'll let you hear from some people I talked to this morning.
6: It's great. It's drawing people out. People seem to be happy and enjoying it and using the extended patios.
5: Do you see a little bit more business, more activity around
6: here? Yeah, definitely. Definitely in the afternoons and evenings.
7: I think it's cool for the summertime. Yeah, I think it's really nice. It's hard to say because I don't go out at night, and I feel like it's better like at night to give people more room to kind of like have more space for traffic when people are out and about and having a good time.
8: I feel like people really like it. Some nights here there's people playing live music on the streets and people gather to hear it. I think it's really nice.
5: So this pilot project will continue until the end of August. Again, getting feedback from people who live in this area, work in the area, anyone visiting our city. The city will compile that information and then council will make the decision on whether it will continue, if we'll see it again next year. Security costs, that's something that came up. Councillor Moyes addressed this actually a couple of weeks ago, saying they were higher than anticipated. The original price tag was around $150,000. Now it's closer to $300,000. He said that is something that they're also looking to bring down and just look at a better and more reasonably priced way to ensure that there is the security in this area, again, just because it is so significant. And he said there's more of a police presence here on the weekends. Right now, it's just private security that they're paying for. So that's something else we'll continue to watch at this time. And again, we'll just see what the reaction is in this neighborhood, get a sense of what people think. Over to you, Nick and Jen.
1: Pricey protection for the pedestrians. Okay, Courtney Hills live in the village. Thanks, Court.
0: Okay, well, there's certainly no shortage of things to do around the city this weekend.
1: Now, here's just a quick look at some of the fun things you can do. There's the Salsa on St. Clair West, the Festival of South Asia. That takes over a section of Gerrard Street East. Toronto Outdoor Art Fair, where you'll find Bill Coulter this morning. That's happening in Nathan Phillips Square. The Chariot Fest, Festival of India Parade, that goes down Yonge Street to Centre Island. And Toronto Summer Market Day is also taking place. Plus, the Toronto Water Gun Fight, that happens tomorrow afternoon at Bergsey Park. And Bill will be previewing that for us later this hour.
0: And lots of festivals and events in our city is resulting in a number of street closures and diversions that you'll want to be aware of. That includes parts of Yonge Street, Gerrard, and St. Clair West. If you are taking the TDC, you can go to the TDC's website, tdc.ca, for a full list of those service adjustments.
1: Well, an investigation is underway this morning after the remains of a person were found after a shed fire in Brampton.
0: Fire crews responded around 3:45 yesterday afternoon to Aloma Crescent in the Steeles and Bramalee area. The shed was behind a house and the remains of a man were found after the fire was extinguished. An autopsy will be done to determine how the person died.
9: When crews got on the way, it was upgraded to a residential structure fire. Just based on the proximity that the shed was to the home. The home was not involved. It was the fire was contained to the shed. So crews were able to stretch a line, get the fire knocked down, and do the primary search.
10: Ultimately, it's going to be treated like a crime scene in hopes that the investigation determines that no criminality occurred here. But you can expect to see officers maintaining scene security for both the Ontario Fire Marshal and the coroner to conduct their investigation. There's forensic identifications officers here on scene. They're going to be processing some evidence.
1: And so far, police have not identified the man who died.
0: Well, we are seeing the impact of more tension between the U.S. and Iran at our gas pumps this morning.
1: Yeah, prices up around 5 cents a liter at most GTHA stations. That's hitting the $1.70 or so mark. That was anticipated and predicted by Dan McTagg with Canadians for Affordable Energy, who also said diesel would jump around 13 cents to nearly $2 a liter. The increase in prices comes as the U.S. and Iran are launching new airstrikes.
0: A Brampton man convicted in the U.S. of running a drug trafficking operation across the border into Canada has been sentenced to 20 years in prison.
1: 63-year-old Gurm Reed Sidhu pleaded guilty earlier this year to leading a drug ring from 2020 through 2023. A California court heard more than 500 kilograms of methamphetamine and almost 350 kilograms of cocaine were brought from the U.S. into Canada. Officials say the drugs were worth around $17 million U.S. Sidhu is the eighth person to plead guilty in this case.
0: Canadian health officials are keeping an eye out for a parasite that surfaced in Michigan, but not yet north of the border.
1: And we're going to hope it stays that way because this parasite has sickened more than 1,200 people, leaving them with severe diarrhea. Yikes. U.S. officials are looking into the exact cause, but it's suspected to have come from contaminated food, and that's why it may not have spread to Canada, because it may be contained to food made and prepared in Michigan. Yeah, please stay there. Health officials say always be sure to wash all your fruits and veggies thoroughly.
0: Yeah, if you're driving in your Chevy and you feel something heavy, double check to make sure you've washed those berries, because I didn't yesterday. I didn't have time to wash my raspberries. I just put them on the cottage cheese, gobble, gobble, gobble, and I still don't have that problem, which is unfortunate because I'm usually the other way around.
1: If you're cruising in your Tesla and you feel a little, anyway.
0: Tesla.
1: Yeah.
0: If you're floating in space and something hits your face, it's David Bowie. Okay, we'll move on. It's not. Yeah.
1: We should. France, by the way, is the first team of the World Cup to punch their ticket to the semifinals as they knocked out Morocco in the first quarterfinal at the World Cup yesterday.
0: Yeah, my son's favorite player, Kylian Mbappe, scored the first goal of the game 60 minutes in. He then assisted on the next goal 6 minutes later. In the end, France rolling to a 2-0 victory to remain unbeaten at this tournament. They'll take on either Spain or Belgium. Those two nations clash today at 3 p.m. this afternoon in Los Angeles.
1: Always said the last hour of the week is the wildest. Saturday, by the way, England hits the pitch taking on Norway. England coming off a hard-fought win over Mexico Sunday night. That's why I started the week so sleep-deprived. On that very same day, the defending world champion Argentinians will take on the Swiss. Lionel Messi, of course, leading a comeback earlier this week as they knocked off Egypt 3-2 after being down 2-0 with around 15 minutes to go.
0: Yeah, it was a close one. All right, well, fans wanting to check out the remaining action can gather down at FIFA Fan Fest at Fort York in the Bend. Way. That includes this afternoon for the Belgium-Spain match and also Norway facing off against England, followed by Argentina playing Switzerland. So there's also a free concert tomorrow night featuring Canada's The Sheepdogs.
1: And, of course, you can catch all the game action. You may have heard us say this once or twice in the last month on TSN, with select games also available on CTV and Crave.

0: Like a summer dance song for sure. You're listening to the brand new single Body, I Just Want to Be the One by singer Sean Jones, who we had on the show very recently. The singer happens to be in town though for a couple of upcoming events.
1: And he's sitting down with GLE live this morning with the details of this song and more of what's happening in Sean Jones's world. Hey, G, morning. Sean looks comfortable, by the way.
2: Good morning, Nick. Good morning, Chen. Yeah, it is really cozy here on the couch. They were saying you look comfortable.
3: Oh my gosh, this is like beautiful.
2: I
3: feel like I'm at home. Can I put my feet up on this?
2: Well, you can do whatever you want. I love the fact that Jen was just saying your new single, Body, is like going to be that summer hit song that we all need.
3: You know what? I hope so. I really enjoy it. Like, it took a while for it to come out. I wrote it a while ago, but me and Joelle Josephs put it together, recorded at Phase One Studios, and I'm just happy that it's out.
2: It's such a cool vibe.
3: Oh, thank you.
2: Right? So sometimes when you talk to artists about the songwriting process, yeah, it comes really fast, and other times it takes a while. What was the process like for
3: this
2: you?
3: This was quick.
2: Okay.
3: This was quick, yeah. I was just messing around. Because I do so many things in terms of putting together shows, I don't have a ton of time to actually be artistic as I'd like to be. So there came a pocket of time where I was just like, oh, I just really need to just get back to being an artist. And I sat down, found a beat, and that was it. It took off. Literally in a day, it was done. But it takes a little while to actually put it together and, you know, figure out when to actually put it out.
2: Right.
3: And I just got to a point where I was like, you know what? I'm done trying to, like, you know, oh, it's coming out in 2 weeks, da da da da da. It's done.
2: Oh,
3: it's out there in the ether. Enjoy or don't enjoy, whatever it is, but I know that I put my heart and soul into it. So.
2: I love it. It's got this whole vibe to it. And then you are busy. Live performances everywhere. Let's talk about the one tonight, Candlelight Open Air. I love this.
3: Yes, it's part of the Candlelight series that they do. I did one in April or May at Paradise Theater, and it was fantastic. This one is open air. It's at Heart House. Show starts at 8:45, and we are throwing down all the kings of R&B. Well, not all of them, because, you know, we only got an hour.
2: Yeah.
3: But, you know, you're talking Luther and Marvin and Mario and Neo and Usher. So we're going to have a really great time. Feel free to get up and dance. If you haven't got your tickets, come on out. This is a fantastic night, and shout out to Charisse Bailey Howard. She's the producer on this.
2: Okay.
3: She puts together an amazing show, and I've got a great band. Yeah.
2: And the weather's gonna be great tonight. So 8:45.
3: Just check the weather tracker, because it may come down this afternoon, but I promise you, it is clear skies tonight.
2: Yeah.
3: So come on out.
2: And it's nice because you're getting it just before the next heat wave next week. So it's gonna be beautiful and comfortable.
3: Absolutely, absolutely.
2: And then I am so happy that you're gonna be back at Casa Loma.
3: Yeah.
2: It's a great venue to watch a concert live performance, and you're back with Soul in the City.
3: Yeah. You know what? Casa Loma is just a unique venue.
2: Yeah.
3: It's really the perfect space for what it is that I do. I am back there on July 15th, Wednesday. I got the band back. It's gonna be full 8-9-piece band, and we are going to throw down some of the old material. We have 8 seasons of material to pick from.
2: Wow.
3: So I'm just trying to pick the best of the best. Plus there's other stuff, like when I left there, I was doing the El Macambo, I was doing Harborfront, I was doing Palais Royale. So I've got material that just spans a really, really wide berth, and we're going to have some fun.
2: Yes.
3: Some fun on Wednesday.
2: I love it, because it's one thing to see an artist in a recorded studio, but when you're watching them live, you can sing, you can dance, and you're so fabulous on stage.
3: Well,
2: it's a different experience.
3: Yeah, I don't know about the dance part. You know, I can, you know, in my age, I groove now more than anything else. But thank you. Yeah, it's just, I feel the vibe, and I feel the audience and everyone. It's an intimate venue. And then at the end of the night, I always invite everybody into the pavilion to actually watch. And the people outside are getting a great show as well, because there's a massive, like, jumbotron on the side of the pavilion that people can actually watch the show. They can eat, they can drink.
2: Yeah.
3: Like I said, it is a unique venue and the perfect venue for what it is that I do. So I'm happy to be back. Yeah.
2: Okay. So just a reminder then, the new single Body is out now. Candlelight Open Air tonight. tonight at 8:45 at Hart House, and then Soul in the City on Wednesday, July 15th at Casa Loma. Sean, thank you so much.
3: Thank you. This feels like a conversation with an old friend, which you are.
2: Yes.
3: And I love this lady. Thank you so very much.
2: We appreciate you. We'll send it back to you in studio. And yes, Jen, we've got that new single, Body.
1: Great. Yeah, exactly. We'll be hearing that tonight. All right.
4: Sean, appreciate it.
1: Okay. Great connection there. Yeah.
4: All right. Stay tuned because something else is coming up that's super yummy. Summerlicious continues in the city, and we'll be joined after the break with Chef Mihir Shete from Kuryish Tavern with a sample of some of the great offerings they have on for their Summerlicious menu. You don't want to miss this. It's all ingredient-based, focused, and delicious. Coming in right up after the break.
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1: That's 919, 22, feeling like 28. Variable to mainly cloudy skies. Still some lingering humidity from yesterday. We're here at Nathan Phillips Square for the Toronto Outdoor Art Fair. And we're just showing you a few more of your things that will just tantalize your senses, from pottery to vibrant art. The cultural mosaic of the country also on full display with all the artists doing different things. And this is really cool. Kenny McLeod, you may know that name, an illustrator, went through Sheridan College and boy has done some impressive stuff for Marvel, Disney, for GQ, for Mad About DC, Mads magazines. Wow. It's endless, but you can come in. Just look how vibrant this artwork is. You can tell this is an illustrator with some pretty imaginative mind and sort of vibrant expression of that imagination. Boy, it's brilliant. So check this out. This is along the Queen side. If you kind of come into the interior row, you'll find Keegan. And Keegan is dancing around me because he says artists are shy, but not with their pens and with their paintbrushes. So thank you for sharing that, Keegan and V. We're going to take a look at your weather right now in case you're heading off on your way to work. We'll get you there in comfort. Fortunately, the heat and humidity that some of you are finding a little exasperating this week, it's on the way out. And the break from it, the advance of cooler, drier air, slightly cooler, drier air. It came with all that thunderstorm activity yesterday afternoon. 28 today, feels like 34 at its peak. 18, easier to sleep with the windows open tonight as drier air moves in. The body really good at regulating temperature in a dry environment. So 28 tomorrow and Sunday, brilliant sunshine, comfortable conditions. Take full advantage because we do see the heat and humidity build back in. 30 on Monday, feeling like 36, 33, feeling like 40 on Tuesday. And then we get a bit more cloud and the risk of showers returning, although it's more local or isolated on Wednesday and Thursday. But 32 and 29 respectively, but the humidity will be hanging on later in the week and still feeling like the mid-30s. Great weekend on tap for being down here at Nathan Phillips Square for the Toronto Outdoor Art Fair, or just anywhere you can find yourself sitting under the sun or maybe a tree in the shade reading a nice book. I'm going to set it back inside the studio.
2: Did you get me that painting? Because I'm waiting on it. Did you get it for me?
1: The Brussels sprout or one of the illustrations here?
2: Yeah, the smelly cabbage. I want
1: you get to choose.
2: Oh, let's see.
1: No, you don't get the smelly cabbage anymore. There's so much to get. I don't know. You tell me what you want, Maytel, and I'll surprise
2: you. I really like
1: you.
2: A Brussels sprout,
1: that doesn't
2: so I'll
1: make
2: take
1: sense.
2: The Brussels sprout.
1: Okay, you. The Brussels sprout. Okay, fine.
2: Thank
1: good
2: you.
1: Choice.
2: All right, let's take a look at the roads now. We're really dealing with a few problems, but that's not really impacting the drive all that much. The Don Valley Parkway southbound, you've got this stalled truck there in the right lane, so it is busy from the 401. But once you get past that, there's really no issue at all. It's Friday, it's the summer, so everything seems to be a bit lighter than normal. Like right here, northbound on the 400, just beyond the 401, another stalled truck in the right lane. Again, not impacting the drive, so that's a bit of relief. 401 eastbound in the express just by Markham Road. There's another stalled truck. The right lane is blocked. You can see just a brief delay on the approach. The collectors are completely fine. Westbound side of the 401 still finding a bit of volume from Warden through the Don Valley Parkway. But overall, everything really just easing up and not nearly as bad as it is at the beginning of the week. Back to you.
3: All right, Maytel, thank you. Well, look at this. You've got 9 days left to enjoy Summerlicious on about 240 restaurant menus from around the city. Plenty of opportunities to taste some incredible flavors and also some global flavors as well.
4: Mm-hmm, like today. So we are so happy to be joined by Chef Mihir Chate from Curryish Tavern. Thank you so much for joining us and congratulations.
5: Thank you for having me.
4: On your four-year anniversary.
3: Congratulations.
4: Can you believe it? Today.
5: Yeah. It's such a coincidence and I'm here.
3: What
4: awesome.
3: A way to celebrate.
4: Very yeah. cool.
5: Yes.
4: You say that your dishes really focus on discipline, technique and clarity of flavor.
5: Yes.
4: But you also really highlight the ingredients. You don't want them to be overshadowed. So what are the dishes that you're offering for this year's Summerlicious?
5: There's some dishes which are strictly Summerlicious. Mm-hmm. Again, as Summerlicious, we like to bring in our A game.
3: Yes.
5: You know,
3: yeah.
5: we
3: yeah.
5: bring in a lot of new and old guests to the restaurant. And we also wanted to showcase every single time with the Summerlicious or Winterlicious with our A menu.
4: Mm-hmm.
5: So this couple dishes are like the watermelon, like it's summer, right?
4: Yeah,
5: you want something
4: totally.
5: Refreshing.
3: Yes.
5: Watermelon chas, like spiced watermelon, chutney.
3: Is that like an appetizer?
5: Yes, it is like an appetizer. So it's like a perfect bright way to start, right?
4: Wow. I love a watermelon
5: it's like
4: type
5: a sweet,
4: of salad.
5: Spicy, tangy.
4: Yeah.
5: It's got everything you want as an appetizer. This is like a vegetarian, vegan appetizer. It's like an eggplant tikka tart.
4: Wow.
5: Again, full of flavor, bold, spiced. This is our veg beef kebab with Ontario corn curry. Again, with something which we try to do as
6: mix that up.
5: The restaurant is really focused on local ingredients. And that's where, like, I love Ontario corns. And it's the best thing, best way to showcase. This is one of the dish which is from our a la carte menu. Every Indian restaurant does butter chicken, right? Me as a chef, I was like, I want to do something different, right? So we do a green tomato butter chicken. So when you look at it, it's like green in color, and you're like, oh, it's not a butter chicken.
6: I didn't think, until you told us in the break, I didn't realize.
5: Yeah, and that's the ish effect, curry-ish. But when you eat it, it's like a butter chicken.
6: Okay, I got to try this as well. This is such a feast.
4: And chef, I got to ask you, I know that you spent some time in Europe and the United States. What did you see was lacking in the Toronto market in terms of Indian cuisine and dining that you feel like your restaurant has come in to kind of modernize or change?
5: Right. I mean, I came to Toronto and made this my home in 2009.
4: Right.
5: And ever since I came, I felt that there was a lack of, like, really fun Indian cuisine. Like, there was lots of Indian cuisine, and we still have a lot of Indian cuisine in Toronto, and it's great. We need more of ethnic food, and, like, you know, but I think there were not too many regional Indian food which was focused, and also nothing was personal. Like, you know, it almost looked like everybody had the same menu everywhere. And there was nothing personal. And there was one thing which I found an opportunity, and as a chef and as a restaurateur, is none of the restaurants were like chef driven. Right? And this is where I wanted to bring in with Curryish, like, this bold Indian flavor, also highlight the warm Indian hospitality. I mean, you know, Indian hospitality is one of the most warm hospitality I would find. And we wanted to showcase that through our food. You know, over the time, I've traveled around, learned lots of techniques in different kitchens, and we wanted to kind of show those, tell those stories through our food.
6: And what about the challenge as a chef? You know, you've taken part in Summerlicious. This is your third year. You mentioned Winterlicious as well here. To come up with something new and different and creative to sort of bring people into your, right? You've got your standards, but then do you have to come up with something new and kind of creative each year? What kind of a challenge is that as a chef?
5: I mean, it's a big challenge always, but, you know, as a chefs, you love that, right? This is why we do what we do, right? The challenge of coming up with dishes every single time, right? I think that is the most fun part of my job.
6: I bet,
5: In a very day-to-day routine, I think coming up with new dishes, and that's the most fun part, right?
4: I bet it is.
5: And then Summerlicious, Winterlicious, some other menus which we do throughout the year gives that opportunity to kick in that creativeness out of us. Otherwise, you know, things get boring.
6: Sure.
4: Exactly. Okay, so you have lunch and dinner.
5: That's correct.
4: Remind us when people can, like, come to the restaurant, or do they have to make reservations, or is it walk-in, or?
5: Reservations recommended. Sure. 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You'll have all those menus there. You can make a reservation through the website. You have any calls about, like, allergies or any specific things, always call at the restaurant.
6: Amazing. Chef, congratulations. Four years.
4: Yeah, I can see why
6: Happy anniversary to you.
5: Well, thank you for having me here.
6: Great taste of Curryish Tavern. Absolutely. We're back with 9:30 so headlines coming up on TV24
4: Breakfast.
5: Thank you.
6: Yeah, what an amazing spread. Thank you so much.
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3: Its official Church Street's pedestrianization project is open. A ribbon cutting happening just about an hour and a half ago in the village. Courtney Heels is there. She'll join us with an update on the progress they're making.
4: And a Toronto Maple Leafs leadership shakeup with Haley Wickenheiser among the big names leaving the organization.
3: And a beautiful weekend in the city weather-wise, indeed, and plenty of free outdoor events as well, including the Toronto Outdoor Art Fair, where Bill Coulter is joining us live from Nathan Phillips Square this morning. So more from Bill coming up.
14: One day's work, that's all it was.
15: I can pull.
16: Oh, you can, huh?
15: Absolutely. I'll do whatever you got.
4: Well, I love the book, and now it's on the stage. Water for Elephants is a Broadway musical that is happening from now until July 19th at the CAA Ed Mervish Theater. GM Lee will join us live this half hour with one of the stars and one of the co-choreographers for preview.
3: I knew I recognized the title. It's a book. I was trying to remember.
4: Yeah, Water for Elephants. Yeah, Water for Elephants. So good. Yeah.
3: All right, thanks for joining us here on CB24 Breakfast. Friday morning, July 10th, getting ready to kick off another summer weekend. I'm Nick Dixon.
4: And I'm Jennifer Shung. Hey, it wouldn't be a Friday if we weren't stuffing our faces with food. And that food from Chef Mihir Chate from Kuryish Tavern was amazing. Bill, I see you've got the raincoat out. You missed out on some great food here in the studio, though.
3: He's about to get super soaked.
4: Oh, is that why?
3: Not because of the weather.
4: Okay.
1: I heard. I've eaten it at Kuryish Tavern before, though, so I know how good the food that you had. And there's a reason. I'm not just doing a little bit of marketing for Chum, although that would be a worthy goal. But we are going to be promoting the Toronto Water Gun Fight 2026 that happened at Berksey, Berksey Park. That's the one with the fountain with all the dogs that happens on the weekend. So stick around for that to find out how you can be part of it and watch me get soaked. That's probably more entertaining for all of you than this. But I got to give you the information. 28 feels like 34 at its peak today, so we still have some lingering humidity. There is the slight risk of shower, though I don't think you'll need the poncho for that. If it gets any of us, it'll be light and very brief, and it will move off. Tomorrow and Sunday, the humidity drops. We'll continue to be at 28, but it'll feel like 30 instead of 34. Just going to be a really spectacular weekend. And hey, who wouldn't want to be in a water gun fight at Berksey Park? We're going to be talking to Kafir Lavi, who is the founder of Urban Playground Toronto. So stick around for that in just about 15 minutes. And yes, I'm getting prepared. I'm taking aim. Okay, over to you, Maytel.
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2: Please don't squirt me. Thank you very much. Having a look at the Don Valley Parkway southbound, we do have some problems. Just by Lawrence, it's a stalled dump truck. The right lane is blocked off. It is slow from the 401, but it's just a delay from the 401 to Lawrence. Once you get past that, it's wide open right down towards the Gardner. There's also this one problem here, eastbound 401 Express, just by Markham Road. The right lane is out with a stalled truck. Brief tie-up on the approach. That's really about it. Westbound side of the 401, still a bit of a drag from Warden out through to about Bayview, but once you get past that, it's wide open. Eastbound 401 slow from the 427 towards the 400. All seems to be improving and lighter than normal. One problem reported at Dundas and DuPont.
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3: Well, the new pedestrian pilot project on Church Street has been running since mid-June, but today city officials and some local businesses celebrating the initiative with a ribbon-cutting ceremony.
2: CP24's Courtney Hills joins us live from the Village with more. And Courtney, you know, summertime and walking through the Village just go hand in hand, and I can really understand why a lot of residents and businesses are really happy about this pilot project.
16: Yeah, and I would say, Nick and Jen, for the most part, people really like this idea. They say it provides a sense of community. Even now, we're seeing more foot traffic, more people out. They're sitting on some of the picnic tables that they've put along the street, and you can just get this sense of people are enjoying the city right now. So this is a pilot project, as you mentioned, June until August. It's a chance for the streets to shut down. It is between Wellesley all the way to Alexander. We'll see what the feedback is, and that is something the city is focused on. But there is a concern when it comes to security. I talked to Councillor Chris Moyes about this. He mentioned how the cost is somewhat ballooned over the last little while. Originally, it was pegged to be at about $150,000. It looks as though it could be as high as $500,000, and he acknowledged that's something they want to try and bring down. Here's more.
18: We've been working with Toronto Police from the outset, you know, and now they only have secure policing on the weekend. But we do have 24 security here during this pilot project. So, and again, that has increased our cost, but that's something that I'm hoping that will inform our decision going forward as to whether we need this much security or not. One of the criticisms that we've heard from the community is that, you know, there's just too much security and too much policing.
16: And the security is obvious when you arrive here. I mean, we were here first thing this morning, guys, before 6 o'clock. They do have 24-hour security on hand just to ensure that this is an area that people can celebrate in, safely enjoy walking along the streets no matter what hour it is. So we'll see what they have to say about the security and the cost down the road. Again, right now, the focus is the feedback. When we heard from Councillor Moyes and other members of community groups, they said they've been receiving a lot of positive feedback on this. They're hopeful it will continue. I've already heard from people saying next year, if it goes forward, they'd like to see it expand even further, perhaps further north of Wellesley, again, just to give a sense of the interest in this, but also the fact that more businesses want to be a part of this as well. Over to you.
3: All right, thanks so much. Courtney Hills live in the Village for us this morning.
2: Okay, and there's certainly no shortage of things to do in and around the city this weekend.
3: Yeah, you can walk through the Village in the pedestrian-friendly area, but also there's salsa on St. Clair West. We spoke to organizers earlier. Plus, the Festival of South Asia, that takes over a section of Girard Street East.
2: And Toronto Outdoor Art Fair is happening down at Nathan Phillips Square. Bill is there right now. The Chariot Fest, Festival of India Parade, will go down Yonge Street to Center Island. And Toronto Summer Market Days is also taking place. And, of course, this is why Bill is dressed up in that kind of water gear chum suit. Toronto Water Gun Fight happens tomorrow afternoon at Bercy Park.
3: Bercy,
2: like curtsy.
3: Right.
2: Yes.
3: Yeah. And with all of that happening in the weekend, there are several street closures and diversions to keep in mind. That includes parts of Yonge, Girard, and St. Clair. So if you're taking the TTC, transit is definitely the way to go on the weekends. Particularly, go to their website, ttc.ca, for a full list of the service adjustments.
14: One day's work, that's all it was.
15: I can pull.
19: Oh, you can, huh?
15: Absolutely. I'll do whatever you got.
19: All right, one day's work.
13: Then my whole world exploded.
19: You didn't just jump.
2: Oh, this looks like a beautiful production. Water for Elephants is a new Broadway musical that's currently on stage at the CAA Ed Mervish Theater here in Toronto until July 19th.
3: Boy, Gian Lee has been busy talking to a variety of people this morning. She's back now live with a preview of the musical, which has been described as stunning, emotional, and gorgeously imaginative. And just from what we just saw there, gee, I can absolutely believe it.
20: I had a chance to see the show. It is amazing, and everything as you described, Nick, it is exactly that. And joining me now are Jesse Roth, the co-choreographer, as well as Helen Krasinski, who plays Marlene on the show. Thank you so much. I know you had a show last night, so Helen, thank you for joining us so early in the morning.
21: Thank you for having us.
20: You play Marlena. Mm-hmm. She is one of the stars, but I feel like also her co-star, Rosie the Elephant, is right up there with you. What is it like to play this character?
21: Yeah, absolutely. I mean, I think Marlena has this innate gift for the animals in the circus, and when Rosie comes along, it's like she finally gets to use her gift and eventually end up training this elephant with Jacob, and it's a really special bond they share. And she not only falls in love with Jacob, but she falls in love with Rosie as well.
20: I fell in love with Rosie too. Jesse, I want to talk about the choreography in this, because they're large-scale puppets, you know, and also you have acrobatic stunts, aerialists. How did you bring this all together?
0: I mean, we worked with a puppet designer and a puppet director and Shana Carroll, the co-choreographer, and myself. We sort of worked on sort of the integration of how you work with circus acrobats, how you work with Broadway performers, how you work with puppetry, and how you stage all three in a world that makes sense storytelling-wise, but also feels organic, fear for saying that word, but it feels natural, and that the puppetry and the actual animal puppets feel like they're alive, and it feels like they're part of the circus world, and that everybody's interacting in a very real sense. And that was the balance. Trying to find that balance was very specific. Rosie actually was built here in Oakville, which is a very special sort of tribute to the show as well. That designed in New York, but built here. So there's a bit of a homecoming for Rosie the elephant.
20: I love it. Helen, how much training was involved for you? And my understanding is you even tried trapeze for the first time and had to learn how to do that.
21: Yeah, absolutely. I mean, it was a month-long rehearsal process, and everyone was thrown into this having to learn new skills that they had never done before, and trapeze was mine. And I think the first day I saw Helen trapeze time on the schedule, and I was like, all right, let's do this. And there's really no time to think about the fact that you're learning this new intimidating skill, but I was just so excited to be able to get to do something like that.
20: Well, when I watched you, you made it look like you had been doing it for years and years and years. It was so good.
21: Thank you.
20: Jesse, I wanted to ask, how do you bring about people that all look like they're part of the circus, but then they also sing at a Broadway level, dance at a Broadway level? Like, where did you find everybody?
0: I mean, the hunt and the search was extensive, and finding people across North America. You know, there's folks from Canada, folks from the U.S. that are all melded together in this cast, but it was one of the biggest objectives from the producers and the director, Jessica Stone. They really wanted to feel like this was one company traveling west, and it felt like all of the narratives and all of the movement would all be things they learned inside of this traveling circus company on the road on this train. And so finding humans that had the skill set that could execute at top level, but also learn and create and give themselves in a group of, you know, 20 artists on stage, where everybody was going to succeed really well at one element and have to learn very quickly, as Helen said, in 4 weeks, to be on a trapeze, to, you know, to fly, to do lifts and to do throws. And so that was a real sort of check-in in auditioning. I found to find humans that really were go-getters, that felt like they would break their boundaries a little bit.
20: Mm-hmm.
0: And
20: I loved
0: so that was the sort of the challenge for us and the objective for us.
20: Yes, and really quickly about the emotions, mm-hmm. bringing the animals to mm-hmm. life, but also Marlena mm-hmm. and her love story. It just was an emotional, beautiful ride for the audience.
21: Yeah, absolutely. Yeah. I mean, Marlena, everyone in the circus goes through so much.
20: Yes.
21: But I think particular Marlena, there's a lot of anguish that she has to deal with, especially being married to August, and I think the animals help her with that. Absolutely.
20: It's a really short run here in Toronto. I wish it was here longer, but I know you're going from city to city of right across North America, so you definitely want to catch it. Water for Elephants, playing right now at the CAA Ed Mirvish Theatre, only until July 19th, so you want to get your tickets now. It is a spectacular show. You don't want to miss it. Helen and Jesse, thank you so much for joining us.
0: Thank you for having us.
20: Yes. I'll send it back to you in studio.
4: Okay, yeah, I love the book, and I'm sure I'm going to love this production of it. Lucky that G got to see it already.
6: Yeah,
4: it
6: looks
4: you.
6: Amazing. G, thank you. All right, coming up, feeling the effects of the U.S.-Iran war here at home. Yes, if you've been out today and driven past the pumps, prices up in the GTHA, up over $1.70. CTV's Kamal Karamali will join us with the latest on those numbers after the break.
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2: Welcome back. Unfortunately, we are seeing the impact of more tension between the U.S. and Iran at the gas pumps this morning.
3: And CTV's Kamal Karmali is joining us live this morning with more on this. So gas prices, not just here in the GTA, but across the country, up. Kamal, as we head into the weekend, how much? How bad is it getting?
10: Yeah, it's going to creep up to 170 cents per liter today, Nick and Jen. And so as you're heading out there on the roads, expect for some sticker shock as you're driving through and past those gas stations. Once again, it's going to be just over 169 cents per liter in Toronto. And that's expected to stay roughly about the same throughout the weekend. But we're looking at all major cities across the country. And boy, oh boy, has it spiked since just 24 hours ago. So the national average price of gas in Canada is now at 173 cents per liter today. And that's obviously due to the war between U.S. and Iran ramping up again after a temporary peace agreement. So that 173 cents per liter today is more than 5 cents higher than it was just 24 hours ago and 8 cents higher than it was last week. So we're seeing just a major surge in just a span of one day. I want to show you the highest gas prices across the country. And, you know, after Vancouver and BC saw a little bit of reprieve, it's creeping back up to nearly $2 per liter. You can see it's gone up 4 cents in just one day. And looking at Montreal and St. John's, also going up 5 cents and 4.4 cents in just the span of one day. There is a little bit of reprieve for some cities across the country. But look at that. Even the ones that are seeing the lowest prices across the country, Calgary, Edmonton, and Winnipeg, still going up 6 cents overnight. So you're seeing the immediate response. We know that the markets react to uncertainty. And boy, with this war going back and forth between Iran and U.S. and what Donald Trump might do next, it is definitely uncertain. And the gas prices and the markets are reflecting that, Nick and Jen.
2: Yeah, and Colin, we know that uncertainty is bad for business, but experts are saying with this kind of ongoing conflict between the U.S. and Iran and no kind of permanent end in sight, gas prices here at home are going to be influenced, and of course, the world supply of oil. So where does that leave that?
10: Yeah, and we know that, you know, these prices are reflective of forecasts, right? So right now, it looks like last time around this conflict and back and forth volleying of strikes went on for weeks, if not months at a time. So the markets are reacting to that volatility. We are not expecting those prices to come down too far anytime soon. But the slight good news in the near future is that we did see that spike up between 4 to 6 cents overnight. But for the weekend, it's expected to go back down about 2 cents in Toronto and parts of the country. So although it's at, you know, close to 170 cents per liter right now, Nick and Jen, mm-hmm. it'll be closer to 167 Saturday and Sunday. So you may want to wait until then to fill up.
3: Okay.
2: All right. CTV's Kamal Karmali joining us this morning. Thank you. Have a
10: Thanks,
2: great
10: Kamal.
2: Weekend.
10: Have a great morning, guys.
3: Yeah, you too. Okay. Coming up next here on Breakfast, if you're heading to the St. Lawrence Market area tomorrow, it might be advisable to take an umbrella and water gun, not just because there's a chance of rain, but a water gun fight open to all.
2: Yeah, we'll have more on the Toronto water gun fight.

0: Three grand prize cottages from Muskoka to Blue Mountain to Halliburton, each with $50,000 cash. 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
12: All right, this is Beauty Shot, what we call Beauty Shot. It's even though it's looking down on me. Here we are. I'm waving. I think this camera's from the Sheridan over there. Oh, or is it from City Hall? I can't tell which direction. But yeah, either way, yeah, it's showing that I am ready. Yes, in my arm is a giant water gun, and there's going to be an incredible water gun fight 2026 at Berkesey Park this weekend. So we're going to get to that in just a second. Stay tuned. And of course, we have our own little fight here. Right now, it is 22, feeling like 28. There is some lingering humidity from yesterday, and we've got some cloud cover above to reflect that. We'll see that thin out later in the day. There's still the risk of an isolated shower because of that lingering humidity as we transition to drier, more comfortable conditions for tomorrow. Today, at its peak, it's 28, feeling 34, down to 18 tonight. And then tomorrow and Sunday, bright sunshine with much more limited humidity. There might be a couple of isolated showers Saturday outside the city. I think it's going to be very minimal risk. And then Sunday, mainly sunny skies, 28, feeling like 30. It'll be so comfortable for doing vigorous activities or just, you know, sitting under a tree and just enjoying a book, sitting out on a patio, coming to the outdoor art fair here at Nathan Phillips Square. There's so much to do. And I would take advantage of this weekend. Not that the weather's going to turn sour. It's just the heat and humidity is going to build back in for Monday and Tuesday and Wednesday. 30 feeling like 37 on Monday, 33 feeling like 40, 41 on Tuesday. And then still very muggy on Wednesday. We start to get a bit of cloud and the risk of some precipitation building in late next week, but we will hold on to the mugginess. So in my estimation, today, really nice. Tomorrow and Sunday, circle those in your calendar. Get out and enjoy it. And we do have a great opportunity for you to enjoy it and play. I'm here with Kafir Lavi, who is the founder of Toronto of Underground, no, Playground.
13: Urban Playground
12: Toronto. I thought I had that, but I'm so focused on getting you with this water gun. So tell me a little bit about why have you created this and why it's so important to get people to play?
13: So I believe cities should be a place of fun, not only work or commute. And we hardly talk with each other on the city. So the idea is to gather around, allow yourself to be silly for 1 hour, and then continue your day. So we look for events that can people collab together, have fun, not commitment, but still something that you can be happy to tell your friends, I did it. And I am checking my bucket list.
12: It's amazing. And this is your fifth year. I mean, you had the pillow fights, now you had the water gun fights. What is the reaction you get from people that you tell, just let yourself be silly for a little bit?
13: The response is always, when is the next event? Which is the best feedback, or people tell us if they hadn't participated. When is the next event to take part in? And for us, that's the biggest feedback. And every year, the events become bigger and more viral. And, you know, one day, maybe, if people of Toronto will cooperate, we'll be able to break the Guinness World Record.
12: Yes. And I love this. You've got the hat on. So costumes are welcome. How else do you prepare for this?
13: Sorry?
12: How else do you prepare for this?
13: Well, first of all, get your water gun fight. That's the most important one. And if you're having this one, you're ready to go. Anything you add on that is a good bonus. Customs, come with your friends.
12: I want to get some goggles or some
13: goggles
12: sunglasses.
13: Goggles is very good. Dry and dry clothes and towels. You are well prepared, I must say.
12: I am. I got from our CP24 Chum Christmas, which I got this from Melody Jackson, and it comes in very handy. And then just come to have it. And you said people can be walking by. You don't even need one to participate.
13: Well, if you...

0: Walk around and you don't have a water gun fight, we got spare ones for you, but like, better bring one and count on yourself than, you know, take it for 5 minutes, because someone else might want the water gun fight and you'll say, I want to play more.
1: Nice. And show up early, like it starts at 1:30. What
0: 1:30, time? 1:30, we gather, 2 o'clock sharp. We have the countdown and the gong. We have 1 hour of wild times, and then 3 o'clock sharp, we wrap it up, clean the place because we are responsible people, and we continue our weekend.
1: And it's downtown to really make it accessible for everyone who's coming through to just either see it or witness it as a bystander. And maybe I wouldn't wear, no, suede is probably a bad idea. Your best leather is probably not a good idea.
0: No, don't bring your gowns, don't bring your feathers,
1: Okay.
0: Bring with something that you are not worried if it gets wet, because you most likely will.
1: Well, I hope that's you. Oh my God. Here we go. I got backup.
0: You
1: I got Tristan.
0: I can't believe.
1: He takes the water for me. All right, 1:30 at Berkshire Park, which is on Wellington near Church.
0: Water gun fight.
1: And I know as we get a couple of seconds left, I'm going to show this on my camera operator because he's been very hot all morning. Oh, okay. We're having fun. Sorry, Mike. Sorry, Tristan. I'm turning it on my own people. Thanks for watching today. We'll be back Monday. News Flow is next.
0: Tomorrow. You really got to go.
2: And fierce competition, the way golf was meant to be played. World number one Scottie Scheffler defends his title at the Open, begins Thursday at 7 Eastern, 4 Pacific on TSN.
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14: Oh, yeah. Canada wins gold!
15: Boys, maybe we shouldn't change this one.
16: Oh, yeah?
14: Oh,

0: pedestrian project along Church Street is being celebrated today as questions persist about the initiative's growing costs. The hate crime unit is investigating after reports a pride flag was set on fire in East York. The transformation back to BMO Field is underway as FIFA wraps up its time in Toronto. Meanwhile, we're getting an update from transit officials on just how many people took the GO and TTC to and from the games in the city. It's 10 o'clock. This is Toronto's breaking news. It's CP24. Good morning, everyone. I'm Jamie Goodfreund. The new pedestrian pilot project on Church Street has been running since mid-June, but today some city officials and local businesses are officially celebrating the initiative. CP24's Courtney Heels joins us live from the village with more on this. Court.
1: Hey, Jamie. So we're standing right on Church Street. This is part of the pedestrian zone right now. It's south of Wellesley. There's a bit of a break at Maitland, and it continues down to Alexander. It's just two blocks. It's been in place for about 3 weeks. But like you said, they did this official ribbon-cutting ceremony this morning. Councillor Chris Moyes, who represents the city, this area, that is, of the city, was here, along with some members of the neighborhood, people who work and live in the community. Most of them saying, so far, this is going really well. Hearing positive feedback from people who live in the area. Also, just on this street, you can see there's people sitting out on picnic tables, kind of going in and out of shops. And that was always the idea behind this pilot project. The city's still compiling information on this, so they're waiting to see what all of the feedback is before deciding if this will be a permanent fixture in the village. I'll let you hear from some people I asked about this morning.
2: I think it's great. I feel like people are really enjoying it. Everybody's out having fun every evening, so it's nice to see.
1: What's the impact been for the businesses? Have you noticed they're a little bit busy or anything?
2: I feel like people have more access to get to more businesses. I feel like everyone's enjoying it. It's like building a sense of community.
3: It's okay. I think it's nice for like a commuter who doesn't really like have a car, but I feel like if like some of my friends who are driving around, like it's really hard for them to access like some of the streets up here. And there's not a lot of information about it, so they have no idea unless they pull up and then it's blocked off.
1: I've heard that from a few people who drive in the area saying, you know, this is an area you have to kind of navigate around. The street closures come at a time when the city's already very busy, very congested. So again, this is a pilot project, Jamie, meaning they will still be assessing all the information, the feedback on this, see if it works, if it can work in other parts of the city. Something else, because Councillor Moyes talked about, was security costs. You can see there is security at the front of Wellesley there. They have private security in this area 24 hours a day. He talked about how the cost has gone up quite a bit. The original belief was that it was only going to cost around $150,000. It's actually closer to $500,000 when you add everything up. So he said they'd like to look at different ways to bring those costs down so that this area can remain safe and, of course, secure, but still be a pedestrian-free zone. Over to you.
0: Thanks so much, Courtney. TTC and Metrolink's data show how much... Let's go to traffic.
4: Thanks so much, Jamie. Well, we do have a couple of problems on the Don Valley Parkway southbound, so it's quite messy now. Southbound DVP just by Lawrence. This dump truck is stalled and blocking the right lane, so it's at a crawl on the southbound Don Valley Parkway. You can see here from just over the 401 all the way down towards Lawrence. And then there is a dump truck fire that has been reported, but unfortunately that camera is out. Southbound Don Valley Parkway really slow going as you make your way again from Don Mills down towards Bloor, and of course it is jammed because the right lane, even maybe two right lanes, now blocked off because of that truck fire. Westbound side of the 401 in the express, a stall. The right lane is blocked off just by Avenue Road, so a bit of a tie-up distraction in the area. Aside from that, the 401 eastbound, still some volume from the 427 out through the 400. Back to you.
0: Thanks, Maytel. The Toronto Police Hate Crime Unit is investigating after a pride flag that was assembled by students at a school in East York was set on fire. CP24's crime analyst Steve Ryan joins us live from R.H. McGregor Elementary with the latest. Steve, are police investigating this as a hate crime?
5: My information is that a hate crime unit is certainly looking into this. If not fully investigating it, they will have the local division look at this, and if there is evidence of hatred, they certainly will take the lead, and they may be taking the lead right now, but they certainly are interested in this occurrence, Jamie. So as you mentioned, the students at R.H. McGregor Elementary School participated in a an event whereby they all contributed to putting a pride flag on the chain link fence around the school. And on July the 5th, the school was advised that somebody had destroyed that flag. It was burned. So it's a mischief. So a mischief is when you destroy property that is not your own. And given the fact that the pride flag is a representation, could be interpreted as a representation for one's sexuality, that is one of the prohibited grounds. So if the police, if the hate crime investigators are able to identify who is responsible for this, the charge would be, at minimum, would be a mischief, and that would be the destruction of the property. And then it could be an event or an occurrence that was motivated by hatred, hatred towards one's sexuality. And if, in fact, the police have evidence that they can prove that upon conviction, the Crown can ask the court for an extended sentence when it comes to the harshness of that sentence and use the hatred as the motivating factor to destroy this flag as an aggravating factor. So people have the right to disagree, of course, but when it becomes concerning is when they put their hands on other people's property and then they destroy that property. And if that property is destroyed as a result of hatred towards anything in those prohibited grounds, just go through a couple of them real quick. Sexuality, ethnicity, place of origin, the color of your skin, gender, all of those things. If you act out and you destroy something that belongs to somebody else for one of those reasons, and if the Crown can prove that that act was done as a result of hatred towards one of those grounds I just mentioned, it is very serious. And in this particular case, hypothetically, the courts would not look at the burning of the flag so much as they would why the flag was burned. And that's what's going to find you in hot water with the courts if, in fact, it comes to that. So I'll send it back to you for now.
0: Thanks so much, Steve. TDC and Metrolink's data show how much busier Toronto's transit system was during the World Cup games the city hosted. The TDC says there were 1.1 million trips on the routes serving Toronto Stadium and FanFest across the six match days. That is a 42% increase over the same time period last year. It says those trips were also in addition to its regular daily service. Metrolink says there were close to 30,000 riders per match on the GO Network and Up Express. Well, that's 51% higher ridership than the average Blue Jays World Series game last year. And for more on how the public transit system managed these numbers, we're joined right now by Josh Cole, Chief Customer and Strategy Officer at the TDC. Thanks so much for joining us, Josh. These numbers show quite the significant uptick in ridership.
6: Yeah, thanks for having me, Jamie. Definitely saw people choose transit during the course of the World Cup, whether they were going to a match or fan fest or just going around, getting around the city. And so really thrilled that on those key World Cup routes, We did see that 42% increase, which meant over a million rides on those routes that were serving those key destinations. So really encouraging news.
0: Let's talk a little bit about what exactly you guys did differently that managed all of these this increased ridership. What exactly was part of the strategy to make sure that everything was running smoothly?
6: Yeah, I think that's a good question. It was really a lot of planning. And so this has been going on for months, if not years, in terms of planning. And so on the surface, quite literally, obviously, was putting more trains and buses. And so adding, you know, surface transit on Dufferin, on Bathurst, on King Street, on Queen's Quay was really critical to this. But just as important was all the pre-work that was done. And so we were testing our systems, testing our infrastructure. We did actually, you know, live field tests with people and mechanics and response teams. And so a lot of it was with that kind of pre-planning and pre-testing that went into it. And the other really huge piece was investing in some of the, you know, in partnership with the city, of course, in prioritizing transit in so many ways, whether that mean a priority lane, changing signal timing, those types of changes so that the transit can get moving was really important too.
0: And Josh, I think it's fair to say, with the eyes on the world looking at Canada and other World Cup host countries, no doubt there was a lot of expectations. There was a lot of pressure to just make sure that everything did run smoothly. And it seems as though that the TDC lived up to those expectations. And I guess the next question is, how do you continue that momentum so that, you know, everyday Torontonians, now that the FIFA attention is off Toronto, how do you guys maintain that?
6: Yeah, you know, that's been a question many of us and many of our customers have posed to us. Like, how does this become the normal, right? And part of what we always plan to do is to make sure that if you're going to a World Cup match, you have great service, but also if you're just going to school or work, you know, on a random afternoon or morning, you also would. And so I think with that, we've learned a ton. We'll be sharing all those lessons learned with our board and further beyond that with the public. But it really reinforces that when, you know, transit's funded, it has the focus it needs, when it's prioritized, it works well and people respond to it. And you know, people do kind of, you know, tell us with their feet or with their payments, and they certainly did in this instance. And so I think it being, again, fast and reliable, prioritized, and with the focus and funding, you know, this can and should be a regular thing.
0: Josh Cole, we appreciate your time. Thanks for joining us.
6: Thanks so much.
0: Well, certainly no shortage of things to do around the city this weekend. Here's a quick look at some of the fun to be had. There's the Salsa on St. Clair West. The Festival of South Asia will take over a section of Gerrard Street East. A Toronto Outdoor Art Fair is happening. The Chariot Fest, Festival of India Parade, will go down Yonge Street to Centre Island. Toronto Summer Market Days takes place. And the Toronto Watergun Fight happens tomorrow afternoon at Birksey Park. And there's a number of street closures and diversions. That includes parts of Yonge, Gerrard, and St. Clair. If you're taking the TTC, go to their website, ttc.ca, for a full list of service adjustments. This is Toronto's breaking news. CP24 will have a look at Toronto's top stories after the break. Stay with us.
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0: a ribbon cutting along Church Street today for a pedestrian pilot project, but questions remain about how much the initiative is costing the city. Well, gas prices are climbing once again as we head into the weekend. We're tracking how much to expect at the pumps over the coming days. The transformation back to BMO Field is underway as FIFA wraps up its time in Toronto. Meanwhile, we're getting an update from transit officials on just how many people took the GO and TTC to and from the games in the city. And stay with CP24 for more on these stories and for further details. You can head to CP24.com and the CP24 app. We're seeing the impact of more tension between the U.S. and Iran at the pumps this morning. Gas prices are up about 5 cents a liter at most GTA stations to $1.70. Well, that was expected by Dan McTague, who also saw diesel would jump 13 cents to nearly $2 a liter. The increase in prices come as the U.S. and Iran launch new airstrikes against one another. We're getting some fresh insight into the Canadian economy with new employment data showing there was a gain of 18,000 jobs in June. CTV's Jeremy Chiron joins us live from Ottawa with more on this.
1: Yeah, good morning, Jamie. A good news job report in many ways. The labor market outperforming what forecasters had expected. Most were predicting about 10,000 jobs would be added to the economy in June and the unemployment rate would remain at 6.6%. Instead, what we've seen today is, the actual numbers marginally outperforming those that were predicted. So 18,000 jobs added, as you've touched on, and then the unemployment rate dropping by 0.1% to 6.5%. But that comes after a very strong month of May, where we saw the economy add over 80,000 jobs, eclipsing almost all of the jobs that had been lost prior to that in the months to start the year. And so these are back-to-back, gains for the labor force, and a good signal in the face of a first quarter GDP report that signaled negative GDP growth, which was the second quarter rather where we saw that, and prompted talk of a technical recession. What we've seen since then is GDP rebound in April, 0.5% GDP growth in the month of April, so a good start to this second quarter, and a strong labor force survey for the second month in a row, which supports what some economists have been saying, which is they are, reluctant to talk about a full-blown recession. And so these are all good signals. This all means that the economy is showing resiliency in the face of trade uncertainty. And when you dig a little bit deeper, there are good signals as well for youth unemployment. This is a metric that many have been watching closely. It's important in the summer months when students are coming home and looking for summer jobs. Last summer was a very bad year for summer jobs season, the worst in almost a decade. What we've seen in the first 2 months of summer is a bit of a rebound this year. It started last month, and this month is showing the same. Unemployment among 15 to 24-year-olds has decreased 0.7%, Jamie.
0: At CTV's Jeremy Chiron, live from Ottawa. Thank you. And we take you live now to the East End, where Mayor Chow and other officials are helping to open a new pickleball court in the Beaches. They're now speaking to reporters. Let's listen in.
2: Now 300 pickleball courts and 57 rehab tennis courts. They're new. Those are really important places. Our summer is not very long, but you can play all the way to the fall until the snow falls. And I'm sure that there will be people ready to play. Yeah. Oh God. Yeah, that report came out. It's going to Planning and Housing Committee. Look, who's behind all this? You people of Toronto need to ask. Who's behind this idea of expanding this airport to a massive 10 million people coming in? That's huge. And the report said that is JP Morgan, an American Wall Street multinational American firm. Huge. Well, I'm calling on JP Morgan to show us that secret plan that we have not seen. Show us the business plan. We have not seen that. tell us what it is, because no one, like including the mayor of Toronto, show us this secret plan as to why this is a good thing. And how much profit would this American Wall Street make out of the city of Toronto from our waterfront? How much are they, what profit are they going to make? Are they trying to fleece us as the city of Toronto? And we can't let that happen. We can't let Wall Street, huge J.P. Morgan firm, to come to the city without telling us a clear plan and try to fleece us. It's like, how much profit are they planning to make? They wouldn't be doing it just for the goodness of their heart.
3: Big money.
2: There's big money involved. I don't know how much. Well, it's not just, yes, the water quality will be make worse because there will be the icing fluid going into it, the jets, the fume, housing being, people may not want to live down there if there's jets every few minutes, right? If you're looking at 10 million flights. And what about the traffic jam? The congestion down there on Queen's Quay is already really intense. Where are the cars going to go to? Where are they going to park? Already they have expropriated land of the law had passed by the province. Are they taking over the beautiful local park, the Little Norway Park, with the lions, with the playground where all the kids play? What about the school and the community center and the childcare center right at the foot of Bathurst, right in front of the Billy Bishop Airport? That's where all the cars are going to be. What air would our kids be breathing in if you have that many flights right now, like right in the future? And who's going to pay the tab of the $5 billion if they can make a go of it? I don't know. These are questions that I have no idea. I'm certainly, taxpayers of Toronto is not going to pick up that tab. They shouldn't be. They didn't ask for it.
4: Can I just get back to the courts for a
2: second? Sure, let's do it.
4: Given the
0: we've been listening to Mayor Chow taking some questions from reporters as she's outside of a new pickleball courts that have been opened up in the beaches. We'll have more on those comments throughout the morning and afternoon. 10:21, latest traffic update, that's coming up next. You're watching Toronto's Breaking News on CB24. Stay with us.
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3: Well, there are a couple of issues on the Don Valley Parkway southbound really affecting the drive. First off, on the southbound DVP by Lawrence, we've got problems. But this is southbound Don Valley Parkway at Bloor. There's a dump truck. It was on fire, and it looks like everything is out, of course, as you can see. But very heavy going southbound DVP from Don Mills down to Bloor, where that right lane does remain blocked off. So backtracking here, southbound Don Valley Parkway at Lawrence, that's where this dump truck is blocking the right lane. So very slow southbound DVP from the 401 right down to Lawrence. It opens up heavy again from Don Mills down through Bloor, where we have that dump truck that was on fire but no longer. Westbound 401 in the collectors out by Avenue Road, problems cleared. You can see both directions really moving well now. Eastbound 401, still some volume from the 427 heading out towards the 400. Back to you.
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0: Hockey Hall of Famer Haley Wickenheiser is out as an assistant GM with the Leafs. Wickenheiser, who spent 8 seasons with the club, says the move came after several discussions with new general manager John Chayka. Her time with the Leafs followed a stellar playing career that included 4 Olympic titles. Wickenheiser was one of a handful of front office employees let go this week. A statement from Chayka says they made the difficult decision to part ways with some valued colleagues as part of an ongoing evaluation of the organization. This is Toronto's breaking news, CP24. We'll have a look at Toronto's top stories after the break.

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0: hate crime unit is investigating after reports a pride flag was set on fire at a school in East York. A pedestrian project along Church Street is being celebrated today as questions persist about the initiative's growing costs. The transformation back to BMO Field is underway as FIFA wraps up its time in Toronto. Meanwhile, we're getting an update from transit officials on just how many people took the GO and TTC to and from the games in the city. It's 10:30. This is Toronto's breaking news, CP24. Good morning. I'm Jamie Goodfreund. The Toronto Police Hate Crime Unit is investigating after a pride flag that was assembled by students at a school in East York was set on fire. CP24's crime analyst Steve Ryan joins us live from R.H. McGregor Elementary with more on this investigation. Steve, as a former detective, is there any cameras in the area? Do you notice any surveillance that might have maybe picked up this incident? What happened here?
1: Yeah, Jimmy, great question. And I did take a quick look as I was driving in here this morning, and there certainly are some very good video surveillance cameras all around this area. There are some city buildings here that have cameras that point out towards the street, and there are homes just to west of where I'm standing right now, and some of those have cameras as well. So there may be some good evidence and clues that will help investigators identify who this person or persons was. So this was a project put together by the students at R.H. McGregor Elementary School here in East York. The flag was put together in pieces by the students, and it was put up around the fence going around the perimeter of the school. On July the 5th, the school is advised that somebody burned the flag down. So the offense is mischief. Anytime you destroy property that does not belong to you, the charge is mischief. Now remember, there is no offense for a hate motivated crime. In this particular case, the criminal offense is mischief. If the Crown can prove through some good investigative work, if the investigators can gather evidence that suggests that this flag, which represents inclusivity and pride in one's sexuality, that is one of the prohibited grounds as well. You cannot discriminate against somebody or act out towards somebody because of that ground of their chosen sexuality. If the Crown can prove that the person committed the mischief and that the mischief was motivated by hate, that hatred being towards the flag which represents sexuality, well then that could be an aggravating factor upon sentencing, and that could see a stiffer penalty for this offense. The court will be more concerned, I can guarantee you this, will be more concerned in the reason why the flag was burned and not the flag itself being destroyed. That is the criminal offense, but it's the motivation behind it that is more aggravating, and that's what happens to find a lot of people with different sentences when it comes to a conviction. So the police are investigating this. Hate Crimes Unit is investigating this. And if you have information pertaining to this event, give it to the police and they'll follow up with every lead. Set it back to you for now.
0: Thanks for the update, Steve. An investigation is underway after the remains of a person were found following a shed fire in Brampton. Fire crews responded around 3:45 yesterday afternoon to Aloma Crescent in the Steeles and Bramalea area. The shed was behind a house, and the remains of a man were found after the fire was extinguished. An autopsy will be done to determine how the person died. A Brampton man convicted in the U.S. of running a drug trafficking operation across the border into Canada has been sentenced to 20 years in prison. 63-year-old Gramrit Sidhu pleaded guilty earlier this year to leading a drug ring from 2020 to 2023. A California court heard that more than 500 kilos of methamphetamine and nearly 350 kilos of cocaine were brought from the U.S. into Canada. Officials say the drugs were worth up to $17 million U.S. Sidhu is the eighth person to plead guilty in the case. Toronto police are investigating the theft of an electric scooter that was caught on camera.
2: Yeah, it's really good, especially if it's a good battery.
0: The victim tells police he was selling the scooter through an online marketplace and met the prospective buyer on Tuesday evening near Jane and Finch. Within moments of beginning a test ride, the suspect takes off with the seller chasing him on foot. The chase lasts roughly 2.5 minutes before the victim eventually stops running. Well, let's check on the commute this hour. Let's bring in CP24 traffic specialist Maytel Spoiler.
3: Thanks so much, Jamie. Still finding a couple of issues on the southbound side of the Don Valley Parkway. So not really a great route right now. Southbound DVP just by Lawrence. There's a stalled dump truck. The right lane blocked off. It's just at an absolute crawl from just over the 401. Finally, heavy tow just pulling up on scene. So hopefully we can start to clear things out. Southbound Don Valley Parkway through Bloor. Next issue, dump truck fire. It's out, but the right lane is blocked off and it's jammed from Don Mills right down towards the Bloor stretch. You can see here. It's just at an absolute crawl. As for the 401 through the city, not much going on. Earlier problems, West Collectors by Avenue Road, long gone. Still getting through a bit of lingering volume, especially 401 eastbound. It's still quite heavy from south of Pearson, right out towards the 400. Back to you.
0: Thanks, Maytel. TTC and Metrolink's data show how much busier Toronto's transit system was during the World Cup games that the city hosted. The TTC says there were 1.1 million trips on the routes serving Toronto Stadium and FanFest across the six match days. Well, that is a 42% increase over the same time period last year. It says those trips were also in addition to its regular daily service. Metrolink says there were close to 30,000 riders per match on the Go Network and Up Express. That's 51% higher ridership than the average Blue Jays World Series game last year. TTC Chief Customer and Strategy Officer Josh Cole says the transit agency will apply lessons learned during the World Cup to try and improve everyday service for riders.
4: We've learned a ton. We'll be sharing all those lessons learned with our board and further beyond that with the public. But it really reinforces that when, you know, transit's funded, it has the focus it needs, when it's prioritized, it works well and people respond to it. And, you know, people do kind of, you know, tell us with their feet or with their payments, and they certainly did in this instance. And so I think it being, again, fast and reliable, prioritized, and with the focus and funding, you know, this can and should be a regular thing.
0: With the city's World Cup hosting duties finished, work continues to convert Toronto Stadium back into BMO Field. Chopper 24 saw crews taking down the temporary stands from the venue this morning. 17,000 seats had to be added to the stadium to meet FIFA requirements. The city says it expects the temporary seating expansion to be removed by the end of the month. FIFA branding is also being removed from the grounds. More than 250,000 people attended the six World Cup matches at Toronto Stadium. The new pedestrian pilot project on Church Street has been running since mid-June, but today some city officials and local businesses are officially celebrating the initiative. CP24's Courtney Heels joins us live from the village with more. There's some celebrations about this initiative, but there's also some questions about the cost and whether or not, you know, the value for this money is worth it.
5: Mm-hmm. Yeah, and that is something city staff will be looking at. In the end, city council will make the final decision here. So this is a pedestrian zone, Jamie. It is between Wellesley all the way to Alexander. There's a bit of a break for traffic along Maitland. So it's two blocks. It's been in place for about 3 weeks. The pilot project will continue until the end of August. And the city looking into whether this is something that should be permanent, if it's something that people enjoy, if there is benefits to businesses. Talking to people this morning, many say they do enjoy the atmosphere, the community. Business owners saying they're seeing more foot traffic. But yes, there is the question of the costs associated with it, especially when it comes to security. This is something Councillor Chris Moyes talked about a few weeks ago, in fact, saying the original price tag for security in this area was supposed to be at about $150,000, but he acknowledged it's gone up quite a bit, as high as $500,000. A lot of that having to do with the 24-hour security. You can see security standing by right now. We noticed them first thing this morning, so they're here all the time. And the fact that the police also come in on the weekends when it is a little busier. So they are trying to figure out ways to bring that cost down. Here's more from Councillor Moyes, who represents the area.
6: We've been working with Toronto Police from the outset, you know, and now they only have secure policing on the weekend. But we do have 24 security here during this pilot project. So, and again, that has increased our cost, but that's something that I'm hoping that will inform our decision going forward as to whether we need this much security or not. One of the criticisms that we've heard from the community is that, you know, there's just too much security and too much policing.
5: So that feedback is something that city staff will be looking at. They will present to council. Then eventually council will have the final say on this. Again, the reaction is mixed so far, Jamie. It's still very early, but we've heard a lot of positive reviews from people who say they really like it. Drivers, maybe not so much. I mean, this is a main road. It is Church Street. Some who say they feel like this is just adding to the congestion and the traffic in the area, and they'd like to see this road reopen again. So we will see what the overall feedback is by the end of the year. The report is supposed to come at the beginning of next year, early next year. So between now and then, again, the pilot will continue and the city will continue to gather more feedback from people who live and work in the area. Over to you.
0: Thank you so much, Courtney. It's 10:40. This is Toronto's breaking news, CP24. We'll have a look at Toronto's top stories after the break.
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0: ribbon cutting along Church Street today for a pedestrian pilot project, but questions remain about how much the initiative is costing the city. Gas prices are climbing once again as we head into the weekend. We're tracking how much to expect at the pumps over the coming days. The transformation back to BMO Field is underway as FIFA wraps up its time in Toronto. Meanwhile, we're getting an update from transit officials on just how many people took the GO and TTC to and from the games in the city. Stay with CB24 for more on these stories and for further details. 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Gas prices are up 5 cents a liter at most GTA stations to $1.70. That was expected by Dan McTague, who also said diesel would jump 13 cents to nearly $2 a liter. The increase in prices come as the U.S. and Iran launch new airstrikes against one another. Residents near Bloor Lansdowne GO Station are calling for action from Metrolinx. They want the transit agency to install noise barriers in the area, saying the sound of passing trains is becoming unbearable. CTV's Raheem Ladhani reports.
1: Every time a train passes through the Bloor Lansdowne GO Station, residents living nearby inch closer to moving away.
2: I can't go outside. I can't use my balcony.
1: The only thing in between Tammy's home and the rail line is a wooden fence. Right now, trains pass around once an hour, but track construction on the Barrie GO Line expansion is well underway, which will increase train service to every 15 minutes.
2: A sound barrier would really, really help. It would really help improve the quality of life here, otherwise I'm going to move.
3: I'm standing on a resident's porch, and this is the sound they hear every time a GO train passes by, and there is no sound barrier.
1: Paula Heaney lives on the east side of the GO train line and is part of the group West End Neighbors for a Noise Smart Railway. They've started a petition asking Metrolinx to install noise walls along the corridor and reduce the bell noise at crossings.
4: They have noise walls down at the No Frills, just on Lansdowne, but no noise walls right along here with all the residential properties.
1: In a statement, Metrolinx says feasibility of noise walls within the Bloor Lansdowne station were assessed by the design builder of the project, who concluded that there was limited space for the construction of the walls in that particular location. Metrolinx has been studying point of emission noise mitigation that may prove more effective in mitigating noise. Bells and whistles play an important role in helping to keep people out of harm's way. Metrolinx follows safety rules set by Transport Canada for sounding these warning signals. They're only used when necessary and when we're required by Transport Canada's Canadian rail operating rules. Meanwhile, residents are getting creative.
5: Can you read that?
1: Vowing to stay loud until their neighborhood returns to quiet. Raheem Ladhani, CTV News.
0: Latest traffic update, that's coming up next. This is Toronto's breaking news. It's CP24. Stay with us.

0: For over a century, Kensington Market has been this really vibrant hub shaped by waves of immigration, making it so diverse. And today, it's this really cool walkable neighborhood that's got so much food, shopping. You have to come check it out. In the 19th century, immigrants from the British Isles transformed the land west of Spadina Avenue into a residential neighborhood, and so many of the storefronts still hide the Victorian brick homes they built across the city. St. Stephen's in the Fields is an inclusive community hub that hosts a number of concerts inside its historic space. In recent years, Kensington has become a hub for Latin American communities. And right along Augusta, you can get some of the most authentic food, including the tacos. You absolutely cannot skip out on the tacos. You also can't skip out on all the kind of hidden laneways that Kensington has. They have these large-scale murals that really tell the story of just how diverse the neighborhood is. In the 1960s, changes to Canada's immigration policy encouraged a number of Caribbean immigrants to make Toronto their home. Shout out to my dad who did just that in the 70s. And since then, the Caribbean population has grown, and there are some great Caribbean food places right here in Kensington. Oh, and when it comes to vintage shopping, Kensington has some of the best options in the city.
1: I like this one.
0: On the last Sunday of every month, all these cars are out of the way. It's filled with food stands, performers, and just so much color and flavor that tells you what this neighborhood is all about. Canada's culture comes alive in Kensington. For more information, you can visit our website.
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2: Diamond. Well, one route you certainly don't want to be on right now is the southbound Don Valley Parkway. There are two issues still happening. First off, southbound DVP just at Lawrence, stalled dump truck, right lane is out. It's still at a crawl from just over the 401. It looks like it is finally getting hooked up to a heavy tow, so hopefully things can get cleared out of the way. But unfortunately, here's another problem. Southbound Don Valley Parkway just by Bloor, right lane also out. It was a dump truck fire. All of that is out, as you can see, but unfortunately, still the right lane blocked, so it is at a crawl from Don Mills. As for the rest of your major routes, there's really no issue. There's a bit of volume still eastbound 401 from south of Pearson out through the 400, but that's just really typical volume. Not much else happening at this point. Eastbound Gardner still a bit slow into downtown, but overall no other live lane issues. Sending it back to you.
3: Thanks, Maytel. The Blue Jays open up their last series of the season before the All-Star break tonight on the West Coast. So Toronto comes off a big 10-0 win over the Giants last time out. Pitcher Dylan Cease was absolutely on fire in that one, coming close to getting his second ever no-hitter. But San Fran managed to snap the streak in the ninth. Toronto moves on to San Diego tonight with Shane Bieber getting the ball. Back to business on the gridiron tonight for the Toronto Argos.
4: Vernon, with pressure, rolls to his right, pumps, takes off, uses the legs, nobody's looking at him, and Vernon Adams Jr. will score!
3: The Double Blue got crushed in Calgary last time out, 58-36 to the Stamps. The Boatmen move on to tonight to Winnipeg, with both teams going into this game with identical 2-2 records. Game time set for 8:30 tonight. France is the first team at the World Cup to punch their ticket to the semifinals as they knocked out Morocco in the first quarterfinal match at the World Cup today.
5: Mbappé!
3: Kylian Mbappé scored the first goal of the game 60 minutes in. He then assisted on the next goal 6 minutes later. In the end, France rolled to a 2-0 win to remain unbeaten at the tourney. They will take on either Spain or Belgium. Those two nations clash today at 3 o'clock this afternoon in Los Angeles. And fans wanting to check out the remaining action can gather down at the FIFA Fan Fest at the Fort York and the Bentway. That includes this afternoon for the Belgium-Spain match, and tomorrow Norway faces England, followed by Argentina playing against Switzerland. There's also a free concert tomorrow night featuring Canada's The Sheepdogs. And remember, you can catch all the game action throughout the FIFA World Cup on TSN with select games on CTV and Crave. The Toronto Caribbean Carnival is still a couple weeks away, but this weekend the search is on for the junior king and queen. The Junior King and Queen Showcase will be at Scarborough Town Center from 2 to 8 p.m. tomorrow. Toronto Carnival General Manager Adrian Charles spoke to CP24 about the competition that puts a spotlight on the next generation of revelers.
6: The carnival is a family, even in the senior program, but especially for the junior. Most of the cost is borne by the parents.
7: Yeah.
6: And a lot of parents build their own costumes inside of the mass camp.
8: Right.
6: And when you go into a mass camp, parents are a significant part of the ecosystem of our mass camp. Mm-hmm. So parents, kudos to you.
3: And the Junior Carnival Parade is Saturday, July 18th at Nielsen Park. 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
10: Ooh, nice watch. You need watches at Oliver's? I got you. Yes! Everybody's a winner at Oliver's. Oh!

0: The hate crime unit is investigating after reports a pride flag was set on fire at a school in East York. A pedestrian project along Church Street is being celebrated today as questions persist about the initiative's growing costs. The transformation back to BMO Field is underway as FIFA wraps up its time in Toronto. Meanwhile, we're getting an update from transit officials on just how many people took the GO and TTC to and from the games in the city. This is Toronto's breaking news, CP24. Good morning. I'm Jamie Goodfriend. The Toronto Police Hate Crime Unit is investigating after a pride flag was assembled by students at a school in East York was set on fire. CP24's crime analyst Steve Ryan joins us live from RH McGregor Elementary with the latest. Good morning, Steve.
1: Jamie, good morning. This flag was put up by the students at the school, and on Sunday, July the 5th. The parents and the school learned that the flag had been burned to the ground. Though I have Jessica Tom with me. She has kids at the school, and she is a resident. Jessica, thanks for your time. Tell us the spirit behind putting this flag on the fence.
2: Yeah, absolutely. We created this as an idea around inclusion, kindness, respect, and inclusivity. This was meant to represent kind of each of the students coming together to tie an individual ribbon that created a larger version of the pride flag. So kind of each person pulls together to create something that's a larger, just like our community itself.
1: And how did you feel when you heard the news that the flag was burned out?
2: Absolutely a mix of emotions. I was very angry, I was very sad, and I felt very fearful for members of our community, especially the LGBTQ plus members of our community, who would look at this and see fear for their safety and concern about whether or not this was an okay neighborhood for their families.
1: I asked you earlier, not everybody's going to agree with everyone else's decisions. And for those that don't agree with what the pride flag represents, what's your response to that?
2: I think it's fine to disagree with people's opinions, but not with people's identities. I also don't think it's okay to commit a hate crime on school grounds, particularly something that was made by children.
1: So what would your message be overall to people that are watching this that might be wondering what's going on?
2: I think generally the spirit behind what we are trying to do here in response to what happened with the burning of the pride flag is to show community, to show what community can do when we come together, to show inclusivity, and to show allyship. This is a safe place, and everybody who's here belongs here.
1: Appreciate your time. Thank you.
2: Thank you.
1: Thank you. So, Jamie, as Jessica said there, you can disagree with an opposing view, but there are ways to express that disagreement. Once you put your hands on somebody else's property and destroy it, it becomes a criminal offense. And if your motivation for the destruction of that property is hatred towards such things as one's sexuality, well, that can become a hate-motivated crime, and that's the type of crime that will get you a lot stiffer sentence in court, as opposed to just the mischief itself. The court will be more concerned about not so much that the flag was burned, but the motivation behind why that flag was burned. The hate crime unit is actively investigating this. So I'll send it back to you.
0: Thanks for that report, Steve. Two people went to hospital after a collision involving a motorcycle near Eglinton and Dufferin. Police say the man and woman in their 20s were on the motorcycle that collided with an SUV at Eglinton and Ennerdale Road just before 8:30 last night. Both suffered serious injuries. The driver of the other vehicle remained at the scene, and the investigation continues. Let's check on the commute this hour. Let's bring in traffic specialist Kate Telsford.
3: Still finding a stalled dump truck on the southbound side of the Don Valley Parkway just by Lawrence. The right lane is blocked off. It's been there quite a while already, so it's at a crawl southbound DVP from just over the 401 right through to Lawrence. But there's a bit of good news, but not so good news. Southbound DVP at Bloor, that earlier dump truck fire cleared out of the way, but still jammed. Southbound DVP, Don Mills down to Bloor. It's going to take a little bit for all of this to clear up. Also a problem spot here, westbound 401 out by Kipling. The right lane is blocked off with a stall. Eastbound 401, you can see still very slow from south of Pearson all the way through the 400, and new issue. Eastbound 401 out by James Snow Parkway, the right lane blocked off, starting to back things up from Highway 25. Back to you.
0: Thank you so much, Maytel. The new pedestrian pilot project on Church Street has been running since mid-June, but today some city officials and local businesses are officially celebrating the initiative. CB24's Courtney Heels joins us live from the Village with more on this. Court.
4: Good morning, Jamie. So we're standing on Church Street. This is part of the area that's now the pedestrian zone. It goes north to where I'm standing up to Wellesley, also south to Alexander. There is a bit of a break at the intersection at Maitland. And many people we've talked to today say they support this idea. They like that there's a sense of community, a lot of picnic tables set up now. Businesses can bring their patios out front, and they like that this is in place now, especially during the summer months when there are so many tourists and there's so much more activity in Toronto. Today, the official ribbon cutting ceremony. So again, it started a few weeks ago, but Councillor Chris Moyes was here along with some other neighborhood representatives. They say they're getting a lot of positive feedback so far. I'll let you hear from some people I asked about this morning.
5: I think it's great. I feel like people are really enjoying it. Everybody's out having fun every evening, so it's nice to see.
4: What's the impact been for the businesses? Have you noticed they're a little bit busy or anything?
5: I feel like people have more access to get to more businesses. I feel like everyone's enjoying it. It's like building a sense of community.
6: It's okay. I think it's nice for like a commuter who doesn't really like have a car, but I feel like if like some of my friends who are driving around, like it's really hard for them to access like some of the streets up here. And there's not a lot of information about it, so they have no idea unless they pull up and then it's blocked off.
4: And for people who do drive in Toronto, you know it's busy, it's congested. I've heard from some drivers who say they don't love it because this is a main road. I mean, it's Church Street, it's right downtown, and it is blocked off as part of this pedestrian walkway. All of the feedback is welcome as part of this pilot right now. Jamie, we know city staff interested in that information. They'll take a look at all the feedback from people who live in the area, work in the area, visit, and then they'll make a decision, put that forward to council, and then council will decide, is this something that we'll see every summer or something that could go further long term? On security costs, this is something that's come up. Councillor Moyes talked about how the cost is much higher than they expected. They thought it would be around $150,000. It's closer to $500,000. A lot of that has to do with the 24-hour security. You can actually see security kind of at all the main intersections here. He said they're looking at ways to improve that in terms of ensuring there's still security here, but that the cost isn't as high as it is right now. Over to you.
0: Thank you so much, Courtney. TTC and Metrolinx data show how much busier Toronto's transit system was during the World Cup games the city hosted. The TTC says there were 1.1 million trips on the routes serving Toronto Stadium and FanFest across the six match days. That is a 42% increase over the same time period last year. It says those trips were also in addition to its regular daily service. Metrolinx says there were close to 30,000 riders per match on the GO Network and Up Express. That's 51% higher ridership than the average Blue Jays World Series game last year. And TTC Chief Customer and Strategy Officer Josh Cole spoke to CP24 about how the transit agency was able to handle the increased pressure on the system.
7: It was really a lot of planning. And so this has been going on for months, if not years, in terms of planning. And so on the surface, quite literally, obviously, was putting more trains and buses. And so adding, you know, surface transit on Dufferin, on Bathurst, on King Street, on Queen's Quay was really critical to this, but just as important was all the pre-work that was done. And so we were testing our systems, testing our infrastructure. We did actually, you know, live field tests with people and mechanics and response teams.
0: Mayor Olivia Chow says she's proud of how the city's transit system held up during the World Cup.
8: It was fabulous. So many people took public transit, whether it's TTC, Metrolink, the traffic flow when 40,000 people plus the 20,000 that's coming out of FanFest as they are leaving that whole area. It was smooth, and people had a, you know, very smooth way of leaving that whole area.
0: With the city's World Cup hosting duties finished, work continues to convert Toronto Stadium back into BMO Field. Chopper 24 saw crews taking down the temporary stands from the venue this morning. 17,000 seats had to be added to the stadium to meet FIFA requirements. The city says it expects the temporary seating expansion to be removed by the end of the month. FIFA branding is also being removed from the grounds. More than a quarter of a million people attended the six World Cup matches at Toronto Stadium. Certainly no shortage of things to do around the city this weekend. Here's a quick look at some of the fun to be had. There's the Salsa on St. Clair West. The Festival of South Asia will take over a section of Gerrard Street East. Toronto Outdoor Art Fair is also happening. The Chariot Fest Festival of India Parade will go down Yonge Street to Centre Island. Toronto Summer Market Days takes place. And the Toronto Water Gun Fight, that's happening tomorrow afternoon at Birksie Park. And there's a number of street closures and diversions to keep in mind. That includes parts of Yonge, Gerrard, and St. Clair. If you're taking the TTC, go to their website, ttc.ca, for a full list of service adjustments. This is Toronto's breaking news. CP24, we'll have a look at Toronto's top stories. That's up next.
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0: A ribbon cutting along Church Street today for a pedestrian pilot project, but questions remain about how much the initiative is costing the city. Gas prices are climbing once again as we head into the weekend. We're tracking how much to expect to pay at the pumps over the coming days. The transformation back to BMO Field is underway as FIFA wraps up its time in Toronto. Meanwhile, we're also getting an update from transit officials on just how many people took the GO and TTC to and from the games in the city. Stay with CB24 for more on these stories and for further details, head to CB24.com and the CB24 app. We're seeing the impact of more tension between the U.S. and Iran at the pumps this morning. Gas prices are up about 5 cents a liter at most GTA stations to about $1.70. That was expected by Dan McTagg, who also saw diesel, said diesel will jump around 13 cents to nearly $2 a liter. The increase in prices come as the U.S. and Iran launch new airstrikes against one another this week. Toronto Pearson International Airport is issuing a warning over an increase in AI-generated articles spreading false information about flight delays. CTV's Abigail Bimmen is looking into this and whether other Canadian airports are facing the same trend.
1: Canadian air travel gridlock. Flight disruptions hit major domestic carriers, unsettling peak summer plans. Inflamed headlines on a number of websites. The problem is, airports say they're not accurate.
2: What we're worried about is that passengers are going to see this information and that it will ultimately impact their decisions, like arriving at the airport before earlier than they need to.
1: Toronto's Pearson Airport is warning passengers about a spike in AI-generated, bot-powered articles naming five sites.
2: Some of these authors, quote-unquote, are writing up to 100 different articles a day, and not only about Toronto Pearson, but airports across North America.
1: This article says there are 26 suspended and 162 delayed flights without a clear timeline. A CTV News analysis of Pearson's departure information Thursday showed only 6 canceled and 21 delayed. While today's headline of Montreal Trudeau chaos, 11 flights canceled, 87 delayed, also makes the timing muddy, while the airport's own site shows 12 cancellations and 4 delays Thursday afternoon.
3: It's incredibly problematic because artificial intelligence is allowing bad actors to do this at scale.
1: Airports and experts stress the best thing travelers can do is rely on trusted and direct sources. Airlines will contact you in case of a delay. And if you are delayed,
4: your own information, take screenshots, take a picture of the display of the departures or whatever with the times and the blinking light that says, you know, en retard or whatever. Keep track of that yourself if you can, rather than relying on AI after the fact.
3: This is what we call a new vector of cyber insecurity.
1: This tech expert says this type of scam is being seen across all sectors.
3: At best, they are using this to generate clickbait traffic to generate revenue, and this is how they make money. At worst, they're tricking travelers into sharing personal information.
5: CTV News reached out to all 5 sites on Pearson's list. None of them got back to us by deadline. Pearson hasn't had any more luck getting a hold of them. Abigail Beeman, CTV News, Ottawa.
0: We're getting some fresh insight into the Canadian economy with new employment data showing that there was a gain of 18,000 jobs in June. That's enough to push the unemployment rate down a tenth of a point to 6.5%. Young people saw a better start to the summer job market this year compared to last year with a gain of 33,000 positions. Job growth was primarily in part-time work and led by the wholesale and retail and the food and accommodation sectors. This is the Bank of Canada's last major look at the state of the economy before its next interest rate decision on Wednesday. Latest traffic update, that's coming up next. This is Toronto's breaking news, CP24.

0: Treasure Hill.
1: My mom's name was Dr. Triber, and she was 82 when she passed in September of 2024. So the process started with her general practitioner, and he said, well, you know, we need to get you checked out by a neurologist. She had finally had the brain scan done, and the neurologist went over the results with her. Yeah, we see visible signs of shrinkage. I remember a phone call, and she just said, I got diagnosed with Alzheimer's. It's early. I want MAID. Her mother definitely had dementia. So for her, it was the impact that seeing her mother go deep into dementia, and it made such a deep impact on her that she didn't want that for herself.
2: Brought to you by Dying with Dignity Canada.
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10: Closed captioning of this CP24 program is brought to you by Diamond and Diamond Lawyers, Canada's largest personal injury law firm with over $1 billion in total settlements.
11: Still very unpleasant on the Don Valley Parkway southbound. We've got problems southbound DVP just by Lawrence, stalled dump truck. I don't know what happened to the heavy tow. He took off. And so this dump truck is still sitting there in the right lane. And you've got a major jam up southbound DVP from just over the 401. Apparently problems still here southbound on the Don Valley Parkway just by Bloor. Still a cleanup from an earlier dump truck fire, and it's backed up southbound Don Valley Parkway from Don Mills right down towards Bloor. So you've got this backup southbound DVP 401 to Lawrence, and then it opens up, slows again Don Mills down towards Bloor. Eastbound 401 by James Snow, problems, they've been cleared out of the way, so that's good news. Westbound 401 at Kipling, the right lane is still blocked.
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13: The Toronto Tempo will try to put the brakes on their losing skid tonight when they take on the Dallas Wings. The Tempo are coming off an 83-75 defeat to the Golden State Valkyries on Wednesday. It was the team's third straight loss. Toronto last played the Wings 5 days ago and dropped that game 89-76. This evening's contest is set for 7:30 at the Bell Centre in Montreal. Hockey Hall of Famer Haley Wickenheiser is out as an assistant GM with the Leafs. Wickenheiser, who spent 8 seasons with the club, says the move came after several discussions with new GM John Chayka. Her time with the Leafs followed a stellar playing career that included 4 Olympic titles. Wickenheiser was one of a handful of front office employees let go this week. A statement from Chayka says they made the difficult decision to part ways with some valued colleagues as part of an ongoing evaluation of the organization. France is the first team at the World Cup to punch their ticket to the semifinals as they knocked out Morocco in the quarterfinal match at the World Cup. Kylian Mbappe scored the first goal of the game 60 minutes in. He then assisted on the next goal 6 minutes later. In the end, France rolled to a 2-0 win to remain unbeaten at the tourney. It will take on either Spain or Belgium. Those two nations clash today at 3 o'clock this afternoon in Los Angeles. And tomorrow, England takes to the pitch when they face Norway. England is coming off a hard-fought win over Mexico in the last round. The same day, the defending world champs, Argentina, will square off against Switzerland. Lionel Messi led the comeback as they knocked off Egypt 3-2 earlier in the week. And a reminder, you can catch all the game action throughout the FIFA World Cup on TSN with select games on CTV and Crave. Salsa on St. Clair is back for a 22nd year. It's the annual celebration of Latin culture, food, and music. It sets up shop on St. Clair Avenue West between Winona Drive and Christie Street in Midtown. It runs tomorrow and Sunday, starting both days at 11 o'clock in the morning. Well, some of the organizers and participants joined us here on CP24 Breakfast earlier.
0: That was amazing as well. You know, we're trying to grow the salsa experience to different parts of the country. Mm-hmm. Blue Mountain was such a success. St. Clair is going to be such a success, as we know. Mm-hmm. You know, this year we're also inviting Juno-nominated Andy Rubal, which is the first Latin category in its history. So every year we're expanding, we're growing, we're getting better artists, bigger events, and this year is no different.
13: The free event wraps up Sunday at 8:30. An 11-year-old entrepreneur from East Gwillimbury is going viral for proving that he isn't afraid of a little hard work to make some money this summer.
6: $10 for all your bins.
7: All of them?
6: Yep.
7: That's a good summer job.
6: Yeah, it is. Yeah, I'm doing this all summer.
7: You're a fine young lad.
6: Thank you.
13: Ashton Meyer is starting Your Bin Cleaning in May and goes door-to-door offering to clean garbage bins, recycling bins, and green bins for $10. His Instagram account has 85,000 followers, and this video has more than 1.3 million likes. He says his business has exploded, and he now has dozens of customers.
6: My dad came up with this business plan because there's older people on my street. So he said you should go bring their garbage bins from their garage to their curb. And then at the end of the day, like after school was done, after it got picked up, I would bring it back into the garage. And I also included like a cleaning service with that. And that evolved into going door to door and just doing cleaning.
13: A few people have also donated to Ashton's business so that he can start offering free services to seniors and those with disabilities. Great story. 11:23, this is Toronto's breaking news, CP24. We'll have a look at Toronto's top stories. That's up next. Stay with us.

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0: Lottomax now has more chances to win?
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0: Yeah, right. 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

0: pedestrian project along Church Street is being celebrated today as questions persist about the initiative's growing cost. The hate crime unit is investigating after reports a pride flag was set on fire at a school in East York. And the transformation back to BMO Field is underway as FIFA wraps up its time in Toronto. Meanwhile, we're getting an update from transit officials on just how many people took the GO and TTC to and from the games in the city. This is Toronto's breaking news, CP24. Hello, I'm Jamie Goodfroy. The new pedestrian pilot project on Church Street has been running since mid-June, but today some city officials and local businesses are officially celebrating the initiative. CP24's Courtney Heels joins us live from the village with more on this. Tell us about it.
1: Mm-hmm. That's right. Good morning, Jamie. So the streets have been closed here for about 3 weeks. They closed in late June. They will stay closed until August. And this is an opportunity for the city to get a sense of if it works, this pedestrian-only zone. I'll step out of the way, give you a sense of what it looks like. It's still pretty quiet, but we're seeing people out enjoying some of the businesses, going to some of the patios. That's the idea behind this. It's just another opportunity for people to explore Toronto. There's been some mixed reaction, many who say they like this idea. We've also heard from drivers who say they're not huge fans of it, saying, you know, Church is such a main road in this part of Toronto. Usually people rely on this stretch to get up and downtown, and this is no longer an option, at least not for now, when it comes to this pilot project. We've been talking to people all morning long, getting a sense of what they think. Here's more.
2: It's great. It's drawing people out. People seem to be happy and enjoying it and using the extended patios.
1: Do you see a little bit more business, more activity around
2: here? Yeah, definitely. Definitely in the afternoons and evenings.
3: I think it's cool for the summertime. Yeah, I think it's really nice. It's hard to say because I don't go out at night, and I feel like it's better like at night to give people more room to kind of like have more space for traffic when people are out and about and having a good time.
4: I feel like people really like it. Some nights here there's people playing live music on the streets and people gather to hear it. I think it's really nice.
1: So this pilot also comes with a significant security cost, something that Councillor Moyes has addressed, saying the original price tag was about $150,000 to ensure this area would be safe and secure. Now it's closer to $500,000 when you factor in the police getting involved, private security. In fact, there's private security right now, and it's 24/7. Again, the idea behind this is to ensure that this street that's only for pedestrians right now stays safe for those who are coming down to support the businesses and just hang out in this part of the city. He said they'd like to bring that cost down. They're looking at different ways to do that, and they're still, again, just kind of testing this out, Jamie, getting a sense of if it works, and if it does, maybe it'll become something regular that we see during the summer months in this part of the city, or maybe they will wrap it up and that's it. So the feedback will continue until the end of August. We know city staff studying this as an example, and then they will be offering up a report to council, and council will decide. Over to you.
0: Thanks so much, Courtney. TTC Metrolinx data show just how much busier Toronto's transit system was during the World Cup games the city hosted. The TTC says there were 1.1 million trips on the routes serving Toronto Stadium and FanFest across six match days. That is a 42% increase over the same time period last year. It says those trips were also in addition to its regular daily service. Metrolinx says there were close to 30,000 riders per match on the GO Network and Up Express. That's 51% higher ridership than the average Blue Jays World Series game last year. And TTC Chief Customer and Strategy Officer Josh Cole says the transit agency will apply lessons learned during the World Cup to try and improve everyday service for riders.
5: We've learned a ton. We'll be sharing all those lessons learned with our board and further beyond that with the public. But it really reinforces that when, you know, transit's funded, it has the focus it needs, when it's prioritized, it works well and people respond to it. And, you know, people do kind of, you know, tell us with their feet or with their payments, and they certainly did in this instance. And so I think it being, again, fast and reliable, prioritized, and with a focus in funding, you know, this can and should be a regular thing.
0: Mayor Chow says she's proud of how the city handled the extra traffic during the World Cup.
6: I spoke to some of the Liberty Village residents. They said, hey, we thought this was going to be a nightmare. Turned out to be fine. It was very orderly. And so, in fact, they just walk over and watch a game over at FanFest, right? So I bumped into quite a few local residents. So it worked out really well in terms of transportation.
0: With the city's World Cup hosting duties finished, work continues to convert Toronto Stadium back into BMO Field. Chopper 24 saw crews taking down the temporary stands from the venue this morning. 17,000 seats had to be added to the stadium to meet FIFA requirements. The city says it expects the temporary seating expansion to be removed by the end of the month. FIFA branding is also being removed from the grounds. More than 250,000 people attended the six World Cup matches at Toronto Stadium. It's time now to get a check on the commute. Let's bring in traffic specialist Meg Telsman.
7: Well, there's a bit of good news and a bit of bad news. Good news and bad news on the southbound Don Valley Parkway. First off, southbound DVP, just by Lawrence, that dump truck finally gone, but it's still jammed from the 401. The bad news, we still have this problem here. Southbound DVP, just by Bayview Bloor. Right lane is out. It was a dump truck fire. That fire has been out for a while already, so now it's just in the process of being cleaned up, and it's slow from Don Mills right down towards Bloor. So that's probably a route you want to avoid for the next little bit. Westbound 401 out by Kipling, stall, right lane blocked off. The 401 eastbound, that is still very slow from south of Pearson out towards the 400. The 401 through the middle of the city, completely fine. Westbound out of Scarborough, much better now, right through the Don Valley Parkway. Back to you.
0: Thanks so much, Maytel. Police have charged a 62-year-old man with arson following yesterday's fire in a Toronto seniors housing building. Police allege that the fire on the ninth floor of the building on Victoria Park, south of Eglinton, was intentionally set just before 2 a.m. Two elderly women were injured but are expected to survive. Fire officials said that residents on the ninth floor will be out of their homes for at least a week while the damage is repaired. Herbert Ward, of no fixed address, has been charged with arson and three counts of disobeying a court order. The Toronto Police Hate Crime Unit is investigating after a pride flag that was assembled by students at a school in East York was set on fire. CP24's crime analyst Steve Ryan joins us live from R.H. McGregor Elementary with the latest. Steve.
8: Yeah, Jamie, the students at this elementary school put this flag together piece by piece. Each grade contributed to putting one specific color of the flag, and I am told by many that it was a tremendous pride that was expressed by the, looking at the flag right now on our B-roll, expressed by the kids and the parents and the community as a whole when that flag was put up there to represent inclusivity in this neighborhood. And you can imagine the sadness and disappointment when on July the 5th, the school informed everyone involved that the flag had been burned down. So by definition, this is, of course, a criminal act. That criminal act that comes to mind off the top of my head would be a mischief. Mischief happens when you destroy property that is not yours. Now, a hate-motivated crime is not a criminal offense in and of itself. It's the motivation behind the hatred, in this particular case, perhaps to one's sexuality, given what the pride flag represents. So if the Crown can prove, if a person is ever arrested and convicted of the mischief, if they can prove that this act was done as a result of hatred towards a particular community or for towards a particular community's sexuality, well, then that could be an aggravating sentence when it comes to sentencing that person if in fact they are convicted of the mischief. I did speak with a concerned mom who came down here to see me just a short time ago and heard some of our conversation.
9: The destruction of the flag really felt angering. It was something that felt really sad, and it was something that felt really fearful. This is something that our kids created. There's been a lot of really difficult conversations in families and in households around our area about what this means and why it was done. But it's also been very difficult because there's a lot of fear around that. This is a representation and a symbol of the LGBTQ plus community, and to see something like that destroyed makes a suggestion of their safety in this area. So our response to that has really allowed us to be able to say, you're safe here.
8: She went on to tell me that it's okay to disagree, and she welcomes disagreement, welcomes debate. What she has a concern with is people disagreeing and committing criminal acts. You can disagree and debate in other means, but once you destroy property of somebody else, that's a criminal act, and when you do it on school property, it's also very concerning to a lot of parents. I'll send it back to you.
0: Thanks for that report, Steve. An investigation is underway after the remains of a person were found following a shed fire in Brampton. Fire crews responded around 3:45 yesterday afternoon to Aloma Crescent in the Steeles and Bramalea area. The shed was behind a house, and the remains of a man were found after the fire was extinguished. An autopsy will be done to determine how the person died. A Brampton man convicted in the U.S. of running a drug trafficking operation across the border into Canada has been sentenced to 20 years in prison. 63-year-old Gramrit Sidhu pleaded guilty earlier this year to leading a drug ring from 2020 to 2023. A California court that heard more than 500 kilos of methamphetamine and nearly 350 kilos of cocaine were brought from the U.S. into Canada. Officials say the drugs were worth up to $17 million U.S. Sidhu is the eighth person to plead guilty in the case. Toronto police are investigating the theft of an electric scooter that was caught on camera.
10: Yeah, it's really good, especially if it's have a good battery.
0: The victim tells police he was selling the scooter through an online marketplace and met the prospective buyer on Tuesday evening near Jane and Finch. Within moments of beginning a test ride, the suspect takes off with the seller chasing him on foot. The chase lasts roughly 2.5 minutes before the victim eventually stops running. This is Toronto's breaking news, CP24. We'll have a look at Toronto's top stories. That's up next.

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1: What a moment!
0: Goals, goals, goals.
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5: 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You've made us proud.

0: ribbon cutting along Church Street today for a pedestrian pilot project, but questions remain about how much the initiative is costing the city. Gas prices are climbing once again as we head into the weekend. We're tracking how much to expect to pay at the pumps over the coming days. The transformation back to BMO Field is underway as FIFA wraps up its time in Toronto. Meanwhile, we're getting an update from transit officials on just how many people took the GO and TTC to and from the games. And stay with CP24 for more on these stories and for further details, head to CP24.com and the CP24 app. We're seeing the impact of more tension between the U.S. and Iran at the pumps this morning. CTV's Kamal Karmali joins us with the latest on this. So how are gas prices shaping up across the country as we head into the weekend?
1: Hey, Jamie, a little bit of deja vu. It feels like we've talked about this, haven't we? Gas prices going back up again after that temporary ceasefire came to an abrupt end as now both the U.S. and Iran are taking part in strikes. Now, what we know in terms of what's happening in Toronto, the average is nearing $1.70 today. That's expected to stay roughly the same throughout the weekend, only dropping a little bit. But take a look at the average across the country today, $1.73. And what's shocking is the number below it. Just overnight, it's gone up more than 5 cents. So that is a big jump that we don't see very often take place in just the span of a few hours. We're looking at also the highest prices across the country. And after a bit of reprieve, Vancouver seeing the highest price across the country again, inching back towards the $2 mark, which it did see earlier when the war was in its full swing and the Strait of Hormuz was almost completely shut down. Newfoundland, St. John's, as well as Montreal, not too far behind, also seeing anywhere from a 4 to a 5 cent jump overnight. Even the lowest prices across the country, though, that are just over $1.60 in Edmonton, Calgary, and Winnipeg, still look at the numbers below it. It's more than 6 cents increase compared to just last night. So, Jamie, just giving you a bit of a snapshot of what we're seeing across the board in terms of sticker shock and prices at the gas pumps as a direct result to the war between U.S. and Iran reigniting.
0: At CTV's Kamal Karmali, thank you.
1: Anytime.
0: Pearson Airport is warning travelers about a surge in AI-generated articles that are spreading misinformation about its operations online. The airport says so-called clickbait websites are using bot authors to write stories that contain false details about on-time performance delays and cancellations. It says some sites use bots that create more than 100 articles a day with bogus figures and misleading context. The airport says passengers should rely on their airlines and Pearson's official website for accurate information about delays and cancellations. We're getting some fresh insight into the Canadian economy with new employment data showing there was a gain of 18,000 jobs in June. That's enough to push the unemployment rate down slightly to a tenth of a point to 6.5%. And young people saw a better start to the summer job market this year compared to last year with a gain of 33,000 positions. Job growth was primarily in part-time work and led by the wholesale and retail and food and accommodation sector. This is the Bank of Canada's last major look at the state of the economy before its next interest rate decision on Wednesday. Canadian health officials are keeping an eye out for a parasite that surfaced in Michigan, but not yet north of the border. It's a parasite that has sickened more than 1,200 people, leaving them with severe diarrhea. U.S. officials are still looking into the exact cause, but it's suspected to have come from contaminated food. And that's why it may have not have spread to Canada, because it may be contained to food made and prepared in Michigan. Health officials say always be sure to wash all fruits and veggies thoroughly. Latest traffic update, that's coming up next. This is Toronto's Breaking News, CP24.
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17: Still finding an ongoing cleanup southbound on the Don Valley Parkway just by Bloor. The right lane is blocked off. This dump truck up here was on fire earlier. It's out, but still being cleaned up. So you've got a major delay southbound Don Valley Parkway. First off, from the 401.

0: Meyer in that one, coming close to getting his second ever no-hitter. But San Fran managed to snap the streak in the ninth. Toronto moves on to San Diego tonight with Shane Bieber getting the call. Back to business on the gridiron tonight for the Toronto Argos.
1: Vernon, with pressure, rolls to his right, pumps, takes off, uses the legs, nobody's looking at him, and Vernon Adams Jr. will score this time.
0: The Double Blue got crushed in Calgary last time out, 58-36, thanks to the Stampeders. The Boatmen move on tonight to Winnipeg. Both teams go into this game with identical 2-2 records. Game time is set for 8:30 tonight. The Toronto Tempo will try to put the brakes on their losing skid tonight when they take on the Dallas Wings. The Tempo are coming off an 83-75 defeat to the Golden State Valkyries on Wednesday. It was the team's third straight loss. Toronto last played the Wings 5 days ago and dropped that game 89-76. This evening's contest is set for 7:30 at the Bell Center in Montreal. Hockey Hall of Famer Haley Wickenheiser is out as assistant GM with the Leafs. Wickenheiser, who spent 8 seasons with the club, says the move came after several discussions with new GM John Chayka. Her time with the Leafs followed a stellar playing career that included 4 Olympic titles. Wickenheiser was one of a handful of front office employees let go this week. A statement from Chayka says they made the difficult decision to part ways with some valued colleagues as part of an ongoing evaluation of the organization. The Toronto Caribbean Carnival is still a couple weeks away, but this weekend the search is on for the junior king and queen. The Junior King and Queen Showcase will be at Scarborough Town Centre from 2 to 8 p.m. tomorrow. Toronto Carnival GM Adrian Charles spoke to CP24 about the competition that puts a spotlight on the next generation of revelers.
2: The carnival is a family, even in the senior program, but especially for the junior. Most of the cost is borne by the parents.
3: Yeah.
2: And a lot of parents build their own costumes inside of the mass camp.
4: Right.
2: And when you go into a mass camp, parents are a significant part of the ecosystem of our mass camp. So parents, kudos to you.
0: The Junior Carnival Parade is Saturday, July 18th at Nielsen Park, and the Grand Parade at Exhibition Place and on Lakeshore Boulevard is set for August 1st. An 11-year-old entrepreneur from East Gwillimbury is going viral for proving that he isn't afraid of a little hard work to make some money this summer.
5: $10 for all your bins.
6: All of them?
5: Yep.
6: It's a summer job.
5: Yeah, it is. Yeah, I'm doing this all summer.
6: You're a fine young lad.
5: Thank you.
0: Ashton Mayer starting Your Bin Cleaning in May and goes door-to-door offering to clean garbage bins, recycling bins, and green bins for $10. His Instagram account has 85,000 followers, and this video has more than 1.3 million likes. He says his business has exploded, and he now has dozens of customers.
5: Garbage cleaning is going to be a summer thing. And then in fall, I'm going to do leaf raking and blowing. And then in the winter, I'm going to get a power broom. I'm gonna save up for one, and I'll use that power broom, and I'll mow with the lawn, shovel the driveways, and then in the spring I can do garden cleaning and lawn mowing. Cause next year I'll do lawn mowing.
0: A few people have also donated to Ashton's business so that he can start offering free services to seniors and those with disabilities. It's 11:54. This is Toronto's breaking news. CP24 CTV Toronto News at Noon is up next. Stay with us.

0: Hi, everybody. Mayor John Taylor here at the town of Newmarket, and my weekend best bet is the beginning of our Thursday concert series. This is the Newmarket Concert Series by TD Bank, and it is absolutely amazing. Thousands of people will come out each Thursday at Riverwalk Commons to watch some of the country's best tribute bands, starting off with Piano Men, which is a tribute to Billy Joel and Elton John. You're going to see other ones like Tragically Hip, Bruno Mars, Prince, and so much more. Every Thursday, it is a big party at Riverwalk Commons, and the music is outstanding.
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1: Oliver's. Oh, yeah.

0: Good afternoon. A pride flag was torched outside of East York Elementary School.
1: The flag that had been assembled by students at the school was destroyed after being set on fire last weekend. And now Toronto Police's hate crime unit is investigating. CP24 Steve Ryan joins us live now with more. Steve.
2: The children R.H. McGregor Elementary School in East York put this pride flag together piece by piece. Each grade contributed one particular color of the flag, and it was displayed on one of the school fences out front of the school. And on July the 5th, parents were advised that somebody had burned the flag down to the ground. So it now is being investigated by the Toronto Police, including their hate crimes unit. Now, this offense is mischief. Anytime you destroy somebody's property, the criminal offense is mischief. There is no criminal offense for a hate-motivated crime. The hate motivation can become an aggravating factor if the Crown can prove that the criminal offense was committed as a result of hatred towards one of many prohibited grounds, one of them being sexuality. So given the pride flag represents sexuality, if the Crown can prove that this mischief was committed based on that hatred, well, then the sentence, if convicted, can be that much stiffer. So it is an aggravating factor. It is not a criminal offense in and of itself. Having said that, this is why the Toronto Police Hate Crimes Unit is now conducting this investigation, and they are actively going through this area. There's a lot of very good video surveillance around as well, and they are looking for any clues that may help identify who the suspect or suspects are. Now, I did speak with a concerned mom whose children go to the school, and here's some of that interview I had with her.
3: Is meant to show inclusivity, respect, allyship, and we really felt that it represented that. There was a lot of pride that went into the creation of it. A lot of the kids were really happy about it, really wanted to show their parents the piece that they had tied as they walked by. And it was really difficult on Sunday. It was burned down and completely destroyed. What's come from that is kind of a really nice ad hoc kind of community-based idea around how we can continue to show allyship and how we can continue to show representation.
2: This mom went on to say that she welcomes debate. She welcomes open dialogue for those that may disagree, but she certainly says that putting your hands on somebody else's property and destroying it, specifically if it's on, or especially if it's on a young child's school grounds, is certainly unacceptable.
0: All right, CB24's Steve Ryan, thank you. A 62-year-old man is facing charges in connection with a fire at a Scarborough apartment building yesterday. Police were called to the building near Victoria Park in Eglinton shortly before 2 in the morning yesterday. There was a fire on the 9th floor, which led to the building being evacuated. Two people were taken to hospital with non-life-threatening injuries. 62-year-old Herbert Ward, of no fixed address, has been charged with arson and 3 counts of disobeying a court order in connection with the fire.
1: Peel police are investigating after a body was found following a shed fire in Brampton. Emergency crews called to a home on Aloma Crescent near Steeles and Bramalea around 3:45 yesterday afternoon for reports that a shed was on fire. Then they found a man's body inside the shed after the fire was extinguished.
4: The fire was knocked down very fast. It's not a very large structure. And then the search was quick search with identification made pretty rapidly, and working with our partners here with Peel Police and the OFM to try to determine next steps.
5: It's too early for us to actually determine that as of yet. So what will happen is the remains will be taken for the purposes of a postmortem examination to determine cause of death. And those results will be returned to us to determine if there's any criminality.
1: Police have not yet identified the man.
0: A Brampton man convicted in the U.S. of running a cross-border drug trafficking operation has been sentenced to 20 years in prison. Earlier this year, 63-year-old Gurumrit Sidhu pleaded guilty to leading a drug ring from 2020 to 2023. A California court heard more than 500 kilos of meth and nearly 350 kilos of cocaine were brought into Canada from the U.S. Officials say the drugs were worth up to $7 million. Sidhu is the 8th person in the case to plead guilty.
1: The pedestrian pilot project on Church Street has been running since mid-June, but the initiative was celebrated with a ribbon-cutting ceremony this morning.
0: Despite the celebration, there are some concerns about the cost of the project for the city. CTV's Beth McDonnell has been following this story and joins us live with more. Beth.
6: Nathan, we're taking the temperature today on the Church Street pedestrian pilot project, and so far area residents we're speaking with really are enjoying it, and it seems to be popular. Today there was that ribbon cutting ceremony with the city councilor, and this project closes Church from Wellesley to Alexander and between June 19th and August 21st. I did hear some mixed reaction on the impact to businesses. Some say it's been fantastic for business, says others say customers who normally drive here for items have had some difficulties, especially with parking. The other criticism, as you mentioned, is the cost. Initially, the nine-week program was set to cost $150,000. That ballooned to $500,000, which is being attributed to security costs. But when it comes to the people I've been speaking with who are coming down here using the space, they seem to love it.
7: It's great. It's drawing people out. People seem to be happy and enjoying it and using the extended patios.
8: It makes meeting a little easier and cruising a little easier, and it's everybody is respectful, kind of, because they're aware that it's an open space.
9: It's like being in Europe. It's fantastic.
10: People are really enjoying it. Everybody's out having fun every evening, so it's nice to see.
11: We've been working with Toronto Police from the outset, you know, and now they only have secure policing on the weekend. But we do have 24 security here during this pilot project. So, and again, that has increased our cost, but that's something that I'm hoping that will inform our decision going forward as to whether we need this much security or not.
6: Several people actually told me they'd like to see the pilot project extended into September. But if you haven't been down here, there are still several weeks to go. It runs until August 21st. Reporting live, I'm Beth Magdanelle. Michelle, back to you.
1: Thank you, Beth. Gas prices have risen roughly 5 cents a liter amid the renewed violence in the Middle East. The increase means the price of gas at most GTA stations has risen to around $1.70 a liter. Diesel has also spiked 13 cents to nearly $2 a liter. The increase comes as the U.S. launches new airstrikes against Iran, and Tehran targets U.S. allies in the Persian Gulf.
0: As Olivia Chow, Brad Bradford, and other mayoral hopefuls gear up for this October's election, another prominent candidate is considering throwing his hat into the ring. Chris Alexander served as Minister of Immigration and Citizenship under Steve Harper from 2013 to 2015. He later ran for federal conservative leader in 2017. Alexander's seat in Parliament was Ajax Pickering, but he tells CTV News he grew up in the city and has been living here full-time since 2022. He says he is considering a run because a number of people and organizations in the city asked him to, but he hasn't made a final decision yet.
1: The World Cup hosting duties have ended here in Canada, but we're getting new numbers on how many people use public transit during the tournament's time in the city.
0: The data shows a significant increase for both the TTC and GO Transit. CTV's Mike Walker has been taking a closer look at the numbers and joins us live with more details. Mike.
12: Well, Nathan and Michelle, the city had implemented a transit-first mobility plan for FIFA, and with no parking available at Toronto Stadium, and new data release shows a huge boost in ridership on routes serving both Toronto Stadium and FanFest. Now, on the six match days here in Toronto, the TTC reporting 1.1 million trips. That's a 42% increase from the same time last year. The TTC says the trips were in addition to regular daily service and overlapping events in the city. The biggest increase was on the opening match when Canada played, with more than 202,000 trips. That's a 47% increase year over year. Metrolinx also reporting ridership on GO Transit and the UP Express was close to 180,000 passengers on match days. It says the increase was 51% higher than the average Blue Jays World Series game last year. Here's more from the TTC and the mayor on the ridership numbers.
13: It was really a lot of planning. And so this has been going on for months, if not years, in terms of planning. And so on the surface, quite literally, obviously, was putting more trains and buses. And so adding, you know, surface transit on Dufferin, on Bathurst, on King Street, on Queens Quay was really critical to this. But just as important was all the pre-work that was done. And so we were testing our systems, testing our infrastructure. We did actually, you know, live field tests with people and mechanics and response teams.
14: It was fabulous. So many people took public transit, whether it's TDC, Metrolink. The traffic flow when 40,000 people plus the 20,000 that's coming out of FanFest as they are leaving that whole area. It was smooth, and people had a very smooth way of leaving that whole area.
12: We'll be getting reaction this afternoon from transit advocates. The TTC says more data will be released when the FIFA World Cup is over. Reporting live, I'm Mike Walker. Nathan, back to you.
0: Thank you, Mike. Still to come, FIFA Fan Fest at Fort York is back today. There'll be a watch party this afternoon for the Spain-Belgium match. We'll have those details a little later in the newscast.
1: The city has opened new purpose-built pickleball courts at Main Sewage Treatment Playground near Eastern Avenue and Coxwell Ave. Good form. Mayor Olivia Chow hit the court for the first match to be played. The 25,000 square foot facility features wheelchair accessible courts as well as a new shade structure and bleacher seating.
14: This park, it stands out. The name stands out. Main Sewage Treatment Playground. Yes, interesting names of any city park. But now it has the distinction of being one of Toronto's largest pickleball facilities. 11 dedicated pickleball courts, free and open for you to come and play. And if you look at this map, you see that it is the centerpiece of the major citywide investment in the sports. We now have more than 300 public pickleball courts.
1: In addition to the pickleball courts, the park also features two basketball courts, a baseball diamond, and a rugby field.
0: We have more news in a moment, but first a look at the forecast. There's a live shot at Nathan Phillips Square. Another watch party expected later this afternoon. If you're heading outside, a hat, a sunglasses, sunblock, to say the least, will be required. Lindsay Morrison has a look at the current conditions. Hey, Lindsay.
15: Hey, Nathan. Yeah, for anyone heading to a watch party or maybe to head down to those pickleball courts, you're going to want to take care, of course. It is still a little hot and humid, but not quite as hot and humid as it's been the last couple of days. And while we are keeping an eye on the radar for another opportunity for a few pop-up showers or thunderstorms, all is quiet right now. We've got cloud cover clearing out of the GTA. Any active weather that does occur is going to be more isolated in nature. Winds out of the east today, fairly light once again. At this hour, 25 degrees feels more like 33. So, yeah, not completely, it's not humid, but it's not as bad as it was. 27 degrees expected to feel like 32 for the afternoon. Mix of sun and cloud in the forecast. 30% chance of showers for us. And coming up, we're going to take you through the weekend forecast and talk about potentially a heat wave next week. That's all ahead. Michelle, over to you for now.
1: Thank you, Lindsay. No major delays have been reported at Montreal's Trudeau Airport after an Air Canada plane veered off the runway yesterday after landing.
16: The second this plane hit the ground, I knew something wasn't right. We were skidding, and next thing I knew, there was smoke and grass and dirt right next to the window.
1: 156 passengers and six crew were on board the flight from Los Angeles. In a statement to CTV News, Air Canada says the Boeing 737 MAX plane landed normally, then experienced a, quote, runway excursion and came to a stop in the grass. No injuries have been reported. Air Canada says the plane will undergo a full inspection.
0: The American ambassador to Canada says provincial premiers bear some of the blame for the rocky relations between the two countries.
1: CTV's Rob Buffum has more on Pete Hoekstra's recent interview with CTV.
17: Both sides of the border.
1: As it has done.
18: U.S. Ambassador to Canada Pete Hoekstra told CTV's Your Morning Vancouver, Canadian premiers have contributed to the tension between the two countries.
19: Some of the language that your president has used around the relationship with our country. In fact, just yesterday.
17: Some of the language that some of your premiers have used and some Canadians have used, there's fault to go around to both.
18: He had a cordial meeting with Premier Eby back in March after making inflammatory comments last year.
20: This business of Canada being mean and nasty to deal with, have your thoughts on that shifted, or is that still your view?
21: My view is I probably shouldn't talk about it.
18: Thursday, he didn't single out BC's premier, but he has been an outspoken critic of Trump and his tariffs, including when he removed all U.S. liquor from BC shelves.
22: If the president's so interested in Canadian water, then we're going to help him out by letting him keep his watery beer.
18: Eby is not the only premier to fire back at the president. Ontario's Doug Ford launched TV ads in the states critical of Trump's tariffs. And Manitoba's Wab Canoe said this about lifting an alcohol ban amid failed trade talks.
23: No Kuzma, no Boozma.
18: BC's lead on trade, Jobs Minister Ravi Kalon, backed up his boss.
24: I respectfully disagree with the ambassador. We did not threaten to annex the United States of America.
18: Hoekstra also pushed back on the suggestion that Trump's repeated threats to Greenland sovereignty or making Canada a 51st state were unhelpful to ongoing trade talks, claiming security threats in the Arctic required tough talk.
19: Why Canadians might be concerned by those comments.
17: Take a look at what's going on. Okay, you can be concerned, okay? I can't stop you from being concerned.
18: The ambassador acknowledged that trade negotiations are more advanced between the U.S. and Mexico, with Canada talks in limbo.
17: I didn't think it'd take this long, okay? I thought we'd be there already.
19: Why aren't we there yet?
17: Obviously, the two negotiating teams have not gotten to a point where they believe that... it's time to get down to the nitty-gritty and work it out.
18: CTV News has learned that Hoekstra and Premier Eby met shortly after that interview. Eby's office describing it as a productive conversation despite their differences, adding that until trade talks resume, Eby won't lift the booze ban. Robert Buffum, CTV News, Victoria.
1: Statistics Canada has released new data showing Canada added jobs last month, pushing the overall unemployment rate down. CTV's Jeremy Charron joins us live now from Ottawa with a closer look at the numbers. Some good news on a Friday. Jeremy, help us understand these numbers. What are they telling us?
25: Yeah, Michelle, a good news story for sure. Jobs numbers outperforming forecasts. Most had predicted about 10,000 jobs would be added and that the unemployment rate would remain stagnant. What we saw instead were some modest gains. 18,000 jobs added to the economy last month, in the month of June, pushing unemployment down by 0.1% to 6.5%. All of that coming out after a very strong month of May, which is significant in the context of a poor first quarter GDP report. Of course, there was a lot of talk about a technical recession. That's because Canada did see two back-to-back quarters of negative GDP growth. But now we've seen two strong jobs reports on back-to-back months, combined with April GDP numbers that show 0.5% GDP growth. All signals that back up what some economists have been saying, which is that they were reluctant to go ahead and talk about a full-blown recession. What we're seeing is the economy showing some resilience, showing that the jobs market is remaining strong, seeing a little bit of growth month over month here, despite the fact we are still experiencing trade uncertainty, especially with the United States. So certainly a good news story, some good indicators here, especially in the context of what we saw at the start of the year, which was a pretty poor start. We're seeing a bit of a rebound here.
1: Let's talk about the youth unemployment numbers. This is a popular, these are popular months for youth and working. What do they reveal?
25: Yeah, summertime. Summertime, a lot of people are watching very closely the youth summer jobs numbers, especially this year, because last year was so bad. Last year, we saw one of the worst summers for student jobs in almost a decade. And so last month, or in the previous StatsCan jobs report from May, we started to see a downward turn in unemployment. So a good sign. And that happened again this month, or in the month of June, rather, through this report. So we saw a decline of 0.7% in the unemployment rate in that cohort of people aged 15 to 24. 33,000 jobs added, and the unemployment rate goes from 13.4% in the month of May to 12.7% in the month of June. So a good sign there for students, coming from university or high school students that are looking for summer jobs. And it is a metric that many experts watch closely in the summer months because it is an important you know, section of the economy and the jobs market for young students. So another good sign there when it comes to youth unemployment across the country.
1: Well, we appreciate you breaking it down for us. CTV's Jeremy Charron live in Ottawa. Thanks.
25: Anytime, Michelle.
0: In Washington, U.S. President Donald Trump has issued new powers granted to him by the Supreme Court to fire key election officials. The top court recently ruled the president has broad executive authority to fire political appointees at independent executive agencies. The White House confirmed Trump removed the two Democrats on the Election Assistance Commission. The lone remaining member, a Republican, then quit. The commission distributes federal grants to U.S. states, overseeing the testing of voting systems and maintains the National Voter Registration Form. It had previously resisted his efforts to require proof of citizenship before registration. It's not clear if Trump plans to appoint new members or leave the positions vacant before this year's midterm elections.
1: Turning to the war in the Middle East, following a week-long state funeral, Iran has buried its late Supreme Leader Ali Khamenei.
2: Allahu Akbar.
1: Final prayers were delivered today with Khamenei's three sons attending the funeral. The 86-year-old was killed by U.S. and Israeli airstrikes in February, ending his 37-year reign as Iran's supreme leader. Meanwhile, there has been a pause in the fighting between the U.S. and Iran as negotiators try to restart talks.
0: Prime Minister Mark Carney set to arrive back in Ottawa this afternoon after his trip overseas for the NATO Leaders Summit and his visit to Saudi Arabia. The PM met with Crown Prince and Saudi PM Mohammed bin Salman, and several agreements were signed between the two countries, including a critical minerals partnership. Both Carney and Foreign Affairs Minister Anita Annan say they did raise concerns about human rights with their counterparts in private. Carney said he felt that lecturing countries from afar was an ineffective strategy. CTV News political commentator Scott Reed says the PM is recalibrating Canada's message to other countries amid the trade war with the U.S.
3: So suddenly we're having to open up much more with China. We're dealing with India. We are dealing with Saudi Arabia. We're not necessarily going to like all the partners. We're not necessarily going to share values with all those partners. But economic necessity and the overweening desire to diversify our trade and our economic relationships is driving that. And of course, in this specific case, the other issue is we need to have engagement in the region, given what's happening with Iran.
0: Prime Minister Carney didn't share details on any discussions he might have had with Donald Trump on trade at the NATO summit.
1: Turning to the FIFA World Cup, France became the first team to make it to the tournament semifinals after knocking out Morocco yesterday afternoon. It was another big game for Kylian Mbappe. The French star scored in the 60th minute and assisted on another goal 6 minutes later. France topped Morocco 2-0. The team will now play the winner of the quarterfinal match between Spain and Belgium. That game is set to kick off in Los Angeles at 3 p.m. And tomorrow, there are two matches for fans to take in. England will take on Norway at 5 p.m. in the first quarter final. Then defending champs Argentina will square off with Switzerland at 9 p.m. And fans wanting to take in the games here in Toronto can head to FIFA Fan Fest at Fort York in the Bentway. A watch party will be held this afternoon for the Spain-Belgium match. There will also be watch parties for tomorrow's matches, as well as a free concert featuring Saskatchewan Rockers, the Sheepdogs. Lindsay.
15: Well, it's a pretty good-looking weekend forecast, too, I must say. And after that volatile weather yesterday with those thunderstorms, we are keeping an eye on the sky today, too. But any active weather will be much more isolated if it does occur. Today's high, 27 degrees is what we're forecasting, still feeling into the 30s. Best chance of active weather today is going to be Hamilton and Southwest, as well as communities northeast of Toronto. And then it's wall-to-wall sunshine as we make our way through the next few days. This is your weekend forecast. Again, it's looking pretty nice, but next week we are talking heat wave criteria once again. We'll show you just how hot and humid it could get after this break here on CTV News. Stay with us.
4: 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And now your summer forecast with Ariana.
2: A major heat wave's moving in, courtesy of Love Island USA. Forecasts predict 100% chance of romance and drama. Team, how's it feeling out there? Woo! Temps are climbing fast. We're seeing hot spots nationwide. No doubt this will be the hottest season yet. 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
3: 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Now, the free three-day program sees women and girls coached by PWHL players. CTV Jessica Smith joins us live from the rink with more. And Jess, people can see themselves represented at a high level.
4: Nathan, and representation we know is so important in every avenue, but for sports especially, and it's for women of color in sports, representation means everything. And I'm joined by not only a PWHL player, but an Olympian as well. We were talking about this a second ago. I'm like, this is wild that like I'm standing beside somebody who is so insanely talented. But Sophie Jakes, I have to ask you, what does this partnership mean with the PWHL, bringing this to people, but also making it accessible? Because we know sports can be expensive, athletics in general can be expensive, but what does this partnership mean?
5: Yeah, this partnership's been amazing. We'd like to thank ELF and the PWHL for supporting us and allowing us to run our camp this summer. It's a free three-day camp for women of color to come get to try hockey, play it out, and for those who are already playing to get to bond with other girls who look like them who are playing the sport. And it's just awesome to watch the community grow and those girls really find a sense of confidence in their belonging in the sport, which is just great to see.
4: I feel like it's one of those things where if you can see it, you can be it. And I know it's like a very common saying and can sound maybe a little corny, but I think it makes such a difference to see somebody who looks like you or has hair like you or, you know, has a background like yours. What are you hoping, not only for the players to take out of this weekend, but for the kids that are participating? Because I think everyone, it's a give and take situation for the pros and for the kids that are coming through.
5: Yeah, I think the main goal is just for everyone to have fun and really know that they belong in hockey. I think that sometimes you might look around and be the only person that looks like you in the room or on the ice. And I think just for them getting to see other people and be here on this ice, I think is a great experience.
4: After this weekend, obviously you want to continue to get this conversation going. What are ways people can continue to either stay connected to this or to follow up and make sure that their kids can take it beyond just the weekend?
5: Yeah, I think definitely following us on our social media. We post all of our events there and then having that sense of community. We also have lots of mentorship programs and different things you can do remotely if you're not in any of the cities to get involved and really get that sense of community.
4: Representation matters. Sophie, thank you so much. We'll have more throughout the afternoon on CP24, but we're going to throw things back inside where we can talk about the weather. It's cool in here, but it's hot outside, so you guys can cover that side of things.
6: We sure will. Hopefully you're enjoying the nice cool air there. Yeah, anything but hockey weather right now. We are in full swing summer, and we have another weekend ahead of us, and wow, I think nature's going to deliver for everyone's plans.
3: I think you're right. Like, it's not too hot. It feels like midsummer, but not like the extreme weather.
7: Yeah, this is classic July weather. I think the kind that's crowd pleasing. Of course, thunderstorm activity can be classic summer weather too, but this I think is going to fare well for anybody's plans outdoors or indoors this weekend. Nice and warm, seasonably warm, not excessive heat and wall-to-wall sunshine. Next week though, once again, we are going to be talking about oppressive humidity and at least three consecutive days with the temperature above 30. Weather is brought to you by the Presler Law Firm. Injury lawyers, you don't pay unless they win. After that stormy weather yesterday, it was nice to see so many folks out and about this morning enjoying dry conditions. There was a bit of cloudiness. There's the ferry going across Lake Ontario to the islands. And then, of course, there's our beautiful waterfront. Nice and comfortable for any runners hoping to get that jog in early in the day. I know it's been so hot recently for any outdoor athletics. Right now on the satellite and radar, we've got a fair amount of sunshine. Still some cloudiness hugging the shoreline of Lake Erie. And this is a part of the province that we expect there could be a little more in the way of active weather this afternoon. I've also got my eye on the Parry Sound area where it looks like a little storm cell has just initiated there. Communities east of Georgian Bay and especially in toward Algonquin Park, for example, could see a little more stormy activity today also. But generally speaking, it is quieter for us. And as we make our way into Saturday, Sunday, lots of sunshine. In fact, the dry stretch for the most part is going to extend right through next week. Here's about 3 p.m. So you can see Hamilton over toward London and then communities like Port Dover, for example, Turkey Point could get into some pop-up showers or storms a little later today. In fact, you can see a cell starting to develop there around 7 p.m. tonight. Should be dry for the most part in the GTA. Areas east of here too could see some quick passing showers, but there's your Saturday afternoon. More likely that we will see sprinkles of rain further southwest toward Windsor, for example. Sunday, lots of sunshine, bit of cloud increasing as we make our way overnight and into Monday. But again, we expect to be dry right through to the middle part of next week. It's 25 degrees right now, a nice comfortable temperature, still a bit humid. That humidity isn't gone entirely, but it's not feeling like 40 today. Here is your Friday evening patio forecast. It looks good. Again, though, just a reminder to keep an eye on the sky. Just with the setup that we have, there's just enough leftover instability that there could be a quick pop-up shower late afternoon or evening, but we are dry overnight, a clear sky and an overnight low of 19 degrees. There's tomorrow at a glance, 28 degrees, likely to feel more like 30 here in the city of Toronto. Nice conditions around St. Thomas, Collingwood. No matter what beach you are headed to tomorrow in southern, southwestern, or even central Ontario, you can expect that the weather will cooperate. Here is your 7-day forecast. So let's talk about next week. Sunday, 29 degrees, 32, 34, 32. The highs expected for Monday, Tuesday, and Wednesday, feeling close to 40 each of those days. And then we're going to keep an eye on next Thursday for our next best chance of a passing shower as well. Nathan, I'm going to send it over to you.
3: Thank you, Lindsay. The Blue Jays will begin their final series before the All-Star break tonight when they take on the San Diego Padres.
1: It's lined into center, a base hit to lead off the top of the ninth inning. The first hit of the ball game for the Giants.
3: The Jays have won their past two games with Dylan Cease nearly throwing a no-hitter in Wednesday's 10-0 win over San Francisco. Shane Bieber will take the mound for Toronto tonight with first pitch against the Padres set for 9:40 in San Diego.
6: The Argonauts will be looking to get back in the win column tonight when they take on the Winnipeg Blue Bombers.
8: Vernon, with pressure, rolls to his right, pumps, takes off, uses the legs, nobody's looking at him, and Vernon Adams Jr. will score!
6: Toronto was crushed by the Calgary Stampeders in their last game, losing 58-36. Kickoff for tonight's game against the Blue Bombers set for 8:30 in Winnipeg.
3: The Tempo are heading to Montreal to face the Dallas Wings in their Cross Canada series.
9: Nurse, catch and shoot, got it! You knew that was going in! Kia Nurse!
3: The team's coming off an 83-75 loss to Golden State on Wednesday. The Tempo and Wings last played on Sunday with the Wings coming out on top 89-76. Tonight's game, which could set a WNBA attendance record, is set for 7:30 at the Bell Centre in Montreal.
6: An Ontario wrestler is set to represent Canada on the international stage later this month.
3: CTV's Colton Weens has more on the high schooler who is trying to be one of the best in the country.
10: Discipline, dedication, and drive defines Jude Garucho's commitment to wrestling.
11: His work ethic definitely pushes the pace of everything. It doesn't matter what's going on. He's here at practice every day training hard.
10: The 16-year-old from Kitchener trains at least 3 hours a day, and it's quickly paying off.
12: It pushed me to be a better person. I feel like once you get good at wrestling, everything in life comes easier.
10: Garucho is the under-17 double Canadian national champion in the 45-kilogram weight division. He will represent Canada at the U-17 United World Wrestling Championships in Azerbaijan at the end of July, followed by a trip to Hong Kong for a camp and tournament.
12: I'm expecting to make a statement, and I'll just try my best.
13: All excited, anxious, nervous, and mixed.
14: It really is a special thing to be able to go to one of these trips.
10: The high schooler also competes on the Resurrection Catholic Secondary School team, but has only been wrestling for 2 years. He'll be competing against athletes who've wrestled all their lives, but coaches believe he can win some matches at Worlds.
15: No one really gets to go to Worlds within 2 years, so it's pretty cool. He's very soft-spoken, but he kicks ass on the mats.
10: Originally in Air Cadets, he played other sports as well, but wanted to find something with weight classes.
13: He tried MMA, but the mom said, nope, no way. They made the compromise. If he's going to graduate with honors, then we'll enroll him in MMA. So fortunately, he graduated with honors.
10: Olympus Martial Arts Academy encouraged him to try wrestling, and now he's one of the best in Canada. While Garucho will go to Worlds, he does need at least $12,000 to fund the whole trip.
15: We just really want to raise money for him and raise some awareness to the public here in town.
10: And if you want to help with the fundraising for his trip to Worlds, they're holding a breakfast fundraiser on Saturday, July 18th at St. Mark's Catholic Church. 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
3: Still to come, health officials are monitoring for a parasite which has appeared in Michigan but has yet to make its way north of the border. 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
0: 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Congratulations from coast to coast. You've made us proud.
2: Closed captioning of this CP24 program is brought to you by Diamond and Diamond Lawyers, Canada's largest personal injury law firm with over $1 billion in total settlements.
3: Health officials are monitoring for a parasite that has appeared in Michigan but has yet to make its way north of the border. U.S. officials say this parasite has impacted more than 1,200 people, leaving them with severe diarrhea. They have not determined an exact cause but suspect it may have come from contaminated food. Health officials are urging people to make sure they wash all fruits and vegetables thoroughly. A Calgary man has developed an app to assist with people who have Parkinson's disease.
4: It's aimed to help track symptoms and medications. CTV's Kevin Green has the details.
5: Gary Swanson created My Care Cycle Parkinson's after years of helping his wife Fiona navigate the disease. The app tracks details that can be hard to remember between doctor's appointments.
6: And I could see the transition in the development of Parkinson's. I could see where it could become very difficult tracking medication or tracking mood or exercise programs.
5: For Fiona, that tracking is not just about numbers or notes. She says Parkinson's can affect memory, medication timing, and the way her movement changes through the day.
7: I realized how important the timing was, and then I have the app now, and so now I can put it in there, and it shows where I took the medication.
5: The app allows users to log changes in symptoms, mood, and exercise, and log medications.
6: And you want to try and keep track and make sure that the medications are taken at a consistent time.
5: The app also creates reports for medical professionals.
6: The doctor can look and go, okay, so you've been pretty consistent taking your medication in the morning and afternoon, but you're sort of laxing a bit in the evening. So we can make adjustments.
5: Parkinson's patients must remember a lot during short medical appointments. Parkinson Association CEO Lana Tordoff says tools that organize information make a big difference.
8: So this is where an app like Gary's creating can come in really handy. You don't have somebody else to kind of anecdotally support what you're telling your physician.
5: For the Swansons, the My Care Cycle app is a digital tool with a personal origin, a way to turn their daily experience with Parkinson's into something that can help others.
6: I hope someone downloads the app and they go, yes, this is useful. This will make things so much easier to help us deal with the...
5: My Care Cycle Parkinson's is available on the Apple App Store. Kevin Green, CTV News, Calgary.
4: With school out for summer, thousands of kids in Waterloo region don't have access to meals they rely on.
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11: It means a lot to me to be able to help all of Kitchener and Waterloo region. I don't think it should be right that some kids go to bed hungry and some kids don't.
9: His father, Phil, spends part of his summer break helping pack and deliver food too. It hits close to home for him, considering he works at Franklin Public School and sees the direct impact hunger has on students.
12: They're not able to focus as much. They're having a rough go of it, right? Especially when you're young and growing.
9: Despite serving more children than ever, the need continues to grow.
10: We have a wait list of 267 children who are in need of our services. services. They've been identified, but we don't have the funds to support them at this time.
9: Food for Kids receives no government funding and says every meal is made possible through community assistance.
10: We rely on our community, our generous supporters, and our volunteers who allow our mission to really shine.
9: Because even though school is on break, that doesn't mean proper nutrition should be taking a break too.
13: Food for Kids says anyone looking to volunteer can reach out directly to them, and donations can be made in person or online.
9: Spencer Turcotte, CTV News.
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0: next day on Crave.
1: Quebec is cracking down on Ontario truckers trying to get a license to work in the province.
2: A CTV's Sweet Arassi reports it comes after an Ontario Auditor General report outlining gaps in training for truck drivers.
3: Ontario truck drivers who have had their Class 1 or trucker's license for less than 2 years will now have to pass a road test before they can get a Quebec license. That's according to the SAAQ, Quebec's Auto Insurance Board. If they fail twice, they would be required to complete mandatory training.
4: Students were not taught key elements.
3: This measure comes after Ontario's Auditor General found the province is not effectively monitoring training and licensing programs, raising concerns about qualified drivers on the road. The SAAQ estimates that 375 Ontario drivers make the jump to Quebec each year. And it's concerned. Its data shows more than 25% of deaths that occurred on Quebec roads last year involved a truck.
5: We have seen an increase in trucks involved in deadly accidents here in Quebec in the last year and the previous year. So we're taking this seriously. No one likes to see people die on the street.
3: A public inquiry is also underway following a deadly crash in Boucherville that killed a 34-year-old mother and her 5-year-old son. The Quebec Trucking Association says the measure is a good step, but President Marc Cadieu would like to see more.
6: I've insisted that there will be to be put more hours on control and enforcement on the Quebec roads. That will be a clear message.
3: The government calls the new road test a temporary measure, one it says will stay in place until Ontario proves it's tightened its own standards. Sweet Arassi, CTV News.
2: Cineplex is reporting solid results for a second quarter thanks to a number of box office draws. Cineplex says the debut of Toy Story 5 last month marked its biggest domestic opening weekend of 2026. It helped boost revenue for June to $55.8 million, up from $51.8 million for the same period last year. The company says there was also strong demand for the latest scary movie title, Steven Spielberg's Disclosure Day, not to mention Obsession and Backrooms. The company noted its combined box office and concession revenue for June topped the mark set in 2019 before the pandemic by 6%.
1: Coming up, beginning a business by taking out the trash. We'll have more on a young entrepreneur from East Gwillimbury who has a growing presence online.

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3: Believe it.
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1: A young entrepreneur from East Gwillimbury is proving that one person's trash is another's burgeoning business.
2: $10
3: for all your bins.
2: All of them?
3: Yep.
2: That's a good summer job.
3: Yeah, it is. Yeah, I'm doing this all summer.
2: You're a fine young lad.
3: Thank you.
1: Ashton Meyer started his business called Your Bin Cleaning in May. He goes door to door offering to clean garbage, recycling, and green bins for $10. That's a steal. His Instagram account has 85,000 followers, with the video seen here accumulating more than 1.3 million likes. Meyer says social media has been a boost for his business, and he now has dozens of customers.
3: Garbage and cleaning is going to be a summer thing. And then in fall, I'm going to do leaf raking and blowing. And then in the winter, I'm going to get a power broom. I'm going to save up for one. And I'll use that power broom and I'll mow the lawn. Shovel the driveways. And then in the spring, I can do garden cleaning and lawn mowing. Because next year, I'll do lawn mowing.
1: Meyer says he has received donations so that he can begin offering free services to seniors as well as people with disabilities. How about that?
4: Isn't it great? I love seeing kids working. Now, when I was a kid, I had a paper route. How about you?
1: What did I do? I offered to clean shoes sometimes for my grandparents, but I would have loved, to do this job, but people, this is a real service that people want. Who likes cleaning the bin? It's disgusting.
5: It's so true.
1: Needs to charge more, though.
5: Good for that young man. I also had a paper route. I think my mom did a lot of it for me, though. Thanks, Mom.
1: I love it, though. You guys are in news. It's perfect.
5: Exactly. Yeah. That worked out well. And for whatever job or activity you may have going on today, weather is on your side for the most part. Here's one more look at those satellite and radar. We will keep an eye on this for the possibility of a pop-up shower or storm, but that's mainly outside of the GTA. Tonight's low about 19 degrees. Clear conditions tomorrow. Wall-to-wall sunshine. Temperature around 28 degrees here locally. Feeling closer to 30. Pretty picture perfect, I think, for so many in the month of July. And if you're headed to the cottage, a campground, what a weekend for it. Warmth, sunshine, not looking at any active weather for most areas until about the middle of next week when a chance of showers returns. And just a reminder that we are looking at a very hot couple of days, Monday through Wednesday. Nathan and Michelle.
4: Thank you, Lindsay. And that is it for CTV News at Noon. Remember, you can get Toronto's breaking news all day long on CP24 and at ctvnewstoronto.ca.
1: For Lindsay Morrison and all of us here, have a pleasant afternoon. I'm Michelle Dubé.
4: And I'm Nathan Downer. Be sure to join us later for CTV News at 5 and 6.

0: man has been arrested in a fire at a Toronto seniors building that left two women injured. Police searching for a suspect in an alleged assault at the Eaton Center that they say was unprovoked. And up ahead, we'll take a look at what's happening in the city this weekend, including salsa on St. Clair. It is 1 o'clock, 25 degrees. This is Toronto's breaking news, CP24. Hello, I'm Melissa Duggan. Thanks for being with us. OPP launching a road safety campaign. It's targeting drivers of commercial vehicles. Sergeant Kerry Schmidt joining us live with details on this. Sergeant, thanks for being with us today.
1: Thanks for having me on.
0: So why put this focus on commercial vehicles and drivers?
1: Well, this is Canada Road Safety campaign that we want to make sure drivers understand how they share the road with big vehicles, tractor trailers, commercial vehicles. They have massive amounts of weight and energy, momentum when they're going down the roads. And when they're involved in a collision, the potential for injuries are so much greater. We have already had 47 people die in collisions this year alone involving commercial motor vehicles. And that is something that we want people to understand. You get in the way of a tractor trailer, you cut in front of it, you try to make an exit, you're trying to get someplace in front of him, and he has to take evasive action. He may not have, or the driver may not have the ability to stop or avoid a collision because of what you've done. And that's what we want people to realize, how important it is to be aware of your surroundings, use those mirrors, and as a commercial vehicle driver, what we see in collisions, the leading common collision factors is following too close and unsafe lane changes. And that is absolutely preventable. We just need drivers to do their part. But again, we also understand the frustration with commercial drivers when cars keep cutting in front of them, taking away that following distance, particularly in stop and go heavy traffic. So it really is a shared responsibility. And we see of these collisions, about half of the times, the fault is either on the truck driver or on the transport or on the other vehicle. So it's about a 50-50 mix of at-fault drivers. So it really is a responsibility of everybody on the roads.
0: To that road trip season, of course, I'm sure a lot of people packing up the car right now to head somewhere for the weekend. And for people who, you know, might not have been on the highways over the cooler months, heading out there right now, what are some reminders you want them to keep in mind?
1: Well, yeah, it is beautiful. We've had just an amazing couple of weeks here right now with heat and sun and great driving conditions. With summer vacation, many people traveling in areas they may not be as familiar with. So that's always making sure that you are looking ahead, looking to see what's coming up down the road. You're driving on roads that you may not be as familiar with. So, I always drive to your ability, to your conditions, and to the visibility that you have in front of you. And when there's heavy traffic in front of you, beside you, around you, these aggressive movements, quick lane changes, panic exits when you all of a sudden realize you're supposed to be exiting, those kinds of movements can cause a lot of challenges and it can result in collisions. And again, obviously, when the disparity between an 80,000-pound tractor trailer and a 2,500-pound little passenger vehicle, that's a huge difference, and there is certainly far more people dying in collisions when commercial vehicles and large vehicles are involved, just because of the sheer size and energy of these vehicles. So we need to respect them, watch out for the large vehicles, and of course, look out for those motorcycles, those pedestrians, those bicyclists, the vulnerable road users as well, because we all want to be able to get to our destination safely. We want everyone to share the road responsibly. You just need to all keep your eyes up and keep looking at what's coming up in front of you and make sure that you have that presence of mind and that you are anticipating any changing driving conditions and adjusting your driving well in advance so that it doesn't come to a point of a quick movement or a sudden aggressive panic brake, which can cause other drivers to get caught by surprise as well.
0: So big guys, little guys, we're all sharing the same roadways. Important reminders there. OPP Sergeant Kerry Schmidt, thanks so much for being with us today.
1: Thank you. Have a great Friday.
0: Thanks so much. So some key reminders there if you are hitting the road. If you're sticking around town, too, there is certainly no shortage of things to do around the city this weekend. Here's a quick look at some of the fun to be had. There's the salsa on St. Clair West. The Festival of South Asia, it's going to take over a section of Gerrard Street East. Toronto Outdoor Art Fair, it's also happening. The Chariot Fest Festival of India, the parade will go along Yonge Street to Center Island. And Toronto Summer Market Days, taking place at the Toronto Watergun Fight. It's going to be happening tomorrow afternoon at Birksie Park. And there's a number of street closures and diversions that include parts of Yonge Street, Gerrard, and St. Clair. Salsa on St. Clair, by the way, it is back for a 22nd year, always a popular one. It's the annual celebration of Latin culture, food, and music. It sets up shop on St. Clair Avenue West between Winona Drive and Christie Street in Midtown. It runs tomorrow and Sunday, starting both days at 11 in the morning. And some of the organizers and participants stopped by CP24 Breakfast today.
2: That was amazing as well. You know, we're trying to grow the salsa experience to different parts of the country. Mm-hmm. Blue Mountain was such a success. St. Clair is going to be such a success, as we know. Mm-hmm. You know, this year we're also inviting Juno-nominated Andy Rubal, which is the first Latin category in its history. So every year we're expanding, we're growing, we're getting better artists, bigger events, and this year is no different.
0: Should be some great weather for it all, too. The free event wraps up on Sunday at 8:30. The new pedestrian pilot project on Church Street has been running since mid-June, but today it was celebrated with a ribbon-cutting ceremony.
3: 1, 2, 3.
0: Local councillor Chris Moyse and members of the Church Wellesley Village BIA were on hand as the ribbon was cut this morning. A Church Street between Wellesley and Alexander Street. It's been closed to vehicles since June 19th, allowing pedestrians to walk the street freely this summer.
4: It's great. It's drawing people out. People seem to be happy and enjoying it and using the extended patios.
5: Do you see a little bit more business, more activity around
4: here? I do. Yeah, definitely. Definitely in the afternoons and evenings.
6: I think it's cool for the summertime. Yeah, I think it's really nice. It's hard to say because I don't go out at night, and I feel like it's better like at night to give people more room to kind of like have more space for traffic when people are out and about and having a good time.
7: I feel like people really like it. Some nights here there's people playing live music on the streets and people gather to hear it. I think it's really nice.
0: Since the start of the pilot, the cost, it has ballooned from $150,000 to about $500,000, due in large part to security. Councillor Moyse spoke about that today.
8: We've been working with Toronto Police from the outset, you know, and now they only have secure policing on the weekend. But we do have 24 security here during this pilot project. So, and again, that has increased our cost, but that's something that I'm hoping that will inform our decision going forward as to whether we need this much security or not. One of the criticisms that we've heard from the community is that, you know, there's just too much security and too much policing.
0: Mayor Olivia Chow says if there is enough demand for other street closure experiments, the city would be open to discussing that possibility.
9: Already the city of Toronto has a lot of street closure, and we do it differently than, say, Montreal, for example. Now, I started the pedestrian Sunday in Kensington Market, but the local merchants, the BIA, the business improvement area, and the local residents need to want that to happen. So they want a pause, so we didn't make it this year. There was no closure.
0: The pedestrian pilot on Church Street, it runs until August 21st. TTC and Metrolinx data show how much busier Toronto's transit system was during the World Cup games the city hosted. The TTC says there were 1.1 million trips on the routes serving Toronto Stadium and FanFest across the 6 match days. That is a 42% increase over the same time period last year. It says those trips were also in addition to its regular daily service. Metrolinx says there were close to 30,000 riders per match on the GO Network and Up Express. That's 51% higher ridership than the average Blue Jays World Series game last year. TTC Chief Customer and Strategy Officer Josh Cole spoke to CP24 about how the transit agency was able to handle the increased pressure on the system.
10: It was really a lot of planning. And so this has been going on for months, if not years, in terms of planning. And so on the surface, quite literally, obviously, was putting more trains and buses. And so adding, you know, surface transit on Dufferin, on Bathurst, on King Street, on Queen's Quay was really critical to this. But just as important was all the pre-work that was done. And so we were testing our systems, testing our infrastructure. We did actually, you know, live field tests with people and mechanics and response teams.
0: We're also getting reaction from Mayor Olivia Chow, who says she's proud of how the city's transit system held up during the World Cup.
9: It was fabulous. So many people took public transit, whether it's TDC, Metrolink. The traffic flow when 40,000 people plus the 20,000 that's coming out of FanFest as they are leaving that whole area. It was smooth, and people had a very smooth way of leaving that whole area.
0: With the city's World Cup hosting duties now finished, work continues to convert Toronto Stadium back into BMO Field. Chopper 24 saw crews taking down the temporary stands from the venue this morning. 17,000 seats had to be added to the stadium to meet FIFA requirements. The city says it expects the temporary seating expansion to be removed by the end of the month. FIFA branding is also being removed from the grounds. More than 250,000 people attended the 6 World Cup matches at Toronto Stadium. Well, we're starting to see the impact of more tension between the U.S. and Iran at the pumps today. Gas prices are up about 5 cents a liter at most GTA stations to about $1.70. That was expected by Dan McTagg, who also says that diesel would jump 13 cents to nearly $2 a liter. The increase in prices comes as the U.S. and Iran launch new airstrikes against one another. Let's get a check now on the commute with CP24 traffic specialist Adwa and Sia Yabwa. Has the Friday exit from the city begun?
3: Yeah, it has begun, Mel. Good afternoon. Yeah, we're dealing with a busy go on most of the major area highways. And if your travels do take you onto the southbound lanes of the 427, this is in the transfer lanes just as you make your way through Bloor. It is a collision, right lane and shoulder block, just in the transfers. The good news, because it's not on the express or collectors, not seeing too much of a delay. It is starting to load up on the northbound 427 off the Gardner to just north of Burnham Thorpe, but no live lane issues. On to the 401. This is where it's really, really busy. Slowdown start approaching the 427. They continue all the way out to about Avenue Road, just past Avenue Road. We were dealing with a collision. It was blocking the right lane. It just cleared away moments ago. Further east, already seeing major delays as you head in towards Durham for this time of day. It's just drivers probably getting that early jump to start their weekend right. And if you're on the Don Valley Parkway, delays as well, but no problems from Don Mills as you head all the way up towards the 401. Heads up as well in Scarborough, dealing with a collision blocking lanes. It's on Birchmount and Huntingwood. Melissa, I'll send it back to you.
0: So it begins. Thanks so much for that, Adwa.
3: Welcome.
0: And the city has officially opened a large sports complex in the city's east end. It has a focus on pickleball. Mayor Olivia Chow trying her hand at what has become one of the most fastest growing sports. It's a large new 11-court complex. You can find it at the main sewage treatment playground. It's near Eastern Avenue in Coxwell. It also houses basketball courts, a ball diamond, and rugby field.
9: So I put aside a fund called Back on Track Fund, and every year we renew some courts, create new ones, whether it's baseball diamond, basketball courts, pickleball courts, cricket field, all of that. Really, it's important to provide free spaces for people to play, because if you want to try to belong to a private tennis club, for example, it's hugely expensive.
11: This is a long-awaited court. We have so many rinks that have lines on them for pickleball, but this is a beautiful court, 11 of them designed specifically for pickleball. And there's a number of them across the city, but this one and Centennial Park are really big deals.
0: The city now has over 300 individual public pickleball courts available for use. It is 114, 25 degrees, feeling closer to 32 with the humidity. This is Toronto's breaking news, CP24. We're going to have a look at Toronto's top stories next. Stay with us.
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0: is a quick look at some of the top stories we're following this afternoon. A man has been arrested in a fire at a Toronto seniors building that left two women injured. Police searching for a suspect in an alleged assault at the Eden Center that they say was unprovoked. And the Toronto Police Hate Crime Unit is investigating after a pride flag outside East York School. It was set on fire. Stay with CP24 for more on these stories. For more details, head to cp24.com and the CP24 app. Police are searching for a suspect after an alleged assault at the Eden Center. Investigators have released these images of the person they're trying to identify. Police say a female victim was assaulted without provocation just before noon on Saturday, June 13th. Her injuries non-life-threatening. Police are asking anyone who happens to recognize the suspect to contact them or Crime Stoppers. Police have charged a 62-year-old man with arson following yesterday's fire in a seniors housing building here in Toronto. Police allege that the fire on the ninth floor of the building on Victoria Park, south of Eglinton, was intentionally set just before 2 a.m. Two elderly women were injured but are expected to survive. Fire officials said that the residents on the ninth floor will be out of their home for at least a week while the damage is repaired. Herbert Ward, of no fixed address, has been charged with arson and three counts of disobeying a court order. Toronto police asking for help to find a missing teenager. 14-year-old Davin was last seen around 9 p.m. Wednesday in the Huron Street and Bernard Avenue area. He's described as 6'3" with dark curly hair. Davin was wearing a black muscle shirt, green shorts, and brown sandals. Police say they're concerned for his safety. They're asking anyone who has any information to give them a call. The Toronto Police Hate Crime Unit is investigating after a pride flag outside an East York school was set on fire. Students at R.H. McGregor Elementary assembled the flag with pieces of fabric on the school's fence to mark Pride Month back in June. It was destroyed just days after classes let out for the summer. Parents, kids, and other residents in the community responded to the apparent act of vandalism by attaching dozens of rainbow flags and messages of solidarity to the fence where the original project stood.
1: There was a lot of pride that went into the creation of it. A lot of the kids were really happy about it, really wanted to show their parents the piece that they had tied as they walked by. And it was really difficult. On Sunday, it was burned down and completely destroyed. What's come from that is kind of a really nice ad hoc kind of community-based idea around how we can continue to show allyship and how we can continue to show representation.
0: The school's principal says plans are being made to replace the flag, saying it represents the values of inclusion and belonging. Members of the school community are also pushing for a more permanent replacement. They're petitioning the city and provincial government to install a rainbow crosswalk in the area. Mayor Olivia Chow's office is releasing a statement that reads in part, "This is an unacceptable act." Mayor Olivia Chow stands with the students, families, educators, and community members who've been impacted by this incident. The mayor thanks Toronto Police Service for its ongoing investigation and recognizes the importance of ensuring that incidents motivated by hate are taken seriously. A former federal government minister is considering joining Toronto's mayoral race. Chris Alexander served as Immigration and Citizenship Minister under Prime Minister Stephen Harper from 2013 to 2015. He was the MP for Ajax Pickering, but says he grew up in Toronto and has been living in the city full time since 2022. Alexander telling CTV News he is thinking about running for mayor because a number of people and organizations have asked him, but he hasn't made a final decision just yet. We're getting some fresh insight into the Canadian economy with new employment data showing there was a gain of 18,000 jobs in June. That's enough to push the unemployment rate down a tenth of a point to 6.5%. Young people saw a better start to the summer job market this year compared to last year, with a gain of 33,000 positions. Job growth was primarily in part-time work and led by the wholesale and retail and the food and accommodation sectors. This is the Bank of Canada's last major look at the state of the economy before its next interest rate decision. That's set for Wednesday. It is 1:20, the latest traffic update coming up next. 25 degrees, feeling like 32 on your Friday afternoon. 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
12: We have some brand new problems if you're headed through Burlington this hour on the QBW Toronto bound through Walker's Line. It is a stalled vehicle. The stall itself is off to the side, but the right lane is blocked to the emergency crews and seeing a bit of a delay on the approach. Now, if you're on the Niagara bound lanes of the QBW, slows from Ford Drive in sections out towards Walker's Line. Just no issues. Looks like drivers might have been just slowing to take a peek. We still have problems, and they're mostly off to the side now. This is the southbound 427 in the transfer lanes through Bloor. Right lane of the transfers is blocked to the collision of involving a tanker. Tanker's still there, but it's all off to the shoulder. And if you're using the 401, definitely getting busier across the top of the city. Again, no live lane problems, and the slowdowns persist on the DVP north as you head from Don Mills and continue up to the 401. On city streets, crews on scene of a collision blocking lanes on Birchmount and Huntingwood. I'll send it back to you.
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0: Adjuba, thanks. The Jays open up their last series before the All-Star break tonight on the West Coast. Toronto coming off a big 10-0 win over the Giants last time out. Pitcher Dylan Cease was absolutely on fire in that one, coming close to getting his second ever no-hitter. But San Fran managed to snap the streak in the ninth. Toronto moves on to San Diego tonight with Shane Bieber getting the call. Back to business on the gridiron tonight for the Toronto Argos.
13: Vernon with pressure rolls to his right, pumps, takes off, uses the legs, nobody's looking at him, and Vernon Adams Jr. will score this time.
0: The Double Blue got crushed in Calgary last time out, 58-36 to the Stamps. The Boatmen move on tonight to Winnipeg. Both teams go into this game with identical 2-2 records. Game time set for 8:30 tonight. It is 124, 25 degrees. This is Toronto's breaking news, CP24. Coming up, the round of eight continues at the FIFA World Cup with Spain taking on Belgium this afternoon. And FIFA Fan Fest at Fort York, it's going to be open for the match. Stay with us.
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17: Begin!
18: Ooh, nice watch. You need watches at Oliver's? I got you. Yes! Everybody's a winner at Oliver's. Whoa!

0: man has been arrested in a fire at a Toronto seniors building that left two women injured. Police searching for a suspect in an alleged assault at the Eaton Center that they say was unprovoked. And up ahead, we'll take a look at what's happening in the city this weekend, including salsa on St. Clair. It is 1:30, 25 degrees. This is Toronto's breaking news, CP24. Hello, I'm Melissa Duggan. The OPP launching a road safety campaign this weekend. It's in an effort to highlight the importance of shared responsibility between drivers and people behind the wheel of commercial vehicles. As part of Operation Safe Driver Week, OPP increasing enforcement and education efforts targeting improper lane changes following too closely, speeding, and other reckless driving behaviors. Provincial police say more than 8,800 collisions last year involved commercial vehicles. 77 of them were fatal, claiming the lives of 95 people.
1: The leading common collision factors is following too close and unsafe lane changes. And that is absolutely preventable. We just need drivers to do their part. But again, we also understand the frustration with commercial drivers when cars keep cutting in front of them, taking away that following distance, particularly in stop and go heavy traffic. So it really is a shared responsibility. And we see of these collisions, about half of the times, the fault is either on the truck driver or on the transport or on the other vehicle. So it's about a 50-50 mix of at-fault drivers. So it really is a responsibility of everybody on the roads.
0: Operation Safe Driver Week begins this weekend. There's certainly no shortage of things to do around the city this weekend. Here's a quick look at some of the fun to be had. There is the Salsa on St. Clair West, the Festival of South Asia. It's going to take over a section of Gerrard Street East. Toronto Outdoor Art Fair, it's also happening. The Chariot Fest, Festival of India Parade, it's going to go down Yonge Street to Centre Island. And Toronto Summer Market Day is taking place. And the Toronto Water Gun Fight, it is happening tomorrow afternoon at Birksie Park. There will also be a number of street closures and diversions this weekend, including parts of Yonge, Gerrard, and St. Clair. Salsa on St. Clair, it is back for a 22nd year. It's the annual celebration of Latin culture, food, music. It sets up shop on St. Clair Avenue West between Winona Drive and Christie Street in Midtown. It runs tomorrow and Sunday, starting both days at 11 in the morning. Some of the organizers and participants, they stopped by CP24 breakfast today.
2: Regardless of your age, experience, you are more than welcome to come. You know, the funny thing is that a lot of the attendees of the festival are actually not even Latino. They're from all parts of the country, all parts of the world, because they all enjoy, they all want to share in the Latino experience and the Canadian experience that TD Salsa on St. Clair brings. Yeah.
0: Sharing it, dancing it, the free event wraps up Sunday at 8:30. The new pedestrian pilot project on Church Street, it's been running since mid-June, but today it was celebrated with a ribbon-cutting ceremony.
3: One, two, three.
0: So it's official now. Local councillor Chris Moyse and members of the Church Wellesley Village BIA, they were on hand as the ribbon was cut this morning. Church Street between Wellesley and Alexander Street, it's been closed to vehicles since June 19th, allowing pedestrians to walk the street freely this summer.
4: I think it's great. I feel like people are really enjoying it. Everybody's out having fun every evening, so it's nice to see.
5: What's the impact been for the businesses? Have you noticed they're a little bit busy or anything?
4: I feel like people have more access to get to more businesses. I feel like everyone's enjoying it. It's like building a sense of community.
6: It's okay. I think it's nice for like a commuter who doesn't really like have a car, but I feel like if like some of my friends who are driving around, like it's really hard for them to access like some of the streets up here. And there's not a lot of information about it, so they have no idea unless they pull up and then it's blocked off.
0: Since the start of the pilot, the cost, it has ballooned from about $150,000 to about $500,000, due in large part to security. Councillor Moyse spoke about this today.
7: We've had no incidents, knock on wood, so far here. And so I think, again, just because of so many people here in the activation, all the bad behavior is going to move out of the area. But I think it's very positive as well.
0: Mayor Olivia Chow says the city will have to look at the results of the pilot project before any decisions on a more permanent closure is made.
3: We'll see at the end of the pilot what kind of results they have. But certainly, because the weather is great, there are a lot of people on the street right now. And also, we need to look at what the business, because it's co-sponsored by the business improvement area. So let's see what the BIA said and look at the local restaurant association.
0: The pedestrian pilot on Church runs until August 21st. TTC and Metrolinx, their data show just how much busier Toronto's transit system was during the World Cup games that the city hosted. The TTC says there were 1.1 million trips on the routes serving Toronto Stadium and FanFest across the six match days. That's a 42% increase over the same time period last year. It says those trips were also in addition to its regular daily service. Metrolinx says there were close to 30,000 riders per match on the GO Network and Up Express. That's 51% higher ridership than the average Blue Jays World Series game day last year. TTC Chief Customer and Strategy Officer Josh Cole says the transit agency will apply lessons learned during the World Cup to try and improve everyday service for riders.
8: We've learned a ton. We'll be sharing all those lessons learned with our board and further beyond that with the public. But it really reinforces that when, you know, transit's funded, it has the focus it needs, when it's prioritized, it works well and people respond to it. And, you know, people do kind of, you know, tell us with their feet or with their payments, and they certainly did in this instance. And so I think it being, again, fast and reliable, prioritized, and with the focus and funding, you know, this can and should be a regular thing.
0: Mayor Olivia Chow also weighing in, saying she's proud of how the city handled the extra traffic during the World Cup.
3: I spoke to some of the Liberty Village residents. They said, hey, we thought this was going to be a nightmare. Turned out to be fine. It was very orderly. And so, in fact, they just walk over and watch a game over at FanFest, right? So I bumped into quite a few local residents. So it worked out really well in terms of transportation.
0: With the city's World Cup hosting duties now finished, work continues to convert Toronto Stadium back into BMO Field. Chopper 24 saw crews taking down the temporary stands from the venue this morning. 17,000 seats had to be added to the stadium to meet FIFA requirements. The city says it expects the temporary seating expansion to be removed by the end of the month. FIFA branding also being removed from the grounds. More than a quarter of a million people attended the six World Cup matches at Toronto Stadium. Adjoa joining us now with the latest in traffic. Hey, Adj.
9: Hey, Mel. Yeah, we are still dealing with some problems that are happening. If you're headed through Burlington this hour, stalled vehicle, it's a minivan on the Toronto-bound lanes of the QEW through Walker's Line. It's actually off to the side, so it's past Walker's. Does have the right lane and shoulder blocked with emergency and MTO crews, and definitely you are running into a delay that does extend now pretty much from Brandt all the way over towards that situation. And then if you're using the Gardner, just trying to get out of the downtown core, it's going to take you a while, very slow, as you make your way from Jarvis in sections out to past Jameson. Not too sure if there's some slow-moving maintenance or it's just traffic, but I haven't spotted anything on my camera as of yet. And if your travels take you towards the Don Valley Parkway, northbound busier than the southbound side, as you head from Don Mills, the delays continue as you navigate right on up to the 401 in Scarborough. We saw that collision on city streets blocking lanes on Birchmount right at Huntingwood. I'll send it back to you, Melissa.
0: Adjoa, thank you. Looks like a good day for a road trip out there. It is 1:39. It is feeling like 32 degrees with the humidity. This is Toronto's breaking news, CP24. We're going to have a look at Toronto's top stories next.

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0: Let's get you caught up on some of the top stories we're following this afternoon. A man has been arrested in a fire at a Toronto seniors building that left two women injured. Police searching for a suspect in an alleged assault. It happened at the Eaton Centre. They say it was unprovoked. And the Toronto Police Hate Crime Unit, it is now investigating after a pride flag outside of an East York school was set on fire. Stay with CP24 for more on these stories. For more details, head to cp24.com and the CP24 app. Police are searching for a suspect after an alleged assault at the Eaton Centre. Investigators have released these images of the person they're trying to identify. Police say a female victim was assaulted without provocation just before noon on Saturday, June 13th. Her injuries are non-life-threatening. Police are asking anyone who recognizes the suspect to contact them or Crime Stoppers. Police have charged a 62-year-old man with arson following yesterday's fire in a Toronto seniors housing building. Police allege that the fire on the ninth floor of the building on Victoria Park south of Eglinton was intentionally set just before 2 a.m. Two elderly women were injured, but they are expected to survive. Fire officials said that residents on the ninth floor will be out of their homes for at least a week, this while the damage is being repaired. Herbert Ward of No Fixed Address has been charged with arson and three counts of disobeying a court order. Toronto police asking for help finding a missing teenager. 14-year-old Davin was last seen around 9 p.m. Wednesday in the Huron Street and Bernard Avenue area. He's described as 6'3" with dark curly hair. Davin was wearing a black muscle shirt, green shorts, and brown sandals. Police say they are concerned for his safety. They're asking anyone with information to give them a call. The Toronto Police Hate Crime Unit is investigating after a pride flag outside of an East York school was set on fire. Students at R.H. McGregor Elementary assembled the flag with pieces of fabric on the school's fence to mark Pride Month back in June. It was destroyed just days after classes let out for the summer. Parents, kids, and other residents in the community, they responded to the apparent act of vandalism by attaching dozens of rainbow flags and messages of solidarity to the fence where the original project stood.
1: I think that there's lots of people who can disagree with opinions or with positions. You can't really disagree with people's identities. I don't think that a normal response would be to commit a hate crime on school grounds of something that children have created. Perhaps a letter or perhaps a post on social media that says, I disagree with this, rather than destroying a piece of artwork that children have created.
0: The school's principal says plans are being made to replace the flag, saying it represents the values of inclusion and belonging. Members of the school community also pushing for a more permanent replacement. They're petitioning the city and provincial government to install a rainbow crosswalk in the area. Mayor Olivia Chow's office releasing a statement that reads in part, earlier today, Mayor Chow spoke directly with a representative of the school's parent council. She thanked parents and community members for their leadership in responding to this incident and expressed how encouraged she was to see the community coming together in support of 2S LGBTQ plus students and families. The mayor commended the efforts underway to turn an act of hate into an opportunity to demonstrate solidarity, inclusion, and belonging. A former federal government minister is considering joining Toronto's mayoral race. Chris Alexander served as Immigration and Citizenship Minister under Prime Minister Stephen Harper from 2013 to 2015. He was the MP for Ajax Pickering, but says he grew up in Toronto and has been living in the city full time since 2022. Alexander telling CTV News he's thinking about running for mayor because a number of people and organizations have asked him to, but he hasn't made a final decision just yet. We're getting some fresh insight into the Canadian economy with new employment data showing there was a gain of 18,000 jobs in June. That's enough to push the unemployment rate down a tenth of a point to 6.5%. Young people saw a better start to the summer job market this year compared to last year, with a gain of 33,000 positions. Job growth was primarily in part-time work and led by the wholesale and retail and the food and accommodation sector. This is the Bank of Canada's last major look at the state of the economy before its next interest rate decision on Wednesday. Canadian health officials keeping an eye out for a parasite that surfaced in Michigan, but not yet north of the border. It's a parasite that has sickened more than 1,200 people, leaving them with severe diarrhea. U.S. officials still looking into the exact cause, but it's suspected to have come from contaminated food. And that's why it may not have spread to Canada, because it may be contained to food made and prepared in Michigan. Health officials say always be sure to wash all fruits and veggies thoroughly. It is 1:46, 25 degrees. This is Toronto's breaking news, CP24. Coming up, we're going to take a look at the stories making entertainment headlines with Chum 104.5's Jamar McNeil.
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10: 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Begins Thursday at 7 Eastern, 4 Pacific on TSN.
11: Closed captioning of this CP24 program is brought to you by Diamond and Diamond Lawyers, Canada's largest personal injury law firm with over $1 billion in total settlements.

0: Well, we are dealing with these problems that are happening if your travels take you in towards Burlington on the Toronto-bound lanes of the QEW. This is just as you make your way through Walker's Line, just past Walker's Line. Stalled vehicle still there, still blocking the right lane as well as the right shoulder. Usually at this time of day, Toronto-bound QEW is moving pretty well. Not the case because of this problem. That's why the delay extends from a bit before Guelph Line. And then on the Gardner westbound, barely moving, exiting the downtown core. Slowdown start from Parliament. They continue past Jameson and then magically open up at Parkside. So there might be something happening in the mix that I can't see. But once I do, I'll keep you in the know. Even the eastbound side's a little bit slow as you head into the downtown core. As well, if you're using the 401, slow going across the top of the city and then further east. It looks like my camera has gone out through Durham, but it is slow as well. Have reports of problems on the eastbound at 401 at Westney. It was a stalled vehicle in the right lane. And a reminder on city streets, we continue to deal with this ongoing collision that is blocking lanes on Birchmount right at Huntington. I'll send it back to you, Melissa.
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3: Let's take a look at some of the stories making entertainment headlines in Toronto with Chum 104.5's Jamar McNeil. Jamar, nice to see you.
4: Melissa, how you doing? Happy Friday.
3: I'm terrific. Have a great day to you and great weekend, too. Justin Bieber, he is set to perform at the first ever FIFA halftime show. So some Canadian representation there.
4: Well, I mean, that's great news, right? I mean, we're not completely out of it, right? We're still in for the halftime show. But this thing is not without some really interesting tidbits. Number one, Justin Bieber is a great move to get the Canadian, you know, taste in there. He's joining Madonna, he's joining Shakira, BTS, Burna Boy, and this is all produced by Coldplay. Coldplay's Chris Martin. Now, FIFA is being, you know, casted as now fully embracing the Super Bowl model with this halftime show being added to a FIFA World Cup match, which has never happened before. Here's the interesting part. FIFA mandates 11 minutes of halftime for any match. It's going to be an 11-minute performance, but they're allowed 15 minutes of halftime. So that means there's like a 4-minute difference where they're supposed to strike a

0: A massive undertaking with $10 million probably for the MSG rental, at least $5 million in florals, decor, draping, you name it, and then another $2.5 to $3 million of catering for more than 1,000 guests. So this was like less than like wedding planning, more like producing a massive award show, like a concert of sight, you know, maybe even like a presidential security detail type of event.
1: Wow, that is one pricey. I mean, you're just talking a matter of hours. That's going to cost you like $30 million. That's pretty incredible.
0: I mean, most people are worried about the chicken being dry, and Taylor Swift is, you know, securing 1,000 A-listers, so it's a big deal.
1: That better have been some good chicken.
0: That's what I'm saying.
1: We're also getting reports of their honeymoon, too. So where are they jetting off to?
0: So this is a very juicy tidbit. So apparently, Taylor Swift and Travis went off to a very secluded honeymoon spot in Yellowstone, Yellowstone Club, Big Sky Club. Now, they used, what we're being told, two different aircraft to get there so that we couldn't follow them. But, you know, the Swifties and the searchers, they found them anyway. So they both flew in different private jets to this location, and they arrived being covered by umbrellas and all types of covers so no one could see them. But this is a very exclusive club. The membership for this club is somewhere around $400,000 a year to be a part of this club, and everyone who's a part of the club has to actually own property on the actual club or the resort. So they're going to be there enjoying themselves, spend a big pretty penny to get there, but it's super exclusive. You can't even see it.
1: Wow, sounds like quite the holiday. Chum 104.5's Jamar McNeil, thanks so much for being with us today. Appreciate it.
0: Happy Friday. Take it easy.
1: All right, let's check in now with what's happening with the World Cup. The round of eight continues at the World Cup. Fans wanting to check out the remaining action can gather down at the FIFA Fan Fest at the Fort York and Bentway area. And that includes this afternoon for the Belgium-Spain match. And then again tomorrow, Norway facing England, followed by Argentina playing against Switzerland. There's also a free concert tomorrow night featuring Canada's The Sheepdogs. The Toronto Caribbean Carnival, it is still a couple of weeks away, but this weekend, the search is on for the junior king and queen. Queen Showcase will begin at Scarborough Town Center from 2 until 8 p.m. tomorrow. Toronto Carnival General Manager Adrian Charles spoke to CP24 about the competition that puts a spotlight on the next generation of revelers.
2: I always say to people, this is a competition. The art of the carnival is created by some very skillful people. Mm-hmm. In order for us to know who is the best, sometimes that gets us in trouble. We have to have a competition.
3: Yes.
2: That's why we have a stage. You know, the idea of going on the stage and performing on the stage to vie for something important mm-hmm. is special not just to the parents, the band leaders, but also to these young people.
1: It's always great to see the young people taking part in this one. Now, the Junior Carnival Parade is Saturday, July 18th at Nielsen Park and the Grand Parade at Exhibition Place. And on Lakeshore Boulevard, it is set for August 1st. It is 1:55. It is 25 degrees. This is Toronto's breaking news, CP24. We're going to have a look at Toronto's top stories next.
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0: Multiple charges have been laid following a fire at a Toronto seniors building that injured two women. The latest in that investigation coming up. Police are searching for a suspect in what they're describing as an unprovoked attack at the Eaton Center. The transformation back to BMO Field is underway as the FIFA World Cup wraps up its time in Toronto. Meanwhile, we're getting an update from transit officials on just how many people took the GO and TTC on game days. This is Toronto's breaking news, CP24. Hello, I'm Jamie Goodfreund. Police have charged a 62-year-old man with arson following yesterday's fire in a Toronto seniors housing building. Police allege that the fire on the ninth floor of the building on Victoria Park, south of Eglinton, was intentionally set just before 2 a.m. Two elderly women were injured but are expected to survive. Fire officials said that residents on the ninth floor will be out of their homes for at least a week while the damage is repaired. Herbert Ward of No Fixed Address has been charged with arson and three counts of disobeying a court order. Police are searching for a suspect after an alleged assault at the Eaton Center. Investigators have released these images of the person that they are trying to identify. Police say that a female victim was assaulted without provocation just before noon on Saturday, June 13th. Her injuries are non-life-threatening. Police are asking anyone who recognizes the suspect to contact them or Crime Stoppers. The Toronto Police Hate Crime Unit is investigating after a pride flag outside an East York school was set on fire. Students at R.H. McGregor Elementary assembled the flag with pieces of fabric on the school's fence to mark Pride Month back in June. It was destroyed just days after classes let out for the summer. Parents, kids, and other residents in the community responded to the apparent act of vandalism by attaching dozens of rainbow flags and messages of solidarity to the fence where the original project stood.
1: There was a lot of pride that went into the creation of it. A lot of the kids were really happy about it, really wanted to show their parents the piece that they had tied as they walked by. And it was really difficult on Sunday. It was burned down and completely destroyed. What's come from that is kind of a really nice ad hoc kind of community-based idea around how we can continue to show allyship and how we can continue to show representation.
0: The school's principal says plans are being made to replace the flag, saying it represents the values of inclusion and belonging. Members of the school community are also pushing for a more permanent replacement. They are petitioning the city and provincial government to install a rainbow crosswalk in the area. Adjoa joins us now with the latest traffic update. Good afternoon.
2: Good afternoon, Jamie, and still a busy, busy afternoon out there on the major routes, but I'll start with some good news. We had an issue. It was on the eastbound lanes of the 401. This was right through the 427. Was a stall, was in the right lane. The problems there have all been cleared. So that's some good news if you're making your way through. Now, we still had problems. Actually, they cleared as well. Toronto-bound QEW just past Walker's line. Was a stall, did have the right lane blocked. It's gone. Still pretty backed up still as you head from before Guelph line. Delays remain on the Gardner. As you exit the downtown core from past Jarvis out towards Jamison, and a slow go on the Don Valley Parkway if you're trying to make your way home this hour from Don Mills up to the 401. Still have a collision on city streets blocking lanes on Birchmount and Huntingwood. I'll send it back to you, Jamie.
0: Thank you so much, Adjoa. TTC and Metrolinx data show how much busier Toronto's transit system was during the World Cup games the city hosted. The TTC says there were 1.1 million trips on the routes serving Toronto Stadium and FanFest across the six match days. That is a 42% increase over the same time period last year. It says those trips were also in addition to its regular daily service. Metrolinx says there were close to 30,000 riders per match on the GO Network and Up Express. That's 51% higher ridership than the average Blue Jays World Series game last year. TTC Chief Customer and Strategy Officer Josh Cole spoke to CP24 about how the transit agency was able to handle the increased pressure on the system.
3: It was really a lot of planning. And so this has been going on for months, if not years, in terms of planning. And so on the surface, quite literally, obviously, was putting more trains and buses. And so adding, you know, surface transit on Dufferin, on Bathurst, on King Street, on Queen's Quay was really critical to this. But just as important was all the pre-work that was done. And so we were testing our systems, testing our infrastructure. We did actually, you know, live field tests with people and mechanics and response teams.
0: Mayor Olivia Chow says she's proud of how the city's transit system held up during the World Cup.
4: It was fabulous. so many people took public transit, whether it's TDC, Metrolink, the traffic flow when 40,000 people plus the 20,000 that's coming out of FanFest as they are leaving that whole area. It was smooth, and people had a very smooth way of leaving that whole area.
0: With the city's World Cup hosting duties finished, work continues to convert Toronto Stadium back into BMO Field. Chopper 24 saw crews taking down the temporary stands from the venue this morning. 17,000 seats had to be added to the stadium to meet FIFA requirements. The city says it expects the temporary seating expansion to be removed by the end of the month. FIFA branding is also being removed from the grounds. More than 250,000 people attended the six World Cup matches at Toronto Stadium. And remember, you can catch all the game action throughout the FIFA World Cup on TSN with select games on CTV and Crave. The new pedestrian pilot project on Church Street has been running since mid-June, but today it was celebrated with a ribbon-cutting ceremony.
5: One, two, three!
0: Local councillor Chris Moyes and members of the Church Wellesley Village BIA were on hand as the ribbon was cut this morning. Church Street between Wellesley and Alexander Street has been closed to vehicles since June 19th, allowing pedestrians to walk the street freely this summer.
6: It's great. It's drawing people out. People seem to be happy and enjoying it and using the extended patios.
7: Do you see a little bit more business, more activity around?
6: I do. Yeah, definitely. Definitely in the afternoons and evenings.
8: I think it's cool for the summertime. Yeah, I think it's really nice. It's hard to say because I don't go out at night, and I feel like it's better like at night to give people more room to kind of like have more space for traffic when people are out and about and having a good time.
9: I feel like people really like it. Some nights here there's people playing live music on the streets and people gather to hear it. I think it's really nice.
0: Since the start of the pilot, the cost has ballooned from $150,000 to about $500,000, due in large part to security. Councillor Chris Moyes spoke about this today.
10: We've been working with Toronto Police from the outset, and now they only have secure policing on the weekend. But we do have 24 security here during this pilot project. So, and again, that has increased our cost, but that's something that I'm hoping that will inform our decision going forward as to whether we need this much security or not. One of the criticisms that we've heard from the community is that, there's just too much security and too much policing.
0: Mayor Olivia Chow says if there is enough demand for other street closure experiments, the city would be open to discussing that possibility.
4: Already the city of Toronto has a lot of street closure, and we do it differently than, say, Montreal, for example. Now, I started the pedestrian Sunday in Kensington Market, but the local merchants, the BIA, the Business Improvement Area, and the local residents need to want that to happen. So they want a pause, so we didn't make it this year. There was no closure.
0: The pedestrian pilot on Church runs until August 21st. And certainly no shortage of things to do around the city this weekend. Here's a quick look at some of the fun to be had. There's the Salsa on St. Clair West. The Festival of South Asia will also take over a section of Gerrard Street East. Toronto Outdoor Art Fair is also happening. The Chariot Fest, Festival of India Parade will go down Yonge Street to Centre Island. Toronto Summer Market Days taking place, and the Toronto Water Gun Fight. That happens tomorrow afternoon at Birksey Park. And there's a number of street closures and diversions to keep in mind. That includes parts of Yonge, Gerrard, and St. Clair. This is Toronto's breaking news, CP24. We'll have a look at Toronto's top stories. That's up next.
11: And now your summer forecast with Ariana.
12: A major heat wave's moving in, courtesy of Love Island USA. Forecasts predict 100% chance of romance and drama. 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Whew, temps are climbing fast. We're seeing hot spots nationwide. No doubt this will be the hottest season yet. 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

0: A former federal cabinet minister is considering a run for Toronto mayor, but Chris Alexander is saying he hasn't made a final decision just yet. The Toronto Police Hate Crime Unit is investigating after a pride flag was set on fire at a school in East York. The transformation back to BMO Field is underway as the FIFA World Cup wraps up its time in Toronto. Meanwhile, we're getting an update from transit officials on just how many people took the GO and TTC on game days. And stay with CB24 for more on these stories and for further details, you can head to CB24.com and the CB24 app. A former federal government minister is considering joining Toronto's mayoral race. Chris Alexander served as Immigration and Citizenship Minister under Prime Minister Stephen Harper from 2013 to 2015. He was the MP for Ajax Pickering, but says he grew up in Toronto and has been living in the city full-time since 2022. Alexander tells CTV News he is thinking about running for mayor because a number of people and organizations have asked him to, but he hasn't made a final decision yet. The city has officially opened a large sports complex in the city's East End with a focus on pickleball. Mayor Olivia Chow trying her hand at what has become one of the most fastest growing sports. It's a large new 11-court complex at the main sewage treatment playground located near Eastern Avenue and Coxwell. It also houses basketball courts, a ball diamond, and rugby field.
1: So I put aside a fund called Back on Track Fund, and every year we renew some courts, create new ones, whether it's baseball diamond, basketball courts, pickleball courts, cricket field, all of that. Really, it's important to provide free spaces for people to play, because if you want to try to belong to a private tennis club, for example, it's hugely expensive.
2: This is a long-awaited court. We have so many rinks that have lines on them for pickleball, but this is a beautiful court, 11 of them designed specifically for pickleball. And there's a number of them across the city, but this one and Centennial Park are really big deals.
0: The city now has over 300 individual public pickleball courts available for use. We're seeing the impact of more tension between the U.S. and Iran at the pumps today. Gas prices are up about 5 cents a liter at most GTA stations to about $1.70. That was expected by Dan McTague, who also said diesel would jump 13 cents to nearly $2 a liter. The increase in prices comes as the U.S. and Iran launch new airstrikes against one another. We're getting some fresh insight into the Canadian economy with the new employment data showing there was a gain of 18,000 jobs in June. CTV's Jeremy Chiron joins us live from Ottawa with more on this. Definitely an improvement after over 100,000 job losses to start the year. Do we know how many were part-time versus full-time out of these numbers?
3: Yeah, Jamie, a few important things here. If you break it down to part-time, full-time, we saw part-time jobs see the biggest gain, 17,500. Full-time jobs were mostly unchanged. And so that is, you know, probably time of year, a lot of part-time jobs being added in the summer. And if we break it down even further, you look at youth jobs, that is a big part of what is making up these jobs. 33,000 jobs added in that cohort of 15 to 24. Unemployment in that cohort coming down 0.7%. So all indicative of time of year, and that being, you know, summer student jobs season, if you will. But overall, this is a pretty good jobs report, outperforming what most forecasters had expected, which was 10,000 jobs would be added and that the unemployment rate across the board would stay unchanged. Rather than that, what we saw is, as you touched on, 18,000 jobs added to the economy. Unemployment drops by 0.1% down to 6.5%. But when you couple that with the month of May's numbers, which saw significant gains, 80,000 plus jobs added, and then the adds again this month, basically eclipsing those losses you just touched on, Jamie, that we saw in the early months of this year. So, you know, a jobs market and an economy that is showing some resilience in the face of trade uncertainty, and all of that important in the context of what we have talked about when it comes to GDP numbers. First quarter GDP results for this year showed negative GDP growth, minor negative GDP growth, but still negative growth for the second consecutive month, which had many people talking about technical recession. Now we've seen some good numbers in the jobs market. April GDP numbers are showing GDP growth, 0.5% GDP growth. So, of course, everyone will be watching closely for the next GDP, full GDP report for the second quarter of this year from Stats Canada to determine whether or not, you know, we're off that recession track, which, of course, everyone is hopeful for. But overall, Jamie, this is, a good jobs report, good numbers. And the question now is, what does the Bank of Canada do next week? Most predict that these numbers mean the Bank of Canada will keep its key interest rate or steady. They'll hold the rate. We won't see a cut, which we haven't seen since October of last year.
0: An announcement by the BOC coming on Wednesday, July 15th. CTV's Jeremy Chiron, we appreciate that report. Thank you. An 11-year-old entrepreneur from East Gwillimbury is going viral for proving that he isn't afraid of a little hard work to make some money over the summer.
4: $10 for all your bins.
5: All of them?
4: Yep. Yeah, I'm doing this all summer.
5: You're fine, young lad.
4: Thank you.
0: Love this kid. Ashton Meyer started Your Bin Cleaning in May and goes door-to-door offering to clean garbage, recycling, and green bins for $10. His Instagram account already has 85,000 followers, and this video has more than 1.3 million likes. He says his business has exploded, and he now has dozens of customers.
4: My dad came up with this business plan. Because there's older people on my street, so he said you should go bring their garbage bins from their garage to their curb. And then at the end of the day, like after school was done, after it got picked up, I would bring it back into the garage. And I also included like a cleaning service with that, and that evolved into going door to door and just doing cleaning.
0: A few people have also donated to Ashton's business so that he can start offering free services to seniors and those with disabilities. It's 2:18. This is Toronto's breaking news, CP24. We'll have a look at your top stories. That's up next.
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0: Welcome back. Let's take a look at some of the new films hitting screens this weekend. For more on this, we're joined, as always, by film critic Richard Krause. Rich, excited about this next one because my daughter loved part one.
15: Well, this isn't like a second part of Moana. This is actually a remake of the original animated film from 2016, so just 10 years ago. And that film had really lush animation. It had great songs by Lin-Manuel Miranda. People loved the characters. There was a great message of empowerment, all that sort of stuff woven through this. And it's a film that a lot of people consider to be a modern classic. Now you have a mostly live-action version of it. The story is virtually identical. Moana is the daughter of a tribal chief on an island. When their crops start to fail and the fish start staying away, she leaves and goes beyond the reef into the big bad world to find the heart of the island, along with the demigod Maui, played by Dwayne Johnson in live-action this time around. And then all is well. I won't give away anything more than that, although the story is a decade old. But this movie doesn't quite have the same kind of magic and charm that the first movie had. As I was sitting there watching it, I was reminded of, you know, 1,000 years ago in high school when they used to use Xerox machines, and the first copy would be really clear and you could read it really well. But as you went further and further along, they became less interesting. They became not quite as vivid. And that's what's happened here with this new version of Moana. It is the same story. It's mostly the same songs. It is, you know, the same characters, but somehow it doesn't have the same charm. So I gave Moana, which is now playing in theaters, 2.5 stars out of 5.
0: I had to take a look at this trailer about this next film just to kind of gauge what it's about. Yeah. Gail Daughtry and the Celebrity Sex Pass. Tell us more.
15: Well, it's based on that sort of old joke that I think that some couples have, where it's like, if you could have a celebrity hall pass, someone that you could run away with, you know, who would it be? And in this case, Zoe Deutsch and her fiancé, for her fiancé, it's Jennifer Aniston. So when Jennifer Aniston comes to their small Kansas town to do a book signing, the hall pass comes true, and Zoe Deutsch's character is left wondering, well, what do I do now? Well, she figures it out. She decides to go to Hollywood and chase after her hall pass, which is John Hamm. Along the way, she picks up an unemployed talent agent. She meets a paparazzi who is desperate to take a picture of John Hamm, a candid picture of John Hamm. And then, most amusingly, she meets John Slattery, who was John Hamm's co-star on Mad Men, and now plays in this movie a version of himself as an actor who hasn't worked since Mad Men went off the air and John Hamm won't return his texts. So, of course, he wants to join in on the hunt as well. And this is played kind of as an allegory for The Wizard of Oz, so you'll recognize the Cowardly Lion and the Scarecrow and all the other characters. But it's played at such a heightened level that, for me, I got tired of the over-the-topness of it all. And so while there are some very funny moments in here, overall, it didn't really work for me all that well. So I gave Gail Daughtry and the Celebrity Sex Pass 2.5 stars out of 5, and it's in theaters right now.
0: It's interesting that Jennifer Aniston was one of those on the list, because if you recall, back in the Friends days, there was the freebie list on the laminated card. So that's interesting. Maybe we'll check that one out. But let's talk about Race Walkers as well.
15: My favorite movie of the week, Racewalkers, is the story of a track and field coach who's aspiring to greatness, but he can't seem to break into the tight-knit world of race walking, which is a sport that we've probably all seen. You walk heel to toe, you keep your elbows in tight and sort of swivel your butt around while you walk. Very difficult sport. And when he comes up with a former baseball star who's just got natural talent as a race walker, this guy thinks, I can finally get into the sport of race walking. And then it becomes a sort of comedy of errors after that. And like most good sports movies, it's not really about the sport. It's about the underdog nature of the characters. It's about resilience. It's about doing your best in difficult circumstances. And it's also very fun. So I gave Race Walkers, which was in theaters this weekend, 3.5 stars out of 5.
0: Race Walkers. I'm going to add that one to the list, Rich. It's a awkward sport, but there's something for everyone, right?
15: Absolutely.
0: There you go. Thank you so much, Rich. We'll talk to you next week.
15: Thanks for having me.
0: 2:25. This is Toronto's breaking news, CP24. We'll have a look at Toronto's top stories. That's up next. Stay with us.
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0: The transformation back to BMO Field is underway as the FIFA World Cup wraps up its time in Toronto. Meanwhile, we're getting an update from transit officials on just how many people took the GO and TTC on game days. Multiple charges have now been laid following a fire at a Toronto seniors building that injured two women. The latest on that investigation is coming up. The Toronto Police Hate Crime Unit is investigating after a pride flag was set on fire at a school in East York. It's after 2:30. This is Toronto's breaking news, CP24. Good afternoon. I'm Jamie Goodfrom. The first day of the PWHL Women of Color Hockey Collective is underway at the Ford Performance Center. That's where we find CTV's Jessica Smith. Jess.
1: Hi, Jamie. This is such a cool opportunity. I was just saying, one of my goals next winter is to learn how to do the hockey stop where you stop sideways with 2 feet. That's my goal. But I'm joined by Sav and Tracy, two of the participants in the event going on this weekend, which is free, which is also, I think that is so perfect. But Sav, I want to start with you. You're from Winnipeg. What brought you out?
2: You know, this was such a great opportunity. I have two little girls who love hockey. They've been playing for about, well, my youngest started on skates at 1.5. My other one's been skating since 2.5. I just love it. They've been playing hockey for about 4 years. We, it represents the BIPOC community, and the fact that this is out there, we flew out here thinking this would be great, and then my husband's like, you should do it. And my kids are like, you know what you say, trying is believing, and here I am, believing I can do it, and I'm not doing so bad, so there we go.
1: Just trying, I think, is the biggest thing. And for women of color, I find representation is so important in every field. And in sports, we've seen the growth of women's hockey. There's still so much more to go. But, Teresa, I have to ask you, what brought you out? Because I saw you out here doing your thing. And I feel like this is so great because you have people of every age, every skill level out here on the ice together.
3: So, similarly, I have three boys. They all play. We've been playing now, being a hockey family, I would say, for like 12 years. And I wanted to get a feel for what they go through. I think the skating, everything they learn is just so cool to me. And it's honestly been a dream of mine to get on the ice and try it. So I'm like more than excited today. Just even gearing up, I was like, this is so cool.
1: And it is so fabulous that we've got some professional PWHL hockey players here throughout the weekend. How cool is it to be able to rub elbows with people like Sadie Jakes, who's an Olympian as well? We've got members of the Agintla family here. It's very exciting. But what is it like to be able to have the pros here as well?
3: It honestly makes it that much more special. And we look up to the women who paved the way, and honored to just kind of be here having them guide us, teach us, and share their knowledge. It's really special, honestly.
1: And Sav, I mean, obviously we have people here of every skill level, every background, but what does it mean to be able to see from the young to the young at heart participating and learning together to show that it doesn't matter age or skill level, that there's opportunity out there and that representation really does matter?
2: I think it's great. I think to have a place to do it, to have a place that's really, really inviting and telling people, come out, try, it doesn't matter. And, you know, for myself, I met other moms, and right away it was like a community. We're like, we're going to skate together. And we're in the dressing room, like, it's tiring putting on this gear, right? And just knowing that, you know, you're doing it with your kids, you're doing it with others who really love the game, the sport, and so working with their kids, I'm just so happy for this event.
1: It is really cool. So we'll have more throughout the afternoon, Jamie. We have some PWHL players here. We're going to talk to them very soon. I'll let you guys get back to it. You ladies, get back to it. They are so much better on skates than I could ever be, maybe. And maybe I'll participate next year because I can skate. Not well, but I can skate. But you guys are inspiring me, so I love this for all of us. Reporting live, I'm Jessica Smith. Jamie, I will send things back inside to you.
0: Thanks so much, Jess.
2: Thank you so much. You're awesome.
0: TTC and Metrolinx data show how much busier Toronto's transit system was during the World Cup games this city hosted. The TTC says there were 1.1 million trips on the routes serving Toronto Stadium and FanFest across the 6 match days. That is a 42% increase over the same time period last year. It says those trips were also in addition to its regular daily service. Metrolinx says there were close to 30,000 riders per match on the GO Network and UP Express. That's 51% higher ridership than the average Blue Jays World Series game last year. TTC Chief Customer and Strategy Officer Josh Cole says the transit agency will apply lessons learned during the World Cup to try and improve everyday service for riders.
4: We've learned a ton We'll be sharing all those lessons learned with our board and further beyond that with the public. But it really reinforces that when, you know, transit's funded, it has the focus it needs, when it's prioritized, it works well and people respond to it. And, you know, people do kind of, you know, tell us with their feet or with their payments, and they certainly did in this instance. And so I think it being, again, fast and reliable, prioritized, and with the focus and funding, you know, this can and should be a regular thing.
0: Mayor Olivia Chow says she's proud of how the city's transit system held up during the World Cup.
5: It was fabulous. So many people took public transit, whether it's TDC, Metrolink, the traffic flow when 40,000 people plus the 20,000 that's coming out of FanFest as they are leaving that whole area. It was smooth, and people had a, you know, very smooth way of leaving that whole area.
6: We want to see the TTC continue on in these investments. We want to see more rapid TO lanes. We want to continue seeing the transit signal priority. And now we can also looking into the provincial and federal funding for the state of good repair backlog that we've been seeing across the city. We need to invest more in transit, and that's what we're calling for during this municipal election and continuously from the provincial and federal governments.
0: With the city's World Cup hosting duties finished, work continues to convert Toronto Stadium back into BMO Field. CHOP 24 saw crews taking down the temporary stands from the venue this morning. 17,000 seats had to be added to the stadium to meet FIFA requirements. The city says it expects the temporary seating expansion to be removed by the end of the month. FIFA branding is also being removed from the grounds. More than 250,000 people attended the 6 World Cup matches at Toronto Stadium. Following some breaking news this hour, two people are dead after being struck by a driver in Scarborough. The collision happened shortly before 2 o'clock this afternoon at Birchmount and Lawrence. Paramedics tell CP24 a man and a woman, both in their 60s, were pronounced dead at the scene. Three people in the vehicle, including a child, have been taken to hospital. CP24 is heading to the scene. Stay with us for more on this developing story. Well, police have charged a 62-year-old man with arson following yesterday's fire in a Toronto seniors housing building. Police allege that the fire on the 9th floor of the building on Victoria Park, south of Eglinton, was intentionally set just before 2 a.m. Two elderly women were injured but are expected to survive. Fire officials said that the residents on the 9th floor will be out of their homes for at least a week while the damage is repaired. Herbert Ward, of no fixed address, has been charged with arson and 3 counts of disobeying a court order. Police are searching for a suspect after an alleged assault at the Eaton Center. Investigators have released these images of the person that they are trying to identify. Police say that a female victim was assaulted without provocation just before noon on Saturday, June 13th. Her injuries are non-life-threatening. Police are asking anyone who recognizes the suspect to contact them or Crime Stoppers. The Toronto Police Hate Crime Unit is investigating after a pride flag outside an East York school was set on fire. Students at R.H. McGregor Elementary assembled the flag with pieces of fabric on the school's fence to mark Pride Month back in June. It was destroyed just days after classes let out for the summer. Parents, kids, and other residents in the community responded to the apparent act of vandalism by attaching dozens of rainbow flags and messages of solidarity to the fence where the original project stood.
7: The destruction of the flag really felt angering. It was something that felt really sad, and it was something that felt really fearful. This is something that our kids created. There's been a lot of really difficult conversations in families and in households around our area about what this means and why it was done. But it's also been very difficult because there's a lot of fear around that. This is a representation and a symbol of the LGBTQ plus community. And to see something like that destroyed makes a suggestion of their safety in this area. So our response to that has really allowed us to be able to say, you're safe here.
0: The school's principal says plans are being made to replace the flag, saying it represents the values of inclusion and belonging. Members of the school community are also pushing for a more permanent replacement. They are petitioning the city and provincial government to install a rainbow crosswalk in the area. Toronto police are asking for help finding a missing teenager, 14-year-old Devon was last seen around 9 p.m. Wednesday in the Huron Street and Bernard area, Avenue area. He is described as 6'3" with dark curly hair. Devon was wearing a black muscle shirt, green shorts, and brown sandals. Police say they are concerned for his safety and are asking anyone with information to give them a call. OPP are launching a road safety campaign this weekend targeting drivers of commercial vehicles. During Operation Safe Driver Week, which begins on Sunday, OPP will increase enforcement and education efforts targeting improper lane changes, following too closely, speeding, impairment, and other reckless driving behaviors. More than 8,800 collisions investigated by the OPP last year involved commercial vehicles. 77 of them were fatal, claiming the lives of 95 people. Well, this is Toronto's breaking news, CP24. We'll have a look at Toronto's top stories after the break.
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0: Oliver's! Oh!

0: A former federal cabinet minister is considering a run for Toronto mayor, but Chris Alexander is saying he hasn't made a final decision just yet. Police are searching for a suspect in what they're describing as an unprovoked attack at the Eaton Centre. The transformation back to BMO Field is underway as the FIFA World Cup wraps up its time in Toronto. Meanwhile, we're getting an update from transit officials on just how many people took the GO and TTC on game days. And stay with CB24 for more on these stories and for further details. 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Chris Alexander served as immigration and citizenship minister under Prime Minister Stephen Harper from 2013 to 2015. He was the MP for Ajax Pickering, but says he grew up in Toronto and has been living in the city full-time since 2022. Alexander tells CTV News he is thinking about running for mayor because a number of people and organizations have asked him to, but he hasn't made a final decision yet. The new pedestrian pilot project on Church Street has been running since mid-June, but today it was celebrated with a ribbon-cutting ceremony.
1: One, two, three. Woo!
0: Local councillor Chris Moyes and members of the Church Wellesley Village BIA were on hand as the ribbon was cut this morning. Church Street between Wellesley and Alexander Street has been closed to vehicles since June 19th, allowing pedestrians to walk the street freely this summer.
2: I think it's great. I feel like people are really enjoying it. Everybody's out having fun every evening, so it's nice to see.
3: What's the impact been for the businesses? Have you noticed they're a little bit busy or anything?
2: I feel like people have more access to get to more businesses. I feel like everyone's enjoying it. It's like building a sense of community.
4: It's okay. I think it's nice for like a commuter who doesn't really like have a car, but I feel like if like some of my friends who are driving around, like it's really hard for them to access like some of the streets up here. And there's not a lot of information about it, so they have no idea unless they pull up and then it's blocked off.
0: Since the start of the pilot, the cost has ballooned from $150,000 to about $500,000, due in large part to security. Councillor Moyes spoke about this today.
5: We've had no incidents, knock on wood, so far here. And so I think, again, just because of so many people here and the activation, all the bad behavior is going to move out of the area. But I think it's very positive as well.
0: Mayor Olivia Chow says the city will have to look at the results of the pilot project before any decision on a more permanent closure is made.
6: We'll see at the end of the pilot what kind of results they have. But certainly, because the weather is great, there are a lot of people on the street right now. And also, we need to look at what the business, because it's co-sponsored by the Business Improvement Area. So let's see what the BIA said and look at the local residents association.
0: The pedestrian pilot on Church runs until August 21st. We're seeing the impact of more tension between the U.S. and Iran at the pumps today. Gas prices are up about 5 cents a liter at most GTA stations to about $1.70. That was expected by Dan McTague, who also said diesel would jump 13 cents to nearly $2 a liter. The increase in prices come as the U.S. and Iran launch new airstrikes against one another. Latest traffic update, that's coming up next. 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
0: We're following breaking news. Two people are dead after being struck by a driver in Scarborough. We're giving you a live look of Chopper 24 that is currently on the way to the scene. Now, this collision happened shortly before 2 o'clock this afternoon at Birchmount and Lawrence. Paramedics tell CP24 a man and a woman, both in their 60s, were pronounced dead at the scene. Three people in the vehicle, including a child, have been taken to hospital. Stay with us for more on this developing story. Let's hand it over to Ajwa.
26: Well, thank you so much, Jamie. Yeah, we are dealing with a few delays, big delays on the major area highways, and a little bit of a situation that is happening on the 403 this hour. This is the 403 if you're headed eastbound through upper middle. You can see it in the distance. It's a stalled truck. It does have the left lane and shoulder blocks. Pretty busy already if you're trying to make your way through this stretch. As well, on the 401, it remains a slow go as you head across the top of the city.

0: who is taking in all the excitement. Good afternoon.
1: Good afternoon, Jamie. We are just minutes away from this quarterfinal match between Spain and Belgium. And the winner here will go on to take on France after they beat Morocco 2-0. And even though this match is all the way at SoFi Stadium in Los Angeles, the energy is high here at FanFest. We are meeting plenty of fans who are cheering on Belgium and Spain. But let's talk to some of these folks who are clearly cheering on Belgium today. Ladies, how are we feeling? Are you feeling confident? I know Spain is a tough team.
2: We're super excited. I mean, I'm super excited, and we never know what to expect from Belgium. So even if we're losing the first half, we might win at the end like we had from Senegal. So let's hope. Let's be positive.
3: High hopes.
1: Yeah, especially after their huge victory against the United States.
3: Yeah.
1: Now, you were telling me you're from Belgium. You've been living here in Toronto for 3 years now. How does it feel cheering on your country, even from so far away?
2: It's great because we really mix all together with all the Belgian out of town, like out of our country. And we have a Belgian social club as well, which is called 2B Belgian Social Club, where we met lots of Belgian, and that's how we met, so it's great.
1: That's so sweet. I'm sure you're talking to your friends and family back home. What is the atmosphere back in Belgium? What are they saying?
2: Everybody's excited. Like, it's always Belgian is just having party, having a beer, watching the game, and being happy together. So I guess that's what's happening there as well.
1: Do you guys have a prediction for today? A final score?
2: I'm bad at football.
3: I wouldn't try.
1: Just a Belgium one.
2: Right? To get together and to have a nice time together.
1: Yeah, and you were telling me you speak Dutch, you speak French, the two official languages in Belgium. What is a cheer that you guys do for football over there?
3: It would be a Dutch one.
2: That's yeah, it's
1: Dutch one. Can we hear it?
3: Yes. So Waar is dat feestje?
2: Hier is dat feestje.
3: That's the one.
1: There's a go. Hier is dat feestje. Am I saying that?
3: So it's like, where is the party? Here is the party.
1: Okay, and here is the party in Toronto. We have the match all the way in Los Angeles, but FIFA FanFest is open. The match kicking off any minute now. Spain against Belgium. It's going to be a big one, and things are already beginning to pack up here in Toronto. Jamie?
0: CJ. 254. This is Toronto Breaking News. It's CP24. We'll have a look at Toronto's top stories. That's up next. Stay with us.

0: everyone. I'm Whitby Mayor Elizabeth Roy, and this weekend's best bet is Whitby's Rib Fest. 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

0: The Toronto Police Hate Crime Unit launching an investigation after a pride flag was set on fire outside of an elementary school. More on that coming up. Looks like consumers aren't getting a break from rising gas prices as tensions continue between the U.S. and Iran. We'll tell you what to expect at the pumps. And up ahead, we'll take a look at what's happening in the city this weekend, including salsa on St. Clair. Going to be a gorgeous weekend for all that fun. 3 o'clock, 25 degrees, feeling more like 32. This is Toronto's breaking news, CP24. Hello, I'm Melissa Duggan. Two people are dead after being struck by a driver in Scarborough. The collision happening shortly before 2 o'clock this afternoon at Birchmount and Lawrence. Paramedics telling CP24 a man and a woman, both in their 60s, were pronounced dead at the scene. Three people in the vehicle, including a child, have been taken to hospital. CP24 is heading to the scene. Stay with us for more on this developing story. We're getting some fresh insight into the Canadian economy with new employment data showing there was a gain of 18,000 jobs in June. CTV's Jeremy Chiron joins us live from Ottawa with more. So what should we read into these numbers today?
1: Yeah, Melissa, this is a good news story. The jobs market outperforming expectations. You just touched on it, 18,000 jobs added. Most forecasters had predicted about 10,000 jobs would be added in June. So outperforming in that aspect. And the unemployment rate dropped by 0.1% from 6.6% to 6.5%. And again, forecasters had predicted that would remain steady at 6.6%. So, modest gains when it comes to jobs and a modest decrease in the unemployment rate, but things are moving in the right direction. And that follows the strong month of May, where we saw more than 80,000 jobs added. So that means between May and June, the economy basically eclipsed all of the losses that we had seen earlier on this year, over the first few months of 2026. And seeing unemployment rates drop is certainly a positive signal. All of that important in the context of what the first quarter GDP report told us from Stats Canada, which was that there was negative GDP growth for the second quarter in a row. That meant that there was talk about a recession, a technical recession is what most experts were referring to. What we've seen since then is two good reports when it comes to the jobs market. So there's resiliency there. And the April GDP numbers are good, 0.5% GDP growth as of April. So we're seeing things in the economy, move in the right direction. Of course, everyone will be watching closely for the next quarterly GDP update from Stats Canada, which will ultimately tell us definitively whether we can say we're no longer in that technical recession. But experts are already saying that these numbers are all pointing in the direction that, you know, this is a good thing. And the other important stat here is youth unemployment. For the second month in a row, youth unemployment is down 0.7% in the month of June. That is significant and a metric that many are watching closely, because last year youth unemployment was at a number we had not seen in nearly a decade. So a good signal there as well, Melissa.
0: Interesting. Thanks so much for that. CTV's Jeremy Chiron breaking down the numbers for us from Ottawa. Appreciate it. Well, we are seeing the impact of more tensions between the U.S. and Iran at the pumps today. Gas prices up about 5 cents a liter at most GTA stations to about $1.70. That was expected by Dan McTagg, who also said diesel would jump 13 cents to nearly $2 a liter. The increase in prices comes as the U.S. and Iran launch new airstrikes against each other. A former federal government minister is considering joining Toronto's mayoral race. Chris Alexander served as immigration and citizenship minister under Prime Minister Stephen Harper from 2013 to 2015. He was the MP for Ajax Pickering, but he says he grew up in Toronto and has been living in the city full time since 2022. Alexander telling CTV News he's thinking about running for mayor because a number of people and organizations have asked him, but he says a final decision has not been made yet. The city has officially opened a large sports complex in the city's East End with a focus on pickleball. It's popular. Mayor Olivia Chow trying her hand at what has become one of the fastest growing sports. It's a large new 11-court complex at the main sewage treatment plant located near Eastern Avenue in Coxwell. It also houses basketball courts, a ball diamond, and a rugby field.
2: So I put aside a fund called Back on Track Fund, and every year we renew some courts, create new ones, whether it's baseball diamond, basketball courts, pickleball courts, cricket field, all of that. Really, it's important to provide free spaces for people to play. Because if you want to try to belong to a private tennis club, for example, it's hugely expensive.
3: This is a long-awaited court. We have so many rinks that have lines on them for pickleball, but this is a beautiful court, 11 of them designed specifically for pickleball. And there's a number of them across the city, but this one and Centennial Park are really big deals.
0: The city now has over 300 individual public pickleball courts available for use. Well, the first day of the PWHL Women of Color Hockey Collective, it's underway at the Ford Performance Center, and that's where we find CTV's Jessica Smith. Tell us about the action on the ice there, Jessica.
4: Honestly, Melissa, it is so much fun here watching everybody from the young to the young at heart getting out on the ice and sharing in the fact that if you can see it, you can be it. I'm joined by Jade Aginla. I have to ask you, obviously, you have such a connection to the sport between not just your dad, but yourself, because I'm going to like toot the horn for you. You are very, very talented and congratulations on the draft. But what is it like being here and seeing so many women of every age participating and feeling like, okay, like I either can go pro or I have the ability to get back into the sport that I love?
5: Yeah, it's so special. I think getting to see everyone, and we just commented on it, like all the age groups, there's like really young girls and then there's moms, and it's so good to see everyone and everyone having fun.
4: What are you hoping to take away from the weekend for yourself? Obviously, the girls that are here, the women that are here, are looking to learn from you guys. But what are you hoping to take away from this weekend and carry with you kind of into your professional career?
5: Yeah, I think the sense of community. I was saying to Soraya, I feel like I've met them all, and it's my first time meeting all those girls. So I think to get to be a part of it and get to know everyone is really special.
4: Obviously, we're learning on ice skills, but there's so much that goes into feeling connected and represented. How cool is it that we're here and you have women of color of every background seeing themselves represented in a variety of different levels?
5: Yeah, I think, I mean, it's almost a cliche, but you can't say it enough that representation is so important. And to get to know people and to have actual relationships with it. You see girls that are running up to Sophie and Soraya to hug them. They know them from all the PWHL events. So I think it's really cool to really get to know people here.
4: Well, thank you so much and have the most fun this weekend. Again, it goes all weekend long and it is my favorite price, which is free. And you can follow them on their social media as well. To get more information outside of this weekend reporting live, I'm Jessica Smith. I'll send things back inside to the studio.
0: Great time out there. Thanks so much for that, Jessica. Appreciate the update. Well, there's lots happening this weekend. No shortage of things happening around town. We have a quick look at what you can check out. More details on our website. We should also mention as well, there is salsa on St. Clair West, Festival of South Asia. It's going to take over a section of Gerrard Street East. Toronto Outdoor Art Fair also happening. The Chariot Fest, Festival of India Parade will go down Yonge Street to Centre Island. Toronto Summer Market Days, they're taking place. And the Toronto Water Gun Fight, it is scheduled to go down tomorrow afternoon at Birksey Park. And there are a number of street closures to keep in mind. That always happens when you got a busy weekend like this. It includes parts of Yonge, Gerrard, St. Clair. Give yourself lots of time. Plan ahead if you can. Also happening, soccer fans, they are in store for a lot of action this weekend. Also continuing today, they're back at FIFA Fan Fest at Fort York as Belgium takes on Spain this afternoon. Let's go live to CP24's Sija Nelson, who's taking in all of the excitement. So plenty of fans out there already, Sija.
6: Oh, absolutely. Lots of Spain and Belgium fans, as you can imagine, and the stakes are getting higher. We are on the second match of the quarterfinals, and the winner of this one goes on to take on France, a tough team. So right now, it's still nil-nil. The stakes are high, and we have been meeting lots of interesting fans, including this guy here, and it's clear who you're cheering for, Spain all the way. You were telling me you lived in Spain, Madrid, your whole life. How does it feel watching them in the quarterfinals right now?
7: It's great for us to be in the quarterfinals after a a few years not winning the Euro Cup since 2010. It's great to be in a FIFA place, just watching Spain getting to quarterfinals and hopefully getting to the semifinals. And yeah, pretty excited to be here, to be honest.
6: We know Spain is a football country. Here in Toronto, we've been hosting the World Cup. How has it been like here in Toronto, cheering on your hometown?
7: It's just been a massive event. Every day you would see so many international people cheering for their own team. Every single day you would see different people just going to the streets with their own flags. So it's been a massive international event, like worldwide speaking.
6: What are you hoping to see today? I know we're waiting for Lamine Yamal to really do his thing at the tournament.
7: I'm hoping Lamine scores a goal today, and I'm hoping that somebody else will give us another surprise. A couple of goals would be nice to get to semifinals.
6: Can I get a go Spain go in Spanish?
7: Go Spain go! Vamos España!
6: Let's go! Well, the game is still going on, still 0-0, but it is quite early on. If you know anything about FIFA over the past month, anything can happen. So we'll send it back to you now, Melissa, but tons of soccer is still left to be watched here at FanFest.
0: Looks like a good time. Thanks so much for that, Sija. And remember, you can catch all of the game action throughout the FIFA World Cup on TSN, also select games on CTV and on Crave. Let's check in now with Adjoa joining us with the latest in traffic. Hey, Ad.
8: Hey, Mel. Yeah, we are dealing with a couple of problems if you're making your way out this hour. We'll start with issues on the eastbound at 403. This is through upper middle. It is still the stalled truck waiting on heavy tow. It does have that left lane and shoulder occupied. From this point, the jam-ups continue all the way out towards about Mississauga Road. Through Mississauga Road on the eastbound 403, we're dealing with a collision. Looks like two vehicles involved in this, and it is the left lane that is blocked. Once you hop onto the 401, westbound 401 collectors through Brimley, you'll find the left lane and shoulder blocked. That is following an ongoing stall and getting busier on the 410 north into Brampton, but no live lane issues. Area you want to avoid in Scarborough, the intersection of Birchmount and Lawrence. It is completely off limits. That is for a fatal collision investigation that was involving two pedestrians that were struck. I'll send it back to you, Mel.
0: Thanks for that, Adjoa. We'll have more on that double fatal collision coming up a little bit later on CP24. Also on the way, police on the search for a suspect in connection to an alleged assault at the Eaton Centre. More on that after the break. This is Toronto's breaking news, CP24. It is 312 and feeling like 32 degrees on your Friday.
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0: Here's a look at some of the top stories we're following this afternoon. Police searching for a suspect in connection to an alleged assault at the Eaton Center earlier. Developing details still ahead. The transformation back to BMO Field is underway as the FIFA World Cup wraps up its time in Toronto. Meanwhile, we're getting an update from transit officials on just how many people took to the GO and TTC lines on game days. And multiple charges now laid following a fire at a Toronto seniors building that injured two women. The latest on that investigation coming up. Stay with CP24 for more on these stories. For more details, head to cp24.com and the CP24 app. We're seeing the impact of more tensions between the U.S. and Iran at the pumps. CTV's Kamal Karamali joining us live with more. So what's the impact we're feeling here at home right now?
1: Yeah, the impact can be seen at the pumps, Melissa, and you've probably seen it as you're driving around town. Gas prices have gone up significantly in Toronto, 5 cents overnight, so just inching towards $1.70 per liter. And so that is a direct result of the aftermath of the ceasefire between Iran and the U.S. crumbling. What you're seeing on your screen here is the average across the country for today, Friday, July 10th, $1.73. Not as bad as it was earlier in the year when the two countries were in the thick of it, but it is still gone up 5 cents compared to yesterday. And these are the highest averages across the country. You can see all of it climbing back up anywhere from 4 to 5 cents per liter higher than it was just a few hours ago. Last night, Vancouver, the worst by far, inching towards $2 per liter. But even the best prices across the country, the lowest averages in Calgary, Edmonton, and Winnipeg, you are seeing a 6 cents increase compared to the night before. So overnight, we're seeing prices surge. Now, some slight good news, Melissa. The prices are expected to go down just a couple of cents on Saturday. So if you can hold off, you will save a little bit of money if you choose to fill up tomorrow instead.
0: Another reminder there, just how those headlines do affect us here. CTV's Kamal Karamali joining us live. Appreciate that update.
1: You bet.
0: An 11-year-old entrepreneur from East Gwillimbury is going viral for proving that he isn't afraid of a little hard work to make some money this summer.
2: $10
3: for all your bins.
2: All of them?
3: Yep. Yeah, I'm doing this all summer.
2: You're fine, young lad.
3: Thank you.
0: That's Ashton Mayer starting Your Bin Cleaning in May, going door to door, offering to clean garbage bins, recycling bins, and green bins for $10. His Instagram account has 85,000 followers. This video has more than 1.3 million likes. He says his business has exploded and now has dozens of customers.
3: My dad came up with this business plan. Because there's older people on my street, so he said you should go bring their garbage bins from their garage to their curb. And then at the end of the day, like after school was done, after it got picked up, I would bring it back into the garage. And I also included like a cleaning service with that, and that evolved into going door to door and just doing cleaning.
0: A few people have also donated to Ashton's business so that he could start offering free services to seniors and those living with disabilities. The Toronto Police Hate Crime Unit is investigating after a pride flag outside of an East York school was set on fire. Students at R.H. McGregor Elementary assembling the flag with pieces of fabric on the school's fence to mark Pride Month back in June. It was destroyed just days after classes let out for the summer. Parents, kids, and other residents in the community responded to the apparent act of vandalism by attaching dozens of rainbow flags and messages of solidarity to the fence where the original project stood.
4: There was a lot of pride that went into the creation of it. A lot of the kids were really happy about it, really wanted to show their parents the piece that they had tied as they walked by. And it was really difficult. On Sunday, it was burned down and completely destroyed. What's come from that is kind of a really nice ad hoc kind of community-based idea around how we can continue to show allyship and how we can continue to show representation.
0: The school's principal says plans are being made to replace the flag, saying it represents the values of inclusion and belonging. Members of the school community also pushing for a more permanent replacement, and they're petitioning the city and provincial government to install a rainbow crosswalk in the area. Police have charged a 62-year-old man with arson following yesterday's fire in a Toronto seniors housing building. Police allege that the fire on the ninth floor of the building on Victoria Park south of Eglinton was intentionally set just before 2 a.m. Two elderly women were injured but are expected to survive. Fire officials said that residents on the ninth floor will be out of their homes for at least a week while the damage is repaired. Herbert Ward, of no fixed address, has been charged with arson and three counts of disobeying a court order. Police are searching for a suspect after an alleged assault at the Eaton Center. Investigators have released these images of the person they're trying to identify. Police say a female victim was assaulted without provocation just before noon on Saturday, June 13th. Her injuries are non-life-threatening. Police asking anyone who recognizes the suspect to contact them or Crime Stoppers. A British man who pleaded guilty to manslaughter for killing an Owen Sound restaurant owner in a dispute over an unpaid bill has been sentenced to 3.5 years in prison. Robert Evans was arrested in Scotland and extradited to Canada last year for his role in the death of Sharif Rahman in 2023. He'll spend less than a year in prison based on time already served and then will be deported. Evans pleaded guilty in June alongside his father, Robert Busby Evans, and uncle Barry Evans, who were also extradited to Canada to face charges for helping him leave the country. It is 320, 25 degrees. This is Toronto's breaking news, CP24. We're going to have a look at Toronto's top stories next.
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21: Well, problems happening on the Toronto-bound lanes of the QEW this hour. If your travels take you on the QEW Toronto-bound through Cawthra, it is the two left lanes that are out following a collision. So as you make your way through the area, single file, it is really creating quite the slowdown just as you navigate through. And then on the 403, long-standing problems, eastbound 403 at upper middle, find the left lane and shoulder block because of this ongoing stalled truck. Further east on the 403, more problems and more delays right through Mississauga Road. It is a collision. It has the HOV lane blocked. Also problems on the 401. It's slow in both directions, but this is the westbound 401 collectors through the Allen. Center lane is blocked following a collision. And as well, if your travels take you to the Don Valley Parkway on the northbound side, we're dealing with a collision. This one just approaching Don Mills. It does have the left lane blocked. Also really slow on the approach. The biggest problems you have to deal with are happening in Scarborough. There is no access to the intersection of Birchmount and Lawrence, and that is for an ongoing fatal collision involving two pedestrians.
0: A number of issues out there right now. Thanks so much for that, Adjua. The weekend is here, which means there are new movies hitting screens to check out, including this one, the live-action adaptation of Disney's Moana. It's now playing in theaters. It tells the same story as the 2016 animated hit. It follows the daughter of a Samoan island chief who embarks on a journey to restore prosperity to her community. Film critic Richard Krause gives it 2.5 stars.
12: This movie doesn't quite have the same kind of magic and charm that the first movie had. As I was sitting there watching it, I was reminded of, you know, 1,000 years ago in high school when they used to use Xerox machines, and the first copy would be really clear and you could read it really well. But as you went further and further along, they became less interesting. They became not quite as vivid. And that's what's happened here.
0: Zoe Deutsch and John Hamm star in Gail Dodry in The Celebrity Sex Pass, the comedy about a hairdresser in Midwestern America who travels to Hollywood in search of a celebrity hookup after her fiancé has a fling with an A-lister. Krause also gave this one 2.5 stars.
12: This is played kind of as an allegory for The Wizard of Oz, so you'll recognize the Cowardly Lion and the Scarecrow and all the other characters. But it's played at such a heightened level that for me, I got tired of the over-the-topness of it all. And so while there are some very funny moments in here, overall, it didn't really work for me all that well.
0: And Race Walkers is a new underdog sports comedy that follows an aspiring track coach and washed-up basketball player who team up to break into the world of competitive race walking. Krause gives it 3.5 stars. It is 325, 25 degrees. This is Toronto's breaking news, CP24. We're going to have a look at Toronto's top stories next.

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0: police searching for a suspect in connection to an alleged assault at the Eden Center, developing details ahead. Toronto Police Hate Crime Unit launching an investigation after a pride flag was set on fire outside of an elementary school. More on that on the way. And it looks like consumers are not getting a break from rising gas prices as tensions continue to escalate between the U.S. and Iran. We'll tell you what you can expect at the pumps. It is 3:30, 26 degrees. This is Toronto's breaking news, CP24. Well, the first day of the PWHL Women of Color Hockey Collective, it is underway at the Ford Performance Center. That's where we find CTV's Jessica Smith hanging out rinkside for us today. What are some of the connections you're seeing being made there, Jessica?
1: The connections go as far as mothers and daughters. I've seen friends and then people who just wanted to get back to the sport that they love, or people aiming to go pro. I'm joined by Soroya now. You're one of the organizers, former pro yourself. Talk to me about just what it's like to see the joy on these people's faces, because representation is so important at any age, but this really, you're seeing it in real time, what it means to people.
2: Oh yeah, this is honestly my favorite weekend of the year. You see the girls come in just full of joy, knowing that they can fully be themselves as BIPOC women in hockey, and they see the representation not only in their counterparts that they're on the ice with, but in the PWHL pros that are here to coach them and the NCAA girls. So it's just so joyful and it fills my heart. This is exactly why I do what I do.
1: I spoke to a woman earlier who was saying when she was a kid, she only had the opportunity to play on the boys team because a girls team didn't exist at the time. And now as an adult, she's getting back to the sport that she loves. What does it mean to you to be able to provide that for people? Because obviously we want to encourage the youth, but there are grown-ups too that want to be a part of it and feel that magic.
2: Exactly. I think we aim to provide that whole experience for our community, whether it's the young girls or the grown women that never got a chance to play or felt welcome to go out and try. So it's great that we can give them that atmosphere. But these girls come in full of excitement and it gets hectic, but it's fun.
1: Outside of this weekend, how can people connect with you guys? How can they continue to participate, even if it's outside of this weekend and outside of the rink?
2: Yeah, we have various programs. We have meetups. People can donate online, but womenofcolorhockeycollective.org. We're the WCHC on our Instagram and TikTok platforms. But get out, get involved. Our allies are always welcome here as well. We love to just create a welcoming space in hockey for everyone.
1: Welcoming and knowing that representation has an impact and it matters. Thank you so much. Have so much fun this weekend. Again, check them out on social media. Lots going on outside of just today and just this weekend, but make sure you tune in because it's going to be so fun. Reporting live, I'm Jessica Smith. I'll send things back inside to you.
0: Thanks so much for that. I'm seeing some skills on that ice behind you. Appreciate the update. Listen, there's
1: so
0: lots
1: good.
0: Of fun. Definitely.
1: So good.
0: Yeah.
1: Thank you.
0: And Jessica's got a great view of it all, too. And now there's no shortage of things to do around the city this weekend. Lots of fun to be had. We've got a list for you. Here's just a taste of what you experience. There's Salsa on St. Clair West, the Festival of South Asia. It's going to take over a section of Gerrard Street East, the Toronto Outdoor Art Fair. It's also happening. The Chariot Fest, Festival of India Parade going down Yonge Street. Toronto Summer Market Days taking place. And the Toronto Water Gun Fight. It is happening tomorrow afternoon at Berksea Park for something a little bit different. Also, a number of street closures and diversions to keep in mind. That includes parts of Yonge, Gerrard, and St. Clair. Going to see some closures over this weekend. Soccer fans back at the FIFA Fan Festival at Fort York as Belgium is taking on Spain this afternoon. The game underway right now. Let's go live to CP24's Sija Nelson, who has taken in all of the excitement. Listen, we're getting closer and closer to the final. There's so much on the line right now.
3: Absolutely, and we just saw our first big moment here during the Spain and Belgium game. Fabian Ruiz of Spain just scored a goal, so Spain is up 1-0 right now, and there are a lot of Spain supporters here right now at FanFest, so this place went crazy. But let's talk to some fans right now. Guys, how are we feeling? Spain just scored the first goal. They're up 1-0.
4: That's amazing. Amazing vibes. Spain's winning, so we're happy. So, yeah.
5: Spain better win.
3: Yeah, that's your prediction for today. I know they're up 1-0 right now.
4: I'm going to say 3-0, and Lamal is going to get at least one more goal. So, he's going to score one goal for sure.
3: We're really waiting for him to show up. How does it feel to be here in Toronto? You guys were telling me you just moved here a few months ago. What's it been like watching FIFA unfold here?
4: It's been such a great vibe. The city's so, vibrant. It's been amazing. We've been loving it. So, yeah.
3: Well, absolutely. We love that. Well, we do want to show you the crowd right now. So this is what it looks like at FanFest. It's hot out here, but that is not stopping people from coming out and showing support to Spain and Belgium. This place will be open until 6 o'clock tonight. Tickets are sold out when it comes to those free admission, but there is still a chance to get in for it tomorrow. So there is a lot happening, a lot on the line. We are just down to the final 8 teams now. We had France and Morocco yesterday, so the winner of today will be taking on France. But there is still a lot of football left to be played. And if you know anything about these matches, Melissa, anything can happen. So Spain might be up right now 1-0, but who knows? Who knows what might happen?
0: The surprise is keeping it fresh. Thanks so much for that update, Sija. Appreciate it. And remember, you can catch all the game action throughout FIFA World Cup on TSN, also select games on CTV and on Crave. TTC Metrolink's data showing how much busier Toronto's transit system was during the World Cup games the city hosted. The TTC says there were 1.1 million trips on the routes serving Toronto Stadium and FanFest across the 6 match days. That is a 42% increase over the same time period last year. It says those trips were also in addition to its regular day service. Metrolink says there were close to 30,000 riders per match on the GO Network and UP Express. That's a 51% higher ridership than the average Blue Jays World Series game last year. TTC Chief Customer and Strategy Officer Josh Cole spoke to CP24 about how the transit agency was able to handle the increased pressure on the system.
6: It was really a lot of planning. And so this has been going on for months, if not years, in terms of planning. And so on the surface, quite literally, obviously, was putting more trains and buses. And so adding surface transit on Dufferin, on Bathurst, on King Street, on Queen's Quay was really critical to this. But just as important was all the pre-work that was done. And so we were testing our systems, testing our infrastructure. We did actually, live field tests with people and mechanics and response teams.
0: We're also hearing from Mayor Olivia Chow, who says she's proud of how the city's transit system held up during the World Cup.
7: It was fabulous. So many people took public transit, whether it's TTC, Metrolink. The traffic flow when 40,000 people plus the 20,000 that's coming out of FanFest as they are leaving that whole area. It was smooth, and people had a very smooth way of leaving that whole area.
0: With the city's World Cup hosting duties now finished, work continues to convert Toronto Stadium back into BMO Field. Chopper 24 saw crews taking down the temporary stands from the venue this morning. 17,000 seats had to be added to the stadium to meet FIFA requirements. The city says that it expects the temporary seating expansion to be removed by the end of the month. FIFA branding also being removed from the grounds. More than 250,000 people attended the 6 World Cup matches at Toronto Stadium. The new pedestrian pilot project on Church Street has been running since mid-June, but today it was celebrated with a ribbon-cutting ceremony.
8: 1, 2, 3.
0: Local councillor Chris Moyse and members of the Church Wellesley Village BIA were on hand as the ribbon was cut this morning. Church Street between Wellesley and Alexander Street has been closed in 2 vehicles since June 19th, allowing pedestrians to walk the street freely this summer.
9: It's great. It's drawing people out. People seem to be happy and enjoying it and using the extended patios.
10: Do you see a little bit more business, more activity around?
9: I do. Yeah, definitely. Definitely in the afternoons and evenings.
11: I think it's cool for the summertime. Yeah, I think it's really nice. It's hard to say because I don't go out at night, and I feel like it's better like at night to give people more room to kind of like have more space for traffic when people are out and about and having a good time.
12: I feel like people really like it. Some nights here there's people playing live music on the streets and people gather to hear it. I think it's really nice.
0: Since the start of the pilot, the cost of it has ballooned from $150,000 to about $500,000, due in large part to security. Councillor Moyse spoke about that today.
8: We've been working with Toronto Police from the outset, you know, and now they only have secure policing on the weekend. But we do have 24 security here during this pilot project. So, and again, that has increased our costs, but that's something that I'm hoping that will inform our decision going forward as to whether we need this much security or not. One of the criticisms that we've heard from the community is that, you know, there's just too much security and too much policing.
0: The pedestrian pilot on Church runs until August 21st. Let's join Adjoa now with the latest on traffic. We have been seeing a number of issues popping up throughout the afternoon. Where are you seeing those slowdowns?
13: Yeah, a lot of problems happening. We're dealing with a laundry list of problems, Melissa, happening on the eastbound lanes of the 40QEW, actually. This is through Cawthra. It is the two left lanes that are blocked at this collision. For commuters coming through Mississauga, single file, it is only that left lane that is getting by and severely backed up at this point as you make your way from well before Mississauga Road. Headed towards the 403 eastbound. This is just as you make your way through Dundas. It is the left lane blocked with a stall further east on the 403. Good news. Problems that were happening through Mississauga Road had the HOV as well as the left lane blocked. And if your travels do take you towards the Allen, we have problems on the Allen northbound, just approaching the 401, left lane blocked with a collision. And problems, they moved the camera that I can't see. Eastbound on the 401 collectors right at the Allen. It is the two left lanes that are blocked with the collision and the fatal collision investigation. Investigation continues to see Birchmount completely blocked off at Lawrence for an ongoing crash. I'll send it back to you, Mel.
0: It's Adjoa Yeboah joining us with the latest in traffic. Thanks for that. We're seeing the impact of more tensions between the U.S. and Iran at the pumps today. Gas prices are up about 5 cents a liter at most GTA stations to about $1.70. And that was expected by Dan McTagg, who also said that diesel would jump 13 cents to nearly $2 a liter. The increase in pricing comes as the U.S. and Iran launch new airstrikes against one another.
13: He's offside.
0: A former federal government minister is considering joining Toronto's mayoral race. Chris Alexander served as immigration and citizenship minister under Prime Minister Stephen Harper from 2013 to 2015. He was the MP for Ajax Pickering, but says he grew up in Toronto and has been living in the city full time since 2022. Alexander telling CTV News he is thinking about running for mayor because a number of people and organizations have asked him to, but he hasn't made a final decision yet. DOPP launching a road safety campaign this weekend in an effort to highlight the importance of shared responsibility between drivers and people behind the wheel of commercial vehicles. As part of Operation Safe Driver Week, OPP will increase enforcement and education efforts targeting improper lane changes, following too closely, speeding, and other reckless driving behaviors. Provincial police say more than 8,800 collisions last year involved commercial vehicles. 77 of them were fatal, claiming the lives of 95 people.
14: We want to make sure drivers understand how they share the road with big vehicles, tractor trailers, commercial vehicles. They have massive amounts of weight and energy, momentum when they're going down the roads. And when they're involved in a collision, the potential for injuries are so much greater. We have already had 47 people die in collisions this year alone involving commercial motor vehicles. And that is something that we want people to understand. You get in the way of a tractor trailer, you cut in front of it, you try to make an exit, you're trying to get someplace in front of him, and he has to take evasive action. He may not have, or the driver may not have the ability to stop or avoid a collision because of what you've done.
0: It's 3:43, 26 degrees. This is Toronto's breaking news, CP24. We're going to have a look at Toronto's top stories when we come back.
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24: 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So call me. Don't put it-

0: look at some of the top stories we're following this afternoon. Multiple charges laid following a fire at a Toronto seniors building that injured two women. The latest on that investigation coming up. And up ahead, we'll take a look at what's happening in the city this weekend, including salsa on St. Clair. And it looks like consumers are not getting a break from rising gas prices as tensions continue to rise between the U.S. and Iran. We'll tell you what to expect at the pumps. Stay with CP24 for more on these stories. For more details, head to cp24.com and the CP24 app. An 11-year-old entrepreneur from East Gwillimbury is going viral for proving that he isn't afraid of a little hard work to make some money this summer.
1: $10 for all your bins.
2: All of them?
1: Yep.
2: That's a good summer job.
1: Yeah, it is. Yeah, I'm doing this all summer.
2: You're a fine young lad.
1: Thank you.
0: Ashton Mayer started Your Bin Cleaning in May and goes door to door offering to clean garbage bins, recycling bins, and green bins for $10. His Instagram account has some 85,000 followers, and this video has more than 1.3 million likes. He says his business has exploded and he now has dozens of customers.
1: My dad came up with this business plan because there's older people on my street. So he said you should go bring their garbage from their garage to their curb. And then at the end of the day, like after school was done, after it got picked up, I would bring it back into the garage. And I also included like a cleaning service with that, and that evolved into going door to door and just doing cleaning.
0: Good idea. A few people have also donated to Ashton's business so that he can start offering some free services to seniors and those with disabilities. The Toronto Police Hate Crime Unit is investigating after a pride flag outside of an East York school was set on fire. Students at R.H. McGregor Elementary assembled the flag with pieces of fabric on the school's fence to mark Pride Month back in June. It was destroyed just days after classes let out for the summer. Parents, kids, and other residents in the community responded to the apparent act of vandalism by attaching dozens of rainbow flags and messages of solidarity to the fence where the original project stood.
3: There was a lot of pride that went into the creation of it. A lot of the kids were really happy about it, really wanted to show their parents the piece that they had tied as they walked by. And it was really difficult. On Sunday, it was burned down and completely destroyed. What's come from that is kind of a really nice ad hoc kind of community-based idea around how we can continue to show allyship and how we can continue to show representation.
0: The school's principal says plans are being made to replace the flag, saying it represents the values of inclusion and belonging. Members of the school community also pushing for a more permanent replacement. They're petitioning the city and provincial government to install a rainbow crosswalk in the area. Police have charged a 62-year-old man with arson following yesterday's fire in a Toronto seniors housing building. Police allege that the fire on the ninth floor of the building on Victoria Park, south of Eglinton, was intentionally set just before 2 a.m. Two elderly women were injured but are expected to survive. Fire officials said that residents on the ninth floor will be out of their homes for at least a week while the damage is repaired. Herbert Ward of No Fixed Address has been charged with arson and three counts of disobeying a court order. Police are searching for a suspect after an alleged assault at the Eaton Center. Investigators releasing these images of the person they're trying to identify. Police say a female victim was assaulted without provocation just before noon on Saturday, June 13th. Her injuries are non-life-threatening. Police are asking anyone who recognizes the suspect to contact them or Crime Stoppers. A Brampton man convicted in the U.S. of running a drug trafficking operation across the border into Canada has been sentenced to 20 years in prison. 63-year-old Gurmit Sidhu has pleaded guilty earlier this year to leading a drug ring from 2020 to 2023. A California court heard that more than 500 kilograms of methamphetamine and nearly 350 kilograms of cocaine were brought from the U.S. into Canada. Officials say the drugs were worth up to $17 million U.S. Sidhu is the eighth person to plead guilty in the case. A British man who pleaded guilty to manslaughter for killing an Owen Sound restaurant owner in a dispute over an unpaid bill has been sentenced to 3.5 years in prison. Robert Evans was arrested in Scotland and extradited to Canada last year for his role in the death of Charisse Rahman. In 2023, he'll spend less than a year in prison based on time already served and then will be deported. Evans pleaded guilty in June alongside his father and uncle, who were also extradited to Canada to face charges for helping him leave the country. Toronto police asking for help finding a missing teenager. 14-year-old Davin was last seen around 9 p.m. Wednesday in the Huron Street and Bernard Avenue area. He's described as 6'3" with dark curly hair. Davin was wearing a black muscle shirt, green shorts, and brown sandals. Police say they are concerned for his safety. They're asking anyone with information to give them a call. It is 3:51, 26 degrees. This is Toronto's breaking news, CP24. We're going to have a look at Toronto's top stories next.

0: everyone. I'm Whitby Mayor Elizabeth Roy, and this weekend's best bet is Whitby's Rib Fest. 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
7: Closed captioning of this CP24 program is brought to you by Diamond and Diamond Lawyers, Canada's largest personal injury law firm with over $1 billion in total settlements.
8: Well, so many problems still happening if you're headed out this hour. We'll start with these issues on the 401 eastbound in the collector lanes. This is just as you head through the Allen. Two left lanes out following this ongoing collision, slowdowns from Victoria Park. Then if your travels do take you on to the Toronto-bound QEW, very busy starting from about Mississauga Road out to Cawthra. Ongoing long-standing collision in the two left lanes, only the right lane getting by. But you know what? Bit of good news. We have problems on the eastbound 403 through Mississauga Road. HOV and left lane were blocked at the collision. The problems there have cleared. On city streets, a reminder, Birchman and Lawrence completely closed off, and that is for a fatal collision investigation. I'll send it back to you, Mel.
9: Thanks, Adua. The Toronto Tempo will try to put the brakes on their losing skid tonight when they take on the Dallas Wings. The Tempo were coming off an 83-75 defeat to the Golden State on Wednesday. It was the team's third straight loss. Toronto last played the Wings 5 days ago and dropped that game 89-76. This evening's contest is set for 7:30 at the Bell Centre in Montreal. It is 3:55, 26 degrees. 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We're going to have a look at Toronto's top stories next.
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4: Heather's my wife. She died on the 9th of December by a maid. She'd had a pain in her right side for quite a long time. What it was an appendiceal cancer. By the time they got the tumor out, there were various little bits of cells that they couldn't get completely. So she was told right from the beginning that this was an incurable situation. Then in July of last year, she was placed on another type of chemo, which really played havoc with her. And so our oncologist said to her that she had a choice. You can either carry on with this treatment and be pretty miserable, or try to get some better quality of life until the end comes. Once life got to the point where she just couldn't see it getting any better, and at that point, it was time to go. And she said about a month before she died that, I'm ready now.
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0: Multiple charges have now been laid following a fire at a Toronto seniors building that injured two women. We'll have the latest on that investigation coming up. Police are on this search for a suspect in connection to an alleged assault at the Eaton Center. We'll have details in moments. And up ahead, we'll take a look at what's happening in the city this weekend, including salsa on St. Clair. 4 o'clock. This is Toronto's breaking news. CP24. Hello. I'm Jamie Goodfreund. We're seeing the impact of more tension between the U.S. and Iran at the pumps this morning. CTV's Kamal Karmali joins us live with the latest on this. And you've been reporting a lot on the fluctuating gas prices. And for anyone who's making maybe a road trip this weekend, they'll probably pay a little bit more at the pumps.
1: Yeah, absolutely. It feels a little bit like deja vu based on our conversations earlier this year. Hey, Jamie, we have been reporting the prices at the pumps because of the war in Iran. But then the ceasefire gave a glimmer of hope to many Canadians that they may save some dollars at the pump and maybe be able to go on that road trip they had planned for the summer. But now the gas price is going back up because of that ceasefire crumbling. And now we're seeing it rise anywhere from 4 to 6 cents per liter overnight in the span of just a few hours. So in Toronto, it's nearing 170 today, 169.9 to be exact. And that is up 5 cents. Now, the number you're seeing on your screen here is the average price of gas across Canada, across the country. So that's at 173 cents per liter. That's up, just like in Toronto, 5 cents overnight on average across the country. Let's take a look at some of the higher gas prices if you want to feel better about the situation here in Toronto, because 169, not as bad as Vancouver, for example, which is inching towards $2 per liter, going up 4 cents in just the span of one night. And St. John's, Newfoundland, as well as Montreal, seeing somewhere around the 190 ballpark figure, going up between 4 to 5 cents per liter. But to even some of the lower prices across the country, I'm talking about Edmonton, Calgary, and Winnipeg, just over 160 cents per liter. But look at the number below that. All three cities have seen a jump in the span of one day, 12 to 24 hours, of 6 cents per liter. So, Jamie, you can see here prices are going up across the board, and maybe likely just with the situation and how it doesn't look like it's going to resolve, or another ceasefire is going to be around the corner anytime soon. It may just continue to go up.
0: That's CTV's Kamal Karmali. Thank you.
1: You're welcome.
0: Let's check in with Adja for a look at the traffic, possibly people heading up north. What's it look like?
2: Yeah, it's really, really busy, Jamie. So many problems were happening, but one that's really impacting the drive for commuters just trying to start their weekend, right, is the eastbound lanes of the 401 happening in the collectors through the Allen. So the two left lanes are blocked with this collision, only single file for commuters through here. And if you're traveling through, it is extremely backed up from Victoria Park. That's both core and collectors. Headed towards the Don Valley Parkway, it's pretty busy still. Don Mills up to the 401, but no live lane issues. And on the Toronto bound lanes of the QEW, it's pretty busy in sections starting from Mississauga Road to Cawthra. Now, we had a collision. What remains of the collision now is partially blocking the right lane. At one point, it was in the two left lanes, but it looks like it is in the process of clearing away. What isn't going to be clearing away for the next little bit, though, is a fatal collision involving two pedestrians. Happened in Scarborough and Birchmount and Lawrence, so that intersection is off limits. Jamie, I'll send it back to you.
0: Thanks for the updates, Adjo. Well, the Toronto Police Hate Crime Unit is investigating after a pride flag outside an East York school was set on fire. Students at R.H. McGregor Elementary assembled the flag with pieces of fabric on the school's fence to mark Pride Month back in June. It was destroyed just days after classes let out for the summer. Parents, kids, and other residents in the community responded to the apparent act of vandalism by attaching dozens of rainbow flags and messages of solidarity to the fence where the original project stood.
3: There was a lot of pride that went into the creation of it. A lot of the kids were really happy about it, really wanted to show their parents the piece that they had tied as they walked by. And it was really difficult. On Sunday, it was burned down and completely destroyed. What's come from that is kind of a really nice ad hoc kind of community-based idea around how we can continue to show allyship and how we can continue to show representation.
0: The school's principal says plans are being made to replace the flag, saying it represents the values of inclusion and belonging. Members of the school community are also pushing for a more permanent replacement. They are petitioning the city and provincial government to install a rainbow crosswalk in the area. Police have charged a 62-year-old man with arson following yesterday's fire in a Toronto seniors housing building. Police allege that the fire on the ninth floor of the building on Victoria Park, south of Eglinton, was intentionally set just before 2 a.m. Two elderly women were injured but are expected to survive. Fire officials said that residents on the ninth floor will be out of their homes for at least a week while the repairs take place. Herbert Ward of No Fixed Address has been charged with arson and three counts of disobeying a court order. Police are searching for a suspect after an alleged assault at the Eaton Center. Investigators have released these images of the person they are trying to identify. Police say a female victim was assaulted without provocation just before noon on Saturday, June 13th. Her injuries are non-life-threatening. Police are asking anyone who recognizes the suspect to contact them or Crime Stoppers. A Brampton man convicted in the U.S. of running a drug trafficking operation across the border into Canada has been sentenced to 20 years in prison. 63-year-old Gurmeet Sidhu pleaded guilty earlier this year to leading a drug ring from 2020 to 2023. A California court heard that more than 500 kilograms of methamphetamine and nearly 350 kilos of cocaine were brought from the U.S. into Canada. Officials say the drugs were worth up to $17 million U.S. Sidhu is the eighth person to plead guilty in the case. A British man who pleaded guilty to manslaughter for killing an Owen Sound restaurant owner in a dispute over an unpaid bill has been sentenced to 3.5 years in prison. Robert Evans was arrested in Scotland and extradited to Canada last year for his role in the death of Sharif Rahman in 2023. He'll spend less than a year in prison based on time already served and then will be deported. Evans pleaded guilty in June alongside his father, Robert Busby Evans, and uncle, Barry Evans, who were also extradited to Canada to face charges for helping him leave the country. This is Toronto's breaking news, CP24. We'll have a look at Toronto's top stories after the break.

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0: Multiple charges have now been laid following a fire at a Toronto seniors building that injured two women. We'll have the latest on that investigation coming up. We'll also take a look ahead at what's happening in the city this weekend, including events like Salsa on St. Clair. It looks like consumers aren't getting a break from rising gas prices as tensions continue between the U.S. and Iran. We'll tell you what to expect at the pumps. And stay with CP24 for more on these stories and for further details, head to CP24.com and the CP24 app. Mayor Olivia Chow gave the key to the city to a local union leader today, but the union says it is not endorsing her mayoral campaign at this time. Chow providing the key to Jack Olivieri at the Leuna Local 183 Retiree Day event at Downsview Park. Olivieri joined the union in 1984 after emigrating to Canada from Portugal and rose to the role of the union's business manager. CP24 reached out to Leuna Local 183 to see if it is endorsing Chow, and the union responded by saying it has not endorsed a mayoral candidate for the upcoming municipal election.
1: Under Jack's leadership, Local 183 built up their community with support for hospitals, youth programs, charitable organizations, countless local initiatives across Toronto and beyond. And let me tell you, that orange, that logo, that fist with the logo saying laborer rising, you see it in every community.
2: Thank you, Mayor Chow, for this incredible honor. To receive the key to the City of Toronto, it is a great honor. I accept it not for myself, but on behalf of more than 70,000 members of Leuna Local 183, the men and women who built this city every single day.
0: Leuna Local 183 is the largest construction union in North America with more than 70,000 members. A former federal government minister is considering joining Toronto's mayoral race. Chris Alexander served as immigration and citizenship minister under Prime Minister Stephen Harper from 2013 to 2015. He was the MP for Ajax Pickering, but says he grew up in Toronto and has been living in the city full time since 2022. Now, Alexander tells CTV News that he is thinking about running for mayor because a number of people and organizations have asked him to, but he hasn't made a final decision yet. The city has officially opened a large sports complex in the city's East End with a focus on pickleball. Mayor Chow trying her hand at what has become one of the fastest growing sports. It's a large new 11-court complex at the main sewage treatment playground near Eastern and Coxwell. It also houses basketball courts, a ball diamond, and rugby field.
1: This park, it stands out. The name stands out. Main Sewage Treatment Playground. Yes, interesting names of any city park. But now it has the distinction of being one of Toronto's largest pickleball facilities.
3: This was really an exciting project. It is the Main Sewage Treatment Plant Park because this lands is actually Main Sewage Treatment Plant, and under us is running a lot of infrastructure, so nothing can be built deep, but these courts can go on top. And I really have to give a big shout out to the mayor for the extra money in your budget this year to build pickleball courts.
0: The city now has over 300 individual public pickleball courts available for use. Well, the OPP are launching a road safety campaign this weekend in an effort to highlight the importance of shared responsibility between drivers and people behind the wheel of commercial vehicles. As part of Operation Safe Driver Week, OPP will increase enforcement and education efforts targeting improper lane changes, following too closely, speeding, and other reckless driving behaviors. Provincial police say more than 8,800 collisions last year involved commercial vehicles. 77 were fatal, claiming the lives of 95 people.
4: We want to make sure drivers understand how they share the road with big vehicles, tractor trailers, commercial vehicles. They have massive amounts of weight and energy, momentum when they're going down the roads. And when they're involved in a collision, the potential for injuries are so much greater. We have already had 47 people die in collisions this year alone involving commercial motor vehicles. And that is something that we want people to understand. You get in the way of a tractor trailer, you cut in front of it, you're trying to make an exit, you're trying to get some place in front of him, and he has to take evasive action. He may not have, or the driver may not have the ability to stop or avoid a collision because of what you've done.
0: Operation Safe Driver Week begins on Sunday. Well, the new pedestrian pilot project on Church Street has been running since mid-June, but today it was celebrated with a ribbon-cutting ceremony.
5: One, two, three.
0: Local councillor Chris Moyes and members of the Church Wellesley Village BIA were on hand as the ribbon was cut this morning. Church Street between Wellesley and Alexander Street has been closed to vehicles since June 19th, allowing pedestrians to walk the street freely this summer.
6: It's great. It's drawing people out. People seem to be happy and enjoying it and using the extended patios.
7: Do you see a little bit more business, more activity around
6: here? Yeah, definitely. Definitely in the afternoons and evenings.
8: I think it's cool for the summertime. Yeah, I think it's really nice. It's hard to say because I don't go out at night, and I feel like it's better like at night to give people more room to kind of like have more space for traffic when people are out and about and having a good time.
9: I feel like people really like it. Some nights here there's people playing live music on the streets and people gather to hear it. I think it's really nice.
0: Since the start of the pilot, the cost has ballooned from $150,000 to about $500,000, due in large part to security. Councillor Moyes spoke about that today. Well, happening right now, police are providing an update on a collision that left two pedestrians dead at Birchmount and Lawrence. Let's listen in.
10: ...to hospital with non-life-threatening injuries. This investigation is in its early stages, and members of Traffic Services, or our reconstruction unit, are on scene to piece together what led to the collision. We are appealing for witnesses and anyone with dash cam video to please contact Traffic Services at 416-808-1900. I'll now take your questions.
11: What can you tell us about the civilian response here? I've seen some video of some Good Samaritans getting the child to safety and whatnot.
10: Now, I have not had any access to see any of this video prior to me speaking to you right now. So I would say, first of all, great that the civilians were out there to assist, but I have not seen any of that video as yet. And we appreciate the assistance of our civilians within the community to help out in these situations.
11: As far as the deceased, can you confirm that they live in this apartment building here?
10: We're still into the investigation right now, in early stages of the investigation. I do not have those details. Once we get further details as towards locating the next of kin and otherwise, that will come out in another media release.
12: Can you walk us through what you think may have happened? Did the first car strike the pedestrians? How did the second car end up at the pole? What's your name?
10: Unfortunately, I can't get into those details right now. That's why our traffic services unit is here. They are the ones who are going to be looking at all the evidence that is here, and they'll be able to piece together what exactly occurred. I could not speculate at this time.
12: Okay. Is it accurate to say that then six people were involved? So there's two pedestrians that are dead, three in the first car, and then one other person in the second car?
10: What we're working on right now is just compiling all the information. I did provide some details earlier on as towards some of the parties that were involved. But again, as we continue to investigate this matter, there may be other parties or other things that occurred. So at this time, I cannot get any further. I'll leave that to our traffic services unit.
13: Based on what you've told us, two vehicles, we're only seeing one at this point. So can you better explain how two vehicles were involved and why we're only seeing one at this point?
10: Well, I can tell you right now there was a second vehicle involved. And with our traffic services unit, they're the ones who are going to be looking into this matter further, right? And they'll be able to provide, or we'll be able to provide further details as the information comes along.
12: And I just wanted to make sure, I'm not sure if you said it or I didn't catch it, but the driver of the second vehicle remained on scene. You said he suffered minor injuries with a man.
10: It's a female driver of the second vehicle. And as I stated earlier, yes, they were transported to hospital with non-life-threatening injuries.
13: Can you tell us in general, to your knowledge, obviously there's a lot of traffic on a major artery through here. How the vehicle speeds, generally, like how easy or difficult would it be for a vehicle to actually hop the curb here and something like this would take place?
10: Unfortunately, because I haven't seen the videos of anything that occurred here earlier today, we have an unfortunate and tragic event that occurred, but we're still waiting to gather further information. And as we gather that further information, I'll be able to give a better, or maybe not myself, but our service will be able to give some better answers later on.
12: anything or anyone that you're looking for, or you don't believe that there are other suspects that could be involved?
10: We don't believe there's anybody else involved in this incident, but once again, we are appealing to the public. If you have any dash cam video, to please contact Traffic Services, and the phone number for Traffic Services is 416-808-1900.
13: Have you been in touch with the family of the deceased?
10: We are still working on getting in contact with the next of kin. At this time, we have not gotten in touch with them.
12: How long can residents expect the intersection to be closed?
10: I would say that because this is a very large scene and because of the events that occurred earlier today, residents should expect this to be closed down for quite a long time. I won't give an exact time that it will be closed down, but I would say, I would easily say the next couple of hours, yes, definitely be closed off.
13: Thank you, sir.
10: You're welcome. Have a good day.
12: Thank you.
0: Getting a brief update from Toronto Police in regards to a fatal collision that happened in the Birchmount and Lawrence Avenue area earlier today that has left two pedestrians dead. We're going to have a lot more on that developing story throughout the afternoon. Right now, it's 4:20. This is Toronto's breaking news, CP24. We'll have a look at your top stories. That's a fix.
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29: Well, the driving out's starting to get a little bit better. If you're making your way out this hour, we did have problems on the Toronto-bound lanes at the QEW just through Cawthra. Was the two left lanes that were out following a collision. The problems there have finally cleared, and the delays still remain, though, if you're approaching that scene. And then if you're on the westbound lanes of the Gardner, no issues. Pretty busy from Jarvis and sections out towards about Park Lawn. Northbound on the Don Valley Parkway. My camera went out, so I can't show you, but it's busy from just before Bayview Bloor up to the 401. And MTO moved their cameras, so problems are gone. Eastbound 401, we had issues in the collectors. This was just through the Allen. It was at the left lane that was blocked with the crash. The problems there have cleared. The delays are still there, though, from as far back as Victoria Park. A reminder, we've been talking about this and we'll continue to talk about it. Intersection of Lawrence and Birchmount closed for the rest of the afternoon, and that is for a fatal collision investigation. I'll send it back to you.
0: We appreciate the update. Thanks, Agile. We're getting some fresh insight into the Canadian economy with new employment data showing that there was a gain of 18,000 jobs in June. CTV's Jeremy Schroen joins us live with more on some of these numbers. And these numbers really helped offset some of the losses, as we talked about from earlier. But I think the big kind of thing that stood out is just there's only about 500 of them were full-time jobs.
1: Yeah, exactly, Jamie. We're talking about marginal gains, if you will. Although this job report outperformed expectations, most forecasters were calling for about 10,000 jobs added. We saw 18,000 jobs added. Unemployment rate goes from 6.6% to 6.5%. Now, driving these job gains were part-time jobs. 17,500 jobs were added that were part-time. Full-time jobs remain basically unchanged. Kind of to be expected. This kind of time of year, summertime, summer jobs season, of course, helping drive these numbers. Youth unemployment is down 0.7%. That is a good signal and a metric many have been watching closely. Last summer, the youth summer jobs season or student job season was very poor, the worst it had been in almost a decade. And so we're seeing a bit of a rebound here. Students having a better time finding jobs this summer. And so that's, of course, a good thing. 33,000 jobs were added in that age group of 15 to 24. So that's kind of a snapshot of where the jobs are coming from. But a good signal nonetheless, despite the fact we're only seeing marginal gains. And it follows a month of May where we saw, strong gains. More than 80,000 jobs were added in the month of May. All of that in the context of what was a poor start to the year in terms of the economy. The first quarter GDP report showed negative GDP growth, and that was the case for the second time in a row, the second quarter in a row. That had people talking about a recession, a technical recession. Many people or many experts wanted to see a little more data. And so what we've seen now is, at least a bit of a rebound or signs pointing to the fact that we're not going to go any further in that direction, that rather the economy is showing some resilience. GDP numbers for April are showing some growth. The job numbers are relatively good. At least we're seeing some increase in the job market. So, Jamie, a signal at least that we're not going to see the economy experience the widespread downturn that would signal, a further dive towards, a recession, if you will. So, again, as you pointed out, not massive gains, and certainly important to look at where the numbers are coming from, especially in terms of part-time jobs, but certainly numbers moving in the right direction here in terms of the jobs market.
0: CTV's Jeremy Sharon, we appreciate that report. Thank you.
1: Yeah, anytime.
0: 4:26, this is Toronto's breaking news, CB24. We'll have a look at Toronto's top stories. That's up next.
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0: Two people are dead after being struck by a vehicle in Scarborough. We'll have more details on this just ahead. Multiple charges have now been laid following a fire at a Toronto seniors building that injured two women. We'll have the latest on that investigation coming up. Looks like consumers aren't getting a break from rising gas prices as tensions continue between the U.S. and Iran. This is Toronto's breaking news, CP24. Hello, I'm Jamie Goodfroyd. We're following breaking news this hour. Two people are dead after being struck by a driver in Scarborough. The collision happened shortly before 2 o'clock this afternoon at Birchmount and Lawrence. We're giving you a live look of the scene right now on the ground. Paramedics tell CP24 that a man and a woman, both in their 60s, were pronounced dead at the scene. Three people in the vehicle, including a child, have been taken to hospital. We'll have more on this developing story. Police have charged a 62-year-old man with arson following yesterday's fire in a Toronto seniors housing building. Police allege that the fire on the ninth floor of the building on Victoria Park, south of Eglinton, was intentionally set just before 2 a.m. Two elderly women were injured but are expected to survive. Fire officials said that residents on the ninth floor will be out of their homes for at least a week while the damage is repaired. Herbert Ward, of no fixed address, has been charged with arson and three counts of disobeying a court order. Police are searching for a suspect after an alleged assault at the Eaton Centre. Investigators have released these images of the person that they are trying to identify. Police say that a female victim was assaulted without provocation just before noon on Saturday, June 13th. Her injuries are non-life-threatening. Police are asking anyone who recognizes the suspect to contact them or Crime Stoppers. A Brampton man convicted in the U.S. of running a drug trafficking operation across the border into Canada has been sentenced to 20 years in prison. 63-year-old Gramrit Sidhu pleaded guilty earlier this year to leading a drug ring from 2020 to 2023. A California court heard that more than 500 kilograms of methamphetamine and nearly 350 kilos of cocaine were brought from the U.S. into Canada. Officials say the drugs were worth up to $17 million U.S. Sidhu is the eighth person to plead guilty in the case. A British man who pleaded guilty to manslaughter for killing an Owen Sound restaurant owner in a dispute over an unpaid bill has been sentenced to 3.5 years in prison. Robert Evans was arrested in Scotland and extradited to Canada last year for his role in the death of Sharif Rahman in 2023. He'll spend less than a year in prison based on time already served, and then he'll be deported. Evans pleaded guilty in June alongside his father, Robert Busby Evans, and Uncle Barry Evans, who were also extradited to Canada to face charges for helping him leave the country. The Toronto Police Hate Crime Unit is investigating after a pride flag outside an East York school was set on fire. Students at R.H. McGregor Elementary assembled the flag with pieces of fabric on the school's fence to mark Pride Month back in June. It was destroyed just days after classes let out for summer. Parents, kids, and other residents in the community responded to the apparent act of vandalism by attaching dozens of rainbow flags and messages of solidarity to the fence where the original project stood.
1: There was a lot of pride that went into the creation of it. A lot of the kids were really happy about it, really wanted to show their parents the piece that they had tied as they walked by. And it was really difficult. On Sunday, it was burned down and completely destroyed. What's come from that is kind of a really nice ad hoc kind of community-based idea around how we can continue to show allyship and how we can continue to show representation.
0: The school's principal says plans are being made to replace the flag, saying it represents the values of inclusion and belonging. Members of the school community are also pushing for a more permanent replacement. They are petitioning the city and provincial government to install a rainbow crosswalk in the area. The new pedestrian pilot project on Church Street has been running since mid-June, but today it was celebrated with a ribbon-cutting ceremony.
2: 1, 2, 3.
0: Local councillor Chris Moyes and members of the Church Wellesley Village BIA were on hand as the ribbon was cut this morning. Church Street between Wellesley and Alexander Street has been closed to vehicles since June 19th, allowing pedestrians to walk the street freely this summer.
3: It's great. It's drawing people out. People seem to be happy and enjoying it and using the extended patios.
4: Do you see a little bit more business, more activity around
3: here? I do. Yeah, definitely. Definitely in the afternoons and evenings.
5: I think it's cool for the summertime. Yeah, I think it's really nice. It's hard to say because I don't go out at night, and I feel like it's better, like, at night to give people more room to kind of, like, have more space for traffic when people are out and about and having a good time.
6: I feel like people really like it. Some nights here, there's people playing live music on the streets, and people gather to hear it. I think it's really nice.
0: Since the start of the pilot, the cost has ballooned from $150,000 to about $500,000, due in large part to security. Councillor Moyes spoke about this today.
7: We've been working with Toronto Police from the outset, you know, and now they only have secure policing on the weekend. But we do have 24 security here during this pilot project. So, and again, that has increased our cost, but that's something that I'm hoping that will inform our decision going forward as to whether we need this much security or not. One of the criticisms that we've heard from the community is that, you know, there's just too much security and too much policing.
0: The pedestrian pilot on Church runs until August 21st. This is Toronto's Breaking News, CP24. We'll have a look at your top stories after the break.
8: And now your summer forecast with Ariana.
9: A major heat wave's moving in, courtesy of Love Island, USA. Forecasts predict 100% chance of romance and drama. Team, how's it feeling out there? Woo! Temps are climbing fast. We're seeing hot spots nationwide. No doubt this will be the hottest season yet. See?
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0: Multiple charges have now been laid following a fire at a Toronto seniors building that injured two women. We'll have the latest on that investigation coming up. And up ahead, we'll take a look at what's happening in the city this weekend, including the salsa on St. Clair. And it looks like consumers aren't getting a break from rising gas prices as tensions continue between the U.S. and Iran. We'll tell you what to expect at the pumps. And stay with CB24 for more on these stories and for further details, head to CB24.com and the CB24 app. A former federal government minister is considering joining Toronto's mayoral race. Chris Alexander served as Immigration and Citizenship Minister under Prime Minister Stephen Harper from 2013 to 2015. He was the MP for Ajax Pickering, but says he grew up in Toronto and has been living in the city full-time since 2022. Alexander tells CTV News he is thinking about running for mayor because a number of people and organizations have asked him to, but he hasn't made a final decision yet. Mayor Olivia Chow gave the key to the city to a local union leader today, but the union says it is not endorsing her mayoral campaign at this time. Chow providing the key to Jack Olivieri at the Leuna Local 183 Retiree Day event at Downsview Park. Olivieri joined the union in 1984 after emigrating to Canada from Portugal and rose to the role of the union's business manager. CB24 reached out to Leuna Local 183 to see if it is endorsing Chow, and the union responded by saying it is has not endorsed a mayoral candidate for the upcoming municipal election.
1: Under Jack's leadership, Local 183 built up their community with support for hospitals, youth programs, charitable organizations, countless local initiatives across Toronto and beyond. And let me tell you, that orange, that logo, that fist, about that fist with the logo saying Laborer Rising. You see it in every community.
2: Thank you, Mayor Chow, for this incredible honor. To receive the key to the City of Toronto, it is a great honor. I accept it not for myself, but on behalf of more than 70,000 members of Leuna Local 183, the men and women who built this city every single day.
0: Leuna Local 183 is the largest construction union in North America with more than 70,000 members. The city has officially opened a large sports complex in the city's East End with a focus on pickleball. Mayor Chow trying her hand at what has become one of the fastest growing sports. It's a large new 11-court complex at the main sewage treatment playground located near Eastern and Coxwell. It also houses a basketball court, a ball diamond, and a rugby field.
1: This park, it stands out. The name stands out. Main Sewage Treatment Playground. Yes, interesting names of any city park. But now it has the distinction of being one of Toronto's largest pickleball facilities.
3: This was really an exciting project. It is the Main Sewage Treatment Plant Park because this lands is actually Main Sewage Treatment Plant, and under us is running a lot of infrastructure, so nothing can be built deep, but these courts can go on top. And I really have to give a big shout out to the mayor for the extra money in your budget this year to build pickleball courts.
0: Well, the city now has over 300 individual public pickleball courts available for use. The OPP are launching a road safety campaign this weekend in an effort to highlight the importance of shared responsibility between drivers and people behind the wheel of commercial vehicles. As part of Operation Safe Driver Week, OPP will increase enforcement and education efforts targeting improper lane changes, following too closely, speeding, and other reckless driving behaviors. Provincial police say more than 8,800 collisions last year involved commercial vehicles. 77 of them were fatal, claiming the lives of 95 people.
4: We want to make sure drivers understand how they share the road with big vehicles, tractor trailers, commercial vehicles. They have massive amounts of weight and energy, momentum when they're going down the roads. And when they're involved in a collision, the potential for injuries are so much greater. We have already had 47 people die in collisions this year alone involving commercial motor vehicles. And that is something that we want people to understand. You get in the way of a tractor trailer, you cut in front of it, you try to make an exit, you're trying to get someplace in front of him, and he has to take evasive action. He may not have, or the driver may not have the ability to stop or avoid a collision because of what you've done.
0: Operation Safe Driver Week begins on Sunday. Well, TDC and Metrolinx data show how much busier Toronto's transit system was during the World Cup games the city hosted. The TDC says there were 1.1 million trips on the routes serving Toronto Stadium and Fan Fest across the six match days. That is a 42% increase over the same time period last year. It says those trips were also in addition to its regular daily service. Metrolinx says there were close to 30,000 riders per match on the Go Network and Up Express. That's 51% higher ridership than the average Blue Jays World Series game last year. TDC Chief Customer and Strategy Officer Josh Cole spoke to CP24 about how the transit agency was able to handle the increased pressure on the system.
5: It was really a lot of planning. And so this has been going on for months, if not years, in terms of planning. And so on the surface, quite literally, obviously, was putting more trains and buses. And so adding surface transit on Dufferin, on Bathurst, on King Street, on Queens Quay was really critical to this. But just as important was all the pre-work that was done. And so we were testing our systems, testing our infrastructure. We did actually, live field tests with people and mechanics and response teams.
0: Mayor Chow says she's proud of how the city's transit system held up during the World Cup.
3: It was fabulous. So many people took public transit, whether it's TDC, Metrolinx. The traffic flow when 40,000 people plus the 20,000 that's coming out of FanFest as they are leaving that whole area. It was smooth, and people had a very smooth way of leaving that whole area.
0: With the city's World Cup hosting duties finished, work continues to convert Toronto Stadium back into BMO Field. Chopper 24 saw crews taking down the temporary stands from the venue this morning. 17,000 seats had to be added to the stadium to meet FIFA requirements. The city says it expects the temporary seating expansion to be removed by the end of the month. FIFA branding is also being removed from the grounds. More than 250,000 people attended the six World Cup matches at Toronto Stadium. This is Toronto's breaking news. CP24, we'll have a look at Toronto's top stories after the break.

0: Listen, we all know Toronto's energy can be a little hectic, a little chaotic sometimes, but that's where the beaches comes into play. It is a neighborhood full of really cute shops. It's very serene. And of course, you've got the beach. I mean, where else do you want to be, especially when the weather is nice? Come summertime, Woodbine Beach is the place to be. Whether you wanted to play some volleyball or enjoy a picnic, and maybe you want to just relax and catch some rays, you can also hit the beach. The calm water is the perfect place to go, whether you want to kayak or go paddleboarding or just take a dip. When the sun gets a little too hot, you can come and chill out inside of Kew Gardens. It is the heart of the beaches. This is also where they have the Jazz Fest. You can play basketball here. You can play baseball here. There's a splash pad. And in the wintertime, you can switch things up and go skating. But regardless of what you're doing in Kew Gardens, you can catch your breath.
1: Do yoga. Oh, go, go.
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8: Well, you know, and a little bit of good news if you're headed into Vaughan on the northbound 400. The ramp to the 427 was partially blocked. This was following a collision. The problems there have cleared. And, you know, the drive, if you're headed this way at least, is moving swimmingly. Not so swimmingly as the drive on the Allen. It's very slow, pretty much from Eglinton all the way up to Yorkdale. That's because of this collision that's been there for some time, blocking the left lane as well as the left shoulder. Now, once you hop onto the 401, definitely a crawl right across the top of the city. And then you're looking at some more delays further east as you head in towards Durham, and also a slow go for drivers that were heading into Vaughan. Actually, things are getting a little bit better, at least through Vaughan. But then as you make your way through Highway 9, I can't see it, but northbound 400 up at Highway 9, reports of a stalled vehicle in the right lane and as well on city streets. You want to avoid Birchmount and Lawrence. It is completely blocked off, and that is for an ongoing fatal collision that happened this afternoon. I'll send it back to you, Jamie.
9: Appreciate the update. Thank you so much, Adjo. The Jays open up their last series before the All-Star break tonight on the West Coast. Toronto comes off a big 10-0 win over the Giants last time out. Pitcher Dylan Cease was absolutely on fire on that one, coming close to getting his second ever no-hitter. Unfortunately, San Fran managed to snap the streak in the ninth. Toronto moves on to San Diego tonight with Shane Bieber getting the call. Back to business on the gridiron tonight for the Toronto Argos. The Double Blue got crushed in Calgary last time out, 58-36 to the Stamps. The Boatmen move on tonight to Winnipeg. Both teams go into this game with identical 2-2 records. Game time is set for 8:30 tonight. The Toronto Tempo will try to put the brakes on their losing skid tonight when they take on the Dallas Wings. The Tempo are coming off an 83-75 defeat of the Golden State Valkyries on Wednesday. It was the team's third straight loss.

0: conditions and fierce competition, the way golf was meant to be played. World number one Scottie Scheffler defends his title at the Open. Begins Thursday at 7 Eastern, 4 Pacific on TSN.
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2: We are following breaking news out of Scarborough. Two people are dead after being struck by a car at Birchmount and Lawrence.
3: A man's been arrested in a fire at Toronto's seniors building that left two women injured.
2: Police searching for a suspect in an alleged assault at the Eden Center that they say was unprovoked.
3: And up ahead, we'll take a look at what's happening in the city this weekend, including salsa on St. Clair.
2: This is Live at 5. Hello, I'm Melissa Duggan.
3: I'm Liz West. Welcome to Live at 5. We continue to following breaking news from Scarborough. That's where two people are dead after being struck by a vehicle. The collision happened shortly before 2 o'clock this afternoon at Birchmount and Lawrence. And paramedics tell CP24 a man and a woman, both in their 60s, were pronounced dead at the scene. Police say two vehicles were involved in the collision. Stay with us for more on this developing story. CTV's Sean Lethong is just arriving on the scene.
2: We'll be hearing from him a little bit later on, but first, let's get a check on the commute with CP24 traffic specialist Adjoa Ancia Yabois. Listen, it is Friday evening. It is. We are here. What does that mean on the roadways?
4: It means it's going to take you a while to get to where you need to be. You know, we are continuing to deal with the problems that we're dealing with on city streets with the full closure of Birchmount and Lawrence closed because of that fatal collision investigation. It's going to be closed for the next little bit. A little bit of good news, though, because we need some of that on a busy Friday. On the northbound 427 ramp to Langstaff, we were dealing with a collision. It was blocking the two right lanes. At least that situation did all clear. Now, problems that are still continuing are happening on the Allen northbound. So this is the Allen north near Yorkdale. It is the left lane blocked with this collision. Emergency crews are on scene. It's been there for over an hour. So I'd suggest against using the Allen if that is your normal route. Rest of the 401 as you hop onto it. It's busy across the top of the city. Pretty jammed as well still as you head in towards the Durham stretch. And quickly taking a peek at your drive on the DVP. It is slow north and southbound between Don Mills and the 401. The good news, no new issues to pass along.
5: 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Enjoy the journey with a stress-free commute.
4: Sending it over now to Samantha TC on this Friday afternoon. Checking in to see if there are any problems on TTC. Sam, how are you doing?
6: Happy Friday, Adjoa. So we are seeing a few issues that commuters should be aware of if you are heading out. Right now on Line 6, there's currently no service between the Humber College and Mount Olive stations because of some track switch issues in the area. Now, we do have plenty of shuttle buses that are running if you are traveling along that stretch of Finch. And Metrolinx's maintainers are on scene looking to fix this issue as soon as possible. Other than the issue on Line 6, things are moving well on our other rails, subway, and service on Line 5 Eglinton are moving well into the 5 o'clock hour. Now, looking over at our surface routes, a couple of detours you should be aware of. There is that big collision investigation over at Lawrence and Birchmount, so that intersection is closed, which is causing our 17 Birchmount as well as our 54 Lawrence East buses to divert around there. Now, looking a little further south, closer to the downtown area, our 506 Carlton Street cars are on a bit of a service suspension because we are experiencing a mechanical issue with one of our street cars at Howard Park and Parkside. So there's currently no service on the 506 Carlton between High Park Loop and the intersection of College and Lansdowne. Now, to stay up to date with any of these issues, make sure to check us out on ttc.ca. We'll update you under our live service alert section. Now, that's it from us. I'll send it back to you guys.
2: Samantha, lots to keep track of. Appreciate that. Thank you.
3: Police searching for a suspect after an alleged assault at the Eaton Center. Investigators have released these images. This is the person they're trying to identify. Police say a female victim was assaulted without provocation just before noon on Saturday, June 13th. Her injuries are non-life-threatening, and police are asking anyone who recognizes the suspect to contact them or Crime Stoppers.
2: Police have charged a 62-year-old man with arson following yesterday's fire in a Toronto seniors housing building. Police allege that the fire on the ninth floor of the building on Victoria Park, south of Eglinton, was intentionally set just before 2 a.m. Two elderly women were injured. They are expected to survive. Fire officials said that residents on the ninth floor will be out of their homes for at least a week while the damage is repaired. Herbert Ward, of no fixed address, has been charged with arson and three counts of disobeying a court order.
3: And a Brampton man is convicted in the U.S. of running a drug trafficking operation across the border into Canada and has been sentenced to 20 years in prison. 63-year-old Gurmrit Sidhu pleaded guilty earlier this year to leading a drug ring from 2020 to 2023. A California court heard that more than 500 kilograms of methamphetamine and nearly 350 kilograms of cocaine were brought from the U.S. into Canada. Officials say the drugs were worth up to $17 million. U.S. Sidhu is the eighth person to plead guilty in the case.
2: A British man who pleaded guilty to manslaughter for killing an Owen Sound restaurant owner in a dispute over an unpaid bill has been sentenced to 3.5 years in prison. Robert Evans was arrested in Scotland and extradited to Canada last year for his role in the death of Sharif Rahman in 2023. He'll spend less than a year in prison based on time already served and then will be deported. Evans pleaded guilty in June alongside his father and uncle, who were also extradited to Canada to face charges for helping him leave the country.
3: And now we go back to our top story. We're following some breaking news. Two people are dead after being hit by a car in Scarborough.
2: Let's go live to CTV Sean Lethon at Birchmount and Lawrence. Sean, what are you learning at the scene there?
7: Well, I'm standing just east of where this collision happened. I'll step out of frame so you can get a better look at what's going on. So I'm on Lawrence right now, and if we look in the middle of your frame, we're seeing a purple or brown Toyota that appears to be the car that veered off the road, hitting two pedestrians and taking out a pole. Now, from what we understand, this happened sometime between 1:30 and 2 o'clock this afternoon, the crash occurring in a large crowd gathering, and police confirming a little while after that that two people had been killed. They held a press conference a little while ago, and here's what they had to say.
8: The female driver remained on scene and was transported to hospital along with a female passenger and a female child. They all had non-life-threatening injuries. The driver of the second vehicle that was also involved in the collision remained on scene, and the driver of that vehicle was also transported to hospital with non-life-threatening injuries.
7: So what we're hearing, as you heard there, is that multiple cars involved in this collision and people sent to hospital beyond those who had been hit and killed. Now, the entire scene that's been closed off here on Lawrence, it stretches for some distance, but police have blocked off in a much larger direction around the entire area. It looks as though this investigation will be going on for some time because, as we know, the bodies have not been removed from the scene and traffic is blocked for a huge amount of space in this area. Reporting live, I'm Sean Leithong. Liz and Melissa, I'll send it back to you.
2: Just a heartbreaking update you're sharing with us there, Sean. Thank you so much for that new information.
3: And the Toronto Police Hate Crime Unit is investigating after a pride flag outside an East York school was set on fire. Students at R.H. McGregor Elementary assembled the flag with pieces of fabric on the school's fence. That was to mark Pride Month back in June. Well, it was destroyed just days after classes let out for the summer. Parents and kids and other residents in the community responded to the apparent act of vandalism by attaching dozens of rainbow flags and messages of solidarity to the fence where the original project stood.
9: I think that there's lots of people who can disagree with opinions or with positions. You can't really disagree with people's identities. I don't think that a normal response would be to commit a hate crime on school grounds of something that children have created. Perhaps a letter or perhaps a post on social media that says, I disagree with this, rather than destroying a piece of artwork that children have created.
3: And the school's principal says plans are being made to replace the flag, saying it represents the values of inclusion and belonging. Members of the school community are also pushing for a more permanent replacement. They're petitioning the city and provincial government to install a rainbow crosswalk in the area.
2: It is 5:09, 26 degrees. This is Live at 5.
3: And coming up, the new pedestrian pilot project on Church Street has been running since mid-June, but today it was celebrated with a ribbon-cutting ceremony.
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14: I lost someone really close to me from cancer. If we had something like this, we would have caught it a lot sooner and maybe had a different outcome. The only real way to check that out is with the whole body MRI. Receiving my results was the best feeling in the world. Finding out that nothing was seriously wrong. What more could you ask for?
15: Detect early stage cancers and over 500 other diseases with zero radiation. Peace of mind is just a scan away.
2: A ribbon-cutting ceremony held today on Church Street to celebrate the new pedestrian pilot project there.
3: And now we're going to go live to CTV's Beth McDonnell, who is on Church Street. And how is it feeling there?
16: Well, Liz, we're taking the temperature today of this pilot project on Church Street. As you can see right now, I'm standing in the middle of the street. This is a car-free zone. Take a look around. It's the number of people have been increasing throughout the day. You're seeing people walk through the street. There are patios here. There are also several chairs where people can sit down, have a rest. They can read. They can have a coffee. And really what people have been telling us today is this is a place to meet friends and come together. And so this ribbon cutting comes 3 weeks after this pilot project began. The local area councillor was on hand for that. And, you know, despite people saying that they love coming here and are really enjoying it, one of the criticisms has been the cost of this project. Initially, it was supposed to be $150,000. That has ballooned to $500,000. And Chris Moyes, who was at that ribbon cutting, was saying that, you know, really these costs are coming from having police on the weekend and security staff here 24/7. Okay, two lovely people have agreed to join us here live on CP24. Tell me, you know, what do you make of this pilot project? What are you noticing?
17: I absolutely love it because I moved here from Europe, and in Europe, in most European cities, you know, there are many pedestrian streets where you don't hear cars, you don't see cars. I love it.
16: Okay, so about time for Toronto. Have you had any safety concerns here? Have you noticed anything?
17: Not really.
16: Okay, and what do you make of the security staff? You know, some people say there's too much. Some people are saying, you know, we need to make it safe here no matter what. What are your thoughts?
17: Oh, well, I think it's okay.
16: Yeah, okay, you're feeling comfortable. You're feeling good. Okay, another lovely person here is going to chat with us. You know, do you live nearby? Have you come here often?
18: I live right up the street, but I come and enjoy it like ever since it started.
16: Okay, and what have you noticed so far? The good? Any bads to talk about?
18: No bads, really. Like, I know you mentioned security. The security staff's really pleasant and friendly. They let people know to get off their bikes when they like join the pedestrian walk. And it's all been good. It's very community's out. They're enjoying each other. We're enjoying the summer. So it's all been really nice.
16: What do you think has held Toronto back from having something like this before?
18: Logistics, probably. It's a big thing to change, to like, block off such a big street. I would imagine that's a big endeavor. But a lot of other cities do it. Montreal does it. And it brings this community together.
16: Thank you so much. And Liz, I can tell you that this pilot pedestrian project is running through August 21st. And actually, I can also tell you that many have told us they hope to see this project running even longer. They'd like to see it go through September because they're enjoying it so much. Back to you.
19: All right. Thank you for that. CTV's Beth McDonnell live on Church Street.
2: The city has officially opened a large sports complex in the city's East End with a focus on pickleball. Mayor Olivia Chow trying her hand at what has become one of the fastest growing sports. It's a large new 11-court complex at the main sewage treatment playground located near Eastern Avenue and Coxwell. It also houses basketball courts, a ball diamond, and rugby field.
20: So I put aside a fund called Back on Track Fund, and every year we renew some courts, create new ones, whether it's baseball diamond, basketball courts, pickleball courts, cricket field, all of that. Really, it's important to provide free spaces for people to play, because if you want to try to belong to a private tennis club, for example, it's hugely expensive.
21: This is a long-awaited court. We have so many rinks that have lines on them for pickleball, but this is a beautiful court, 11 of them designed specifically for pickleball. And there's a number of them across the city, but this one and Centennial Park are really big deals.
2: The city now has over 300 individual public pickleball courts available for use.
19: And a former federal government minister is considering joining Toronto's mayoral race. Chris Alexander served as Immigration and Citizenship Minister under Prime Minister Stephen Harper from 2013 to 2015. He was the MP for Ajax Pickering, but he says he grew up in Toronto and has been living in the city full time since 2022. Alexander tells CTV News that he's thinking about running for mayor because a number of people and organizations have asked him to, but he hasn't made a final decision yet. And Mayor Olivia Chow gave the key to the city to a local union leader today, but the union says it's not endorsing her mayoral campaign at this time. Chow providing the key to Jack Oliveira at Launa Local 183 retiree day event at Downsview Park. Oliveira joined the union in 1984 after emigrating to Canada from Portugal and rose to the role of the union's business manager. Now CP24 reached out to Launa Local 183 to see if it's endorsing Chow, and the union responded by saying it has not endorsed a mayoral candidate for the upcoming municipal election.
22: Under Jack's leadership, Local 183 built up their community with support for hospitals, youth programs, charitable organizations, countless local initiatives across Toronto and beyond. And let me tell you, that orange, that logo, that fist with the logo saying, Laborer Rising, you see it in every community.
23: Thank you, Mayor Chow, for this incredible honor. To receive the key to the City of Toronto, it is a great honor. I accept it not for myself, but on behalf of more than 70,000 members of Launa Local 183, the men and women who built this city every single day.
19: Leona, Local 183 is the largest construction union in North America with more than 70,000 members.
2: It is 5:18, 26 degrees. This is Live at 5. Coming up, we're going to take a look at what's happening in the city this weekend, including Salsa on St. Clair and Festival of South Asia. Stay with us.
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2: TTC and Metrolinx data show just how much busier Toronto's transit system was during the World Cup games the city hosted. The TTC says there were 1.1 million trips on the route serving Toronto Stadium and FanFest. That's across the six match days. That's a 42% increase over the same time period last year. It says those trips were also in addition to its regular daily service. Metrolinx says there were close to 30,000 riders per match on the GO Network and Up Express. That's a 51% higher ridership than the average Blue Jays World Series game last year.
37: When TTC prepares for thousands of visitors across the country and across the world to come to the city, and then they show us that the TTC works well, we know that the TTC could do this every day, and we want to see that invested more in the coming years.
2: With the city's World Cup hosting duties finished, work continues to convert Toronto Stadium back to BMO Field. Chopper 24 saw these crews working way up high, taking down those temporary stands from the venue this morning. 17,000 seats had to be added to the stadium to meet FIFA requirements. The city says it expects the temporary seating expansion to be removed by the end of the month. FIFA branding also being removed from the grounds. More than a quarter of a million people attended the six World Cup matches at Toronto Stadium.
19: And supporters of Spain celebrating with a 2-1 victory over Belgium in a World Cup quarter final match this afternoon. We're going to go live now to CP24's CJ Nelson, who's at FIFA Fan Festival at Fort York. And was it a good turnout for the game?
38: Oh, absolutely. Lots of Spain supporters as well as Belgium. And now all the fans from Spain are celebrating. And boy, it was a thrilling match. Tied 1-1 for most of the game. And it wasn't until the 88th minute when Spain got ahead with a goal. And that means they are moving on to the semifinals against a very tough France. And that will be a great one. But let's talk to some supporters of Spain who are obviously in a great mood. How are you feeling, guys?
39: We're feeling awesome. Yeah, Spain, you know, we're going to get the other ones right now.
40: Great win today, definitely, for sure.
38: What was the energy like here at FanFest, being able to watch with other supporters, even though the game is all the way in Los Angeles?
1: Yeah, it's awesome. You know, the people here, they come together. You feel so united. You know, there were definitely more Spain fans, right?
39: Yeah, exactly.
1: Especially coming from Belgium fans. So I think, you know, they'll come out for that France and Spain game and keep supporting them. So it'll be awesome. Yeah.
38: Yeah, they'll need the support, even all the way from here. We saw so many people with Spain jerseys, Lamine Yamal kits. Do you have a favorite player? Was there a moment that was very memorable for you?
39: Lamine Yamal and Pedri are the best ones. Yeah. For me.
38: And I love your hair. You know, did you grow it yourself?
39: Yesterday. Yeah.
1: Exactly.
38: It's good luck now. You said you're going to wear this all the way until the end.
39: I'm going to wear it until the end, until the final. We're going to go to the final. Let's go with Spain.
1: I'm going to get a wig like yours.
39: For sure.
38: You will have to come back matching. And you were telling me your grandfather is from Spain. That's how you really got into football. How do you think the sport connects you and your family, even all the way from Toronto?
39: Well, he gave me away the 2002 jersey. That's what I collecting from there until now. So I get Spain in my heart. And I got the chance to went to Atlanta to watch the game of Saudi Arabia. So I'm very happy for this World Cup. We're going to get it for sure. This is our year.
38: Wow, you've had the full World Cup experience now here at FanFest. And quick question, guys. What is your prediction for France? That is their toughest matchup so far.
1: That's true.
39: 2-1, I think, is going to get this
1: thing. I'd say, about 2-1. I think France has all the strikers and the shooters, so it's going to be very hard for Spain. But they've been really good defensively, so I think that Yamal will pull through and get a goal. And probably two. I predict 2 goals from Yamal.
38: Yeah, absolutely. Yeah. Their defense has been on point. This was the first goal anyone even scored on them the entire tournament. Well, thank you so much, guys. Appreciate it. Congratulations again. So and, of course, this place will be packed for the semifinal, Spain against France. That is on Tuesday, but before that, this place will be busy again tomorrow. We have a doubleheader, the second round of quarterfinal matchups between Argentina, Switzerland, Norway, England. Again, all the free general admission tickets are sold out. This place is a first-come, first-served basis, so you'll want to get here earlier the better because it will be packed tomorrow. But even though the World Cup is no longer here in Toronto, Canada is no longer in the tournament, the energy is still high here in the city. You come down to FIFA Fan Fest, people are all enjoying. You want to watch the game with fellow supporters. This is the place to be. So tonight, Spain fans, they are heading home happy. And then tomorrow will be another day of action here at Fan Fest. Back to you guys.
19: Yeah, and you know, Mother Nature has really cooperated. It could not be better weather for the folks that are watching games outside. We all know how, you know, unpredictable the weather can be, but really in the weekend looks great too. So thanks for that. That's CP24, CJ Nelson. And remember, of course, you can catch all the game action throughout the FIFA World Cup on TSN with select games on CTV and Crave.
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3: That was amazing as well. You know, we're trying to grow the salsa experience to different parts of the country. Blue Mountain was such a success. St. Clair is going to be such a success, as we know. You know, this year we're also inviting Juno-nominated Andy Rubal, which is the first Latin category in its history. So every year we're expanding, we're growing, we're getting better artists, bigger events, and this year is no different.
2: But wait, there's more. The 24th Annual Festival of South Asia, it is being held in the Girard India Bazaar this weekend. There will be entertainment along with food, drinks, shopping. The festival runs tomorrow and Sunday. Girard Street will be closed starting at 5 a.m. between Coxwell and Glenside Avenues. It is 5:26 and 26 degrees. This is Live at 5.
19: And we're following breaking news out of Scarborough. Two people are dead after being struck by a car at Birchmount and Lawrence, and we'll get a live update from the scene in moments.
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9: And we're following breaking news out of Scarborough. Two people are dead after being struck by a car at Birch Mountain Lawrence. And we'll get a live update from the scene in moments.
10: A man has been arrested in a fire at a Toronto seniors building that left two women injured.
9: Police searching for a suspect in an alleged assault at the Eaton Center that they say was unprovoked.
10: And up ahead, we will take a look at what's happening in the city this weekend, including salsa on St. Clair.
9: This is Live at 5. Hi, everybody. I'm Liz West.
10: And I'm Melissa Duggan. Welcome to Live at 5. We continue to follow breaking news. Two people are dead after being hit by a car in Scarborough.
9: And right now we're going to go live to CTV's Sean Lethon, who is at the scene at Birchmount and Lawrence. Sean, what can you tell us?
11: Well, we're now standing at the south side of the intersection of Birchmount and Lawrence, and I'm just going to step out of frame to show you our perspective from here. Now, off to the left is the vehicle in question. Now, you can see it had gone through the intersection. There's a lot of front-end damage, and you can see the airbags had been deployed. So from what we understand, at about 1:45 this afternoon, this car traveled through the intersection, striking two people. Police have told us it's a man and a woman in their 60s, and there's no other description beyond that. Now, the bodies are actually still in the area, and if we go back towards the intersection, there are white tarps up because I believe the coroner's here and body removal is on site. Now, police said that collision reconstruction is here and they're investigating and will be for some time. A little while ago, Toronto police spoke about the incident. Here's what they had to say.
12: That's why our traffic services unit is here. They are the ones who are going to be looking at all the evidence that is here, and they'll be able to piece together what exactly occurred. I could not speculate at this time. Unfortunately, because I haven't seen the videos of anything that occurred here earlier today, we have an unfortunate and tragic event that occurred, but we're still waiting to gather further information.
11: Now, the driver of the car was a female taken to hospital with non-life-threatening injuries. There were also two passengers, a passenger in the front seat who was an adult and a child driver. Now, there was a secondary vehicle involved in the collision, too. Police said that that person was also taken to hospital with non-life-threatening injuries. As mentioned before, the investigation will be going on for some time as Birchmount is closed for about half a kilometer to the south of us here and significantly to the north, as well as Lawrence is closed in both directions. So traffic moving around this area very slowly and will be for some time. Reporting live, I'm Sean Lethong. Liz and Melissa, I'll send it back to you.
10: Yeah, large scene there for the investigation. Thanks for the update, Sean.
9: And now we're going to check on the commute with CP24 traffic specialist Ajua Siayebwa. And how's the Friday afternoon looking?
13: Very, very busy, Liz and Melissa. Been watching a big issue happening on the Don Valley Parkway if you're headed on the southbound side. It's a multi-vehicle collision, southbound DVP. This is in the middle spot between Don Mills and Bayview Bloor. So if you're headed south, it's approaching Bayview Bloor. You have the two right lanes blocked only that left lane getting by. And again, in terms of that delay, it's significant. It does extend now from Eglinton, probably Bale at Eglinton, or maybe even Lawrence. You can use Victoria Park or Don Mills, good alternatives just to see it through. Then on the 401, especially on the eastbound side in the collectors, jam solid from Dixie out to Weston Road. That's because the piece of the right lane in the collectors through Weston blocked with a stalled vehicle. And you had some problems coming out of on the southbound 410. This is just on the approach to the 401. It is a collision. One point it was in the center lane. It's the right lane and shoulder that is blocked, so that's also adding to your slow go. Problems I can't see happening a bit north of the city. Southbound 400 at Innisfield Beach Road, we are dealing with a stalled vehicle and it has a live lane occupied. You're going to send it over now to Samantha TC at the TTC Transit Control Center once again. Samantha, checking in to see if there are any issues on TTC.
14: Afternoon, Ajwas. We are still seeing that issue on our line 6 Finch West. There's no service in the western portion of the line between the Humber College and Mount Olive stations because of some track switch issues in that area. So if you are traveling, there are shuttle buses that are running in place of the LRT service. But other than that, things are moving well for us on our subway system. We're not seeing any delays on lines 1 through 4, as well as line 5 Eglinton is moving well through the 5 o'clock hour. Now, looking over at our surface routes, there is a large collision investigation at the intersection of Lawrence and Birchmount Road that is impacting some of our bus service. So because the roadway is closed there, our 17 Birchmount and 54 Lawrence East buses, those are detouring around the closures. Now, looking quickly at our streetcars, we did have an earlier issue impacting the 506 Carlton route. There was no service between the High Park Loop and College and Lansdowne because of a mechanical issue, but that has cleared up. So good news, if you are traveling on the 506, it'll be smooth sailing across the whole line there. Now, that's it from us. I'll send it back to you both.
15: Okay, thank you for that update. That's TTC Senior Communications Advisor Samantha TC.
10: The OPP launching a road safety campaign this weekend in an effort to highlight the importance of shared responsibility between drivers and people behind the wheel of commercial vehicles. As part of Operation Safe Driver Week, OPP increasing enforcement and education efforts targeting improper lane changes, following too closely, speeding, and other reckless driving behaviors. Provincial police say more than 8,800 collisions last year involved commercial vehicles. 77 of them were fatal, claiming the lives of 95 people.
16: The leading common collision factors is following too close and unsafe lane changes. And that is absolutely preventable. We just need drivers to do their part. But again, we also understand the frustration with commercial drivers when cars keep cutting in front of them, taking away that following distance, particularly in stop and go heavy traffic. So it really is a shared responsibility. And we see of these collisions, about half of the times, the fault is either on the truck driver or on the transport or on the other vehicle. So it's about a 50-50 mix of at-fault drivers. So it really is a responsibility of everybody on the roads.
10: Operation Safe Driver Week begins on Sunday.
15: It's 5:37, 26 degrees, feeling more like 31. This is Live at 5.
10: Coming up, the city has opened a new sport facility in the East End. Pickleball, anybody?
17: Another night in with your best friend. Maybe watching the game or just enjoying some downtime. But if your night in involves alcohol or drugs, please remember that impaired driving is both dangerous and illegal. 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And if you decide to stay in after all, well, maybe it's because best friends don't let best friends drink and drive. Thanks for helping to keep our roads safe. Arrive alive. Drive sober.
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10: The new pedestrian pilot project on Church Street has been running since mid-June, but today it was celebrated with an official ribbon-cutting ceremony.
1: One, two, three.
10: And just like that, local councillor Chris Moyse and members of the Church Wellesley Village BIA, they were on hand as the ribbon was cut this morning. Church Street between Wellesley and Alexander Street, it's been closed to vehicles since June 19th, allowing pedestrians to walk the street freely this summer.
2: It's great. It's drawing people out. People seem to be happy and enjoying it and using the extended patios.
19: Do you see a little bit more business, more activity around
2: here? I do. Yeah, definitely. Definitely in the afternoons and evenings.
24: I think it's cool for the summertime. Yeah, I think it's really nice. It's hard to say because I don't go out at night, and I feel like it's better like at night to give people more room to kind of like have more space for traffic when people are out and about and having a good time.
25: I feel like people really like it. Some nights here there's people playing live music on the streets and people gather to hear it. I think it's really nice.
10: Since the start of the pilot, the cost of it has ballooned from $150,000 to about $500,000, due in large part to security. Councillor Moyse spoke about that today.
26: We've been working with Toronto Police from the outset, you know, and now they only have secure policing on the weekend. But we do have 24 security here during this pilot project. So, and again, that has increased our cost, but that's something that I'm hoping that will inform our decision going forward as to whether we need this much security or not. One of the criticisms that we've heard from the community is that, you know, there's just too much security and too much policing.
10: Mayor Olivia Chow says if there is enough demand for other street closure experiments, the city would be open to discussing that possibility.
27: Already the city of Toronto has a lot of street closure, and we do it differently than, say, Montreal, for example. Now, I started the pedestrian Sunday in Kensington Market, but the local merchants, the BIA, the Business Improvement Area, and the local residents need to want that to happen. So they want a pause, so we didn't make it this year. There was no closure.
10: The pedestrian pilot on Church Street runs until August 21st.
15: The Toronto Police Hate Crime Unit is investigating after a pride flag outside an East York school was set on fire. Students at R.H. McGregor Elementary assembled the flag with pieces of fabric on the school's fence. That was to mark Pride Month back in June. It was destroyed just days after classes let out for the summer. Parents, kids, and other residents in the community responded to the apparent act of vandalism by attaching dozens of rainbow flags and messages of solidarity to the fence. That's where the original project stood.
28: There was a lot of pride that went into the creation of it. A lot of the kids were really happy about it, really wanted to show their parents the piece that they had tied as they walked by. And it was really difficult. On Sunday, it was burned down and completely destroyed. What's come from that is kind of a really nice ad hoc kind of community-based idea around how we can continue to show allyship and how we can continue to show representation.
15: Now, the school's principal says plans are being made to replace the flag, saying it represents the values of inclusion and belonging. Members of the school community are also pushing for a more permanent replacement. They're petitioning the city and provincial government to install a rainbow crosswalk in the area.
10: A former federal government minister is considering joining Toronto's mayoral race. Chris Alexander served as immigration and citizenship minister under Prime Minister Stephen Harper from 2013 to 2015. He was the MP for Ajax Pickering, but says he grew up in Toronto and has been living in the city full time since 2022. Alexander telling CTV News he's thinking about running for mayor because a number of people and organizations have asked him to, but he hasn't made a final decision yet. Mayor Olivia Chow gave the key to the city to a local union leader today, but the union says it is not endorsing her mayoral campaign at this time. Chow providing the key to Jack Oliveira at the Liuna Local 183 Retiree Day. It happened at Downsview Park. Oliveira joined the union in 1984 after immigrating to Canada from Portugal and rose to the role of the union's business manager. CP24 reached out to Liuna Local 183 to see if it is endorsing Chow. The union responded by saying it has not endorsed a mayoral candidate for the upcoming municipal election.
3: Toronto story. Jack is a perfect story, right? Immigrant story, Toronto story, where we take what we carry from where we came and built something new with it. Something that belonged to all of us, all working families. And boy, did Jack built.
4: Our members have built Toronto's roads, transit systems, homes, and skylines. They are the reason this city continues to grow and prosper, and they are the reason I'm proud to stand here today. This honor is especially meaningful because of the commitment you have shown to working people. For generations, many of our retirees spend their careers building Toronto without having access to the protections, security and representation they deserved. They worked hard, they built this city, and they laid the foundations for everything we have today.
10: Liuna Local 183 is the largest construction union in North America with more than 70,000 members.
15: And the city has officially opened a large sports complex in the city's East End with a focus on pickleball. Mayor Olivia Chow trying her hand at what has become one of the most fastest growing sports. It's a large new 11-court complex at the main sewage treatment playground that's located near Eastern Avenue in Coxwell. It also houses basketball courts, a ball diamond, and a rugby field.
3: This park, it stands out. The name stands out. Main Sewage Treatment Playground. Yes, interesting names of any city park, but now it has the distinction of being one of Toronto's largest pickleball facilities.
5: This was really an exciting project. It is the Main Sewage Treatment Plant Park because this lands is actually Main Sewage Treatment Plant, and under us is running a lot of infrastructure, so nothing can be built deep, but these courts can go on top. And I really have to give a big shout out to the mayor for the extra money in your budget this year to build pickleball courts.
15: And the city now has over 300 individual public pickleball courts available for use. And we're getting some fresh insight into the Canadian economy with new employment data showing that there was a gain of 18,000 jobs in June. And that's enough to push the unemployment rate down a tenth of a point to 6.5%. Young people saw a better start to the summer job market this year compared to last year with a gain of 33,000 positions. Job growth was primarily in part-time work and led by the wholesale and retail and food and accommodation sectors. This is the Bank of Canada's last major look at the state of the economy before its next interest rate decision on Wednesday.
10: Toronto Public Health says nearly three dozen cases of a parasite that causes severe diarrhea have been reported here. TPH says that it knows of 35 cases since May, but there is no indication that Toronto is experiencing an unusual increase in cases. It also says no cases were reported prior to May. The parasite is spread through a fecal contamination of food or water, and symptoms typically begin within 2 to 14 days. It has sickened about 1,000 people in Michigan. TPH recommends thoroughly washing fruit and produce to avoid potential illness.
15: It's 5:48, 26 degrees out, feeling like a warm 31. 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
4: Regardless of your age, experience, you are more than welcome to come. You know, the funny thing is that a lot of the attendees of the festival are actually not even Latino. They're from all parts of the country, all parts of the world, because they all enjoy, they all want to share in the Latino experience and the Canadian experience that TD Salsa on St. Clair brings. Yeah.
1: The 24th Annual Festival of South Asia being held in the Girard India Bazaar this weekend. There will be entertainment along with food, drinks, and shopping. The festival runs tomorrow and Sunday. Girard Street, it's going to be closed starting at 5 a.m. between Coxwell and Glenside Avenues. And the Toronto Outdoor Art Fair, it's taking over Nathan Phillips Square this weekend. The free event features more than 400 Canadian artists. It's on until 7 o'clock this evening. It's running from 10 to 7 tomorrow, then back on Sunday from 10 till 5.
3: And the Toronto Caribbean Carnival is still a couple of weeks away, but this weekend the search is on for the junior king and queen. The Junior King and Queen Showcase will be at Scarborough Town Centre from 2 till 8 p.m. tomorrow. Toronto Carnival General Manager Adrian Charles spoke to CB24 about the competition that puts a spotlight on the next generation of revelers.
5: I always say to people, this is a competition. The art of the carnival is created by some very skillful people. Mm-hmm. In order for us to know who is the best? Sometimes that gets us in trouble. We have to have a competition.
6: Yes.
5: That's why we have a stage. Yeah. You know, the idea of going on the stage and performing on the stage to vie for something important is special not just to the parents, the band leaders, but also to these young people.
3: And the Junior Carnival Parade is Saturday, July 18th at Nielsen Park, and Grand Parade will take place at Exhibition Place and on Lakeshore Boulevard, and that's set for August 1st.
1: It was Spain against Belgium in World Cup quarterfinal action this afternoon.
7: Kubasi taking aim. All spilled by Lemons and buried.
1: Spain scoring the go-ahead goal in the 88th minute. They defeated Belgium 2-1 to advance to the semifinals against France.
3: And the Jays open up their last series before the All-Star break tonight on the West Coast. Toronto comes off a big 10-0 win over the Giants last time out. Pitcher Dylan Cease was absolutely on fire in that one, coming close to getting his second ever no-hitter. But San Francisco managed to snap the streak in the ninth. Toronto moves on to San Diego tonight with Shane Bieber getting the call.
1: It is back to business on the gridiron tonight for the Toronto Argos. The double blue got crushed in Calgary last time out, 58-36 to the Stamps. The Boatmen moving on tonight to Winnipeg. Both teams go into this game with identical 2-2 records. Game time set for 8:30.
3: And the Toronto Tampa will try to put the brakes on their losing skid tonight when they take on the Dallas Wings. The Tampa are coming off an 83-75 defeat to the Golden State Valkyries on Wednesday, and it was the team's third straight loss. Toronto last played the Wings 5 days ago and dropped that game 89-76. This evening's contest is set for 7:30 at the Bell Centre in Montreal.
1: A program that looks to make hockey more accessible and inclusive for women is underway in Toronto. It was the opening day of the Women of Color Hockey Collective Summer Camp happening at the Ford Performance Center in Etobicoke. PWHL players hit the ice to give lessons to participants. The camp is for women and girls of color age 8 and older. It's designed to introduce them to the sport, help them strengthen their connection to the game in a fun, community-centered environment.
8: Honored to just kind of be here, having them guide us, teach us, and share their knowledge. It's really special, honestly.
9: I think it's great. I think to have a place to do it, to have a place that's really, really inviting and telling people, come out, try, it doesn't matter. And, you know, for myself, I met other moms, and right away it was like a community.
10: I think it's really fun being a part of a camp that's not only all girls, so you have your glam stations are doing their media day, and then

0: women of color and people that look like you, and it really is a chance to connect with everyone. And then it's a fun camp. Like, you see everyone's, they're skating around. It's not serious, but they're going to learn a lot too. So I think it's really fun.
1: The camp runs through Sunday.
2: 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It's 559, 26 degrees. 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
3: Good evening. We begin with breaking news. Two pedestrians are dead after being struck by a vehicle in Scarborough.
4: It happened shortly before 2 this afternoon in the area of Birchmount and Lawrence. CTV's Sean Lethong has been following the investigation into this incident. He joins us live now from the scene. And Sean, it still looks very active at this hour.
5: Yeah, I'm very quiet in this area because residents are saying that they think they know who was killed just behind me just before 2 o'clock this afternoon, but nothing yet has been confirmed. I'll step out of frame so you can see this active scene right now. Now, if we're looking at the car in question, the vehicle in question looks to be a later model RAV4. What we know so far is that that vehicle carried through the intersection at just before 2 o'clock this afternoon, hitting a man and a woman in their 60s on the side of the road. Now, I saw some video from the aftermath of the incident, and it was very difficult to watch as the two pedestrians who appeared to be on the sidewalk at the time were down with people tending to them, and then some bystanders came in to try and help the people inside the vehicle. I saw that a very young child was taken out of the vehicle and brought over to safety, and then there were two passengers or a passenger taken out of the passenger side, and then the driver was taken out sometime after that. There's still a lot of question marks about the circumstances around this and how this car carried through the intersection, killing those two people and then hitting a lamppost or a traffic post and knocking it completely over. Toronto Police talked about the incident a little while ago. Here's what they had to say.
6: The female driver remained on scene and was transported to hospital along with a female passenger and a female child. They all had non-life-threatening injuries. The driver of the second vehicle that was also involved in the collision remained on scene, and the driver of that vehicle was also transported to hospital with non-life-threatening injuries.
5: So collision reconstruction has been here for some time. You heard them mention that there was a secondary vehicle that was actually resting facing southbound on Birchmount, just at the north side of Lawrence. That's where that vehicle was. So there's a lot of question marks as to just what happened here. Obviously, there's no words on any charges, as police say that this is in the very early stages of their investigation. Now, it's expected to be going on for quite some time. I can tell you that in just the last few moments, the coroner was here and body removal did take the two deceased away from the scene. But as you can see, the entire intersection here is closed off, and both streets are closed for quite a large direction in both directions. They're closed off for a significant distance, and it looks like it will be here for much of the evening. Reporting live, I'm Sean Lethong. Nathan and Michelle, send it back to you.
3: Thank you, Sean. We have more news in a moment, but first a look at the forecast. Here's a live look of the city. A lovely looking evening, and that trend will continue throughout the weekend. Great if you have any plans, especially if you're maybe attending one of those watch parties like at Nathan Phillips Square. Let's bring in Lindsay Morrison with a look at the current conditions. Hey, Lindsay.
7: Hey, Nathan. Yeah, it's a great looking weekend ahead. Lots of sunshine, seasonal warmth as well. There is a little bit of active weather happening in parts of southern and southwestern Ontario. This is the area that we imagine there would be some thunderstorms popping up, just with a little bit of remnant instability in the atmosphere. So around St. Thomas and London, there's also a special weather statement in place, warning of possible funnel clouds in that area. Less of a concern is that around the GTA. 26 degrees right now at Pearson Airport. Feels more like 31. We've got a nice southeasterly breeze coming off Lake Ontario. If you're heading to a patio tonight, conditions look great. There's the slightest chance that we still could squeeze out a quick shower, but I think most areas will be dry. And then we're clear for the overnight hours tonight. A forecast low of 19 degrees. Coming up, we'll take you through that weekend forecast. It looks fantastic. And then a heat event is shaping up for next week. All of those details coming up. For now, Michelle, over to you.
4: Thanks, Lindsay. Also tonight, the bid to get California wine back on Canadian shelves. A U.S. senator urges Canada to reconsider the American booze boycott as wine growers are feeling the squeeze. The World Cup hosting duties have ended for the city, and the numbers are in, revealing how many people use public transit to get around.
3: The data shows a significant increase for both the TTC and GO Transit. CTV's Mike Walker joins us live with more, and I'm guessing this was expected, Mike.
8: It sure was, Nathan and Michelle. The TTC mandated transit to be the primary way to get to and from Toronto Stadium and Fan Festival. Both the TTC and GO Transit increased service and are reporting a huge increase in ridership on match days.
9: Transit was made the priority to get to and from Toronto Stadium and the Fan Festival on match days amid road closures and parking restrictions. So for people who rely on transit regularly, the World Cup was not what they expected.
10: I was kind of hoping for something more chaotic, but it was the total opposite, just nonstop, which is pretty good.
9: New data from the TTC shows a surge in ridership on each of the six match days, with more than 1.14 million trips in total on those routes serving the stadium and Fan Fest. That's a 42% increase from the same time last year.
11: It went pretty smoothly, actually.
9: Alexandra depended on the TTC to get to and from her bartending job at the stadium.
11: It was just more of the proficiency, like the service, the speed, the options that you had.
9: The biggest increase on those routes was the opening match of the tournament when Canada played against Bosnia and Herzegovina. The TTC reporting more than 202,000 trips, a 47% increase.
12: On the surface, quite literally, obviously, was putting more trains and buses.
9: Transit agency crediting years of planning plus rolling out several measures, including transit priority lanes on Bathurst and Dufferin.
12: And the other really huge piece was investing in some of the, you know, in partnership with the city, of course, in prioritizing transit in so many ways, whether that meant a priority lane, changing signal timing, those types of changes so that the transit can get moving.
9: City data shows vehicle volumes dropped in the downtown as the World Cup got underway.
11: I think the TTC did amazing during FIFA, but it's because of the rapid TO bus lanes.
9: Transit advocates want to see the measures rolled out for the World Cup expanded.
11: We want to see more rapid TO lanes. We want to continue seeing the transit signal priority. And now we can also look into the provincial and federal funding for the state of good repair backlog that we've been seeing across the city.
12: We'll be sharing all those lessons learned with our board and further beyond that with the public. But it really reinforces that when, you know, transit's funded, it has the focus it needs, when it's prioritized, it works well and people respond to it.
9: GO Transit and the Up Express also saw ridership increase on match days, with nearly 180,000 passengers in total, or 30,000 per match. Metrolink says the boost was 51% higher than the average Blue Jays World Series game last year.
8: Now, the TTC says the surge in ridership is in addition to regular day service plus overlapping events in the city. It says it will be releasing more data when the World Cup is over. Reporting live, I'm Mike Walker, Nathan and Michelle. Back to you.
3: Thank you, Mike. The pedestrian pilot project on Church Street's been running since mid-June, but the initiative was celebrated with a ribbon-cutting ceremony today.
4: Despite the celebration today, we are learning the costs are more than anticipated. CTV's Beth McDonnell joins us live on Church Street tonight with all the details. Beth.
13: Michelle, tonight we're checking in on the pedestrian pilot project. It's been going for 3 weeks, and so far, people seem to love it.
14: I like to draw people, so if I see someone standing, even for a minute, I'll sketch them out quickly and incorporate them into my drawing.
13: Painting pedestrian life, a group of urban sketchers gather on Church Street.
14: It's our first time out here. It's great. It feels very strange to walk in the middle of the street in Toronto.
13: This car-free zone opened mid-June as part of a 9-week city pilot. Stretching from Wellesley to Alexander, there are chairs to relax, shaded spots, patios, and lots of room to roam.
15: It makes meeting a little easier and cruising a little easier, and everybody is respectful.
16: It's like being in Europe. It's fantastic. Three.
13: Woo! Today, the area city councillor joined the ribbon-cutting ceremony for the project, which is also receiving some mixed feedback. Initially pegged at $150,000, costs have ballooned to $500,000, large in part due to safety barriers, policing on weekends, and 24/7 security.
17: That has increased our costs, but that's something that I'm hoping that will inform our decision going forward as to whether we need this much security or not.
18: We want to make sure that when people get here, they're safe, and that this is the place to come and shop eat, drink, party, and be safe and meet your friends.
13: While some are complaining people who used to drive here to shop can't find parking, others say businesses are seeing a boost.
19: We can be happier with the results that we're seeing. Just the fact that the street has been closed, we've been seeing a lot more tourists, a lot more traffic.
20: Yeah, I think it looks Church Street.
13: A pedestrian pilot many on Church say has been long overdue.
20: Should have been done many, many years ago, and especially in the summer, I think there is no better use of this area than having all this beautiful seating and patios and just people enjoying the city.
21: If you haven't been down to experience Church Street like this, there are still 6 weeks to go. The pilot project runs until August 21st. Reporting live, I'm Beth McDonnell. Nathan and Michelle, back to you.
3: Thank you, Beth. New figures show barely one in four kids on Ontario's autism waitlist get funding, a number that hasn't budged for years.
4: Now, CTV's John Woodward reports the program is administered by a private company, and parents are pushing it to free up resources by scaling back what they're calling a make-work project.
22: 8-year-old Emma Wheel is an energetic and playful kid.
23: Look it!
22: Emma has cystic fibrosis and autism. Her mom, Danielle, says Emma has just been moved from a wait list to receive annual funding for care. Great news, but her other two sisters also have autism, and they're still waiting.
24: It's exhausting, it's frustrating, and it just seems like it's barrier after barrier being put up.
22: Her family mirrors the situation province-wide. According to provincial quarterly reports, fewer than one in four kids on that waitlist get funding, a number that's trended worse than last year, despite a funding increase of around $186 million.
25: It always stays around 23%. So we're assuming that that increase in funding mostly goes to administration.
22: The waitlist is managed by a private company, Acerta, which the data says fell well short of its targets by thousands of kids. Acerta's headquarters were recently targeted by striking members of public sector union OPSU. Their report says the company's payments from Ontario tripled to more than $670 million in 2024.
26: So the question that we have for this government is, are you renewing that contract? Or are you actually going to take that money and reinvest it in the front lines directly where it belongs?
27: One specific example of potential waste that parents are highlighting are lengthy meetings to determine care needs of a child that happen every year for every child.
22: A briefing note to the ministry from 2023 says these meetings are longer than initially planned and can take up to 4 to 5 hours, a commitment that would require dozens of staff over the more than 20,000 kids in care.
25: So we've been asking for them to pull back and not have this as an annual process, thereby opening up more determination of needs slot for children to come off the wait list.
22: Acerta stands by its program, saying we provide specialized expertise in modern technology that helps distribute public funds for critical social services to those who need them most as quickly and efficiently as possible. The government says it's reduced the length of these interviews, adding we continue to explore a range of initiatives aimed at streamlining processes for families enrolled in OAP core clinical services, reducing burden and improving the overall family experience.
24: We need to seriously re-examine why we're having to wait this long.
22: Wheel says she hopes the issues are solved to get her other kids funding more quickly, and so she won't face three times as many meetings. John Woodward, CTV News.
4: A Brampton man convicted in the U.S. of running a cross-border drug trafficking operation has been sentenced to 20 years in prison. Earlier this year, 63-year-old Gurumrit Sidhu pleaded guilty to leading a drug ring from 2020 to 2023. A California court heard more than 500 kilograms of meth and nearly 350 kilos of cocaine were brought into Canada from the U.S. Officials say the drugs were worth up to $17 million U.S. Sidhu was the eighth person in the case to plead guilty.
3: A 62-year-old man is facing charges in connection with a fire at a Scarborough apartment yesterday. Police were called to the building near Victoria Park in Eglinton shortly before 2 in the morning yesterday. There was a fire on the 9th floor, which led to the building being evacuated. Two people were taken to hospital with non-life-threatening injuries. 62-year-old Herbert Ward has been charged with arson and 3 counts of disobeying a court order.
4: The OPP is launching a road safety campaign this weekend called Operation Safe Driver Week. It aims to highlight the importance of shared responsibility between drivers and people behind the wheel of commercial vehicles.
28: The leading
0: common collision factors is following too close and unsafe lane changes. And that is absolutely preventable. We just need drivers to do their part. But again, we also understand the frustration with commercial drivers when cars keep cutting in front of them, taking away that following distance, particularly in stop and go heavy traffic. So it really is a shared responsibility. And we see of these collisions, about half of the times, the fault is either on the truck driver or on the transport or on the other vehicle. So it's about a 50-50 mix of at-fault drivers. So it really is a responsibility of everybody on the roads.
4: As part of the initiative, the OPP will increase enforcement and education efforts around improper lane changes, following too closely, speeding, impairment, and other reckless driving behaviors. Police say more than 8,800 crashes last year involved commercial vehicles. 77 of the crashes were fatal, killing a total of 95 people. Operation Safe Driver Week begins Sunday.
3: As Olivia Chow, Brad Bradford, and other mayoral hopefuls gear up for this October's election, another potential candidate is considering throwing his hat into the ring. Chris Alexander served as Minister of Citizenship under Stephen Harper from 2013 to 2015. He later ran for the Conservative leadership in 2017. Alexander's seat in Parliament was Ajax Pickering, but he tells CTV News he grew up in the city and has been living here full-time since 2022. The former diplomat says he's considering a run because a number of people and organizations in the city asked him to, but he hasn't made a final decision as of yet.
4: The city has opened new purpose-built pickleball courts at Main Sewage Treatment Playground near Eastern Avenue and Coxwell Avenue. Mayor Olivia Chow hit the court for the first match to be played. The 25,000-square-foot facility features wheelchair-accessible courts as well as a new shade structure and bleacher seating.
1: This park, it stands out. The name stands out. Main Sewage Treatment Playground. Yes, interesting names of any city park. But now it has the distinction of being one of Toronto's largest pickleball facilities. 11 dedicated pickleball courts, free and open for you to come and play. And if you look at this map, you see that it is the centerpiece of the major citywide investment in the sports. We now have more than 300 public pickleball courts.
4: In addition to those pickleball courts, the park also features two basketball courts, a baseball diamond, and a rugby field. After almost a year and a half, there is a new push to return U.S. alcohol to shelves north of the border.
3: While American lawmakers ramp up pressure on Premier Ford to end the ban, local winemakers say Ontario consumers may have permanently changed their taste buds. CTV's Siobhan Morris has the story.
2: It's been 16 months since California wines and other American-made booze was boxed up at the LCBO, a hit back against tariffs.
5: How are you?
2: A game changer for Ontario winemakers. This vineyard in Jordan on the Niagara Escarpment has seen sales in the LCBO shoot up 600%.
5: Every dollar that's been spent on an Ontario wine and on a Westcott wine has gone right back into the province of Ontario.
2: The spike in demand so steep, Westcott's planning an expansion and has planted more vines.
5: We are leaning into this and expect us, our business, to continue to grow, whether those products come back or not.
2: There's new pressure from American lawmakers this week to return U.S. alcohol to Canadian shelves. From New York Congresswoman Claudia Tenney, accusing Canada of unfair trade practices. And California Senator Adam Schiff, he says the bans are creating devastating harm. In a World Series wager last fall, California's governor appealed right to the premier.
6: Think you can put it on the liquor store shelves?
7: I don't think so, buddy. Talk to your friend in the Oval Office.
2: An advocacy group for California winery says U.S. exports to Canada have plummeted, down 78%. A former trade advisor to Prime Minister Harper says unwinding the ban is tricky.
10: I think it's unfortunate that provincial premiers are taking action that impacts our entire country on behalf of their provinces, and it's my view that they're overstepping their jurisdiction.
2: Doug Ford has been unwilling to budge.
23: I just want to get this deal done, and then we'll put that
8: booze back on the shelves.
2: At Westcott, Hearst doesn't see wine drinkers rushing to uncork at California Red.
5: The relationship between Canada and the U.S. has changed, and I just don't think that we're going back to business as usual.
2: Siobhan Morris, CTV News.
4: From the vineyards to here in the city, Salsa on St. Clair is back for its 22nd year.
9: Regardless of your age, experience, you are more than welcome to come. You know, the funny thing is that a lot of the attendees of the festival are actually not even Latino. They're from all parts of the country, all parts of the world, because they all enjoy, they all want to share in the Latino experience and the Canadian experience that TD Salsa on St. Clair brings. Yeah.
4: The annual celebration of Latin culture, food, and music takes over St. Clair Avenue between Winona Drive and Christie Street. It's set to begin tomorrow at 11 a.m. The free event wraps up at 8:30 p.m. on Sunday.
3: Toronto and Caribbean Carnival is still a couple of weeks away, but this weekend, the search will begin for the junior king and queen. The Junior King and Queen Showcase will head to Scarborough Town Centre from 2 to 8 p.m. tomorrow. Toronto Carnival General Adrian Charles spoke about supporting the next generation of revelers.
11: The carnival is a family, even in the senior program, but especially for the junior. Most of the cost is borne by the parents.
12: Yeah.
11: And a lot of parents build their own costumes inside of the mass camp.
14: Right.
11: And when you go into a mass camp, parents are a significant part of the ecosystem of our mass camp. So parents, kudos to you.
3: The Junior Carnival Parade is July 18th at Nielsen Park. The Grand Parade at Exhibition Place and on Lakeshore Boulevard is set for August 1st.
4: Canada added 18,000 new jobs last month.
15: A flat population, flat employment situation means the job market is stable, but it's not roaring or that robust.
4: New numbers from Statistics Canada show the unemployment rate decreased to 6.5% in June. Employment in accommodation and food services rose by 15,000 jobs. Youth employment was up as well by 33,000 positions. The figures come ahead of the Bank of Canada's latest interest rate decision next week, with experts expecting it's likely to be held steady at 2.25%.
3: The rising cost of beef has taken a bite out of Canadians' wallets, and now there are allegations that two international suppliers have been involved in price fixing.
4: CTV's Adrian Gabriel explains the controversy and a proposed class action lawsuit settlement making its way through the courts.
16: An allegation that's been tough for Canadians to digest.
23: Premium Canadian
16: wholesale beef giants JBS and National Beef have been accused of price fixing, driving up the cost of red meat in Canada. While not an admission of guilt, combined, the two companies have offered to pony up $8 million as part of a class action lawsuit settlement. Restaurants won't be able to cash in on the lawsuit, though Canadian consumers can, as will butcher shops who purchase beef for resale. Inside a last meat market in Toronto, they sell JBS beef. Owner George Laganis praises the quality of their cuts, though he admits allegations that one of his suppliers may have taken part in price fixing has been difficult for consumers to stomach.
28: It leaves a bad taste in customers' mouths because we see a large increase in prices quickly.
16: As part of the settlement agreement, JBS has agreed to pay out more than $7 million. National Beef has committed to forking over $495,000. The amount individual Canadians can expect has yet to be determined. Even though JBS has agreed to pay out millions, an email from a company spokesperson says in part, "We believe the claims are without merit, and the agreement was entered into solely to avoid the expense and uncertainty of prolonged litigation." Laganis says he'd rather see more regulations limiting the price that large wholesalers can charge for red meat.
28: They're going to pay out the $7.5 million. Great, everybody's going to be happy. Where's that going to come from? It's going to come from the customer's pocket again. So it's just a vicious circle.
29: For Canadians who want to add their names to the class action lawsuit, the courts are expected to approve a payment process in the months ahead. Adrian Gabriel, CTV News, Toronto.
4: Prime Minister Mark Carney was scheduled to arrive back in Ottawa this afternoon after his trip overseas for the NATO Leaders Summit and his visit to Saudi Arabia. The PM met with Crown Prince and Saudi PM Mohammed bin Salman, and several agreements were signed between the two countries, including a critical minerals partnership. Both Carney and Foreign Affairs Minister Anita Anand said they did raise human rights concerns with their counterparts in private. Carney said he felt that lecturing countries from afar was an ineffective strategy. CTV News political commentator Scott Reed says the PM is recalibrating Canada's relationship with other countries amid the trade war with the U.S.
8: So suddenly we're having to open up much more with China. We're dealing with India. We are dealing with Saudi Arabia. We're not necessarily going to like all the partners. We're not necessarily going to share values with all those partners. But economic necessity and the overweening desire to diversify our trade and our economic relationships is driving that. And of course, in this specific case, the other issue is we need to have engagement in the region, given what's happening with Iran.
4: Prime Minister Carney didn't share details on any discussions he might have had with Donald Trump on trade at the NATO summit. Meanwhile, the Associated Press is reporting a breakthrough in the standoff over the Gordie Howe Bridge. The new crossing between Windsor and Detroit was financed by Canada, and it was set to open last month, but that did not happen. Officials at the time said Canada and the U.S. were still resolving outstanding issues. But earlier in the year, U.S. President Donald Trump said he would block the bridge's opening without further consent. Two people directly involved in negotiations now tell the AP they expect commercial traffic to start flowing before August 1st.
3: Disturbing scenes out of southern Spain, where a wildfire left at least 12 people dead overnight. Several vehicles were found charred on the road. Local officials say they advise everyone in the area to stay put, but it appears the dozen people who lost their lives went against that advice and were trying to flee the flames. At least 23 others are missing. Investigators believe most of those killed were likely foreign nationals living in the area. The fire continues to burn with at least 2,300 hectares scorched so far.
4: Terrifying moments for passengers on a flight from Greece to Germany earlier today. Two airport sources tell Reuters a passenger was partially sucked through a dislodged window on the flight shortly after takeoff. The plane made an emergency landing, but accounts from on board suggest the man's head and shoulders were outside the aircraft before passengers pulled him back in. The airline, Ryanair, says the aircraft landed normally and passengers returned to the terminal. The man who was pulled in was taken a hospital with non-life-threatening injuries, and investigations are underway.
3: Following questions over whether Prince Harry's wife Meghan and their two children would join him on a trip to the UK, reports suggest they took part in a royal reunion. The prince attended an event counting down to the Invictus Games next year, but separately and without cameras present, a palace source says King Charles and Queen Camilla met Harry, Meghan, Archie, and Lilibet at the King's Highgrove Estate in Western England. It's their first time seeing the children in years. The palace source described the meeting as a private family occasion and said no pictures, video, or further details would be released.
4: The first of two FIFA semifinals is now set with this afternoon's win by Spain over Belgium.
12: Kubasi taking aim. All spilled by Lemons and buried.
4: As the game approached full time with a 1-1 tie, Spain's Mikel Merino was able to score the go-ahead goal 88 minutes in, ending Belgium's run and setting Spain up for a Tuesday face-off against France. And a reminder, the other two quarterfinals take place tomorrow with Norway and England taking the pitch at 5 p.m. and Argentina and Switzerland at 9. You can tune in live on TSN, right here on CTV and on Crave.
3: Coming up on Consumer Alert, Pat Foran joins us to discuss part two of his W5 investigation into home renovation fraud. As CTV News Nano's poll shows many Canadians feel not enough is being done to protect homeowners from unethical contractors. That story's just ahead.
13: Well, these are the communities currently under a special weather statement warning of the possibility of funnel clouds. Now, this is weak rotation, unlikely to reach the ground, but it's just something to be mindful of as you're out and about this evening. Look at this weekend forecast. Gorgeous sunshine, seasonal warmth, and not too oppressive humidity-wise. That does change next week. So coming up, we'll give you an idea of just how hot it could get and how long this dry stretch is going to be. You're watching CTV News. We'll be right back.
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17: The crown is a weight that crushes. You'll do things that spell death for all involved.
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3: Home renovations can be expensive, and a W5CTV Nanos poll found many Canadians have paid contractors for work that was never completed.
4: The exclusive survey also found more than one-third of Canadians feel governments are doing a poor job protecting consumers from these fraudulent companies. Pat Foran joins us on the desk tonight. And Pat, your heart goes out to these homeowners, and I would imagine they just feel stuck when they get caught up in a bad reno. They're certainly very stuck. They're very frustrated. They're very sad. And the problem, too, is a lot of these people, their homes are an absolute mess. Things are turned upside down. And then they may have loans, too, that they have to pay back, and then they're paying interest. And then they may also not have enough money to finish the home renovations. And then the other thing I would say is that many people believe, well, if there is a problem with a home renovation, then they can just call the police. But when it comes to bad renos, it's a civil matter and you have to take the person to court. We met with Toronto's fraud squad.
35: A lot of the time when people get ripped off in a renovation scam, they think, I'll call the police, they're going to help me. But that's not the case, is it?
36: Because there's that blurry gray line between it being a criminal matter and being a civil matter. I know that frustrates people.
3: You know, unfortunately, I'm sure a lot of people can relate to this. What is the best way for consumers to protect themselves?
4: Well, it's like with any kind of big investment that you're making. You want to check your references. You want to, you know, get 3 quotes and all of that kind of thing. But as we know, the main thing that you have to be careful of is just not paying too much in advance. And that's where people get into a lot of trouble. So people think if you pay in advance and there's a problem, you can just track down the contractor and get the money back. But it's almost impossible. So the most important thing that you can do is have a payment schedule. If you have a payment schedule, if the flooring is done, you pay for the flooring. If the bathroom is done, you pay for the bathroom. And that is the best way to make sure you don't get scammed, is just do not pay too much money
0: in advance.
3: Yeah, good advice. Thank you, Pat.
0: Okay.
3: And part two of Pat's W5 report will be on tonight on the CTV National News with Heather Butts. With weather news, the largest and longest running Muslim convention in Canada is happening in Mississauga this weekend.
4: Organizers say the event is a chance for people to come together at a time when they say they've seen a rise in hatred and Islamophobia. CTV's Janice Golding was there.
1: Do not bring any change in our spiritual condition if our hearts do not soften.
2: 30,000 people are gathering at Mississauga's International Center this weekend. Muslims from more than 100 countries taking part in the Jalsa Salana, the largest and longest running Muslim convention in Canada.
5: To encourage one to really become in tune with their religious self. We have some people that road trip from the United States, but then also people that will take a flight down from various parts of the world.
2: The public event focuses on the Ahmadiyya Muslim Jamaat, a religious movement within Islam, but is open to Canadians from all walks of life.
6: To relate together, to learn a lot about the Islamic principles.
2: The Ahmadiyya are known for the motto, love for all, hatred for none, and espouse a peaceful interpretation of Islam.
7: In a world that's so divided, we need a force that's trying to unite the world. It doesn't matter about race, it doesn't matter about religion.
9: The annual conference started in 1976 in the GTA, and at first involved just 70 participants. And now the Jalsa Salana draws tens of thousands of people from around the world.
2: The theme this year, at a time organizers say we've seen a worldwide rise in hatred and Islamophobia, is spiritual reformation of oneself.
1: What it means is that we should not look at what is good for me or look for my or good for our people. It should be what is good for humanity.
2: The event is both educational and community oriented and features sermons and prayers as well as an open air bazaar and exhibition hall.
10: I'm learning about Islam, peace, and Ahmadiyya. I like that it's like a big community and gathering.
2: An annual conference focused on reflection, spirituality, and learning. Janice Golding, CTV News.
4: Well, happy Friday, and I think we really just need to take a moment because every summer weekend is precious. So many people maybe are on vacation, they have plans, there's so much going on, and the weather is going to deliver big time.
3: Yeah, absolutely. I think last year we had like every weekend it seemed like it was going to rain, but not this weekend.
4: Yeah, that never brings me joy, right? Forecasting a summer weekend with rain. This type of forecast, though, I could do on repeat. There's so much to look forward to. Seasonal warmth, loads of sun. Sunshine as well. Perhaps you're off to a wedding or a festival somewhere in the GTA this weekend, or maybe you're just hanging out in your backyard or on your balcony. I think this weekend's weather has a little something for everyone to enjoy. If you like it even hotter, just wait until next week. This is what it looked like as many were waking up and heading out the door today in the city of Toronto, maybe taking a Friday off to Toronto Islands on the ferry, or just spending some time enjoying some shade. We enjoyed a mix of sun and cloud through the day today. It wasn't oppressively hot. The core temperature was a little cooler compared to the last couple of days. And after all those volatile thunderstorms yesterday, it was quieter just about everywhere this afternoon, but not completely clear. I just want to once again show you this special weather statement that was recently issued by Environment Canada. This is warning of funnel clouds in the areas. There are a couple of thunderstorms happening. This is weak rotation, generally not expected to touch the ground and become a landspout tornado, although that is a possibility. We've got thunder and lightning around the St. Thomas area, Woodstock over toward Brantford. No severe thunderstorm watches or warnings in place, and also tracking just a couple of spotty showers around Lake Simcoe. But here in the GTA, it is dry. We expect it to be for the majority of the now early part of the evening. Clear sky overnight, and then high pressure is going to dominate for your Saturday and your Sunday. So I'll simply set the forecast radar in motion here to show you not a lot of activity expected. It is all quiet on the weather front, and then, as mentioned, really going to start to heat up. A heat event, in fact, beginning as of Monday. But right now, 26 degrees feels like 31 at Pearson Airport. That's nice and comfortable. 28 degrees in Windsor, 25
0: 5 in places like Wyerton and Kingston. A clear sky tonight, as mentioned, and that temperature just below 20 degrees. We like to see that. It makes it a little more comfortable for sleeping. And then it's lower teens over toward areas like Orillia and Bancroft. Here's a look at tomorrow at a glance. Maybe you're off to Salsa on St. Clair. Beautiful conditions. We're going to be at an 8 on the UV index, or very high, so don't forget the sunscreen, perhaps a hat, a very light northerly breeze. That'll feel nice and comfortable too. Temperatures in the mid to upper 20s just about everywhere, feeling close to 30. We can manage that. It's into next week, as mentioned, though, that things are going to get much hotter. If you're going to be spending some time at the beach, I just want to show you that water quality is looking good at the various destinations around the city of Toronto. Here is that 7-day forecast. Okay, Monday, Tuesday, Wednesday, highs in the 30s, maybe 34 degrees on Tuesday, feeling like 41. And it's also a dry stretch. Our next best chance of showers might not come until about Thursday of next week. That's the weather for now. Nathan, over to you.
3: Thank you, Lindsay. Also tonight, stepping forward to make an impact. Hundreds are expected to walk the streets of Toronto to raise money for lupus research. One woman's remarkable journey next.
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3: Lupus is called the great imitator because of its wide-ranging symptoms.
4: But supporters will be out in full force this weekend in Toronto for an annual fundraising walk. Our health reporter, Pauline Chan, has a preview.
1: the year before.
5: Basketball was not fun anymore. So I went from point guard to bench warmer.
4: Andrea Ohingwan had been an athletic child, but in 1989, she was diagnosed with lupus, an autoimmune disorder sometimes known as the disease of a thousand faces because it has such a range of potential symptoms.
5: When the immune system attacks itself, maybe it's manifested in your kidneys. So it can be labeled as a kidney disease, or if it happens to be in your heart, can create inflammation around your heart, and that could be seen as cardiac disease.
6: Lupus is typically affecting women more than men, and particularly women during their reproductive years. And it disproportionately affects women from certain racial and ethnic groups.
4: 90% of patients are women, although men and children can also be affected. And Black, Latino, and Chinese groups are disproportionately represented. Andrea's symptoms range from fever to numerous body aches to hallucinations and hair loss. She manages now with medications and a careful lifestyle.
5: Lupus used to be known as a fatal disease. It's no longer that.
4: And this weekend, she'll be part of the annual Walk for Lupus Ontario, raising funds for patient support and the Jeff Carr Research Fellowship.
5: It's a fellowship granted to someone, a doctor, who is focusing on lupus.
4: Dr. Sabrina Hundel says while certain medications remain staples of lupus treatment, the rise of biologics is offering new hope for patients.
7: The Lupus Walk in Toronto is scheduled for tomorrow, but there are more walks scheduled across the province for the rest of the summer. Pauline Chan, CTV News.
3: Cineplex is reporting solid results for a second quarter thanks to a number of box office hits. The Cinema Chain says the debut of Toy Story 5 last month marked its biggest domestic opening weekend of 2026. It helped boost revenue for June to $55.8 million, up from $51.8 million for the same period last year. Cineplex says there was also strong demand for the latest scary movie, Steven Spielberg's Disclosure Day, and not to mention Obsession and Backrooms.
4: Looking ahead to this weekend, Disney is banking on another remake.
9: The ocean chose me for a reason, and it chose you too.
4: Hollywood insiders will be watching closely to see sales figures for the live-action version of Moana as it reimagines the original 2016 animated musical. Also hitting theaters this weekend is Evil Dead Burn, the sixth title in the hit horror franchise. Meanwhile, last weekend's number one, Minions and Monsters, is expected to remain a major draw for audiences as well.
3: After the break, scoring points with fans across the country, the Toronto Tempo head to Montreal for their first ever Cross Canada series. Details just ahead.

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6: In business, the unemployment rate in Canada was down slightly for the month of June, thanks to the FIFA World Cup and more young people finding jobs. BNN Bloomberg's Matt Scooby has more.
7: Statistics Canada says the economy added 18,000 jobs last month, mostly in part-time and private sector work. Now that led to a small dip in the unemployment rate to 6.5%. Economists pointing to young people taking advantage of the openings of bars and hotels when Canada hosted World Cup games. Now, it wasn't all good news. Manufacturing shed 17,000 positions as tariffs continue to weigh on that sector. The Bank of Canada will use the report as its final barometer of the economy ahead of next week's interest rate decision. Here are the closing numbers for the day. The Canadian dollar up 8 cents to finish at 70.64 U.S. West Texas Intermediate off 67 cents, ending at 71.60 a barrel. Western Canadian Select also down slightly to 57.39. And the TSX had a modest gain of 105 points to end the week at 35.305. Those are your business headlines. I'm Matt Scooby.
6: The Blue Jays begin their final series before the All-Star break tonight when they take on the San Diego Padres.
8: And it's lined into center, a base hit to lead off the top of the ninth inning. The first hit of the ball game for the Giants.
6: The Jays have won their past two games with Dylan Cease nearly throwing a no-hitter in Wednesday's 10-0 win over San Francisco. Shane Bieber will take the mound for Toronto tonight with first pitch against the Padres set for 9:40 in San Diego.
9: The Toronto Argonauts take on the Winnipeg Blue Bombers tonight.
10: Vernon with pressure rolls to his right, pumps, takes off, uses the legs, nobody's looking at him, and Vernon Adams Jr. will score!
9: The Argos had a rough go with the Calgary Stampeders in their last game, losing 58-36. Kickoff for tonight's game against the Blue Bombers, 8:30 in Winnipeg.
6: The Tempo are heading to Montreal to face the Dallas Wings in their Cross Canada series.
11: Nurse catch and shoot, got it! You knew that was going in, Kia Nurse!
6: The team's coming off an 83-75 loss to Golden State on Wednesday. The Tempo and Wings last played Sunday, with the Wings coming out on top, 89-76. Tonight's game, which could set a WNBA attendance record, is set for 7:30 at the Bell Centre in Montreal.
9: Just ahead, a cool summer opportunity, a weekend of ice time coached by PWHL players helping girls of color see themselves in the game of hockey.
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14: This weekend, the PWHL is hosting the Women of Color Hockey Collective Summer Camp at the Ford Center in Etobicoke, giving athletes of all ages and skill levels the chance to hit the ice.
16: It's honestly been a dream of mine to get on the ice and try it, so I'm like more than excited today.
17: It feels good because usually we won't really see girls of color around, so I love being at the camp. It makes me feel welcome.
14: The three-day camp is free and gives participants the opportunity to rub elbows with the pros, like Sophie Jakes and recent draft pick Jade Aginla.
18: I think the main goal is just for everyone to have fun and really know that they belong in hockey. I think that sometimes you might look around and be the only person that looks like you in the room or on the ice, and I think just for them getting to see other people and be here on this ice, I think is a great experience.
15: It's almost a cliche, but you can't say it enough that representation is so important, and to get to know people and to have actual relationships with that. You see girls that are running up to Sophie and Soroya to hug them. They know them from all the PWHL events, so I think it's really cool.
14: For participants, whether the dream is to go pro or just to get back to the sport they love, the camp provides a space to grow.
19: I played hockey for 1 year when I was 6 years old on an all-boys team, and there's no opportunity to be able to play on a girls' team at that time. So being able to have the opportunity to come back to the sport and give it a shot and also show people that, yeah, you're never too old.
14: This weekend includes opportunities to not only sharpen your skills, but share stories and a love of the game. For more information on the Women of Color Hockey Collective outside of this weekend, you can follow them on their social media channels for information about training opportunities and meetups. Jessica Smith, CTV News.
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13: Ooh, right? Yes. Oh, yes.
20: Some big soccer happening, and weather for the watch parties looking great. Even tonight, it's looking good around the GTA as well. We want to take one more look at the satellite and radar because depending on where you're joining us from, there might still be a little bit of shower activity that's been happening around Lake Simcoe as well as just along the north shore of Lake Erie. But tomorrow, wall-to-wall sunshine, 27 degrees, the forecast high in Toronto, feeling closer to 30. If you're getting out of the city and maybe heading to a cottage or a campground, what a great weekend for that as well. Just a reminder, though, it is going to be sunny but also very hot for the early days next week. Chance of a few showers creeping in and slightly cooler Thursday, Friday. Michelle and Nathan.
13: Thank you, Lindsay. Bring on the weekend. And you can also catch Heather Butts tonight at 11 with CTV National News, followed by Zoraida Allman, who has your next local newscast at 11:30.

0: A man and a woman are dead after being struck by a vehicle. The driver allegedly running a red light this afternoon in Scarborough. We'll have the latest details from the scene in moments. Multiple charges have now been laid following a fire at a Toronto seniors building that injured two women. The latest on that investigation coming up. And Toronto Public Health says nearly three dozen cases of a parasite that causes severe diarrhea have been reported in the city. We'll have tips how to protect yourself just ahead. It is 7 o'clock, 26 degrees. This is Toronto's breaking news, CP24. Hello, I'm Melissa Duggan. We're learning more tonight about a collision in Scarborough that left two people dead. Let's go live to CP24's Asija Nelson, who's at the scene at Birchbound and Lawrence with the latest. Asija, what are you learning from police tonight?
1: Melissa, we just got an update from police about 20 minutes ago that give us a clearer picture of the events that unfolded, which led to two people in their 60s dying after being hit by a vehicle. You can see behind me right now a purple Toyota that has significant damage along with a pole that's been knocked down. Police telling us now that there was a 79-year-old woman who was driving that purple Toyota who ran a red light while driving westbound on Lawrence Avenue. And while running that red light, she hit a gray Mitsubishi traveling southbound through the intersection. And that collision caused this purple Toyota to hit two pedestrians who were standing on the northwest corner of the intersection. We're learning now it was a 64-year-old man and 61-year-old woman. Both people were pronounced dead here on the scene. There were several people inside the vehicle as well. The driver of that vehicle, along with the gray Mitsubishi and several people, a total of four people, including a child, were all taken to the hospital, but they are all expected to be okay. So as of right now, we still have the Traffic Collision Services investigating. Take a listen to what police had to say earlier on scene about the collision.
2: That's why our Traffic Services unit is here. They are the ones who are going to be looking at all the evidence that is here, and they'll be able to piece together what exactly occurred. I could not speculate at this time. Unfortunately, because I haven't seen the videos of anything that occurred here earlier today, we have an unfortunate and tragic event that occurred, but we're still waiting to gather further information.
1: So this collision took place shortly before 2 o'clock today, around 1:50. This would have been a very busy time. This is a popular street in Scarborough in broad daylight. So now we do know that police saying this purple Toyota ran a red light. It hit another vehicle, a gray Mitsubishi, and eventually hit two people, pedestrians who were just standing on the corner, two people in their 60s, and then knocked over a pole as well. Right now, police having a clear idea of what unfolded. What we don't know right now is whether that 79-year-old woman is facing any charges. We don't know whether speed was a factor or if there was any sort of impairment. Police say it's too early to speculate that right now. We will be asking them if they do get on scene later today. But as of right now, this road is closed. Both directions along Lawrence West and Birchmount is closed. So if you are heading down in Scarborough, try to make another route along this intersection. Police also asking for any witnesses or anyone with dash cam footage to come through. There are several businesses along this street, so you can imagine there might be some video footage. Police are searching that right now. But we have both cars still on scene. We have the purple Toyota. We also have that gray Mitsubishi that was hit, getting towed away by the tow truck. But just unfortunate circumstances, Melissa, learning that two people in their 60s who were just crossing the street have now passed.
0: Okay, that lengthy police investigation still underway after that devastating collision. Thank you so much for that update, Asija. The Toronto Police Hate Crime Unit, it is investigating after a pride flag outside of an East York school was set on fire. Students at R.H. McGregor Elementary assembled the flag with pieces of fabric on the school's fence to mark Pride Month back in June. It was destroyed just days after classes let out for the summer. Parents, kids, and other residents in the community responded to the apparent act of vandalism by attaching dozens of rainbow flags and messages of solidarity to the fence where the original project stood.
3: There was a lot of pride that went into the creation of it. A lot of the kids were really happy about it, really wanted to show their parents the piece that they had tied as they walked by. And it was really difficult. On Sunday, it was burned down and completely destroyed. What's come from that is kind of a really nice ad hoc kind of community-based idea around how we can continue to show allyship and how we can continue to show representation.
0: The school's principal says plans are being made to replace the flag, saying it represents the values of inclusion and belonging. Members of the school community, they're pushing for a more permanent replacement. They're petitioning the city and provincial government to install a rainbow crosswalk in the area. Police have charged a 62-year-old man with arson following yesterday's fire in a Toronto seniors housing building. Police allege that the fire on the ninth floor of the building on Victoria Park south of Eglinton was intentionally set just before 2 a.m. Two elderly women were injured but are expected to survive. Fire officials said that residents on the ninth floor will be out of their homes for at least a week while the damage is repaired. Herbert Ward of no fixed address has been charged with arson and three counts of disobeying a court order. Meanwhile, police searching for a suspect after an alleged assault at the Eaton Center. Investigators have released these images of the person they're trying to identify. Police say a female victim was assaulted without provocation just before noon on Saturday, June 13th. Her injuries are non-life-threatening. Police are asking anyone who recognizes the suspect to contact them or Crime Stoppers. A British man who pleaded guilty to manslaughter for killing an Owen Sound restaurant owner in a dispute over an unpaid bill. He's been sentenced to 3.5 years in prison. Robert Evans was arrested in Scotland and extradited to Canada last year for his role in the death of Sharif Rahman in 2023. He'll spend less than a year in prison based on time already served and then will be deported. Evans pleaded guilty in June alongside his father and uncle, who were also extradited to Canada to face charges for helping him leave the country. Toronto Public Health says nearly three dozen cases of a parasite that causes severe diarrhea have been reported here. TPH says it knows of 35 cases since May, but there's no indication that Toronto is experiencing an unusual increase in cases. It also says no cases were reported prior to May. The parasite called Clycospora is spread through fecal contamination of food or water, and symptoms typically begin within 2 to 14 days. It has sickened about 1,000 people in Michigan. TPH recommends thoroughly washing fruit and produce to avoid potential illness. The OPP launching a road safety campaign this weekend. It's in an effort to highlight the importance of shared responsibility between drivers and people behind the wheel of commercial vehicles. As part of Operation Safe Driver Week, OPP increasing enforcement and education efforts targeting improper lane changes, following too closely, speeding, and other reckless driving behaviors. Provincial police say that more than 8,800 collisions last year involved commercial vehicles, 77 of them fatal, claiming the lives of 95 people.
4: We want to make sure drivers understand how they share the road with big vehicles, tractor trailers, commercial vehicles. They have massive amounts of weight and energy, momentum when they're going down the roads. And when they're involved in a collision, the potential for injuries are so much greater. We have already had 47 people die in collisions this year alone involving commercial motor vehicles. And that is something that we want people to understand. You get in the way of a tractor trailer, you cut in front of it, you try to make an exit, you're trying to get someplace in front of him, and he has to take evasive action. He may not have, or the driver may not have the ability to stop or avoid a collision because of what you've done.
0: Operation Safe Driver Week begins on Sunday. TTC and Metrolinx data show how much busier Toronto's transit system was during the World Cup games the city hosted. The TTC says there were 1.1 million trips on the route serving Toronto Stadium and FanFest across the six match days. That's a 42% increase over the same time period last year. It says those trips were also in addition to its regular daily service. As for Metrolinx, it says there were close to 30,000 riders per match on the Go Network and Up Express. And that's a 51% higher ridership than the average Blue Jays World Series game last year. TTC Chief Customer and Strategy Officer Josh Cole spoke to CP24 about how the transit agency was able to handle the increased pressure on the system.
5: It was really a lot of planning. And so this has been going on for months, if not years, in terms of planning. And so on the surface, quite literally, obviously, was putting more trains and buses. And so adding know, surface transit on Dufferin, on Bathurst, on King Street, on Queens Quay was really critical to this. But just as important was all the pre-work that was done. And so we were testing our systems, testing our infrastructure. We did actually, you know, live field tests with people and mechanics and response teams.
0: Mayor Olivia Chow also weighing in, saying that she is proud of how the city handled the extra traffic during the World Cup.
6: I spoke to some of the Liberty Village residents. They said, hey, we thought this was going to be a nightmare. Turned out to be fine. It was very orderly. And so, in fact, they just walk over and watch a game over at FanFest, right? So I bumped into quite a few local residents. So it worked out really well in terms of transportation.
7: When TTC prepares for thousands of visitors across the country and across the world to come to the city, and then they show us that the TTC works well, we know that the TTC could do this every day, and we want to see that invested more in the coming years.
0: With the city's World Cup hosting duties now finished, work continues to convert Toronto Stadium back into BMO Field. Chopper 24 saw crews taking down the temporary stands from the venue this morning. 17,000 seats had to be added to the stadium to meet FIFA requirements. The city says it expects the temporary seating expansion to be removed by the end of the month. FIFA branding also being removed from the grounds. More than a quarter of a million people attended the six World Cup matches at Toronto Stadium. It is 7, 11, and 25 degrees. This is Toronto's breaking news, CP24. Those looking for something to do this weekend, you've got plenty of options to choose from. Coming up, we're going to break down some of the highlights in the city. Stay with us.
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0: Here's a look at some of the top stories we're following this evening. Toronto Public Health says nearly three dozen cases of a parasite that causes severe diarrhea have been reported here. We'll have some tips how to protect yourself just ahead. New data from the TTC and Metrolinx showing just how much busier Toronto's transit system was during the World Cup games the city hosted. And just up ahead, we're going to have a look at what's happening in the city this weekend. Going to be a busy one. Salsa on St. Clair, just one of the highlights. Stay with CP24 for more on these stories. For more details, head to cp24.com and the CP24 app. The pedestrian pilot project on Church Street has been running since mid-June, but the initiative was celebrated with a ribbon-cutting ceremony this morning. CTV's Beth McDonnell reports on the early feedback for the initiative.
1: I like to draw people, so if I see someone standing, even for a minute, I'll sketch them out quickly and incorporate them into my drawing.
2: Painting pedestrian life, a group of urban sketchers gather on Church Street.
1: It's our first time out here. It's great. It feels very strange to walk in the middle of the street in Toronto.
2: This car-free zone opened mid-June as part of a nine-week city pilot. Stretching from Wellesley to Alexander, there are chairs to relax, shaded spots, patios, and lots of room to roam.
3: It makes meeting a little easier and cruising a little easier, and everybody is respectful.
4: It's like being in Europe. It's fantastic.
5: Three. Woo!
2: Today, the area city councillor joined the ribbon-cutting ceremony for the project, which is also receiving some mixed feedback. Initially pegged at $150,000, costs have ballooned to $500,000, large in part due to safety barriers, policing on weekends, and 24/7 security.
6: That has increased our costs, but that's something that I'm hoping that will inform our decision going forward as to whether we need this much security or not.
7: We want to make sure that when people get here, they're safe and that this is the place to come and shop, eat, drink, party, and be safe and meet your friends.
2: While some are complaining people who used to drive here to shop can't find parking, others say businesses are seeing a boost.
8: We can be happier with the results that we're seeing. Just the fact that the street has been closed, we've been seeing a lot more tourists, a lot more traffic.
4: Yeah, I think it looks Church Street.
2: A pedestrian pilot many on Church say has been long overdue.
4: Should have been done many, many years ago, and especially in the summer, I think there is no better use of this area than having all this beautiful seating and patios and just people enjoying the city.
2: If you haven't been down to experience Church Street like this, there are still 6 weeks to go. The pilot project runs until August 21st. Beth McDonnell, CTV News.
0: Gave the key to the city to a local union leader today, but the union says it's not endorsing her mayoral campaign at this time. Chow providing the key to Jack Oliveira at the Liuna Local 183 Retiree Day event at Downsview Park. Oliveira joined the union in 1984 after immigrating to Canada from Portugal and rose to the role of the union's business manager. CP24 reached out to Liuna Local 183 to see if it's endorsing Chow. The union responded by saying it has not endorsed a mayoral candidate for the upcoming municipal election.
9: Under Jack's leadership, Local 183 built up their community with support for hospitals, youth programs, charitable organizations, countless local initiatives across Toronto and beyond. And let me tell you, that orange, that logo, that fist with the logo saying, Laborer Rising, you see it in every community.
10: Thank you, Mayor Chow, for this incredible honor. To receive the key to the City of Toronto, it is a great honor. I accept it not for myself, but on behalf of more than 70,000 members of Liuna Local 183, the men and women who built this city every single day.
0: Liuna Local 183 is the largest construction union in North America with more than 70,000 members. Salsa on St. Clair, it is back for a 22nd year. It's the annual celebration of Latin culture, food, music. 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It runs tomorrow and Sunday, starting both days at 11 in the morning. 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
5: That was amazing as well. You know, we're trying to grow the salsa experience to different parts of the country. Blue Mountain was such a success. St. Clair is going to be such a success, as we know. You know, this year we're also inviting Juno-nominated Andy Rubal, which is the first Latin category in its history. So every year we're expanding, we're growing, we're getting better artists, bigger events, and this year is no different.
0: The 24th Annual Festival of South Asia is being held in the Girard India Bazaar this weekend. There will be entertainment along with food, drinks and shopping. The festival runs tomorrow and Sunday. Girard Street will be closed starting at 5 a.m. between Coxwell and Glenside Avenues. The Toronto Outdoor Art Fair, it is taking over Nathan Phillips Square this weekend. The free event features more than 400 Canadian artists. It's on until 7 o'clock this evening, so just wrapping up a short time ago. It's running from 10 to 7 tomorrow and 10 to 5 on Sunday. It is 7:19, 25 degrees on your Friday night. 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We're going to have a look at Toronto's top stories next.
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0: The Jays opening their last series before the All-Star break tonight on the West Coast. Toronto coming off a big 10-0 win over the Giants last time out. Pitcher Dylan Cease was absolutely on fire in that one, coming close to getting his second ever no-hitter. But San Fran managed to snap the streak in the ninth. Toronto moves on to San Diego tonight with Shane Bieber getting the call. Back to business on the gridiron tonight for the Toronto Argos.
24: Vernon with pressure rolls to his right, pumps, takes off.
0: The Double Blue got crushed in Calgary last time out, 58-36 to the Stamps. The Bowmen move on tonight to Winnipeg. Both teams go into this game with identical 2-2 records. Game time set for 8:30 tonight. They say a bad day golfing is better than a good day at the office. And a two longtime golfers had a very good day at the Galt Country Club in Cambridge. Both of them getting a hole in one on the same hole. CTV's Jeff Pickle has the story.
25: I stood up here and the pin was right in the center of the green and I loved it.
26: For Trevor Fackrell and Sean Brown, their foursome was doing pretty well on Friday, June 26th.
1: So our group was running along pretty nicely that day, and we were ready to take it to the finish.
25: And we sure did.
1: Yes.
3: Teeing off on the 14th at Galt Country Club, a 165-yard par 3 on that day.
25: It was perfect 8-iron distance because it was slightly downwind and downhill. So I hit an 8-iron and flushed it, hit it pure, and it landed, took one hop, and went in the hole.
3: Fackrell, a 30-year pro at Burlington Golf and Country Club, just rolled in his sixth ever hole in one. But when Sean Brown stepped up a moment later...
25: Our ball marks were 9 inches apart, and his did exactly the same thing. Hit, did a little spin, and just rolled into the hole. It was incredible. And then we went.
1: And then it got we a went little, ballistic. It got a little fiery after that one. Old guy celebration. Yeah.
25: You don't have a lot of fat on your body, because I think I may have cracked your ribs.
3: A 1 in 17 million shot, 2 holes in 1 in the same group on the same hole.
1: Our balls would have landed, like they were within a foot of each other, and they probably landed,
25: 8 feet?
1: Maybe 8 feet short. It was one hop and then just sort of trickled in.
3: The chance to celebrate together and with their nearby competition, making the moment even sweeter.
1: And it was a great place, to be honest, to get a hole in one. You've got the people on 13, you've got us on 14T, 11th green, 15th tee, so it blew up in seconds. Yeah. It didn't take long for the news to get around.
3: Despite a combined 70 years in golf, this was Fackrell and Brown's just second time playing together.
25: Sean and I have become closer because all the things we've been going through.
3: With a robust celebration taking place back at the clubhouse, the only casualty of the day was a planned retirement dinner.
1: I kind of rained on my wife's parade a little bit because that was her last day of work. She retired on that Friday, so we were going to celebrate some dinner, and I threw a little monkey wrench into the plans and jumped on her parade a little.
3: Jeff Pickle, CTV News, Cambridge.
0: It is 7:25, feeling like 30 degrees. This is Toronto's breaking news, CP24. We're going to have a look at Toronto's top stories next.
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0: A man and a woman are dead after being struck by a vehicle. The driver allegedly running a red light this afternoon in Scarborough. We'll have the latest details from the scene in moments. Multiple charges have now been laid following a fire at a Toronto seniors building that injured two women. The latest on that investigation coming up. And Toronto Public Health says nearly three dozen cases of a parasite that causes severe diarrhea have been reported in the city. We'll have tips how to protect yourself just ahead. It is 7:30, 25 degrees. This is Toronto's breaking news, CP24. Hello, I'm Melissa Duggan. Thanks for being with us. We're learning more tonight about a collision that happened this afternoon in Scarborough that left two people dead. The driver allegedly running a red light. Let's go live to CP24's Seja Nelson, who's at the scene at Birchmount and Lawrence with the latest. Seja, describe the scene for us.
1: Melissa, well, right now police are beginning to clear the scene, but this purple Toyota that is sitting on top of that tow truck is the one that is believed to be responsible for this deadly collision. Police gave us an update about an hour ago. They tell us a 79-year-old woman was driving that purple Toyota when she ran a red light on Lawrence Avenue in Birchmount. And while she was running that red light, police say she hit another gray Mitsubishi. That collision, police say, caused the Toyota to hit two pedestrians who were standing on the northwest corner of Birchmount and Lawrence. And then eventually that Toyota hitting a pole, knocking it down. And police telling us tonight those two pedestrians died on the scene. We're learning they were a 64-year-old man and 61-year-old woman. Police have not released their identity since they are still working on notifying their loved ones. Four other people were also taken to the hospital, including a child. Those were the people in the two vehicles involved in this collision. So as of right now, police do have Lawrence Avenue closed here. This collision took place around 2 o'clock today, around 1:50. So this would have been an extremely busy time. This is a popular road here in Scarborough. And police giving us that update just an hour ago that they believe this Toyota allegedly ran a red light, which caused a collision that resulted in two pedestrians being hit and dying at the scene. Take a listen to what Inspector Errol Watson told us earlier at the scene.
2: The female driver remained on scene and was transported to hospital along with a female passenger and a female child. They all had non-life-threatening injuries. The driver of the second vehicle that was also involved in the collision remained on scene, and the driver of that vehicle was also transported to hospital with non-life-threatening injuries.
1: Although we have a clearer picture of the events that led up to the collision, what we still don't know right now is whether that 79-year-old woman will be facing any charges. Police tell us she did stay on scene, but they can't tell us whether charges are being laid at this time. As for the scene right now, we have traffic services here working to do their cleanup and investigation. They told us that they will be closed for quite some time, but it seems like officers are beginning to open up the roadways. They are taking down some of the tape and going door to door, seeing if businesses have any dash cam video, any video of the collision. So anyone who is in this area who might know anything, who might saw something, is being asked to contact police. But as of right now, both directions along Lawrence Avenue here at Birchmount is closed to traffic as police continue to investigate. I'll send it back to you, Melissa.
0: That's our Susan Nelson with the latest on the collision that left two pedestrians in their 60s dead this afternoon in Scarborough. Thanks for that. The Toronto Police Hate Crime Unit is investigating after a pride flag outside of an East York school was set on fire. Students at R.H. McGregor Elementary assembled the flag with pieces of fabric on the school's fence to mark Pride Month back in June. It was destroyed just days after classes let out for the summer. Parents, kids, and other residents in the community responded to the apparent act of vandalism by attaching dozens of rainbow flags and messages of solidarity to the fence where the original project stood.
3: There was a lot of pride that went into the creation of it. A lot of the kids were really happy about it, really wanted to show their parents the piece that they had tied as they walked by. And it was really difficult. On Sunday, it was burned down and completely destroyed. What's come from that is kind of a really nice ad hoc kind of community-based idea around how we can continue to show allyship and how we can continue to show representation.
0: The school's principal says plans are being made to replace the flag, saying it represents the values of inclusion and belonging. Members of the school community also pushing for a more permanent replacement. They're petitioning the city and the provincial government to install a rainbow crosswalk in the area. We're getting reaction from Mayor Olivia Chow's office with a statement that reads in part, "This is an unacceptable act." Mayor Olivia Chow stands with the students, families, educators, and community members who've been impacted by this incident. The mayor thanks Toronto Police Service for its ongoing investigation and recognizes the importance of ensuring that incidents motivated by hate are taken seriously. Police have charged a 62-year-old man with arson following yesterday's fire in a Toronto seniors housing building. Police allege that the fire on the ninth floor of the building on Victoria Park south of Eglinton was intentionally set just before 2 a.m. Two elderly women were injured but are expected to survive. Fire officials said that residents on the ninth floor will be out of their homes for at least a week, this while damage is repaired. Herbert Ward of No Fixed Address has been charged with arson and three counts of disobeying a court order. Meanwhile, police searching for a suspect after an alleged assault at the Eden Center. Investigators have released these images of the person that they're trying to identify. Police say a female victim was assaulted without provocation just before noon on Saturday, June 13th. Her injuries are non-life-threatening. Police asking anyone who recognizes the suspect to contact them or Crime Stoppers. Toronto Public Health says nearly three dozen cases of a parasite that causes severe diarrhea have been reported. TPH says it knows of 35 cases since May, but there's no indication that Toronto is experiencing an unusual increase in cases. It also says no cases were reported prior to May. The parasite, called Cyclospora, is spread through fecal contamination of food or water, and symptoms typically begin within 2 to 14 days. It has sickened about 1,000 people in Michigan. TPH recommends thoroughly washing fruit and produce to avoid potential illness. The World Cup hosting duties have ended for the city. Now the numbers are in on how many people use public transit to get around. CTV's Mike Walker reports the data shows an increase, significant increase for both the TTC and GO Transit.
4: Transit was made the priority to get to and from Toronto Stadium and the Fan Festival on match days amid road closures and parking restrictions. So for people who rely on transit regularly, the World Cup was not what they expected.
5: I was kind of hoping for something more chaotic, but it was the total opposite. Just nonstop, which is pretty good.
4: New data from the TTC shows a surge in ridership on each of the six match days, with more than 1.14 million trips in total on those routes serving the stadium and Fan Fest. That's a 42% increase from the same time last year.
6: It went pretty smoothly, actually.
4: Alexandra depended on the TTC to get to and from her bartending job at the stadium.
6: It was just more of the proficiency, like the service, the speed, the options that you had.
4: The biggest increase on those routes was the opening match of the tournament when Canada played against Bosnia and Herzegovina. The TTC reporting more than 202,000 trips, a 47% increase.
7: On the surface, quite literally, obviously, was putting more trains and buses.
4: The transit agency crediting years of planning plus rolling out several measures, including transit priority lanes on Bathurst and Dufferin.
7: And the other really huge piece was investing in some of the, in partnership with the city, of course, in prioritizing transit in so many ways, whether that meant a priority lane, changing signal timing, those types of changes so that the transit can get moving.
4: City data shows vehicle volumes dropped in the downtown as the World Cup got underway.
6: I think the TTC did amazing during FIFA, but it's because of the rapid TO bus lanes.
4: Transit advocates want to see the measures rolled out for the World Cup expanded.
6: We want to see more rapid TO lanes. We want to continue seeing the transit signal priority. And now we can also look into the provincial and federal funding for the state of good repair backlog that we've been seeing across the city.
7: We'll be sharing all those lessons learned with our board and further and beyond that with the public. But it really reinforces that when, transit's funded, it has the focus it needs, when it's prioritized, it works well and people respond to it.
4: GO Transit and the Up Express also saw ridership increase on match days, with nearly 180,000 passengers in total, or 30,000 per match. Metrolink says the boost was 51% higher than the average Blue Jays World Series game last year. The TTC says the surge in ridership is in addition to regular daily service plus overlapping events across the city. The TTC says it will be releasing more data
8: when the World Cup is over. Mike Walker, CTV News.
0: Staying with the World Cup, it was Spain against Belgium in the World Cup quarterfinal action this afternoon.
9: Kubasi taking aim. Oh, spilled by Levens and buried.
0: Spain scoring the go-ahead goal in the 88th minute. They defeated Belgium 2-1 to advance to the semifinals against France. And remember, you can, of course, catch all the action throughout FIFA World Cup on TSN with select games on CTV and on Crave. It is 7:40, 25 degrees. This is Toronto's breaking news, CP24. Still ahead, those looking for something to do this weekend, you've got lots of options. Coming up, we're going to break down the highlights, what's happening around town.
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12: Lotto Max now has more?
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0: are some of the top stories we're following tonight. Toronto Public Health says nearly 36 cases of a parasite that causes severe diarrhea have been reported here. We'll have tips how to protect yourself just ahead. New data from the TTC and Metrolinx showing just how much busier Toronto's transit system was during the World Cup games hosted here. And up ahead, we'll take a look at what's happening in the city this weekend, including salsa on St. Clair. Stay with CP24 for more on these stories. For more details, head to cp24.com and the CP24 app. The new pedestrian pilot project on Church Street has been running since mid-June, but today it was celebrated with a ribbon-cutting ceremony.
1: 1, 2, 3.
0: Local councillor Chris Moyse, members of the Church Wellesley Village BIA, they were all on hand as the ribbon was cut this morning. Church Street between Wellesley and Alexander Street has been closed to vehicles since June 19th, allowing pedestrians to walk the street freely this summer.
2: It's great. It's drawing people out. People seem to be happy and enjoying it and using the extended patios.
3: Do you see a little bit more business, more activity around
2: here? Yeah, definitely. Definitely in the afternoons and evenings.
4: I think it's cool for the summertime. Yeah, I think it's really nice. It's hard to say because I don't go out at night, and I feel like it's better like at night to give people more room to kind of like have more space for traffic when people are out and about and having a good time.
5: I feel like people really like it. Some nights here there's people playing live music on the streets and people gather to hear it. I think it's really nice.
0: Since the start of the pilot, the cost has ballooned from $150,000 to about $500,000, due in large part to security. Councillor Moyse spoke about that today.
6: We've had no incidents, knock on wood, so far here. And so I think, again, just because of so many people here in the activation, all the bad behavior is going to move out of the area. But I think it's very positive as well.
0: And Mayor Olivia Chow says if there is enough demand for other street closure experiments, the city would be open to discussing that possibility.
7: Already the city of Toronto has a lot of street closure, and we do it differently than, say, Montreal, for example. Now, I started the pedestrian Sunday in Kensington Market, but the local merchants, the BIA, the Business Improvement Area, and the local residents need to want that to happen. So they want a pause, so we didn't make it this year. There was no closure.
0: The pedestrian pilot on Church runs until August 21st. The city has officially opened a large sports complex in the city's East End with a focus on pickleball. Mayor Olivia Chow trying her hand at what has become one of the fastest growing sports. It's a large new 11-court complex at the main sewage treatment playground located near Eastern Avenue in Coxwell. It also houses basketball courts, a ball diamond, and a rugby field.
7: This park. It stands out. The name stands out. Main Sewage Treatment Playground. Yes, interesting names of any city park. But now it has the distinction of being one of Toronto's largest pickleball facilities.
0: It is quite the name. The city now has over 300 individual public pickleball courts available for use. Salsa on St. Clair, it's back for a 22nd year. It's the annual celebration of Latin culture, food, and music. It sets up shop on St. Clair Avenue West between Winona Drive and Christie Street in Midtown. It runs tomorrow and Sunday, starting both days at 11 in the morning. Some of the organizers and participants stopped by CP24 breakfast today.
8: That was amazing as well. You know, we're trying to grow the salsa experience to different parts of the country. Mm-hmm. Blue Mountain was such a success. St. Clair is going to be such a success, as we know. Mm-hmm. You know, this year we're also inviting Juno-nominated Andy Rubal, which is the first Latin category in its history. So every year we're expanding, we're growing, we're getting better artists, bigger events, and this year is no different.
0: Also happening, the 24th Annual Festival of South Asia. It's going down in the Girard India Bazaar this weekend. There will be entertainment along with food, drinks, and shopping. The festival runs tomorrow and Sunday. Girard Street, it's going to be closed starting at 5 a.m. between Coxwell and Glenside Avenues. The Toronto Outdoor Art Fair, it is taking over Nathan Phillips Square this weekend. The free event features more than 400 Canadian artists. It was on earlier today, then it's going to come back tomorrow and on Sunday, running from about 10 to 7 p.m. on Saturday until 5 p.m. on Sunday. The largest and longest running Muslim convention in Canada is happening in Mississauga this weekend. Organizers say the event is a chance for people to come together at a time when they say they've seen a rise in hatred and Islamophobia. CTV's Janice Golding was there.
1: Do not bring any change in our spiritual condition if our hearts do not soften.
9: 30,000 people are gathering at Mississauga's International Center this weekend. Muslims from more than 100 countries taking part in the Jalsa Salana, the largest and longest running Muslim convention in Canada.
10: To encourage one to really become in tune with their religious self. We have some people that road trip from the United States, but then also people that will take a flight down from various parts of the world.
9: The public event focuses on the Ahmadiyya Muslim Jamaat, a religious movement within Islam, but is open to Canadians from all walks of life.
11: To relate together, to learn a lot about the Islamic principles.
9: The Ahmadiyya are known for the motto, love for all, hatred for none, and espouse a peaceful interpretation of Islam.
12: In a world that's so divided, we need a force that's trying to unite the world. It doesn't matter about race, it doesn't matter about religion.
13: The annual conference started in 1976 in the GTA, and at first involved just 70 participants. And now the Jalsa Salana draws tens of thousands of people from around the world.
9: The theme this year, at a time organizers say we've seen a worldwide rise in hatred and Islamophobia, is spiritual reformation of oneself.
14: What it means is that we should not look at what is good for me or look for my or good for our people. It should be what is good for humanity.
9: The event is both educational and community oriented and features sermons and prayers as well as an open air bazaar and exhibition hall.
15: I'm learning about Islam, peace, and Ahmadiyya. I like that it's like a big community and gathering.
9: An annual conference focused on reflection, spirituality, and learning. Janice Golding, CTV News.
0: It's 7:50, 25 degrees. This is Toronto's breaking news, CP24. Blue Jays fans will have to stay up late tonight for the team's series opener against the Padres. We'll tee up the game coming up next.
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0: The Jays open up their last series before the All-Star break tonight on the West Coast. And Toronto's coming off a big 10-0 win over the Giants last time out. Pitcher Dylan Cease was on fire for this one, coming close to getting his second ever no-hitter. But San Fran managed to snap the streak in the ninth. Toronto moves on to San Diego tonight. Shane Bieber getting the first pitch, which is set for 7:40. A program that looks to make hockey more accessible and inclusive for women is underway in Toronto. It was the opening day of the Women of Color Hockey Collective Summer Camp at the Ford Performance Center in Etobicoke. PWHL players hit the ice to give lessons to participants. The camp is for women and girls of color age 8 and older. It's designed to introduce them to the sport, help strengthen their connection to the game in a fun, community-centered environment.
30: Oh, it represents a BIPOC community, and the fact that this is out there, we flew out here thinking this would be great, and my husband was like, you should do it.

0: top. Like, you see everyone's, they're skating around. It's not serious, but they're going to learn a lot, too. So I think it's really fun.
1: The camp runs through until Sunday. It is 7:55, 25 degrees. This is Toronto's breaking news, CP24. We're going to have a look at Toronto's top stories next. Stay with us.

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